0: Ready to go for race number two, the Outback Trading Company. And the favourite is Let's Go Pippa from box number five. We're all set. Racing. Let's Go Pippa came out fast. Clifftop Maggie showed speed with Zip the Zip. They got it burnt off our boy Frankie and Harper's Revenge in the early stages. Leader Let's Go Pippa into second. Zip the Zip. Then Clifftop Maggie. Next one was our boy Frankie and Harper's Revenge in the straighter. Let's Go Pippa in front. Zip the Zip trying hard. Then Clifftop Maggie. But in front still is Let's Go Pippa and we'll get the prize. Let's Go Pippa from Zip the Zip. Clifftop Maggie's run another placing to third. Then our boy Frankie and last of all Harper's Revenge. So Let's Go Pippa gets the prize. Number five has been able to work to the front, show very good box speed as we anticipated. Zip the Zip's run a good race today up on the outside. Clifftop Maggie, her usual honest race. She tried hard and they got well clear of our boy Frankie and Harper's Revenge. So it will be 5, 6, 4, and 3, the result for race number two on the day. Let's Go Pippa by Kinda Cruel Red at a big time Harper, raced by the Having Some Fun Syndicator, Peter Clark the trainer, and post win number one out of six attempts. Six Zip the Zip by Corborn Brick out of Scooters Rose for the running on empty Zippy Syndicate and Marcy Flip, and number four Clifftop Maggie by Federal Morgan out of Poppy Rocket for the Catch Me If You Can Syndicate and Michaela Clark. 5, 6, 4, and 3 the result. The board doesn't seem to be working today, so I can't give you a time there, but Let's Go Pippa being the winner. Well, look, when I was an Australian, I used to call races, Nicole. I used to walk the track as penance if I didn't tip a winner. Well, I'm 2 from 2 today, so I'm pretty safe, but it's a pretty small studio to walk around if I didn't tip a winner.
1: Oh, you're too hard on yourself there, Craig. I think you do great, especially today, stepping in on short notice this morning. Your form is spot on, and let's hope the luck can continue. Of course, I'm going to take credit and say it's because you're working back with me again. But hey, we'll carry on. We're having lots of fun. And speaking of having lots of fun, the Having Some Fun Syndicate are with Let's Go Pippa. Well done to you. Career start number 6, getting that win on the board as she comes back there. Great run from Zip the Zip, the Marcy Flip runner, now getting placing 6 at start 45. Gee, he's tried very hard to the line though. He's given it his all. It's been a great watch there, really coming at our favourite late. And it will be Clifftop Maggie in for third. She was a bit slow away once again, but she's hit the line strong, so he's hoping for her syndicate, the Catch Me If You Can syndicate, her day can come very shortly. Next up, we take a break, and on the other side, we will take a look back at the feature racing up over Queensland, of course, over the weekend with the Doomben Cup.

0: Friday Night Lights rolls into King's birthday weekend with Addington taking centre stage, plus Metro Finals action from Alexandra Park, where the Pacers and Trotters chase their chance under the lights. 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

0: course, each and every year with the Group 1 focus in Australia. Switching up to Queensland, we look forward to the time-honoured Doomben Cup, and here's a look if you missed this year's event.
1: They stand perfectly. Racing. Proud of Jenny, jumped well. She jumped on terms with them. She wasn't the best out. Kovalika, Asterix nicely away. So too was She's a Hustler, and Pride of Jenny is four deep outside that trio on settling down. Now they'll sort themselves out. Two lengths away, Birdman, then Vauban back to second last, and Half Yours takes last position. That's the first call as they drive into the 1600 metre bend, and Bates on Declan, Bates on Pride of Jenny now takes margin, was four lengths at the 1400 metres. She's a Hustler is in second. Two to Asterix, third. Outside of Kovalika, fourth on the rail. A length away, Birdman. Three quarters to Vauban. And a length to Half Yours, last of all. Heading to the back straight now. 1,200 left to run. Let's sign poster. Pride of Jenny, eight clear as they go down the back straight. She's a Hustler leads the second division. Asterix is in third, racing fourth, Half Yours. Millen doesn't want Pride of Jenny to get too far away, so she's making a forward move, up to be in third position now. Kovalika back to fifth, then Birdman, and Vauban is last of all. It's the when and how moment as they go to the 800 metre back bend. When will a jockey make a move and who will it be? Questions still unanswered because Pride of Jenny is 12 lengths in front. She's a Hustler second, Half Yours third, then Asterix, followed by Kovalika, Birdman, and Tuna Vauban last of all, down below the 600 metres. The first split, 125.32. Pride of Jenny coming to the turn, 13 lengths in front. She is all out though. They're starting to chase and chase quickly. She's a Hustler, Half Yours, Birdman to the outside, then Asterix, Kovalika, and Vauban turn in last, down below the 300 metres. Pride of Jenny on tired legs. The margin abbreviator is Birdman, slowly but surely coming after Pride of Jenny. Pride of Jenny in front, not for long. There goes Birdman. McDonald Riley for Waller. Waller's 200th Group 1 winner, and Birdman, a brilliant performance. Birdman won the Doomben Cup. Beat Pride of Jenny. Third over the line was Vauban, Half Yours fourth. Then She's a Hustler, Asterix, and Kovalika last home in 2-2-38.
2: Well done, and it was pretty easy in the end, wasn't it?
3: Yeah, I didn't sort of see it like that, yeah. Yeah, you don't really look at margins. You're just sort of trying to get their nose in front and keep it there because, yeah, they're not easy.
2: Not easy. It's not an easy watch. We feel like Jenny sort of came back to them quicker today, obviously.
3: Yeah, Pride of Jenny, like, we're all worried about her. She was the talking point. That's what sells racing, and well done to Tony, Kieran and his team because they really make it. Yeah, it's a shame she wasn't right there, but yeah, she was a good talking point through the week.
2: And it's nice. You like beating her. Come on.
3: We don't beat her very often. Geez, she beat Via Sistina. She's beaten a Fangirl. She's beaten a lot of our better horses. Like, she's been my nightmare.

0: Aussie Kia, Matt Becker, sourced them. And yeah, it's a great team of owners, and they enjoy their racing. They have a lot of fun. Yeah, we lost a good friend, Mark Timms, 6 weeks ago. He was in the horse. His wife Leah's here today, but yeah, he died. Yeah, it's a beautiful man. So it was a pretty touching win.
1: Very touching win, and also in many ways for you, not only with the sad loss of your good friend, but this is win number 200, Group 1.
0: I wish Tim's was here. It's as simple as that.
1: Yeah. Awesome work. Enjoy. Well done. That was smooth.
2: It was smooth, yeah. It worked out really well for us. And he's just a horse that's in form, and he's been building towards this. The man behind the operation, he's just an absolute master. It's a privilege to be part of his team. How he preps these horses is just incredible. He deserves all the accolades he gets and then the records he breaks, because he's a one-of-a-generation sort of trainer, and we're lucky to be in his bubble.
1: Yeah, absolutely. Couldn't agree more. Take us through the race now. Obviously, Jenny doing her best out in front. When were you, you know, what were you

And I didn't really want to be working to that, but saying that, he was coasting so hard because the closer we are to any fire, the better. But he did it all. He tracked up beautifully last time at the Gold Coast. Today, over that distance, he switched off an incredible turn of foot. So he's a very good horse, and you'll see him win plenty more Group 1s down the East Coast.

0: obviously prepping a runner for that derby and also with Royal Ascot.
1: One, two, three, come on!
2: I'll be in Queensland when Different Gravy goes there and obviously be over in England for Royal Ascot. We've still got to keep the home fries burning, so spreading myself a little bit thin, but it's good fun. If you could, you know, win a couple, one on each side of the globe in different hemispheres, it'd be a pretty special achievement, I'd say. Winning over there was obviously amazing. It wasn't expected. It was hoped for, but that's just whetted the appetite for a bit more, I suppose. We decided to leave her over there just because we thought that would help her win the King Charles III again. She wasn't right last year when she ran in it, but we think we're going to have her right this year. And I think she'd go there with a real live chance. To win two races at Royal Ascot would be mind-blowing, really. Before we start worrying about Asfura over at Royal Ascot, we've still got Different Gravy going to the Queensland Derby. He's a beauty. The best thing about this horse is his brain. He's been well educated. He's coped with everything well. He's a gentleman. He just does what you want. You could bring an eight-year-old kid in here and they could lead him around. He's quiet on race day. He's got a real good turn of foot.
3: Different Gravy's gone on by.
2: He took a little while to learn his craft. He was a little bit keen in his races early. And it wasn't really until we got him to a mile plus that he sort of started to showcase his ability.
3: Aptly named it home. Different Gravy, three lengths, four lengths in front. Far too good.
2: He had good form in the spring. He's taken a while to find his feet this preparation, but I just think he's been looking for ground, and I think we'll see a really nice horse turn up over 2400 at Eagle Farm.
4: Different Gravy now, quick strongly.
2: Queensland Derby, there's some high-quality three-year-olds going there. It's a race where horses can sort of come out of the clouds. He's got the form on the board as a spring three.

0: all A-okay. So we know she's proven over there very last year, and $6 out to 11. So I think 11s is pretty nice for her. We know that she's more than capable, as opposed to maybe a couple of those other Aussies that do have to take in that big trip as well. So we look forward to all that coverage of Royal Ascot here for you on Trackside overnight. Of course, if you're not staying up, set your My Skies. It's always a wonderful occasion here, and it's always a real privilege taking in action. And there'll be some great coverage for us here as well, all on Trackside of it. 4.5 out here from our next live race, the Paul Claridge Electrical. And I must say, gee, over the years, what Paul Claridge has put into the sport. Oh gosh, he's got to stand up and take a bow, because he's been an avid sponsor, supporter of greyhound racing. And I think it's fair to say that this club certainly couldn't do without him. Maiden here, his electrical company. And of course, such a passionate man on all things racing. Remington Magic for the Cole Kennels has been our shortener. We mentioned him in our quaddie preview earlier. Craig, as we bring you in, you've gone for him on top. He's bringing in some very nice trial performances. Most recently, 2 weeks ago at Whanganui, a second. He's had a placing here on this track as well in early January. You mentioned you were with him to start last week. He didn't get a run, so you're sticking loyal here. Again, he looks like a nice type with certainly some good breeding on his side.
1: Tom, Len Tao's been a very good producer herself, and being by Bernardo, you'd think that he's going to have some strength about him. You just look at the couple of greyhounds that beat him at the trials in the last couple of weeks, Just Albie and Mailman's Coming. They've both been multiple winners, and this is a maiden today. And you'd think that Just Albie and Mailman's Coming would be odds-on favourites to win this race. So Remington Magic for mine looks extremely well-placed, particularly the way our Darcy one on Friday, where he was just keen to find the fence, and he's drawn box 8 today. So I do think that the outside box probably unsuitable, and Remington Magic, if he gets away strongly, it will be hard to beat, I think. So we'll go with the first start, and my good friend and the champion race caller Paul Dolan always used to say in a maiden, yeah, go for the horse having, or the greyhound having its first start, because it hasn't had any chances to win one as yet where others have. So we'll stick with Paul Dolan's theory with Remington Magic.
0: All right, like it there, Craig. And there are plenty of other punters out there that are getting aboard on that theory, and other reasons as well, I'm sure, aboard here at Remington Magic, who has been the big shortener into $2.50 for that debut run. You mentioned our Darcy, obviously drawn up pretty well here on the outside, and that win coming at career start number 5, beating Cliff Top Maggie, of course, just on Friday. Always like a greyhound that certainly has been a race winner against maiden grade as well. That ticks, I'm sure, plenty of boxes around for a lot of people.
1: Yes, and he showed very good speed, because he wasn't that well away. He probably settled 5th and 6th and ducked back to the inside, and then really flew along the fence to find the front. And he ended up winning by 4 lengths, which was a very good performance. Of course, he beat Cliff Top Maggie and Let's Go Pippa. We saw Let's Go Pippa win the previous maiden on the day, so that form line certainly looks good for our Darcy. You'd have to say he's a genuine contender here for the third.
0: For the minors, we've got $4.40 now for Grass Cutter Phil. This one opened at $3.90, box number 7 here today. Has been getting a few placings along the way, 2 placings from 5. Most recently, a couple of starts up.

0: Claridge Electrical, the maiden over the 457 meter cutter Neil, the brother to both grass cutter Phil and Honey Bowen, and Escape Grace, a lovely looking greyhound out there for the Cole Kennels by Hooked on Scotch in box number 4, currently going around at $14, has had one placing from 15. Four unplaced runs here at this track, comes back here off the back of an unplaced run in that Al Darcy race, beaten 10 lengths.
1: Race number
0: on
1: 3
0: Friday.
1: On the dark car. Thanks, Nicole. Moving up the
0: Paul
1: Claridge
0: Electrical.
1: The move
0: is with Remington Magic as we get back to a start.
1: It is Remington Magic drawn the middle of the line. So all set, ready to go. Here's the lure for race number 3. They're all set, racing. Remington Magic a little slow, fast away with Escape Grace out wide. Grasscutter Phil began well, and now Darcy showing speed out wider than Grasscutter Neil. And out the back was Honey Bowen. Going to the lead out, Darcy looking for back-to-back victories. Grasscutter Phil, the inside Remington Magic. Then came Grasscutter Neil, Escape Grace and Honey Bowen in the straight out. Darcy in front. Remington Magic's trying hard, but out Darcy will win another one. Out Darcy from Remington Magic, Grasscutter Phil. Then came Honey Bowen up for fourth. Escape Grace was well back in at the field, and Grasscutter Neil got a little bit tired and was the last one across the line. So there will be our Darcy. The first starter, Remington Magic, wasn't that well away. He's run a game race on debut, but our Darcy was able to get the advantage at the start and has been able to draw through and win from Remington Magic. Grasscutter Phil will be in third position. And Honey Bowen has come from last and has probably picked up fourth. So I think it's 8, 5, 7, and 3 across the line, with the winner being number 8, our Darcy, by Kinda Cruel Red at a big time Harper race. They're having some fun syndicate. Peter Clark, the trainer, has been able to win the day. From 5, Remington Magic, Bernardo at a big time Lanteo for Lisa Cole and Craig Rendell. And number 7, Grasscutter Phil by Mapunga Blazer at a Super Gold race by Bill Hodgson and Bowen Racing, Bill Hodgson the trainer. So it'll be 8, 5, 7, and 3 across the line. Back-to-back victories for our Darcy. So those who like to back the greyhounds that have won and beating the greater in a maiden, who have got the job done there with our Darcy winning. But I think Remington Magic will win a race in the near future as the runners return. Well, Nicole, with all the gremlins in my ears, you are a very good musician and a music teacher. It sounded like you were rapping to me going up to the boxes to that particular event, but we got through, and our Darcy the winner.
0: Oh, that is not probably something you want to hear, me rapping there. Hopefully we can get those technical gremlins out. It's very, very hard, isn't it, when you're trying to talk, especially for you having to commentate there, but we'll sort those issues. You've called it great in the end, and a nice run going back to back, Al Darcy, and well done to Peter Clark as well for an early race to race double. Yes, certainly a good run from Remington Magic. Still looked a little bit lost, but he's hit the line well in the end. Grasscutter Phil in third ahead of Honey Bowen. After this next break here, Trackside One, we'll focus in on a State of Origin chat. Blake Stothart catching up in the studio with Anthony Jelling.

0: Cam Murray, what's going on? That's three blue baggers in a row.
1: Victor Radley or Lindsay Collins?
0: Lindsay.
1: Jacob Saifidi or Pat Carrigan?
0: Paddy.
1: Blake Braley or Trent Liero?
0: Trent Liero.
1: Alright, who wins game one?
2: I'm going to go Queensland in a really tight contest. They certainly have the team to do it. If they can all stay fit and healthy, this footy side has the ability to go and win.
3: Absolute legend of Origin and Rugby League, Cam Smith there catching up with the TAB team. Of course, we focus this week on the first game for this year's State of Origin. And as we mentioned, we've got a special preview coming up here now for you.
4: Well, State of Origin's about to enter another storied chapter. To discuss things with me is my man with the spirit of Queensland and Warrior 227, Anthony Jelling. Jello, mate. State of Origin. It's always a big one on both sides of the Tasman.
5: It's that magical time of year. For Australia, it divides the states. For New Zealand, it divides friendships, families.

0: assess this one?
1: It's a tough one because you look at these sides. Usually in one team, when it comes to NRL, there's an X factor player, and you put a, you know, you put the circle around them and you keep an eye on them. You look at that list there in front of you. Every single one of those guys is known as an out-and-out try scorer. I mean, Hudson Young, for a back rower, he racks up the numbers. But for X factor, I'm liking the look of Homole. I'm liking the look of Kalen Ponga. I think those two hold the key. In New South Wales, it's a very stacked team, and if things are going side to side, you need a guy to straighten it up. I think Homole's that guy. And for Kalen Ponga, he holds the keys. Call him the janitor tonight. He's got the keys in his pocket for everything that's going to happen with that Queensland attack.
0: Yeah, Cam Munster, crucial to that Game 2 winning performance last year. He was the man of the match. No Tom Dearden, who was the man of the match in Game 3, so looking for someone else for Queensland to step up. Speaking of Queensland, we'll touch on promotions for Queensland-wise and the power picks.
1: The Hammer. I think this might be everybody's favourite. The Hammer to score any time and Queensland to win. Boost up to $5.50. I like that very much.

0: Rode off Dylan Edwards this year.
1: Interesting pick. I mean, the last time this guy played, 2000. What happened? They were supposed to win, they didn't win. He was dropped. Hasn't been back to Origin since. He makes a return 2 years later. He's paying $4 to score a try in New South Wales to win. I'm not too sure about this one, but they've got definitely got the team to do it, and I'm sure he can find his way over the trial.

0: Game three?
1: Oh, I was going for Queensland. But when they got it done, Tom Dearden scored at the end. How do you think your own same game multi plays out for Wednesday night?
0: Well, mate, I've got a beauty picked for this one. So I'm thinking very much Queensland have picked a defensive side. I mean, those names there, Max Plath, Kirk Capewell, could even chuck Ruben Cotter in there as well. But I've got these two to make 30 plus tackles. I feel like there's going to be a lot of traffic down that edge of Capewell and Hamiso, either first or last. He's going to strike at some point. I'm confident of that, hoping that it's first or last at $10.12.

0: in the studio to talk through ways that you can get involved for Wednesday evening's first State of Origin match of the season. And if you head across to tab.co.nz, get involved nice and early. Lots to look at there. Take your time. And overall, we do have, for the outright win, New South Wales at 165 with Queensland at 225. But if you click on all those arrows, you can open up all those markets, and especially looking at the man of the match markets as well, because a little bit of value there according to Jallo with the man of the match around the likes of Caitlin Ponga there for Queensland. Still at the $15 price as well. All right, under 5 minutes out as we head back for race number four on the program. It's our reverse order, so we're looking at greyhounds here as they look to get back in the winning groove. And we, in the preview, Craig, we spoke quite a lot about number eight here, Gary Cleave with a team for the meeting. And we certainly take notice of these greyhounds bringing the Canterbury form up here. Overall, he's only having start six here today, a lot of nerve. And he is fourth up after a long spell, as you mentioned in the preview. He won fresh up, and then since then, things just have not gone his way at all.
1: No, that's right, Nicole. He actually fell, then had that long break off the scene when he came to grief. Obviously needed time to recuperate, which he did, and then first up from a spell I was thinking, oh, he's hadn't had a start for so long, he might need the run, and he absolutely blitzed them at Invercargill. It was just a huge win, and I thought, well, he's obviously a dog that's going to win a few very quickly. Then he fell again at his next start, and he was very badly away at Ascot Park last time and couldn't work into the race. He's was drawn box five in those two races, were drawn in the middle and after a fall, may have just been a little tentative, but today is drawn the outside of the front where he's got plenty of room to do his own thing. And I think that's going to work in his favour. And if he goes like he did at Ascot Park, it'll be a good performance for something to beat him, I think, Nicole.
0: Yeah, for sure. And he's looking pretty happy out there, of course, at a new track today after a trip across the Cook Strait. A lot of nerve for Gary Cleave. So on top, and yes, 155 into 140 in this reverse order. So certainly on recent runs, gets into this race pretty nicely, really. The fact that things have not been all his own doing with bad luck of late, and that very impressive win in a fresh up state 3 runs ago. Big time vanilla, second pick for the market, second pick for yourself here, Craig, 1 of 4 in the race for Mark Goodyear.
1: Yes, and is the winner of 17 races, Nicole, big time vanilla, so has been a very good performer. Of course, he was whelped in December 2021, so he is getting a little bit older, but doesn't mean he can't run. And his last couple of runs have been behind Big Time Slim at the straight track, and also behind Mystic Luna. Mystic Luna's now won 3 of the last 4 starts, and Big Time Slim's been in very good form as well. So he has been competing in much harder races for mine, and with a drop back in grade today, I think he can be pretty hard to beat. He has won 4 races previously at Palmerston North, so he does race okay on the track.
0: All right, Clifftop Trixie. This one, the sister to Clifftop Maggie, who we saw go around for another placing at career start 54 in race 2 there, Craig. She's winner of 2 from 66, though, the sister here for Michaela Clark.
1: I thought she ran a cheeky race on Friday behind Little Harper. She jumped away quite well. She was wide on the track and she battled on very nicely in the latter stages to finish just behind the placegetters in 4th position. Little Harper drew clear late, but for 2nd, 3rd and 4th she wasn't that far away, and she was runner-up behind Big Time Paris Prior. She's had a run of wide box draws, and once again today she is widely drawn on the track. But the way she went on Friday, she's not without a chance.
0: 8 to beat 5, 7, and number 2, Old Pal. A 4th pick for you, Craig. I've just had a message actually from trainer Wayne Morris to let us all know that this will be Old Pal's last start here today. He's just mentioned what a wonderful greyhound he's been. Obviously raced by Wayne himself. So start 123, a 12-race winner. He's hoping it

0: can be Win 13, the big cuddle out there, and having a career start, obviously 50 on the track. It'll be a wonderful way to obviously salute his career if he can win this reverse order.
1: Yeah, for sure, Nicole. He's won 10 of 49 on the track, so he does race well at Palmerston North, and 12 wins overall, and goes through it with my same theory with Big Time Fenella. A couple of these have certainly got a much bigger place record than win record, including Ludlow Lad, Wild Ones, and Clifftop Trixie, where Old Pal's record is very solid. So, let's hope he does run a good race at the end of his career. He's certainly boxed okay. He's got a reasonable inside box record. He's won a couple of races from inside boxes, but of course, with a vacant box on the inside there, he's got a little bit of room. Let's hope he jumps away a bit better than he did at Palmerston North on the 12th of May. And of course, we should send a cheerio out to Philippa Morris as well. Nicole, not feeling the best today, and that's why you're stuck with me.
0: Not stuck with you at all, Craig, but yes, he's hoping Pip can shake that head cold as well, and obviously she'll be sitting at home cheering home her dad's run it in Old Pal at his last career start. So race number four here, it's the TAB Mega Multi Buster. It's a reverse order C1 sprint. Let's get back to Craig for the call.
1: So getting set here for the TAB Mega Multi Buster, as we're just about set. Race number four, the favourite, Lot of Nerve, drawn out in box number eight. Ready to go. $1.50 for the Lot of Nerve. Racing now, and Lot of Nerve began very slowly, clear last out. Old Pal began fast. Big Time Vanilla showed speed. Big Time Butler was close up. Then came Ludlow Lad. Now Lot of Nerve around the outside with a big runner, and Wild Ones was last of all. Big Time Vanilla led into the straight. Lot of Nerve.

0: Old Pal ran a great race of these last career attempt. Then came Big Time Butler and Cliff Top Trixie. Gee, that was a win. A lot of nerve. Has missed the start completely. Couldn't see him out of the boxes. He was that slow away. He was four lengths behind the second last dog, and it wasn't as though he used inside runs. He had to get right around them. He went right around the field, has picked them up and raced away to win from Big Time Vanilla in second, who's given a good sight. Old Pal, a terrific run for the end of his career, and dashing home out wider will be Wild Ones, picking up fourth just in front of Ludlow Lad, as the judge called a halt. So a lot of nerve being the victor. By Fernando Bale at a Pearls R Us, raced by G Turmold and G Cleave. Gary Cleave, the trainer, and has done it in fantastic fashion. Five Big Time Vanilla, Bernardo at a Big Time Talker for Mark and Nicola Goodyear. Mark Goodyear, the trainer, and number two, Old Pal, by My Redeemer at a Little Bit Funny for Wayne Morris, the owner and the trainer. It was six in for fourth, Wild One. So good to see a lot of nerve back into winning form. Obviously a greyhound who's had a lot of potential, Nicole, but a couple of falls and a couple of long spells have curtailed his career somewhat, but gee, he was impressive today.
1: Very impressive, as we saw there off the replay, that wide shot, just how wide he was pretty much the whole way after that slow getaway, and he's rounded them up in great style for his second win at start six. But obviously things have not been plain sailing for Gary Cleave and the team around him, so great to see him put on a really good display there. It was an exciting watch for those that got aboard. Lot of nerve here first up at the track. Runs in behind Big Time Vanilla, another honest effort there for another placing in his career. And yes, Old Pal signing off with the third there after an excellent getaway. He jumped and put himself right in it early, didn't he? He will sign off there with a third for trainer and owner Wayne Morris. But yeah, great to have Gary Cleave with the team of runners here today. Of course, in the next few weeks, we do have action all building into the big day up at Monaco with the silver collar. So obviously, lots of feature racing to come from there. But numbers in race number four for you before we get to the break. 8, 5, 2, and 6 with that next race to wrap the quaddie getting underway in 15 minutes' time.

0: Warriors fans, are you in?
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2: This week on Big Saturday, our feature is out of Whanganui with the AGC Training Stakes. We also have eight races from Tarapa. While across the ditch, it's all eyes on the Queensland Derby at Eagle Farm. Big Saturday, 11 a.m. right here on Trackside 1.
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Welcome back. I hope you are having an enjoyable day. Of course, a big 15 race program for us in our sole domestic covered venue today, and Palmerston North is where we're at. Time to take a look at the middle quaddie preview next with our fill-in commentator.

0: Today, Craig Rowland, it's wonderful working alongside you, Craig. You've been tipping up a bit of a storm throughout the early part of the card, and he's hoping that momentum can continue here to this quarter. You are with the Gary Cleave runner, all done here as your value bet. Of course, Gary winning the previous there with a lot of nerve, his first runner that he sent around today, and this will be his next as well coming up in race seven. So once again, bringing Southern Form North, last start second, and a C1 final as well in behind Opawa Victoria.
1: Yes, he's been racing well. He has been racing in class one class, and he's in a class two today, which may be a little bit of a concern, but he's been racing against very good opposition in those class one events during the Addington Carnival, and his latest second behind Opawa Victoria was very strong. He missed away, and he powered home in the latter stages of the event to be beaten 2¼ lengths on the line. I do think he looks hard to beat in this race today, and as we've mentioned, Gary Cleave usually has plenty of good success leading up to his races when he heads up north. This is the replay of CrossFit Queen at Nicole. She ran in third position behind Rather Convinced on Friday night. Rather Convinced, of course, is an odds-on favourite to win the next race here on the card at Palmerston North. So if Rather Convinced wins the next race quite convincingly, it gives you a good lead into CrossFit Queen's run in the middle quaddy later on. It was a reasonable run here, jumped away okay and battled on in the latter stages into third spot, and I do think she's a chance again.
0: All right, yes, so all done at value for you, $4 on top, but lots of respect as we've heard and seen there of that recent placing, CrossFit Queen. I can tell everyone, 260 into 210 for runner number four there, so CrossFit Queen becoming the market mover in that first leg. Let's take you on to the next of our races as part of this preview. And Lightning Space at Career Start 19, a six-race winner, is our short-priced favourite. You can see that price there on screen, 165. Now, 175 on opening for her, a last start winner, fourth up from a spell. Very good record here at the track. Recent runs have been at Whanganui. As we look at the data, Cadrona around the win data here in the C2 sprint, and the place data there ticked with Prandini. So in terms of this race, Craig, obviously Lightning Space coming into it with plenty of admirers. You are putting that runner on top as we take you back to the effort on Friday.
1: Yes, as you saw there on Friday, wasn't the best away, but was able to use the inside draw to power through using that second phase speed to find the front onto the first bend, and was very strong at the finish. It was a classy win. It's got the same box today, moved up to class three, so effectively is a class three and a class two, and this race probably of a similar quality than that what she defeated on Friday. Using that inside box, I think she'll be very hard to beat. Prandini, though, he's got very consistent form. Lots of wins and seconds in recent times. Been placed 13 of 19 on the track and has also got very good box speed. She'll probably get across Lighting Space early, or be a length in front of Lighting Space early. And it'll be a match between the pair in my eyes.

0: about the same today. And Maple Leaf I've got in for fourth, but I'm pretty sure we'll take out the second leg, Nicole.
1: All right, so if you're looking, I guess, for proven stats over the 375 there, runner number four, Prandini, is probably your best bet, all bet stepping up to C2 company from recent C1 victories. All right, so we move on to race number nine, and this getting underway at 2:20. I mentioned at the top of the day, Craig, we have seen a few scratchings, including three runners coming out of this, so we've got the one.

I thought he looked very well placed in this particular event. He's been racing at Abingdon during the Oaks Carnival, where he was racing in very good opposition. And that last start, he was second there at Abingdon behind Apawa Emily, where he didn't jump the best, but he was very strong at the finish. He was flying home at the end. So I do think he'd be hard to beat, Beam.

0: with a win on the straight track two starts ago, but strong place record rather than win record, and Big Time Brave have put in for fourth. But I'm very keen on Beam. If he misses the jump, Pick the Gap's probably the main danger. So in the quali, I went the 3 and the 9.
1: 3 and 9 on the ticket there. And yes, Mailman's Coming has been the market mover there in race number 9. But as you've said there, obviously ticking all the boxes in terms of the place stats, but not so much the win record there, the Lisa Cole runner. But again, maybe the support there today suggesting that Mailman's Coming, he can improve on that 1 from 12 at the Manawatu Raceway. I'm Fragile, another one that, Craig, you were pretty keen on as part of your multi that you put together this morning for us all. Another one for the Cole Kennels here, 2.15. The opening price about him, the son of Bernardo out of Big Time Izzy, and he comes into this now at 1.90, so your market mover and favourite, I guess. What are you thinking of that price here, Craig? Getting a little on the short side, but a runner once again that you're pretty keen on here.
0: The old saying, odds on, look on. But $1.90 is not so bad. It's a bit different when you take a $1.20, $1.30, I suppose. But having a look at analysing the form, that last time was on the straight track. And, of course, the straight track's completely different to the round, the circle track. And there he is in the last Palmerston North display. He didn't jump the best, but he ended up out wide, circled around into second spot and was able to box on very well in the latter stages to run second, and that was behind Forever a Fairy, who's done extremely well since, and Forever a Fairy's a chance a little bit later on today. So I do think he'd be hard to beat. He does carry a very good personal best time on the track as well, 21.26, which is very sharp indeed. If he can match that, he'll be hard to beat. So number 7 from 3 Zelda's Planet, who was third behind Lighting Space on Friday afternoon, ran a reasonable race, was placed behind Mailman's Coming on the straight track prior. Sugar Sugar runs a lot of placings and is a place hoper game with the bets rejected from the inside, who might show a bit of early dash. But I do think I'm Fragile, the one to beat. But again, Mr. Conservative has put that 3 and 7 in the last leg of the quali rather than standing the odds on favourite out.
1: All right, so 3 and 7 there, obviously. I'm Fragile, and with that cover there as well in the last leg with Zelda's Planet. Yes, I'm Fragile, 21.26. The clear quickest of the two wins, the track and trip, and that is pretty impressive compared to the fact there in race 10. There's only been 3 other runners that have been race winners at the track, and the closest of those times are 21.50. So he's hoping, for those that are getting aboard, I'm Fragile there in the last on our first meeting coat, just after 2:30, that he can replicate that quick time. Rather Convinced is certainly well supported here when we mentioned this greyhound in our preview a short time ago here to wrap up this first quarter with the 5th race. Looking to go back to back, beating Mailman's Coming, a greyhound you just mentioned, Craig, who has that very good place record on Friday. Had box 4, led all the way in a 30.23. 2 wins and 2 placings here at the track for Rather Convinced. And once again, we talk about grading specials often, and he is certainly it here, being now a C3 chaser after that win on Friday, compared to these other rivals who are only listed as C1 chasers.
0: Yeah, that's right, and he's gone a 25.80 time on this track, which is quite good as well, and his record of 7 wins and 24 starts looks very nice indeed. He bounced away beautifully on Friday. He found the front, and he never looked like being beaten. His last couple of runs have been against better opposition than he meets today, and as you mentioned, a Class 3 against Class 1s, and a lot of these greyhounds that he's racing today have been racing in genuine Class 1 events, where he's been in genuine Class 2s and now Class 3 after a last start win. So he does look the grading bet of the day, and the punters have certainly rallied into the $1.65 quote.
1: His quickest of his 2 wins here, 25.80. And when you look on, yes, recent races, as you say, that last start win last week, putting him now into C3 company, he has probably been racing in stronger fields as opposed to

0: many of the rivals here today in this fifth event. Grasscutter Ross, you mentioned your second pick, and again with a bit of cover in the quarter around him. You just said he just needs to get the start a little bit better than recent runs, but again, putting together a pretty nice record, still learning things at start seven today.
1: Yes, well, when he bounced and got to the front, he won very convincingly five starts ago. His recent efforts, he's been a little bit slow away and had to recover. He was a long way back behind Positive Penny on Friday night. He probably gave them 8 or 9 length start, and he did pick up a lot of ground in the latter stages of the event, but he never really looked like winning at the time. If he does jump with them, he is strong at the finish, and he's only a baby. He's only had the 6 runs, so he can only improve with the benefit of experience, and he should be getting stronger.
0: He's lovely looking out there, isn't he? Obviously the black and white greyhound, and he's the son of Meeponga Blazer out of the Super Gold litter. Grasscutter Ross out there, your second selection. You mentioned the effort last time out of Cloud Booming before that, very solid with recent placings in the C1 grades, including a second two-back on the straight track. Last time out, though, unfortunately, probably not all his doing, just got shuffled very wide in the running.
1: Yes, the first turn there was out very, very deep. There was 3 of them got into the trouble on that first bend, and Cloud Booming was one of them. And after getting into that trouble, that was the end of the penny section for him. But his previous form was very good. He missed out only narrowly there on the Whanganui straight track, and he's run a couple of very handy races in good grade. He comes from box 8, where he doesn't have a great record. He's only been placed 2 of 7. He seems to be a better dog from inside boxes. But if he can jump away and get close and handy, he certainly has the ability to test this field.
0: Big time Lockie, another one who comes out of that Positive Penny race on Friday. Finished 2nd, beaten 2.5 lengths there, Craig. And again, coming back to this track, has or does own, and the only one here, a 25.62.
1: Yes, actually faster than Rather Convinced went at the 25.80, and has box speed, so should be very handy in the early stages. And of course, we've got 2 vacant boxes drawn underneath a Big Time Loki, so he does have a lot of space on his inside coming up to the first bend. So obviously, he's in with an each way show at around the 460. He's actually the 3rd pick in the market. Cloud Booming's a lot longer than I expected, at around $17. I thought he'd be a bit shorter in the market than that. Moving up for race number 5, and the 5th event of the day is the Axel Therapy, the favourite being Rather Convinced at $1.70 in from $2.20, so he has been solidly supported. They're just about ready for the 5th event. Starting signals being given, and we're ready to rock and roll. Rather Convinced, the inside middle racing now. Rather Convinced came out well. Big Time Loki came out fast, showing speed out wider. Cloud Booming, Grasscutter Dean, next one Grasscutter Ross, and Thrilling Gordon was way out the back, but Rather Convinced went for home 4 lengths clear. Big Time Loki in 2nd, then Grasscutter Dean, out deeper was Cloud Booming, and Grasscutter Ross was next, but in front was Rather Convinced. It leads clearly over Big Time Loki, and Rather Convinced will beat Big Time Loki. 3rd will go to Grasscutter Dean. I think Grasscutter Ross got up in time for 4th, just in front of Cloud Booming, and they got well clear of Thrilling Gordon. Good performance. Did look a very well graded at Greyhound today, and has been able to pick up the prize. The board's working. 26.01, 7.91 was the run home. 5.36 and 4 was the result. 5.36 and 4 and 26.01 with a run home of 7.91, and those numbers confirmed, with number 5 being the winner. Rather Convinced is by SH Avatar at a Big Time Glory race by Brendan Cole, Lisa Cole, the trainer, and has won very easily. Never looked like being beaten at the end. 9.20 the first section, 18.10 the second, 7.91 on the run home, 26.01. Number 3 for 2nd, Big Time Loki, Superior Panama, Big Time Pluto for the BBC Syndicate, and Lisa Cole. And number 6, Grasscutter Dean by Meeponga Blazer, the Super Goal for Bill Hodgson and Bowen Racing, and Bill Hodgson, the trainer, as the runner's about to return. Rather Convinced the winner, and if you took the short odds, Nicole, you never looked in doubt.
0: Very well named, and I suppose it's easy to say afterwards, isn't it? He certainly was the standout grading special, but racing's racing and anything can happen, but the winner

of 8 from the 25, very well placed, going back to back, and very chuffed with his efforts as well. This one raced by Brendan Cole, the SH Avatar, out of Big Time Glory, a dog, and he comes home, obviously, plenty of admirers in betting, 170 with the fixed odds betting market from 220 on opening, and also closing at that price for tote players as well. That wraps up that first quarter. Of course, rather convinced, very short in the market. Lot of Nerve, who also got very short, but Gary Cleave. We had Our Darcy, the second favourite for Peter Clark, and the other Peter Clark runner, Let's Go Pippa, in the maiden to kick things off. Next race, getting underway, the C1 Sprint in 17 minutes' time.

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got the chocolates. Who will it be for 2026? The Avon City Ford Welcome Stakes. Captain Tui a length off the arm. Ready. They're racing. Roger that left best off barrier number two. Will get in front of Madison Speedy. Travel agent getting handy. Chigsy sliding over to fourth from a Marco man, and then Metro Boy, second to last, not guilty, and back to the tail end of the field is Captain Tui. Round the first corner, Travel Agent wants the front, Roger that, happy to let it go. So Travel Agent takes over and leads from Roger that. Chigsy now sliding forward. Madison Speedy running fourth on the inside of Metro Boy, two and a half to not guilty, outside of a Marco man, and two lengths away, Captain Tui. The harness link lead time was 25.4. There was no lead for Chigsy. It's Travel Agent in front. Travel Agent by a length and a half from Roger that. Chigsy now bails back into third outside of Madison Speedy. Metro Boy 1-1. Then a Marco man underneath of Not Guilty and two lengths away, Captain Tui. Avon City Ford Group 1. Welcome Stakes for the two-year-olds. It's Travel Agent heading via the IRT stables turn. The opening quarter 29.8. Chigsy's doing it tough, parked on the outside of Roger that, who awaits the Pebble Beach passing lane, and racing three back the inside, Madison Speedy. A half length away then Metro Boy, followed by Not Guilty on the outside of a Marco man, and one and a half away to Captain

0: back the second quarter, 30.360 and won the half. Leader Pounce in the trail. Fourth the outside, Metro Boy, just being felt for from Madison Speedy. Down the side and the three favourites broke away. Travel Agent 450 to go, a length to Chigsy. Roger, that's worked on in the trail. Leader travels well. Travel Agent 300 to go. Led a length and a half, Chigsy, who fights on. Roger, that needs to lift. 28 for the third quarter. It's Travel Agent for home, led by two lengths. Chigsy's brave. Then Roger, that Travel Agent had to be steadied. Chigsy's coming again. 120 to go. Travel Agent a neck. Chigsy still in play. Travel Agent and Chigsy the two. Travel Agent a neck to Chigsy, who's brave. Travel Agent kicks, holds on and wins. Travel Agent a half a neck to an extraordinarily brave Chigsy. Third across, Roger that, and fourth was a Marco man.
1: Johnny, he had to be good to win that, and that's exactly what he was out there tonight.
2: Yeah, he showed gate speed, Matty, and he sort of tried to chuck it away, sort of top of the straight, put a couple of hairy strides in, but no, he fought hard at the line, and Chigsy's gone.

0: The running there of this year's Welcome Stakes. Of course, for the two-year-olds and Travel Agent and Chigsy having an almighty titanic battle down the straight there at Addington. Of course, it wasn't the only Group 1 feature on the night. We also had the Sire Stakes final.
1: Ready. And they're racing in the Sire's final. Jumel and Son of a Mystery both buzz the arm, and it's going to be Jumel to find the front. Son of a Mystery came over to second on the outside. Get Seaside Lucky's hunting through here, trying to hold the back of Jumel. And we'll get there, Get Seaside Lucky. That'll put Flying Ace three back on the inside. Son of a Mystery left parked fourth. Next along the inside, Brucey by the Seaside. There's one away to Katari Rimu. Left out three wide early is Mystery Creek. Stumbling and is buried five back on the inside of Freeze Frame, then Special Occasion and Forever Mickey is last and spots Jumel about eight or nine lengths. The harness link lead time was 24 and a half. 13.50 left to go in the Garage New Zealand Sire Stakes final, and the leader is Jumel. Had to up the ante as Mystery Creek came around, now races second. Special Occasion, three wide pressing on, Get Seaside Lucky the trail. Forever Mickey's on the move, three wide on the back of Special Occasion. He goes past Son of a Mystery and Flying Ace. Then Brucey by the Seaside, who's back on the inside. Third last, Kotari Rimu, and then Stumbling and Freeze Frame. The two-year-old Sire's winner is last inside the 1,000. 30.5 the opening quarter. It's Jumel joined by Forever Mickey, who's now up into the action. An Eck away second, Get Seaside Lucky in the trail. Special Occasion, 1-1-4th from Flying Ace and Mystery Creek, the Cullen pair. They're fifth and sixth from Brucey by the Seaside. Son of a Mystery shuffled back from Stumbling and Katari Rimu and Freeze Frame. 6.50 to go. 29.5 was the second quarter leader, Jumel. Out by a length on Forever Mickey, who's right there on the outside. Get Seaside Lucky awaits the Pebble Beach lane from Special Occasion. Son of a Mystery is around three wide. Held up Flying Ace from Mystery Creek, and then Brucey by the Seaside. Back and wide, Katari Rimu from Freeze Frame and Stumbling, and it's Jumel the leader. By a length, Forever Mickey, Get Seaside Lucky worked on. They come around the corner in 29.4. The leader, Jumel, led by two lengths, Forever Mickey, and then Get Seaside Lucky. 100 to go, though. It's Jumel, three lengths in front, trying hard, Forever Mickey, and then Get Seaside Lucky. But it's Jumel. He's doing it with great comfort in the end. And Jumel won the Sire's final by three or four lengths, Forever Mickey. Third across, maybe Get Seaside Lucky, Stumbling and Flew Lake.
2: Blair, as far as Group 1s go, that was pretty comfortable in the end.
3: He actually relaxed really good today, Matt, which was the key thing to him. And, you know, I know being in front's different than following a helmet, but he was really relaxed in front and just sort of done it all on his own. And, yeah, he done it well.
2: Good horses like him are hard to find to get to sit behind. It must be a pleasure every time you get to jump in the cart.
3: Yeah, you know, yeah, I'm pretty lucky to be here, really. And, yeah, I think you could probably sit backwards on him and win too, Matt.
2: I'll take that as a bit of a compliment. Hey, been a super month for you out on the track, Blair. As Greg O'Connor's just said, five Group 1s in the last month. Another one here with this super horse. Well done.
3: Thanks very much, buddy.
2: Stephen, congratulations. I said to Blair, Group 1 wins don't come quite as comfortable as that.
4: No, 100%, Matt. And he's just a special horse, and I don't really know what else to say about it. I actually, for the first time, got a little bit of emotional tonight when he won that, because since last week, his work's been really, really good, and he sort of gave me the impression he'd really gone on with it. I heard the comments, oh, you know, last week I thought he would have run away. Blair knew what he was doing. He gave him an easy run. He just won, and I thought tonight he might do something a bit special.
2: Obviously, that was a big part of the discussion leading into this week, was the fact that he got a little bit keen. Was there some concern around that, or did, as you said, did you see that in his work at home, that maybe we were past that? It was just a once-off?
4: Yeah, well...

0: Jumel. Well, he's what we're all after, isn't it? What we're all in search of. And as his trainer, Stephen Reed, said, he's just special. It's very hard to put into perspective, obviously, just what he's done, his rise through the ranks. And he's just making it look easy and easy. And I love the thoughts there from Stephen as well, because, yes, he over-raced in the lead-up, obviously, the week before the Sio Stakes final. And while he was only just beaten, that's the key. It's placing these horses and peaking them, obviously, for their big assignments. And has worked through the week, obviously, having to go back and put the gear on him there with, obviously, the plugs. And just goes to show you it's not all easy, and that's why these trainers are so good at their craft. Stephen Reed there, and his wonderful handling of Jumel there, who was absolutely stunning, obviously, in that Group 1 Sio Stakes final. 5 minutes out from our next race here as we turn our attentions back for the Greyhounds Make Great Pets. It's a C1 sprint. And in off the ballot here, My Anxiety. We'll start from box number 3, the Son of Superior Panama. He's a 7-race winner, Craig, from the 57 start. So see, you don't have him in top fours. We might start with him, though, because once again, he has been the shortener here late.
1: Yes, he's been very heavily back, Nicole, at My Anxiety. He did run a good second last start on the straight track behind Positive Penny. And Positive Penny came out and won again at Whanganui on Friday. So did beat a subsequent winner, or run second behind a subsequent winner again at his latest start. I just looked at his record at Palmerston North, Nicole. 21 starts for one win. He's only won one of 21 on the track with four other minor placed efforts. That's not a great record, but the punters are really keen. He's been heavily back, 340 to 270.
0: Yeah, they certainly are pretty keen. And as you say, it doesn't inspire a lot of confidence, does it? Not been in the past a happy hunting ground for him, My Anxiety.

0: number five big time slim, $7.50, now showing $5 fixed. One of two in the race for Mark Goodyear, a last start winner on the straight track, I see. But again, when you look at his form here in the past, he has won the four races over the 375 here, and it's been a pretty good track for him in the past, big time slim.
1: Yes, five of his career nine wins have been at Palmerston North, and he was very handy on the straight track last time. He was able to hold out the late challenge of Reckless Eric to get the prize. Before that, he was in Class 2 grade, so he stepped down to the Class 1 with aplomb and was able to get the job done. And I have got Reckless Eric in for fourth, Nicole. Reckless Eric has a better record, obviously, on the straight track, but he was coming with a barnstorming finish last time. It was a real eye-catching run for second, so the $23 may be a little bit over the odds.
0: $3.10 the place price, around fourth pick for you. Yes, Reckless Eric, who's had the 48 starts here at the track for just the three wins and four minors, but as you say, showed a really good last burst of speed on the straight track last time out. About to box away for race number six. It is the C1 Greyhounds Make Great. Let's take out the three, Big Time Izzy, Getting a Run, My Anxiety, the well-supported runner who will start second favourite and behind Craig Rowell's top selection, the Marcy Flip runner, Just Albie, from box four. As we head back on track after this, of course, we will take in the middle quarter, race seven at 1:40, but for now, here is the sixth.
1: Thanks, Nicole. Moving up quickly, and it's been a big move for Just Albie late, hasn't it, to go back into favouritism. They're just about set for the Greyhounds Make Great Pets. Favourites are drawn alongside each other. Just Albie and My Anxiety, the reserve My Anxiety, jumps from box three. So we're set to run, racing now. My Anxiety beautifully away, went straight to the lead from Music Road, and Reckless Eric out wider, trying to kick through was Little Harper. Next one was No Visual, and towards the tail was Big Time Slim, and getting into trouble was Just Albie, and also in trouble Reckless Eric in front, though My Anxiety from Music Road. It's My Anxiety well clear, is going to bolt in. My Anxiety has won by a big margin. Music Road has run into second spot. Third will go to maybe Big Time Slim in front of Little Harper, and No Visual out wider on the track. Just Albie was only moderately away and then got onto heels on the first bend, was one of the last ones in with Reckless Eric. So My Anxiety, the punters get it right there. 9.65, and we'll stand by for the fourth number to come up in a time of 21.24. And number two's run fourth, Little Harper. So has run fourth just in front of Big Time Slim. In fact, no, Big Time Slim was third, Little Harper was fourth. Yep, that's the way I call them, wasn't it? 9.65 and 2. Comeback memory. 21.24 was the time, with the winner being My Anxiety, and has done it well, left the boxes beautifully, and was able to jump to a very clear lead by Superior Panama at a Big Time Bree, raced by Lisa Cole and Craig Rendell. Lisa Cole, the trainer, and has been able to do the job in emphatic fashion. Number six in for second, Music Road, Donna Double One out of Haiti Bale.

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1: You know something?

0: just the greyhounds on the domestic front for us here on Trackside, and we will be having some company with our Australian venues shortly, but it's a pretty good card as we've been watching throughout the afternoon for us, and we do have the 15 races, so the last quaddy does get underway over that new meeting code of 13. Just before 3:30, as we see the market on your screen. The quaddy here, the late one, C5 over the middle distance journey, Super League, 2:40 at that 2:20 price now. Run the Gauntlet certainly has been a shortener. Need an Uber there at single figures alongside Jay Walker. And look, our outsider here, Craig, in this first leg, Pumba and Timon, only at $16 with a few scratchings. Not an easy start for the quaddy players here.
1: That's right, Nicole. Super League is my on-top selection. It is a good quality field, even though it's a small field. Now, he grows a leg on this track, Super League. He's a much better dog at Palmerston North than he is at Hattrick, and he is the track record holder over the distance. He's won 6 of 11 on the track, and I think going back to Palmerston North today is the big key to his performance. He missed away last start behind Boom Dynamite. He was always in the second half of the field, but he was able to get the job done. Jay Walker's very strong at the finish, third behind the very smart Dalgetty at Ascot Park last start. It was a huge win by Dalgetty on the day, but Jay Walker ran his usual honest race. Run the Gauntlet slow away, but fast at the finish, and a small field will certainly help his cause. Nita Uber, number 7, I've put in for 4th. And I have just anchored the 6, Super League. I'm very keen that back to his favourite track he can win today. And I do have a very important question for you, Nicole. This is important. On Wednesday night, are you going to support Queensland or New South Wales?
0: You've put me on the spot. Look, I've got to go Queensland, I think. I've always actually been a follower, and I always go for usually the underdog team. And Queensland, while they're really picking things up, aren't they, of late, I'll stick with them. So there you go, Craig, and we'll keep you happy in doing that as well.
1: I was going to say that. You've warmed the heart of a Queenslander. You've made my day, Nicole.
0: There we go. All right. Yeah, all that to look forward to on Wednesday. And, of course, so many betting options as well, Craig. We were just looking through before with the preview there, and so many ways that people can get involved with the sport as well. All right. So we look at the next leg here, Craig. Now, that's been on a winning spree, looking to make it 4 in a row. You're on top selection here in this next.
1: Yes, you've got to stay loyal. He was my best bet on Friday at Hattrick, and it was a huge win. He missed the start, he copped a check, and he still was able to pick himself up and win in 17:46. He's won 17 of 30 overall. He's only won 3 of 8 on the track, but he was impressive here from the outside boxer on Friday. So there you go. He wasn't the best away. I anticipated him being in front because he usually steps away fast. He ended up being 4th, copped a check on that first bend, recovered and beat a good field and did it very nicely indeed. So he's the logical on-top selection, but don't underestimate Max Effort for Gary Cleave. He's also got a really good record. He's actually

0: Middle box. He actually wore the number 10, the saddlecloth, on Friday, but was able to jump to the front from the middle, and that was run down by Run the Gauntlet later. It was still a very promising second. Groot's Galaxy is another that can miss away a little, but is very strong at the finish, has also been in winning form. So I've gone 5, 7, 8, and 4. And I thought the top three probably are the best ones to put in the quaddie there, 5, 7, and 8.
1: All right, on to the last leg. Well, Shim, I was working with Pip Morris on Thursday as she was calling the action at Cambridge. Her best bet delivering in style. He's been a very good greyhound, this one, hasn't he? And he's also got a very good record at this track as well, number two.
0: Yes, and I've followed Philippa in here. Hopefully I'm not jumping in after the horse has bolted, but he dropped back from the class fives to a class fours and did it very easily. And he was able to win by 2.5 lengths on the line. So here he is. He wasn't the best away, but he was able to use the advantage of the inside to punch through and find the front. And once he got to the lead around the final bend, he was never going to be beaten. It was a similar scenario today. He's back to a class five, but he is in a class four race after that win, essentially beating the grader. So two Shim, can win again. Three Mojito Dreams has been in winning form, so he looks at the logical danger. So I've got him in for second, 4 and 6 for third, and fourth Tiramisu, and that's Contact. But I think the top two clearly are the ones to beat, 2 and 3.
1: All right, as we see that quaddie ticket on screen, Craig. So, yes, anchoring Super League, but once again, bit of room there, $12 spend for 100%.
0: That's right, yes. So Super League's going to be very hard to beat. Look, if we could get the first leg up with Super League, I'm pretty confident we could get the last three legs, Nicole. So cross your fingers.
1: Cross our fingers, cross our toes, as we say. And thanks so much for that, Craig, putting together not only one quaddie preview, but, of course, three for us today on short notice. We certainly all appreciate it. And obviously you're calling the action today. So we'll be back on the other side of this next race. Angle Park joining us for that first leg of the middle quaddie up shortly at 1:41. Here at Angle Park, our race caller is Liam Murray, but unfortunately hasn't popped his selections through on the Sky Racing website. But the good news is he's with us here ahead of their opener. So let's find out who he's liking on top here.
2: He's close to that 37 mark. He was second at Gawler last week. That was on Friday behind Invictus Tommy. 8 starts here at Angle Park for 2 placings. So the two big boys, they're drawn in the centre. 160 for the 5, 310 for the 4. For the Sergeants, Wizard Warrior for John, Gulfstream for Penny. First of a dozen from Angle Park, where the fine track is good. Forward they go for race number 1. Wizard Warrior at start number 5. On resumption today, did trial in handy time here last week. Green light is on. $1.60 for the 5, 310 the 4, $7 the 8. Angle Park, race number 1. Ready? Racing, Wizard Warrior began second, Legend Blue Buzz began quickly, Wizard Warrior is quickly railing through, Photo Crusher around the outside, followed by Gulfstream, Ratbag Ruby, Regal Reba's at the tail. Wizard Warrior's in front, but Photo Crusher won't go away. Leader's got about a length now, Wizard Warrior turning for home. Wizard Warrior from Photo Crusher, Wizard Warrior too good. From Photo Crusher, maybe second just in front of Gulfstream, who got mobile late, followed by Ratbag Ruby. Legend Blue Buzz dropped out and Regal Reba last in. Time around 20 seconds even. Wizard Warrior for John Sargent gets home in the first. $1.50, $1.20. Bit of an awkward watch. He'll take benefit from that run. He's run identical time to his trial last week. 20.03. 8 is second, being Photo Crusher, and 4 is third, Gulfstream. 5, 8, 4, fourth in number 1.
1: As you heard there, a winner of a trial last week, and obviously all the trial watchers were aboard this one, following in off that Wizard Warrior, 175 into 150, opens proceedings there at Angle Park for, yes, a 12-race program. We will be linking across for their second shortly. Just over 3.5 out here from first of the middle quaddie, first leg, and obviously previewed this with you, Craig, a short time ago through the afternoon, and you were pretty keen at one value here. Number 6, all done. Now the market mover, so look, you've got lots of friends jumping in here, this Gary Cleave runner, as Gary looks, of course, to make it 2 from 2 for the meeting.
0: Yes, it will be very hard to beat as well. All done. $4.60 when we were tipping it out, into $2.60 now, $2.70.

0: Does have reasonable form on the board at Addington. As we highlighted in the preview, he's stepping up from the Class 1 to a Class 2, but it wasn't as though it was against moderate opposition there at Addington in those Class 1s. It was during the Carnival, the Oaks Carnival, and in the final of his series, he ran second and was very powerful at the end behind Apollo Victoria. He won't be the best away, but he will be hitting the line strongly, Nicole.
1: That is for sure. And we saw that obviously with the kennel, mate. A lot of nerve. That was a wonderful performance, wasn't it? And the reverse order earlier for Gary Cleave, slow away, looped the field and bolted in. And all done. Obviously, the kennel bringing some very nice types here today. And all done. I can certainly see the move around him. You're on topper. CrossFit Queen, we saw off the video earlier on. Last start third and obviously rather convinced going out and franking that form for us, the winner of that event on Friday.
0: Yes, certainly. It was a good win earlier too, wasn't it, by Rather Convinced. So that form line there is very nice for CrossFit Queen. Hence, she is the favourite. She was runner-up prior behind Pick the Gap, where she jumped away with Pick the Gap, and she was having a good battle with him. But Pick the Gap was a little bit stronger at the finish. She's got a consistent record. She's been placed 7 of 10 on the track. She hosts a personal best of 25.77, and she's got box speed, so she should be on the speed all the way.
1: And out of my favourite race bitch ever in Big Time Fairy. So there she is out there by SH Avatar CrossFit Queen. I just loved Big Time Fairy. She was gorgeous. Nothing to her but putting together a wonderful record, and nice to see her progeny hitting the tracks as well. So 6 to beat 4 for you. Positive Penny. Look, I like the stats around her. She's looking to make it 3 in a row. Of her 4 wins, obviously, I love the fact that she's in recent winning form as well here, Craig.
0: Very, very confident dog at the moment with those 2 victories in a row. And the last start was very good over Big Time Loki at Hattrick on Friday night. Big Time Loki ran a good second a little earlier today, which is a good form line. She missed the start. She was probably 5th and 6th in the back straight and used an inside run and powered through to win nicely. So it was a very good performance last start. A bit like All Done. Don't expect her to be on the speed early, but she should be strong at the finish, particularly if she can get back to the fence.
1: Flash Inferno making up top 4s for you. This one at 11s and 185 the place price.
0: Yes, was runner-up behind the informed Mystic Luther on the straight track 2 starts ago. Has been doing most of the racing on the straight track in recent times. Has only won 1 of 28 at Palmerston North, but has had numerous placings to boot. So I've put Flash Inferno in for 4th. Need a dollar scratched, of course, so I thought it was a chance before it was withdrawn. Bumper Bill raced on Friday behind Rather Convinced, and Pixie Scooter is a last start winner. They're just about ready. More Lord Palmerston North about to get underway. And the favourites are 4 and 6, CrossFit Queen and All Done. Racing now, and fast away was CrossFit Queen, found the lead. All Done gets into 2nd spot, out wider Bumper Bill, the inside Pixie Scooter, then Flash Inferno, and last of all was Positive Penny in front. CrossFit Queen over in 2nd spot, All Done, then Bumper Bill, next one Flash Inferno, then came Positive Penny, Pixie Scooter in the straight. All Done's hit the lead from CrossFit Queen and Bumper Bill. All Done has raced away. All Done's too good for CrossFit Queen. Bumper Bill, Flash Inferno's run 4th, then came Positive Penny, and Pixie Scooter was the last one across the line. So the winner, All Done, Gary Cleave with a double, and All Done as we anticipated. It wasn't the best away, but jumped away well enough in 2nd, had the slipstream on CrossFit Queen, went to the inside of her on the bend, and has been very strong at the end to win nicely in 25.88. 25.88 the run home in 7.80. 6.47 and 2 are confirmed. 6.47 and 2, All Done being the victor, landing some good wages as well. All Done by Mapunga Blazer out of Classy Witch. Gary Cleave and Gary Turnwald, Gary Cleave being the trainer. Number 4 for 2nd, CrossFit Queen, SH Avatar, Big Time Fairy, Lisa Cole, Craig Rendell, and 7 Bumper Bill by My Bro Fabio at a Big Time Prada, raised by the BBC Syndicate and Lisa Cole. It was 7.80, the run home, the early section 4.16, and 18 seconds was the 2nd section, 25.88, 18.08, in fact, that 2nd section, 25.88.
2: 88 the run in overall 6.47.2. So Gary Cleave has made the trip worthwhile up to the Palmerston North track today, Nicole, with the two wins to date, and All Done was very impressive in the run to the finish.
1: Nice work, Craig. You're just too good there. You stunk loyal with their Cleave runners, and they are certainly rewarding you. Brother Beam, I can envision, will shorten in two races' time. Your best bet, Craig. You're still getting $3 as Gary Cleave looks to make it 3 from 3. Then we take a break. We'll join you on the other side.

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2: Chucking another bet on you. 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Taking a break. What? Huh? Wait, where'd it go? Oh, he's having the night off. Legend.
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0: 15. And Pacifico, the Rotorua Cup winner, goes back to back. The six of them across the track, and Bulgari out wide. Accentuate closer in. Bulgari, Accentuate. Late run has to rock. Bulgari, he's too classy. Has to be a winner starting to arrive late. El Viento on the inside. Has to be a winner's dash to the lead, and has to be a winner has beaten a wayward Lupo Solitario.
1: Honestly, I didn't come here thinking he could win. I thought the hot favourite was, you know, very hard to beat, and just shows you this horse at his best. He's not far away from...

0: Royal Tribute knuckling down to the task. Up on the inside and coming with her is Al Jamala. Bell Tribute, Al Jamala, they go to the line. Oh, it's very close.
1: Bell Tribute does get the win.
2: Oh, it was high. I was a little bit concerned, but Matthews dug deep and held him out.

0: of that fun and action, part of last week's Big Saturday, as our attention now turns towards the upcoming week with nominations now out on Love Racing. The feature is out of the Whanganui meeting, and it is the Wait for Age Mile worth $80,000, the AGC Training Stakes. So obviously at NOM stage, high in the rating bands, we've got the three top-rated 97 gallopers, Nigella Lane, Churchillian, and also Bilardo Boy. And then the next tier down, we've got two at the 93 stage. So look, a field that's certainly stacked with quality once this field is drawn. And overall, just looking at the nominations for the Whanganui meeting, they look to have held up really nicely for their program. We've got the 75 over the 2400 metres. That seems to be big enough in the noms as well. The 65 staying race, I mean, whether they look to split that, obviously it's hard this time of year with the number of races that can be scheduled through sort of this period with light and start times and the like. But yeah, plenty of stayers at the 65 level in the noms there for Whanganui's meeting. We also have Te Rapa over the weekend as well, and a quick look through those nominations here. They seem to have held up nice enough as well, their feature. Now we do have a few at maiden grade, a mile and a 1200 metre race, the open 14 there. Looking at that in terms of the noms, Agera lining up there for a rating of 99, and then a 75, 1200 there as well, all a part of your Big Saturday. Of course, and we look forward to tomorrow, Wednesday, for those fields to be drawn. Let's head across to Launceston though for their first.
1: Juno Quadrant, box seven, the first race favourite. Racing, Wilma the Witch off the inside, bounced out best to lead Mighty Murphy. Fred Danger up into third place in from Posey Shines, Blackpool Henry, Juno Quadrant the favourite at the tail, they turn for Homer. Fred Danger first into the straight, Mighty Murphy trying hard a length away from Posey Shines, but Fred Danger won it, Mighty Murphy, Posey Shines in a photo for the Miners, not sure third, or fourth I should say. Juno Quadrant was back behind those with Blackpool Henry, and Wilma the Witch was one of the last in 16 and 44. Number six, Fred Danger. Hannah Pierce at 770 and 560. Your approximate return takes out the first. Been a good 24 hours for Hannah, and she lands the first race winner here in Fred Danger. Raced by A. Clark and C. Gale by Feral Frankie. Breaking three for the maiden win at start nine. And it's done so in dominant fashion. The first split was 5:18, 16 and 44, the provisional time. Judge having a good look at his computer screen to sort out the minor end of the prize. But all honours with Fred Danger, who had finished down the track in a number of recent outings. Last four starts had failed to beat a runner home. Have a handy beginning this afternoon, or this morning. We'll take out the first. Now, 90 seconds.

0: Prince, Marty Murphy, Nicholas Howlett, and eighth third Posey Shines Gary Johnson, ahead of five Blackpool Henry. So
1: you've done pretty well if you've found Fred Danger, because yes, three runs after a spell, eighth of eight in all of those, and even last preparation, a couple of unplaced runs as well. 6, 9, 8 and 5, numbers on the board in the first there from Launceston.

0: Greatness doesn't begin at the finish line.
1: It's going to be a miracle three-peat.
0: It starts here in the quiet of dawn, passed down through generations. You don't find greatness, you raise it every single day.
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7: In their first show back for the new season. So once again, if you want to get involved for this Thursday and join that pot, scan that QR code there. And yes, certainly riding the roller coaster that is racing with Guy Havelt, Brendan Popplewell and Mitch James. And a new initiative, of course, and that's the idea of things, isn't it? Mixing things up and having a new perspective on, obviously, the racing game and how we punt. Next up for us here this Tuesday on Trackside 1, we will be heading back to Manawatū very shortly. Of course, Craig Rowell stepping up and doing a great job on the tipping front with All Done, his value bet home very nicely to give visiting trainer Gary Cleave his second win of the afternoon, of course, with just the two runners. He's got a number of runners left coming up. Race number 9, Bean, who Craig is very keen on as the best bet. And then a few runners through the later part of the program. Of course, our next race, which does get underway right on the hour, right on 2 p.m., that one a C2 sprint. So back there on the other side of this next from Angle Park. Wizard Warrior, the short price favourite for John Sargent, was the winner of the first race we took from this venue a short time ago. Now, 205 for Brooklyn. Kim's got game though, 250, has shortened into 220. So at this stage, they are the two in betting that have shortened, and then drifting is Seabon Star. But gee, it's a big disparity you can see in terms of the rest of the field, because you've got to go out all the way to $41 for runner number 2, who's the winner of 1 from 92 starts. So it looks a clean cut trifecta here between the 1, the 4 and the 5, but which order? We will find out. We'll see what happens here. Obviously, big price winners. We've seen them home to the 4 as well. So an interesting race this next to come from Angle Park.
8: The first race today, Wizard Warrior, also trialled last week running

0: Kim Got Game was down the track last time out from the wide draw a fortnight ago, but prior form very good. 1 in 20 in 20 back on the 28th of April was placed following that. So I thought Kim Got Game had every possible chance today. Box number four, bit of room to move inside. And recent racing under her belt as well, which I think is a big plus. Seabon Star's also been consistent, and she's got good early speed. Generally does want to do a bit of racing towards the middle of the track, though. So that should give the four plenty of room to move early. Green light on. Race number two at Angle Park. Sky Racing 1-4 win. They're ready. Racing Brooklyn began quickly, straight to the lead from Kim Got Game and Seabon Star. So the favourites, 1, 2, 3, Tasmaniac fourth, South Girls and Sky Chaser at the rear, nearly a line of three up in front, and Seabon Star swooping out wide with Brooklyn. Kim Got Game back to third and Tasmaniac, but Seabon Star went on with it out wide. Tasmaniac the inside coming through. Seabon Star just got in, I think. Seabon Star from Tasmaniac and South Girls, a couple of the roughies run good races. Fourth in Brooklyn, who found trouble with Kim Got Game mid-race, and they finished back near the tail with Sky Chaser and the gallop around 20 and 60. I reckon the five will just win. Seabon Star out wide. It is a photo. Five, Seabon Star. Tasmaniac, the two, was coming home along the inside. The five has got it, though.
1: All right, so five wins, Seabon Star. 2 and 7. Making up that trifecta. So just like that, my theory of it was an easy trifecta goes right out the window. But that's racing for you. So if you found that, well done to you. Heading on track for the next of our events here, and Palmerston North working our way through with the third to last on our first meeting code. This one, the C2, all the news at trackside. Lightning Space, 170 into 165. Very popular with the punters. But as to is Prandini, Craig, as we bring you in, the Kelly Lincoln Papuni runner, in excellent form of late, makes second pick for you here and behind our favourite in the next.
2: Yes, I must admit, Nicole, I didn't think there'd be that much separating them in the market. I didn't think Lighting Space would be $1.65 and Prandini $2.70. I thought one would be about the $2.20 or $2 mark and the other one $2.20, $2.30. So Prandini's probably over the odds compared to what I thought she would be. There's the winner of Lighting Space on Friday, as you saw, was about fourth away, but used the advantage of the inside to punch through, find the front, and then dashed away. And was very strong at the finish, won well. It was a good performance on Friday, but Prandini does have box speed, and if Prandini does get across Lighting Space early, Prandini might be hard to run down. I thought one of the two would win, the two or the four, and if you're probably looking at more value, Prandini's probably more valued than Lighting Space, but when you put your selections in, you're thinking about what the ones that you think are going to win and run second rather than what prices they might be, Nicole. So I've gone the two over the four.
1: Yep, so 2 to beat 4, as we see there on screen, Prandini. So 380 becoming the market mover with that move into 270 earlier, and 160 continuing to shorten. The other standout view in the race in Lightning Space. All right, if we're looking at trifectas here, Cadrona, another one for the Cole Kennels. Big drift around him here today, drawn out wide. He's been okay out wide in the past. Coming into this off the back of a second on Friday in behind race rival Lightning Space.
2: Yes, I should have mentioned that in that replay, shouldn't I? It was Cadrona trying to chase down Lighting Space. Now, there was 2.5 lengths between them, and the box draws are very similar today. It is a different track, but I don't know whether Cadrona can turn the tables on Lighting Space from what we saw on Friday, but he's definitely a place chance from out there, particularly if he can bounce away as quickly as he did on Friday evening. So he's a place chance. I've got number 5 in for 4th, Nicole, which is Maple Leaf, raced on the straight track last time and missed out, but previous form was quite consistent without winning. Again, places more often than she wins, so highlighting the fact that maybe the two and the four are certainly class the class runners that will be running first and second. But as you saw with the confidence you had in the trifecta at Launceston, nothing's easy, is it, Nicole, in life?
1: Nothing is easy at all, Craig. That is spot on advice.

0: And just again, for those that are looking at downgrading greyhounds, there are two in this, aren't they? Maple Leaf, so those last couple of runs, as you mentioned, a bit below par last time out on the straight track, but that was a C3 race. And Big Time Tawny, another one, a $16 shot here on the downgrade as well on recent runs on the Whanganui straight track. But we're on start time just about now, as short as 1:50 for Lightning Space. Prandini, certainly with her admirers as well, though, from 3.80, the opening price. But just a bit more of a split happening here. The two favoured over the four. Let's find out what happens. Back with Craig Rail for the call.
1: Thanks, Nicole. Just about set. The all the news at trackside.co.nz. Favourite Lighting Space, box two. Prandini, the main danger in the market from box four. So we're just about set. Racing now, and Prandini won the start from Lighting Space on the inside. Maple Leaf began okay, and out wide going forward was Clifftop Cutie. Just behind them were Gold Star Minty and also Cadrona and Big Time Tawny out the back. In front was Prandini. Lighting Space now picks up. Then came Clifftop Cutie, still in front. Prandini. Prandini's going to get the prize. Prandini has won from Clifftop Cutie, has grabbed second in front of Lighting Space for Minor. Maple Leaf, then Cadrona. Well back in the field, Gold Star Minty and Big Time Tawny was out the back. So Prandini did win the start and won the race. Lighting Space was there, if good enough, on the home bend. But in the end, I think has missed out on second with number six, Clifftop Cutie, running a good

0: 66, 21.44 the overall time. Middle section will come up in just a moment, but the runner's time there of 21.44, 13.78 was that middle section, 13.78. Prandini's been really inconsistent. That's three straight wins and has been placed now 14 of 20 on the track. It is by Throttling Boris at a Throttling Flurry, raised by Kay Brady. Kelly Lincoln Papuni, the trainer, gets the prize from six. Clifftop Cutie by Federal Morgan at a Big Time Abbey for Peter Clark, the owner trainer. And number two, Lighting Space by Superior Panama at All About Space for the Conspiracy Theory Syndicate and Lisa Cole. That's race eight, with the winner being Prandini. So in a race of primarily two chances, like I usually do, I went the wrong way, but I did mention that Prandini was probably over the odds, and in the end, it drifted out to a really good price if you backed it.
1: Yeah, definitely, Craig. And there was quite a bit of support coming when you were previewing her as well. I'm sure in terms of some pre-start market movement, you're having an influence there, because we did see that good move around her. So those that have followed you in there, as you thought, got as long as $4 at one stage, a bit of value over Lightning Space, who's just scraped in for third to the air. Clifftop Cutie running a very good race for Peter Clark, of course. Peter with two wins earlier on, and a very nice placing there with his Federal Morgan girl. But we take a break, and on the other side, we will have some more racing across from Australia.

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0: Queensland Racing Carnival is in full swing, showcasing the very best of winter racing with over $28 million in prize money and eight Group 1s lighting up southeast Queensland. It's been a happy hunting ground for Kiwis in the past, and this year will be no different.
1: The Bostonian driving through the Bostonian. The Bostonian's won the 10,000.
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1: Pinarello for Turtle. They hit the line of the Derby, and Pinarello. I wish I win on the outside, grabbing the lead, and I wish I win one from Melanie Fatina.
0: Catch every moment of the Brisbane Racing Carnival live and exclusive on Trackside.
3: Well, a part of Big Saturday coverage as our role continues up there in Queensland for their feature at Racing Carnival. And once again, we did see earlier on our program a good story the TAB did with Henry Dwyer. Of course, it's a very busy month for him with his run A Different Gravy in our Queensland Derby. And then, of course, with Asapura over there chasing once again Royal Ascot Glory. We will look to play that piece shortly as well if you stick around on that one. Under a minute out here at Launceston, and their next race, we're over the 278 metres, so we'll take this in pretty quickly. As

0: as well on the program. Now, in terms of our move in betting, it's with the 10 here, $3 into box number one. Is looking to make it win 10 and start 103. Has just had the 9 runs here, now based in Tasmania, and has had a win and a minor. Interrogation was the opening favourite, though, at 220, and comes into this off the back of a couple of recent fourths, but just getting out now with the money support coming for runner number 10.
1: Has won 3 of 11 this track and trip. Finished 4th last behind Just Like Comet. Alara Bale at $5, number 3 from the Gary Johnson kennel. Alara Bale's won 13 of 97, 28 minor placings to her credit. Placed 2 of 8 this track and trip. Last in was at Bendigo back in August. Windburn Primus at $7. Kenya Cyan at 18, the first runner in double figures. Last couple being boxed. Race number 2, Greyhounds' Pets Masters, over 278 metres. And the green light is on. Rivera Akira, favourite. Racing, Rivera Akira bounced out well. Windburn Primus was showing speed and Interrogation deeper out. They were followed by Alara Bale, Kenya Cyan, It's a Scotch, Getaway Car, Bearville Matt at the tail, but Rivera Akira, the favourite, dashed right away, and Rivera Akira untroubled to score. Photo for the Miners, Alara Bale, Windburn Primus and Interrogation. There's 3 across the track for the minor placings. Kenya Cyan behind that trio, followed in by It's a Scotch, Getaway Car, and Bearville Matt was always well back in 1605. Rivera Akira, number 10, Gary Johnson's bolted in. Stepped brilliantly off the inside box and straightened with a winning break. And bounces back into the winner's list for the first time since a win here back in February, which was from box 1. And it's utilised that same box to full advantage. So the second reserve gaining a start and certainly making her presence felt. For Gary Johnson by Alan Deed from Rivera Bale, that's win 10 at start 102. Judge having a good look at his computer screen for the minor placings. Windburn Primus, Alara Bale and Interrogation were across the track. And the judge is now putting the placings in. The interim placings are 10, 7, 2 and 3. So 7 Interrogation is second for Michael Pierce in front of 2 Windburn Primus, Wayne Howes, and 4th to 3 Alara Bale. So the full set of placings are 10, 7, 2 and 3. That time just altered slightly to 16.04 after that first split.

0: Box speed over 278 metres. Going to take plenty of catching. And Windburn Primus, fill the minor placings. So 10, 7, 2 and 3. The winning margin was 6.5 lengths. And it was only a nose separate.
1: Rivera Akira, no worries there, and makes it 3 of the 10 wins from box number 1, getting a run as number 10 there. Great go for the miners, but the 7 on the outside gets it ahead of the 2. All right, next up, I mentioned just a short time ago, Henry Dwyer. He's a very busy trainer this month. Let's check in with him now.
2: 1, 2, 3, come on!
3: I'll be in Queensland when Different Gravy goes there, and obviously be over in England for Royal Ascot. We've still got to keep the home fires burning, so spreading myself a little bit thin, but it's good fun. If you could, you know, win a couple, one on each side of the globe in different hemispheres, it'd be a pretty special achievement, I'd say. Winning over there was obviously amazing. It wasn't expected. It was hoped for, but that's just whetted the appetite for a bit more, I suppose. We decided to leave her over there just because we thought that would help her win the King Charles III again. She wasn't right last year when she ran in it, but we think we're going to have her right this year. And I think she'd go there with a real live chance. To win 2 races at Royal Ascot would be mind-blowing, really. Before we start worrying about Asfura over at Royal Ascot, we've still got Different Gravy going to the Queensland Derby. He's a beauty. The best thing about this horse is his brain. He's been well educated. He's coped with everything well. He's a gentleman. He just does what you want. You could bring an 8-year-old kid in here and they could lead him around. He's quiet on race day. He's got a real good turn of foot.
4: Different Gravy's gone on by.
3: He took a little while to learn his craft. He was a little bit keen in his races early. And it wasn't really until we got him to a mile plus that he sort of started to showcase his ability.
4: Aptly named it home. Different Gravy, 3 lengths, 4 lengths in front. Far too good.
3: He had good form in the spring. He's taken a while to find his feet this preparation, but I just think he's been looking for ground, and I think we'll see a really nice horse turn up over 2400 at Eagle Farm.
5: Different Gravy now, quick strongly.
3: Queensland Derby, there's some high quality 3-year-olds going there. It's a race where horses can sort of come out of the clouds. He's got the form on the board as a spring 3-year-old, but he needs to translate that to sort of autumn winter form. I think he can do that. He's a pretty high quality horse, so fingers crossed.
1: Of course, yes, and we look forward to feature racing out of Queensland with the running of this year's Derby and with a strong hand, trainer Henry Dwyer. Of course, as a Fuhrer, still heavily connected to the stable is Henry, and we heard there he's going to be heading across once again. We know her qualities over there, and I just think earlier, $11 for her. I know she was slightly below par when resuming, but when you look at her there, the fact that she's been based over there, she's not having the travel.

0: We'll have some very good extensive coverage on Trackside as once again. If you set your MySkies and want to take in the action at a slightly better hour for yourselves in the morning, or whether you are going to stay up and set the alarm and the like, it's always wonderful coverage getting there. This year's edition will be once again pretty much the same. So looking forward to all of that coming through the middle part of June. Next up for us, it's the Sports Bar Whanganui event here, and we are 5 minutes out from it. Bean, another runner getting in off the ballot here for visiting trainer and looking to remain unbeaten, Craig. Looking for 3 from 3 is Gary. Now, your best bet lining up here, the box 4 runner today, and you're now getting $2.50 offered to you. So, yes, the money is trickling in now for this runner.
1: Certainly is. Has been very well back to Beamer, and at last start second was very good behind a Power Emily. Once again racing throughout the Oaks Carnival. Before that was behind Dalgetty. So he's been racing against strong opposition, Beam. He's not the fastest away, which could be a little bit of a concern jumping from box 4, but he's going to be very strong at the finish. We've seen the Gary Cleve kennel being very dominant in the early stages of the program today and looking for that 100% record, as you outlined, Nicole. So I think he's well placed in this race with a trouble-free runner. I believe he's the best dog in the race, and he's going to be hard to hold out.
0: Both of Gary's other winners, we had a lot of nerve first up at the track, and then we had I'm Done, who had it a placing in 3 attempts at getting home nicely or value in race 7. But Beam has been here and won, hasn't he? So that's always a big tick for Plenty, looking for that in the form guide. In our preview earlier of this race, Craig, you did have a lot of respect around Pick the Gap, though, here. This one with a wonderful winning strike rate.
1: Yes, he was a winner 3 starts, or she was a winner 3 starts ago when she jumped to the front, and that was a hat-trick, and it was very strong all the way around. She hasn't really picked the jump in the last couple of runs, and the Whanganui straight track ran second behind Big Time Brutal, missed out narrowly, and then missed the start behind All Over Rover, and what was a troublesome race, and ended up working up into fourth position. If she can jump the as well as she did when she won 3 starts ago, she's going to take some beating, but she just needs to show that box speed that she did show 3 starts ago rather than the last 2 attempts.
0: We've got Mailman's Coming, who you mentioned the winning strike rate's probably not there, especially on this track for him, the son of Hooked on Scotch. But look, his second on Friday was in behind Rather Convinced, who we've seen win very impressively earlier on. And once again, there was that early support for this greyhound, suggesting another big win is coming.
1: Yes, that's right. He is a greyhound that is consistent. He's just been finding it hard to get to the winning post, and that was my concern. And I know it was Philippa's concern when he actually picked up the victory.

0: 30 to 250 is now out to $3. And Big Time Brave's been late in betting. You're right, it's a little bit of a bizarre market. But Big Time Brave was fifth behind All Over Rover last start. Does have a very good record from inside boxes and does go well when in front, much better than when from behind. And last couple of runs has jumped well but not been able to lead. I think she's a bit braver when she does jump to the front. And maybe that's what the punters believe today, that she is going to jump to the lead from an inside box and be pretty hard to run down.
1: And I guess the thing we look at here, Beam will start from box four. It does mean Big Time Brave. She doesn't have anything to her inside there. And obviously a little bit of room out wider as well with no runner in box number five. So an interesting betting race here. So just looking as we touch now about 40 seconds out from our carded start time. Beam at 280. Just into 270, so still good support for the best bet for you, Craig, here as Gary looks to make it three from three. But yes, Big Time Brave certainly supported. Mailman's Coming, there was early support.

fast and Beams just behind them. Out deeper off the track was Double Please as they jam right up. Mailman's coming out deeper off the track and Clifftop Vinny's making up good ground. Now Mailman's coming, hit the lead from Clifftop Vinny. Just held up for run at a vital stage was Beam coming to the outside. Then came Double Please, but in the straight, Clifftop Vinny ran to the lead. Here's Beam. He's running home powerfully. Clifftop Vinny, though, still in front, will win. Clifftop Vinny has beaten Beam. Mailman's Cummings run third and Double Please fourth. Then Pick the Gap and Big Time Brave, the last one across the line. Clifftop Vinny, the outsider of the field, has been able to pick up the win here. Began well, they jammed into the first bend, and Clifftop Vinny, being on the outside of them, was able to make use of that and get into a prominent position. He got the better of Mailman's Coming. Beam just got held up for run at a vital stage. He's picking up ground at the end, but Clifftop Vinny had too big a break and has been able to win the day from Beam in second. Mailman's Coming third and Double Please in fourth. 8, 9, 7 and 6. 25.92 the run. Run home 7.73 with the victor Clifftop Vinny for Peter Clark, who has had a good day at the office today. Clifftop Vinny by Federal Morgan out of Big Time Abbey for owner and trainer Peter Clark as the runners return. 9.22, 18.19 the sections. Run home 7.73, 25.92 the run. Beam for second, Mapunga Blazer, Classy Witch, Gary Turmel, Gary Cleave, Gary Cleave the trainer. And number seven, Mailman's Coming, Hooked on Scotch, Big Time Izzy for Brendan Cole and Lisa Cole. So that's race nine, with Clifftop Vinny being the winner, posting the 11th career win, second on the track. So a bit of an upset result there, but a deserved win because he covered a fair bit of extra ground.

0: are not racing there today, unfortunately. Next, find out a little bit more before our runners do box away. Mini Mara, our short-priced favourite here for trainer Patrick Ryan.
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0: A half length away then Metro Boy, followed by Not Guilty on the outside to Captain Tui, 900 metres to go. And the leader is Travel Agent, a length in front. Chigsy at the leader's wheel, Roger that the trail. Metro Boy fourth on the outside of Madison Speedy, one length away to Not Guilty. Then a Marco Man and a half off Captain Tui. Down the back, the second quarter, 30.3, 60 and one the half. Leader Travel Agent by one length on Chigsy, Roger that third is poised to pounce in the trail. Fourth the outside, Metro Boy just being felt for from Madison Speedy. Down the side and the three favourites broke away. Travel Agent 450 to go, a length to Chigsy. Roger that's worked on in the trail. Leader travels well. Travel Agent 300 to go. Led a length and a half, Chigsy who fights on. Roger that needs to lift. 28 for the third quarter. It's Travel Agent for home, led by two lengths. Chigsy's brave. Then Roger that. Travel Agent had to be steadied. Chigsy's coming again. 120 to go. Travel Agent and Nick, Chigsy still in play. Travel Agent and Chigsy the two. Travel Agent and Nick to Chigsy, who's brave. Travel Agent kicks, holds on and wins. Travel Agent a half a neck to an extraordinarily brave Chigsy. Third across, Roger that, and fourth was a Marco Man.
1: Johnny, he had to be good to win that, and that's exactly what he was out there tonight.
2: Yeah, he showed gate speed, Matty, and he sort of tried to chuck it away, sort of top of the straight, put a couple of hairy strides in, but no, he fought hard at the line, and Chigsy's gone great again, like he said outside me, so it was a great battle up the straight. I was lucky enough to get the winning hand.
1: Britt and Greg were just saying that the real exciting thing about this horse is he's still pretty raw, he's still pretty green, so there's improvement there probably.
2: Yeah, he's still a nervy bugger, he's got a lot to learn, he's still got the ear hood on and that, so he's just got that real raw speed and got ability to go with it, so exciting horse wants to do it, exciting going forward.
1: Nice to get another Group 1 for the Gordons. Of course, won this race a couple of years with a pretty nice one by the name of Got the Chocolates. He's got a bit to live up to, but he's going in the right direction.
2: Yeah, he sure has. If he's half as good as him at 3 or 2 and 3, I'll be a very, very happy man.
1: Win number 38 at Group 1 level for you in the cart, John. Well done.
2: Thanks for that.

0: Yes, of course, two Group 1 features there on Friday evening, and we look forward to, obviously, those horses heading on. Jamel, we heard earlier, obviously, and we saw the replay. No thoughts at this stage about heading across to Queensland. Stephen Reid just mentioning they want to give the horse a nice break here and head towards, obviously, the features at the end of the year. Next up for us here at Angle Park, we're only 30 seconds away, so we will build into this one before we get back to Craig Rail for the next, obviously wrapping that first meeting code. Just making you aware, 6 minutes out there, you can see at the bottom of your screen from Palmerston North, I'm Fragile, the mover in the market there as well. I went to try and get some selections in for us to follow in here with Liam Murray, but he hasn't popped them in the system. So once he is there, we will get across to him. Pure Gout, 195 on opening. So good push here for your hot runner in the red rug, looking to go back to back. The winner of 3 from 14. But when you have a look, the fact that this greyhound, she's only started here 4 times for 3 of those victories, all of her wins here. It certainly does look very impressive in terms of her stats. Out of box one, she's only been from that draw once in her 14-start career for an unplaced run. So once again, we can't really get a lot of data from that. But certainly ticking the boxes in terms of the track stats is the number one runner. On the other side of Angle Park, back for that C2 sprint there with Craig Rail shortly.
1: Number 2 went the way of Sebon Star for Karen Nobes, and Wizard Warrior for John Sargent took out race number 1. Moving them forward.

0: Set for a start. Pure Gout, the inside favourite. Let's see how she jumps today. Ready? And brilliantly. Favourite straight to the lead from Cerise. Around the outside is Cheat Code, followed by Wow, He's Norm. Vintage Flair gets back at Ultimate, but right on the buddy. Pure Gout out by four. Cerise and Cheat Code are trying hard. Ultimate getting the fourth. Vintage Flair not with us, but it's all Pure Gout. The good thing's home. Pure Gout bolted in. Second home, Cerise. Cheat Code in third. Ultimate, the Ruffy into fourth. Then came Vintage Flair. Wow, He's Norm last in all the way. Easy win for Pure Gout in the fourth at Angle Park, and the time is good, around 1960. Pure Gout, Patrick Daly, 150 and a dollar. Cerise, 450. No third. Cheat Code, 148. Nine Ultimate back and forth. 1967 the gallop. 457, 772, 1195.
1: She loves it there at Angle Park over that trip, doesn't she? Pure Gout, and she's bolted in there. Four wins now on her CB. Craig, we'll head back to you. Just over 3 minutes out. I'm Fragile. You were pretty keen on this one in the preview. Now 190 showing up for this Lisa Cole runner. The winner of four from the 16 overall here has been very good. And the quickest of those two wins here are 21.26, which is very good.
2: Runs 21.26 for today. I think I'm Fragile will be extremely hard to beat it indeed. Here's the replay of the recent second, where jumped away only fairly, ended up in fourth position, then circled around the field. And this was behind Forever a Fairy, who has done well since. And Forever a Fairy is quite a nice dog, and certainly was hitting the line well enough. I'm Fragile. This does look a good, suitable race for. I'm Fragile. I was fourth on the

0: very different in form. Some greyhounds and Fragile was a fair fourth last time, but the former at Palmerston North is Gordon. The punters have rallied into $1.85, so I do think will be hard to beat. I'm Fragile Nicole here.
1: Yeah, definitely. Okay, so now even shorter, Craig, 185 his price. You are sticking with one of the other Cole runners as your second pick. That is number 3, Zelda's Planet.
0: Yes, we're

0: I still ran a place and wasn't that far away, and before that was behind Mailman's Coming. So Zelda's Planet's been racing against some reasonable greyhounds, has got a consistent record at Palmerston North, having been placed to 8 of 13. Not the best away from the boxes, but should be quite strong at the finish in this grade.
1: All right, so 7 to beat 3 and 5. Two in the race for Peter Clark, who's looking for 4 wins on the program. So having a wonderful day is Peter. Michaela with My Own World in this race as well. And Sugar Sugar is your third pick at start number 50 in her career.
0: Yes, runs a lot of placing, Sugar Sugar. It's never far away. Was placed behind Lighting Space on Friday night, but before that was a couple of placings. Third behind I've Got Swagger, and if you go right back, from 5, 6, 7 runs back was all placings. It was just running place after place. So never far from the money, Sugar Sugar. It once again doesn't have very good box speed. It won't be brilliant away, but you should just be boxing away at the finish.
1: And you have got a spot for our current second favourite in Top Fours, Craig. That is Bet Rejected. She's having start 67, a 9-race winner. In terms of her record here over this trip, the sprint journey, it reads pretty nice, doesn't it? 2 wins, 5 minors from the 10 attempts.
0: And has won a recent trial as well, so that would have given Bet Rejected a little bit of confidence. Then, of course, went to the Whanganui straight track the last time out. But as you mentioned, the form's been quite good on this track with the 5 victories and is consistent enough, and from the inside box should get a good run in transit, so not without a chance. Now, moving in for this, the Red Snapper Seafoods Christchurch, the favourite being I'm Fragile. As jumping from box 7 at $1.80. Bet Rejected the inside. Zelda's Planet, Big Time Paris moved in well. They're set the run. Here we go at the 375 metres, racing now. Bet Rejected came out fast. Zelda's Planet began well. I'm Fragile out wide goes forward. My Own World was close up with Sugar Sugar, Bora Bora. Big Time Paris last, but I'm Fragile's hit the lead. Drew wide on the track, but it's about 3 lengths in front. Driving through on the inside, Zelda's Planet. I'm Fragile, Zelda's Planet. They go to the post. I'm Fragile has won from Zelda's Planet. Maybe Bet Rejected third, just in front of Bora Bora. Sugar Sugar, My Own World towards the tail end of the field with Big Time Paris.

0: missing out narrowly. Bet Rejected's running to third spot, and Bora Bora in fourth, 7, 3, 6, and 2. The winner, number 7, I'm Fragile, Bernardo at a big time Izzy, Brendan Cole and Lisa Cole combining. Number 3, Zelda's Planet, Superior Panama at a big time Pluto for the BBC Syndicate and Lisa Cole. Number 2, Bet Rejected by Hooked on Scotch at a thrilling Amelia for Wayne Morris, the owner, trainer, 7, 3, 2, and 6, and 21.60. So he wanted to roll wide on the track, but has got the job done, Nicole. And oh, I'm going to cry again. I cannot get a multi up. I missed out with there's Bet Beam. That was the only one I missed out on. And anyway, we've tried our best, and the winner, I'm Fragile, being the winner of race 10.
1: Very close. And to be fair with

abandoned there. So just two Gallops venues for you on a now, a race venue, I should say, a seven race card. And of course, we will be taking an action at Hamilton in around 20 minutes time. All of these races will be broadcast on this channel. Soft six racing conditions. In the opener, we've got Barbecue Sauce, who's had the two starts

and was fourth at Corowa on debut on the 11th of May. Been placed two from 10 for the Danny Williams stable at Goulburn. Pierre Bouvalaine has the ride. Ellisand coming up with Bella Caitlin, 280 the fave. Number one, Barbecue Sauce, 380 about number 11. Andre's Girl, the first start has been well backed. Bella Caitlin comes forward. Race one, the Aubrey Plumbing Service maiden plate, the first of seven here. On a soft six, 900 metres the trip for the first. And the starter's climbing the ladder now. Picks up the button, they're about to go. Stand by, the red light's on. Set, gates open, off and racing. A great start to the first event of the day. Carnival Girl was away to a good start with Prince of Love. Ella Sands not far away as they sort their order out. And they're followed by Dunn and Kate Bro driving up.

heard from the team was probably finding the line there. The others were certainly coming at him, but a horse that's looking to just stick within the 1,000 metres. All right, 2 minutes or so away from our next live race at Angle Park, but just be aware we will be very close on the back to the next at Palmerston North, the first on that new meeting code. So just be aware of that, 7 minutes out, a couple of races here running a little bit closer together than we've had so far throughout the program for our domestic racing. But I've got Swagger is your favourite. Forever a Fairy, another one out of Big Time Fairy from that SH Avatar litter. She's been your shortener there, and she is on top for Craig as well. He has ordered them 8, 2, 3 and 7. So Forever a Fairy on top to beat We Ride, a spot certainly for your favourite in third, and then

0: 3:30, can you play? 5:50, fine view. At Hunter Annie, the late mail, also solid and betting at 6:50. Tanner McGoosh, who's had a couple of wins of late for Ray Fewings, including an upset with a Gawler last time out. And Elegant Flint, the roughie, getting a start from box 8, a $14 chance. First leg of the quaddie out of Angle Park today. The fundraisers at Angle Park, 1-4 win, and moving them in. Divergence 2:50. 3:40, can you play? Hasn't been a real market go late in the last minute or so of betting. Divergence favoured in front of Can You Play. The middle box is given a hope as well. Fine view at Hana Rani. Battle for early supremacy will be key here. Last few go forward, and we're just about all set for a start. Race number 5 at Angle Park. Green lights on. 2:50 for Divergence. Number 2, they're ready. Racing. Divergence began okay. Better speed at Hana Annie will find the lead from Tata Magoosh, and Fine View quickly getting the third from Divergence. Getting back in the field is Elegant Flint, and last is Can You Play. At Hana Annie, a length clear. Fine View chasing hard. Tata Magoosh and Divergence behind those. At Hana Annie still kicking okay. Here's Fine View now lunging late. Oh, they've hit it locked together. I think at Hana Annie just held on. At Hana Annie ahead on Fine View. Divergence third, fourth in Tata Magoosh, Elegant Flint. And Can You Play at the tail of the field? I reckon the 5 will just get home here at Hana Annie for Don Gordon. 5 at Hana Annie, 5.
1: Yeah, the 5 does hold from the fast finishing Fine View, bringing that recent form to the board. The 2 will run third ahead of the 7. And unfortunately, the fresh up runner, not in it at all there. We turn the page and we focus in on our next. Our remaining 5 races on the meeting code of 13 here, Craig, and 2.5 minutes out. Our favourite here is I've Got Swagger, but we just had an early look at your selections. You are with Forever a Fairy, who there has been support for here.
2: Yes, Forever a Fairy was a good third behind Mojito Dreams on Friday night at Hattrick and has been racing consistently. She actually jumped away a lot better than I anticipated at Wanganui. A lot of times she can just miss a little and then show very good speed at the end of her races. But from box 8, where she's got a really good record, she's been placed at 12 or 15. She can afford to miss by a length or so and then get into her work. Very consistent, racing well enough for mine, and her run on Thursday. Friday was good enough, so I'll put her on top, number 8.
1: Yep, so the 8 on top to beat number 2, We Ride. This one also coming out of that same race, and he actually beat Forever a Fairy home, finishing second.
2: Yes, he did. He jumped away well. He was on the inside and Forever a Fairy was on the outside. So Forever a Fairy covered a bit of extra ground. There wasn't much between them as they hit the line, and might happen again today where We Ride has got an inside box and Forever a Fairy is going to have to cover that extra ground. But I think pound for pound in a 2 greyhound race that Forever a Fairy would be the winner of the 2. So I've gone the 8 out of over the 2, but I don't think there's much between them.
1: So still holding favouritism is I've Got Swagger, third pick for you. She's coming in with different form lines. She was a winner at the Whanganui track 2 weeks ago on the 15th of May in a C1 and 2 affair. And then a most recent run last week on the straight track when placing second and behind Spin Me Round. So again, it's a different kettle of fish here, isn't it? But overall, the record not bad. 3 wins, 3 minors from 13 starts with a 21.19, her quickest.
2: Yes, my little concern was the fact that stepping up to a Class 3 today, one in a Class 1, Class 2 over Lighting Space 2 starts ago, and then missed out very narrowly on the straight track last time, but that was a straight out Class 2 up to a Class 3 today. So I thought it was a little bit of a rising class for I've Got Swagger. So the $3 for mine was a little bit under the odds, but it's just been a little bit easy now later in betting. We Ride and Forever a Fairy close up in betting. So it looks a very tricky race on paper when you have a look at that betting with 3:40 now the favourite.
1: Yeah, definitely. They've all sort of been bumping into each other. The likes of Spin Me Round, fourth pick. Well, obviously just spoke about her beating I've Got Swagger on the straight track run on the 19th of the month, but has had a run since, hasn't she? Spin Me Round unplaced on Friday in that Lighting Space race.
2: Yes, and jumped away well enough to be competitive, I thought, and ended up 5 1/4 lengths behind Lighting Space. And previous

0: His form, you take that away, was very good. But once again, that was in Class 2 grade. They're stepping up to the Class 3 this afternoon, so it might be a little bit of a rise in grade for her. She's got 2 wins out of 14 starts at Palmerston North, so it's probably fair to say she races better at Hattrick. But certainly from a wide box where she's got a good record, she's not without a chance.
1: Bit of a move around runner number 9, Taylor's Sport. She gets into box 4 with the scratching of her kennel mate and tends into a shorter $6, Craig. So a bit of support coming her way there. Another one who returns back to this track after a placing on the straight track on the 19th of May in that Mojito Dreams race.
0: Well, the last one that Lisa Cole had from box or wearing the number 9 cloth was the winner, My Anxiety, and was well-backed as well. So there might be something in that that's been well-backed, Taylor's Sport, at longer odds in. And last start was behind Mojito Dreams. And Mojito Dreams is a good greyhound that's a winning chance a little bit later on the program this afternoon. About to move in for the 11th event of the day, the Pavemasters Limited, preferential box draw. And the favourite is We Ride Now into $2.80. So I've got Swaggers out to $4.20. He's been a big drifter. And We Ride has been the firmer late. Forever a Fairies at $3.40 in from $3.70. So has been quite strong, both We Ride and Forever a Fairy. Close and handy to each other at that race at Hattrick on Friday, so it's not much between them. They're getting set, ready to run for race 11. We Ride, the best back runner, late drawn, box 2. The inside, set to run. Racing, and We Ride was fair to begin. Taylor's Sport began fast and went to the lead from I've Got Swagger out wide. Forever a Fairy gets into third spot, then Big Time Chur. We Ride with a lot of work to do. Bo Bell Beth and Spin Me Round was last into the straighter, and I've Got Swagger powered to the lead. Past Taylor's Sport in third spot was Big Time Chur. Out wide late was Forever a Fairy, but it's going to be I've Got Swagger. I've Got Swagger from Forever a Fairy, who flashed up on late. Third will go to We Ride in front of Big Time Chur. Well back in the field was Bo Bell Beth, with also Taylor's Sport and Spin Me Round was one of the last. So I've Got Swagger took the glass rise and has done it well, was a easing favourite at the end, but has been able to win the day after showing reasonable box speed, getting past the early leader Taylor's Sport and getting the prize. Forever a Fairy took a long time to wind up, but was flying at the end, has ended up in second with number 2 We Ride getting up in time for third, just in front of Big Time at Chur. So that's race number 11, Nicole, with the winner being too good.
2: And they're away. Now, Soundwave didn't have any early speed out of the stalls. Pacific Pixie was out cleanly. My Boy Ricky, Colt 45, press on with Oh So Vain, and Lyrebird Lady is settling in fifth place with Soundwave 2 lengths back behind her, and Peyton Jane is the last one. So they head to the 800 point. My Boy Ricky's got a cross from the wide gate, led up by a length and a half to Colt 45. Oh So Vain in third position, then Lyrebird Lady, who's gone up around Pacific Pixie. Now, Soundwave's already niggled along. He's 3 lengths further away. There's some alarm bells early if you've taken the even money about him. And last is Peyton Jane as they get to the bottom of the hill. 500 to go. My Boy Ricky, a couple in front of Colt 45. They were followed the inside by Oh So Vain, Lyrebird Lady, Pacific Pixie. Soundwave's got about 8 lengths to make up at the top of the home straight. My Boy Ricky led. Colt 45 looming up the outside. Oh So Vain going for an inside run. Soundwave is starting to build up, but he still spots 3 lengths to the leader here. Colt 45 had the front 100 to go. Soundwave working into second from My Boy Ricky and then Oh So Vain. But Colt 45's doing it well and keeps that 3 length margin. Colt 45 won it convincing. Soundwave second. Third's close, Oh So Vain perhaps to get it from either My Boy Ricky or Lyrebird Lady, then Pacific Pixie, and the last one was Peyton Jane. So a breakthrough win here for Colt 45. He had shown something in previous preparations, but he'd been just playing his 2 runs back this time in, but he's found a heavy track today where he'd been placed on this sort of going previously, and that's seen him produce a victory here at his third run this preparation. Colt 45, number 1, ridden by T.O. Nugent for Jamie Edwards.

0: Soundwave in second. Certainly looked as though he'd appreciate further on the basis there. He was struggling through the first half of the race, but he did build up reasonably well through the second half of the race without looking like being the winner at any stage. Third's going to go to number five, Oh So Vain. And fourth is My Boy Ricky, just in front of Lyrebird Lady. So the interims go 1-3-5-2. 1-3-5-2. Colt 45 continues a good run for Jamie Edwards and his team at the moment. A lot of them have been ridden by Chelsea Thompson in the last couple of weeks, but this one for T.O. Nugent. The winner's a four-year-old by Toronado, Jamie Edwards, T.O. Nugent combined. To beat three, Soundwave, who's by contributor, Will Gordon, the rider for Emma Lee and David Brown. And 5 Oh So Vain, third, is by Capitalist for Jim Cirkey and Mel Julius. Fourth in two, fifth in four, 3.5 lengths the winning margin, a length and three quarters back to third, and the time for the race was 1:15.27, certainly suggesting we're on heavy ground with that race time there. The winner at $3.20 on the VOP, and James Edwards is going to represent his father here in the winner's stall with Matt.
1: Just sort of trying to place our horses in the most winnable races possible, and this race for this horse looked like a good option.
2: And these conditions, I think, being by Toronado, seems to be what he relishes most.
1: Yeah, his form on a heavy track is really good, and when the track sort of kept getting downgraded and there was probably a couple of question marks on the favourite with synthetic form, I was pretty happy. Nice horse. I didn't think we'd have to come to Hamilton to win his maiden, but he's done a good job, so... Well on team.
2: He's taken 13 goes, mate, but as you said, he's shown some promise, and today the penny might drop.
1: Yeah, we've chased a couple of good prize money races. He's run second in a couple of those really hot races and chased a couple of smart ones. So, yeah, no, it was good for him to put his head in front today.
2: I've got to let you go because you're strapping, mate. Well done.
1: No, thanks very much. Cheers.
2: Good stuff. And as I said, the Edwards team, gee whiz, they're going really, really well at the moment, and good on them. Jamie and that, they do a magnificent job. And this bloke is going sensationally well at the moment too, T.O. Nugent. And T.O., Dave Brown, I spoke to him before the race and I watched the race with him. He actually brought you down here in the float today and he's ran second to you, mate. So I think it might be your shout on the way home.
3: There might be a few beers for him on the way home, try and sweeten him up for the drive back. But look, he's a great neighbour and unfortunately he couldn't knock us off. But I'll reward him on the drive home, that's for sure.
2: Hey, this gelding's always shown a little bit. It gets the right conditions and the right race today.
3: Yeah, look, didn't love the heavy 10.

0: enough to sort of fend off the rest. But yeah, great to get a win on the board for the big stand for horse. He looks a picture in the yard. And he was able to put it together today.
1: And I think just something to chase today, I think too, might have been the key.
0: 100%. I was trying not to get there too soon on him, and he actually had a bit of a task to do, so it's sort of coming down the hill. Didn't get down at the best at all, but once he straightened up, he was able to balance and found the line. I didn't want to hit the front sort of 300 on him, and he just about done into the furlong. But all in all, wrap with him. Hopefully that'll give him a bit of confidence now going forward.
1: And you're saying, mate, it's a proper heavy 10 out there today?
0: 100%. It's every bit of a heavy 10. And that little downgrade now before we got here, I was thinking I'm lucky I'm in race one and two. I get to go home and have a shower. But it'll be hard work for the rest of the guys and very, very sluggish conditions.
1: Good on you, mate. Well done.
0: Thanks, Graham. Cheers.
2: So, yes, a genuine heavy and maybe a touch sort of puggy, as mentioned there and described by Teo Nugent. So he's only in the first couple of races, but we do have an 8-race card there today out of Hamilton. Very testing earlier. Colt 45, 1, 3, 5, and 2, your numbers. Sounds like he is a horse too to keep watch of. He's obviously contested some pretty nice races, as heard there in that post-race interview, and maybe not overly comfortable on just how heavy that surface was there, as reflected by today's winning jockey, Teo Nugent. Next up at Launceston, Little Dan, very short, but 116. I can tell you, it was actually adrift. 112, the opening price about this Tommy Shelby runner.
3: Tokyo Danger 26, Stranger Danger the $41 outsider, but Little Dan $1.12 out to $1.20 to start our fifth race favourite. First leg of the quaddy, last couple about to be placed away. For the size and ice mixed at fourth and fifth grade, 515 metres, and the green light is on. Little Dan box one, the favourite. Away, Little Dan left well, as did Unconvicted in the centre of a line. Stranger Danger settles third from Tokyo Danger and Sketchy Takeover. They leave the home straight, and the race favourite Little Dan shows the way and is out by 4 or 5 lengths now. Stranger Danger in second spot. Unconvicted was next to break to Sketchy Takeover and Tokyo Danger, but it is all Little Dan. The best part of 10 in front as he spins around the home bender. Interest here only in the minor money. Little Dan, the favourite, leads all the way for a dominant win. Little Dan bolted in over Stranger Danger, Unconvicted. Sketchy Takeover was next, and Tokyo Danger at the tail. Little Dan has recorded a time of 29.67. An easy watch if you took the short odds for Little Dan. A brilliant beginning off the inside box, and the further they went, the further he raced away from his opposition. He's ran a handy time here too. Splits of 5.08, 17.60, and 29.60.

0: with a minor play sense. But all honours with Little.
1: All right, yes, certainly all honours with runner number one there, Little Dan, in a 29.67. Never really in doubt. And now the winner of 13 from the 21 starts for, yes, the son of Tommy Shelby, and is now 6 from 8 at the track. We take a break. On the other side, we will recap Craig Rail's suggested late quaddie, which does get underway on our next 3:24, the start time.

0: 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Even bigger than some of these hats.
1: Excuse me. Nice hat. Thanks.
0: TAB odds, Serge. 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

0: Super League 220 favourite. Run the Gauntlet, though, certainly a move. Need an Uber and also Jay Walker, both still in single figures. And then our outsider has also been a bit of a shortener, Craig. So, look, we mentioned in the preview it's not an easy way to start the last quarter, but you were pretty keen to look at the six here. You mentioned his wonderful record here when he comes to this track.
1: Yes, and he recently broke the track record around Palmerston North as well, Nicole, so that's a good form line for him. His last couple of runs have been a hat-trick. He returns to the track where he likes it, and if he can find the front, he'll be very hard to beat. So I've stood him out, but I do have great respect, particularly for something like Jay Walker or Run the Gauntlet, who's in the small field will be hitting the line strongly.
0: All right, we have got your suggested quantity on screen. A couple of chances in that second leg for you, Craig. You are looking at Max Effort there and also the seven, that's that.
1: Both quality greyhounds. That's that, as we saw earlier, was a huge win on Friday night. And Max Effort coming from the Addington Carnival, then a win at Ascot Park over Gotcha Centeno, where he was very good. So they look the two main chances for mine.
0: And then leg three, well, Gary Cleave, a couple of your selections from his kennel. They've done you proud today. And Beam was really unlucky, finishing second. You're with a couple of his runners on the ticket in the next.
1: Yes, Bartlett's got pretty good odds, around $5.50, and I thought he was a good value chance. Classy Hunter has been racing in really good form. She'll run her usual honest race, and Child Prodigy, I thought, might be able to find the front despite the wide box. So might give a bit of a sight. So I went 5, 7, and 8.
0: And then in the last, Craig, Shim and Mojito Dreams looking to get us home.
1: Yes, they're clearly the top two in the market. Shim, a good last start winner. Mojito Dreams looking for the winning hat-trick. And he beat We Ride at his latest run. We Ride was a terrific third in that previous race. So the form line for Mojito Dreams is good. So we've gone 2 and 3 in the last legs. And that's probably one of the smallest quaddies I've ever had, Nicole. $12 with my conservative nature. $12 for 100%. So it gives everyone the chance.
0: It sure does. Thank you so much, Craig. Once again, we appreciate all your hard work today, not only stepping up on short notice to call this meeting, but also, of course, putting in three quaddies for us to follow as well. So we appreciate all that hard work. 6 minutes out, it's time for us now to rejoin our team, our Sky Thoroughbred Central coverage this time once again at Albury, the sole New South Wales venue in action today.
2: Behind Brutal Bell, it was beaten 7.5 lengths, so just finds the right sort of race today. It's only likely to race a four-year-old mare, with three starts raced by the Bartons. It can improve a lot. The seven is out. Eight is Jenny Devine. We heard from Michael Travers previously. She's only won the one from 15. She draws the inside today. That mightn't be a good thing. She's had a couple of starts here before and at the distance and hasn't been able to show up. Her only win was over 1,200 metres. The nine is Baby Daisy, Nell Folly. Trains this galloper, Pierre Boudvillain will ride. Very consistent type. She only won the one race, and that was 4 or 5 starts ago, but she's had the 8 placings as well. She's 13 out to $16, and I can see her certainly finishing in the first four here, so I'd be including her in your multiples for sure, because she's that sort of horse that always bobs up in this sort of race in the soft track. Well, she's been placed 4 times on it. 10 is Disco Tet, Brett Mann's runner. Brett only trains a small team of horses, and this one is one of about 4 or 5 that he does have in training, raced by members of his family, of course, and we haven't seen a lot of it in recent starts. It really hasn't done a lot, beating 15 lengths and 10 lengths this last couple of starts, so more needed from it. And the 11 is Aquilina Star, coming for Gary Colvin and Jeff Penza. Up to start number 24 today, Aquilina Star, raced by the Quirks and some other owners there. Good luck to them. Just hasn't been showing a lot of late. Best recent run was a fourth there at Cootamundra back in April behind its stablemate, but needs to do more than that. But it does have Jeff Penza on board, and its only win did come here at the track. So these runners on their way around for the second. Our favourite here, DD Express, is really well fancied, as is Sneaky PC.
3: Yeah, and Sneaky PC has assumed favouritism just as you finish that recorded yard, Whitey. Sneaky PC now into 310 from 380, so it's been a good support here for horse four. Ahead of 2DD Express, who's been rock solid at the 320. They've got Bargino, who's been 650 into $5, also supported. I Show Speed, 460 out to 6, a little bit easy. And then Jenny Devine's out half a point, $10, and Tragoso at 16. But saw Todd Smart strapping I Show Speed. I know you're keen on this horse resuming, and keen to know what Todd's got to say, Whitey.
2: Yeah, the trainer showed a bit of speed.

0: Just running across from the Manning Yard there too to join us over here. Thanks for doing that, Todd. It's at $6 first up from a spell. Trial was good, Todd?
1: Yeah, trial well. I've got a fair opinion of this horse. Look, off its trial, he should be thereabouts, shouldn't he? You know, so look, from the gate, he'll be positive out, and he's one of them horses that needs to roll along, and hopefully he can get there in the end.
0: Probably boost your confidence a little bit. You trialled against Cosmic Culture of Rob Potter's. You had it covered if you wanted to. It's only a trial, but he came out and won at Canberra on Friday.
1: 100%, and there's more to come too, you know, so would have benefited off that. His gallops have been really, really good at home, and yet it's still been on the poly. It's a soft six here today, and I don't think it's too bad. They've run not too bad time in the last, and yeah, he's ready to go.
0: You've got a couple of runners today. Mr. Magnificent's our favourite later on the maiden, second up.
1: Yeah, I think it's a really good race for him. 1400's going to suit second up. His work after the run has been even better, so I expect him to run very well top three.
0: 2.5 minutes off a start. The four is our favourite. His Sneaky PC at 3.10 ahead of the two. Which is DD Express, Matthew Dale's runner at $3.70, and then Todd's runner, the top one, iShow Speed, at $5. Todd, going forward for the week, I heard you this morning, you've got a few options in mind for a few horses maybe going to Sydney, and you're just sort of not quite sure about Love Shuck, who ran second in the town plate.
1: Yeah, Love Shuck ran a really good second in the town plate. I think he's trained on again. We just need a drier track, soft six or better. If he doesn't get that, he will possibly go to the paddock. I have nominated him for the poly track, but he'd probably get too much weight. We'll just sort of wait and see and then go from there.
0: Good luck here, Todd. He looks the part. You've certainly put the work into him. The draw, I suppose, that's not probably a factor too much.
1: Yeah, I don't mind the horse going into the gates a bit later. He can be a little bit funny in the gates, but if Jack can get him out clean, he'll roll and he could lead, or you never know, sit in the first three. And just one of the momentum horses he is, so let's hope he gets that.
0: Couple of good chances. All the best.
1: Thank you very much.
0: Yeah, you see, the horse I like here, iShow Speed, Jace, I head back to you for a bit of an update on the market.
2: Well, he has had some late support, Whitey, back into $5 after drifting early from 460 to as much as 650 top flight, back into 5 now. So since you were interviewing Todd, there's been some good money there for iShow Speed. But Sneaky PC, certainly the best backed. 380 into 310. It's been that way for a little bit down, just getting out to 320. DD Express, 320 out to 370, has drifted half a point. And money also for Bargino, 7 into to $5. So it's been a good betting race. Whitey here for the second of the day.
0: Yeah, I'm glad to see a bit of support for my selection, 1, 2, 4, and 5. I made

0: is right in the market for Sean Nolan and Brodie Loy. They'll combine later on. Challenge off to a good start so far. And these horse over there at the 1,000 metres, the Colvin runner still around the back there getting set. Aquilina's Star with Jeff Penzer in the saddle as the four loads up into the gates. Sneaky PC, who's at the present time is our favourite at $3.20. James Tate for the second.
1: Has drawn the outside gate here. Bargino, one of the favourites coming up now. Aquilina Star coming forward to take her place in the stalls. And possibly two to move up. They are iShow Speed and Dita Von. So clear-cut favourite Sneaky PC. $3.20. $4 about number two. DD Express, a little bit easy late in betting. Good money late for iShow Speed, who's into $4.60. And iShow Speed is coming up towards the outside. So iShow Speed in barrier nine. Outside gate will be Dita Von to move up. The Gazebo and Shade Centre. Country boosted class one handicap. 1,000 metres the trip for race number two on the soft six here today at Albury. Barbecue Sauce took out the first as Dita Von goes up to complete the line. Starter climbing the ladder now. Dita Von still to move up to the outside gate. Sneaky PC runs the favourite. In goes Dita Von. They're locked away. 10 going round, red lights on, away they go. They've broken a reasonable line and Disco Tech went out the back. The favourite Sneaky PC was away very nicely, so too DD Express. iShow Speed is showing speed and is out three deep running third. A length and a quarter, Baby Daisy, Jenny Devine, Tricoso midfield. A length further back, Aquilina Star, followed by Dita Von, Disco Tech. Bargino's the last one, about eight off the lead. DD Express rails through with 600 to go to take the lead from Sneaky PC. iShow Speed on the outside of Baby Daisy. Then Jenny Devine, a gap, Tricoso, followed by Disco Tech. Well back in the race, Dita Von, Aquilina Star and Bargino. They've got 350 to go. DD Express tackled by Sneaky PC, the outside. They skipped away a length and a half in front of Jenny Devine. iShow Speed whacking away from Disco Tech. Further back, Bargino, but Sneaky PC takes the lead from DD Express. Disco Tech runs home well. Down the outside, Bargino's flashing home. Look at Bargino. Bargino picks them up out wide. And Bargino, a big win. Beat Sneaky PC and Jenny Devine. Tragoso fourth. And then came iShow Speed, Disco Tech, Dita Von, DD Express drop.
2: Yes, number five, Bargino, will defeat Sneaky PC, your favourite there late. An exciting finish, the second at Albury. We will move straight on, though, because, Craig, we're very close now to this quaddie getting underway. Super League, 2:15 now, just getting in from 2:20.
3: Yes, has been solidly supported. So has the kennel mate Run the Gauntlet. But Super League should be in front of Run the Gauntlet early. Run the Gauntlet, a slow beginner, but was very impressive in winning on Friday night with that powerful finishing burst that he possesses. So Super League is going to have to be a fair way in front of Run the Gauntlet early. But I think he can do that. And if he is running time, like he has done in the past at Palmerston North, it's always going to be hard to run down a greyhound that can run track record figures. So six Super Leagues on top from me. I thought Jay Walker will run a decent race. Nicole in for second spot, was third behind the Smart Dalgetty last time at Ascot Park, and he's a very honest greyhound. He never runs a bad race and he should be thereabouts.
2: And the way the Gary Cleave trained runners travelling up have gone today, a couple of wins and of course a very unlucky runner in Beam earlier. Jay Walker still at $6. Run the Gauntlet in third for you and Need an Uber. So 6, 4, 3 and 7 as we're about to box away.
3: Okay, thanks, Nicole. Yes, Need an Uber has been racing consistently, drawn outside of Super League. As they're about to move into the boxes here, Pumba and Timon are in the second in similar grade just recently. He's the outsider of the field, but three starts ago was a really good second in a very similar race, and of course took on the mighty lovable Rogue on the straight track at his next attempt and was unplaced behind Boom Dynamite in the same race as Super League on Friday.

0: night. So getting set. Good field, this. In fact, the next few races, the Class 5s in the doing battle. Very good fields. There's a big bet alert case. Game through for Super League as they're about to jump. Racing Super League a little slow going forward with Neither Nuba showing speed, Pumba and Timon. And now Super League starts to rev up, goes through the middle and finds the lead. Then came Jay Walker, and last was Run the Gauntlet. Super League went for home, leads by three lengths over Neither Nuba in second. Jay Walker, then Run the Gauntlet and Pumba and Timon. Super League's four lengths in front. Up on the inside, Jay Walker wider out, Run the Gauntlet, but it's all Super League. He loves it at Palmerston North, and he wins another one. Super League first, Run the Gauntlet, a terrific run into second. At third, Neither Nuba, then came Jay Walker, and Pumba and Timon was the last one across the line. Super League, the winner. He wasn't the best away, but he powered forward. He found the front. And once in front, he was always going to be hard to beat, particularly with Run the Gauntlet still being last coming out of the back straight. And he's been able to put paid to them pretty quickly, Super League, in a time of 25.65. 7.81 was the run home. 9.17, 17.84 the sections. 25.65 overall. Super League, the winner by SH Avatar at a big time glory for Brendan Cole and Lisa Cole. Number three, Run the Gauntlet, SH Avatar, Jillaby Litzer for Brendan Cole and Lisa Cole. And number seven, Neither Nuba, makes it a Lisa Cole and Brendan Cole owned and trained trifecta. Bernardo at a big time Izzy into third spot in front of four, Jay Walker, 6.37 and 4 confirmed. Well, he just loves the track there, Palmerston North Super League. Nicole, he wasn't the best away, but he powered to the front and he's been able to win another one.
1: Big roomy track, and he's pretty big himself, isn't he? Super League, and yes, win 15 coming very nicely here indeed. Wasn't overly the quickest away. Need Nuba was challenging out wide, but once into gear, found his strides and has raced away. The run of Run the Gauntlet, certainly eye-catching there late, just getting over top of Need and Uber. But yes, it's all about the Colkinos here for the trifecta, and close up in fourth, Jay Walker, 6, 3, 7, and 4. Your numbers in that first leg of the quaddie. And of course, Craig had Super League anchored, so we move on with two runners on the ticket here for the next. That's That, who's looking to make it four wins in a row, and also some cover around number two, Max Effort. We'll take all of that in at 3.47. For now, only a few minutes away from our next live race as we head on track to Hamilton.
2: Go back and watch his run. He got absolutely deleted about the 100-metre mark out of the gate. So forget his run at May. We really liked him at the carnival, and the horse he finished next to won really well at Swan Hill over the weekend. So his form around him's good. Lindsay's got a good opinion of his horse, and we think Big Rooster's probably a midweek horse, you know, in the off-season. So, yeah, wait and see. He looks pretty heavy, though.
3: Now, listen, I interviewed you a week ago, mate, at Stall on the Monday, and I think I might have dropped us both in it because it was a surprise 60th for your mum on Saturday night, and I dropped it on TV. I couldn't work out why you were laughing at me.
2: She likes the social side of racing, not the viewing side, so she wouldn't have been watching, thankfully. But had a great night and celebrated accordingly. My partner had her sister's 18th as well, so I was unfortunately driving, didn't get the mess at most of it.
3: Well, I rocked around there and walked in, and they were into me for blowing the trumpet on it.
2: Nah, that's all right. I think you're right, mate.
3: Good on you, mate. Hey, so you're going with Queen Christine here on top, you think? Slightly.
2: I'll be disappointed if our colours weren't in the finish somewhere, so maybe a box trifecta of the
3: You're
2: Jamies.
3: Sitting on the fence.
2: Oh, this track's impossible. It looks awful out there.
3: Righto, good luck.
2: Thank you.
4: Yeah, I agree with Liam. From a betting point of view, I'd be terrified to be betting there on that track today. It is very, very damp underfoot.
5: It is. They won 15.27, they ran in the first, yeah. So it's like it's 0.8 outside standard for a heavy track. So,
4: yep.
5: Yeah, heavy. It is a proper heavy 10.
4: I think it's going to be
5: a
4: long intervals with a few of these runners coming in.
5: Yep, and there was a little bit of kickback as well. So, you know, they're going to be getting into that track, and it's going to just continue to be more testing as the day goes on.
4: Yeah, Kelvin, you weren't there at Mornington when they used to have the old Mornington track, and they'd be up to their knees, and they'd still race.
6: No, I was there.
4: Were you?
6: Yeah. They changed it, I can't remember, probably about 2008. Where they took away that figure eight jumps course there.
4: Yeah, it was near impossible to get out of. Yeah. And it hasn't changed. It's always still been a bit of a Mornington's track. Is that a mystery, or is that something that statistics lie about, I wonder?
6: About the local trainers?
7: Yeah, about the local trainers.
6: Oh, the horses, I think it's because you don't see it as much on the

0: tally, but it's got a rise in the straight. And,
1: it's a big rise, isn't it?
0: And they basically get running from the 600 where they hit the roadside. So they're running from the 600 and then they hit the hill, and horses that are trained there are just used to that. Mm. So that they get to the hill and they know that they've got to run up it.
2: Mm. Yeah, you make a good point. Okay, let's move in for race number two. Adam, this track looks pretty wet.
3: Yeah, 1:15:27, certainly indicative of heavy track conditions here. A few of the beaten riders in the first had a bit of mud splattered across their jackets, so certainly testing ground out there. As these runners load, Oopaloo goes up into the stalls, Shades of Stardom loads, Queen Christine, and the last one will be Prague's Knight as the starter heads around for race two, the Duncan Equine Maiden. Queen Christine the favourite, her stablemate Drek continues to firm though, now down to 290. All set, 1200 race two. Off they go. Bit slow, Josie Kate off the inside. Queen Christine began with a rush, and she seized the early lead from Royal Attire up to second. Drek will settle third. Oopaloo in fourth. And then wider is Prague's Knight from Shades of Stardom, Dioscuri. And a length away last is Josie Kate as they head towards the 800. Queen Christine comfortably had the lead, a half length to Royal Attire. Drek third, the inside. Oopaloo in fourth. Two to Dioscuri and then Prague's Knight, Shades of Stardom. Josie Kate is last as they come down the hill. So Queen Christine, 600 to go, led by a neck on Royal Attire. Drek sits third, right behind his stablemate. Oopaloo the outside. Wider comes Shades of Stardom. Then Dioscuri, they've dropped off Prague's Knight and a struggling last is Josie Kate as they swing into the straight. So Queen Christine led from Drek, Royal Attire and Oopaloo deeper out. Shades of Stardom heads the others. Queen Christine has a healthy margin, 200 to go. It's a couple of lengths over Drek who battles on, so to Oopaloo. Queen Christine in front, Drek within about a length and three quarters. Queen Christine holding off Drek though. Queen Christine doing enough and Queen Christine one at three quarters to Drek. Oopaloo was three lengths away in third, and then six or seven lengths away fourth with Shades of Stardom. Dioscuri was next in, and then Royal Attire, Josie Kate, and last in was Prague's Knight. Certainly that form out of the Warrnambool races stood up. The three horses that didn't have a great deal of margin between them that lined up again today have filled the trifecta spots here. Queen Christine, the victor. Drek in second, Oopaloo third, so they've finished in market order. Shades of Stardom completing that first four was fourth pick in the market. So they've finished in market order there. 8-2, 6-5 is the result. They're the interims, 8-2, 6-5. Queen Christine pinging out of the stall straight to the front, controlling the race, and she's kicked on well enough in the home straight to hold off Drek, who just wasn't coming quite quickly enough, and Oopaloo in third spot, but no match for the front two in the conditions today. Queen

0: Wild and was ridden by Damien Thornton. Her stablemate Drekin by Will Gordon. And Six Oopaloo third by Tangaloa for Jamie Edwards and T.O. Nugent. Shades of Stardom filling fourth place. So they've run faster time here, more than a second faster here in this maiden race. 114.03. It's pretty close to standard on heavy ground there. So certainly much faster than what they ran in race one anyway. A length by 3.25 were the margins. The $2.45 favourite takes out race two in Queen Christine. As we head down to Maddie with Liam Hoy.
1: Hi, yeah.

0: one back into the first and had an early double, but we'll, Dreck will push on, and if he steps up and trip, I'll be following him very closely.
1: It was a nice win by the winner too, because you know, it was kind of pressured fair way throughout that race, so that was even more impressive for mine.
0: Yeah, it looked like they could have had a soft time in front, and Brooksy's just kept the pressure on, which kept her honest, and you know, probably fair in the last 50, just paddling late. But she has got a bit of speed in her pedigree, and I think she, if she hovered around these 1200 metre races, she might too, you know, work her way to a midweek Caulfield Heath, something like that, where she can be on speed and continue to hit the line. But great to have Dane.

0: Carnival, but good to salute here.
1: Good on you, mate, and good to see Mary Rowe. Good affiliation with the stable for a long time.
0: She has, and I must mention the lime green colours of John McLean and his family and connections. He's a huge supporter of the stable. It's great to see the colours continually saluting, and his business is greatly appreciated, and as much as his friendship too. He's a super fella.
1: Good on you, mate. Well done.
0: Thank you.
1: Great stuff. Great ride.
2: All right, so there we are. Queen Christine winning in race number two from Hamilton. The next to come from them, right on 4 o'clock over the 1400 in Maiden. Certainly very testing track conditions down there as well. All right, straight across to the first of our harness races on Trackside One this Tuesday. And we have got Hildale Hilton, our favourite, in the next. This one for the two-year-old trotters. We have a foundation heat. It's heat number four here over the mile. Now, the opening price about this favourite was quite a bit longer, $2.50. Has had three starts for a win in that middle of those starts. It was here at Menangle back at the end of April. Since then, a third back on the 12th of May. So coming into this, obviously, with not only race day experience, but winning form. Majaro Girl, who actually defeated your favourite last time out, also obviously a winner. That was at this filly's third start. And then outside of that, Chief Kenny, who's had the three starts for two placings, certainly held safe enough here at $4. And just out now to fives, albeit a drift from 240. We do have a first starter, Summer Kiss, stablemate to your favourite, and then the other two there. $18 and $20 a piece have both had race day experience yet to manage placings, but once again, only being two-year-olds are only lightly tried. So next up here, we'll head across. We're about a minute away on the backside of this. So we've got the next approaching for us domestically from Palmerston North. Of course, we did see the abandonment of Wellington, if you are just joining us, so no race three. On the other side of this, they were abandoned before the meeting got underway. Next at Manawatu at 3:47, racing at Albury today, and of course Hamilton. And then we'll work our way through there for the next sort of hour or so. Okay, the mobile getting into position here for the two-year-old trotters. It's heat number four here. Let's get on track to find out more.
3: This is impacted here with heavy weather. It's a best wet weather track there is, but you know, sometimes there can be some kickback and the like, but with the rain staying away, that should not be become an issue. A couple of trotters races to kick us off. Some nice horses stepping out here again in the midst of the program as well. So it's an all-round good card, and we're about to see the first run and one. It's a trotters foundation heat. And a lot of these horses, just through the nature of the two-year-old racing, they do come up against each other in these heats. So Majaro Girl beat San Antonio and Hildale Hilton most recently, two starts back. Hildale Hilton beat Chief Kenny and Something Different. Chief Kenny's run second and fourth to the aforementioned, and it's kind of like that. They do bump into each other in these early heats. So they're coming up. Favourite is currently Hildale Hilton, Rick Olchin, and Ash DeLosa. Rick's also got Summer Kiss in the race as they get ready. Mobile swings into the straight. The first of eight races, they're ready to run. And with the light on, they're off. And getting away best was Hildale Hilton with Majaro Girl, and they're going to contend in the early stages with Chief Kenny third. Fourth early is Hampton Court, and then came the debutante Summer Kiss, and 4 metres away to RT Virtue is at the tail of the field. They're all trotting well out of the straight, and as they work their way towards the 1200 turn, Hildale Hilton led the way, and Majaro Girl has dropped onto its back to take the trail. In third spot, Chief Kenny, and back in fourth is Hampton Court. Then there's a gap of about 10 metres away then to Summer Kiss, and last of all is RT Virtue. So into the back they travel now. That first quarter trotted in 29-5, and the leader into the back is Hildale Hilton. The margin's 4 metres, Majaro Girl. In third spot, Chief Kenny, and in fourth is Hampton Court. About 5 or 6 metres away then as they work

0: down the back to Summer Kiss, just closing that gap somewhat. And last of all is RIT Virtue. So down the back of the track, they're all still trotting well. 32-1 that split. So the half in 61-6, and the leader coming off the back is Hildale Hilton. It leads out by 6 metres in second. Posse Majaro Girl, 4 or 5 metres away to Chief Kenny, and they were followed by Hampton Court. No change at all in the order at the cages. Behind them then is Summer Kiss. RIT Virtue was last of all. They run down the side of the track and head in the direction of the home corner. The leader is still Hildale Hilton, 4 metres in front. Majaro Girl being called on. And then came Chief Kenny, yielding ground. Next is Hampton Court as heads were turned for home. 30.3 was that split, and Hildale Hilton the leader. Majaro Girl is giving chase, and further out is Chief Kenny. They've got it to themselves. Running into fourth is Summer Kiss. They're across the track, and Hildale Hilton is still the leader. And if anything, puts up a margin now and comes clear, and Hildale Hilton is going to be too good. Beats Chief Kenny. Third home in the race goes the way of Majaro Girl. About 20 metres away in fourth was Summer Kiss, and then came RIT Virtue, last in Hampton Court, and all six trotted faultlessly from barrier to box. Hildale Hilton wins it. Ash DeLosa and Rick Alchin. Hildale Hilton has now had 4 starts for 2 wins. Was able to find the lead and then was able to dictate terms. The quickest quarter was their run home, 27.8, when they really started to sprint up. 5 will be the winner, and that's Hildale Hilton. And there it is confirmed. The race time, 159.6. Runner-up in the race will be...
1: Yeah, so 2 from 4 now. 4, Hildale Hilton, and a pretty easy watch for those favourite backers. Next up here, we head back on track for the third race on our new meeting code. And of course, Super League, pretty impressive, winning the first leg of this final quarter. Just a short time ago, Max Effort, 3.20, was our opening favourite. Further shortens into $2.50. But as you can see, lots of support around That's That as well, who's looking to continue this winning spree, looking to make it 4 in a row, the son of Zambora Brocky. They were the two that stood out for you, Craig, previewing this race throughout the afternoon. And I can certainly see why on their recent efforts. That's That putting on a real clinic, and just love the way he's doing it with plenty of authority.
2: He is, and that was a top win at Hattrick on Friday night. He didn't begin as well as he can do. He ended up in fourth. He just copped a check off the heels of the greyhound in front coming out of the back straight, but he was able to lift himself and still get the prize. So it was a very good performance. Both greyhounds have been well backed. Both have opened over $3, and both are at $2.50 now, with That's That number 7, the on-top selection, winning 17 of 30. Max Efforts won 16 of 54, has only missed a place once at Palmerston North. Max Effort winning over Gotcha Santana at the latest run in 22.26, which is a very sharp run here at Ascot Park, was the fourth behind the very smart Red Wine Rome Prior. So you can make a case for both of them, but loyalty's a big thing at Nicole, and That's That did the right thing by me on Friday, so I'm sticking with him.
1: Was your best bet, wasn't he, as well? And as we saw of the video, wasn't overly fast away, very strong at the end. So I like your loyalty there. And at the moment, just goes favourite as well now, Craig, just off the back of that, 2.45 for the Kelly Lincoln Papuni runner here in the next. So Max Effort, you mentioned, obviously bringing in a good record here at the track, which is always very important. The team have travelled very good up here today and looking for back-to-back successes. Run at number 2.
2: Yes, the early speed might be a little bit of a concern because he's not blistering out, and there is a couple out wide that can draw across like That's That, and also Don't Ask Charlie's got box speed, and so is Hendrick's Ruler. So the early speed from the inside is... don't get me wrong, he's not really slow out, but he just holds his own, and there's a few that can ping the boxes here. But he gets the right run. He's certainly going to give That's That a good run for his money. But it's a really good quality field, Nicole. You can make a case for a few of them.
1: So, yes, the C5 sprint here. And

0: This one, obviously, yes, From the Dam, pretty busy, is doing a
1: another one with an excellent record, racing consistently. I just think that's got his measure. If you have a look at the last couple of starts, beaten 4.5 lengths and 2.5 lengths by That's That. But he's racing well enough. If there's bad luck happening with That's That, that he can win Hendricks Ruler. He's also got an excellent strike rate, and he's been placed 25 of 30 at Palmerston North with 12 victories. So you can't get much better than that.
0: No, you sure can't, which is always really good going forward for those playing into those, obviously, statistics. So Hendricks Ruler here is our clear third favourite with the fixed odds market here, Craig. Jetty Spaghetti, the other runner in single figures, the other runner for Kelly, comes into this as your fourth pick.
1: I've always liked him, Jetty Spaghetti. He's always had that exceptional speed, but it's always at the end of his races, not the start. He usually misses by 2 lengths or so and then shows the speed at the end. On the straight track last week, he ran down Diamond Frankie, which is a good job. They broke 17 seconds, and

0: today's drawn eight in around the turn, where he's going to be chasing some really top quality dogs, but he does have really high speed. And another one I like in the race is Tua Hiwi, Nicole. Tua Hiwi's been very consistent. He was able to switch course and run a very good second behind Pickle Switch at Addington last time. And he did run a very, very quick 22.10 at the Invercargill circuit about 2 or 3 months ago. So going 22.10 is really hiking.
1: And just only lightly tried here, obviously, another one for Gary Cleave, one placing in three starts. Tua Hiwi getting a run into box number four here today. A couple of placings from that draw previously as well for him. That is your hot runner here, and Go's favourite, just the 7 and the 2, having a real jewel in betting as we take you back on track at the red light on, not too far away from our third to last.
0: Yeah, looking forward to this one, Nicole. I think the race of the day, the Jolt Hockney Coffee House. So they're moving forward for race number 13. The best back runner late has been That's That. Max Effort is also well in commission. Jetty Spaghetti's into 5.50 late, so a little bit of money for Jetty Spaghetti from the wide box. So getting set. That's That in 7 runs the favourite, narrowly in front of 2 Max Effort. So all ready for race 13 of 15 at Palmerston North. Racing now, and Max Effort from the inside, fair to begin. Don't Ask Charlie was the best away. Hendrix Ruler out wider is Jetty Spaghetti, getting into a reasonable spot. Then came Tua Hiwi out the back. That's That with a lot of work to do. And last of all, Blazing Mave, but into the straighter. Hendrix Ruler went for home, got clear over Max Effort into second spot. Then Jetty Spaghetti out wider, but it's going to be Hendrix Ruler to Gorda for Max Effort into second spot. Third will be Don't Ask Charlie in front of Jetty Spaghetti, then Tua Hiwi after a bad beginning. That's That was never a possibility, and Blaving Maeve was the last one across the line. So Hendrix Ruler, rewarded for some consistent form, has been able to win the day in a fast 20.95. The run home 7.58. It's 5.23, and number 8, Jetty Spaghetti's run into 4th position. The winner being Hendrix Ruler, after that very good beginning, has been able to power home 4.83, 13.37, 20.95 for that run home 7.58. With Hendrix Ruler by Aussie Infrared out of Pretty Busy is raced by Dave and Jean Fahey, and we've got Kelly Lincoln Papuni, the trainer. Number 2, Max Effort, Fernando Balpels are asked for Gary Turmel, Gary Cleave. Gary Cleave just didn't begin all that well, but was hitting the line quickly. The early leader, Don't Ask Charlie, Throbbing Boris out of Thrilling Flurry for Kevin Brady and Glenn Hodgson. Glenn Hodgson, the trainer, as the runners return after the running of race number 13. That's That wasn't well away, was always back with the cap catches, and it was Hendrix Ruler getting his revenge on That's That today and getting the prize. Promised to be a good race, it certainly was, and Hendrix Ruler being the winner, returning after race 13. Nicole?
1: Thank you for that, Craig. And yeah, he turns the tables and he does it very impressively as well, doesn't he? Unfortunately for his kennel mate there, That's That, just being pretty slow away and really never getting into the race at all. But today was his day up here, and overall now the winner of 20 from his 53 race starts, Hendrix Ruler, and wins 13 from the 31 there at the Manawatu Raceway. He skips clear and does it very nicely, giving his trainer, Kelly Lincoln Papuni, a double on the program, of course, with Prandini winning race 8 earlier on. Next up for us, we're across at Japan. We are just over start time. And then on the other side, you can see getting close there at Albury. So we will get you across to Japan first, and then on the back side of that with our team as they discuss the third coming up from New South Wales.
2: Her run first up, I think being a two-year-old and heading to Bathurst is never an easy task, and off a really hot tempo, she done well to sort of pick herself up and find the line really nicely.
3: And the winner did get up on the inside there. You were out, but not that far out, but he just sort of got the run through.
2: Yeah, definitely. It probably saved that little bit of extra ground, and unfortunately we got taken out a little bit by the leader. So she had to do a little bit of work, and I was really impressed with the way she hit the line.
3: Yeah, you've been all over the place. A couple of winners up there in Brisbane. You even went down to Melbourne for a Saturday meeting. So hasn't been too many Saturdays where you've ridden close to home, but it's brought results.
2: Yeah, it's been really rewarding, sort of going different places, meeting new people and building new connections. So it's definitely been a highlight of recent, and hopefully keep

0: keep getting some results.
1: Yeah, and those results and winners have been for Nick Olive, who saddles up this horse. He's obviously been a big part of your career, but there's been plenty of others as well.
0: Yeah, definitely. He's in really good form at the moment, Nico. He's got his horses in really good order and he's placing them well, so it always helps. And
2: no other horses are in. They're ready. They're up. Nice start by all the horses, with number 8, Diabilberry, moving up from the outside, and the far outside, number 9, Montel.

0: Number four, Amago. They're coming out of the backstretch, heading into the first corner. At the back of the pack is number 11, Gold American. Let's take a look at the front of the pack. Number two, Python on the outside. Number eight, Dio Bilberry, one and two. Behind him, number nine, Monte Jewel, as they head into the second and the final corner. Here comes the home stretch with Python, followed by Dio Bilberry. Python keeps going, slightly ahead of Dio Bilberry. Started dropping back. Python still maintaining that lead. Monte Jewel wants to get closer, and Python in for the victory. Number two, Python, being by Mr. Muro, comes out victorious here. Race number two over number nine. Monte Jewel in second place.
1: All right, so that was our action from Japan there, the second race on the program, and it will be two beating the nine for you in the running of that event. Let's get straight back with our team at Albury. We got some early thoughts from them here as we rejoin them on track for the next of their maiden affairs.
2: Rewarding, and obviously a stakes winner along the way, you can't complain with that.
3: So is that your focus a little bit now over winter to get up to Sydney, those sort of places a bit more on a Saturday?
2: Yeah, definitely. If the opportunities are there, I'd love

0: And it's, you know, 4 years ago I was sort of here as a 4 kilo kid. So it's great to progress so quickly and, yeah, really, really enjoying it.
1: Yeah, well, in my time, which has been about 4 years as well here with Sky, you've really, really come on a lot. You started off, like most of them, pretty slow, but you must be happy where you're at now. So well done on that and good luck with a couple of really good chances on the rest of the program.
0: Thanks, Graham.
2: Interesting interview, wasn't it, with Kariah Keatings, who's making every post a winner and going along great guns in her career. She's on the favourite, $1.50. Her other two runners, Mr Magnificence is $4 and Okara Mia is $5.50 in races 4 and 6 respectively. Both genuine chances. She could have a good day. Voyna Cheese just getting out a little bit to $1.50. Opened 160, touched 135, back out to 150 now. Chef's Kiss, $6.50 to 5, has had some support. Smoking Anniversary, a drifter, $4.20 to 6.50. Hot Toddy's out a couple of points, 14. Distance Stripes has come in from 30s to 25. So they're the main ones in the market. So Voyna Cheese getting out to 160 now. Almost a backable price, Whitey.
1: Yeah, I don't mind it. I think $1.60 is a pretty good price about this horse. So she sort of stood out a little bit for mine. Stable's got a fair opinion of her, so if she lives up to that, and Nick's Olive's here today, so he's here for a reason. And yeah, I do like it. James Tate, our callers, are with it as well. So Chef's Kiss can improve a bit. And this first starter, just keep an eye on it, Smoking Anniversary. So they're the main ones for sure. We haven't got too many more to load up. James Tate for race three.
3: And Voyna shares. The T-Roll Filly by Pinatubo runs the favourite, odds on at $1.60. Smoking Anniversary, a winner of a trial here 11 days ago. $6, $5, Chef's Kiss. In goes Has Styles, Distant Stripes to complete the line. Barrier 11, race 3, 11.75. The trip, all in the gates. Commanding Shadow stands up okay on the inside stall as the red light comes on. Gates open, the racing. Commanding Shadow a touch slow. Four S's went out the back. Has Styles was away quickly. Commanding Shadow shows pace to go to second. Chef's Kiss is up running third along the inside of Hot Toddy. Then comes Impenetrable. And Voyna shares just lost a little bit of ground and drifts back beyond midfield on the outside of Smoking Anniversary. Distant Stripes is about fourth to last, a length and a half to four S's. Followed by Prince Severa, clinched the deal, the last one, 12 off the lead. Commanding Shadow and Has Styles, they are the joint leaders with 6.50 to go. Chef's Kiss gets a nice run, third along the inside of Hot Toddy, 2.5 lengths to Smoking Anniversary, who's along the inside of Impenetrable. Voyna shares the two-year-old filly, the favourite, making ground on the outside, followed by four S's, then Distant Stripes, and well back is Clinch the Deal and Prince Severa. 300 metres to go. Chef's Kiss hits the front. Here's Voyna shares the odds on favourite, letting down the outside with Hot Toddy. Distant Stripes is through in the centre, and four S's is running home pretty well. Voyna shares in front of Hot Toddy, then four S's, Distant Stripes. It's Voyna shares the two-year-old filly just in front of Hot Toddy. Voyna Cheese too good, and Voyna Cheese a nice win. Beat Hot Toddy. Distant Stripes third. Four S's was fourth. Then Chef's Kiss, followed by Clinch the Deal. Then Prince Severa, Impenetrable. Smoking Anniversary, a fair gap to Has Styles and Commanding Shadow, the last one. Voyna Cheese.
0: All right, so the interview subject there, Akora Keatings, kicking this two-year-old home for trainer Nick Olive. Great interview from her as well, and obviously doing plenty of tripping around, as she mentioned, meeting new people, building connections, which is what certainly it is all about early in the career. Next up, we take you straight back to Hamilton, 2.5 out from race three.
4: Runs through me veins and me pockets.
5: You were hoping to get the new car out of it too, weren't you?
4: It took a while. I still had the old Alan Ute for a long time, I tell you.
5: Hey, listen, tell us about Mary Jack here. Track conditions, it's really, really heavy. We know that. What's your gut feel?
4: He's like me. He's very slow maturing. Not the brightest boy in the team. over-raced a bit at in a better class race at Warrnambool, hoping he settles a bit today, because otherwise heavy ground's going to find everyone out. But look, he's thereabouts, he's no, but he's got his chance today, so Christine's going to ride him a little bit quieter, she said. But anyway, we'll leave that to the jockey.
5: You might have over-raced through May Race Week too, I reckon. I've seen you out and about a few times.
4: Oh, I loved it, mate. No, no, we've been doing it for a long time and really enjoyed it. And we'll be doing it again next year too, don't worry.
5: Oh, mate, wasn't it a great

0: week, Quinny.
1: Absolutely, and as it has over the last few years, look at all the winners that come out of there. And as I say to people that are, you know, that you want to try and win a race at May Carnival, you might as well try and win one at Flemington, because it'll be no harder at Flemington.
0: Well, there was about five over the weekend, another one today. So, yeah, the form certainly stacks up. Now, listen, Tory, real life chance for mine.
1: Life chance. Don't like making excuses. Badly weighted under the weight scale. Just the way the cookie crumbles. I had young Houston engaged to ride and claim, and he got suspended. I was lucky to get Dakota. No claim. Got to carry the full weight. Yeah, make it a bit more difficult, but on the other hand, you've got to be in them to win them, mate.
0: Yeah, couldn't agree more, mate. And I just sense a little bit of confidence there, Quinny.
1: Oh, well, I mean, I thought a run was good here the other day, and I thought a run was better than good at Warrnambool. You know, strong, very strong race, and she got beat three lengths there. Yeah, just hoping that with that run the other day, I think it'll help her fitness-wise. First crack at a mile, but I think she'll run it. But anyway, we'll find out in half an hour's time.
0: Frankie Hudson's the bookie over there sitting underneath there. You might be able to go get the car on today if you're a kid.
1: I'm not punting as good as I was in them days. I was young and brainless, but I wasn't frightened to have a go, but I'm a bit more cautious these days.
0: Good on you, mate. Good luck.
1: See you, mate.
0: Oh, what a good man. He's an absolute legend of the sport, Quinny Scott, that is for sure. Let's head across to Adam Crittenden for his call of race number three.
2: Righto, Matty. Thank you. His chance here, Mary Jackson, $8 pick in the market as they continue to fill the stalls here for the third. Impactical to get set. And Mary Jack with a middle gate. And the last one will be the Botany Frog. So we're not far off a start here for the third of the afternoon. The Fox and Lily Rural Maiden. $2.80 favourite is the Botany Frog, who's the last one to move in. Blinkers first time, draws the outside gate. Starters round front, 1,400. Mary Jack is in the stalls. I think a couple of attendants are just working with one of the runners, but I think everything has settled down now. So the Botany Frog moved in. And they're ready. There's the signal, and they're underway. And it was a nice even start. Malawi Man and Immortal One, two of the quicker ones out. Brother Quickie has ridden vigorously to ensure he's on the speed. Show No Doubt just off them with the Botany Frog deeper than Impactical. Albanian Blood and then Bull Rush with Specky Boy, and Mary Jack drifts back to be the last one. So Immortal One's going to take up the lead as they run towards this first turn with just on 1,000 to go. Immortal One a length over Malawi Man, the Botany Frog across to third, and then Impactical is left wide outside of Show No Doubt and Brother Quickie. Bull Rush and Albanian Blood were the next pair. Specky Boy second last, and Mary Jack is the last one with just over 600 left to go. So down the hill they come, and it's Immortal One leading three quarters of a length over the Botany Frog. Impactical has been covering a little bit of extra ground in third from Malawi Man and Show No Doubt. Brother Quickie losing some ground. Mary Jack's a long way off the front all of a sudden. Bull Rush not going all that well with Albanian Blood and Specky Boy. They turn into the straight. Immortal One a length in front of the Botany Frog, Impactical, and then Malawi Man. Show No Doubt was next, and then Specky Boy. 200 to go. Immortal One had the lead. Impactical ranging up. Show No Doubt look the only other winning hope. It's Immortal One in front from Impactical, who's within about a neck. Immortal One just from Impactical, who just can't quite get level. Immortal One in front holds off Impactical, and Immortal One about a half neck winner on Impactical. Specky Boy into third. Fourth is either Malawi Man or Show No Doubt. The Botany Frog was next in, followed by Brother Quickie and Mary Jack, Albanian Blood, and the last one was Bull Rush.
3: The third favourite, Immortal One. It goes one better than that, placing for second last time out, and at start number nine gets the maiden, hard fought as well. Impactical was certainly throwing everything at this runner. They had a good battle, but it will be nine on top of the four. In fact, coming through the inside of West, but on top in terms of that results board. $6.50. Immortal One has paid the win, $2.20 the place price. Heading back for race number four, of course, in the meeting code of 13, but 14 as a whole, Craig, and it's been great sharing the afternoon with you. Of course, we started early this morning, didn't we? It's been a big card. You've been doing a very good job on the tipping front, and here's hoping it can continue for our last couple of races as well. You were pretty keen on the five here at a nice sort of each-way play. $5 still holding up for Bartlett at this stage.
4: Yes, it's been a very nice afternoon, hasn't it, Nicole? Yes, and I do like Bartlett each way here after a last start fifth behind Angler's Arms at Addington. But overall form has been quite solid and was second behind Classy Hunter, the kennel mate, two starts ago where he hit the line very strongly. He's not the best away, but he's strong at the finish. He's been very consistent, and he's only had the one run at Palmerston North for a placing, so I do think he'll be improved by that first up run on the track. So I thought represented a little bit of value here at around the $5.50, $5 mark.
3: Yeah, you did say earlier you thought profile pretty close to Classy Hunter, the other runner for Gary in the race, and in fact they are sisters, so quite a difference here with $3 now the price about Classy Hunter. Like Bartlett, one start here for a placing on this track previously.
4: Yes, and the last run was behind Yuki, where she missed away at Ascot Park, and she flashed up at the finish, and Yuki finally got some luck. The Derby winner was able to pick up the prize, but Classy Hunter was trying to close in, was 5 1/4 lengths behind Yuki at the finish. Before that was a good win over Bartlett, jumped in front of Bartlett at the start and was in front of him at the finish. There wasn't much between it, but between them across the line, well, it was still 3 lengths, but I thought Bartlett picked up some ground on Classy Hunter in the latter stages of that event. So she's obviously a good chance, particularly if she can get in front of Bartlett early again today. She'll be hard to run down.
3: You've also got Child Prodigy in for third, currently splitting the Gary Cleave pair in betting here, Craig. Overall, she profiles very good at this track. She's got a good record, 5 wins from the 13 here, all of her runs over the 457. Mixing it up with a couple of runs of late, 2 starts ago placing on the straight track. That was a C5 race, though, and behind Lovable Rogue, and ran him to under a length, which is always excellent form on the straight track. He's the straight track king there. And then last time out, another place in behind Run the Gauntlet at Hattrick on Friday.
4: Yeah, form leads really good now, doesn't it? Because when she raced against Lovable Rogue on the straight track, it took Lovable Rogue virtually the length of the straight to run her down. And then the latest second behind Run the Gauntlet, where Run the Gauntlet was able to swoop past her in the straight. But we saw earlier how Run the Gauntlet can really sprint to the line with his eye-catching second. So it is a good form line for Child Prodigy. She does have very good box speed. And if she can get across the two Gary Cleave train runners early, she'll be hard to catch.
3: We do have quite a few here in single figures, Craig. 3.10 at the moment for Classy Hunter, so just getting out of touch she is. Also 3.10 the sibling in Child Prodigy, so market changing a little bit. Groot's Galaxy is the runner that makes up top fours for you, a $7.50 chance, another coal runner.
4: Yes, has been racing in good form. Doesn't begin all that well, but can finish off very strongly. Probably won a couple of races very quickly to get into this strong grade, and the last couple of runs in this grade has just held his own. You'll have to get away a little bit better than the last start to be competitive, but he still picked up ground to finish in fourth spot, and that was the race won by Run the Gauntlet, so he's a definite place possibility. You've got Thrilling Sammy, he's also been racing in good form, maybe against slightly easier opposition. And Jellyby Eaton on her day can run a bit of a race, and she's got the inside draw, Nicole, so if she can jump, she might improve on the last couple of runs.
3: So she's currently there, Jellyby Eaton at $15. You've got, yes, the outsider of the field, Grasscutter Mo, another one on the downgrade as well. So quite a few angles here for our next, the C4 middle distance. 5, 7, 8 and 4. Craig is looking for the sisters to run the Quinella, both from the Yopunga Blazer Classy Witch Litter, raced by, of course, Gary Cleeb. So he's had a good day thus far, and he's looking for a good result here in the second to last. Let's head back to you, Craig, for the call.
4: Okay, thanks, Nicole. They're getting set. The Professional Concrete Services is race number 14. Good field over the 457. Racing, Child Prodigy left fast out wide on the track, showing speed was Thrilling Sammy along the inside. Jillaby Eaton, Big Time Tama was close up out very wide. Classy Hunter, Bartlett trying to weave a passage through. And then came Groot's Galaxy, and out the back was Grass Cutter Mo getting into trouble. Child Prodigy after a good getaway. In front though, into the straight was Thrilling Sammy, leads by two lengths over Big Time Tama, flashing home Groot's Galaxy, but in front was Thrilling Sammy, and Thrilling Sammy will beat Groot's Galaxy. Big Time Tama for third, and up along the inside, Bartlett fourth in front of Classy Hunter. Jillaby Eaton was next. Child Prodigy began quickly but copped a check shortly after the start, was second last, and Grass Cutter Mo was the last one across the line. So a good performance here by Thrilling Sammy. Was able to jump well where the favourites were out the back in the early stages of the event, and Thrilling Sammy's been able to take use of that. Groot's Galaxy's been good, hitting the line hard in second spot. Big Time Tama running a race at odds, and Bartlett, who jumped second last, had to try and weave a passage, did the best of the rest, was able to work into fourth position in 25.87. The run home 7.99. 3, 4, 2, and 5 are now confirmed after the running of race number 14 on the program, with Thrilling Sammy being the winner by Hooked on Scotch out of Thrilling Amelia for the Gelonzo Syndicator, Jamie Pruden in the Tarsia Archer, the training combination, getting the prize there. Number 4 for second, Groot's Galaxy, Superior Panama at a Big Time Pluto for the BBC Syndicate, Lisa Cole. And number 2, Big Time Tama, Zambora Brocky, Big Time Opal for Brendan Cole and Lisa Cole. 3, 4, 2, and 5 confirmed. So Thrilling Sammy being the victor of race number 14, taking advantage of a good start, has now won 5 races out of 19 starts. Nicole on the track at Palmerston North and the 9th career win. So a good performance by him today.
3: A very good performance, Craig. Where he likes to be, out there rolling. Gee, you only have to look at the size of him. He's a big unit, isn't he, Thrilling Sammy? When he's out there in front, those big bounds, very hard to reel on in. And yes, his 9th victory for the team from the Hooked on Scotch Thrilling Amelia Litter. So well done to them. Thrilling Sammy, all honours there. Groot's Galaxy hitting the line strong in second. Big Time Tama, a good run at odds there as well. Another one for the Cole Kennels. And Bartlett has made up some ground there for first 4 players. But yeah, it was a bit unfortunate there around Child Prodigy. She tried to sort of cross there and she was stuck on a bit of a limb. So she's obviously got a check there. And Classy Hunter never really able to get going into the race either, with a bit of crowding. So 3, 4, 2, and 5. And back for the lucky last, 15 minutes time, 3.75, the journey for the C4 Chasers, where Shim is looking to give Jamie Pruden and Natasia Archer a race-to-race double to conclude our big 15 race card. Shim, 150 into 140, his price. Next up, Menangle, and we are 2 minutes away from the running of this event, sticking with the trotters, but this one in up to 68, and we're off the mobile start, 2,300 metres. San Juan Mountain is our market mover from $6.50, the opening price. About this 4-year-old What the Hill gelding has had the 3 wins and the 24 starts, all but one of those starts here at the track. Certainly good support here, drawn 3 today. Your Majesty has had 2 runs off a spell, the nearby Majestic Sun, and she was a winner fresh and then a 3rd last time out, both of them here over the mile. So steps up to the 2,300 metres here today and has got a wide front row draw to contest with your favourite. Maybe that's just that sort of reservation around her, 195 on opening. And then looking outside of those two, one other runner in single figures, another one for Blake Fitzpatrick. He's also got our favourite, the number 9 runner. And Valtino comes into this, a 5-year-old Son of Love You, the stallion, an 8-race winner. So just put him in pretty good stead compared to the likes of, obviously, our market mover, the three, who's the winner of three races. But Valentino drawn six, $9.50 on opening into $7. A look at our selections before we take you on track for our next live race on the program. Of course, we will continue with our Australian venues. Just the one domestic race left for us today. And then, of course, the focus on Australia as we just see a bit of a kick out there. Yep, a couple of kicks out there. I'm looking to get going here as we look to get you. In fact, we'll get you on track here at Menangle because we're getting pretty close now to a start.
5: Form line there, you've got to say that that's a really strong form line. I mean, Constantinople and London to a Brick have been in our, you know, top echelon of trotters on Saturday night grade for a couple of seasons now. And I Am Hellbound has been a real emerging star, won the Bulleye Trotters Cup three runs back and then beat those good horses on Saturday. And Your Majesty ran third, beaten just 4 metres behind I Am Hellbound. So I had to go for it based on that form line, Your Majesty. But the money has certainly come for San Juan Mountain. Gate rolling now. They're coming up, 2,300-metre trot, up on the outside, Leaf Stride. Always runs a good race, particularly from stands. Can go okay from the gate. Did run second in a stand last time out, Leaf Stride. They're all up on gate, bar Your Majesty, who's back probably 6 metres when the starter lets them go, and they're underway. And centre of the line, the Best Bourbon. She bounced out best to lead in the initial stages. In second, Posse San Juan Mountain. And Almighty Fears up nice and handy to them on settling down over Aurea. And then came Should Be a Barker as they settle into Stride. Back in behind those then as It's Fergie Time. Getting back in the field now is Valtino. They were followed by Chief Running Cloud, Leaf Stride, and Your Majesty, who showed no speed at all and was quite content to head back to the tail of the field and will have to beat them all, come right around the outside if it's to win the race. They work into the stretch now, just inside of 1,800 to go, and it's the Best Bourbon making play. Works into the home straight, leading the way, and they're looking to adopt a single file pattern here, and they do, because Almighty Fear couldn't get in, so it's drifted all the way back to third last. Down the straight, lead time 50-4, and they're stretched right out where the Best Bourbon led the way. In second spot is San Juan Mountain. Third Posse is Aurea. And then came Should Be a Barker, followed by It's Fergie Time. About 7 or 8 metres away, Valtino. They were followed by Chief Running Cloud, Almighty Fear, Leaf Stride. And 6 metres at the back of the field is Your Majesty. And at the moment would be the better part, or somewhere in the order of 40, 50 metres behind the leader. So into the back, 29.5 was the first quarter. And into the back they go. The leader held together is the Best Bourbon, with San Juan Mountain stalking second. Third spot is Zoria as they work into the back straight, and then came Should Be a Barker. The next one is It's Fergie Time, about 6 metres away, then Valtino, Chief Running Cloud, Almighty Fear. 4 metres away then to Leaf Stride, and 4 metres away to Your Majesty. Still stone motherless as they run down the back straight in the direction of the 800. That next quarter was 28.7, 58.2 the half there down the back, and the runs start to come from back in the field. Leaf Stride's trying to make some ground, but the leader is still the Best Bourbon, going as well as anything, but San Juan Mountain stalks. Aurea third, and then came in fourth spot Should Be a Barker, and then came back on the inside as It's Fergie Time. Working around the outside with a bit of a flurry here was Leaf Stride. Your Majesty has its back, but the Lead Brigade kick away here. Further back then to Valtino and Almighty Fear, and Your Majesty four wide on that bend where the leader is the Best Bourbon. San Juan Mountain's giving chase, and they're well clear of Your Majesty, who's starting to hit top gear. The leader now is San Juan Mountain. Down the outside is Your Majesty. They're running on strongly, and so is Almighty Fear. The leader is still San Juan Mountain. Your Majesty's running out of time, but it's closing. San Juan Mountain over the top is Your Majesty. Ah, Your Majesty. Your Majesty, last to first, goes home to beat San Juan Mountain, Almighty Fear, and then came Valtino fourth. Further back then in the run was Should Be a Barker, the Best Bourbon, then Chief Running Cloud, followed by It's Fergie Time, Leaf Stride, Aurea at the tail of the field, and from last to first, the fave salutes. Your Majesty. Well, the form line was very strong. Has finished off best and pays okay as well. It was a good form line, and it's played out 9, the winner, Number three is second, San Juan Mountain. Third prize in the race will go the way of Almighty Fear. It was a pretty good run because it was in the firing line early and he had to go all the way back.
3: Well, certainly Will Rickson driving the market mover and closing favourite, San Juan Mountain, really gave a great sight out there in front. And Zara Fitzpatrick, she was pretty happy aboard Your Majesty to just be patient there early. And gee, what a sprint this mare has shown late. It's been a huge effort from where at the top of the straight she has been in the running. Out of the dam, the Kiwi runner in Rain on Me by Majestic Sun, and that is win number eight. And as you heard, yep, Fred Hastings mentioning bringing in the strong form lines and really sprinting late. The big drifter in betting from 195, the opening price. 220 for our favourite and a next to come here on Trackside One, and we're heading back to Japan. Let's get to there. It's a 2-year-old race. We're over the 800 metres.
6: 800-metre race with seven horses in competition. Number three, Straddle. Number six, Orchid Tiara. Number five, Energy Hidden. And number one, Colorful Berry. Are your tips, information, horses?

Otherwise, on number 6, Orchid Tiara, being by Mr. Sasagawa, who has over 2,000 wins so far.

0: The side has been raised up and he has raised the red flag, indicating that race number three can't really begin to get underway. The weather is listed as cloudy and the track is in good condition. 800 meter sprint race, meaning only two corners will be in play. The B race, all the horses are running for the very first time. Number four, Yuyu Hideshu, is being led by Mr. Mura Urawa jockey, who has only race number two today. Final horse going to the gate is number seven, Yuyu Cervessa, being led by Mr. Tanabata Urawa jockey. Oh, the horses are in. They are ready. They're off. Nice start by all the horses. Number seven, Yuyu Cervessa, moving up on the inside. Number six, Orchid Tiara, takes the lead away. Behind them, number five, Energy Hidden. Number three, Strato on the outside. Number seven, Yuyu Cervessa. Number one, Colorful Berry. And number four, Yuyu Hideshu. Number two, Rai Ray Star at the back of the back, coming on the back stage, heading into the first corner with number six, Orchid Tiara on the outside. Number five, Energy Hidden. Number three, Strato. Number one, Colorful Berry. One, two, three, and four. They're all heading into the second and the final corner. Here comes the home stretch with Orchid Tiara. Orchid Tiara is in the lead ahead of the pack. Further back is number three, Strato, and Energy Hidden. Orchid Tiara not getting challenged, not slowing down, and Orchid Tiara in for the victory. Number six, Orchid Tiara, being by Mr. Sasagawa, comes a victory here, race number three. Over number three, Strato.
1: So the market had it spot on there. 190 on tote close for Orchid Tiara, winning on debut 3, 5, and 1, but quite a few links back there for those placings. It's all on here at the Manawatu. Gosh, just got to love a hill roll, don't you, there? Now, we see that quite often in racetracks around the country, but the kids out having a bit of fun here today, which is nice to see. And we are getting ready for our lucky last as well. The racing here again on Tuesday, the 9th of June. So a little way away, of course, heading into the week after next. A C4 and Shim, very well supported here as we bring you in Craig. I know I was working with Pip Morris last week when this runner won as her best bet at Cambridge, and you're sticking with him here as well in the last, the winner of 14 from the 30 starts.
2: Certainly am. He won impressively enough for Nicole in that particular event at Cambridge. He wasn't the best away. He was second away, but was able to kick through and get the inside running and get the prize by 2.5 lengths. Leighton's got this similar box draw today. And that was a class four event, and it's back to a class four again. So looks well graded. He's won 14 of 30, and his first run out of box of class five was a victory. So After today, he'll be back in the Class 5 grade, so you'd expect him to be very, very hard to beat in the Class 4. So Tushim looks the hardest to beat.
1: Mojito Dream.

0: for our third runner there, and that's Contact. So Mojito been pretty versatile of late, hasn't he? A win at Hattrick on Friday in a C3, clocking a 17.65, and then the start before that, a win on the straight track.
1: Yes, yeah, so he's going around on three different tracks in three starts with the run in Palmerston North here today. And his win last start was over We Ride, and We Ride, after missing the start, was terrific in running third today. So that's a very good form line for him. And in his straight track victory, he won by a narrow margin over Big Time Ashton. He's stepping up from a Class 3 to a Class 4, but he's got a terrific overall record. He's got box speed. He should be a long shot side of Shim in the early stages, and the two favourites might be able to battle this out.
0: Yeah, punters are agreeing with you here clearly, Craig. The two to beat the three for you. 1.40 now for Shim ahead of Mojito Dreams is $3.40. For third, you've gone for Tiramisu, who's currently at 21s and 2.40, the place price, ahead of That's Contact. So tell us your reasonings why here.
1: Yeah, a bit of a bolter's chance. I thought it was unplaced on the straight track last time, but I put a line through that. The previous form on the bends was very good. Nice second in a Class 4 behind Big Time London Prior. He's won 12 of 13 career victories have come here, or her victories at least have come at Palmerston North. So she certainly races very well on the track. You just put a line through the straight track form and go by the consistent form prior on the bends. I do think she can get back into some sort of consistent form here. So $23, particularly the place price, might be a bit over the odds. But of course, there's only, was there seven runners or was there eight runners here? Seven runners with the scratchings. But certainly it is one to throw into the exotics.
0: And just looking at that record around Tiramisu, a great stat there. 12 from the 13 have been here at the track. And I'm just looking at that start two back, who's second in C4 company, albeit over the slightly shorter trip, the 305, there at Hattrick. And behind Big Time London, that was the race time of the night there as well, in a 17.57, albeit beaten three lengths, but still in pretty good touch, isn't she? Tiramisu coming back to clearly what is her favourite track. So I think for mine, she's certainly getting sort of more enticing here at a big price, $2.60, the current place price around your third pick in the race. Once again, Craig, it's been an absolute pleasure working alongside you. A great tipping today, great calling on the quick call-up this morning as well. So once again, we really appreciate your insights, and here's hoping you have a great call in the last. Shim on top for you, getting all the way into 135.
1: Thanks, Nicole. A pleasure as usual. And, of course, you made my day by cheering Queensland home on Wednesday night as well in the State of Origin. Well done. Yeah, it's going to be a great game. Getting set here for the last racing here again Tuesday the 9th of June. Shim in box two runs the favourite, Mojito Dreams, alongside racing. Fast out, Tiramisu went straight to the lead from Shim in second spot. That's Contact around the outside, and Mojito Dreams getting a move on. Then came Millie's Choice, well back, Mystic Luna and Big Time Nico into the straight. Tiramisu's in front, leads by a length. Shim's trying to gun her down, then Mojito Dreams, but Tiramisu's packing plenty, and Tiramisu's going to win from Shim in second spot. Third is very close between on the outside, Mojito Dreams, and That's Contact, the inner. Then came Millie's Choice, Big Time at Nico, Mystic at Luna at the tail end of the field. So 4-2, now 6 has finished in third, and 3 in fourth. Very hard to see That's Contact on the inside of Mojito Dreams there, but has just been able to sneak through into third spot. 4-2, 6-3. Tiramisu being the victor. Certainly loves Palmerston North and has been able to get another one. And I think Nicole and I might have thrown you on to one if you like to throw a gold coin on one there, or Tiramisu, because there was a bit of a case you could have made for her at long odds. 21-28. Was the run for the last event of the day. Tiramisu by Zambora Brocky out of Fool's Russian, raced by the Funkies Boys Syndicate, Lisa Cole being the trainer. To Shim, Fernando.

0: Bartlett are fairly able for the Airboys Syndicate. Jamie Pruthen, Natasha Archer combining. And number six, that's Contact by My Bro Fabio, the Big Time Prada for the BBC Syndicate, and Lisa Cole, 4-2, 6-3 for the last event. Well, it's been a fabulous day. Nicole Tiramisu winning the last event on the program. We saw some really good performances right throughout the program. Of course, Ascot Park Greyhound Racing on tomorrow afternoon. And I think Riccarton for the Galloping World as well. Thanks for your help, Nicole. Always a pleasure. I'll bid you all a very good afternoon.
1: Thank you for that, Craig. And yeah, Tiramisu, well, I'm thinking I'm going to have that for dessert tonight. It's my favourite dessert. Great to see her back in the winning group at a big price as well. So hopefully you followed in there. Great to have your company throughout the Big 15 race program domestically. But of course, racing does not stop here on Trackside One. We've got our Australian racing from, of course, Hamilton and Albury and all our other venues as part of our Australian simulcast. So from me, Nicole, enjoy the rest of your Tuesday.
2: History will show the correct weight was declared, and the victor was Immorta One. She gets her maiden win up on the board today. The small field getting ready here for the fourth event. 270 for Bow Ribbon, just the favourite now in front of Cosmic, who's drifted out to $3. Cosmic, the ride of Emily Posman, who's got a dominant lead in this RMBL Investment Rising Stars series. If she wins here, she's just about got the series stitched up with four more races to go after today. Set to go at the 1600. The five runners are sent on their way. And Never a Queen seemed to get the best of the start, landed a narrow leader over Tory and Bow Ribbon, with Cosmic back in fourth place, and Spanish Snitzel is allowed to drift back and be the last one as they appear onto the course proper with 1,300 left to go. So Never a Queen's going to be the front runner for Chelsea Thompson, and she does like leading on in a race. It's been successful for her in her brief career so far, especially on Jamie Edwards trained runners. And it's Never a Queen who leads along the back, out by two lengths now over Tory. Cosmic moved up into third, Bow Ribbon fourth the inside. And Spanish Snitzel is the last of the five as they progress to this first turn, which is at about the 900 metre point. And Never a Queen heads into that bend off the back, leading by a couple on Tory, who's good historical figures here at Hamilton. She's looking for another win here at this track. Cosmic in third, Bow Ribbon the inside fourth. And two length away is Spanish Snitzel as Never a Queen just stretches them out a bit here. 600 left to go. She's really rolling down the hill. Out by three or four lengths now on Tory, and a similar margin back to Cosmic in third. It's her first run for a little while. She's going to be tested through this ground. She's got plenty of lengths to make up. Bow Ribbon really struggled down the hill and lost ground. And Spanish Snitzel getting to the outside. Never a Queen's got a big lead though with 300 to go. Tory can't get close. Cosmic and Spanish Snitzel. It's all out deeper. Never a Queen's a mile in front though with 100 metres left to go. Surely in not much danger. Cosmic and Spanish Snitzel still making some headway, but it's Never a Queen. Another all the way win here for Chelsea Thompson. Never a Queen goes from go to woe. Never a Queen home by about five. Spanish Snitzel into second. Third was Cosmic and fourth in Tory. And Bow Ribbon, not all that comfortable around the circuit on heavy ground today, was some distance away last of the five. So Never a Queen wins here, and in dominant fashion, she had them all chasing about six

0: at Mount Gambier on Friday, where she was competitive there. No moment, I think, for Chelsea. This is career
1: number one, our previous. What we've got coming up this week, weather pending. We've got these horses start to load up. We've got a meeting scheduled for Goulburn on Friday, but there is a huge amount of rain going to hit Goulburn and also everywhere across New South Wales, Sydney. So there's a few meetings on Kembla Grange on Saturdays on a heavy track at the present time. There's a lot of rain forecast for there, as there is for Goulburn. So we'll just have to see what plays out with those meetings. Mr. Magnificent, our favourite's about to go up. We've Kariah Keating's in the saddle. She's looking for race to race double 6, 2, 8 and 15. So it's all dependent on the weather this week, ladies and gentlemen, with what goes on. But at this stage, Goulburn Friday is our port of call, and we've got racing down this way on Monday at Corra as well. So about a minute and a half of a start. Horse number 15 is our favourite, Mecca Vibe, right down the bottom. Originally it was the first emergency, but it gained a run, the Scott McIntosh Galloper. It is our favourite ahead of Chief of War.

0: 650 number 5, Kiranga, and 850 number 18, Burning Issues. Has had good support at longer odds, Burning Issues. Sweet Smile, about to come up. And also Ashen Knight. 1,400 metres the trip here, 12 going round. Race number 4, first leg of the quaddie at Albury. Ashen Knight, the grey, having start number 2, is the last one to link in. So Basil's drawn the inside gate. Mecca Vibe, the favourite. 1,400 ahead of them. The red light comes on. Away they go now. Pretty good start going out the back, Shallow River. Etched in Blue away to a good start with Sir Basil. Mr. Magnificence is showing up early on in the race. And going forward also there is Dalsacon. Pirata Star will settle fifth from Kuranga. And then Burning Issues along the inside of the favourite Mecca Vibe. Chief of War is a fair way back with Sweet Smile. Two lengths Ashen Knight, Shallow River, the last one. 12 off the lead, 900 to go. And Sir Basil has the lead by a length to Dalsacon, a length and a half. Etched in Blue going around Pirata Star. Mr. Magnificence into a nice position, fifth. Being followed by Burning Issues, a length Kiranga. Being followed by Mecca Vibe and Sweet Smile. Two to Chief of War, followed by Shallow River. And Ashen Knight is the last one. And a pretty well-strung outfield. They've got 650 to go. Sir Basil leads Dalsacon. Then Etched in Blue on the outside of Pirata Star. Two lengths to Mr. Magnificence, who's being followed by Burning Issues and Kiranga. Then Mecca Vibe, Chief of War, starting a run from the back of the field from Sweet Smile. Well back, Shallow River. And Ashen Knight, they're into the stretch. Down to the 350-metre mark. Dalsacon coming after Sir Basil. And here's Kiranga letting rip with a great run down the outside. And Burning Issues is through in the centre. Chief of War's running home okay down the outside. Kiranga takes the lead from Burning Issues. Then Chief of War down the outside. It's but Kiranga and Burning Issues. Kiranga takes the lead from Burning Issues. Then Chief of War and Kiranga has just won it from Burning Issues. Chief of War third. Then Mecca Vibe, Ashen Knight, Sir Basil. Shallow River made some ground. Being followed by Etched in Blue, Mr. Magnificence, Pirata Star. Further back with Sweet Smile and the last one home, Dalsacon. Kiranga will pay $9.50. New South Wales has beaten Burning Issues. Chief of War's there for third. And behind them, the favourite, Mecca Vibe. So Kiranga and Burning Issues, only about a head, long head between them. Number 5 has won it. 5.18 and 2. Have gone into the frame. The time was 1:25.20. And so Kiranga, number 5. The three-year-old chestnut gelding by Street Boss out of Middlebrook, Mrs. Schwan Seermare, is owned by Mrs. S. Nolan and S.A. Nolan. Brodie Loy riding for Sean Nolan at Wangaratta. And that's a winning double for trainer, rider, and owners. They took out the first with barbecue sauce, and they've taken out race number 4 with Kiranga. Second was 18. Burning Issues had good support on the tab fixed odds. The 4-year-old gelding by Sizzling, Craig Whittison trains at Wodonga, Chelsea Taylor in the saddle. And third was number 2, Chief of War, has run home pretty well. Damon Butler for Heath McLean at Wodonga, the 3-year-old gelding by Seamus Award. Fourth was 15, and that was Mecca Vibe, the favourite. Fifth, number 4, Ashen Knight. 5.18, 2, 15 and 4.
1: Yeah, fantastic result there for the stable. Kiranga being able to get there by half a neck, by 1.5 the time. That's 1:25.50, 5.18, 2 and 15. And for Sean Nolan and his wife, who own this horse, that's your first winning double. It's all in the family and you're in the good books.
2: Yeah, it's great, isn't it? Good result. To be fair, I was hoping he would have done it his first or second start because he'd been trolling really good and he just sort of didn't really turn up. And today, over a bit of a trip, it just seemed to suit him a bit more over 7. Might be a miler, yeah.
1: Racing's in your family. You obviously been training for a little while, but you don't start a lot of horses.
2: No, we primarily educate, break in. We've always got about 40-odd in work for breakers. No, these are the only 2 racehorses I've got, actually. I had to get a few runners to get my licence going, so it's been a great result.
1: Yeah, good to team up with Brody. I'm not sure if you rode against his dad, but probably did.
2: I did ride against Normie, yeah. I rode against Brody too, to be fair.

0: He's a gun rider. No, he's done a great job. Time he's run perfect on both of them today, so it was very good.
1: You can't complain. And as you said, you know, it's not often you bring two to the race and they both win, and they're your only starters for the day as well.
0: They're the only two I've got racing at the minute too, so it's a great result.
1: Your dad's got a big business there, Vin, with the horses. Tell us about that.
0: Yeah, he's primarily in that too. He's pinhooks horses and breeds his horses up and trades them. So it's
2: big part of your business.
0: Big part of our business a bit too, if we get the result. But yeah, sometimes it doesn't work out, which was these two horses here, to be fair.
1: But it's nice to get your name out there as a winning trainer is what I'm trying to say, Sean.
0: Oh yeah, it's great. Yeah. It's great. Not that I really want to train full time. It's hectic.
1: Better being a jockey?
0: Oh, I think so, yeah.
1: Well done, Sean.
0: Thanks.
1: Yeah, fantastic result there. And got there by half a neck. The strength of Brodie Lloyd there in that tight finish has really paid dividends. So they're pretty happy, the Nolan stable. They've been able to claim a double here at Albridge Ice.

Sanford for Mark McCullen on the second row. 380 out to 650. 2 Maximum Sunset for Jordan Cooper. 440 out to 750. 7 Red Eye Samurai for Dylan Sharp. 460 out to 750. 8 Blue Brebler for Gary Hunt. 950 to 11. 5 Crackerjack Toby for Jordan Cooper. 550 out to 12. 3 Vesta Vale for Luke Harris is 18 out to 21. And 6 Live Forever, the outsider for Andrew Gary, 10 out to 34. First race of the day went to the 2, Claretown Paddy for Peter Griffin. Second race here, the Cromellon Kennels. Mick 6-7 running the 4-10. And we're just about on start time here with Bart Intention, clearly the best back runner and favourite. He's had 10 starts for 2 wins and 2 placings. A last start victory here. Had his first look at the track in 23.50. And for local trainer Gary George, Bart Intention, $5 into 175, back to 185. 4 Aston Satin, 650. 7 Red Eye Samurai at 750. And then the 2 Maximum Sunset, 750 on that same row. Double figures the rest. Second on the card, Cromellon Kennels, Mick 6-7 over 4-10. Favourite drawn the red. And the green light is on. The Morales, we're set for action. Race 2 Horsham, they're ready. And racing, missing the start by 5 lengths. Maximum Sunset away fast was the favourite. Bart Intention true to lead by 2 lengths over Red Eye Samurai. Passed by Aston Satin, the inside. 3 lengths then to Vesta Vale centre field from Crackerjack Toby. Maximum Sunset, Live Forever last. Blue Brebler in the lane. The leader Bart Intention by 2. Chasing hard Aston Satin, Red Eye Samurai, but Bart Intention clear. And Bart Intention too good by 2 lengths to Red Eye Samurai. Third Aston Satin and 4th went to Vesta Vale and Crackerjack Toby. A back half of the field then to Maximum Sunset, Blue Brebler, along with Live Forever, in a gallop of 23.

1.743 will be the interims after race two, with the one Bad Intention straight to the lead from the inside, and was a bit too strong after the second race of the day. Bad Intention was $5 this morning into 180. In the end, 180-104 across the tote, beating 7 Red Eyes Samurai, 4 Aston Satin and 3 Best of Bale. 23.13 the run. First section 10.22 and the run home 12.91. Winning margin 2.5 by a length second and third. One Bad Intention's a Black Dog by Bernardo out of Slick Lass, trained by Gary George at Bueller. And the O'Neill Racing Syndicate, the winning owners TNT O'Neill along with T&M O'Neill. And stat number 11 brings up win 3 today. And he was too good leading all of the way. One Bad Intention, 160 in the end.

other runners in the market, and you can see that punters might be looking for something at big odds to maybe cause a huge boil over. But gee, Zeus Lightning looks as though has this race at its mercy. Back from a spell, won a heat of the Derby in early March, and then ran fourth to Hollywood Strip. Was only beaten two lengths in running fourth to Hollywood Strip, and Jason turned the horse out for a bit of a freshen up and has come back here, and it just looks as though it'll be very, very hard to beat, and that's how punters have reacted. $1.05. It's hovered around that $1.05, $1.06, $1.07 mark for much of the day. The ones that they've specced a little bit on, say, The Eye in the Sky and He Is Gold Class at different stages. A Gent of Good Intents, a talented horse, I think, has plenty of upscope, but it's not wanted either. It's drifted right out. So the three on the back of a fair run on Saturday, Iconeira Moore, it ran third behind NJ Benario and Alert Bay. And it's been clearly the second pick. They're coming up. Had a little drizzle between races two and three, and it's getting dark.

0: can dull again overhead. So, as I said earlier in the piece, we'll probably get a splash a bit later in the afternoon. So they're coming into the straight. This is race number three, the AGT Slots three-year-old. And they're ready to go. Hot favourite is Zeus Lightning. They're ready. Lights on and they're off now. And from the deep, Forgive and Forget begin brilliantly. Iconeira Moore is showing speed as well. And Zeus Lightning's up on the outside and it's coming up on the outer to be third. And no doubt looks to press on. Behind those then as he is Gold Class, a gent of good intent. And then came Rock and Reason. And settling down at the back as the eye in the sky. Three wide here is Zeus Lightning, but it's going to come up on the outside. And in 28 seconds, first quarter goes to the lead over Iconeira Moore. In third, Posse is Forgive and Forget, and back in fourth spot is He Is Gold Class. They were followed by Rock and Reason. The next one was The Eye in the Sky, and a gent of good intent as last in single file. They run down the back straight. And the leader here is the long odds on favourite Zeus Lightning. Fourth in the New South Wales Pacers Derby, that's most recent start, freshened up and is back at the races today, leading by 4 metres. 28.7 the second quarter, 56.7 the half. In second spot is Iconeira Moore. Then came Forgive and Forget, and He Is Gold Class, followed by Rock and Reason. The Eye in the Sky is second last, and a gent of good intent is still last of all as they sweep by the cages. And the leader is Zeus Lightning. He sits quietly on at heart, leads out by 4 metres, and Iconeira Moore, who's in the stalk, sit in second spot. Third Posse occupied by Forgive and Forget, who peels to the outside to try and get into the fight. And they're clear then of He Is Gold Class, 28.3. And first into the home running here is Zeus Lightning. Iconeira Moore, and then came Forgive and Forget, but he starts to go through his gears and he slips into overdrive now. Zeus Lightning, he's raced about 8-9 metres in front, drifting to the middle of the track as Iconeira Moore, but it's all Zeus Lightning. Look at him go the last little bit. And Zeus Lightning, he sits up, grabs hold, and is too good. Wins by about 15 metres to Iconeira Moore. Forgive and Forget, a gent of good intent. They were followed further back then by He Is Gold Class in company with Rock and Reason and The Eye in the Sky. 26.5 up the stretch, 151 he stops the clock, and that was a very easy win by Zeus Lightning, better than bank interest.
1: It's either the heavy track or it's just plain no good.
2: Have to agree. This horse should be able to go forward from barrier one in a race lacking speed. Started $3.80, beating a lip last start on a soft seven track, getting to 1600 metres. Second up at Ararat, sat three wide, no cover. The horse that beat it followed it in the run, so had a softer run. And first up in a race that went sort of 12 lengths inside class average to the 600 metres at Pakenham, the fitness just gave out late. But given she was first up in that race, it wasn't a bad effort, and relative to this race is a clear standout performance as well. So her first two runs of this preparation, being her second preparation, are so head and shoulders above the recent form of others here that, yeah, something would have to go wrong. She'd have to utterly detest this track and not go a yard in it to be losing this or find some bad luck from barrier one. But look, she is a short price favourite, so she finds herself, but it's hard to make a case for anything beating her.
1: Okay, a couple of lightly race gallopers. Freshwater Fox for the Edwards camp.
2: Seen a soft six and a soft five so far in two career starts over 14 and 1600 metres. Beaten seven lengths and nearly nine lengths last start. Did cop a bump at the start last start, but once balanced up at Seymour, it was pretty plain to the line. And that was 7 weeks ago. So we're looking at the second favourite coming off a seven length loss and a nine length loss. And now he's 7 weeks between runs
1: on a
2: to a heavy 10 track.
1: Mm. Iska Deals only had the one start, the done deal for Simon Wilde at the Bull, finished last when 25-1.
2: Noted failed due to the track condition at Warrnambool, beaten 27 lengths. Finished behind Rock on
1: Have
2: Foxy
1: you got a point
2: and
1: there,
2: He's Electric. yes, that I don't think it'll handle the surface today, and I don't know that it has much ability.
1: Rock on Foxy, number nine.
2: Beaten at Mount Gambier last start. Pretty plain in a maiden that wasn't that strong and went around $100 and was beaten 16 lengths at Warrnambool in a race that a few of these come through. Did beat Home Iska Deal, but was beaten by He's Electric. They were all down the track.
1: Seamus Illusion was 100-1 and finished at the tail of the field on a heavy eight.
2: Really poor. Nearly beaten 17 lengths, settled off midfield and just kept going backwards throughout the race.
1: What more can we add?
2: Well, we haven't said really anything positive about

0: any horse.
1: And the favourite, there's nothing special about the favourite, mind you.
0: Oh, no, you're right, but yeah. Geez, it finds the right race. It's at least it's having a go and getting close in its races. So I thought, there was $1.75 yesterday, but then there were some scratchings and deductions. $1.50 this morning, I was still comfortable enough to leave her as my best bet because I'm looking across the program.
1: You were strong. You didn't back down. You said $1.22.
0: Yeah, I thought that she might start $1.20. There's still a little bit of water to go under the bridge last 5 minutes of betting. That could still happen.
1: I'm getting a nervous twitch.
0: Her danger, it doesn't mean, $1.40, you lose races, but it's something's going to have to jump out of the ground to beat her.
1: But the thing is, as I've said for many years, Dave, and I'm not preaching, but I am preaching, bad horses to beat bad horses, very risky. Good horses, $1.40 to beat handy horses, different story.
2: Well, the good news is, Terry, this multi, this racing.com multi got out to as big as $4.80.
1: Big odds.
2: Got out to $4.80 with the drift of Queen Christine. She got the job done. Hopefully, Adira River can get the job done here for the punters. $1.40. Freshwater Fox is the only market resistance, $6. He's electric, $10. And Savvy Knights is back out on the drift at $11. But 83% of the total hold is on our favourite. She is now back into $1.35. Chances are you're about to lose. For free and confidential support, call the number on the screen or visit the website.
1: One man that has had a few Savvy Knights I'd be tipping is Pat Cannon. He's got Savvy Knights lining up for, I think it's about a third run for his stable today. Let's find out more as we head to Matty Trackside.
3: Oh, TB's had plenty of Savvy Knights, this man. Don't worry about that. Paddy, we're just talking about, this is an online $600 purchase, mate. Tell us all about it.
4: I think I was as drunk as TB used to get back in the day. I can't explain any other reason to buy it.
3: What's your thoughts on the real heavy? Like, obviously struck a heavy track at Kilmore last start. What do you reckon?
4: He got through it okay, but he probably needed it that day, but he lacks a lot of talent. And, I pretty much brought it for Webby, so he can look after him on race day. But he's shown a little bit in his trials, but I'm just hoping that I can win one race with him and say ta-da.
3: Fingers crossed for you, mate. Hey, now listen, you've scratched Colonel Clink in the next just obviously the track.
4: Yeah, I mean, Heavy 10, they're throwing around a few offers for him for Hong Kong, and Linz didn't want to take the risk, and Fred rode that race before, and he just said it's just too heavy, so we didn't want to risk it. He does get through it, but it's just gone to that next level, he's had a little bit of time in between races, so it wasn't worth the risk.
3: That's it. I think it was 43 days between runs. It was going to be a big ask on a trying testing track.
4: Yeah, crazy. I mean, but we thought he could just come here, but that race is held up and there's a couple of good chances in it, so it wasn't an easy event anyway, so we just took the easy way out.
3: Good on you, mate. Well, good luck here with Savvy Knights. Hopefully the horse can prove us all wrong.
4: Giddy up.
3: Good luck.
1: You're going to need more than giddy up, I think, old son, but anyway, $600 purchase. Well, he only has to go around to make his money back.
0: Yeah.
1: He doesn't even have to win. He makes his money back already. Pat's well in front.
0: Astute purchase.
1: Some
0: might say a savvy purchase.
1: We should be going out and buying horses like that, $400 or $500. Give them about 10 starts, make the money, and get rid of them.
0: Yeah, no worries. You spot the upfront, and I'll come. Yeah, what's going on with this market, Ben? The favourite firming late?
2: Yeah, $1.35 with us. It is all about the favourite, but there is some resistance with Freshwater Fox, around 10% of the hold at $6. Everything else is double figures, but really, she should be winning. Where do you reckon she'll land on the map?
0: Well, I'm hoping that they lead. We've seen it's certainly no disadvantage. And pretty much every horse in this race is a back marker. And she has led a race in the past. And she was slow away first up at Pakenham, but they ran along pretty quick. She was a bit closer to the speed last start at Ararat, and she drew barrier 5. So barrier 1 today, I think she can hunt up and control things. That's how you'd like to see a $1.30 favourite ridden.
1: I can't add any more. I think we just need to go to Credits. Credits, this is well and truly out of our jurisdiction, about $1.35, $1.40, mate.
5: Bit sure for me, Terry, but I do like the synopsis of Salts there. I think she has the capacity to lead and dominate this race off barrier 1. Clearly not a disadvantage to be in a leader's role here today. Immortal 1 was close. Never a Queen led all the way. Queen Christine led all the way, so I'm expecting that Adira River will try and do the same thing here. So they've started the loading process. Adira River inside gate, Spot the Grey loads in gate two. Savvy Knights is in. He's Electric, who's been as much as $13 into $9, only had the one run for Mark Grigg. Goes up into the gates. Rock on Foxy about to load, who's on the quick backup after running at Mount Gambier on Friday. And we've got Iskadeel and Freshwater Fox to move up, and Seamus Illusion, who's going to come in riderless. It's drawn around the middle of the line. She got a long way back in her debut run at Stawell. They've announced at the stable that they're going to try and ride her much closer today. And she has moved in riderless, so these last two can come along. The fifth event is the Thomas Foods International Maiden, 1600. Starter heads around. Iskadeel moved in. Freshwater Fox to the outside, who's the second favourite in the race at $8. Adira River's $1.35. So we'll see if the daughter of Jamaica can win her maiden here. They're all in, set at the 1600, and they're away. She jumped well off the inside Adira River, so we'll see whether they're keen to hold the front. Iskadeel is up there close. Rock on Foxy, Freshwater Fox, all prominent as well. And then came just in behind those runners to Savvy Knights, Seamus Illusion, and Spot the Grey is the last one. At the moment, Rock on Foxy, well off the fence, had a narrow lead. Adira River is pushing up along the inside. She might ultimately keep them out here. He's Electric's between them. And Iskadeel back in fourth, not that far away. Then Freshwater Fox, Savvy Knights and Seamus Illusion. And about four lengths away last is Spot on Grey. Rock on Foxy, three wide, still had a half-length lead from He's Electric and Adira River, who's got the more inside passage of those three as they get to the 900-metre mark. And now Rock on Foxy really puts the foot down to try and cross. Still hasn't done so though. Fourth is Freshwater Fox, then Iskadeel, Seamus Illusion and Savvy Knights, and Spot the Grey a length and a half further away. So down the hill, and Adira River's done just enough to protect this inside passage, even though she hasn't led yet. She's within about a neck of Rock on Foxy. They've dropped off He's Electric down the hill. Then Freshwater Fox, Spot the Grey getting out wider. Savvy Knights, Iskadeel and Seamus Illusion as they turned into the straight. And McRedman slipped the favourite a bit more rein, and she now has the dominant position, 300 to go. Adira River sticks against the fence, but quickly opened up about three lengths in front from Freshwater Fox, Rock on Fox, Spot the Grey out wide, but there's not too many concerns now if you took the odds on price. Adira River careers away from them at the end and proves that she's a class above them. Adira River home by about seven in the end. Freshwater Fox ran second, Rock on Foxy third, He's Electric fourth, and then Spot the Grey, Savvy Knights, Iskadeel, and a long last was Seamus Illusion. Dominant winner in the end, Adira River. She just wouldn't have got much of a chance to settle and
6: fly. At the start, runners are at the start here. This is race number three, Albion Park. Starting signal. Runners are coming forward, race three. Final deadline, 1:40. Jungle Dragon, 3:40. 9:50, Our Sunset Delight. So tapes are being drawn. We're getting close to a start here. Race three, Leading Edge Security Paces Band Handicap. Final deadline, the high-quality four-year-old is the clear choice. He's at 1:40. Now we're just about ready. Final tape, now drawn across. Ready, track cleared. Starter hits the button. Tapes release. They're away. Final deadline away safely. Best away, Ark and Wicked looks for the early lead. Jim Putter Peters now driving through. Jungle Dragon goes up three wide. Speed looks good going into the first turn. Jim Putter Pete being taken on by Jungle Dragon. And he comes with strong momentum, Jungle Dragon. He burns off Jim Putter Pete. Ark and Wicked back in third. Final deadline, the favourite. He lands in fourth and he's right on the back of Ark and Wicked. 8 metres away in the field, Our Sunset Delight. Then Who's Delight, Amami in trouble soon after the start, and he's now tailed out. Racing down the back straight, they're at the mile marker. Jungle Dragon, Jungle Dragon leads the margin 5 metres. Jim Putter Pete second, Ark and Wicked third, final deadline is fourth. Next, Our Sunset Delight about to tack on Who's Delight. He's probably 5 metres off the back of Our Sunset Delight and a long margin Amami. The lead time from the stand 40.4. out in front, Jungle Dragon, the Bathurst pacer. He leads at 5 metres. Sitting in second, Jim Punter Pete, Ark and Wicked third. Final deadline is fourth. He's about to point to the outside as well, Our Sunset Delight. He will more than likely track that move forward. Then Who's Delight in a long margin, Amami. First quarter of the last mile, 29.2. It's going to be a fast run race, and it's Jungle Dragon. Jungle Dragon leading at 5 metres, Jim Punter Pete. Final deadline, he's got to do it the hard way. He's third, he's without cover. Ark and Wicked fourth, three back the inside. Our Sunset Delight following up behind the favourite. Then Who's Delight in that long margin, Amami. Second quarter, it was timed off in 28.7. So this favourite, he'll have to dig very deep here. Final deadline, Jungle Dragon's got him chasing. Jungle Dragon down the back straight. Leads the way, the margin 4 metres, final deadline. Jim Punter Pete third, Our Sunset Delight. He's lost the back of final deadline. It's a fast third quarter coming up. Down on the inside, Ark and Wicked. Next, Who's Delight, and tailed out is Amami by the 400-metre marker. That third quarter, 26.7. Jungle Dragon now being joined and shaded by final deadline. Jim Punter Pete is third. All the others, they're all struggling with this fast tempo. Final deadline goes into overdrive as he calls. Corners. It's all final deadline. Margin is 5 metres. Jungle Dragon all out. Then Jim Putter Pete. But he's racing away final deadline. And that's a brilliant performance here today. Final deadline. Final deadline easily. 1 8 metres, Jungle Dragon. Third in Jim Putter Pete. Who's Delight up for fourth? Our Sunset Delight, Ark and Wicked. Amami final split. 27.7. The mile rate, 154.9 for racingandsports.com.
7: It's in between runs, so... she's probably a little bit underdone, but she's got probably some residual fitness there from the trainer before. So we'll take today as a starting mark and we'll work it out after that.
8: And a newcomer to the stable again. So a couple of newcomers. You've got On Point Pixie.
7: Yeah, she's a new one to the barn as well. She was bought online and, she's been going good at home. I'm pretty happy with how she's progressing. She had a jump out last week on the poly. I know you can't look too much into that, but she won pretty easily. And What I was most impressed with was the recovery straight after the jump out. Basically, the following day and the coming days after that, it was like as if she never went around. So she's obviously very healthy, and same as Okara Mare. Today's a starting point for us, and obviously we'll come up with a better plan after today.
8: You know, a little bit more. So here at the present time, Health Spirits our favourite at 260, ahead of the 1 Doc March at 550, then down to the 8 Overloaded at 610, and then the 3 Justifiably at 650. Speaking of Canberra, where you train, we race there on a Saturday, and we don't have a lot of Saturday meetings over there.
7: No, we don't. I think they just take the meetings that they get given, and doesn't worry me. I'll run horses around no matter what day of the week it is. So, we love the poly track there, so we'll have a couple in.
8: Yeah, they've got a Scottish theme day over there, so you'll have a few in there on Saturday as well?
7: Yeah, no, we'll have a couple there. We try and take advantage of that track when they're up and running, seeing as we train on it every day. So, naturally, should have a little bit of an advantage over trainers coming in that haven't worked on it, so we try to run as many as we can.
8: Yeah, it was good there last Friday, our first go on it for the new season.
7: Yeah, agree. No, it raced really fair. Usually can probably be a little bit on-speed biased, but that particular day I thought it was very honest.
8: A couple of good chances here, three including this one, and never know. Might be able to pick off at least one winner would be nice. All the best, Matt.
7: Thanks, mate.
8: Yeah, he's got a good couple of chances to go, Jason. I wouldn't be ruling this one out as well.
9: So they're loading up. Blue light is on. King Edward's gone up, Overloaded's gone in, Hell Spirit to move up with Sorry Sunshine, who's got the purple cap. The stablemate, Mr. Tadashi, in the white cap. Also behind the line, just like Liam, first day. Hill Spirit, the favourite's gone in. King Edward locked away with Overloaded. And the favourite here, Hill Spirit, well positioned, barrier number three. Doc March is coming forward. So about half the runners have loaded up. Still about five or six to move up. Just like Liam at the gates, moving in now. Doc March and Sorry Sunshine to move up with First Day. So Sleeper, number 11, still to move up. $3, Hell Spirit. Doc March, $5.50 about number 8, which is Overloaded. Overloaded, probably the best backed in the race here. 11 into $5.50. So probably only about, it looks four to still to come forward. Mr. Tadashi, First Day, and also Doc March away from the line, along with Sleeper. So Mr. Tadashi. So still about four to move up. And they've been behind the gates for a little while. So just a bit of a gear being fixed up there behind the gates. So First Day's coming up now. Rider out of the saddle, Reed Doc March. Sleeper to move up. And also Mr. Tadashi is to go in. The other runners look to be standing up quietly behind the line. So the rider, looks like Doc March is about to come forward riderless. So 3.20, Hell Spirit, who's a little bit easy late in the betting, but has come back into 3.10. The strong money here is for Overloaded. It's 11 into $5. It's certainly the best backed here, Overloaded. Doc March is at $6. $6.50 about number three, justifiably. $8 number four, First Day, and $8.50 about number 10, just like Liam. So Sleeper's coming up, and that should just about have them all set apart from Mr. Tadashi, who's drawn the outside gate here. So Sleeper's going up. And to around barrier four. And Mr. Tadashi coming up to complete the line. The Pogson Cronin Kerr benchmark 58. 2,000 metres. Red light comes on. They're about to break and they're off and racing. They've broken a really nice line. Overloaded was away to a good start. Hell Spirit has ridden along to take up a prominent position, just like Liam goes forward. Sorry Sunshine's pushing forward with Doc March. And Mr. Tadashi's on a forward move out wide. So there's good pace on up front early on. Justifiably, he's going to settle about fifth or sixth from Overloaded. Hell Spirit a little worse than midfield. A couple of lengths back to First Day around Sleeper. Three last of all to King Edward. And Sorry Sunshine's racing out about four deep in around fifth placing. So Doc March takes up the running with 1,400 to go from Mr. Tadashi, just like Liam third. And they're followed by Sorry Sunshine having a tough run out three deep on the outside of Justifiably. Overloaded, who's been very well backed in the race, runs midfield. And then Hell Spirit, the favourite, into a reasonably good position. A length and a quarter to Sleeper, followed by First Day, and King Edward sees them all about nine off the lead. Doc March is the pilot with around 1,000 to go. By half a length to Mr. Tadashi, just like Liam third, justifiably fourth. And up in that division also is Sorry Sunshine, who's having a tough run out three deep. Further back, Overloaded, the inside from Hell Spirit. Sleeper third to last from first day and two last of all to King Edward. They put the 800 behind them. Doc March just increases the tempo slightly by half a length to Mr. Tadashi. Then Sorry Sunshine, just like Liam, is punching up in the centre from Justifiably. They're followed by Overloaded, the inside, and Hell Spirit's about to come to the outside from First Day Sleeper and King Edward. They've got 500 to go before the turn. Doc March is in front of Mr. Tadashi. Just like Liam's running about second. They're followed by Sorry Sunshine. Hell Spirit gets to the outside, runs home well. King Edward is the widest runner. And further back to Overloaded, making some ground in the centre, just like Liam in front of Hell's Spirit, Doc March. Overloaded still coming. Hell's Spirit whacks away down the outside and Justifiably still in the mix. Justifiably is coming after just like Liam and Hell's Spirit still there. Just like Liam's clinging on. They go to the line. Three-way go to the line. And I think it's between Justifiably and Hell's Spirit. Close up, just like Liam from Overloaded. And then came First Day Doc March, King Edward. Behind them then was Sleeper. Sorry Sunshine had a tough run, Mr. Dashi towards the tail. So it rests between. As they go to the line, a fantastic finish here. Hell Spirit, the outside, and Justifiably. And nothing between them. Number two's won it. Number two, Hell Spirit's got up to win it. So terrific effort by Hell Spirit. Hell Spirit has got up to win it. Number two. 2-3-10. 2-3-10-8 in the frame.

0: Hi, keep me posted for me in this race. It's the second pick behind Will's Way. There was only about a head or so between them on Tuesday last when they were in the race that was won by the promising Dutton. In fact, a lot of the horses in this race are coming out of that particular event. Will's Way, Hi, Keep Me Posted, he's a lister. Better Be Lucky, TriStar for Chris, Mickey Be Nimble, all coming out of that race. Classic Majors, another. So they're getting ready. This is the Farmer Joe's Chicken Pace. Favourites are drawn 1 and 2. They're set to go. Lights on, off. Near the inside, Will's Way commenced quickly and is going to go to the lead. TriStar for Chris got off the arm well and is sliding down. And he has a look for the lead here. Not sure there is one. Up on the inside, Hi, Keep Me Posted takes the leader's trail. Better Be Lucky is going to drop into the 1-1. They were followed then by He's a A-lister. It's racing in fifth spot and three pegs as they leave the straight, and then came Dream to Dance on the inner. On the outside of those was Mickey Be Nimble, 4 or 5 metres away to Sapphires and Diamonds. And the last pair going into the back, a Classic Major, and back with it is Will I Am. So to the back they go, 28 the first quarter, 1,000 metres left to run. Will's Way is the leader. It shows the way by a head. Second spot on the outside is TriStar for Chris. Hi, Keep Me Posted third, and Better Be Lucky, one of the roughies, is in the 1-1. Next on the inside is He's a A-lister over Mickey Be Nimble. Well back on the inside came Dream to Dance, and still the last couple of horses were Sapphires and Diamonds, Classic Major and Will I Am. Second split, 28-6, so 56-6 the half. At the 600-metre mark and approaching the cages, Will's Way led. TriStar for Chris, still a neck adrift in second spot, and Hi, Keep Me Posted's on the inner. They were followed then by Better Be Lucky. He's a A-lister's trying to look for room to work into the clear. It's travelling strongly too, to my eye. They were followed further back then, going right to the outside, Sapphires and Diamonds and Classic Major. They're around the turn, and TriStar for Chris had quickly sidled up alongside Will's Way, but here's Hi, Keep Me Posted coming on. And then came He's a A-lister. At the moment, there's three across the track. It's Hi, Keep Me Posted, TriStar for Chris and Will's Way. TriStar for Chris is fighting hard. It's TriStar for Chris in front, trying hard as Hi, Keep Me Posted. But TriStar for Chris, too good. Beats Hi, Keep Me Posted. And third home, He's a A-lister, Will's Way fourth. Fifth home in the race was Better Be Lucky, and nothing at all made any ground from the back. They included Dream to Dance. In that bunch was Will I Am. Also there was Classic Major, and towards the back of the field, Mickey Be Nimble and Sapphires and Diamonds. TriStar for Chris breaks through. TriStar for Chris. It's been some time between drinks, but it's been thereabouts. And has been able to crack it for a win. TriStar for Chris. TriStar for Chris, the winner. Number two is second. Hi, Keep Me Posted.
1: Aces into favourites.
2: So the main quaddie starts with the next. Here comes a wrap-up of the early quaddie, Horsham, race number four, where Pyrenees Ace number four is the favourite. An open race at 3.10, in from 3.30, but out from 2.90 very late. And as far as best back to beat is concerned, that'd be Eat Your Spinach off the inside. It's into 3.30 off a $5 opening trade. Doongala Al has fans as well. It's into 3.10 off $3.80. They are the three most popular. Dane goes 5.4.1.8, and we head his way to call the fourth.
1: Here's Whipstick Serena, 7 out to 15. On start time, race four, they're about to move in. The Webcom Marine, fifth grade over 4.10. Our audience through Sky Racing One rejoined the coverage at Horsham here today. At the start, race four, Webcom Marine, fifth grade over 4.10. Boxes 3 and 6 vacant. A field of six engaged to run, with the favourite jumping from in what's a real changing market. There's three of them at the top of betting that have been switching and swapping as favourite. Currently it's the five, Doongala Al for Corey Grenfell, 3.80 into 3.10. Four Pyrenees Ace, 3.30. And one Eat Your Spinach is 5 into 3.40. Only a few points between those top three in betting. They move in well, the fourth. Last look here, can I find you a favourite? It will be the five, Doongala Al, at $3 here last look, as the green light comes on. The wool rolls, we're set for action for race four from Horsham today. They're racing. Good pace out near the inside. Cheeky Alicia runs through to take the front. Going back to the inside, Pyrenees Eights hunts her way through. Deeper out was Patriot Nymph going to fourth. Whipstick Serena. Two lengths to Doongala. Al second last. Eat Your Spinach last on the turn. Cheeky Alicia led. Up on the inside, getting through Pyrenees Eights. Patriot Nymph down the outsider with Whipstick Serena. Pyrenees Eights gets through. Cheeky Alicia kicks in the middle. And Cheeky Alicia's kicked to win. And beats Pyrenees Ace, Whipstick Serena in a photo for third with Patriot Nymph and Doongala Allen Eat Your Spinach in 23 and 24.
2: Two will nail the four right at the stick. It'll be 2-4 and then a photo for third between 8 and 7, and that's very close, but it'll be 2 from 4 there on race number 4. Second event on the Q1 Lakeside, Atomic Tiger gets a jump off the 7 box. First reserve, $3.10 to $3.40, just back into $3.30. Second pick is Disco Ethics at $4.40 out from $3.40. The Pink Rug, She's Tip Top, is at $4.80 to going up at $4.40, back in 20 cents very late in the proceedings. And Gold Star Crystal, number 6, is into $5.50 off $7, but out from $4.20 very late. Anthony Collins goes 1, 9, 8, and 6 with thoughts, and under 60 seconds out, we join him.
3: $3.30, Disco Ethics $4.40, She's Tip Top $5, Gold Star Crystal $5.50 from 7, Steel Wolf $7, Malapano Beach $12, Ice Rider $15, $17, Gold Star Rodney. Atomic Tiger, $3.30 is the fave. She's Tip Top, one of the better tried late, $5. And then Disco Ethics, $3.40 out to $4.20 in the pair of them. So if you can find the winner of this race, there's plenty of value. With $3.30 the field, headed by the reserve runner, the 9, which is Atomic Tiger. So this is race 2. Greyhound's about to be placed in. Steel Wolf is from the inside. I've come up with Steel Wolf here. Thought it was a little bit easier than some of its most recent races, Steel Wolf, and particularly from the inside trap. Starting signal given. Steel Wolf from the inside. She's Tip Top at Ice Rider. Atomic Tiger to come in. So Gold Star Rodney, Malapano Beach, Gold Star Crystal, and Disco Ethics to come in as well. So odds are in. Now here's the evens coming forward.

0: Our favourite, Atomic Tiger, $3.40. Race two, 352 metre. Fifth grade, set. Ready now. Racing. From the five, Ice Rider won the bounce. Atomic Tiger didn't. It's out the back. Now showing good speed there. Steel Wolf now strides to the lead. She's tip-top second, followed by Gold Star Rodney. Then came Disco Ethics and also Ice Rider and well back in the field, Malapano Beach. Gold Star Crystal, they're in the home straight. It's all Steel Wolf. Steel Wolf raced away to win it by probably five lengths, beating Gold Star Rodney. She's tip-top and then came Disco Ethics, followed by Malapano Beach. Gold Star Crystal was well back there in the end. And also, she's tip-top with Atomic Tiger at about 19-6. 1-2.
1: I've also had a little quinella with Big Rooster. He was good against the Pattern first up. He beat Adam Over, and then he just had no luck at Warrnambool last start.
2: There's plenty doing late in this market. With Big Rooster, still easy our favourite, but he's on the drift, out to $3.40. You might even get a better price soon. Sacred Fort, to be ridden by Will Gordon, is $4. Has been really well supported. And I think that was Tage strapping this horse. So that could be
3: it
2: another
3: was.
2: Push. That could be another push in itself.
3: Ben's got a sharp eye today.
2: Thorey's D is $4.20. Might be able to go forward lead. No greater view at $4.60. And Adam Over, despite the big win last time at the Bull, is out to $6.50. Chances are you're about to lose. For free and confidential support, call the number on the screen or visit the website.
3: Yep, so it's going to be a battle royale for the fence. You'd imagine that Tory's Deed probably wants to lead. It depends how much control it gets when you've got the young girl who's riding so well on the other horse. It's got plenty of speed, Adam Over.
1: He does
3: or
1: lead.
3: Or not Adam Over, sorry. She's on Tory's Deed, sorry.
1: Yeah, she is.
3: I confuse myself.
1: She'll roll across. He does lead races over 1,000 metres, Tory's Deed. Like, he's got easily the best early speed figures in this race, so I expect he rolls across. It's just who's the one that's going to get the sweet cut. Because if he's got way better speed than everything else and he's by himself, well, probably the best place to be is going to be stalking him. So who's going to be able to bounce well enough to stalk him? Off his jump out, Sacred Fort could do that. Mm-hmm. But off what we've seen on race day, we're not so sure. Adam Over, not so sure. Big Rooster's gone back in races. So that Peach running behind Tory's D's up for grabs.
3: Righto, we'll be having a chat with Tate. She's just about to get Will to jump aboard. What about you, Long? Are they going to own every champion mare in Australia?
1: Looks like it.
3: It's remarkable. Like, we saw how Godolphin, how big they were, with Dali back in the day, whatever. But Yulong, they're going to have all the top mares in Australia almost.
2: It's a fair old monopoly, isn't it?
3: That's the word. That's the word. It's quite remarkable because the money is just endless.
2: Yeah.
3: Can I get a job for Yulong being a broodmare assessor or something like that? Well, they've obviously very good at it.
2: They've obviously seen a little bit of a hole in the market that a lot of the other big studs are targeting the colts, and they've just gone, well, we're just going to take all the mares in.
3: Mm. And then have your own stallions coming through, promote them, and away you go.
2: Yeah. Good business.
3: It's a good job.

0: Will Gordon. So Will's got to be on his best behaviour here. He's riding the horse, so we'll just wait for her to come across and have a chat with Maddie. They got through the program. I don't think we're going to see any horses spearing deep on the home corner and coming out wide. The action's back towards the fence. Yes, maybe the best horses won, but when they did, they walloped them.
1: Yeah, they have. Let's just hope for those of us that are back Sacred Ford. It's been a long time since people have been able to say wrong weir horse. I hope I'm not on the wrong weir horse today.
0: Yeah, look, Weary was pretty good with his horses. It wasn't the wrong. He didn't have many wrong ones, did he?
1: What's the question?
2: It happens more with Waller.
1: Yeah, wrong Waller horse.
0: Yeah, Waller's a good one.
1: Yep.
0: Yeah. Five runners in a race and the one that's the outsider gets over and wins. It's a tough game. Let's go trackside now. Maddie's with Tej.
3: Hey, absolutely. I love catching up with Tej, but I hope I'm not the mole stage because Gemmedale Paddy at Ballarat on Sunday, we got scratched to the barrier, was a good go too. But you've got a couple of real life chances here, and I think they both handle these conditions.
4: Yeah, definitely the grey fella. I've only had the bay fella, Sacred Four, in my care for about a month. I think he's running on a soft seven as his heaviest, but today we'll find out. But the grey fella, he loves it. He's a Poissons de Lune and they love it. So.
3: Oh, they get through the ground. Don't worry about that. We've already had a Poissons de Lune win today too, so they certainly get through it. Tell us about Sacred Fort. You've only had it, obviously, as you said, for the month, but this horse has got some ability.
4: He does. First of all, I just want to thank the Kieran Maher team. They've done all the base work getting this horse ready. I've only had him in my care for 4 weeks. He's a dude. He's got a mind of his own. He's got the ability there, but it's definitely on his terms of when he wants to do it. So hopefully he pings the gates today and he's right there.
3: Now, I have to ask, because Will obviously works all these horses. Did he have the choice, Tej?
4: He did have the choice. I thought that No Greater View would appreciate today. He's had a little freshen up, so I think he'll take great improvement after today, but it is a heavy 10, so he might have made the wrong choice. I don't know.
3: Well, Salty back in the studio was asking the question. He said back in the day, you know, they used to jump on you. Sometimes you could be on the wrong DK Weir horse, and he said, I hope I haven't picked the wrong horse today, but he's on Sacred Fort for what it's worth, so looking forward to seeing both these go around, and it looks like a nice little race, doesn't it?
4: It does, no. Hopefully they both run well. Like I said, No Greater View loves the wet. Hopefully Sacred Fort puts his best foot forward, and then hopefully they're both there in the finish.
3: Good on you, mate. Good luck.
4: Thank you very much.
0: Okay, so Big Rooster is the bet boost horse here in what is an intriguing little race, how it pans out, because I'm sure turning for home, there's going to be any one of the four or five can win.
2: Yes, and the late market is back with our favourite. So got out to as big as 3.4, is now $2.70.
0: Okay, so we're just closing in on start time, a little bit past it as we head to Adam.
5: End of the 1200 is going to be the question mark for Tories D. I think he looks the early leader clearly here and is obviously benefited with the 4 kilo claim. But it's just going to be the last part of the 1200 where if you're on him, you'll be hoping that he can hold them off. So Adam Over is in with Sacred Fort and Big Rooster. Take Me to Church to come along. No Greater View, and Tories D's drawn the outside barrier. So we're not far off a start for the sixth event, the John Ruth and Leo Roberts Memorial. Big Rooster, a firm favourite at 270. Tories D's been well backed at 440. No Greater View, 460. Sacred Fort easy in the market, laid out to $6. Adam Over at 750. Starters up, light on. Tories D joined them and they're set to go. Already, signals there and they're underway. Tories D just took a couple of steps to really get going, but he's going to ultimately rush to the lead from Sacred Fort, No Greater View. Adam Over to settle down in fourth place, and then Big Rooster and Take Me to Church is a length further away. Now, Tories D found the front and led into this first turn by a couple of lengths on Sacred Fort. Third, the inside is Adam Over. Fourth placed at the moment, No Greater View. Big Rooster, the race favourites in fifth. And last of the six is the roughie of the field, Take Me to Church, as they head down the hill. So 600 to go. The grey Tories D being nursed down the hill to try and preserve something for the end of the 1200. Led by a length and a half over Sacred Fort. Adam Over, No Greater View. Take Me to Church taken out wider. And this means Big Rooster in a bunching field is the last one as they head into the straight where Tories D has a length and a half to spare over Sacred Fort. Adam Over, No Greater View. Big Rooster trying to work through the field. 250 to go. It's Tories D challenged by Sacred Fort from Big

Brewster, and then no great of you. Tories D's kicking on well. Sacred Fort's not past him yet. Tories D a neck in front, holds off Sacred Fort, and Tories D wins again. Tories D, a long neck winner over Sacred Fort, third Big Rooster and fourth Adam Over, and then Take Me to Church, and the last one was No Greater View. This dream run continues for Jamie Edwards and Chelsea Thompson. Chelsea, including her win earlier today, she's up to six career winners. Five of them have been for Jamie Edwards and three of them have been on Tories D. And the query, as I mentioned before, the race for Tories D was the 1200, but she's just rated him perfectly in the lead. He didn't have to absorb any pressure, but she just allowed him to flow without breaking them up down the hill, and she has kept something in the locker for the home straight. She's held off Sacred Fort. Big Rooster runs into third and Atom Over in fourth place. So the interims go 2-5-3-6, 2-5-3-6. Tories D, the winner, is a seven-year-old by Zebedee, trained by Jamie Edwards. That's their stable's second win of the day. And also for Chelsea Thompson, her first double. And career win number six for Chelsea. So she's making the most of what precious little time she has with that four-kilo claim, which will be gone by the end of the week. Second five, Sacred Fort, who's by Tassort for Tage Weir and Will Gordon. Three Big Rooster, third by Shalar, Simon Wild, Damien Thornton. Fourth in Adam Over and fifth Take Me to Church. The margins are 3/4 of a length and a length and a half, and the race time was 1:16.33. So $4.40 chance Tories D, and well backed. He gets home here at 1200, 2, 5, 3 and 6 as we head down to Matt.

0: It's out though from $2.70 to $3.60. Voltaine into $4.40 off $7, number 2. Aladdin Sane, number 9, into $6 of $8.50. And good support for Crook Will Eyes, number 1, into $6.50 off $10. They're the chief shorteners. What's the read, Chris, on the fourth?
1: Yeah, not an easy race, Andrew, this one. Race number 4. We've had all the well-fancied runners score in their first three races. So to be aligned for the early tab quarter, the combination is 4-5-4. Raffy J, odds-on favourite. Passchendaele was a well-tried favourite in the previous. The odds-on favourite, final deadline, dominated. So this one is much, much more open. This is the Standstar Trot. Just going back to that previous race, final deadline, last mile, 152.2, sitting without cover. He was awesome first up, and for those that are curious, Leap to Fame, world's best horse, he is right on track for a title defence of the Inter-Dominion. He trialled and rated 49.8. So Leap to Fame, in a three-horse trial, finding the lead at the end of the first quarter, went on to score in 149.8. Won by 14 metres, 27.9, 28.8, 26.4, 26.8, and looks super comfortable out there. So that's an ominous warning to all of his rivals for the upcoming Constellations and Inter-Dominion. So that was just sparkling work from the world's best pacer. So these runners are about to come up. Lay Down Luna favourite, drifting now, 380. Make that 420, 380 for 2, Voltaine. Crook Will Eyes into $6. They're both off the front, Crook Will Eyes and Voltaine. Normally good beginners, so if they jump and run, they're going to be hard to catch. $6 for 9, Aladdin Sane. We're close to a start here. Race number 4. The Wolf Signs Trot. Final tape being drawn. So we're just about ready. 4, 5, and 4 for the early tab quaddy. Stand by. They stand. Tape's released. They're away. Voltaine made a mess of the start. She's still galloping. Best away, Phoebe Majestic, straight to the early lead. Crook Will Eyes lands in second. Aspiring Victory third. Razzle Me Dazzle Me fourth. Natty Packer goes up along the inside. Then Alfie Always, Ignite, Lay Down Luna, Aladdin Sane. Out towards the tail, we've got Donny Trouble. Voltaine is probably 15 metres behind Donny Trouble and Tunbridge. Tunbridge is tailed out. Moving into the back straight on the first occasion. Out in front, Phoebe Majestic. She got the start absolutely spot on, and she leads the way. The margin, it's 9 metres. Crook Will Eyes second. Down on the inside, Razzle Me Dazzle Me without cover. Aspiring Victory. Racing fourth, three back the inside. Alfie Always 1-1. Next is Lay Down Luna on the outside of Natty Pagger. Aladdin Sane, Ignite, Donny Trouble.

0: Majestic. Phoebe Majestic sets it up, leading 5 metres. Crook will end without cover. Razzle Me, Dazzle Me. Here's a move from back in the pack. Don't Need Trouble. Works around them swiftly, 3 deep. Aspiring Victories down on the inside, 3 back. Then Elfie Always, Natty Pagger. Lay Down Luna. She's a touch worse than midfield. She's in the moving line. She's going to be driven for 1 run today. Next down on the marker line, Ignite Aladdin Sane. Voltaine tacks on. Tailed out is Tunbridge. New leader as they trot to the turn out of the straight. They have 900 metres left to run, and showing the way, it's Don't Need Trouble. Don't Need Trouble went around the entire field, and he's now controlling the speed as he goes into the back straight. First quarter, 30.3. Second split, 29-4. Don't Need Trouble, 5 metres. Phoebe Majestic second. Razzle Me, Dazzle Me without cover, but he's chased up. Crook Will Eyes, 3 back on the inside. Taking off deep and out. Lay Down Luna. Alfie Always yielding ground. Aspiring Victory, Aladdin Sane. Natty Pagger working one off, still in traffic. Ignite Voltaine, tailed out is Tunbridge, up towards the 400 metre marker. Don't Need Trouble is starting to open up. He leads the way, the margin 10 metres, back straight quarter, 29.5. Don't Need Trouble by 15 metres. Lay Down Luna goes to second. Aladdin Sane peels to the outside, goes past Lay Down Luna. Tracking up behind Aladdin Sane is Natty Pagger, but they'd want to get on their bikes to catch Don't Need Trouble. He corners with a big lead. It's all Don't Need Trouble. Don't Need Trouble is still clear. Margin is 10 metres. Aladdin Sane trying hard. Then Natty Pagger. Don't Need Trouble in front. He's holding on. Don't Need Trouble too good. Don't Need Trouble scores. Beating Natty Pagger, Aladdin Sane. Aspiring Victory up for fourth. Next in, Crook Will Eyes. Lay Down Luna. Alfie Always. Voltaine Ignite. Phoebe Majestic. Razzle Me, Dazzle Me. Tunbridge. Final split 30.7. The time 21.9 for racingandsports.com.
1: It's $6, so you're getting plenty of value here, punters, about these horses. He's a horse that's got his share of ability, Cayman Island. He's been running in decent races. He went around at Wagga in the MTC Guineas. He's only been 3¾ lengths. He's had 1 run since then. That was here when he was beaten 2 lengths. So he's been here 7 times before and been placed on 5 occasions, but he's only won the one from 20 and overall. But this is his race. And Pierre was on him last start, and he sticks solid to him here. The stablemate, the 13 Sun Drop, is the other one for Shane Bloomfield. 23's out to 34. Just recent efforts probably haven't been quite good enough. I've expected a little bit more, but he just hasn't shown up. The 14 Strategic Defence, big odds about the Donna Scott Galloper. Donna has the last 2 runners here. He is a winner at the track. Both of his wins have actually been here, so keep that in mind. He shouldn't be too far away, and Doubt Free will round us out. The 15, Blake McDougall rides for Donna Scott as well. It's had a couple of starts here before, but only had the 1 win from 20 starts and was just behind the place. Get his last time out, and Blake McDougall goes on board. So in a wide open market at about $6, it's anyone's race. Jase, so head up to you.

It's only about 3 minutes to the start here. Runners behind the gates at the 1600 for the GJ Gardner Holmes Albury Benchmark 66. And it's a very open race here. Favourite is currently number 12 at 550. That's Cayman Island. So Cayman Island's come into favourite. Third here over the 1500 at Albury 11 days ago.

over the 1600. Also well on the number, Andrew Dale at Wangaratta, a win at Kilmore two starts ago, and also number 11, Okara Mia, who's first up for Matthew Kelly at Canberra. Kariah Keating's rides the mare by Piero, and has a bit of Sydney form. Second behind Miss Hades at Canterbury, only beaten 0.8 of a length back in December of 2025. First up since March. So, interesting race, very open race. And they are moving up into line now.

0: So the has started to begin. Cayman Island
1: about
0: in
1: a
0: the
1: bit here.
0: favourite.
1: I think he's going to start at ridiculous odds. He's got a lot of ability and he can figure, but he's first up after a bit of a break. So Shane Bloomfield with three runners. I don't think Shane's had three starters in the one race before, but I stand to be corrected on that. He trains over at Naranda, of course. They've got a big day coming up there, not too far away, actually. Naranda Cup Day. It's about the middle part of July. And Malcolm Johnson, the former champion jockey, will be the guest speaker over there at a big Calcutta they've organised there on the Saturday night as well. So these runners starting the load up now. Made in Dubai, about to go forward for Cassidy Hill, one of two runners Craig Weeding has here. He's also got Black Frost as well. So this is our second last.
0: Barrier 5, Makaloo, the inside gate. Philadelphia Storm, drawn barrier number 2, has a good record here at Albury over the 1600. Super Paradise goes up, Black Frost getting set. And now Okara Mia, one of the favourites to link in. It's a $10 chance. Very open race, 550 Cayman Island, $6 about number 5. And that's Macy Moon, and $7 number 6, Super Paradise. In goes Cayman Island, Black Frost being urged up into the stalls. Okara Mia, Strategic Defence, doubt free. And Yannick still to get set. Here comes Okara Mia. Goes up into line. And so Cayman Island, favourite here. Pierre Bouvelain in the saddle. In goes Strategic Defence. And doubt free moves up. Yannick to complete the line. Drawn barrier 14, race 6, the GJ Gardner Holmes, Albury benchmark 66. 14 going around, Yannick coming up now to the outside gate. Cayman Island runs the favourite over Macy Moon and Super Paradise. In goes Yannick. Starter rushes round to the stand, climbs the ladder, picks up the button, the red light, blinks away on top of the stalls. They're set to go, race 6, Albury. They're ready. Gates open. They're off and racing. Macy Moon missed the start, and so too did Made in Dubai. Cayman Island, the favourite, was away to a great start with Caravan Sarai, doubt-free in a prominent position as they sought their order out. Super Paradise up the fourth. Star Blazer fifth, followed by Makaloo, the inside from Sundrop. Okara Mia three deep. Strategic Defence is three wide, going around Black Frost. Philadelphia Storm's got a long way back in the race there, and well back, Macy Moon with Yannick and Made in Dubai. Caravan Sarai has the lead, 1,000 to go by length to doubt free. Cayman Island runs third and Super Paradise fourth. Star Blazer fifth, a length and a quarter to Sundrop. Makaloo the inside, followed by Okara Mia, and then Black Frost in the second half of the field with Strategic Defence and Philadelphia Storm. A length to Macy Moon, well back Made in Dubai and Yannick. 700 to go. Caravan Sarai at a good gallop by a length and a half to doubt free. Cayman Island, the favourites, had a good run. And then Super Paradise, 2.5 Star Blazer, followed by Makaloo, and then Okara Mia. And a fair way back is Sundrop with Philadelphia Storm. Black Frost to the outside with Strategic Defence. And then comes Macy Moon, Yannick and Made in Dubai. They're well into the stretch. 300 to go. Caravan Sarai has the lead from Cayman Island. Then doubt free. Super Paradise given full bore. Further back to Star Blazer and Philadelphia Storm. Here comes Super Paradise with a big

outside coming out the Cayman Island. Doubt Freeze right there from Caravan Sarai, but it's Super Paradise and Cayman Island. Super Paradise takes the lead, comes away, and Super Paradise beat Cayman Island. Third, Doubt Free from Star Blazer, then Okara Mia, Strategic Defence, Philadelphia Storm, Macy Moon. Behind them was Macaloo, followed by Black Frost. And then came Caravan Sarai, Yannick, and towards the tail was Sundrop. Super Paradise, Brody Loy, that's a treble for Brody. Will pay $6.60 New South Wales, has beaten Cayman Island. Doubt Free prominent for third in front of Star Blazer. So Super Paradise scored a strong win there. Has raced in pretty strong company in the past. I think wasn't beaten far in a listed race as a spring three-year-old last year in the Superimposed Stakes. And it was a winner at Kilmore a couple of starts ago on a heavy nine. Number six is the winner, Super Paradise, the gelding by Street Boss, and has won it well over Cayman Island, number 12. For third, should be 6-12. For third, Doubt Freeze prominent, number 15. And Star Blazer wasn't far away, number 1. 6-12, 15 and 1 are the interim numbers there.

0: 107 in from 135, and it's very popular. Not much happening away from it. Freddie goes 5-3-7-2. We head his way for the fifth.
1: Andrew, hard to go past her on her win at a most recent start, and the punters, she's into that Zeus Lightning areas, $1.07, $1.08, $1.10. Very short. She really beat a handy bunch last time out. Before that was a Goulburn winner. And she's third up today, and just on what we've seen, Troy Primer has her firing. So Pappy Rock's the hot favourite. Sniper's Fire was always second pick in betting, but has just blown right out to $9. It was in the $3, $4 mark, around that mark earlier. And number seven, Lexus Lou's Best of the Rest. Gate rolling now. They do come up. Pappy Rocks. She's the dominant favourite. As the gate rolls and brings the field towards the turn for the Highland Sportswear, Vespa Stride, Rio de Janeiro Blue. Coming up well as Sniper's Fire, and we're just about set. At the mile, starters happy, they're off now. And away okay was Vespa Stride. Here's Pappy Rocks coming up, looking for the lead in back play. Sniper's Fire's up in the air. So the second pickers galloping as they leave the straight. Rio de Janeiro Blue got to third. And they were followed by the X-Horse Siston further back then to Has the Courage. They were followed then by Lexus Lou. Well back on the run is Our Uncle Jim. And down and pacing, but losing a bit of leeway was Sniper's Fire, but attacks on. So they work into the back straight in 28. And the hot favourite playing from the front. It is Pappy Rocks leading the way by 4 metres. Second on its back is Vespa Stride. Rio de Janeiro Blue in a muck leather of sweaters sitting in third spot, and fourth posse is the Exorcist. They were followed then by Has the Courage as they make the run down the back straight. Then Lexus Lou, well back on the run is Our Uncle Jim. And after that early misdemeanour, Sniper's Fire sees them all. 800 left to go, 29-8 that quarter. 58 the half. The leader is Pappy Rocks, looking for three straight wins. Leads out from Vespa Stride and Rio de Janeiro Blue. Then the Exorcist, followed by Has the Courage and Lexus Lewis, third last. Second last, about 8 metres away, was Our Uncle Jim, and behind it is Sniper's Fire as they run now between turns. They work in the direction of the quarter pole, and the leader is still Pappy Rocks, and it gets about 6 metres in front of Vespa Stride, who's doing its best to stick on. The Exorcist works around the outside there of Rio de Janeiro Blue, and the others are being headed by Has the Courage. They've got 250 metres left to go. Third quarter, 27-9. Morris gets to work now, and Pappy has darted away. It's Pappy Rocks, 100 to go in front. Has the Courage of sprouting wings down the outside. The leader, Pappy Rocks, doing enough, and Pappy Rocks wins at 4 metres. Has the Courage. The Exorcist gets up to run third, and fourth was probably Rio de Janeiro Blue, a nose in front of Lexus Slew, and then came further back to Our Uncle Jim together with Vespa Stride, and the last one to clock in after that early gallop was Sniper's Fire in 153. Pappy Rocks.
2: Right, you're 2 out of 2 with your best bets on the program. Very easy watches. You said later in race 8, this one. We'll talk about that when we get to that race. But what do you like in this?
3: This one, I don't have a great deal of confidence because understudy's first up, no trial or jump out. So it's just a little bit of a throw at the stumps because it's drawn inside. And it's coming through some races where it's run some numbers to the standard of today in deeper races, some of them in town. So if I was to play the race, it'd be understudy each way. Shoal Deep. It can win if they go further forward than last up. Belgian Chocolate's been handling wet tracks this preparation.

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1: Well, Matty Williams has got a two-pronged attack, one having its first campaign, that is Belgian Chocolate, and one resuming after having two campaigns, Star of Rossa. He's trackside with Matty.
2: Yeah, and a couple of interesting runners here for mine. We'll start with Belgian Chocolate, Beattie. She was really good at Terang Tubac on a heavy track that day and didn't disgrace herself at Warrnambool either, mate.
3: No, in a much stronger race. I think the first couple, probably the first two or three out of that race at Warrnambool would win by about half a furlong here today. So, yeah, it was a good little race, a benchmark 70 race there that she run well in. So, just a little bit tricky where she went to try and sit leaders back and hope the leader rolls off. I said to Melissa, good luck, and hope if it rolls off, you get up the fence like a greyhound.
2: Hey, tell us the same, Star of Rossa, get back kind of horse, but her best is good enough here to run a race fresh, but another one that's going to get back in the field.
3: Yeah, well, I said to Dean, I said, you follow Melissa, and if the leader rolls off and Melissa rolls off, you get up the fence.
2: Easy instructions.
3: That was his only instruction.
2: Ford enough to run a race, though, Star of Rossa?
3: Oh, look, she's better when she probably gets over a little bit further. She does handle heavy conditions. She keeps, and she's very honest. But look, she probably wants to run today and get out over a little bit further. But if she run into the money or something there, that'd be a good result for her today.
2: So I sense that you've got Belgian Chocolate on top from the stable, mate, from the yard.
3: Oh, she's fitting well. There's probably no improvement in her. So if she can get the right run and the leader does happen to roll off, it's just very hard if you come sort of one off. You'll probably lose five lengths.
2: Yeah, it's a tricky old day, isn't it? And it's a real bottomless track out there, Beattie, isn't it?
3: It is. It's like, and there's no advantage coming wider. So I went and had a walk after race two. And if you sort of get out to the middle, it's probably, you know, a genuine sort of heavy 12. And I thought I'd have a look and see if you could come out wider and wider, but it don't get any better.
2: You've walked every square inch of it, mate. I did see you out there walking with the prodder out there too. So I thought, oh, hang on, he must be half keen as the day rolls on.
3: Well, Mrs. Ultra Williams owns a little vested interest in both these two, so I thought I'd better go and have a look at the track for her.
2: Yeah, nothing like self-interest, mate. You need it. Hey, good luck, Beattie.
3: Thanks, buddy.
1: Sometimes you think, well, come wide later in the day, but that ain't the case. You don't want to be coming wider. That's absolutely quicksand wide out. No horses have been going out there. Maybe one or two had a little peekaboo, and they went straight back in. Dave?
4: Yep, and it looks like, again, that this race will be dominated up on speed. Matty Williams talking about where he wants his runners to settle. Belgian Chocolate would be wanting to cross sort of our bow and Understudy drawn inside to hold leaders back. Understudy does draw barrier one, which is an advantage to hunt up and potentially take the back of Shoal Deep, who will no doubt be wanting to offset that wide gate and rolling forward. But it is first up, no trial or jump out under 63 kilos. So how much do they want to use it up early, or do they just want to build some fitness for something later in the preparation? But Neil Farley does have that option. But it is sort of more and more looking like the right run is winning the races as the meeting progresses.
1: Adam, as I go to you, would it be fitting that Matty Williams wins the race? It's the Williams Waters.
5: TB, thank you. Yeah, a plumbing service locally here in Hamilton. I don't think any direct relation between the Williams family here in Hamilton and Matty Williams. But yeah, if you're looking for an omen, that might be the one. The runners are moving into the stalls. Understudy has moved in. Elbow, Part of My French, Dangerous Secret have already loaded here. Belgian Chocolate's about to come up into her gate. Star of Ross are drawn out wider, so they're filling the gates well. Krasna Ludek getting ready. And the last one will be the race favourite, Shoal Deep. Drawn the outside gate, third Victorian start for her. Historically good on heavy ground in New South Wales. And without any other noted speed on paper, I'm sure many are anticipating her to offset the wide gate and take up the lead early here. The Williams Water Handicap, race 7, 1400. They're right to go. Signals given and they're underway. Our bow a touch slow to go, as was Part of My French. The favourite, Shoal Deep, was out.

0: Well, and drew about a half length in front of Understudy, who's bustled along off that inside gate to be forward. Krasna Ludek is close as well. Belgian Chocolate fourth from Star of Ross are our bow. Dangerous Secret and Pardon My French is the last one. Understudy's keeping the favourite off the fence here. So Understudy's going to be the leader narrowly from Shoal Deep, 900 to go. About two and a half away in third spot, Krasna Ludek. Fourth is our bow. One and a half to Belgian Chocolate, Star of Ross, a Dangerous Secret. And Pardon My French is the last one as they moved off the back. So Understudy, first run new stable, now locally trained, headed down the hill. Out a half length leader over Shoal Deep, about three to Krasna Ludek. And our bow, two and a half to Belgian Chocolate alongside its stablemate Star of Rossa. Then Pardon My French and last is Dangerous Secret as they head around the turn. So still Understudy going with Shoal Deep as they swing in from Krasna Ludek. Star of Ross are out in the middle of the track. And then our bow followed by in behind those horses to Belgian Chocolate as they pass the 300. Understudy with Shoal Deep who's hard at work, and Star of Ross reels them in the middle of the track pretty quickly. Star of Ross moved to the front from Understudy, Shoal Deep, and then Pardon My French from the back. But Star of Ross out wide that any runner has won from today, I think. And Star of Rossa comes clear and wins by about two and a half lengths on the line from either Pardon My French or Understudy. Shoal Deep finished in fourth place, then Krasna Ludek, Dangerous Secret, and then Belgian Chocolate, and the last one was Our Bow. Victory here for Star of Rossa coming from the back half of the field. Shoal Deep couldn't get across Understudy early and they paired off a bit. That made it a seemingly truly run race given the conditions here today. And Star of Rossa nestled in the back half of the field through the first half has run home strongly down the middle of the track here for Yendall to score. Understudy will hang on for second, so he's been good first run, new stable under those circumstances. Pardon My French from last on the turn into third and Shoal Deep in fourth. The interims go 8176. 8176. Star of Rossa, number eight. This filly wins first up, a three-year-old by Tosin Stardom, trained by Matty Williams and was ridden by Dean Yendall. Defeats Understudy, number one, who's by El Rocker, Trudy Cottier and Neil Farley. And seven, Pardon My French, third, a mare by El Manzor, Kieran Ma and Zach Moore. Shoal Deep in fourth place. Three lengths, the winning margin, and a short half head back to third. And the time for the race, 1:28.78. It's almost the identical time to what they ran the maiden in earlier today, won by Immortal One.
1: Five is in from 2.50. That makes it best back. Best back to beat at Special Players, which is $4.80 into $4 and wearing the pink rug. There's actually nothing else to report on the trade there. Rob is with Paul Brody, 5, 4, 8, and 2 with his suggestions. Paul Brody lines up here at start 53, 10 wins, 13 placings on the resume so far. It's only had two previous goes off the yellow draw and placed one of those two goes. Has one here at the Geelong 400 metres before. 60 seconds away, fourth Casino, other side in five. Fifth at Albion Park is 8 away. Let's get to Robert Geelong.
2: Paul Brody, 250 into 185. Touch 175. All the rage here. Righto, good. Thanks, Andrew. They're nearly at the start here for race number four of the day. This is a mixed four and five grade. And the favourite here at 180, Paul Brody, did touch 175 in from 250. Looking at the others, it's 380 all the way out to 750 time the profit. 9 out to 11 Santorini Bale. 370 to 5 South of Heaven. Rushmore Red 19 to 51. Special Players 480 into 420. It's the only one that's had any sort of support to beat the favourite Paul Brody, who's clearly best back number 5. At the start of Geelong.

0: Paul Brady runs the favourite. Here's one, two out of its last three, 250 into 180. Now 185. Number five, right on start time. Special players, number eight, 480 into four, now 420. Only one that's had any sort of support to beat the favourite. Moving in. Getting set race four. Paul Brady, the favourite's got box five here. Righto, best backed here. John is Paul Brody, clear favourite, 250 into 190, touch 175. Set to go. Green light's on, they're right to run. Set. Racing. Paul Brody left well out in the centre. Winning it was South of Heaven. Paul Brody going underneath. It goes to second now. And they're followed by Rushmore Red and Special Players. Further back, Santorini Bale. Time to profit the tail ender. South of Heaven got a bit wide on the turn. Leads though by two or three lengths to Paul Brody getting up on the rail. South of Heaven with Paul Brody finishing hard. Paul Brody went through, grabbed the lead and beat South of Heaven. Cleared to Special Players and Rushmore Red. And then Time to Profit and Santorini Bale run their 22.79. 22.79 for Paul Brody, number five. Five the winner, Paul Brody. Favourite guns down, South of Heaven to win. Five ahead of four. Third might be eight, just ahead of seven. That's pretty close. 8.33, 14.44, 22.77 the run. Paul Brody, South of Heaven, Special Players, and Rushmore Red. 5.487, they're confirmed now. 8.33, 14.44, 22.77, half a length by four and a quarter, a half length by four and a quarter, 5.487. Paul Brody, heavily back favoured there, winning over South of Heaven, Special Players and Rushmore Red.
1: To wrap up the early quaddie, main quaddie starts with the next race there at Geelong with Rob. Fourth event at Casino is our next. This wraps up the early...

0: gents, and they are the two best backed in the race. What's the read on the fifth, Chris?
1: If 10 produces what it delivered last time out, Andrew, it's clearly the horse to beat, Icky Guy. Third last time out, that was chasing home Aldebaran Stalinski in track record time. And it had a really tough trip. It might have to produce something really strong from this draw outside of the second line at the mile, but tremendous in defeat last time out, Icky Guy. That track record established by Aldebaran Stalinski, 54.9, easily eclipsed the previous mark held by Oscar Bonavina, the millionaire from New Zealand. So some sort of performance. Icky Guy was terrific. Pizza Prince probably draws the lead here from barrier three. He'll prove hard to run down. He's going well. There's been support for him. 480. Touch 230 there at 1 point. He's now trading at $3. Mr. Blindside, who opened favourite, 370. It's now 650. Icky Guy is the favourite, though, at 230. Starting signal. So this is the first leg of the main quaddie. Might be able to go a little skinny here with the favourite runners. 3, 4, 10. Maybe 3 and 10 only. Races 5 through 8 for the main quaddie today. And this kicks off the daily double. Double on 5 and 7. So they're coming up. Icky Guy, 230. Pizza Prince, 320. Mr. Blindside, 650. Best of the rest, $9. About number 8, Darcy's Fireball. Gay picks up more speed. We're over the mile here for the trotters. The Pride's Easy Feed Energy Pack Trot. Now we've got one galloping here. Mr. Blindside, is it? Mr. Blindside goes for a break. All other runners are in position. Or near enough to position, including Icky Guy. There's the light. They're off and trotting. Fast away, Izara, straight to the early lead. Majestic Lavros deep out, shows early speed. Driving forward, Pizza Prince, and Call Me Trouble goes up to make a line of four. It's Keen and Willing going into the first turn. Icky Guy is right behind them. Coda de Moda, Instant Delight is down on the inside. Darcy's Fireball, easily able to work one off the inside. Valley Star tailed out. Mr. Blindside, 3.6 is the lead time. Pizza Prince finds top, but look at Icky Guy charging around the outside. Icky Guy races alongside of Pizza Prince, and they lock horns this pair. Izara was the first to back away. She ends up third. She's got that ringside seat. Majestic Lavros, one by one. He lands a good spot. Instant Delight, three back the inside. Coda de Moda, Valley Star, Darcy's Fireball, Call Me Trouble. He had to go back. He was caught very deep going into that first turn. Mr. Blindside with the gate break is tailed out to the turn out of the straight. Less than 900 metres to run. Pizza Prince leading narrowly. Icky Guy is right there, ready to strike on the outside. Second quarter, 29.8, that opening split, 28.5. Izara third, Majestic Lavros, he's one by one. Coda de Moda on the outside of Instant Delight, then Darcy's Fireball, Valley Star, Call Me Trouble, long margin, Mr. Blindside down the back straight. Icky Guy powered straight past Pizza Prince, and it's Icky Guy. Icky Guy leading the way. Majestic Lavros looms on the outside, closing in second. Coda de Moda is third. Darcy's Fireball is fourth. Backstraight quarter in 28. Icky Guy leads the way. Majestic Lavros peels to the outside. Can he run down Icky Guy? Coda de Moda third. Darcy's Fireball is fourth. They corner now. Less than 200 metres to trot. Icky Guy. Icky Guy still going boldly here. Majestic Lavros under some pressure now. Icky Guy. Icky Guy got away. Icky Guy all over a winner. Icky Guy wins it easily. Icky Guy.

0: or for racingandsports.com. Icky Guy. Guy scores 10, 9, 8, and 6 will be the result. He just kept pushing forward, Greg Bennett. And in the end, just far too good, running right up to that
1: business last start. Carried a lot less weight. Today goes up to 57.5, but I thought there was plenty of merit in the win. I might be able to show up again. The 10 has pleased me too. A last start winner, Corey Parrish, looking for a winner today, and he might be able to get it here in the last on this horse who was good last start, just the second win of its career though. And that was a Kilmore, and it was an effort that was full of merit too. It won quite convincingly in the end. The 11 is To Look. Just been struggling of late, safely held last time out. A winner at the track as well, Blake McDougall and Michael Travers. And running us out for the day is Rich Dispute for David O'Prey and Chelsea Taylor. Big, big odds, $34 as well. So it's a big odds for the last. So my numbers here in the last, I thought With Strength would be very hard to beat. I made it.

0: Well, back touch 370, 480 into 370 now, $4. On Point Pixie, Loy going for four winners on the day, 850 out to $11. First start for the Matt Dale stable. King de Lune, $21 and steady that price, did open at 26s. Winning Witness, $41 out to $101. It is our outsider. I'm Airborne, 14s to 17s for the seven. Boy from Tennessee, it's out to $151, out from 81. Pariah Flyer, our third favourite, $5 into 480. Please Me Do, the last start winner, $8.50 to $9. To Look, $17 to $19. And Rich Dispute, $21 to $34. As these horses start to make their way around to the barriers, we lost our fourth time lucky. The 12, Fight the Good Fight, Sweet Paris and Apple Cider. I've mentioned who won the quaddie legs. The first race today was taken out by Barbecue Sauce for Sean Nolan and Brody Loy. The first leg of their winning double. But Juno, good to see Nadine Cameron with a winner and Damon Butler, the Canberra jockey, on board there. It paid $5. In the third race, Voyna Chess dug in deep to win the two-year-old filly for Nick Olive and Kariah Keenings. I've mentioned that Cora races next Monday. We've got Goulburn pending for Friday. Of course, and those nominations for Corowa, as you would expect, are massive. Not much racing around our area this week. These runners are around behind the barriers here at the present time. Got a big meeting coming up at Wagga in about 2 weeks' time. The Lamont Classic, a $30,000 race for the two-year-olds. And there's a benchmark 80 there as well for the high-graded horses. I'm always an advocate for this benchmark 80s for the country-trained horses. It just gives them a good chance in their own backyard, and there'll be a couple of feature races there at Wagga in a couple of weeks' time, coming off the back of their Cup Carnival, of course. So for the final time today, Amber Star continues to firm up. It's into $4. Did open at $7, so it is our second favourite, looking for the third win of its career. Really well placed today, perfect at the distance as well, and it's a winner at the soft track, so the money's been there for it. Sevens to 480 now, $4. With Strength remains our favourite. Horse number two, only lightly raced in his career so far. Seven starts, two wins and a few placings. And soft track, it has been placed, and it's a winner at this track as well. And I thought its last effort showed that it's ready to win third up from a spell. On Point Pixie's just got out in the market, out to $12. First run for Matt Kelly. Just the one win from 12 in its career. Be interesting to see how it performs. King de Lune just in slightly now, into $19. First up from a break, the second of the Wording runners. Winning Witness not wanted, $126. And the other one worth mentioning is I'm Airborne. It's 14 out to 18. And Pariah Flyer, $5 to $4.60. And just got out slightly now, Please Me Do, out to $10 from $8.50. So main one out the back there still is Pariah Flyer. We've got a few loaded up into the gates. We've got two trials after this as well. So we'll go to James for the lucky last. No worries, Stabo.
1: Coming up to the gates. Race 7, the choice is flooring. Wodonga, benchmark 58. Winning Witness and Rich Dispute still to move up. Favourite at 280 with Strength. And has Sarah McDonough in the saddle. Winning Witness coming up. Rich Dispute rider out of the saddle. So with Strength, the favourite, barrier number 5, Amber Stars in 6, and Pariah Flyers in 10. So Rich Dispute, the only one to move up here. And they'll be set to go. 280, the favourite, with Strength, Amber Star, solid second favourite, 390, Pariah Flyer, $5. And the other runner under double figure odds, number 10, Please Me Do, at $9. So here comes Rich Dispute coming up. Final event of the day. Chelsea Taylor will hop aboard up in the barrier stalls. They're all locked away. Starters on the ladder. Picks up the button. The red light comes on for the last. Stand by. Set. Line looks okay. About to break. Ready. Stand by. They're racing. It was a good start to the last. And On Point Pixie away to a good start. The favourite with strengths in a prominent position. Please Me Do's driving up along the inside. I'm Airborne up in that leading division. Boy from Tennessee slots into about fifth from Amber Star. Pariah Flyer to look out a little bit deep. 2.5 Rich Dispute. King Daloon winning witness the last one. Settling down and with strength the favourite. 800

0: Go takes the lead by half a length to I'm Airborne, two lengths Please Me Do, and On Point Pixie racing together. In that division of horses is To Look, and they're followed by Pariah Flyer and Amber Star. Further back in the race, Rich Dispute Boy from Tennessee, Winning Witness and King DeLune in a very compact field, 500 to go. Amber Star out in the middle of the track goes up to On Point Pixie. I'm Airborne and the favourite With Strength is under a bit of pressure but still has the lead. Here's Pariah Flyer joining in with a really good run. Please Me Do back to the inside. With Strength still in front of on the outside. Pariah Flyer coming home strongly. Amber Star's right there. Please Me Do the inside. It's still With Strength in front. Clinging on from Amber Star. With Strength. Too strong. A gutsy win by With Strength. And With Strength goes on to win it from Please Me Do. Thirds a photo. Pariah Flyer, Amber Star. And then came I'm Airborne, Rich Dispute behind them. King DeLune Boy from Tennessee. Winning Witness. And towards the tail end of the field there was On Point Pixie with To Look. That's a pretty gutsy win by With Strength. Took up the running and all the challenges were coming at him at the top of the straight. But he's found plenty. And has been too strong. With Strength is a promising galloper. Sarah McDonough riding for Dan McCarthy at Wangaratta. Two and ten have gone to the frame. Second was Please Me Do. And third's a photo. Running third is number one. And that was Amber Star. And fourth was nine, Pariah Flyer. So 2:10, 1:09, 7 are the interim numbers. Fifth was I'm Airborne. Time was 1:11.03 for the 11.75. The winner's number two, With Strength. 4-year-old Bale Brown gelding by Grunt out of Mightily and Not a Single Doubt mare. Is owned by a syndicate headed by DJ McCarthy. Dan McCarthy, the trainer at Wangaratta. Sarah McDonough riding and has won it over number 10.
1: So we thank James for terrific coverage at Albury. With Strength finds winning form at its third run back from a break, building on what's a pretty consistent early record of 8 starts now for 3 wins and 3 minor placings. We're heading to the Q1 Lakeside now, and race number 5 starts the main quaddie. They're about to load. Favourite is Sammy Akers, number 3 at 140, going up at $4. So it has been smashed into favouritism, and it's the only one that they're touching here. The white rug off the map. This is the best back runner of the day. To Anthony Collins on top of 3:18.6. See how it goes.
2: Starting signal given. So Sammy Akers for Brian Baker, the favourite. 2 times winner from 4 attempts. And this is its first look over this, the journey, the 3:52 under race conditions. Each of its 4 starts have been here over the 390. All right, set and ready to go. Saying that it's 1-2 of them as well. So Sammy Akers, all of the rage for this, the 5th race. Favourite wearing white. Racing now, Sammy Akers was away fast, but kicking to the lead was Do The Mash, shot 2 in front. Getting into second was Simply Rain, and they're followed by now Federal Joey, and Sammy Akers is trying to get through those. Professor Shogun is next, and well back in the field too. On the outside there was Mercedes Bell, and also it's Me High, but it's Simply Rain the leader now. Simply Rain got away and won. Simply Rain too good. Beats home Professor Shogun for second. Now third, you've got Do The Mash and also Sammy Akers, and further back to Federal Joey, and Mercedes Bell was one of the last greyhounds there into the pen with its Me High and Simply Rain. Simply Rain, I know it's spelled different, but perhaps that was the omen tip. 20-2. Simply Rain, too good. 6-8-4-3. Interim result, 6-8-4-3. 6-8-4-3. Simply Rain for Craig Gardold. 9-60-2-70 beats 8. Professor Shogun, 6-8 into the mass third. No third dividend. So Simply Rain. Dark Brindle Dog was Simply Limelight out of Set to Rain. Whelped in April 24 for win 2 from 11 starts for Craig Gardole from Pillar Valley and Lance Day, the owner. Beating the 8, Professor Shogun, Vanessa Heather, and Do The Maths was third, the 4.
1: And 3 winds up in 4th position as the quaddie gets underway with Simply Rain's win, just short of 10, the win home tote. 5th event from Geelong, 45 seconds away. Poetic Star, the favourite here, went up at 2.80, tumbles into 1.85, and it's the market.

0: Four of six here at the Geelong 400 metres. Tokyo Romance is the second pick at $5. Went up at $5.50, late $4.60, back out to $5. And away from those top two, there's nothing else to report in terms of inward action. Rob goes 2.853. Other side of it, wrapping up Hamilton with the last of eight on this heavy 10 track. First Division is the on-topper for Mark Hunter. 9 to beat 2.5 and 7. The Mariners, the favourite in the last, number 7, went up at $8 and tightens into $4.60. So leapfrogs a few and is the clear-cut market mover, the Mariner. And at longer odds, First Division, now this is Mark Hunter's on top, it was $19 this morning, it's into $7.50. So they are the two big watches here. The Mariner, best backed as the favourite, and First Division, number 9, best backed to beat the favourite. A couple of minutes away, Geelong first.
1: At the start here, Poetic Star, 280 to 180, runs the favourite from box 8. Well-tried favourite here, Poetic Star, 280 to 180. 41 Porn Norn, 7 Zipping Nebula, 7 Mr. Billy Lee, 14 Porn Nakara, 5 Tokyo Romance, 41 Snap Ahead, 12 Plutonic Poetic Star, 280 to 185, dominates from box 8. Moving in, they've moved in, they're set to go, green lights on, ready at Geelong, race 5, about to run. Racing, slow out, Zipping Nebula. And winning the start wide out was Plutonic. Goes straight across the lead, settling down as they jam up. On the rail, Mr. Billy Lee, Paul Nakara, followed by Zipping Nebula.

0: goes all the way. Plutonic in the finish wins by an ever-expanding four lengths. Tokyo Romance, Poor Norn, Poetic Star and Zipping Nebula, I'd say in that order. And they were followed by Mr. Billy Lee, Poor Nakara. Last in Snap Ahead and the run there is around about 22.91.
1: Plutonic wins it. Probably one nailing the five for second. We just need the judge's rubber stamp to confirm that. 18 for fourth. Eighth and last from Hamilton. Let's have a look at what's happening late with the bookmakers here. You have the favourite Star. No, it's the Mariner. 440, 480 back to 460. Stargust is the second pick. 480 out to 5 into 460 back to 480. Port Louis, $4 out to $5.50. He was a very good two-year-old when trained by Maren Eustace. He was Group 2 placed. Stella Madame, number 8 for Dean Yendall, is 850 into 650. First Division, this is Mark Hunter's on top. It's popular everywhere, $9 into $7. And then we've got Ratnaraj, number 4 for Neil Farley, $11 into $9. And Little Nibble, 2 for Stan Tough, number 1, $15 into $13. So the favourite is at $4.40 with the tab fix, and that's the Mariner. A five-time winner, 12-time place getter through 56. And looks close to another win off a third up, third at the Horsham 1,100 metres. After leading, got beaten 3.25 lengths on a heavy 8. Stays at the 1,100 and heads to a heavy 10 today. It's placed 3 of 7 in heavy conditions in the past. This horse goes really well here at Hamilton, though. It's had 5 goes here for 2 wins and a minor placing. And the second pick, just behind it, is Stargust, as it returns from a break. I've seen a public trialer jump out for this horse. Visor's first time, Winker's removed. Has won first up before, has placed in heavy conditions before. And then there's the one that Mark Hunter tips, First Division, which is attracting good interest everywhere. It's off a stable switch and a freshen. It's headed to the Burkyard from Geelong now. Freshen, it's won a Horsham jump out, subsequent to a last start last at Swan Hill, where it's $151, never really in the race. Has won on a heavy surface before, and with Gear Tinkers and on stable debut, it's been spec to do something here as we wrap it up with Adam.
2: Goes in. Ask for more, a red coloured cap there for Christine Pools. Loads. Stand Tough is the next one to load. Stella Madame comes along, and that will leave First Division, the Mariner, and Ratnaraj. And then they'll be ready to go in the last of the day. So it's $4.80 the field here, led by the Mariner, who's just favourite in front of Port Louis at $5 for the Greg Allen Farm Machinery Handicap. Race 8, 1,100. The Mariner up into a middle gate. The last one along will be Ratnaraj. He's got the outside stall for Neil Farley. Has got a 1,200 metre win on heavy ground to his credit. And the field is just about set to go. All in, race 8. Off they go. Stand Tough back to last shortly after the start. The Mariner's taking some riding but is building up towards the early lead. Ratnaraj is going pound for pound with him towards this first turn from Stella Madame and Stargust.

0: Natarajan and joining in his first division, then Port Louis and Sierra Blanca. Stargust getting a late gap at the 150. First division with Port Louis ranging up and then followed by Stargust. Port Louis hit the lead in the last 100 and put up a length, and Port Louis goes on to win by a length and a half to Stargust second, just in front of first division. Sierra Blanca runs fourth, and then Sweet Sop followed Natarajan and the Mariner, who both got tired, asked for more behind them, stand tough towards the rear, and Stella Madame weakened out. She was the last one. So Port Louis, who's always consistent in this sort of grade of race and is competent on soft and heavy ground, he's been able to score here. Number two, ridden by Ryan Hurdle, and finishes off strongly, and that margin was widening quickly in the last 50 metres or so of the race. He wasn't certain to win. It seemed 100 to go, but in the last 100, he's really powered on. Stargust will get the bob in to grab second. First division, who ranged up and looked a serious winning chance at the top of the straight, finishes third, and Sierra Blanca in fourth. So 2.395 are the interims, 2.395. Port Louis, number two. Winners a seven-year-old by Morris. Winners trained by Dennis Daffy and Harriet Place, and was ridden by Ryan Hurdle. Stargust in second, number three, by Trust in August, Joe Mugovan, Tom Madden. Nine first division, third, Amir by Rich Enough, Cal Burke, and Olivia East. Zero.
1: So it's 2, 3, 9, and 5. Port Louis was group two placed in the size produce of 2021 behind Tiger of Malay and Converge. And fitting that race is on Saturday as the action moves up north to Eagle Farm on Saturday. But Port Louis, been a good money spinner for Connections. 460 and 180, 190 and 250 for the Miners. Wrapping things up from Hamilton with a big thanks to Adam Crittenden. Fifth event from Casino next, and Little Dulcie off the inside is at 270, but it's soft out from $1.90.

Well, I've gone for one at odds here, Marto, and I've made it my each way best. Valiente Hanover draws a low barrier. It's been thereabouts of recent starts. This season it's run a couple of placings and a couple of fourths. Has sort of drawn, you know, four or five around about that mark. Gets to two today, and Will Rickson's been an informed driver. So I'm with Valiente Hanover to run a race at odds. But the marketplace shows it's a very wide affair. Spirit of Arion is, in fact, the favourite for the race in a very open affair. It's 380 the field. And Spirit of Arion, it's been a while since it has won a race too. So it'll be looking to reverse a trend of being well and truly out of the winner's circle for some time as they start to move up. I'll just have a quick squeeze to see if I can see when last it won a race. But they're getting too close to a start and my internet's a bit slow. They're just about set to go. I can tell you it's been, its last win was in July 2025. Racing now. And getting away well down towards a low barrier was Colonia Courage. It'll bounce out to lead over Change Tact, who's going to get its back in the early stages. Clara Rocks, Valiente Hanover. And the next one is Spirit of Arion as they work out of the straight. Behind those runners then came Starting to Go, Surface Court a tad wide, and then came Western Style and Rockley Images at the back of the field. They work into the back straight now, and the first quarter in 26.7. Colonia Courage led the way. Clara Rocks forced to race without cover, and Change Tact is up on the inside and it's trailing the leader. Valiente Hanover's got the 1-1 once it gets under the back of Clara Rocks, and they were followed by Spirit of Arion stalking it. Well back in the field then is Starting to Go. They were followed then by Western Style making ground on the inside of Surface, and last is Rockley Image at the moment about 25 metres off the leader. They run by the 800, 29.3 the quarter, 56 the half, and the leader is still Colonia Courage over Clara Rocks, and third spot is Change Tact, who hasn't spent a penny. Next on the outside, getting a good trip here, is Valiente Hanover. Behind those then came Western Style, who's three markers at the cages. Spirit of Arion is back on the outside, and well back is Starting to Go together with Surface, and the last one as they approach the home corner is Rockley Image. 400 left to run. Third quarter 28.6. First into the straight, Colonia Courage over Clara Rocks. Valiente Hanover's produced to the outside. Nowhere to go at the moment for Change Tact, and here comes Spirit of Arion. It's quickly chimed in and goes on by and goes for home. One danger it would seem is Starting to Go, trying to round it up. The leader is Spirit of Arion. Starting to Go is inch by inch trying to cut back the margin, but it bounces back to the winner's stall since July of last year and goes home to win it. Spirit of Arion beats Starting to Go, Surface, and for first four players, there's a few of them there, including Rockley Image, and also in that bunch of horses was Western Style. They were followed then by Clara Rocks, Valiente Hanover, and Colonia Courage, and back with those was Change Tact. Spirit of Arion, the money was right, because it was well supported today, and just before they got away, I was able to bring you that stat, July of 2020.

0: 2025 was its last win. Spirit of Arion, and it has been able to bounce back. Declan Murphy gets the job done. Started to go chased and chased valiantly, but couldn't wear it down. Seven gets third, and that's Surface. Eight is fourth for your first four numbers, so five, six, seven, eight running numbers. In fact, the first five across the line were five, six, seven, eight, nine. Ahead the margin on race number six.
1: And two races to come with Freddie at Menangle this afternoon. We might chug off to a break here on Sky Racing 1 and resume other side with the eighth event to wrap up the main quaddie from Horsham.

0: 60 seconds away. Highly Connected at 2:30 is out from the opening 195 figure off a last start placing. Also placed last time out is Poor Xander B, number 2 at $3.20. It's been very solid. 3:10 this morning, 3:40 back into 3:20 very late. And away from those top ones, look, there's a nibble or two. There's certainly nothing dramatic. Dane Barry is 7-2, 8-4 with thoughts. Let's get to him.
1: 5:50 and solid. 7 Aston Hercules is 5 out to 6 back into 5 late. 4 Paul Ampage for Andrea Gurry, 7:50 out to 16. 1 Rebel Thinker for Ian Robinson, 51 into 31. Tadson backing at long odds, and the outsider is the 3 Solitary Flicker for Carol Jackson is 21 to 101 the outsider. At the start, race number 8, final leg of the quaddy today. Punters need 7-3-3 to be alive in the quad. Plenty of value there too, with Zipping Columbus winning the first leg, number 7 at 14.50, then the 3 Cheeky Meeky at 3.40, and the 3 Biscuitino in the previous at 1.50, 7.3 to be alive in the quaddy. And they're moving in, race number 8, the Onside Engineering. Picks 4.5, the only 485 metre race for the day. Highly Connected runs fave from the pink jacket at 2.40, 2 Paul Zen tip at 3.10, and 7 Aston Hercules at $5. The main few in betting for race number 8, they're all placed away on the second row, and the green light is switched on. The wheel rolls now, we're set for action. This is race 8 from Horsham, they're set and ready. And racing, good pace out the middle from Paul Zen. Tip at the start, runs through to lead, a length over Highly Connected. Aston Hercules off and around the outside, gets to their heels in third. Fourth placing, Gurrings, who follows him across. It's about centre field, another two lengths to Rebel Thinker, Paul Ampage. Last and wide, Solitary Flicker on the turn for home. Highly Connected work to the front now from Paul Zen. Tip, Aston Hercules runs on late. Highly Connected in front though from Paul Zen. Tip, and Highly Connected scores. Two lengths to Paul Zen. Tip, and Aston Hercules. Fourth went to Rebel Thinker, then Gurrings, well back to Paul Ampage, and back at the end, Solitary Flicker in 27-21 the run. Favourite home, number 8, Highly Connected for Dylan Sharp at 2.50 and 1.80. 8 beats 2, 7 and 1. 8-2-7-1 after race number 8.
0: To wrap up the main quaddy, Highly Connected home at 2.50 on the home tote. And there's four races to come from that venue. Sixth event is the second leg of the main quaddy, Q1 Lakeside. 80 seconds to get bets on here. A Million Chances, number 5 is the favourite. It's not. Brought up the wrong market for myself. Disregard. That was a look at Albion Park. Solar Power, number 4 is the favourite at 195.

0: In from 320. That makes it the new favourite and best backed. And best backed to beat it is Grouse Mouse number 2. It's into $9 off $19. So big watch here on the stripes at odds. Anthony is 4312 with suggestions as we head his way.
1: 5 is the favourite way. 320 opening quote. Golden Sparkles 370 from $2.40. And then Grouse Mouse at $9. Midget Emerald at 10. Striking Tide 10 from 5. Carly Boy Molloy at $12 and Serena Beach 14. Go Blanchard Go 51. Solar Power the 5. It's had the 7 starts, won its maiden, that was 2 runs ago on the straight track here, and that was over the 300. And ran 5th behind Zwan's Cafe last time around after striking just a little bit of interference early. Form leading up to that was good. It's just had the one start here over the 352 in a dead place. So 320 to 195 now, even money. Golden Sparkles over to 240, got to 380 now, 350. And Grouse Mouse, 19's into $9. But the favourite wears the blue rug, which is Solar Power. And the green light about to be switched through. The odds are about to come in. And the evens will come up and then we'll be right. Midget Emerald from the inside, Golden Sparkles, Carly Boy Molloy and Serena Beach to get ready. Grouse Mouse, Solar Power, Go Blanchard, Go Striking Tide. Second leg of the quaddy, opening leg of the treble. Solar Power, the favourite, wearing the blue rug, set. 6th grade 352 off. Solar Power was way about centre field, tries to go forward, finds the fence, but kicking to the lead, Grouse Mouse showing good speed. Carly Boy Molloy and also Serena Beach, and they're followed by Golden Sparkles and Featherback to Striking Tide. Go Blanchard Go using inside runs with also Midnight Emerald. They're in the home straight. It's Grouse Mouse. Grouse Mouse beat Solar Power, followed by Carly Boy Molloy, and then came Golden Sparkles. Go Blanchard Go and Serena Beach. Well back in the end of Midnight Emerald. And also Striking Tide in about 20 and 10. Grouse Mouse wins at 2. 2-4-5-3. Interim numbers 2-4-5-3. Grouse Mouse 1080, 270. Beats 4 Solar Power, money back, and then Carly Boy Molloy third, $2.40.
0: Grouse Mouse gets a cash in race number 6. 6th event from Albion Park, 80 seconds away. A million chances at 190 is in from 290 is best backed. And Auntie Francis, number 9, is best backed to beat it into 360 off $4.40. A skim 2 for Candy Cane, number 6, into 460 off $5.50. They are the leading contenders. You like Auntie Francis here, Chris?
2: It's a race that's been cut about by scratchings, Andrew, with the 4 and 10 both coming out. Rocky Lee, Tommy Bly. Million chances as a result. He's been favourite all the way through. But I thought Auntie Francis with a trailing draw wouldn't be too far away. Good time cracker drawn gate 3. He can leave the gate hard. So if there's a bit of early pressure, I think Auntie Francis is going to be hard to hold out here. So a million chances, currently at 185. Auntie Francis, 380. 480 for 6 Candy Cane. She's fresh up. She's trialled well in preparation for this return to racing today. $8 for Good Time Cracker. He's been very soft in betting. So they're the major players. There's the starting signal. They're about to be called forward here. The previous taken out by Icky Guy. And winning impressively. A deserving winner. Scored in dominant fashion. So they're coming up. This is race 6. First leg of the tab treble. Races 6, 7 and 8. Just the 8 starters here with the scratchings of 4 and 10. We've got a big program here Thursday afternoon. 11 races. And we've got 11 coming up on Saturday night. Qbred Breeders Classic Race Night. All the finals for the 2 and 3 year olds. The Avanova Open is going to be a highlight. We had Leap to Fame trial earlier today. The Janitor, he steps out on Saturday night. They're the top 2 in betting for the Inter Dominion starting July 4. Ready to go now. There's the light. They're off and pacing. Fast away from the inside, Tap the Keg. Driving forward is Good Time Cracker. Doc Harvey lands third. Down on the inside, racing three back. Man of Action, Artie Francis, ends up 1-1. Landing in front of A Million Chances, Candy Kane. Mini Mine Yet from the wide draw goes back to the rear and immediately goes diving down to the marker line. 3.5 the lead time. Good Time Cracker out in front. Good Time Cracker, clear margin 5 metres. Tap the Keg, lands the trail second. Doc Harvey parked out racing third. Man of Action, he's 4-3 back the inside. Artie Francis, McMullen, he's about to feed her racetrack and she's on the move now, 3 wide. She's going up to challenge Good Time Cracker. Speed looks good as they race past the judge and the bell. Good Time Cracker holding Artie Francis. Tap the Keg, third leaders back. Doc Harvey now 1 by 1. Man of Action, 5th, 3 back on the inside. Covered by A Million Chances. Then Mini Mine Yet, Candy Cane, last on the outside. 29.5 that first quarter. That's moderate. They pass the half. Second split, 31. So it's going to be a sprint home here. Good Time Cracker leads the way by a neck. Artie Francis without cover. Leaders back, third. Tap the Keg. Doc Harvey 1 by 1. Down on the inside, 3 back. Man of Action, A Million Chances. He's about to move 3 wide. Next is Mini Mine Yet. And back of the tail, Candy Cane. Down the back straight, 500 metres left to run. Good Time Cracker being joined by Artie Francis. Leaders back, Tap the Keg, A Million Chances off the track deeper. Doc Harvey yielding ground the centre. Man of Action, Candy Cane, Mini Mine Yet, third quarter. 29.1, they race to the turn. 200 metres left to go. Good Time Cracker, Good Time Cracker, corners with the lead. Still there, Artie Francis, a neck away 3 deep. A Million Chances, Tap the Keg, goes to the inside.

0: Good Time Cracker, tight third, Artie Francis or Tap the Keg, next Mini Mine Yet, Candy Cane, Man of Action, Doc Harvey, final split, 28.5 the time, 157.9 for racingandsports.com. A million chances, too good, able to round them up, Lane Dwyer. Number five, Downing, Good Time Cracker, three. And third, it's one on the inside. Tap the Keg just in front of Artie Francis. 5-3-1-9. Interim result, 5-3-1-9. 2 metres by 1 3/4 to 1.5. The mile rate, 157.8. 29.5, 31, 29.1, 28.4. A million chances, the favourite. He proves too good.
1: And justifies the odds on quote across all of the totes with a win for Lane Dwyer. Six races down, three to come at Albion Park. Six event from Geelong is our next, and we're 70 seconds away. And Panapucci, number two at the top at $2.10. In from 270, but out from 195 very late in the piece. Just the two wins, but 12 placings through 29. Interesting that both of the wins have been from six goes off today's draw, the two box. Second pick is 20 knots, number six at $4.20, out from $3.90. Poor Norbert, number four, is also at $4.20, in from $4.80, and the rest big odds. Rob goes 2, 3, 6, 4. Here he is ahead of the sixth.
2: 23 Maggi Zoologist, 81 Forbes Dynasty at the start. Race number six at Geelong. Good Mardo, thank you. Race six of the day is about to run. Panapucci, the favourite, number two. 270 into 215 for the favourite, Panapucci. $4, Poor Norbert. 480 into $4. 390 and steady, 20 knots. 13 Among Stars. 13 Kiwi Eddie. 19 Dungella Ziggy. 23 Maggi Zoologist. And 41 all the way out to 101 Forbes Dynasty. At the start now at Geelong, race six of the day. Favourite is Panapucci. He's got box two here. Runner's about to move in. Good, John. Thank you. Panapucci, 270. Got into $2. Is back to 230 now. 480 into 390. Poor Norbert. 390 into 360. 20 knots. And then 650 out to 14 Among Stars. Next best. Moving in. Odds are right, evens following, and they are right to go at Geelong, race six of the night, or the day, they're set to go. Last of them in. Right to run, green lights on, set to go. Racing. And Panapucci left well with Among Stars. Panapucci goes through to lead. Then Poor Norbert, Forbes Dynasty, is back in the pack getting a check. In front of it was Maggi Zoologist. 20 knots, Kiwi Eddie and Dundella Ziggy off the back. Panapucci out by two lengths now to Poor Norbert. Three to Maggi Zoologist, 20 knots and Among Stars. They turn Panapucci the leader. Poor Norbert trying to get to it, but Panapucci kicking strongly. And Panapucci goes all the way. 20 knots came down the outside to grab second. Third, Maggi Zoologist. Poor Norbert's tired a bit fourth, and they're followed by Among Stars, Dungella Ziggy, followed by Kiwi Eddie and Forbes Dynasty, the tail ender, and the run there is around 26.14.
1: Panapucci is winning the $2 range across the totes. Two beat six, seven will run third, four will be fourth, if we've reached the halfway point of the Geelong main quaddy. We've reached the start of a nine race card for Harness fans from Shepherd and Lachlan McIntosh calls the action. Hell of a time favourite in the first at $3.70, in from $8.50. And just as well, number four, into $4.20 off $5. Meanwhile, Sharp Interest has no interest and it's $2.70 out to $8 with a bad case of the blows. Hell of a time, best backed, and just as well, best

from 80 to 1 in the last little bit. So it's been a bit of specking for a few of the outsiders here. Such an open race, the first here at Shepparton tonight. 55 to 60 Raiders over the 1690. 360 about the favourite. Number 8, Hell of a Time. Wearing the pink saddle cloth here for one of the pacing for pink ambassadors, Alan Tormey. This one's been runner-up at its last three. Two of them here at Shepparton. The pink saddle cloth tonight has been supported by Elders Echuca. So our thanks to Elders of Echuca for their support of the pacing for pink and the McGrath Foundation, with the pink saddle cloth throughout the month of May being sponsored by local businesses or organisations. We thank them for their support.

0: Mobile Gate starting to build up some momentum into the back. 1690 is the trip. They're set to go. First of the night. First of nine at Shep. They're away. From the inside, I see Filter got out as well as anything. Sharp Interest next doors, pressing on, looking for the front. And out deep on the charge, Mars Betting Again might clear them all. So Mars Betting Again has drawn up alongside of Sharp Interest, who's kicking through to hold. Third early, I see Filter. And on the inside was Nugget Rogers. In the middle of runners there was Interpretation. A little wide on the track just as well. One of the favourites in the race progressing forward. Three deep on a limb, but is about to cruise up and get outside of the leader, no worries. As Mars Betting Again grabs hold to take the cover. Getting off the inside, hell of a time from inside back row, gets through to be now fourth over. Taking the shortcuts on the pegs with Spirit of Sahara, our cheeky devil. Well, back in the field on settling, fourth response. It's third last. Tivoli went back to the pegs, second last. And at the tail end of the field, watching it all unfold, Celestial Zodiac. 28-1 through that first quarter after a 5.6 lead time. They've been able to tap the brakes up front in this second quarter. And it's Sharp Interest who's in control. Going for an all-the-way victory to defy Big Betting Drift. It leads by 4 metres. On its helmet, I see Filter having a great run. A three deep move. Going around them now is Hell of a Time. Favourite marching up three deep. Kicking up in the middle just as well to go with it. Over on the inside, buried away, Nugget Rogers. Three back the pegs. Mars Betting Again wedged up in the middle. Fourth response on a three wide trail. Interpretation the middle. Around it, Celestial Zodiac. Spirit of Sahara on the pegs. And the last pair, Tivoli and our Cheeky Devil. They went 31-4 only that second quarter. And at the 400 metre market, 28-1 was the quarter down the back. They're getting serious again at the top. Where the leader is Sharp Interest, led by a metre and a half. In the middle of runners kicking up just as well and three deep, hell of a time. Fourth response was just labouring. Mars Betting Again trying to get out. About to sprint lane was IC Filter with Nugget Rogers into the lane. Sharp Interest giving a sight. Just as well's looming up. Mars Betting Again, Nugget Rogers along the inside, then hell of a time still there. They're right across the track. Just as well, Sharp Interest and Nugget Rogers, not sure. Just as well and Sharp Interest looked the main two. Nugget Rogers charging home and they just missed out. Hell of a time was close up with IC Filter. Mars Betting Again, Interpretation, Spirit of Sahara unlucky, so was Tivoli and Celestial Zodiac. A few of these really untested at the end, and at the back were fourth response and our Cheeky Devil, 28-7, and they've gone 156.1 for the mile rate for Aldebaran Park. The two, Sharp Interest, has held them all off. Just as well, loomed up alongside to challenge hard in the last little bit, but Nathan Jack, in a great front-running drive, has been able to get plenty out of the mare, and she's defied a Big Betting Drift, open favourite with the tab fixed odds, but got a big, big drift out to quadruple its opening quote nearly, I think, at the end. 2498 are the numbers, a good finish, a few hard luck tails. 2498 after the first of the night here at Shepparton. 2498.
1: Onga trip at Shepparton last time out, and the start prior was a winner over this trip, a mile, 8.83.30. Just as well, 2.10. Nugget Rogers, 3.80. Horsham race 9 in a minute's time, where $2 and favourite Poor Estrella, no longer, $2, 2.10. In fact, for Doongala Rocket, that market updates again. Poor Estrella is $1.95. Do note, Poor Estrella into odds on. Doongala Rocket, $2.15. Righteous Fury at $7 off the red and 21 or bigger about the rest. Let's get out to our caller, Dane Barry. Dane has 7. Poor Estrella on top to beat 2, 4, and 1.
2: The favourite just settled at 2 Doongala Rocket for Corey Grenfell, 2 out to 2.20. One Righteous Fury for Dylan Sharp, 460 out to 650. Four Sketchy Demos for Linda Desmond, 6 out to 19. Five Lectra Bills for Sharon Bradley, 18 to 34. And eight Lectra Roger the Outsider for Andrea Gurries, 15 out to 34. Race 9 of 12 from Horsham today. The Watts Price Accountants Race 9 are free for all running the 410. They're moving in. Boxes 3 and 6 are vacant, a field of 6 to run. Poor Estrella well supported into favouritism at 195. 2 Doongala Rocket, 220. And 1 Righteous Fury, 650. First line completed. Second line going now for race number 9. A free-for-all at the 410 metre start. Last look here for the favourite in 7. Poor Estrella jumps 195. A green light.

0: The war owls, we're set for action for race 9 at Horsham. They're ready. And racing, away fast in the middle was Lectra Bills, contested early on the outside by Poor Estrella, who cuts across to lead Poor Estrella by two lengths. Lectra Bills to second, Sketchy Demos deep out to third from Righteous Fury, Doongala Rocket, and last Lectra Roger in the lane. Poor Estrella first for home, it leads by three, chasing hard now, Righteous Fury runs to second, but Poor Estrella's going well, she'll lead all the way, Poor Estrella, by three over Righteous Fury, Doongala Rocket in a photo for the Miners. Fourth, another photo might be Lectra Bills from Sketchy Demos, and back at the end was Lectra Roger in a gallop of 23 and 18. Poor Estrella.
1: Thank you, Dane. 7, 1, 2 and 5 will be your numbers. Should be the one back on the inside, Righteous Fury, just getting second ahead of Doongala Rocket. No doubts about the winner, Poor Estrella, $2.80 and $1.10. Q1 Lakeside Race 7 in 90 seconds time. Kenya Shotfire, 260 into 195. A good move for the now odds on favourite. Tuhara's Barry was a good winner at Capalaba going back 16 days ago in 2001. Will be much better for that run. 240 out to 290 for Gemma Daly. And then for Vermentino off the red, $3.80. Double figure odds about the other three. Anthony Collins has won ahead of 2, 4 and 3 as we tick inside a minute from a start. Menangle Race 7 will follow, 4 minutes away from seeing Jillaby Fabio as the 3.10 favourite and best backed for the Coney Judd combination. An end time by Jillaby Kung Fu, second last time out, beaten 2 1/3 metres by Arc C in an up to 75 company here again today. Fred goes 5.3.16. Fred Hastings, that is. We'll get across to him right after the call of the seventh at Q.
2: Got to 3.80 now, $3. Then Cyclone Mecca's at 13, Sirius Melita 101, where she's dynamite. So 2.10, the four, which is Kenya Shotfire. Nine looks, one victory. Four minors. Babasha Bale, Kenya Shotfire. Vermentino. Inside box, last stud, Grafton winner. Second favourite at 3. Hara's Barry at 3.10, one start, one win at Capalaba. So they're about to head across. They're moving across. Race 7, 6th grade, 390. Starting signal about to be given. There it is. Vermentino from the inside to get ready. Cyclone Mick. And Sirius Melita. Hara's Barry. Kenya Shotfire. She's dynamite. So just the 6 of them. Got box 5 vacant. And the 6 came out too. So Yamazaki chases the scratching. So they've been placed away. Vermentino's going up inside. Now here's the evens getting ready. Kenya Shotfire 2.10. Vermentino $2.80. The top two in the market. Race 7. Green light. Set. Favourite wears blue. Racing. Kenya Shotfire was away fast from out wide, and also Hara's Barry's trying to go with it. Into third, Cyclone Mick. Vermentina's on the fence. And then came Sirius Melita, and also she's dynamite last of all to the home turn. Kenya Shotfire got away, and the margin probably 6 lengths homeward bound over Cyclone Mick. And then came Vermentino, but it's a one-act affair. The favourite is too good. Kenya Shotfire beats home Cyclone Mick, either Vermentino or Sirius Melita. Then came she's dynamite. And Hara's Barry in about 22 seconds neat.
1: Four Kenya Shotfire, 230 and 150. It'll be 4, 3, 1 and 7. Thanks there to Anthony. Dead heat, do note for second after the previous race from Victoria at Horsham. 7 beat 1 and 2, equal second, and 5 was fourth. There are those dividends from Shepherd and Harness. 2, 4, 9 and 8. We'll get you those Horsham divs in a moment. There they are. Dead heat for second. Do note there at Horsham for race 9. Good evening and welcome to Race Night here on Sky Racing. On a Tuesday evening of racing ahead of us, where we have heats of the young guns from Townsville. Looking forward to catching up with Joe Dyer. He'll have a stack of winners ready for us. Also get to see the shortest price favourite of the night go around at Warragul in Blessed Rain from Free For All Company back to Veterans Class. A few other greyhounds to look forward to this evening. Let's get to our next live event from Menangle.

Race 7 will be over the mile, as mentioned, and up to 75. And we have the favourite as Jillaby Fabio still, and even further in to deeper favouritism, 750 to 350 now, 290 for Jai Coney and Chris Judd, the winter gift winner from this time last year.

0: Open up a very generous quote, although there does look to be a bit. Let's get to Fred for his thoughts. He's with Demon Blue for Jason Grimson, who drives and trains. 5-3, 1-6 for Freddie as they score up.
1: Gate rolls. Good little race coming up. This is the running of race 7, our penultimate. The Woods accounting group pace. 270 the 4, 340 the 5, $8 the 1, $9 the 6, and they're getting set. Brownies at midnight, the inside candidate. All set to run. At the mile, they're racing now. And away okay towards the middle was Jillaby Fabio. The favourite looks for the lead. Demon Blue's up on the outside. Has a look for the lead as they work out of the straight. He has a look around here. Coney on Jillaby Fabio, and he's content to allow Demon Blue to stroll to the top. In the meantime, moving through now to settle down in third posse was Brownies at midnight, and they were followed by Carlo Gambino. Up on the outside, three wide and trapped there for the moment, Titian Raider. So it improves around the outside of Kairaki Delight as they head towards the 1,000. 4 metres away in the field then came Heidsick, who's been shuffled back on its inside, Boulder's Roll. And the last pair down the back are Tool Azure Beach and Major Art. 9.50 metres left to run. And the leader is Demon Blue, 4 metres, Jillaby Fabio, Titian Raider. And Brownies at midnight is back on the inside. They were being followed next of all by Kairaki Delight, who's got the 1-1. The inside is one of the roughies, Carlo Gambino. Bino and Heidsick, three back in the running line. They were followed well back then by Boulder's Roll to Lejeune Beach, and last is Major Art. 29.7 was the second quarter, and the half in 56.1. Demon Blue led the way. He starts to get a little busy on it. Second under a drive was Titian Raider. Marking time in behind them and travelling okay is Jillaby Fabio. Behind them, Brownies at midnight, Kairaki Delight, Heidsick pulls to the outside. They straighten up and Demon Blue led and just wanted to shift up the track a shade, and there's a lovely run for Jillaby Fabio.

0: Blue would not give in, and Demon Blue has gone home to win it, though, at any old price. And for first four players, you've for third, you've got either Major Art or poking through in the centre there, and still there was Titian Raider. It ran a good race. Close up to those, then we go back to Heidsick, who didn't come on. A break off in the pack then to Brownies at Midnight, together with Boulder's Roll. Two Lejeune Beach was amongst the tail end brigade, and well back in the run, not going on with it, was Gillaby Fabio. It's finished last. Well, Demon Blues won it. Carlo Gambino has an it runner race. $5,297. So that was a big effort by Demon Blue, because it came around the corner and just wanted to roll up, and the main danger in betting, or the favourite in the race, had a perfect run. It just couldn't come on, and something clearly not 100%, it would seem, with it, because it dropped out of it, and it was left to Carlo Gambino at Boulder's odds to run a cracking race, and Niner's got third out wide, and seven. It ran a good race, Titian Raider. So a good race, 1.25, 2.5, and Jason Grimson with a training and driving winner here at headquarters. That gives him a training double.
1: Thanks, Freddie. Demon Blue, Jason Grimson, driver and trainer. $3 and $1.40. Well found by you too, Freddie. Carlo Gambino, $8.30, has gone enormously well. Major Art, $2.70 in for third. 5-2-9 sneaks in for third, ahead of seven, which was Titian Raider. Demon Blue, about a year in Australia now, and picks up another success. That's five wins here in Aussie. Over we go to Geelong for race seven, a rank limit restricted, 1-2 win race. Bend Your Ear from box one, $4.40 into $2.70 is the one to beat. Rob Tester tips three Zach Flyer on top at $4. The numerical form doesn't look great, like it looks for the rest of them, really. If you're looking for something out a bit wider, Nala's Mantis, also given a hope by Racing and Sports through your Tab App selections. Let's get you over to Rob. Very tough race.
2: At the start here, good Mark, thank you. Good afternoon to you. They're about to move in. Yes, tough race. Favourite here, $4.40 into $2.70. Ben Urea, John, number one, the favourite. $3.70, Nala's Mantis. $4.20, Zach Fire. $5.50, Darkest Colour. 9, Aston Adriana. 34, Little Miss May. 51, Jocks Legend. 101 from 21, Grooven. Race 7, they're coming up. Favourites drawn the red. Odds are right, evens in. And they're set to go. Green lights on, right to run. Racing and flying out, Nala's Mantis is going to lead early, going after it, Little Miss May. Bend Your Ear going up on the rail as they jam up, going from well back. Zach Flyer's getting up near the inside rail and then galloped all over the back of Nala's Mantis as they really disorganised the field. Bend Your Ear, Grooving, Darkest Colour, Little Miss May, and a long way back, Aston Adriana. Nala's Mantis in front, Bend Your Ear driving hard, but Nala's Mantis beats Bend Your Ear. Third, Grooving, fourth, the unlucky Zach Flyer, they're followed by Jocks Legend, further back, Darkest Colour, Little Miss May. Last, Aston Adriana, run there 23-12. 23-12 for Nala's Mantis. Number two, two first at 490 and 190. Number two, Nala's Mantis. Beats one, Ben Urea, two ahead of one. Third, six, Grooven. And fourth goes to three, Zach Flyer, who went for a run that shut on him on the first corner when he was going two to their one. And he's went up.
1: Thanks, Rob. Nala's Mantis, 490 and 190. Wins for the Racing and Sports followers on the Tab app. Bend Your Ear at 120 and Grooven 970. Over to Albion Park, race 7. Inside a minute from the start. Now, Scruffy, $4.20, but we have had a late scratching of Hot Rod Harry at 12.22 earlier today. 28 cents win bets and 17 cents for place bets. So $2.10 for Scruffy has actually been a fraction easy. Scruffy racing tremendously well, a winner of three of his past four outings. Pete McMullen in search of a double. Wallace Waterwick has been 350 out to 550, 650 for Aurora Joy, 650 for Glen Eagle VC, now 550 a late move in.

0: 15 into 13. Let's head now to Sparsby at Albion Park. Chris is with 6 Scruffy on top to beat 5 and 2.
1: He's set to step out on Saturday night, so we're looking forward to the weekend. Starting signal. Thanks, Mark. This is race number 7. And it wraps up the Tab Daily Double. 10 to be alive. Icky Guy, first leg winner. Scruffy is the favourite. The late scratching 3, Hot Rod Harry. That's an important late scratching because he was going to be right in the market here for this race, but he came out earlier. 6, the favourite, Scruffy. He's won 3 of his last 4. He's in very good form right now. Pete McMullen takes the drive. Gate is rolling. Race number 7. We're over the journey here of 2,138 metres. We're getting closer. The gate now swings into the home straight. We're just about at release point. Stand by. There's the light. They're off and pacing. Fast away, the favourite, Scruffy. Release, Roderick is trying to go with Scruffy. Aurora Joy lands third. Fight for glory, or fight to the end, I should say. He's fourth going into the first turn. Down on the inside, our indifference, Mystery Actor. Glen Eagle VC, Buddy Perfect. Not getting involved early. He goes back from the wide draw. So, release Roderick. He was able to hold Scruffy, and he leads the way, moving into the back straight on the first occasion. Release Roderick clear. The margin 5 metres. Scruffy caught without cover. Aurora Joy lands a great spot. Leaders back third. Sitting fourth, one by one. Fight to the end. Our indifference. Fifth, 3 back on the inside. Then Mystery Actor, Glen Eagle VC, Buddy Perfect last on the outside. Lead time steady, 38.9, no front end pressure to report. Walise Wadrick is doing it very comfortably here, left alone. Margin 5 metres, Scruffy the race favourite. He's parked out racing second, Aurora Joy third, leaders back. One out, one back, fight to the end. Fifth, 3 back on the inside, our indifference. Then Mr. Reactor, Glen Eagle VC, Buddy Perfect last on the outside. So there's no report, no changes to report here. First quarter of the last mile, 32.2. Walise Wadrick, he's being gifted an easy time here in front, and he could easily make them pay. Walise Wadrick shows out 4 metres. Scruffy without cover. Leaders back, Aurora Joy. Already waiting on that Nutrien Equine passing lane. Fight to the end is 1 by 1. Our indifference still locked away. 3 back the inside. Next, Mystery Actor, Glen Eagle VC, and Buddy Perfect. They race into the back straight for the final time. The second quarter, 30 seconds. Walise Wadrick just starting to up the ante now. Leading out by 3 metres. Scruffy always with out cover. Aurora Joy third, leaders back. Fight to the end is 1 by 1. Down on the inside, 3 back, our indifference. Mystery Actor, he's yet to make a move. Glen Eagle VC, Buddy Perfect last on the outside. Now they're really starting to sprint up. They have 400 metres left to run, and this lead is in full flight. Walise Wadrick, he went down the back in 27.3, and he gets loose on the lead here. Margin 6 metres. Scruffy all out second, Aurora Joy third. Fight to the end is deeper, running right up behind them. Glen Eagle VC, the now indifference Mystery Actor, Buddy Perfect, but it's all Walise Wadrick. Walise Wadrick into the home straight. He's dashed away. Margin 8 metres, 9 metres, 10 metres. Walise Wadrick, he wins easily. Walise Wadrick scores, beating, I'd say, Glen Eagle VC just from Aurora Joy. Scruffy fourth, our indifference, Buddy Perfect, Mr. Reactor. Fight to the end, final split, 27.4. Powerful back in there, 54.7 on the way home. The mile rate is 157.3 for racingandsports.com.
0: Lane Dwyer goes back to back, 7.40 and $2.10. Goes on to beat Flashing Home Late. Was, yeah, I think my ultimate cozzy will get that. My ultimate cozzy will get another placing. That's 5 minor placings in a row. And 2 Aurora Joy in for third at 2.25, 10, 2 for race 7 at Albion Park. Over now to Horsham. If you did miss it after race 9, there was a dead heat for second. So it was 7 over 1 and 2. 5 was in for fourth. Horsham here, race 10, Weston's Nessiah. At $2 out to 2.70. Hokkaido Express, 5.50 into 4, 5 into 4.40 for Where's Nassif off the inside, and 8 into 5.50 for 3 Poor

0: Vahana laid back less out of box four, a big drifter along with the other couple. Over to Dane Barry. Dane has four. Laid back less to beat 2, 1, and 7.
1: He's been respected around here and he's $2 now, $2.70, your drifting favourite. 7 Hokkaido Express as they move in, supported 5.50 into 4. 1 Where's Nassif into 4.40. 3 Paul Varner is 8 into 5.50 and 4 Laid Back Lass out to 6 with double figures the other two. But this is a wide open race. Many given a chance here for race 10. At the 4.10 metre start, they are for the 10th of 12 from Horsham today. And they're all locked away. Track now cleared. And the green light is switched on. War rolls, we're set for action. This is race 10 from Horsham. Favourite has box 2, they're ready. And racing, good pace out wide at the start from Elliot Nova. Also pace from the favourite Western's Desire as they all squeeze up and around them goes Hokkaido Express to lead by 4 to Where's Nassif. Going to third, Western's Desire and fourth, Paul Varner. Then laid back last, Elliot Nova, last Juno Sangria in the lane. Hokkaido Express, a big leader, leads by 5. Where's Nassif runs on to second, but Hokkaido Express clear. And Hokkaido Express by 3 to Where's Nassif. Third, Paul Varner and fourth, Western's Desire. A gap, Juno Sangria, Elliot Nova, and dropping at last laid back last in 23 and 27.
0: 7132 Hokkaido Express at 440 and $2 will pick up win 9 at start 35. Q1 Lakeside race 8. Last leg of the quaddie. We finish off very short here with Barefoot Raven for John Thompson, the daughter of Primo Uno. Maiden winner a couple of starts ago, track and trip going 21 and 88, which was a reasonable run. Got away from box 3 really well that day. Got away from box 4 last start pretty well, but was beaten by Arcane. Barefoot Raven with a bit of early pace and plenty of room to move here is expected to be rather hard to catch. To be alive in this.

0: 50 for seven, too sneaky. 50 seconds from the favourite on top. Shepparton looking ahead to race two for the up to 40 for the Pacers. Abercrombie Limbo is the 460 equal favourite with OK to Love. Abercrombie Limbo has been 90 to 460 and is to be driven by Nathan Jack, who's looking for an early double. Well backed and now second favourite with OK to Love at $4.40. 10 into 5.50 for Northern Terra. Plenty doing in the market for Shepparton Race 2. Here's Q1 Lakeside, Race 8.
1: 1.30 to 6 Barefoot Raven for Johnny Thompson. Career starts, it's had four. It's placed in the top three in three of those, including a win over the 390. Okay, so they're about to be placed away. Now Tokisia from the inside and too sneaky. And with the odd numbered grey out.

0: favourite way, working on unacceptable. 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Set. Ready now. Racing. Barefoot Raven away, okay from out wide. Tarkissia, too sneaky, go together with it. And soon afterwards, Barefoot Raven now found the front and the lure and got away out by too sneaky. Followed by Tarkissia, and then came Millie Moo Moo, and Unacceptable Ma makes the turn last of all, but it's all Barefoot Raven. It got away, homeward bound, raced away to win it by, oh, what's it going to be? Probably five lengths. Barefoot Raven first, beats home too sneaky. Third, Tarkissia, Unacceptable Ma, and then came Millie Moo Moo in about 22 seconds neat. Barefoot Raven, as easy as you like in the end. For the
1: very easy. We'll just stand by for a time. Look at saying 22 flat, which is pretty good run. Barefoot Raven, too sneaky, second at 270, 6, 7 and 1. Shepherd and Race 2 and up to 40.

0: 6 minutes ago was $151, is now into fifth Lachlan.
1: Kiwis for getting on board for the pacing for Pink. Woodland Stud sponsoring the pink saddle cloth here, worn by Queen High Flush. Race two of the night from Shepparton. They're all ready. There's the light up. On the high gain gate, they're away from the inside. Joey's Hangover is going to be crossed early on by Abercrombie Limbo next door, the favourite, who coasted on by. Okay to Love is going on with it, challenging its co-favourite for the lead role. And it's going to get it too. So Okay Love rolls onto the top. Coming across with it, she's a blue chip. Looking to sit outside of the leader. And in the middle, Hartnett can land the one out, one back trail. Caught out three deep. On a limb there was Little Nova. Alfred now trying to punch forward and try and get the chair. Miss Hermes is tracking it into the action. In the middle, My Name is Ruby, on the pegs, buried away. Three back, Joey's Hangover. Four back, Queen High Flush from inside back row. Second last, one of the expected odds, Northern Terror. And at the tail end of the field, Herbie happy to watch it all unfold with I'm a Wingate. Down past the bell, 28-3 the first quarter. Okay to Love leading. On the outside, parked is She's a Blue Chip. And Little Nova's posted out three deep, restraining back to try and get some cover. In the meantime, Abercrombie Limbo's right behind the speed, awaiting the Saddle World Shepherd and Sprint Lanes, having a nice run. Joey's Hangover, three back the pylons under Hartnett. Miss Hermes went off solo three deep, not worrying about the cover now, and is rolling up. Northern Terror can jump onto its helmet. My Name is Ruby in the middle, about to be put in a pocket. On the pegs, Queen High Flush, and then I'm a Wingate, and back to the rear, Little Nova after being trapped deep initially. 30.4, so a 58.7 half, that's not bad going for this grade. Okay to Love, can't you keep on going? Okay, can he keep on going? Okay to Love, the 12-year-old. He's just reined up now. Miss Hermes has had a tough run, three deep, but closing in. She's a blue chip, grinding on in the middle. In behind them, Abercrombie Limbo's travelling comfortably, just waiting on that Saddle World Shepherd and Sprint Lane to open up. 29.7 down the back. Joey's Hangover, three back to pegs. My Name is Ruby, popped out four deep and under pressure, and right down the outside, the veteran, I'm a Wingate. In the lane, Okay to Love, digging in, getting the run, Abercrombie Limbo with Joey's Hangover, and out deep flying, I'm a Wingate, the old timer. I'm a Wingate's come from last, but over the top for Herbertson.

They're going back three starts at Bendigo, second go here at Geelong, been $9 into $7.50. So 8 and 7, the market firmers, along with the favourite for race 8 here at Geelong. Inside a minute from the start with Rob Tester, who's with 8. To beat 6, Motivated, $26, 8.621 there for Rob. 45 seconds from start time. Doesn't look like that'll be happening. Menangle Race 8 in 3 2/3. Classic Mission, $1.80 in from $3. Cam Hart driving for Darren Binskin. The favourite is expected to take out the last $3 in to $1.80. Very strong backing here for the final favourite of the evening there at Menangle with Freddie Hastings. Fred's going against the favourite with Lamboy in America at $4.60. Classic Mission, the Kiwi Brett, comes off the outside draw and comes back down in grade to a very, very winnable race.

more than capable dropping back here. Looks really well suited. Not given a chance. Fred with six. Wamboyan in America to beat 9, 7, and 4. Going down this market, Kanina Prov Lima, another one looks to be well in here.

0: And last of all is Mickey Cohen, second split 28-2. So much of a breather, and as they hit the 600 and beyond, the leader is One Boy in America. It shows the way by about 3 metres on Classic Mission, Desi G, and then Canina Prov, Lima, Quiet Storm, We Always Have Faith, Player Blanca, and last and being reined up is Mickey Cohen as they run the bend. Now they've got 400 left to run, 28-8, and still One Boy in America giving them something to catch. Comes into the straight and led clearly. Up on the inside, Desi G, Classic Mission, trying to run home as Canina Prov, Lima, and a peg run presents for Quiet Storm. Up on the outside, Canina Prov, Lima had quickly gone up and hit the lead from One Boy in America, and Canina Prov, Lima back to the winner's stall, beats second home in the race, One Boy in America. Third up was Classic Mission. Fourth might have been on the pegs, Quiet Storm, and those in front of We Always Have Faith, Player Blanca, Desi G, and back near the tail, Mickey Cohen in 151. Canina Prov, Lima. That's a good run. Gee, they rolled, and One Boy in America kept kicking. Hasn't been beaten far. It was making all the pace, but in the end, Canina Prov, Lima with that 1-1 trail has come home to win it and has been knocking on the door, and that official time is 150.9. So Canina Prov, Lima's on the frame, number 9. Runner-up will be One Boy in America. Classic Mission will get third, and it was a closer issue for first four players. It's 9, 6, 10, and if you had a first four ticket, that rested between the 5 on the outside, and the one I liked getting the verdict was the 4, and it did get it on the peg. So 9, 6, 10, 4 are the officials. 9, 6, 10, 4 interim, 4.5 metres. That's it for racing here today. Hope you enjoyed the coverage. Be back on deck at Penrith on Thursday night. Goodbye, everyone.
1: Thank you, Freddie. Canina Prov, Lima race just set up beautifully. $3.90 and $1.60. Back to winning ways at start 179. That's his first win since the 2nd of April at Newcastle. Of course, a multiple group winner. Very, very good horse. With that opening split, One Boy in America set. He's done a very, very good job to stick on for second. $1.90, Classic Mission at 120, 9, 6, 10 after the 8th from Menangle. Terrific race to finish us off. Horsham Race 11, 5th grade, over 410 metres, Electra Aila, $2.90 from $2.20. Paul Irulan, a last start winner, 750 to 350, and has been the best backed. 440 for Dunnock Fireball, and 650 for Electra Rosa off box 4. Numbers for Dame Barry, 3.784. First from Young after the 11th from Horsham with Matt Jones. Matt has 4.267 as his numbers. He's with the second favourite at 3.40. Betters Hope for Matt Rue. The favourite currently is Mammal's Girl. 3.20 into 2.50 for Jet and Nathan Turnbull after getting things a bit wrong last time out, not having the best of luck. Good draw tonight. Expected to be very hard to beat. Let's get you to Horsham first for race 11.
2: Sharon Bradley, a daughter of Tommy Shelby, who's won 5 of 26 in her career to date. This last run was here actually on this meeting a week ago. Was 5th beaten, 3.5 behind Big Boy Cooper. Moving in. Race 11, Lecture Ayler at 270. 3 Port Irulan best backs, 16-320. 1 Dunak Fireball, 16-460, and then 4 Lecture Rosa, 650 next best. Getting set well, race number 11. Second last from Horsham today. And the favourite will jump in the black jacket. That's Lecture Ayla at 2.60, last look at the board. They're all trapped away. Track now cleared. And the green light is switched to green. Worrells, we're set for action. Race 11, Horsham, they're ready. And racing, good pace out nearer the inside from Dunak Fireball, quickly joined by Lecture Ayla, the favourite who took the lead. Going to second, Dunak Fireball going to third, Lecture Rosa, 2 lengths to winning step, Street 66 and Port Irulan last in the lane. Lecture Ayla, the favourite's out by 3, chasing hard Lecture Rosa, back to the inside, Dunak Fireball, but Lecture Ayla's well clear and the favourite's going to bolt in. Lecture Ayla by 4 lengths to Lecture Rosa, third Port Irulan, fourth in Dunak Fireball, then Street 66 and winning steps in 23 and 39. Well, the best back runner, Lecture Ayla, who was the favourite for Sharon Bradley, scores at 210, 150. Lecture Ayla.

0: 7-4. It'll be 3 ahead of 1. Confirmed. First from Young, good and overcast of conditions for their 10-race card. Mammals Girl, $3.20 into $2.40 now. Heavily back, no luck last time out. Drew second row inside and was trapped on the fence behind $34 chance in Layla Shannon. Going back to last week at Bathurst and is expected to be hard to beat tonight with a much, much more favourable draw. Betters Hope at $3.90, $6 for He's Chiming, who I believe has a claim alongside of its name, and Borrowed Time is at $9.50. Time to welcome in Matt.
1: Good form, but a nasty draw. Taylor Osmond to drive. Arc Alert 14, Borrowed Time 9.50, Thanks Be to God at 12, and Nozair number 10, Nathan Turnbull with that one as well. So Nathan's actually driving that one. It's at 15. So coming up, oh, problem, hand in the air there with one of the runners. And that is the 9, and that is Thanks Be to God, and they've called to start off. So they were moving up, but then there was a hand in the air for Todd Day, and he was desperately trying to get that start called off, and he was successful in the end as the other 9 runners moved up, but not sure what the story was there, but clearly there was an issue, and he made sure that they knew about it as well. So Thanks Be to God, $12, but that was almost a mini disaster for it, but they'll have another crack in a short while. So a false start there in the first. False start. The latest in the market here, Mammals Girl at $2.25. Betters Hope $4.20, Borrowed Time $9.50, and Nozair at 13. Thanks Be to God. It's been going all right, actually. I mean, its last 5 runs, it's had a win, second and a third as well, so not the worst of them. It was quite a strong race, this. Very strong race. Thanks Be to God, trained locally by John Ponsonby, 7-time winner, third behind Watermain Lady and Our Rocky. Well, that was the that would have been the Waratah heat, and prior to that ran second Astral Stride, and so it's going very well. Arc Alert posted a nice win over Warrawee Cruisin' at Canberra. Warrawee Cruisin', it was the runner that picked up Fluttering Angel in the race that Sinister and Fluttering Angel went fast in last time we were here. Okay, so the mobile's going back into position. So mobile goes into position now. This is the first take two, about to be triggered with He's Chiming 7.50, Mammals Girl 2.25, Deepwater Cam 71. Betters Hope 4, Just Roll Your Own 34, 6 again 34, Arc Alert 15, Borrowed Time 9, Thanks Be to God 12, and Nozair at 13. So they're coming up soon. Mammals Girl, compared to a few of the others, relatively lightly raced at this stage, 4-year-old mare. Finished last at 2 of its last 3. Fourth at Bathurst behind Mac Thunder. Finds itself pretty short. Ella Turnbull's been driving it, but Jet Turnbull's got...
0: Young, race 1 will be over on Sky Racing 2. $2.25 for Mammals Girl. Continues to firm up the favourite there. Q1 Lakeside race 9. 75 seconds from a start with Ritz at Toby is the 2.40 favourite. Out from $1.85, Drift For It with money coming for 1, Burnside Bambi. 5.50 into $2.90 is a good move. Some money around. 6 late.
1: All set, we've got a green light on the Tab Mobile. So the first of 10 is underway, and down the straight they come. Head away nicely here is Mammal's Girl up on pace with Deepwater Cam, and also Just Roll Your Own, who's three out on the track as they go around that first turn. He's Chiming was further back in the field, and then came Better's Hope running about fifth. Next on the inside is Arc Alert, and then came Borrowed Time about 8 metres away. Then Thanks Bitter God in company with Nose Air, and going back to last was Six Again. So into the far side, lead time was in 6.9 in the first of 10 here at Young tonight, and Jet Turnbull won the battle for the front with Mammal's Girl, and the favourite leads them by about two, and they're not going overly hard. First quarter's up on the board at 28.5, but the speed looks comfortable for this level of horse. In second there is Just Roll Your Own in the breeze. It's being tracked up in turn by Deepwater Cam, who's running third on the outside of He's Chiming. Then Better's Hope, who at the moment's running fifth. Further back on the inside there is Arc Alert as they come into the straight. It's three back the inside. Behind those in turn to Nose Air. Then came Borrowed Time. It's Stablemates back third. Last 4 metres away. Then Thanks Bitter God second last, and Six Again will have to come from last. 30.8 for the second quarter. Out of the straight they go, and the leader still is Mammal's Girl, leading out by three over Just Roll Your Own. Then He's Chiming running third, and further back is Deepwater Cam, and in behind those into Arc Alert. Then Better's Hope, who's back centre field, yet to make its move three wide. Now pushing up in the middle there is Nose Air, as Better's Hope is coming three wide. In behind those then to a Borrowed Time, Thanks Bitter God, and back in behind them Six Again, back in last. 29 for the third quarter. They work off the far side. Mammal's Girl led out by four. Deepwater Cam still closes in, being followed by Better's Hope. In behind those also to Nose Air on the inside, but Jet Turnbull with Mammal's Girl turns with a commanding lead, about six or seven clear. It could be Nathan Turnbull's 1,000th win. Here is Nathan with Nose Air getting out. Might make the Quinella. Well done, Nathan Turnbull. Well done to the Turnbulls. Mammal's Girl wins it. Nose Air second. Nathan Turnbull drives the second one. And punch of the fist there from father and son as they've gone across the line. Further back in the field there, as they went across the line after all that, not sure it ran third. Borrowed Time's right up there with also Deepwater Cam and also Better's Hope, followed by Arc Alert, and then came...
2: Well, the action's with these two inside-drawn greyhounds. Inside Bambi from the inside, Richard Toby drawn right beside it. Ready? They're off. Now, from the three, Fortune Hearts, and also Burnside Bambi's going forward swiftly. Gus the Gangster spearing into the picture now, second. Borneo Floki now back to third and fourth. Passed by Richard Toby, followed then by Arthur Starr to Betton Bell as well back in the field, and then came Fortune Hearts, and Huff and Puff swings a turn last, homeward bound. Burnside Bambi in front out by two. Richard Toby charging out of it, won't get there. Burnside Bambi beats home Richard Toby for third. Gus the Gangster, Borneo Floki not that far away, and also Fortune Hearts, and then came Arthur Starr, Tibetan Bell and Huff and Puff in about 25.7.
0: Monopoly, tab 8 off the inside of the second row, 15 into $9. Market moves there for the 8 and the 11 at the top of betting though. Connemara, a favourite, also should note, has been quite well supported. Thanks there to Q1 Lakeside Anthony Collins. Let's head to Chris for the second last at Albion Park.
3: Thanks, Simon. They're at the start here for race 8. Thanks, Mark. So this is the last leg of the quaddy coming up. And this is an open race as well. There's a stack of chances. Connemara holding on to favouritism just. To be alive, you need the combination of 10-5-5, Icky Guy, A Million Chances, and Willis Wadrick. So 10-5-5 to be alive for the quaddy. There's the starting signal. They're about to be called forward. Race number 8 over the journey of 2,138 metres. And this is the happy birthday Tim Maloney pace. Tim's a regular here at Albion Park. He's here today celebrating his birthday. So from everyone here at the Albion Park Harness Racing Club, many happy returns to Tim. Hopefully gets the winner of his own race here. Race number 8, the favourite 9, Connemara, 360. Royal Princess number 1 was the opening favourite. It's now on the second line of betting at 420. And then we're looking at 550 for My Alderman Cozzy, 750 for Better Cheer, $8 for Monopoly. They've chipped away with Monopoly. As much as $19 was offered. $8.50, Boston Beauty. And $9 for number 4, Little Surfer Girl. So, loaded with chances here, race number 8. We're just about ready. This is race 8. Stand by for a start. Ready. There's the light. They're off and pacing in the Happy Birthday to Maloney pace, and fast out was Little Surfer Girl. Better Cheer is trying to match it. Royal Princess getting away third. She's down on the inside. Connie Mara rushes into fourth and he's right behind them. Monopoly's down on the inside. Next is Mildman Cozzy. A break of 8 metres. Boston Beauty, D Terror. Drifting back was Waikika Moo Cow, and Sports Bounty is a clear last. Plenty of early pace going into the back straight. Leading the way, Royal Princess. Royal Princess was able to burrow through and hold the lead. It's Royal Princess from Little Surfer Girl. Monopoly third, leaders back. Better Cheer 1-1. Connie Mara. Waikika Moo Cow slides through against the inside. Saves plenty of ground. Now taking off is Connie Mara. Mildman Cozzy next. Then D Terra Boston Beauty. Sports Bounty last on the inside. That lead time 36-2. Good going. Royal Princess looking for a breather. She leads the way. Connie Mara works up three wide. Parks at the leader's wheel. Monopoly racing third. Leaders back. Little Surfer Girl. One by one. Waikika Moo Cow fifth. Three back on the inside. Midfield the moving line now. Better Cheer. Then D Terra. Mildman Cozzy. Sports Bounty. Boston Beauty is back last on the outside. First quarter of the last mile. 30.4. They work past the judge and the bell. 1,000 metres left to run. Royal Princess. Royal Princess leading the way. The margin 3 metres. Connie Mara's without cover. He's close enough if good enough. Leaders back third. Monopoly waiting on the Nutrien Equine passing lane. Little Surfer Girl 1-1. Waikika Moo Cow locked away fifth. Three back the inside. Then Better Cheer, D Terra, Mildman Cozzy, Sports Bounty, and Boston Beauty still at the tail. Second quarter 30.9 down the back straight. Now the runs are coming. Leading the way, it's Royal Princess being joined quickly by Connie Mara. Better Cheer strides up boldly three deep. Leaders back Monopoly. Little Surfer Girl stuck in between runners. Mildman Cozzy is deeper out, following up behind Better Cheer. Waikika Moo Cow trying to force into the clear, then D Terra, Boston Beauty, Sports Bounty, third quarter 28-4. Royal Princess, Connie Mara, Better Cheer, they make a line of three. Monopoly on loose lines behind them. Mildman Cozzy is deeper, even wider. Waikika Moo Cow, they're into the home straight. Royal Princess leading the way narrowly, trying hard. Connie Mara deeper out, Better Cheer, Waikika Moo Cow, he's starting to charge right down the outside. The Moo Cow. Waikika Moo Cow all over the top of them. Waikika Moo Cow too good. Waikika Moo Cow beat Better Cheer. Maybe Monopoly just from Connie Mara. Then Royal Princess, Mildman Cozzy, Sports Bounty, D Terra, Little Surfer Girl, Boston Beauty, final split, 29 seconds. The time, 156.7 for racingandsports.com.
0: Waikika Moo Cow all over the top for Gary Bond at $15.40 and $3.40. We'll beat Better Cheer at $3. Favouring right up along the pegs, 8 Monopoly for third, ahead of 9, who was Connie Mara stuck on pretty well after breezing. May well have run fourth. In between those two horses was the 1 Royal Princess, who's also in the photo. 7-2-8 for the moment after race 8 from Albion Park. Geelong race 9, a fifth grade, Did So, out of box 7. 2.25 on your screen. We'll just go out to 2.30 with Rolling Express, a last start winner out of box 4. Firming up into 2.15 and favourite. Numbers for Rob Tester, 7, 4, 1 and 5.
4: Righto, good Mark, thank you. Yes, Rolling Express here was an impressive winner at Ballarat on Saturday. Runs the favourite now, 3.40 into 2.15, number 4, Rolling Express. Trying to make it a quick back-to-back strike here, Rolling Express. 2.25, joint favourite now with Did So. Coming up, 9th of 11 coming up here. They're moving in, good John, getting set. Joint favourites Rolling Express and Did So. Rolling Express a winner at Ballarat on Saturday, trying to make it back-to-back wins, and he runs the favourite. All in, set to go. Racing. Rolling Express began fairly out in the centre, goes out hard after the early leader, Pretty Panama, who leads them up, going around them. Did So. Paul Maddox not far away as Did So takes

0: They queued up for the Miners, 10 lengths away. It might be Pretty Panama second, just in front of Chief Hamish, Rolling Express and Nina Bale, then Paul Maddox, but it's hard to line them all up. No doubt about the winner, though Did So's absolutely trounced them after missing the start.
1: Seven beats either 5 or 1, 8 and 4, then close for fourth. Shippen in race 3 coming up, where the $1.90 favourite is Aldebaran Jasmine. Young race 1, which was on Sky.
2: Start the gates getting ready now for the third. The high gain trot. $1.90 Aldebaran Jasmine. $3.50 for Shine Like the Sun. And $4.60 now for Aldebaran Zane. And out to $9.50 for Windstorm. The runners are moving forward for race number 3. So 2,190 metres is the distance. In High Places, number 8 has the pink saddle cloth here. 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They're sponsoring a couple of the pink saddle cloths tonight, so we thank them for their support of the Pacing for Pink. Sponsored a couple of races last week, and again jumping on board tonight, sponsoring a couple of races, JC Milton. Thanks for their support of the Pacing for Pink, sponsoring the pink saddle cloth worn by In High Places. They're ready. The lights up. They're away and trotting. From the inside, Cresco Cashflow began okay and is kicking through to try and keep out Koufax, but he'll press forward Koufax and take it up. Aldebaran Jasmine, not bustled off the arm, just working her way forward up to second. Shine Like the Sun's trapped 3 deep, Fast Stars pushing through from the back row to land a nice spot midfield. In High Places, 3 back the pylons as Aldebaran Jasmine is pressing on here, and Tristan Larson is about to take the favourite to the top. Koufax will relent to the pressure and take the cover. Out 3 deep, working forward, Windstorm was on a limb but is going forward. So Shine Like the Sun can ease back and get the 1-1 on the pegs, buried away in High Places under Fast Star. Aldebaran Zane second last. Money Talks is the last one, around 20 off the leader, perhaps a little more as they settle into formation inside the mile. 43.4, the lead time to the mile marker. And off the back with 1,500 to go, Aldebaran Jasmine, the favourites, taking control and hits the brakes and they slow down the tempo. Leads narrowly, towering up on the outside, Windstorm joins the leader in the box. Seat third, Koufax getting a nice run, stalking the favourite, will get its chance on the Saddle World Shepherd and Sprint Lane in the home straight. Shine Like the Sun's poised 1-1. Fast Stars in fifth, 3 back the outside around Cresco Cashflow, and a move 3 deep. Aldebaran Zane not happy with this slow speed, so is going up in a hurry, 3 wide, and is trying to go up outside of the leader, but Windstorm's kicking up to make it work, and the 3 favourites start to get a little serious now as they go inside the bell. The outside, Aldebaran Zane got its neck in front, but holding that inside running, Aldebaran Jasmine, and the favourite goes through to lead. So the Aldebaran's at the 800 metre marker. Jasmine on the inside of Zane, who's shading it. Windstorm's poised 1-1 now for the last lap. Koufax on the inside, then Shine Like the Sun. Back on the inside, buried away, just needing a little bit of luck. On the pegs, Cresco Cashflow, and out 3 deep on the move, Money Talks, getting past Shine Like the Sun. As Aldebaran Jasmine was put under pressure, Aldebaran Zane ran past it. They went 30.1 through that second quarter after a slow 32.8 first quarter, and Aldebaran Zane looking for back-to-back victories. Windstorm's loomed up. Aldebaran Jasmine has dropped out sharply off an easy lead. It's not even going to run a place. Won't run in the first 4. Moving to third, Money Talks, then Shine Like the Sun and Koufax. 29.6 down the back and into the home straight. The leader, Aldebaran Zane, took off into the lane, got 8 metres in front. Battling on was Windstorm, Money Talk. Shine Like the Sun's coming fast out after Aldebaran Zane, who's looking for the line, but still 10 in front. And Aldebaran Zane's going to go back-to-back. Aldebaran Zane does it in style, wins it by 8 metres. Shine Like the Sun finished on well for second. Money Talk's third. Fourth was Windstorm, and about 30 metres back to the others, Koufax. Aldebaran Jasmine, the favourites, run a shocker. Then came Fast Star, Cresco Cashflow, and In High Places. 30 seconds, the last quarter, and 21.9 was the mile rating for Aldebaran Park. Aldebaran Zane has been able to sit back. Ryan Sanderson wasn't happy with the slow speed, so has launched a 3 deep move and got up outside of the leader going into the last lap. Windstorm wasn't really that keen to let it go.

0: Runners at the boxes now. Race number 9 on the program. Open market, Royal Carroll, $4.60 to $3.60. Head of Jackpot Jack, $4.40 to $3.80. Drifters Okatani, $2.70 out to $3.90. Thanks, Mark. Good evening to you. Yeah, one thing that's become apparent here with these time graded races, especially here over the 300 metres at Casino, boy, they're open affairs. There's definitely no odds on favourites. Well, they're few and far between, put it that way. Royal Carroll, $4.60 to $3.60 with support Brad Norfield. Jackpot Jack, Stevie McDiamond, $4.40 to $3.70. Okatani, $2.70 on the drift to $4.20. All three of those favourites were all with Brad Norfield at Once Upon a Time. Federal Escape, 7 to 8.50, 8.50 for Walk Me Daddy as well, box number 8. Tough affair, this one, race number 9. Green light is there. We're set for a break. Ready? Racing, Okatani fairly away, best out Royal Carroll. She will lead Okatani easily. Behind those was Butcher, followed by Rob L. Abbey. Around them, Jackpot Jack. Drifting back, Warp Me Daddy, round him up, and Federal Escape, the leader, Royal Carroll. Okatani's trying to bridge the gap, but can't do so. Royal Carroll all the way beats Okatani. Third to Jackpot Jack, fourth Butcher. Next, round him up, Rob L. Abbey, Warp Me Daddy, and Federal Escape in 16 and 90. Royal Carroll, too good. Yeah, that was the Royal Carroll of old there, pinged out. She's been off the scene since February, Royal Carroll, so the break has done her the world of good. That was her old form. She's now a winner of 11 over the journey, and she jumped to the front, and they just could not pick her up. 16.96 is the overall time, 6 first, Royal Carroll. Defeats number 1, Okatani. 2 grabs third, Jackpot Jack. 4th to number 3, Butcher. 6-1-2-3, the interim placings. 2.34 early. And 14.62 on the way home. 6-1-2-3 interim. 2.5.
1: For Matt Lanigan of Zipping Columbus is the best run of the day. Should also mention that Rodney Clark out of Chuka Village trained 4 winners today. 4 winners went to the Rodney Clark kennel. And also Dylan Sharp, who had a double today as well at Horsham. Favourite here is the 2, Paul Harkonnen for Andrea Gurry. 2.40 now, 2.50. 1, Paul Romello for Luke Harris is 3.80 into 2.70. 4, Paul Hazelden for Luke Harris, 4.60 out to 4.80. 7, Paul Trini for Luke Harris, 9.50 into 8.50. 3, Orson Fury for Ian Bibby, the club president, 17 into 12. Has had some support in the 6, Lilies Wish the Outsider. At 19, the last from Horsham today, race 12, will wrap up our program. Been a good afternoon of racing action. It's a light shower falling here. Fifth grade over 4.10, the last race 12, the sports bet more places. Today, 4 winners trained by Rodney Clark and a double trained by Dylan Sharp. Right on to both them. With the racing set to return to the Horsham Greyhound Racing Club next Tuesday, which will be the 2nd of June, for another program of elite racing action. The last from Horsham on this Tuesday, though. And racing tonight underway at Warragul, their first of 12 shortly at 6.45. The last race, 12, Horsham. Favourite in box 1, Paul Romello, 2.60. A green light, the Warhols for the final time. The last race, 12 from Horsham, they're ready. And racing, good pace out on the inside at the start from Paul Romello. Runs through to lead from Paul Harkonnen. Going to third, around the outside was Paul Trini. On the fence, Lilies Wish was fourth. 2 lengths to Orson Fury, and back last, Paul Hazelden to the turn. And Paul Harkonnen took the lead. It's 2 lengths in front now from Paul Romello. Then Orson Fury, Lilies Wish. But Paul Harkonnen's going well, and Paul Harkonnen wins the last by 4. Over Lilies Wish, Paul Romello, Orson Fury got fourth. And then came Paul Trini, and back at the end, Paul Hazelden in 23.32. So the last winner is the 2, Paul Harkonnen for Andrea Gurry. Good pace to run through and lead into the first turn. And was a strong winner of the last, beating 6, Lilies Wish, 1, Paul Romello, and 3, Orson Fury. After race 12, the interim numbers 2, 6, 1 and 3. 2, 6, 1, 3 after race 12, Horsham, 23, 30. The winning...
2: up here after racing Group 3 company going back to April. On repeat the same, he's a big son of Bernardo and is expected to finally crack it for a win up here. 185, in fact 165 out to $2. So a bit of a price around for this favourite. If you're willing to go here again after starting well in betting last few outings, each way chances last couple. Ondo Buna fifth grade here was a $2.40 chance, House of Sins. Then we go to $2.80 for Pack and Punch, prepared by Dave Irwin. Down the end of the third line of betting, Mr. Einstein for Karen Ulrich. South of the border, 11 into $8. And 14 into 9 for 7, Devonish Devil by Tommy Shelby out of Nikki Neo for Brad Woods. To Q1 Lakeside with Anthony Collins. Anthony has 6 ahead of 4, 2 and 8.
3: This favourite should be winning House of Sins, coming out of some really good races down in Victoria, group level. And the three runs here on Q1 Lakeside, been good performances in tougher races than this. It is even money, $1.85 opening quote. Pack and Punch at $2.80 next best, and Mr. Einstein at $8. It's in from 11. Devonish Devil 9 from 14. Party with Tom at 17 from 21. Star Fernando 21, and then Reciprocated 26. But House of Sins 210 as the favourite. So odd number of greyhounds meant to go up. So Party with Tom, Devonish Devil, Star Fernando, the 9 into 5, getting ready. Mr. Einstein, Pack and Punch, House of Sins, and Reciprocated for the evens coming in. Last look, 210. House of Sins, favourite. Wearing the green rug, set now. Racing. House of Sins was away back second last here, and it's Devonish Devil the early leader. Underneath it to second was Party with Tom. House of Sins now joining them, now gets into second spot. Now going backwards, there was Mr. Einstein, passed by Pack and Punch. Well back to Star Fernando, being passed by Reciprocated. Now Mr. Einstein swings a turn last. Race into Devonish Devil. House of Sins up on the outside. House of Sins goes home the better and wins. House of Sins beats home Devonish Devil. For third, you've got Reciprocated over on the inside there over Pack and Punch, and they're followed by Party with Tom with Mr. Einstein and also Star Fernando in about 25-5.
2: The launching pad runner-up, House of Sins, breaks through for a win-up in Queensland, $1.90, $1.50, over Devonish Devil, who was well away, $2.50, and Pack and Punch, $1.6748. House of Sins looking forward to seeing him perhaps get to the two-turn Q2 track. Young race two, we have a favourite, $3, Gabby's Sports Star, in from $5. Has been best backed along with 4, Limbo Lenny, 11 into $7. Limbo Lenny off barrier 4. And 6, Micton Mouse from barrier 6, $12 in to $8. Money here for 6, 4, and the favourite 1 for Nathan Hurst, the 10-year-old son of sports writer, is Gabby's Sports Star. Third last time out at Parks behind Chance Sue, beaten 15 metres. Numbers for Matt Jones, 1, 8, 3, 4.
4: Here last time and was beaten 149 metres after galloping out. It wasn't necessarily favourite, mind you, $10. Jet Turnbull to drive tonight. Second row draw and a Dance Baby Dance. So should be a good race. Interesting to see what we get from He's a Terror. Second row draw, whether Pete McRae just uses it once. It's probably hard to make a mid-race move at relatively short race here. By the time they sort themselves out, they'll just have to probably go in with a plan A and a plan B. Pete McRae with He's a Terror, prolific winner. And 50 Shades of Hay can be used early at times. Amy Dibert certainly knows it very well.

0: He's gearing up for start number 146, trained by Philip Bryce. So nice little race. And they're starting to move forward now, the SWS Bank pace. So coming along. Field's getting set now. We're down to race number two. And, of course, Nathan Turnbull didn't wait long to get that 1,000th career win, landing the trifecta in the process. All set to go now. The SWS Bank pace. Favourite here is the one, Gabby Sportstar, but very open figures. Field of nine. Scratching here is number two. They're set. Green light on the Tab Mobile. Off they go. And on the inside there, Gabby Sportstar is up there. There's a few coming at it. Limbo Lenny is one. And so too is Micton Mouse. The two from out wide will get across the field early. Around the first turn. Lead time in 7.2. And the front runner early on is Limbo Lenny. Now being attacked on the outside by Micton Mouse, who wants a piece of the action. And goes up and grabs the front and leads out by four or five. Over Limbo Lenny second. And then further back in the field, 50 Shades of Hay improves up on the outside. It's being tracked in turn by Glen Burns Waters. And Gabby Sportstar's the runner. Three back the inside. The favourite buried away about fourth or fifth. Further back in the field, then One Stunner Melody. He's a terror's got a couple behind it. And they include Dance Baby Dance. And over on the inside is Rip Jackson. 27.9 for the first quarter. They're about to enter the straight with about 1.25 circuits remaining. And it is Micton Mouse leading out by about two over the 10-year-old mare, which is 50 Shades of Hay, with Amy Dibert and the Soul Gets in second. Right behind them, Limbo Lenny leaders back third, and then came Glen Burns Waters, who's fourth, 1-1. Next on the inside is Gabby Sportstar, who's going to rely on a bit of luck at some point. Taking off his Dance Baby Dance, he's a terror back third last from One Stunner Melody, and over on the inside, Rip Jackson last of all there for Jet Turnbull, as they bunch up somewhat, only about 15 first to last. Second quarter, 32.7. They put the brakes on mid-race. Leader is Micton Mouse by about three over 50 Shades of Hay. Dance Baby Dance is three out going up third. They're starting to quicken now. Limbo Lenny behind the leader, and further back still looking for room there is Gabby Sportstar. Glen Burns Waters in the middle. Dance Baby Dance is starting to struggle, which is a bit of a problem for a few back in the pack. He's a terror, forced to go about four wide there. Driving up Rip Jackson in the middle, and towards the end is One Stunner Melody. 29.4 for the third quarter. Leader here is Micton Mouse. 50 Shades of Hay, and now Glen Burns Waters gets out and starts to run on down the middle. Then Limbo Lenny getting up on the inside as Glen Burns Waters is closing off. Micton Mouse, Glen Burns Waters, they're fighting it out. Limbo Lenny getting up on the inside, but Micton Mouse. Micton Mouse wins it. Glen Burns Waters, Limbo Lenny in a photo second and third. And then we had the likes of One Stunner Melody, Rip Jackson behind those with 50 Shades of Hay. And further back then, Gabby Sportstar. He's a terror back towards the end. Dance Baby Dance back there as well.
1: Six, Micton Mouse, Farris and Ross at 860 and 220 will win from maybe four Limbo Lenny to its inside. Five on the outside was Glen Burns Water, and three may just hold on for fourth, 50 Shades of Hay. We'll have numbers two after a break.

0: Race 10. It is a fifth grade, and Wilkie Twycross is the $2.25 favourite from $2.80. Rob Testers with three, Sailor Song. Last start winner, $2.10 out to $3.60. $3.862 for Rob Tester. Down the board, there has been money around for six, Poor Yaz, five into $4.40. And that's pretty much the story in betting for Race 10 at Geelong. Here's Rob.
1: Righto, at the start here, good mark, thank you. Won't be long before they move in. 2.30, Wilkie Twycross, 3.30, Sailor Song. Poor Yaz is 5 to 4.80, and then 8.50 from 6, Touch 9, Poor Kipling. 9.50 to 11, now 10, Bonded. 81 to 51, Solar Toby, and 23 to 21, Touch 26, Poor Forrester. Moving in. Coming up at Geelong, Race 10, the 10th of 11. Moving in. $2.30 Wilkie Twycross, $3.40 Sailor Song, $4.60 Poor Yaz. They're all in, green lights on. Right to run. Racing. Very slow, Wilkie Twycross, and Sailor Song flew out, went straight to the front, settling over Bonded, Poor Yaz, Poor Forrester, Wilkie Twycross, Poor Kipling, last Solar Toby. Sailor Song's a big leader mid-race, out by five to Poor Yaz, Poor Forrester, and then Bonded, Poor Kipling, and Solar Toby, but Sailor Song turned with a good break. It's a race winner. Poor Yaz running on, but Sailor Song too good. Beats Poor Yaz, Bonded, Poor Forrester, then Wilkie Twycross, Poor Kipling, and Solar Toby, and the run there, 22.93.
0: Too good, Rob Tester. Thank you very much for that. Three Sailor Song, 2.30 and 1.60. Over Poor Yaz at 1.70. And Bonded, no food dividend, 3.62. After race 10 from Geelong.

0: 362 all confirmed there after Geelong race 10. 7 was 4th. Casino race 10. You have $3.20 for 4, Lady Blazington. First up, another freshie for Jacob Northfield, running second in the previous with Okatani. Royal Carroll won the previous race. Grandpa Joe, $3.70 from $4 late for Rob Andrews. Heidi Bonus, $5.50 from $4.40. $5.50 from $7 for 7 Hour Miracles. And $7.50 for Shuffle, who's first up off a 3-month break, last seen running around at Dubbo. Back to Mark Arundel for this time-graded 5th grade contest, 1746. Here are his numbers.
1: As they move forward, Heidi Bonus, Hootin' Angel, Ginger Bell and Our Miracles locked away. Tiny Dream, Lady Blazington, Grandpa Joe and Shuffle will complete the line out in box number 8. Just about set for a break. Green light is there. This is the 10th event from Casino. Ready. Racing. Heidi Bonus away okay. Best to begin was Lady Blazington. Showing pace was Ginger Bell. Around those runners was Our Miracles. Shuffle well back. Grandpa Joe well back. Tiny Dream. Heidi Bonus now out the back was Hootin' Angel. Close to home, Lady Blazington a narrow leader. Shuffle over the top gets the prize. Shuffle beats either Lady Blazington or Our Miracles. Next was Heidi Bonus. Tiny Dream. Grandpa Joe, Hootin' Angel, Ginger Bell in 17 and 20. Shuffle gets the prize here for Davey Alchin and owner Michelle McGrath and all the Speedway boys and Andrew Brett. Well done. 17:28 is the overall time. 8 the winner. Shuffle defeats 4 Lady Blazington. 7 Hour Miracles.
0: Numbers all on screen, 970 and 220. First go around Casino for Shuffle. Successful one, stayed nice and deep to that first turn. Winning at the race right there, big win. Albion Park race 9 over the 1660 metres, 49 to 55 were Uncle Tony for Pete McMullen and Chris Fierisby. He's the favourite, a winner a couple of starts ago. Here track and trip. And was expected to win that night, 153-20. 153-23 running second as a beaten favourite by Boston Bronski. Going back to the 12th, a fortnight ago, Uncle Tony looks to be the one. Although Jewel Cam off the inside's coming in for some great support, 320 into 240, and has won 3 of his past 4 outings, with that one miss being here at Albion Park behind Vincent Times, the $1.70 favourite. Just narrowly got beaten on that occasion. Harperville, $8, heads the rest. Chris separates the top 2 in betting, 5186. We thank him.
2: Thanks, Mark. Last race coming up. Last of 9 here over the mile. We're back on Thursday. 11 races Thursday afternoon and 11 on Saturday night. It's Kewbred Breeders' Classic Race Night. The open is the Avanova Open. And that features the return to racing for the janitor. So we're looking forward to a big weekend. Plenty of racing coming up. Last race here for Garrard's Horse and Hound. Uncle Tony, 195. Jewel Cam, best back to beat him. He's now 240. 850 for Harperville. Mitch Cox celebrates a birthday here. He's aboard number 7, Barrett. He's at long odds, Barrett. He's drawn the outside of the front row, but Mitch is hoping for a little birthday treat here. So many happy returns to Mitch Cox driving Barrett. They come forward. Last of 9. We're just about ready. Stand by for a start. There's the light. They're off and pacing. Fast away, Jewel Cam. He easily got the first call. Western Bill goes forward quickly. Races alongside of Jewel Cam. Harperville goes up along the inside. Races third. Warrawee Flyer fourth. Off the track 3 wide, but going forward, Uncle Tony. He's looking for that position on the outside of the leader, Jewel Cam. Take a chance, dropping down to the marker line. 3 back. Rat-a-tat-tat. And Barrett goes back to last from his wide draw. 3.4 lead time. In front, Jewel Cam. He's got company. Here's Uncle Tony. Uncle Tony goes up on the outside of Jewel Cam, and they hook up this pair the first quarter. It was only 29 seconds. Jewel Cam holding. Jewel Cam leads the way. Uncle Tony left parked out. Leaders back third, Harperville. Western Bill with 1-1 cover. Take a chance. Fifth, three back the inside, Warrawee Flyer. Back second last, Rat-a-tat-tat. Barrett whips them into the turn out of the straight. 900 metres left to go. Jewel Cam. Jewel Cam is rolling along here. Second quarter, 29.2. Uncle Tony forced to do a mountain of work without cover. Harperville, third, leaders back, Western Bill, 1-1. Down on the inside, fifth, three back, take a chance, then Warrawee Flyer, rat-a-tat-tat, and last on the inside is Barrett. So as they race down the back straight, they have 500 metres left to run. Speed is still strong. It's Jewel Cam leading the way. Jewel Cam, 3 metres. Uncle Tony doing it hard. He's without cover. Harperville right behind them, waiting on that new Trin Equine sprint lane. Western Bill just lost the back of Uncle Tony. Warrawee Flyer. Rat-a-tat-tat takes off deeper. Then Barrett take a chance. Third quarter. 27-3. They corner. It's Jewel Cam just in front. Uncle Tony starting to dig deep on the outside. Harperville aims up for that inside run. Right down the outside. Rat-a-tat-tat. In front, Jewel Cam. Harperville starting to pick it up. Harperville driving through. Harperville scores. Harperville got in, beating Jewel Cam. Rat-a-tat-tat third. Fourth over the line, Uncle Tony, Western Bill, Barrett, Warrawee Flyer, take a chance. Final split, 28-7 the time, 153.9 for racingandsports.com.
0: Don't worry about the favourites. Harperville for Nathan Rothwell at 11.70 and 2.20 sneaky along the pegs to get the better of Jewel Cam, 1.30 and Rat-a-tat-tat, 2.50 for third, 8.16 after race 9 from Albion Park. Thanks again to Chris. Q1 Lakeside, race 11. Second heat of the restricted win contest, which will be the second of two heats. Blue Bayou, or Blow Bayou, the Craig Gardel, has been $3.70 into $3.10. Three the favourite. One, High Geared, $4.80 from $5.50. Six, Cashed Up Beth at $4.80 from $7.50. And eight, Expedite is at $4.80. Very open race. Tricky one to figure out. Anthony Collins, he's with 6.123. He's with Cashed Up Beth on top. Do note, at the Q1 Lakeside meeting running at the moment. This is race 11 of 14. 14 races coming up from the Q today, or Q1 Lakeside. Races 13 and 14, and the Q1 Lakeside extra races 1 and 2. Here's Anthony.
3: Over there at the boxes here for the next race. And our favourite in a reasonably open race, Blue Bayou, $3.10. And I'm with Cashed Up Beth here in this event, Cashed Up Beth, which is dog 6. Okay. And at the boxes, just refreshing this. So good backing here late for Blue Bayou. 2.90 in from 3.70. High Geared, 4.40 in from 5. And Cashed Up Beth, 7.50. Now second favourite to 4.60. Expedited, 4.80. Bernardo Blue, 9.50. But Cashed Up Beth has been racing very well. Track and distance, 8 starts. It's placed in 5 of them, but geez, it's been unlucky. It's most recent too. All set and ready to go. Blue Bayou, the favourite way, the 3. This is race 11, set now. Racing, Blow By You and also Cashed Up Beth away. Fast Cashed Up Beth kicks to the front in hot pursuit was Expedite, spearing into the picture. Getting up the fence was Magic Juice. They all want to lead. High Gear just in behind those as they mix. And then came Bernardo Blue. Shuffle back there was Magic Juice towards the outside. Zippy Tippy's well back in the field. Cashed Up Beth now second last. And Montezuma whips them in. Homeward bound. Blow By You up on the outside. Went home best and won. Blow By You beats home Expedite second, followed by High Gear for third. And then came Magic Juice and further back to Zippy Tippy. Cashed Up Beth well back in the field to Bernardo Blue and Montezuma in about 25 and 5.
0: 3.81 and 2 for race 11 at Q1 Lakeside. Blow By You at 3.10 and 1.70. Of Expedite 2.20 and High Geared $1.50. Race 4 coming up from Shepparton. It's an open race where five Colorado girls been knocking on the door. Allison and Chris Alford, third, two starts back, and second last time out. It's been $5.50 into $3 here. Five Colorado Girl, the mare by Vincent. There she was for the Turnbulls, $7 into $3.60. Another good betting move. Polly Peachum at $6.50. The three's been a drifter, as have the rest of them. All the money coming for Colorado Girl, and There She Was, who opened up in betting fourth and fifth lines. In fact, fourth and fifth lines of betting, so they've come right in the five and the seven. Lachlan tips them seven to beat five, four and three.
4: Royale Blood and Donna Castles with Muscle Shoals, who's the back rower, drawn to trail it out. $3 for Colorado Girl for the Alford Stable. Third at Ballarat, two starts ago. Runner-up last time out at Kilmore. Race won by Eliza Jane, who's the scratching out of this one. So it's a good form line there. $3.60 about. There she was for the Craig Turnbull Stables. Been very unlucky since coming down south to try and win her Vicbred bonus. Doesn't seem to have any luck go her way. She was third here two starts ago. It's got the outside gate to contend with here for this one as well, so hasn't been given any favours with the draw. $6 about Polly Peachum, who's lining up for start number 178. Best performed horse in the race by the look of 18 wins she's had. Alcatraz Girls had the 17. And she's at $6 and $8 about Muscle Shoals now, and $8.50 for Clive's Girl. $1,690 is the journey for the girls, the Carrington Mare's Pace, race 4. Seven off the front. Muscle Shoals is the lone trailer. As the gate swings into the back for the Carrington Mare's Pace, race number 4. Wrap up the early quaddy from Shep tonight. There's the light on the high gain gate. They're away. Going away only fairly, Royale Blood from the inside is going to be crossed by Polly Peachum, and intern Alcatraz Girl with her great gate speed gets across to lead. Colorado Girl just coasted off the arm, has moved up to second, the favourite, and in the

0: box seat Polly Peachum, and they've sprinted away that trio. They're 10 in front of Royale Blood, who's in fourth position. Fifth is Clive's Girl. Muscle Shoals coming through from the back row with Cosmo second last, and Restrained from the wide gate. There she was as last of all. Well, 5.5 was the lead time. The first quarter will be pretty solid, although 28.4, the opening quarter, they did slow down a little bit in the back half of that first quarter. The leading trio getting right away from the rest of the field in the early stages. Alcatraz Girl leading. Colorado Girl moves up alongside to have a little look, and it's got its head in front as they pass the post. Third is Polly Peachum. 10 away, fourth, closing the gap, Royale Blood. Sneaking up along the inside. Clive's Girl left out in the open, trying to chase the helmet of Colorado Girl for that 1-1 cover. On the inside is Cosmo, second last Muscle Shoals, and there she was, is at the tail end of the field, still 20 off the leaders, 29.5, second quarter. So the mares have been going along at a good clip in the Carrington pace. Alcatraz Girl led by a metre and a half. Colorado Girl on the outside is right there in second position. Third on the pegs, Polly Peachum. Clive's Girl's chased up fourth. Back on the inside, Royale Blood just momentarily pocketed. Muscle Shoals, there she was. Defner's Release looking to go three deep. Flushed out some cover. Muscle Shoals bringing it into it, and then Cosmo. 28.9 down the back, on track for a quick Aldebaran Park mile rating. Alcatraz Girl running on empty. Colorado Girl took the front from Clive's Girl. Muscle Shoals, there she was, has come from the back, but winding up the deepest in the lane. How much in the locker with Colorado Girl? Clive's Girl's there to challenge. Muscle Shoals, there she was, wider out, but Muscle Shoals swept to the front with 100 to go, and Muscle Shoals is starting to pull away. Muscle Shoals wins it well. 6 metres on the line to there she was. Third home Clive's Girl, fourth Colorado Girl. They were followed by Polly Peachum, Cosmo, and then Royale Blood, and getting tired at the end, Alcatraz Girl after leading them up. Slowest quarter was the last one, 30.3. They've still got 156.8 mile rate for Aldebaran Park. Muscle Shoals.
1: Tapped along past the line by Donna Castle's Muscle Shoals to put it right away, 890 and 190. Over there, she was 170 and Clive's Girl 250. It'll be 9725 for race 4 at Shepparton. Geelong race 11, a fifth grade 400, where Tinker Rays is the favourite. 280 into 230, 370 for Mustang Eleanor at a box 2, and one lock and bar gift, $4 from 280, 650, then for 8, Comeback Charlie. Rob Tester in the last is with 1, 2, 7 and 3. He's with Lock and Bar Gift off the red. Daughter of Jungle Juice for Sam Webb to break through here at Geelong at fourth attempt. Casino Race 11 on the other side, their last, Zigzag, go again, Zig Zest Zag, fresh up. He's the 290 second favourite now as we speak. Orson Rocket out of box 8. He's the 280 favourite. That'll probably change in the next 3.5 minutes. Here's Geelong Race 11, their last again, thanks to Rob.
2: And it's 2.25, Tinker Rays, number 7, runs the favourite at Geelong in the last race on the card. So runners at the start. Right, Damien, thank you, and thanks, Mark. They're at the start, race 11. They'll move in soon for the last. Tinker Rays, the favourite here, number 7, 280 into 240. 280 to 240, the favourite. At Geelong for the last, 390 Lochinvar Gift, 360 Mustang Eleanor, 23 Poor Nitro, 16 Poor Summer, 31 Intex Bale, Tinker Rays 280 to 225, and Comeback Charlie 550 out to 750. So runners about to get ready. Winners today, Snoopy won the first, and Gala Justin, Summer Spritz, Paul Brody, Plutonic. Panapucci, Nala's Mare has no more extras, did so in Sailor Song. Moving in, last of the day. 2.25, Tinker Ray, short enough here from box 7 as they get ready. All in, right to go. Green lights on, they're set to run. Racing. Last out, Tinker Rays, and going out fast, Poor Summer landed in front from Lochinvar Gift on the rail. It's going a hard try to keep out this leader, but Poor Summer went round to lead Lochinvar Gift. Tinker Rays up to third, and then Mustang Eleanor, Comeback Charlie, Intex Bale, and Poor Nitro. They turn Poor Summer, Tinker Rays, Lochinvar Gift getting up on the rail. Lochinvar Gift finishing hard and gets there, I think, in a photo. Lochinvar Gift to beat Tinker Rays in a tight one. Third.

I think it's Poor Summer, just in front of Mustang Eleanor, Poor Nitro, Intex Bale and Comeback Charlie, and the run there is around 23.11. 23.11 on the last, and Lochinvar Gift will get

0: 1-0-3, 1-0-8. Won the winner.
1: 7-4-2, confirmed there by Rob, and about to be confirmed on the semaphore board there at Geelong. To casino for race 11. Who's favourite? 8. Orson Rocket into $2.60. Just jumping back out to $2.80. 1 Zig Zest Zag, who's fresh up. $2.50 out to $3.20. And 5 Bokarm Ronda. $4.60 into $3.90. Coming in for some late support, along with 2 Georgian Daisy. 16 into $9.50. 1-7-4-2 confirmed at Geelong. Thanks there to Rob, and also thanks to Mark at Casino.
2: Good on you, Mark. Yeah, thank you to you as well. Yeah, the lucky last here at Casino Runners just arriving at the boxes. Another time-graded affair. Not as open as some of them, but still a bit of value floating around with a few chances. Orson Rocket runs the favourite, Steve Casey. Just note, too, prior to this race, is late scratching on withdrawn on vet's advice, number 3, Rob L. Daisy, which shook the markets up a little bit. Orson Rocket at $2.80, the favourite way here. Last start winner off box 5 here in 1702. Zig Zest Zag, pretty consistent, placed as last 2 here over the journey. And it's $4.60 into $3.60. Bokarm Ronda, $4.60 to $3.60. Zig Zest Zag go again, $2.50 to $3.70. $8 Georgian Daisy. Back here Friday, big meeting, 10 events, kicking off at 4:02, featuring the Beef Week Cup final. 10,000 to the winner, and expecting a bumper crowd on hand as well. Set for the last. They're ready. Racing Zig Zag Zag missed the start. Beginning best was Georgian Daisy, going with it Iommi. Now punching up was Zig Zag Zag. It's going to rail through, but oh, they're jammed. And from the rear, Cosmic Casper blew the whistle and went right through. Orson Rocket into second, but Cosmic Casper's going to bolt in. Beats Orson Rocket. Now third will go to Zig Zag Zag from Iommi. Behind those Georgian Daisy, Bokarm Ronda, Calypso Spirit in 17 and 30. He's come from near the...
1: 6-8-1-4 Cosmic Casper or Stephen Bradbury, $15.20 and $4 has beaten 8. Orson Rocket to 10 and 1 Zig Zest Zag, $1.20. Big bunch up, and getting the saloon run up along the inside was Cosmic Casper. Young Race 3 over 1720 metres. It's a Trimec Waratah Heat up to 55 with Buttercup, $1.65 from $2.30. He's the favourite. $3.40 from $2.90 for Ronzel Sunny, for Jet Nathan Turnbull. Then down to the big mover, 8 Rocket Meag, 23 to 13, now into 10. A good move at long odds for Rocket Meag. Matt has one, ahead of 2, 4 and 6.
3: Training a win earlier on in the first race and landing the trifecta as well. So we're just waiting for these runners to come up now. The Trimec Waratah Heat, 2 races down. And if you are just joining us, recapping that it was Nathan Turnbull going 1-2-3 in the first, providing a trifecta, 1,000th career win, and he drove the second place getter as well, with Jet Turnbull driving the winner, Mammal's Girl. They're moving up. Coming up, Micton Mouse won the second. We're down to the third. This is the Waratah Heat. Always good races, these. $1.65 now, Ella Turnbull with Buttercup. And they're moving up. $1.70 now. $3.40, Ronzel Sunny, just about right now. The third on this Big Ten race card. So here we go. They're ready, and we've got a green light. So the Tab Mobile pulls away. Buttercup on the inside is up there. So too is Ronzel Sunny. They go towards the first turn. Ronzel Sunny's drawn about 3 clear. Buttercup not putting up too much opposition. Happy to take the spot behind it. And the runner who's zipping forward out wide into the breeze there is Rudimentary. So the front runner is Ronzel Sunny. Lead time in 7.3. It leads out by 4 over the favourite. Buttercup leaders back. And then came Rudimentary on the outside without cover, being tracked by Rocket Boy, who's got the 1-1. Next on the inside is Rocket Me. 4 or 5 metres away then to Oak Ridge, who's up on the outside of Alabama Lioness. Towards the end is Hard J Bro. To its outside is Magic Mateo. Last of all there is Catch the Shark. 28.1 for the first quarter.

0: Quarter off the far side they go, and it's Jet Turnbull with Ronzel Sunny by three. Rudimentary and also Botter Cup second and third, and further back then Rocket Boy, who's up on the outside, 1-1. Into the straight they come. Rocket Me is next on the inside, running fifth. Further back is Alabama Lioness, who at the moment is four back. The pegs to its outside in turn is Oak Ridge, who was just encouraged along. It's travelling a little better now. Magic Mateo, Harjabro next the inside from Catch the Shark, who's last of the 10. 31.2 on the back of a 28.1. They're the sectionals. 600 metres to go. Leaving the straight and towards the back now. Ronzel Sunny by three over Rudimentary and also Buttercup. So Ella Turnbull's got the favourite right behind them. Hasn't done any work in the run. It's running third. Then came Rocket Boy to the outside. Fourth for the back. Then Rocket Me over on the inside, and they're being followed by Oak Ridge. And then came Alabama Lioness, Harjabro in company with Magic Mateo and also Catch the Shark towards home. 28.9 for the third quarter. And Ronzel Sunny led, trying to stick on there. Up on the outside is Rudimentary. Now Buttercup desperately needing some room as they come around the bend. And further back in the field then came Oak Ridge and also Rocket Boy in the stretch. Ronzel Sunny, Buttercup gets out now. Buttercup starts to sprint strongly. Ella Turnbull gets up on the outside and wins with Buttercup over Ronzel Sunny, Rocket Me, and further back Alabama Lioness on the inside was making very good ground late. Then came Harjabro, being followed at the head of the others as they've gone across the line by Magic Mateo, with also Rudimentary, and then came Rocket Boy, Oak Ridge out wide from Catch the Shark. And that's pretty much the tale there. One beating two.
1: Ella Turnbull beats Jet Turnbull with Buttercup 170-104 over Ronzel Sunny 160, and Rocket Me in for third at 191-28 after race three from Young. The first from Warragul coming up, a 460 metre maiden, where Lakeview Pair is the 165 favourite. Looks to be very, very hard to beat here for Harley Whelan. Thought later on they had a really good chance in the fourth and fifth grade with Lakeview Liam, who's currently a $6.50 chance. Anyway, we'll get Kyle Galley's thoughts ahead of the opener. He's with Two Reality Einstein at 225. He's been the drifter to beat 6, 5 and 3. Couldn't find a conditions ahead of the 12 racer from Warragul. Hello, Kyle.
2: Good evening, Damien. Welcome everyone to Warragul. Well, the rain has arrived early, or a bit after about 5:30, I suppose, the first rain for the day. And it's not too much of it about now, but it might be the pattern for the night. One late scratching for the meeting. Came out earlier today, race 2, number 4. Race 2, number 4 out, came out earlier this morning. So they're at the start now for race 1. They'll be called up in a moment. All our relays on board for Greyhound Racing. Tuesday night is Warragul, of course, and runners are about to be placed away. Just a small field of four to go round. 460 metres for the first event on the card. Four scratchings, four starters. Race one on the program. $1.60 for Lakeview Pair. $2.40 Reality Einstein. And then out to decent odds for the other two. Almost ready now. First on the card. Light goes on. Set for a start. Tuesday night Greyhounds out of Warragul once again. They're ready for action. Set. And away in racing two. Missing the start off box three there was Glimmering, and showing good pace to boot through Reality Einstein will lead. Getting to second there, Deuce and Luna. Lakeview Pair at that point was trapped off the fence in the small field and Glimmering the inside, but the one to run down is Reality Einstein to the turn. It does get off the track. Coming through Deuce and Luna, Lakeview Pair can get a beautiful run up two on the inside. Deuce and Luna took over and has won the money. Three parts to Lakeview Pair. A couple to Reality Einstein and Glimmering, fourth of the four, and the time is around 25:82.
1: Thank you there, Kyle. 5.6.2.3 for the opener. It'll be Deuce and Luna for Harley Whelan, picking up the Quinella with Lakeview Pair running second. One of the outsiders of the small field getting up. Over at Bulleye for race one, 1:25 away, $2.40 for five fancy paycheck. Couple of heats of the Thunderbolt tonight coming up from Bulleye. Looking forward to those 340 metre speedsters going around. That'll be terrific viewing with Gary Clark. Good and fine at Bulleye. Gaz in the first is with five to beat 7, 8 and 4. Fancy paycheck 165 out to $2.40. The daughter of Tommy Shelby out of Look Fancy Nancy, who's really well related. Platinum Iris at $3.50 from $9 has been the best back. Formbook doesn't look like much. Last and then second last most recently here at Bulleye, going back a week. Didn't have much luck, wasn't really fancied. And tonight has been well supported for Brent Attard. 35 seconds from a start, time to welcome in Gaz.
3: Okay, Mark, thank you very much. A very good evening to you. Good evening, everyone. Welcome to coverage from Bulleye. 12 races to be resulted. No late scratchings. It's a little bit cool here, about 15 degrees. There's been a little bit of a sprinkle of rain, a bit of lightning around coming in off the coast, but let's hope we don't get any of those storms that they're starting to predict may eventuate overnight. As Mark just said, the highlight definitely the two heats of the opening series of the Thunderbolt over the 340 for this year. And I think the first heat is the standout for the night. It's going to be a great clash here between Wes Fernando, who is in absolutely outstanding form at the moment. He's put a real picket fence together. We've got the very smart young dog in absconding. He's only had the five starts for four wins. He should be unbeaten, actually. It's a big jump in grade and depth to nine, but Christy Sultana is going to take the good ones on. You've got Athlete Tick. He was a finalist in the Fireball late last year at Goulburn. Little Bit Super. Nearly broke the track record here last week. So it's a brilliant heat, race number six, with the two heats of the Thunderbolt. All right, runners arrived at the boxes. They've moved over. So this is a really tough race to start with. Fancy Paycheck. Probably, if anything's probably got the better of the form, which is not that crash up with all the runners. 225 to 240. The money's come for Platinum Iris, number 8, 650 into 350. It's been really well tried as runners are being locked away. And 4 out of Savage, 290 out to 360, has been a drifter. All right, a field of six to open with here, the maiden, and they're all locked away. And the green light goes through. Lua Travels, we're all set. First of a dozen here at Bulleye this evening. Ready? Racing now, Queen Canicula came out running the land in front of Out of Savage. They'll follow trying to work around that Fancy Paycheck in search of the lead and is going to get it. They'll follow by Platinum Iris next in with Snake Eyes as they come to the corner. Jungle Princess was last, but Fancy Paycheck in the straight two in front. Out of Savage coming back at it and got it. Out of Savage come back and beat Fancy Paycheck. Third home in the event, Platinum Iris. They'll follow for the back in the field. Queen Canicula, Snake Eyes and Jungle Princess was virtually tailed off all the way on the time of around 1940. And by for the details, Out of Savage has been able to come back and run Fancy Paycheck down. Out of Savage by Out of Range, Out of She Savage, Jessica Savage and Troy Vella the trainer. Defeats number 5 Fancy Paycheck, David Smith. And 8 Platinum Iris, Brett Attard has run third. Just standing by for fourth. It'll go the number 1 though, which is Queen Canicula. So 4, 5, 8, 1 should be the numbers. The time...
1: 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By Out of Range, Out of She Savage, it was a very, very handy free-for-all short courser. Beats Home Fancy Paycheck, $1.60. Looked to have that race parceled up once she got to the front, not the gates. And Platinum Iris, no third dividend, 4.58. Q1 Lakeside race 12 of 14, cashed up Haven, $3.50 into $3 for the last start winner. Fourth and fifth grade coming up here. Goes on top for Anthony as the favourite. He goes 7 to beat 8, 6 and 5.
2: All right, runners have arrived over there at the boxes. This is the 12th race. There's 13 events set down for decision here on Q1 Lakeside today. Tonight. Q1 Lakeside Extra, races 13 and 14, a couple of good races as well, so don't go too far. And this is a fourth and fifth grade over the 457. And another race where there is plenty of value, where our favourite is cashed up Haven, 350 to 280. Kenya Atomic, 390 and Spring Flick, 550 from $9.50. So Spring Flick, Tab Market Mover, and Versification, 10s into $5 now, 6. Dog 5. 7's the favourite though, cashed up Haven. Now, unacceptable, Rob, with Spring Flick, Versification, cashed up Haven, Undeniable Gift, Mizuki, Heart, Kenya Atomic, and Gold Star Annie.
4: the evens to come in. So Cash Dub Haven, our favourite last stud winner, wears black. Set and ready to roll. Race 12. Set now, racing. Cash Dub Haven away back second, third, last here, and it's Spring Flick, the early leader, out by two. Versification into second. Mizuki Heart is third. And then came now Kenya Atomic, who's towards the outside. Well back to Undeniable Grit and also Unacceptable Rob. Gold Star Annie and Cash Dub Haven swings a turn last. Homeward Bound. Spring Flick in front, out by a couple. Versification, Kenya Atomic try hard, but won't get there. And Spring Flick beats home Kenya Atomic, followed then by Versification. Then came Undeniable Grit and also Mizuki Heart, and well back in the field to Gold Star Annie, and further back and behind it came Cash Dub Haven with Unacceptable Rob in about 25.7.
1: It'll be three Spring Flick at $6.50 into dollar over six Kenya Atomic, and five Versification, 3, 6, 5, and 4. As we now head off to Western Australia for their opener over 1730 metres. Horses are scoring up already. Half Moon Bay racing terrifically well. $5.50 into $2.20. We'll go off as the one to beat. Good and fine. Time to welcome in Richard Bell.
5: Luck from above. Drawn the inside with Daisy Jones. Sloaney Bell. Canelo on the back line with Duncan 22 and Monty Rio were set. Canelo's gone roughly a little bit there. It's a red light. Was Canelo checked? Well, that didn't sound too good. Okay, so we're just waiting on news from the stewards. Did see Canelo off the number one horse by a couple of lengths just as they came into the home straight when I looked. On the first, it's an interesting race because the fancies have all drawn a little awkwardly. Oh, here we go. Hello. Daisy Jones. Okay, thank you. So, Daisy, it's had a lot of gear changes for this race, Daisy Jones.
1: Standard Bred's about to get set for Take 2 at Gloucester Park. They'll be on Sky Racing 2. We'll take a break before the first at Gosford.

0: And a last start over the 11.77. Put them away pretty comfortably. And stays at a sprint journey here at the 1700. This is the Christmas in July, the Beauvage Pace. Don't forget, you can book your tickets at the Beauvage. Book a table for Christmas in July from 3rd of July to the final Friday in July. And a magnificent buffet overlooking the course at the top level here at the Beauvage. Just go to the Gloucester Park website or head down to the office or ring the office and book a table. Now the amber light is on and the field about to move off again here for the Christmas in July over the 1730. Bunjil Man, if it happened to get a trail into the race, could be one at a price for Gary Herbert and Heather Herbert. It's in the light blue and yellow, can finish okay, and his recent form is not too bad. It ran in a harder race last start there behind Under the Alder and Mr. Moonwalker, who will see around, go around in the next. Mr. Moonwalker is favourite. So they're coming up again here. Getting close. Luck from Above drawn on the inside. Canelo drawn directly behind. Daisy Jones looks to be coming up okay this time. Sloaney Bell set. Green light. Away Fast is written in the sky, trying to head off Sloaney Bell early on, and coming across is Half Moon Bay. He's getting over pretty comfortably too, Half Moon Bay. Gets into third very easily there. And back on the inside was that Luck from Above, as going on with the job, Half Moon Bay. Gets into second place behind Written in the Sky and is doing it cozily early on. Canelo's down on the inside, being covered by Monte Rio. And then came Bunjil Man, who's racing around about just worse of midfield. Back on its inside, Daisy Jones. 6 metres away is Duncan 22, sitting outside of danger as they run down the back straight. 7 or 8 metres to Mac Freeway, who went back from gate 9 at the start. And 5 metres away back last of all is Arise Lazarus. So coming up towards the turn, first quarter 30.4 after a lead time of 7.8. Written in the Sky shows the way for Shannon Savalco and leads by a metre. Half Moon Bay's on the outside. Luck from Above racing in third place and Sloaney Bell is next. And then came Canelo, 3 back the inside for Edmund, and then Monte Rio, who's racing 1 out and 2 back for Aiden DeCampo. On its back is Bunjil Man and in turn Duncan 22 is in the moving line. Back on the pegs is Daisy Jones ahead of it, and on the inside as well is Danger. And the last couple pulling out wider, Mac Freeway now to start a run from Arise Lazarus out of the straight. 29.5 is the second quarter going into the back straight. Written in the Sky in front, but Half Moon Bay is closing in rapidly on the outside. Monte Rio is making a run, still about 12 metres away from those leaders as it comes out 3 wide. Luff from Above behind the leader is fairly flat, tapped up there by Harper, and Canelo the inside and taken out wide as Duncan 22 is starting to run home pretty well and is a bit of a first four player, but the favourite's home. Half Moon Bay raced away, 28.6, leads by about 10 metres to Written in the Sky. Canelo the inside, out wide Duncan 22, Luck from Above and back behind them Mac Freeway, and getting out is Bunjil Man. Half Moon Bay is well clear. Ryan Warwick has to keep it going at 6 metres in front. Duncan 22 is running a heck of a race, going into second place for Timothy Gossage, but it's an easy win here for Half Moon Bay, and Half Moon Bay races home to beat Duncan 22. Canelo got third on the inside, Written in the Sky fourth, and flashing home late too was Danger, followed by Monte Rio, and then wider on the track was Bunjil Man, who didn't quite finish it off, followed by Daisy Jones. Well back was Arise Lazarus, and the last couple home Mac Freeway, and at the tail of the field is Sloaney Bay. Bell. Got Bell wrong. 29.8 last quarter, 58.4, 157.4 the mile rate. So Half Moon Bay, hopefully you've gone 8-11 field units. .157.4 the mile rate. Canelo's grabbed third, thrill on the inside, flashing up. Big run there by Duncan. Everyone's mate.
1: Run is about to be called for. So where's Woodward with the pink saddle cloth?

0: Pacing for Pink and the McGrath Foundation with their donation to sponsor the pink saddle cloth worn by Wes Woodward, who's a $12 pop as they start to score up. 290.
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3: You know something?

Not far off the start here at Warrigal for race two. 400 the trip. Arriving at the start.

at the boxes. About 90 seconds away here, race number two on the card. Favourite is Red Hot Kumaro. First up at Sandown Park back on the 20th of April. First up from New South Wales anyway. Ran fourth on that occasion. That was its first run since the 5th of Feb. So about a 5-week break to tonight's run, and has come up short there. Was wound up short at 165 at open. Good enough odds at 360. Confidently back today. Alcatraz 420 to 280 early. It's now 330, 750. Incinerate out from $5. Runway Storm opens single figures at 550. It's out to 16. And Grayscale also opened in single figures at 850. It's the fourth pick in the market there at $13. Twitching is 16 out to 41. 400 the trip there at the start. So 160 Red Hot Camaros had the four starts. So best effort was a third at Gosford from a wide draw, 25th of November last year. Runs have been fairly well spaced since. And behind the start, runners about to get set. Late scratching of number four. There were some fairly handy deductions there, 23 cents and 21 cents win in place on fixed odds. That runner came out late this morning. Alcatraz comes here for the first time. Ran third coming from centre field at Healesville, 17th of May, at its only race start. And then out to about 7.50, Incinerate's kept safe in the race on debut.

is easy. 550 out to eight, back into 750 late. Son of Quinlan Bale jumping from the pink on a debut. About to get set. Starter switches on the starting signal now, and runners are being

0: course, Murray races on Thursday too, so a busy day here in Gippsland. In the twilight, of course, as well. Green light switched on now for the second. They're ready to go. Start coming up. Favourite in box two. Racing, Red Hot Camaro stepped nicely straight to the lead. Leads out by about a length or so to Greyscout early stages. Going forward, Incinerate sits its outside. Alcatraz got through onto the fence. Is locked up at the moment, if you'll pardon the pun. Runway Storm and back to the rear was twitching. They straighten though, and Red Hot Camaro's a mile in front, trying hard Greyscale. Late Alcatraz the inside, but it's Red Hot Camaro by some seven lengths. Greyscale will grab second just in front of Alcatraz. Back behind those runners in turn, Incinerate, with those two, Runway Storm and Twitching, and the run brilliant, 22 and 48 to the winner. Solid display, Red Hot Camaro. The money was certainly right, 360 into about 160 at one point on fixed odds. And too good for them, 180 and money back. Greyscale second, number one at 520. Alcatraz will be third, number seven, no third tote. Standing by for the official placings on race number two on the card. All honours though with the winner, Red Hot Camaro, a Red Fawn Bitch, May 24, hooked on Scotch out of Camaro for G Stewart. The owner, Kayla Cottrell, prepares it.
1: Very, very good greyhound. Won a bracelet from memory for Peter Lagogiani, French Martini. $2 from $3.70. Analyzer for Jason Magri, Babash Avail out of Analyzing, $10 or bigger about the rest. Looking forward to this one. Yeah.

0: and was indeed a golden bracelet final winner for Peter Lagogiani. Very, very handy breeding, and with the more than capable Tom Rees, very good trainer. And Eliza, 210, wondering if this market will change as we get closer to a start, but Analyzer, another well-bred commodity for Jason Magri, who also owns this one, out of Analyzing, who won a little over $85,000 in prize money, made group finals as well. Let's get you to Bulleye for race two with Gaz. Get his thoughts as these two now, Gaz, come together in betting at $2 a piece, now separated by 10 cents.
1: Yeah, Mark, both the debutantes, interesting little maiden race with the first starters here. We have four of them, boxes 1, 2, 3 and 8, but it's obviously the wing runners here, Golden Brown and Analyzer, and money obviously for both. They got out to 220, Analyzer, as you said, back into $2, and Golden Brown, 190, just gets back the $2 with money coming for Analyzer. I believe Golden Brown has been going really well in private, and as you said, she's a beautifully bred bitch, so it's probably the reason that she is favourite. But you know, Jason Magri, you'll have his young pups ready to go. Most likely would have been trialled here also. So I can understand why there is very little between them here in the market. But just happy to go with Golden Brown on what I've heard over Analyzer. Blue Blarney, the other debutante for Jenny Brown, and Not Too Proud, number three for Sean Evans, the other two debutantes in the event. But they're both at $15 and $26 respectively. All right, so over they go. Runners moving over now. Just a couple of those winner codes coming off. So new favourite, Analyzer, in the $2, as we said, and Golden Brown out the $2.15 very late. So the money come early for Golden Brown, and it's come in the last minute for Analyzer. So they've both been well tried. So we're about to go in. So at the moment, looking on the radar, there are storms that are going to hit the coast here at Bulleye a little later in this evening, so not too sure how this weather's going to play out during the night. All right, so in they go. Interesting little maiden here with these debutantes. They're all in. Green light. Lure travels. We're all set. Race two. Ready. Racing. Golden Brown came out quickly. Blue Blarney and Not So Proud tried to go with it. Now working across, worth a shot, and Analyzer on the outside. It's a line of four into the first corner. Analyzer, Golden Brown come away as Analyzer ran to the lead. Four lengths away, third. Blue Blarney, worth a shot. Then Not Too Proud, Mr. Never Wrong, and yeah, buddy, in the straight. Golden Brown got underneath Analyzer. Golden Brown hit the lead. Drew's clear of Analyzer. Golden Brown route home the beat Analyzer. Blue Blarney has ended up running third. They were followed further back into the field. Then came worth a shot, Mr. Never Wrong, Not Too Proud, just ahead of them, and yeah, Bloody was the tail ender, and the time record around 22 and 60.
0: Tom Rees, Group 1 winning trainer, might have another nice greyhound on his hands here with Gold and Brown, 210 and 130 over Analyze, 130, and Blue Blarney, no return, 182. Young Race 4, $2.60 for Sinister. Tab 2 for Jet and Nathan Turnbull, 310 into 270. Best backed is 6 No Alibi, 550 into 310.
2: Looking for another win. Set to run. 2,100 metres the journey. We're down to the fourth and away they go. So the green light is there and the Tab Mobile pulls away, and those up on pace, including Sinister. At the moment, there's no serious opposition, and Sinister goes clear over the talk. And also Always Lightning, who's up on the outside, and it's seemingly going back looking for some cover. There's a runner to its outside. That is My Ultimate Lucius, who looks as though it'll probably slide around into the breeze. Further back then, Duffy Hollow, who's three back the inside as they come into the stretch. Just over two circuits remaining. Then Secret.

0: second position. My Ultimate Lucius, the runner on the outside, running third, fourth. Always Lightning's up on the outside, 1-1. Then Secret Line next on the pegs, being followed by That's the Attitude. Further back then to Friesen, with also Letty's Reason on the inside and No Alibi back towards the tail. 29.5 has been recorded for the first quarter. Sinister probably wishes it was a bit quicker. It wants to get on with the job, and it's out about six or seven clear. Into the stretch they go, and it's Jet Turnbull and Sinister moving along swiftly, let out from the Talk Leaders back. Further back under a little bit of pressure there, My Ultimate Lucius just given a reminder. Duffy Hollow's gone by it on the inside. Now runs are coming. That's the Attitude pulls out of its spot as the runner in the breeze wasn't really holding on to the front runner at all, and so it's one of a few runners making ground out wide. Also attempting to join that line towards the end there was Friesen, and now No Alibi is pulling out. So towards the far side, 30.3, Sinister's keeping the tempo very solid. The Talk second, driven along by Harry Ross. Then Duffy Hollow, who's third on the inside, and now we're seeing No Alibi from the back of the pack starting to serve around them. Then Secret Line going up about fifth, and further back then to That's the Attitude and company with Always Lightning, who's dropping back about 20 off the lead. Up to the turn they go, 28.9, Sinister led, but they're closing in. The Talk and also No Alibi clear then of Duffy Hollow, and further back in the field then Secret Line into the straight now. No Alibi's making its move out wide. The Talk's battling away, being followed by Sinister, and further back on the field, Secret Line. It's the Talk trying. No Alibi, the outside. The Talk and No Alibi, there's not much between them. No Alibi looks to have just won. No Alibi, that'll be a double for Turnbull. That's Ella Turnbull from the Talk, and close up there, I think Sinister third from Secret Line, and close up Duffy Hollow. In behind those then to Always Lightning, and they'll being followed then by That's the Attitude. Friesen behind those, My Ultimate Lucius, and further back, there's another one out the back there, and that is Letty's Reason. Stand by. So we'll just wait for the judge to semaphore the numbers. Just having a look at now, number six has got it on the outside. So six is first, beats one, the Talk. 6-1-2. 6-1-2 confirmed. Number six, No Alibi. So double for Ella Turnbull.
1: 6-1-2 all confirmed. 6-1-2-10 for race four, Young. No Alibi, $3.20 and $1.60. Well supported in betting. A delay at Gosford. Thunder in the area. Thunder in the area. So we will stand by to hear more about the future of that program. It will constitute an immediate delay, and they'll have to wait around for a period of time before they can reassess and then get back on track. Hopefully that's the case. Three heats, the Young Guns coming up from Townsville tonight. 12 race card overall, good and overcast of conditions. Hara's Pest out of box six is the first favourite of the night, despite being an easing one. Joe Dyer in the first is with 1568. We say hello to him.
2: G'day, Mark. As I go forward here for race number one, third and fourth grade. Holy Magic at 330, 310, the favourite. Hara's Pest out in box number six, now 320. Holy Magic into $3 from the inside. $7 about Jimmy Roo. $8 about Swing Shift, and the field set for race one, third and fourth grade. All set for the first. Way they go, beginning well on the inside, Judy Starline. Look at Holy Magic burn up to take the lead from Judy Starline, out wide Hara's Pest, and followed by Maple Wave. Further back we had Swing Shift, and followed by Jimmy Drew, well back Moustache Mick, and Varuk to the corner. Holy Magic is clear, well clear Holy Magic to take out the first over Hara's Pest, Maple Wave, then followed by Swing Shift, Judy Starline, Jimmy Drew. Further back we had Moustache Mick, and Varuk one of the last. Good win, Holy Magic in the first for Bobby Jean Champion, 21.66. And as Blitzlam here in the first, Holy Magic for Bobby Jean Champion, 21.66, 7.38 and 14.28. Hara's Pest second, number six. Maple Wave third, number eight. Fourth place was five, Swing Shift. Begin eight.
1: 1-6-8-5 after the first from Townsville. Thanks to Joe. Well found the winner in the first. Now, that delay at Gosford, I think Ron is there for us, and he is listening. Ron, if we can come out to you and find out the exact reason for the delay.

Yeah, Ronnie might be there for us after the break, but there is a delay after thunder and lightning in the area there at Gosford. We'll take a break, and Gloucester Park Race 2 will be our next live event.

0: thank you to Ronnie for picking up there at Gosford. So as you heard from him, all races back two at this stage, and a lot of thunder and lightning in the area of Gosford, which is a bit of a shame because it doesn't sound promising at all. Race two at Gloucester Park next for us. Salsa with Sierra, 4:20 in favourite. What's a terrifically open race. Money for three, Sun Patras, 7 into 5. 12, Sonic Chip, a last start winner, $9 into $6. And 31 into, where was it? Don't Go in the Water was 31, now back to its opening price of $21. Scoring up, there's the favourite, Salsa with Sierra. And here's Richard Bell.
1: Coming forward here for the running of the second race. Favourite here in what is a wide open race is Salsa with Sierra, awkwardly drawn here on the inside of the back row in the blue and white. And we're set. Racing, Older Harar out wide, trying to cross them, going quickly Batavia West, and it's going with Sun Patra, and also Don't Go in the Water on the inside, Fireball Friday. Older Harar got caught out very wide, Stirrup Iron Jack drove up to be running six in the moving line, Sonic Chips on its back, it's a real battle for the lead, and it's Sun Patra who's going to work its way to the front here for DeCampo and could be hard to beat. Goes clear from Fireball Friday and Batavia West on the outside. Salsa with Sierra's back on the inside, then Don't Go in the Water, Stirrupon Jack's gone to the pegs tonight, and then Sonic Chip is in the moving line. It's in a great spot, actually, Sonic Chip from gate 12. It's one out and two back. It makes its move, as it often does, and it might try and dominate this race, Sonic Chip from there. Next of all is Let's Rock Tonight, and then came the Wizard down on the inside. A long way back was Fjord, and last up on the outside is Global Heritage, and just ahead of it is Older Hurrah. But Sonic Chip's raced up on the outside of Sun Patra down the straight and moves up stylishly. Sun Patra from Sonic Chip. Batavia West 1-1. Fireball Friday the inside. Salsa with Sierra travelling strongly, but nowhere to go. The run might not come. Don't Go in the Water racing one out and two back. Then Stirrup Iron Jack. Let's Rock Tonight is about to make its move. It's racing fourth last on the outside of the Whizzer. And further back in the field, Older Hurrah, who drove through in the centre. And then came Fjord and Global Heritage. But down the back, and Sonic Chip has quickly raced up to Sun Patra and put the nose in front. Back behind them, Fireball Friday, Batavia West. Salsa with Sierra's been able to get out, travels really well. It's about to get to the outside, looks very dangerous from there now. Let's Rock Tonight's pulling out wider. So Salsa with Sierra makes the big move now and is charging after these leaders. 29.2 the next quarter. Sonic Chip's on the outside of Sun Patra. And then Salsa with Sierra, suddenly it's gone. It couldn't go on. As they turn, Sonic Chip shot clear now from Sun Patra. Then Fireball Friday. Salsa with Sierra gets going again. But Sonic Chip broke clear. Salsa with Sierra coming home well. It's got them now. Salsa with Sierra raced up to Sonic Chip and Sun Patra, and Salsa with Sierra comes away to win. Don't know what happened before the bend, but it gets home from Sonic Chip and flashing through. Let's Rock Tonight into third from Sun Patra, and they're followed by back behind them is the Whizzer on the inside from Fjord. Further back in the field is Fireball Friday. It was Stirrup Iron Jack closer up, by the way, if I might have mentioned it was Let's Rock Tonight. I can't remember. Then Alter Hurrah, followed by Don't Go in the Water, Global Heritage, and last Batavia West. But it's 10 winning it from 12. They looked the two in running from about the 600 when Salsa with Sierra got off the pegs. And Salsa Sierra, I thought, was going to shoot straight past them. And then suddenly it lost a length and a half and looked like it was half going backwards, and then picked up again at the top of the straight, and it looked all over once more. So it was weird stuff going on in between the two turns there, but in the end, Salsa with Sierra, as most would have expected, the way it was travelling in the 1-2 when it got off the pegs.
0: Just rounding the side there, Richie, when you go back and have a replay, you'll see that the favourite, who was 1 by 2, got out underneath Let's Rock Tonight and just had a couple of skips. Didn't gallop fully, but definitely had a couple of skips, but managed to put the head down and really accelerate late, especially on straightening with terrific straight line speed. Salsa with Sierra, 410 and 180 over Sonic Chip and Stirrup Iron Jack. I think that's what Rich was alluding to anyway. Over to Warrigal for race three, over 400 metres, and the favourite at 215 is Tab 3 Power Play for Brad Sands. Was a really good maiden heat winner last week. And Tussle Card to beat here, and you're getting black figures now. Out from $1.70, Secret Bliss beaten by Pleasant Dreams after leading them up. Pleasant Dreams at $5.50. Jasper One, who ran second to Power Play, got out of the boxes quite well. So if Jasper One can hold up Power Play, might be able to make a race of it at $8 or cause issues to the favourite. Who's on top for Kyle? 3 to beat 7, 2 and 4.
2: 404.60, so drawn favourably again tonight. Getting out to a good price, about $8. $13 for twice seated. The Sally Kennel with a strong hand here. And the runner's about to be placed away for this third event tonight. In fact, the starter is now calling them forward. Power Play at 215. Box 3 heat winner last week. Same draw tonight. 390 about Secret Bliss goes out to box 7 tonight, the second pick. Last look at the board. Pleasant Dreams at $5. Box 4 again tonight. Same draw as the heat success last week. Good little field here. And they're set for the third of the night. Last one's in. Lights on in the back straight. 400 the journey. Ready for a start. Set. Racing. And away smartly there from the inside was White Hot. Power Play, Jasper One was showing pace and zooming round Secret Bliss, and it's off and away. Check back to last, twice seated. Look at Kim was second last, and Pleasant Dreams through the field a second after the leader. Look at Kath was dropping out but turning, and nicely clear Secret Bliss trying hard. Pleasant Dreams in second, but little Secret Bliss is too good for them. It's won by two lengths in the run home to Pleasant Dreams. Four away third, Jasper One. Behind it then, look at Kath with Power Play centre field. Further back in the race then we had Look at Kim, White Hot back with those two, and the time is 22.85 to the winner.
0: Secret Bliss goes one better than last week, 370 and 190 over Pleasant Dreams, 140, and Jasper One $1.60 in for third, 742. Ugly watch for favourite backers. Power Play just got crowded up early and didn't begin as well as last week, unfortunately. 22.871 the time. Secret Bliss, a maiden winner in a maiden final, the daughter of Aussie Secret. Over we go now to Bulleye for race three, and Overflow Jenny, 320 into 230 is the one to beat for Craig Chapelow, a daughter of Bernardo.

0: was fourth last time out at Wendy Park behind Ronaldo Vella. Before that, beaten by Red Rock Razzle in a fourth and fifth grade at headquarters. Gee, went 29 and 69 three starts ago. Wendy has a very good record here. And 230 doesn't seem unreasonable to take here in the fourth and fifth grade. On top for Gaz, Overflow Jenny to beat six Entertainer at 390. Five Creeping Tiger 460 and 750 for Coringa Express. Here's Gaz.
1: Okay, runners close to the boxes for race number three. Overflow Jetty is the shortener here, 320 to 230. Got a great record here at the trip. Seven starts for five wins, 2 seconds. She'll make full use of the inside jaw. Recent 29.69 winner at Wentworth Park. And she should be pretty hard to beat, written in gold. Just like to use the track. He really surged home very late in the race here. The get up last week over the 340 off a suitable eight draw. He has won three here over the 400, but he'll need room early. The second elect five, Creeping Tiger, being consistent, Richmond winner over the 400 four starts ago. And he's been placed three runs since, two back at Richmond, one here at Bulleye. He's easy in the market though, 320 to 460. Cyclone Ethics, number seven, not without some hope. He has run 22.67 off the seven here. Won at Gosford four starts ago over the 500, and then runner-up at Maitland, a tenth outside the best of the night, so he's probably the value run of the seven. All right, so runners are being locked away. So Overflow Jenny is the one they want to back, and she'll run the clear favourite at 220 now. $3.70 for Entertainer, trying to get back to a bit of form. He has won three out of five here. If he could produce that, he'd certainly be right in this, but he's just battling to find that sort of form at the moment. He was beaten 15 lengths in his most recent run at this track. All right, so in they go. So a little bit of light rain just starting to fall at Bulleye. All in, green light. Lewis travels. We are all set. This is race number three. Favourite in the one in the 210 now, Overflow Jenny. Ready. Racing, Overflow Jenny away nicely. Clear last out, Coringa Express. Getting across, Entertainer from the outside. Is going to head Overflow Jenny early. Going to second then, written in gold.

0: Kind Ethics and Creeping Tiger and Entertainer 2 good. Second home pole. They'll follow next in. Behind them came Zipping Hilda in company with further back in the field was Ashby Tex, Coringa Express and Overflow Jetty. Geez, she lost ground severely mid-race. She's wound up at the tail and the time of around 22:30.
1: After beginning so well, Overflow Jenny, not sure what happened there. Entertainer 290, $1.04 has gone on to win in 22:30. It'll be 6725. 6725. We'll get those numbers confirmed in a moment. Shepherd and Race 6, past start time, $1.30 for one. He's Harry Who. $8.50 then for Lorimer Major. And $10 or bigger about the others. Stand by for a full set of numbers out of Bulleye. Lachlan McIntosh here for the second leg of the quaddy. He's with 1-6-7. Bet She's a Lady, a late scratching. 13 cents win bets and 12 cents place bets. Scratching time, 3:44.
2: By Douglas Racing. They're set. There's the light. They're on their way. From the inside, he's Harry Who, left well the favourite. He's bustling through to hold. Highview Hammer had a little look, but won't get by. And Will He Reigns going up to take on he's Harry Who. Got a half length in front. He's Harry Who's trying to bustle up, but Will He Reign has got superior speed and edges on by. He's Harry Who is in second spot. Lorimer Major's through to third on the pylons. And left out in the open was Highview Hammer. Under restraint, he's easing back, looking for cover. Fear the Power went to the pegs from the outside of the arm. So got four back along the inside. And thinking about a move from the back of the field, Lover Boy with the death seat up for grabs is going to oblige and pop around and park outside of the leaders. We're Wingate guys relegated to the rear. Fast first quarter, 27-8 after a 5.6 lead time, and Will He Reign freewheeling it down to the bell. 5 metres in front, he's Harry Who, the favourite, crossed at the start. It was the first little surprise, so he's in the trailing spot and now have to rely on some luck on the Saddle World Shepherd and Sprint Lane. Sitting park without cover is Lover Boy. The inside pulling a little as they slacken off the speed through this second quarter, Lorimer Major. On his outside, Highview Hammer, 31-3 second section. They commence the run into the back again for the final time. The last pair, Fear the Power, who's on the inside of Wingate Guy. Down the back for the last time, 600 from home. Leader has had a little breather, Will He Reign. It quickens up again, going down the back straight on the final occasion. He's Harry Who, is on the back of the leader. Might get some clear air shortly because Loverboy was battling to keep up. Lorimer Major sticks to the inside lane. Wingate Guy's trying to peel deep. Highview Hammer came out underneath of it though, but he's struggling, and then Fear the Power. 28-9 was the quarter down the back and on the home turn. Will He Reign about to be challenged by the favourite. He's Harry who popped to the outside before the sprint lane and looms up ominously. Lorimer Major got a good run at the sprint lane, making ground quickly. Will He Reign, he's Harry Who. Lorimer Major up along the inside. Great tussle. He's Harry Who. Lorimer Major. It's he's Harry Who, Lorimer Major. Gee, they've hit it locked together. Always have to go the outside here. He's Harry Who from Lorimer Major. And closing in fast, Fear the Power made it close with Will He Reign for the third spot. And then Wingate Guy knocking up Lover Boy, Highview Hammer, 29-7. They've rated 157.3 there for Aldebaran Park. Good tussle between he's Harry Who and the second favourite, Lorimer Major. But he's Harry Who has just held on to win. Number one, and won it a whole lot further. He's only won it by short half head, but he's been able to cling on. And Will He Reign, surviving for third, was getting a little tired between runners late. From Fear the Power, who's come with a big sprint down the outside from a fair way back. 1857 after the Munro and Associates conveyancing pace. 1857. He's Harry Who. If it took the $1.30, you probably wouldn't want it over again. By Live or Die from Tatiana Rosedale, raised by the Ferry family, who bred the horse as well. James Herbertson aboard with a double tonight for trainer John Newbury. Gets his first.
1: Good on you there, Lachlan. Thank you. After the sixth from Shepherd and off to Townsville now for race two. First heat of the Young Guns. Joe gave us the first winner of the evening. Here he's with five. She's Spirited, the 270 favourite. In from 280, out from 250 most recently. Now showing $2.90. 8 Tex Gun at 290 also. Hunter's Boy out of box two. $11 into $5 has been the best backed. Tab 2, Hunter's Boy, best backed for race 2 at Townsville.

0: Thanks, Mark. Yeah, heat one of the young guns. First of three heats of the young guns. Races 2, 3, and 4. Bobby Jean Chaffee took out the first, as usual, with her runner Holly Magic in the first. Got a knack of taking out race one each and every meet, and she does it again here in the first with Holly Magic. Brilliant win. Equal favourites now for the first heat of the young guns. She spirited at 290 with Tex Gun at 290. $5 about Hunter's Boy. $7 See the Fire. First seat of the young guns, they go forward, No Power, Mishawaka, She Spirit and White Car. Hooks to Hunter's Boy, See the Fire, Jimmy Jacks, and Tex Gun. So Tex Gun 280 now, and She Spirit at 290 for the first seat of the young guns, race number two. All set, ready. Away they go. Mishawaka begin quickly. Jimmy Jack shows brilliant speed out wide to take the lead from See the Fire. Around him quickly, Tex Gun nice and handy in that corner. But cop the slight check going forward on the inside. Hunter's Boy, then She Spirited further back. Mishawaka and No Power to the corner. It's all Jimmy Jackson, the first heat of the young guns. Dashes away to win it over. See the Fire, Tex Gun, She Spirited, then followed by Mishawaka. No Power, further back Hunter's Boy, and tailed out. Striking trouble was White Car.
1: 6, Jimmy Jacks at 1190 and 330 will cause an upset, beating 4, See the Fire, 230, and 8, Tex Gun for third at 140, 6, 4, 8, 5 for race 2 at Townsville, young up in 3.5 minutes.

the Southworth Tractors Harness Race in New South Wales guaranteed leadership pace, scratching number 3, Midnight Crimes. And it is Calypso Rainbow, Michael Hawke narrowly missing out in the previous. But who knows, the stable may go one better here. Harry Ross to drive, Calypso Rainbow drawn 2 by Captain Crunch, 3-year-old filly. He's already had a couple of wins and he's well thought of here. Sports Look for Roger Strong is drawn to its inside. It's $15. Sweet Sweet Tooth, Graham Bullock trained, and Jack Painting driving number 4. It's at 12. Jillaby Saffron, 11. Violet J, number 6, 11. Less is More, 14. Full of Spice, $7.50. I Didn't Lose at $8.50. And Lady of Hope at 6. Maybe the Omen, the Quinella, Full of Spice, and Jillaby Saffron. I did have to Google it, but saffron is the world's most expensive spice, according to the internet. So Full of Spice and Jillaby Saffron. So 2:30 Calypso Rainbow. Field of 9 to go. Down to the first leg of the quaddie here. About to come forward. Don't forget the racing in the Riverina is going to get very, very hot. Of course, the meeting on Friday, fields are available online. But the huge Nutrien race night coming up on Saturday. Those fields available. It's a very early start. Just off the top of my head, it's around that sort of 4:45 mark for the first. So much entertainment. So much effort has been put in. They've got the Calcutta the night before, following the Friday meeting, and then the activities and what's available on track on the day, not to mention the quality of the horses and the prize money. So that's the big Nutrien race night coming up on Sunday. Oh, we got one that's come down there. One has come down. The red light has gone on. That was Full of Spice. Well, that was a strange incident. I really have no idea what happened there. I was actually watching it. It just sort of knuckled over. And it was a bit of a, I'd like to say it was a harmless fall. Don't think falls ever really are harmless, but that may well have been about as close as it was to being harmless. So let's hope the horse is okay. Michael Hardy was very quick to get on his feet, and now they're just having a look at Full of Spice. It's an unusual one. It really was. They were just scoring up, and then all of a sudden it was just down on its haunches, and it went from, well, I don't know, what, about 50k an hour to zero in a very short period of time. And obviously there'd be a question mark on this one. I can see the vet's about to come onto the track. It's about a walk of 200 metres down to where this horse is, so there's going to be a considerable delay. But the horse, if it is going to run, will certainly need to be vetted. And we'll have further news in due course, but a bit of a setback there. So big question mark on Full of Spice. It was $8. And it's had a little bit of a tumble. The vet, and I must say, I thought it might have been a little while before she got down there, but she's got some pretty decent form there and is heading down there rather quickly. And the horse is heading that way as well. So big question mark on that one, but we'll leave that one to the vet. 2:30 Calypso Rainbow, 13 Sports Look, 12 Sweet Sweet Tooth, 12 for Jillaby Saffron, Violet J 11, Less is More 18, Full of Spice is going to be vetted $8, I Didn't Lose at $8.50, and Lady of Hope at $5.50. Well, vet and horse for Met in the straight, so no, this is going to come out, I would say. I don't think there's any question mark now. I think the vet's had one look at this horse and

0: That's the end of that. So it's coming down. It is bleeding, unfortunately, but it is able to make its way down. So hopefully it's nothing more than just an abrasion of sorts. But Full of Spice will come out. We'll, I think we can safely say that that is going to occur. It's still in the market there at $8, but yeah, the vet had one look at it and that was the end of that. Now we've got another one going off the track, so we'll just get some information on how this is all tracking. But the 8 left the track and then the 9 snuck behind it as well, so you can see the steward actually getting the information as we speak, but I didn't lose it, has left the track. So we'll just about to get some information from our... 9's got a flat tire. Okay, so 8 is scratched. Full of Spices out. And number 9's got a flat tire. That's the situation here. So we're dealing with a reasonable delay ahead of race number 5. 9 off the track. The 8 has been withdrawn.
1: The way that the horse came down, just the mare seemed to just drop her front legs and has come to grief. And Full of Spice has been deemed unfit to run. Has come out as a late scratching. Just stand by for all the confirmation around that, and I didn't lose it, we'll get a tyre change. Thanks there to Matt at Young. Warrigal Race 4, our next live event with Young going to Sky 2. Here's the shortest price favourite of the night, Blessed Rain. Colours lowered last time out at Warrigal, which was a little bit odd. Just found wanting the last little bit and run over the top of by Dr. Will. She can run quicker back end times than what she did there. It was a little bit odd, but from free for all company back to a veteran, she should be very hard to beat. Should always the word to use. Super Tonal last start winner, $9.50. Mile Made at $14 might be one for exotics players and those playing same race multis. Tension Head at $14. Let's get you two Kyle Gallies with 3, 5, 2, and 4.
2: Last 2 years, Tension Head, so does go well here at the track and distance winner of 17 from 72 with 21 minors. And it's a value runner there potentially at $14. Certainly, I thought a must for your exotics here. But Blessed Rain to run off the shorty. Terrific strike rate, 30 wins from 55 starts. And a further 15 minor placings. So they move up here, race 4 tonight. Main quaddy, of course, about 20 minutes to get your quads organised. 5 through to 8 as usual. Short-priced favourite here to jump from box 3. Lights on. Lures on its way for the veteran special event. They're ready to go. Set. And racing too, and getting the best of the start from the centre was Tension Ahead tonight, mustering really good pace. Blessed Rain through to join it in the lead after being back early. A couple away, Super Tone third, first corner. Mile Mate with Dr. Harold, further back Dr. Dylan, and with those Dr. Erica turning and nailed to the rail, Blessed Rain took over. Out to the centre was Tension Ahead, holding second. Blessed Rain 2 lengths in 22.56. Tension Ahead in the centre is going to grip onto second over Dr. Dylan, who got home. Mile Mate the fence next. Further back in the event, there is a pull-up, would have been Super Tone out wider, Dr. Harold, Dr. Erica. Time officially up shortly, but it stands at around 22.56 to the winner.
1: 22.586 for Blessed Rain, awfully away. $1.10, $1.04 class gets her through there. Tension Head, $4.10, and Dr. Dylan in for third, $3.59, and Mile Made in for fourth. Bulleye race 4, we head back to Gary Clark. He's with 3, 6, 4, and 1. He's with Zipper Day, having start 2 by Bernardo out of Tiny Hands John. Good winner, leading all the way to $1.45, going back a fortnight. King Zeal though, $3.50, backed into favouritism, $3.20. 3 wins from 8 starts, one of those wins here at Bulleye over the $3.40. Third go over the $400. Last couple of goes here, placed second behind Jack, 4 starts ago and last time out. Pretty safely held by Absconding, not getting the best of beginnings from box 4 there. Here's box 6 to try and overcome tonight, does King Zeal, but the money's relentless into $3 now. Here's Gaz.
3: All right, so runners on their way to the start here for the fourth event. So a bit of a wide market, $3 now, the favourite, number six, King Zeal's, just slowly tightened up from 350. He has got ability, this dog. He ran a very nice second here last week behind the very smart Absconding. And he ran third over the 340 prior to that. And then he was very disappointing over the 472, his previous start. And four runs back, he ran second off the one box over this trip near best of the night figures. So he's a young dog, eight starts, three wins, three seconds and a third. Number four, Stand Up Tony, $4 in the 380. Won his first two at Nowra, then finished third here last week behind Absconding. He should improve off that. And number three, Zipper Day for Jason Magri, 260 out to 350 now. He's been easy. He made his debut here 2 weeks ago, ran 22.52, led all the way, did it easily. So he's just had those couple of weeks off, so Jason hasn't rushed him. Never easy trying to win that maiden fifth grade in succession, and just giving away a little bit of experience to some of these that are in the market. And number one, Mr. Alexander, ran a couple of nice seconds here earlier this month at Bulleye and also Wentworth Park. So although drifting 5.50 the way, dollars certainly not without a hope in the race. And number eight, This Is Why, been a runner-up the last two at Nowra. First Bulleye run, $8 in the six. So interesting little race as runners move over. So King's Eel in the 290. They continue the back him. He's slightly firmed up in betting. So 350 the 290 now, King's Eel. Zipper Day at 370. Been absolutely no support for him. He was a $1.45 favourite on his debut when he won. Stand Up Tony at 390. He's probably been thereabouts as they're being boxed. This Is Why, 550. Just continues to shorten. Mr. Alexander, 850. He's been easy in the market. So in they go. So a number of chances here. Probably five good hopes. But King's Eel backed in the favouritism off the six. All in. Green light. Lure travels. We're all set. Race number four. Ready. Racing, not a bad break either. Zipper Day was the first to break the line, but Mabel's Way is going to go with it. Stand Up Tony, Peril and King's Eel all coming down along with This Is Why, but Zipper Day just held him, but now Stand Up Tony railed through and headed Zipper Day. The outside King's Eel, then Mr. Alexander, Peril, This Is Why all got held up in the straight. Stand Up Tony two in front from Zipper Day and King's Eel, and Stand Up Tony gets in from Zipper Day. Third home in the event, King's Eel from Peril. They'll follow by Mr. Alexander. A break into the field then was This Is Why, and she was one of the last in with Marble's Way, and the time around 22.60.
1: 4-3-6 after the running of race four from Bulleye. Five up along the inside should get fourth. Stand Up Tony, 5.10 and 3.10, missed some bother after a very good early charge. Gloucester Park race, 3 over 1730 metres. Favouritism here with 8, Mr. Moon Walker, $3 into 230. Money for 10, Trunkey Carawa, 18 into 750.
4: And they're away in racing, and getting away very nicely is Block Jewel from gate number 3, looking to cross and lead, and does so. Up on the outside is Bundigi Blue. As they run into the first turn, Follow My Stride was back on the inside, and going right around the outside with a run now is Into My Stride is on the move. Into the Future on the move is striding out nicely down the back, is going to have a look for the lead, but Block Jewel's holding the front. Going up on the outside is Into the Future into second place, and back on the inside is Bundigi Blue, and then Follow My Stride inside of Vibrant, and back behind them is Lursey, and then Trunky Carawa, who's very awkwardly placed, has been heavily backed, is full back along the inside as they run off the back straight. They're followed by She's a Mare, who's outside of Second Amendment. Further back in the field, 3 metres away, is Mr. Moonwalker, who's third last on the outside. On its back is Wandering Star. And back on the inside is Trunky Carawa. Around the turn they run. Just over one lap to go into the straight. And the leader is Block Jorg. Leads by a couple of metres. On the outside is Into the Future running second. Behind the leader is Bundigi Blue. Mr. Moonwalker is on the move. And Wandering Star straight on its back now. Back in the centre is Vibrant 1-1. Lursey's on its back, Follow My Stride, the inside, 29.7, then 31.4. Well back in the field, Lursey, outside of Follow My Stride. Trunky Carawa's desperate for daylight. There's nowhere to go at the moment, fourth last. Inside of She's a Mare from Major Manhattan, who's sitting outside of Second Amendment. Down the back, though, and Into the Future just hit the front with Mr. Moonwalker giving chase stylishly now. And then Block Jorg, who's back on the inside, followed by a Vibrant. Wandering Star gets to the outside. She's a Mare's out very wide, and now working into the clear here is Trunky Karawa, still the leader though. He's into the future. Mr. Moonwalker is trying its heart out in second place, and Vibrant back on the inside from Wandering Star. She's a mare, and very wide out is Trunky Karawa, trying to get to the extreme outside in the straight. Into the future has got the front. Mr. Moonwalker's digging in for the fight now though. Mr. Moonwalker has raced up to Into the Future and taken the lead, and then Vibrant. Mr. Moonwalker comes away a little bit too classy for them, beat Into the Future and Vibrant, and fourth Lursey, a nose in front of Wandering Star, who ran a fair race, then Follow My Stride. Further back in the field, getting up on the inside there was behind them Bundigi Blue.
0: It's Under Sufferance, and taking the lead is Sweet Sweet Tooth. Now the runs are coming. It's Calypso Rainbow. Jillaby Saffron's trying to go with it, making steady headway as I Didn't Lose It out wide, and then came Less Is More, and further back Lady of Hope, 29.6, top of the lane now, and the front runner Sweet Sweet Tooth has galloped. It's galloped. Coming at it now, Calypso Rainbow. Also, I Didn't Lose It. Less Is More down the outside. It's Calypso Rainbow. I Didn't Lose It. And also coming at them, Less Is More. Battling away, Jillaby Saffron on the inside. But I Didn't Lose It. I Didn't Lose It. Jillaby Saffron, Less Is More in a camera for second and third. Lady of Hope was steaming up behind them with Calypso Rainbow. And also there was Violet J, who couldn't get a crack at them in the home stretch. And they got right away from Sports Look, and back towards the end there, tailing them in. Last of all would have been Sweet Sweet Tooth, who galloped top of the lane.
1: He's peaking. Good winner a couple of starts ago. Seasoned in tougher company races, as opposed to Federal Blast. Winner of 8 from 28 with a 21.67 PB. And the red really does make all the difference. Here's Joe.
5: Thanks, Mark. Our favourite is He's Peaking from box number one for Rhonda Esri. Its last two starts have been from box number one, so has the one again in the second heat of the Young Guns.

0: grade race, and he'd run 21.67 and run in second. So it's certainly the one to beat here. He's peaking from box number one for the second heat of the Young Guns. The first went to Jimmy Jacks, the first heat the previous in 21.75. He's peaking his second grade dog up against fifth graders for this second heat of the Young Guns. Federal Blast, the fourth grader. But just won a fifth grader up a fourth grade, so it does look well graded. He's peaking from box number one at 160. 550 about Federal Blast, number seven. 750 Velocity Montana. And both reserves in for Bobby Jean Chaffee. Optional box eight, Cheesy Garlic. In box three, so optional number nine in the box eight, 10 in the box number three. She has five runners in the second heat of the Young Guns, and they're all locked away. Favourite from the inside, he's peaking at 155. All set. Away they go. Out of zero begin fast. He's peaking now. Charges to the front from King and I. Out of zero back on the inside and third. Then followed by a random Federal Blast. Behind him there was Velocity Montana. Then followed by Optional. Well, back to the corner, Montebello and Cheesy Garlic on the corner. And he's peaking as the leader. And going AK, he's peaking the take out the second heat over. King and I. Then followed by Federal Blast, Velocity Montana. Then followed by Out of Zero. Further back we had Optional. Well, back to Montebello and Cheesy Garlic. He's peaking.
1: He's peaking at 150 at a dollar. Justifies favouritism over King and I, $2, and Federal Blast 171, 572, 21.91 the run. Can definitely go quicker than that. In Gosford race two, it looks as though we're back on track, which is sensational to see. Here is the Simply Limelight at Stud Maiden. Caspian's the 270 favourite in from 370. Six Big Bad Maisie at 350 from 390. 440 for Three Angel Joe and 550 or bigger about the rest. Ron Knight with four tequila to beat 6, 8 and 1. We look to be back on track, Ron, which is sensational news.
2: Yeah, Mark, runners are just making their way to the boxes. The rain continues, but the lightning and the thunder's gone. Our last race will go at 10.47, second last at 10.32. So that's our update from here, and runners just braving the rain, making it to the boxes now. Favourite is the one, Caspian. It was second back in early May and then had a couple of runs with no luck. It's the favourite, 270. Yeah, 480 for the Three Angel Joe. 350 for the Six Big Bad Maisie. They're the main ones in the market. 550 for Tequila in box four. So these runners are behind the start. Collars and leads look to be coming off. Just waiting the steward's signal to go forward. Steady rain. Simply Limelight at Stud, the maiden. So, second line coming in. We're just about set. Light goes green, bunny on the way. Race two, the maiden. They're all set. Racing Caspian away, okay, coming across now. With it, that would have been Big Bad Maisie, and Tequila tried to come across, but Big Bad Maisie got the fly. Leads down the back over Lacey Sarah. Back on the inside, Caspian, then Tequila. Further back would have been Angel Joe and All Yours Honey. Coming around the circle, though, and the leader going all right. Big Bad Maisie still with a break. Caspian started to work home as Lacey Sarah coming at it, but it won't get there. Big Bad Maisie beat Lacey Sarah. Behind them would have been the other one, Capsicum, on third. Then came in either Angel Joe, All Yours Honey, and they've ran 22.71.
1: Six Big Bad Maisie 330 and 150 from eight, Lacey Sarah 180, and one Caspian in for third at no third dividend. 6.817 after race two from Gosford. Moving ahead to Shepparton race seven for the Trotters and up to 45, where eight Jillaby Top Gun. He's the 290 favourite from $2. Money elsewhere for four Little Teddy, $6 to $3.40, two Starlight Red $10 into $5, and $7.50 or better about the rest. 4 and 2, well back to beat 8 with Lachlan.
3: So the runner is about to be called forward. This is the Saddle World Show.

0: Shepherd and Trot, 1690. The trip up to 45 rating trotters. Jillaby Top Gun was a winner here three starts ago. And then just behind the place getters at its last couple. It gets Liam Older aboard tonight for his three rating points claim. 320 for Little Teddy, who's been placed at its last couple at Bendigo and prior to that at Kilmore. And $5 for Starlight Red, who's had good support. It's halved its opening quote of a track specialist. It's won eight here on the track. Gate swings into the back. Saddle World Shepherd and Trot. Pink saddle cloth worn by the favourite Jillaby Top Gun. Thanks to JC Milton for their support of pacing for Pink. And they're set. There's the light. They're away. Getting out fast, Starlight Red from gate two, and will clear Bet Hotshot, the pole marker, no worries. Taken by Wine, sliding up to be third. And pushing through from the back row, Jillaby Top Gun. Got a fair run through, one off as lobbed into fourth position. Dropping down onto the inside in front of it was taken by Wine. Little Teddy's trapped deep, trying to ease in onto the helmet of the co-favourite Jillaby Top Gun, but driving up between horses Van Doren. And then came Montana Muscle and St. Ives, his back last, restraining to the rear. As they sort out their position. See, they're well spread out at the 1,200-metre band. Good 30 metres span them. 31-1 only the first quarter, so probably shouldn't be so well spread out. But it's Starlight Red, who likes to lead, and 4 metres clear, unchallenged through the middle. Bet Hotshot's on its helmet. Moving up first over the favourite, Jillaby Top Gun, creeping forward up to third. On the pegs now, pocketed, taken by Wine. 1-1, getting good ride up Van Doren. Over on the pegs, St. Ives happy to take the shortcuts and ride four back on the inside from Montana Muscle. Little Teddy caught deep at the start, had to snag back to last and spotting up the leader. About 20 metres at the halfway marker. 31.7 was the second section. So 62.8 the half for a sprint race. Starlight Red's had a pretty cruisy run. It's relaxed okay by her standards as well. Likes to get a little keen, but held back to the field of the 600, led by a length. Back of the leader, Bet Hotshot, sitting parked, is the favourite, Jillaby Top Gun. Just trying to edge up a little closer as they're about to quicken up, nearing the quarter. Van Doren's poised to go in the 1-1. Taken by Wine. Montana Muscle peeling 3 deep at the 400. Little Teddy has to go 4 deep. Might even be 5 wide on the home turn as it starts to make its run. And St. Ives weaving through. 29-2 down the back. Starlight Red led. Jillaby Top Gun loomed up alongside but urged along. Van Doren's 3 deep. Montana Muscle and very deep. Little Teddy back to the sprint lane. Bet Hotshot. Starlight Red's under siege. Coming at it now. Van Doren down the middle. Van Doren swept up to take the front. And for the pacing Pink Ambassador, Ambassador Donna Castles, it's a double. Van Doren first. Gee, second's tight. Montana Muscle getting home hard. Might have grabbed Starlight Red. We'll wait for the judge. St. Ives Little Teddy are there for fourth. Jillaby Top Gun got tired late. And they're followed by Taken by Wine and Bet Hotshot at the back. 30.8 or 30.9 amended that final quarter. And 22.6 was the mile rate for Aldebaran Park. Van Doren had a beautiful run in transit. One out, one back. And peeling to the outside in the home straight. And Van Doren's been able to mow them down and running away from the two. Starlight Red, who's just been able to cling on for second after leading up. And the 7, Montana Muscle, working home strongly down the middle. 5-2-7 are the numbers. The placings confirm with 4th to follow. It's gone the way of St. Ives, number 6. 5-2-7-6. Officially, after the Saddle World, Shepherd and Trot, Van Doren, number 5. Chestnut Gill.
1: 5 Van Doren at $7.20 and $2.40 from either 2 Starlight Red or 7 Montana Muscle, who had the momentum up down the outside. 5 from either 2 or 7. 4 Little Teddy or 6 St. Ives in for 4th. Thanks to Lachlan. Warrigal Race 5, Aston Aleni. Gee, there have been some heavy deductions with heavy haulage coming out as an early scratching. After those early scratchings, Aston Aleni 280 into 250 as the favourite and still the best backed. 550 into 390 for Aston Gozo from box 6, having start 71 and runs really well here at Warrigal, but probably prefers the 460 metre trip. Miss My Brother from box 1 at 480 and $5 for 5, Jumbuck Wang Wang. 527 confirmed after Shepparton, race 7. Here's Kyle Galley for race 5 at Warrigal. He's with 7126.
2: excited.

First up since the 29th of March when 7th at Healesville in 4-5 company at Bigot has had the two minor placings from only three goes here at the track and trip. .480 about Miss My Brother off the inside. Three wins, five minors from 20 attempts here as they're about to get set. $5 for Jumbuck Wang Wang from Box 5, racing in great form at the moment. A three-quarter of a length winner here last week over the 460 back in trip tonight. And its best effort was a third here from three attempts at the 400 metres. As they move in, it's won five from 23 with eight minors, the yellow. Few chances now with that scratching, particularly of number four, which altered the market a bit. First leg of the quad, they're ready to go. Race five, all set. Racing, Aston Eleni last out, but she'll muster pace round them. Away fast to lead was Zipping Nuttall with Jumbuck Wang Wang going forward first turn. Three deep Aston Eleni comes into it. Miss My Brother Aston goes out. Paul Zeidler's last of all to the turn and Zipping Nuttall took over. Jumbuck Wang Wang trying to boot back on the inside. Swinging very deep Aston Eleni in the straight. Jumbuck Wang Wang kicking back with Zipping Nuttall. Zipping Nuttall the outside. Jumbuck Wang Wang the fence and Aston goes out was steaming home. Just off those runners in Miss My Brother Aston Eleni was deep on the turn. Paul Zeidler and the run 22.86. Stand by for the judges' placings on race five, but the two Zipping Nuttall will get this, number two to win it. Flashing home was Aston Gozo, the outside. It'll grab six.

0: The time is 22 and 86 to the winner, and the numbers are in the frame. 2-1, 2-6.
1: First win in Victoria since moving from New South Wales to Zipping Nuttall. 26-10 and 6.90. First look around the track under starter's orders and has done a terrific job. Stayed wide on the turn here, but packed too many guns for the Kennelmate Jumbuck Wang Wang. Aston Gozo has split them for second, 2.65 after race five from Warragul. Bulleye race five. Surface water you can see on screen, and if you can't, it's wet on the track. The favourite at $1.60 is 2 Tornado Ethics for Dave Smith, 155 out to 165, 340 for 6 Moo Moo's Magic, down then to 1 Prince of Panama at $8.50, $10 for Wulgul Galas, and 4 Scott Wednesdays at $17. Gary Clark is with 2 ahead of 1, 4 and 6.
2: All right, so Mark, as you come over, number 7, Ray Finkel, was a late scratching about 5 minutes ago. He come out. Stewart's come up and said they have taken it out after his trader, David Smith, went to get the greyhound out of the kennels, and the dog's just gone ballistic in the kennels. He's ripped everything up, and he's having a delightful time, so David wasn't too happy. He probably used up all his energy, so Ray Finkel came out. So with the rain now starting to set in, this has opened the race up for all five runners here. Stuck with Tornado Ethics, he's certainly got the form and he's a deserving favourite. Prince of Panama, ideally drawn in the one with the small field. Good little race, green light, first leg of the quaddie, we're all set. Favourite the two, ready. Racing, and Prince of Panama near last to go. Winnie Edward Google last. Tornado Ethics will drive through and head it off now. Moo Moo's Magic goes to third. Prince of Panama tried to get underneath. Well, Google last and it closed on it. Scott Wednesday was last, but Tornado Ethics into the straight is off and gone. Well, Google last holding second out wide. Moo Moo's Magic, but Tornado Ethics won it easily over. Well, Google last third home. Moo Moo's Magic. Prince of Panama's run fourth. Probably should have run a place. And the last one in was Scott Wednesday, and the time recorded. Oh, it's a flying performance of a around 1890.
1: Super performance from Tornado Ethics, 170-104 over Wulgul Galas and Moo Moo's Magic, 2-3-6-1 for race 5 at Bulleye. Back to Young for race 6 in 30 seconds, where 9 bets on Heaven. $2 from 290 is the favourite. Colt by Betting Line, still a maiden after 12 starts. 5 Better Crunch, 5 into 280. $9 for Kept for a Reason. Fresh up after 5 months off the scene. Couple of goes in two-year-old maiden company at big odds. And back to the races here tonight from a handy enough draw. Kai Corden also at $9 and 13 or bigger about the others. Matt Jones has 9, favourite on top to beat 8, 4 and 3.
3: Ball threat. It's, what price, 13 for it. Trevor Allenby, Pete McRae. It's having its second run as well. Bets on Heaven, who is the fave. Nathan Turnbull, Jet Turnbull. So it changed stables, was with Dennis Picker actually, back in March, and then went across to Nathan Turnbull. That was its first run for Nathan last time. Just this part of the Nathan Turnbull system, isn't it? Turnover of horses and keeping the new ones coming into the barn. And Bets on Heaven obviously fit the bill. It's had 3 placings from 12. So starting to move forward now. Bets on Heaven at 2. Kai Corden 9. Jack Painting. So starting to come up, down to a race number 6. Well done to everyone for very quick turnaround there. Now, drawn 1 is cranking over. Philip Bryce train, Jack Stockton, young man driving that for a 1. Dunahemi having its second run from 2. Bets on Heaven favourite though. The Jet Turnbull-Nathan Turnbull combination go there away. So the green light for the Tab Mobile. On the inside there, Cranking Over's been well and truly overtaken by Better Crunch. Dean Sinoska straight to the front lead over Shady Lane and Kept for a Reason, who's third on the inside as they round that first turn. Now a little bit further back then to Bets on Heaven, who's come through the field well there from the second row. It goes up into fourth and is on the move. Here comes

0: comes the favourite now, Bets on Heavens going up third, and it's coming with a head full of steam as well. Front runner is Better Crunch. Moving up on the outside is Bets on Heaven to take a look, but Dean Sinoska's having nothing of it and went through with Better Crunch, held the front over Bets on Heaven second, followed then by Kept for a Reason third, and then came Shady Lane fourth, 1-1, as Bets on Heaven just getting a little closer to this front runner once again, but won't cross. Now centre field is cranking over. That first quarter was 29 incidentally. Dunahemi to its outside, and then came Kai Corden, who's back in company with three others back at the rear as they come down the stretch, including Major Maverick, who's back in company there with Erase and Dash, and the runner who's back in last is Triple Threat. It's 29 and 30.7 those two quarters out of the straight as they head towards the 700. They seemingly were moving along when they went by us, and it's Better Crunch who led, just having a look for Bets on Heaven. It's back in third, and Jet Turnbull's trying to call on the favourite, but it doesn't look all that good at the moment, as Better Crunch is going strongly. Now tracking through is Kept for a Reason there, Taylor Osman. They've got right away then from Shady Lane. This favourite's History, Bets on Heaven. Next on the inside, cranking over from the back, Kai Corden's taking off. Major Maverick looking for room over near the inside, then Dunahemi, and behind those in turn then to Erase and Dash, and also Triple Threat. This favourite, Bets on Heaven, will run near enough to last. 28.7 on the turn. Looks only two hopes, you'd say. Better Crunch, and coming at it now, Kept for a Reason to the outside. They're a minute in front of Kai Corden in the straight now. Kept for a Reason makes its move. Better Crunch has worked pretty hard. It's got nothing more to offer, and Kept for a Reason's coming away for a big win for Taylor Osman. Kept for a Reason wins it by about 10 over Better Crunch, who was brave. Kai Corden third, and then we had the likes of Major Maverick, Erase and Dash, and then cranking over in that bunch as well. Triple Threat was further back. They'll being followed in by Shady Lane. Further back then to Dunahemi, and Bets on Heaven, the fave, has run a distant last. 32.2.
1: Had the two goes as a two-year-old, as mentioned prior to the race. Comes out as a three-year-old and wins at 9.50, 2.60. He's come back a winner over Better Crunch, 104, and Kai Corden, 2.63, 5 and 8 after race 6 from Young. To our Townsville race 4 is the last of the Townsville Young Guns heats. Heat 3 sees Gigi Bug as the 185 favourite. Another who's drawn quite well here, Starry Raymar, $4, out from $3.50. Six Mix Bell at $4.80, and Tiger Bailey at $8.50. Still well and truly on the up is for Tiger Bailey. Some money around for Ascend Calmia, 21 into $14 from the Bobby Jean Chaffee Kennel. The daughter of Pat C. Sabath has had some specking at a big price. Let's get to Joe. He's with 2, 8, 4, and 6.
2: Thanks, Mark. The final heat of the Young Guns heat, number 3, $1.80 about Gigi Bug. Another one for Rhonda Estrey, who's well placed here. It's a third grade dog in a up against the sixth graders, fourth and fifth graders. It's been going well too, Gigi Bug, and it's our favourite here for the third heat of the Young Guns. Won 3 runs ago from box number 4 and 21.54, then run 21.56, went in from box 4 again, and then last week's from box number 7, second behind Mad Bunch. That's our favourite here for the third heat, Gigi Bug, for the Young Guns. Gigi Bug at 180. Rhonda Estrey looking for a couple. She won the previous with Heath Peaking. Favourite here, Gigi Bug. Box number 2180 for the third heat of the Young Guns. All set. Way they go. Gigi Bug out nicely, but Mix Bell won the start from driving through. Now Velocity Moonlit, then followed by Gigi Bug right there under that corner. Takes the lead now, Gigi Bug, over Mix Bell and Velocity Moonlit. Further back, we had Starry Raymar, Blue Jet Train, well back Tiger Bailey to the corner, and it's all Gigi Bug. Gigi Bug wins the third heat over Mix Bell. Velocity Moonlit may be third from Starry Raymar, who finished well on the inside. Then further back, we had Blue Jet Train, then followed by Ascent Calmia, well back Oklahoma. And back there also Tiger Bailey.
1: Gigi Bug, the favourite, 190 and 120 over Mix Bell, 140. And 3 in for third, Velocity Moonlit. Numbers 2, 6, 3, for the running of Townsville Race 4. Gosford Race 3, it's raining cats and greyhounds. The favourite here at $2.80 off the inside draw is Chief Enforcer. $4 for two Smart Migs and $5 then for eight Nova Lass. 3, 1, 2, 8 are numbers for Ron.
3: Behind the boxes here, this is race three. If you're wondering why we're only up to race three, we're back two races due to the storm activity earlier. But the storms have gone away, but the rain's still here. Favourite here, easing slightly, number one, Chief Enforcer. 2, 3 and 8 have all had some sort of interest and they're all in the signal figure mark. So colours and leads have come off. We're just waiting for the steward signal to go forward. We're a little fraction early getting there this time. Chief Enforcer on the inside, the favourite for Blake Maroney. It was second here back on the 12th of May. And then didn't have a lot of luck at the start since at the Gardens. So it's still raining quite steadily. The third event, our final race will go at 10:47, the new start time for the last event. So first line go forward. Second line about to join them. The Mark Hughes Foundation Stake. Favourite in the one, bunnies are on the way. They're all set. Racing, Chief Enforcer away, okay, flying out at wide. Nova Lass tonight, cut across, goes to the early lead. Chief Enforcer driving up the inside, then came Poppy's Fox. Back on the rail would have been Cash Me Out, back behind him, Real Express, Smart Minx as well back there. Would have been Tiny Sniffy coming round the corner though, and a little Nova Lass going sweetly, and Nova Lass down to the line, a good winner. Second will go to Chief Enforcer, then came in Cash Me Out third. Behind him was Real Express, got up for fourth, then further back would have been Tiny Sniffy was there with Poppy's Fox, Hooked on Hope, and they ran 22:39.
1: It'll be 8:143 for race three, Gosford. 8 Nova Lass, 6:40, 2:40. 1 Chief Enforcer, 1:70, and 4 Cash Me Out, 2:10. Gloucester Park race four, and up to 70. It's the Bridge Bar Open this Sunday with parking. $3.40 from $6. My Hammer Down. He's the favourite and best tried here. First up off a long break of nearly a year. Third go here in WA. My Hammer Down. Go Jack Crocker, 350 from 370 and 370 for Yawoma. 750 or bigger about the rest. Over to Richard Bell. He has two. Go Jack Crocker ahead of 5, 3 and 1.

So they're starting to get set. Blitz drawn on the inside of the back row. Beach Captain, who can charge out, has drawn the outside of the back row tonight. Drawn on the back of Yawoma, Lady Camel. So they continue to come up. So moving up is Jolted Charm with Gojack Crocker in the blue and white. And Turvey looking for a double here. Yawoma comes up as well. Close to a start. My Hammer Down out in gate number five. And they're racing. And getting away nicely is Gojack Crocker. On the inside is leading Yawoma. My Hammer Down got caught out three wide, is looking to press forward now, and Jolted Charm is back on the inside as they come up towards a home turn. Out in front, it is Gojack Crocker leading the way. Going up on the outside is My Hammer Down to join it. Yawoma sits 1-1, and back on the inside is Jolted Charm, and Blitzer is over on the inside as they run down the straight. Followed by Now You See Me Grin, who's on the outside running fifth. Is Lady Camel, should I say, and Beach Captain the inside. Well back in the field, midfield is My Dad Saterra up on the outside, back on the inside as they leave the straight. 38-4 was the lead time. Burley Shard went straight to the pegs. Bet on the Rivers on the inside. Outside of it, back in the field is Now You See Me Grin, and 5 metres away back last of all is Mr. Piccolo going into the back, and the leader is Gojack Crocker, leads away by 2 metres. My Hammer Down over from Queensland after trialling pretty well here. There's 2.5 metres away second, and Jolter Charm the inside past Tap Touch. Yawoma next 1-1. Blitzar is down on the inside, and then came Lady Camel, who's currently racing 1-2, and they go through the first quarter in only 32.8, so it's all about the leaders at the moment. Back on the inside is Beach Captain, bailed away the pegs. My Dad's a Terror's up on the outside. Burley Shard fourth last the pegs. From Now You See Me Grin, Bet on the River of Mr. Piccolo. Around the turn they run, just over one lap to go, and the leader is Gojack Crocker. Leads the way for Gary Hall Jr. and Nathan Turvey, looking for a double. Nathan on the outside second is My Hammer Down, still travelling well for Peterson. Third on the inside is Jolter Charm, and fourth is Yawoma, and the winner should come out of that top four. They've gone only 30.5 the second quarter. Blitzar is back on the inside, and next of all is Lady Camel from Beach Captain. My Dad's a Terror going into the back. 6.50 to go. Gojack Crocker leads away by 1.5 metres. My Hammer Down is travelling up nicely on the outside, only about a neck away. Back on the inside is Jolter Charm as they run down the back. Then came Yawoma, who's currently 1-1. So inside the 450, Blitzar 50 inside. The leader is Gojack Crocker. The outside, My Hammer Down, travelled up strongly though. And then came Yawoma pulling out wider as Jolter Charm got off the inside. 29-1 the next quarter. It's My Hammer Down hitting the front now, surging clear. On the inside, Gojack Hammer's trying hard. Blitzar the inside. Further back, Jolter Charm. And then came Yawoma, but he goes for My Hammer Down now, and it got away. My Hammer Down in front of Gojack Crocker. Jolter Charm getting out, but it's My Hammer Down in front, doing it well, and My Hammer Down goes home to win nicely. Photo second and third, and it will go to Go

0: on the track was Lady Camel. They were followed just off them by Burley Show. River was getting out late. Then Mr. Piccolo. Further back, My Dad's a Terror. And the last one home is Now You See Me Grin.
1: Favourite, well back, My Hammer Down. Wins at 410 and 180. It'll be five. Winning from perhaps two right up along the pegs, which was Go Jack Crocker. We'll stand by for the numbers to come through. Five at this stage, the winner after Gloucester Park, race four. Warrigal race six, over 400 metres, a free-for-all where Daddy Cool is the 195 favourite. And if you're patient enough, you might get black figures. $3.30 for Ram Raid in from $3.60. Great hope here, especially off the red, back to Warrigal, where he has done some very, very nice work. 5.21 confirmed at Gloucester Park. 5.21 for race four, Gloucester Park. Port Quebec, $5 from $6. If he gets back to his best, he's a last start 450 metre winner. He can certainly give this a shake. Back to the 400, perhaps not ideal for him, but certainly a chance at $5. And Thunder Rose is at $10. Pretty good race this, free for all. Four on top for Kyle Galley to beat 3, 1, and 7.
2: Black Book free for all race six of the night. Number two on your ticket after the first leg of the quaddie. 25-1 shot saluting. And the move in now for race six, getting set odds right, evens coming along. Holly Rose, Daddy Cool, Night Charrette, and Justified Jim was a good winner here last week. It's won two on the trot, actually, track and trip, and is valued tonight. Green lights on, set to go. Race six, they're all boxed in fairly steady rain. They're racing two, missing the start out wide, Thunder Rose. Nightchar at second last to begin and showing good pace. Port Quebec leads, Daddy Cool's handy and getting the run. Ram Raid pushing through hard on the inside. It'll go and take over. Thunder Rose will follow it through. Justified Jim further back. Daddy Cool five deep turning. Thunder Rose got the run. Comes through with Ram Raid balancing up again and Port Quebec splashing. Port Quebec the outside of Ram Raid. Thunder Rose the fence and Daddy Cool was fourth. Further back in the event then, Night Charrette, last pair, Justified Jim, Holly Rose in 22 and 73.
1: Yeah, showing his strength, he landed with them tonight, did Paul Quebec, and even after being bumped up underneath, was able to keep deep and was just far too strong to the line. It'll be 3.174, it'll be 3 Paul Quebec over, 1 Ram Raid, 7 Thunder Rose, and 4th will go to 4 Daddy Cool. Yeah, terrific win by Paul Quebec. Still got it at start 60, winning. Bulleye race 6, over 340 metres. It's the first of two Thunderbolt heats. Where's Fernando? He's the $2 favourite ahead of absconding.

0: Yeah, Mark, I reckon so. Look, I thought there were a very big chance of breaking the track record in this, but this rain the last 15 minutes has really set in and this track is getting very wet. Now, that previous winner broke the 1900, just 1899 Tornado Ethics, which indicates that this track is holding well. It's been in incredible condition the last 2 months, a credit to Darren Hole and his staff. And just looking at the head-on shot in the straight on the previous race, they weren't really getting into it. They're right on top of it still. But still, that's 10 minutes ago, and this is really soaking rain now. But ambition to see what they'll run. Where's Fernando? Well, he's got a picket fence against his name. He just continues to win at Nowra and Bulleye at the moment. He's won three over the trip here. 1884, 10th off the track record here. That was three starts back just on 6 weeks ago, so we know what he can do. And he remains the favourite here at $2. 280 for absconding. He's won four out of five with a second. That second should have been a win up the straight. He's a young dog. He's thrown into the deep end here. But connections obviously think that he's right up to it. And then we get the little bit super. $7 to $5.50. He ran 1884. 10th off the track record last week. So we know what she can do. She can absolutely fly early. And then we get out the Kenya Sapphire, $5 right out the gate to $10. Athlete Tick number three has been big odds at 26. And of course, he qualified for the Fireball, which was a hot final at Goulburn Lake last year. So he's got a bit of class. Okay, heat one of the Thunderbolt. They're all in green light. We're all set in the wet. Ready. Racing. And that was a reasonably level start. Slow out Kenya Sapphire. Dream Lincoln showing speed. Where's Fernando? Little Bit Super's going to go with it, but where's Fernando? Holds it early. Two lengths to absconding. Three lengths away. Athlete T. Kenya Sapphire. Paul Ziva. Dream Lincoln in the straight. Absconding got through with where's Fernando? A Little Bit Scooter. Absconding the young dog. Brilliant exhibition. Absconding beat Little Bit Super and where's Fernando? Fourth home in the event with Athlete T. Followed by Kenya Sapphire. Then Paul Ziva. Dream Lincoln the tail ender. And the time's very close to the record of around 1880.
1: The track record 1875, currently held by Boaz and History's Coming, the Group 1 winner for Tommy Rees we mentioned. Stand by for that time. Absconding has come from off the pace to win at 350 and 190. It'll be two Absconding from four, Little Bit Super, 170, and one Where's Fernando. Got away beautifully. No third dividend. 2413. I'll get my trusty director Baz to pass me through that final time when it comes through. Race 8 Shepparton now. We are on start time, $2.14 for Miscommunication now. $2.15 now to $2.20 rather for Miscommunication. $3.80 next best in betting. 18.88, 13 hundredths outside of the track record. Super run. Righto, let's get back to Shepparton now for the Trotters over a mile.
2: It's yet to fire yet. It's been well in the market many times and it's been good support for her tonight. $3.70 Seb's Gal and $7 for the next best Lolly, who's a two-year-old taking on older horses. The Neat Line Maiden Trot, race 8, they're on their way. And getting off the gate fast, Great Horizon with a great start, it's going to get across and lead early. Miscommunication draws up alongside to make a play for the lead and is going to work around. Gal Hall was quick to get off the inside after being crossed early. As Miscommunication able to take it up, now galloping was the youngster. Lolly was up in fourth spot but made a break. Seb's Gal made a smooth start. Though Aldebaran Denbay on its inside, just sneaking up underneath of it, three back. And last of the group, Special, detached 8 metres away and out the back, getting going again after early trouble was Lolly the youngster, the two-year-old, and with a bit of chasing to catch them up. 29.8 was the first quarter, 5.9 the lead-up time, and a new leader, Gal Hall, has been able to work around and take it up. So John Newbury takes Gal Hall to the lead, approaching the bell. Second, taking the camp, Miscommunication. Third on the peg line, Great Horizon. The local Seb's Gal moving up first over and tracking it forward, Aldebaran Denbay, getting a nice trail up in the pink saddle cloth sponsored by the Murchison Talamba Football Netball Club, and Special is back last of the group, and after that early error, Lolly has tailed off. 31.9, second section. Into the back they trot in the Neat Line Maiden Trot, and it's Gal Heller in front, the son of Angus Hall, having his second start, being joined by Seb's Gal, who's had some good support tonight, and is going up boldly here and put paid to Gal Haller as they work their way down the back. So Seb's Gal has run to the top, breaking Miscommunication, the favourite in fourth spot. So that's the end of her night. Aldebaran Denbay's move.

0: to second. Gellhall is just battling in third and edging up into some clear air, but under urging Great Horizon. Miscommunication broke down the back, got trotting quickly, but is back second last of the group, then Special. 30.8 was the quarter down the back. And it's Seb's Gal leading. Aldebaran Denbay on the outsides, looming up strongly though. Aldebaran Denbay got up alongside of Seb's Gal. Seb's Gal the inside. Aldebaran Denbay doesn't really want to put it away and go past. Seb's Gal kicking on. Aldebaran Denbay though got its head in front. And Aldebaran Denbay is going to come on and win its maiden. Aldebaran Denbay a double for David Miles beat. Seb's Gal third Great Horizon. Miscommunication, that break down the back cost her dearly. She got going again for fourth. Galhola knocked up and finished back with the Special. And after an early break, Lolly, the youngster, was last, 31.1, and they've rated 23.3, the maiden trotters for Aldebaran Park.
1: 8.234 for race 8 at Shepparton. Aldebaran Denbay, $7.370 was the winner.

0: race 5 at Townsville is Kenya Scarlet, 460 into 280. And he's on top for Joe Dye. Great support for 6 Kenya Scarlet. Federal Cash, 290 out to 330. Win it a couple of starts ago from these boxes. But out of box 8, comes up with the red for just the fourth time in his career at start 38. Has to be considered a chance here. Phoenix Silver out of box 3 at $3.90 and Bedworth at $4.60. Let's get back to Joe. He's with 6, 1, 3 and 2.
1: Thanks, Mark. The three young gun heats have been decided and that box will be after race number 8. So we'll find out who gets what in that young guns final next week. Gigi Bug was the quickest heat winner in 21.57 for Ronde Estuary. Also won heat number 2 of Heath's Peaking in 21.91 and the first heat, Jimmy Jack's 21.75. Race number 5 starts the first leg of the quaddie and our favourite is 2.60 about Kenya Scarlet. Box number 6, 3.30 the inside, Federal Cash, 4.60 Phoenix Silver, $5 Bedworth. The runners, $12 about number 8, Harris Harper, M. Graham Flash at 51. All set, race 5, 498 the journey. All set. Way they go, jumping well okay from the inside was Federal Cash and Kenya Scarlet shows speed, now takes the lead from Federal Cash and pushing underneath it, Phoenix Silver to second. Pushing up to Bedworth the third, Federal Cash back to fourth. Then Harris Harper and M. Graham Flash to that top corner and Kenya Scarlet travels well on the bend, leads by 5 lengths to the corner from Phoenix Silver and around him Federal Cash. Kenya Scarlet in front's going to do enough to win it over Federal Cash, who really late to grab second from Phoenix Silver, then followed by Bedworth, further back Harris Harper, and last then M. Graham Flash. Kenya Scarlet, Jay Schaefer takes it out, number 6, got that flight in.
0: 6-1-3-8, Kenya Scarlet justifies that strong market move, beats home Federal Cash and Phoenix Silver. They finish near enough to market order. 6-1-3-2-8. So first, well, in fact, the entire field passed the line in Tab Fixed Odds market order. Mandra Race 3 will be picking up off Sky 2. $2.30 for 2 Exile Beauty on top for Ryan Levitsky debutant.

0: 1.7 and 5.8 already in the frame. Over to Gosford now for race four. Ascend Firm 150 from 175. They might not see which way he went.
1: It's just about all set. Short price favourite, the 5, Ascend Firm. Bunny rolls. We'll see how he jumps. They're all set. Racing. Ascend Fern away with them and going quickly on the inside. Tip Top Tiger. Ascend Fern quickly up alongside him. Miss Maxi checked off it there. Back behind him would have been Laurie's Rupee. A fair way back then was My Moon Shadow Electric. Ascent and Chopper Express. Up on the corner, Ascend Fern moved up, hit the front. Tip Top Tiger can't go with it, and Ascend Fern come right away at the finish. Second will go to Laurie's Rupee. Third would have been Tip Top Tiger, followed then by Miss Maxi, My Moon Shadow. Back behind him, Chopper Express, Electric Ascent. They're rent 22.10 or thereabouts.
0: 5.2.1.3 for race 4 Gosford. Ascend Fern 170 and 140 once. Ascend Fern got outside of Tip Top Tiger. It was pretty much over. Did take some putting away though. Tip Top Tiger, who's ended up running third, 5.2.1 after race 4 Gosford. Young, race 7. $3.70 from 5.50 for 10 Jeffrey B. And up to 41 for the paces here. 9 Let's Go Matilda for Jet Nathan Turnbull. 6 into 4.20. $6 for 8 Fleur Bella. And $7 for Hillview Sam. Tab 2, who's been a drifter. Numbers for Matt Jones, 8, 10, 9 and 2.
2: To be called forward now. So this is the 7th on the program, the Young Sellers Pace. And we're about to see them move forward. Middy's 3 aces drawn 6. It's raced okay here in the past, including a third trained by Scott Hewitt, who's just had it for the one run. I reckon it was down to run at that Canberra meeting, actually, from memory. That was actually called off after one race. I stand corrected, though. Holtzauer here, Jason Turner, drawn 1. Roger Strong driving it. So, stats for Jason, having a pretty good year this year. Striking at 16% winners. It's got Altsauer, but it's unfancied in this particular race. And now they're starting to come up. So here we go. We've got a field of 10. They're moving up for race number 7 on the program, the Young Sellers Pace. Going over the 17.20. Jeffrey B, second row draw, is at $3.70. All set. Green light is there. They're racing in our 7th at Young. Now, the initial pace coming from the likes of Tiger Cheddar looks as though it's going to get the front here. Harry Ross sends it forward. It leads over Hillview Sam. Holtzauer on the inside. A few others edging forward there. Jack Painting trying to improve better than the boys' position. Even wider out there was Middy's 3 aces driving up his Let's Go Matilda centre field. So lead time 8.4 up on the board there as they go towards the far side. Tiger Cheddar led over Hillview Sam in second, followed by Holtzauer third. Further back is Let's Go Matilda, who's got the 1-1. The inside there is Raging On. Now, further back, Middy's 3 aces, who's 3 back in the running line, and further back in the field then to Fleur Bella in company with Spread the Fear, and then came Jeffrey B, and unfortunately Bet and the boys didn't have a lot of luck early on and was snagged back to last. 28.2 for that first quarter. Top of the lane, and it's Tiger Cheddar who maintains the lead by about a metre or two over Hillview Sam in second, then Holtzauer running third. The outside there is Let's Go Matilda. It's in the 1-1 as they come down the home running. Then Raging On, who's 3 back the inside fifth. From Middy's 3 aces, 6th up on the outer. Spread the Fear is locked away on the pegs, and behind those in turn then to Fleur Bella, who's only got 2 behind it, and they are Bet on the Boys, who's over on the inside, and back with those then is Jeffrey B as they go to the far side at the 600. So a 33.1 on the back of that 28.2 to the far side now, 500 metres left to go, and it's Tiger Cheddar, Hillview Sam being followed then by Let's Go Matilda, who's had a nice enough run. It's being followed then by Holtzauer.

0: Over on the inside and further back in the field then to Raging On, who's getting up on the inside, some runs from the back. Jeffrey B is starting to let loose and come with a burst, and they're being followed by Middy's Three Aces up towards home. The third quarter, 29.9, and it's Tiger Cheddar who led from Let's Go Matilda. Still winding up there is Jeffrey B down the middle, and they were clear of the others as they come down the home running. Tiger Cheddar's fighting, but here comes Jeffrey B. It's Tiger Cheddar and Jeffrey B. Jeffrey B moves up on the outside. Jeffrey B wins it over Tiger Cheddar, Raging On, Middy's Three Aces, Let's Go Matilda, and also Spread the Fear, and further back Holtzauer, then Fleur Bella, Hillview Sam, and back towards the end also is Bet and the Boys. 30.3.
1: 10, 3, 7, 6 for race 7 at Young. 10, Jeffrey B, 430 and 180 over 3, Tiger Cheddar, 330, and 7, Raging On, in for third at 380. Warrigal Race 7 next over 460 metres for the girls, 5th grade, Damsel's Dash and Diamantina Pair. 180 out to $2.20 for Shane Milsom, the daughter of Fernando Bale, coming in for start 51. Third last time out at Warrnambool behind Poor Revy. Before that at Bendigo in a 4th and 5th grade was Sound beating Pepper Rush. Good on that occasion. Second go here at Warrigal. And a free-for-all straight track winner at Healesville. Going back four starts, goes racing really well. Chatterbug looking for three in a row. A winner two back at Sandown in 29.73, but the win last time out at the Meadows going all the way in 30.16, that'll be good enough to take some catching here. Seven into $4 for seven Chatterbug, and now some late money for 10 Lakeview Cindy, $6 into $4 out of box three. Previous winner here in 26.01. Daring Bandit, $13, heads the rest. Kyle Galley with 1, 2, 10 and 8.
2: Daring Bandit, Gary Joski looking for a double, 5 out to 13. More Than Words has been a huge drift in the race, 4.20 out to as much as $15 as they get set. 2 and 3 to be alive, halfway mark of the quaddy. Fair bit of value about. And they're just about ready for the third leg. Green light on in the back straight. Rain still falling here at Warrigal, they're set to jump. Ready and racing too. Centre box has got a good start. Peaky Avenger, so too did the favourite Diamantina Pair, who rushes through, will lead first turn. More Than Words, Lakeview Cindy third and fourth initially. Next, Spanish Fauna is looking for runs between runners. Then came Pepper Pie. Further back, Chatterbug is a long way out of it. Daring Bandit back with it. They turn. Still in front, Diamantina Pair. They're closing. More Than Words coming through behind and flashing Pepper Pie late. The favourite will hold on. Diamantina Pair over Pepper Pie, who has flown. Gets up for second. Third, More Than Words. Peaky Avenger, Spanish Four next. Further back in the race, Lakeview Cindy. Last pair, Chatterbug, Daring Band at the run, 25.87.
1: 1.524 after race seven from Warrigal. 1, Diamantina Pair at $2.40. 5, Pepper Pie, $4.50. And 2, More Than Words, $2.80.

0: high, just getting out to 280 from 230. It's just drifted. Money coming for Infinite Stratham, 750 in the 550. The runners are about to be called over. The second heat of the Thunderbolt as they move over. So Speedy Pie hasn't raced for 4 months. Won his last three. Dubbo back in November, then had time off. Richmond in January. And then here at Bulleye early February. That was in a Masters. We know how brilliant she is. She probably just about leads here on resumption. She's getting easy, $2.30 to $3 now. Pocket Talk just continues to run second over this trip. He likes to use the track. He can get back in the field, but the small field will help. And Infinite Stratham, he's got a lot of ability. He's beautifully drawn out there. This is where he wants to be. And he was the fastest qualifier in the heats of the Fireball Goldman late last year. He had no luck in the final. So we know that he's got a bit of class about him. His last win was off the 8 at Richmond over the 3:24 starts ago as runners are going in. So we've got 3:20 Miss Glamour Pulse. She's pretty slick also. Pocket Talk 3:20 to 3:30. 3:20 Speedy Pie holds favouritism just, but has been a big drifter. Green light, race 7, heat 2 of the Thunderbolt, ready. Racing nicely out off the inside. Jet Lincoln now over Miss Glamour Pulse. Infinite Stratham's working across, followed by Pocket Talk and Speedy Pie. Midnight Ghost can't stay with them. Oh, Jet Lincoln got galloped on by Miss Glamour Pulse, running right off Speedy Pie, Pocket Talk, and Infinite Stratham. Miss Glamour Pulse now broke right away, going the second Speedy Pie, but Miss Glamour Pulse beat Speedy Pie. Jet Lincoln's run third, Pocket Talk fourth from Infinite Stratham. They had no luck, and Midnight Ghost was last all the way, and the time of around 19:60. Well, it all happened mid down the side when Jet Lincoln got on the back of Miss Glamour Pulse and they were checked, and then it all changed with Glamour Pulse regained her balance very quickly, and then Speedy Pie, Pocket Talk and Infinite Stratham all speed off on the home turn, and Miss Glamour Pulse gets the prize by Bernardo and a Flying Ella, raced by Gordon Scaviris and Victor Zoltana the trainer. 3 Speedy Pie, Jason Magri second, 1 Jet Lincoln, Lekas Michael third, and number 4 fourth. 2314 the interims, margins 5.25 by 1, 12.92 early, 6.28 home, 19.20 there was the overall time after race number 7.
1: It's 9.50 to 5.50 now, $6 for 6, Louis LeBeau. Richard Bell has one ahead of 6, 7 and 2.
2: And we'll see what happens early here. But Lulamore the favourite. Drawn the inside for Chris Lewis. And we're just about set. Ready? And they're racing. And firing out pretty fast, the Bettor side. Lulamore's kicking up the inside. Longreach Bay is powering on out wide as well as they drive into the first turn. Longreach Bay scorching across on the outside of Lulamore, who kicks up though, and they go hard into that first turn, but Lulamore's done enough to hold out Longreach Bay early on. Sister Cherie and the better side is 1-1. And back behind them is Arvini racing outside a good time, Louis. And back last of all, another Louis in the race, and that is Louis LeBeau. So down the straight, and Lulamore is clear by 6 metres. Sister Cherie and Longreach Bay up on the outside, backs off now. The Bettor side's on its back, and back on the inside is good time, Louis, as they lead the straight. Further back is Louis LeBeau, the inside, and last of all is Arvini. Out of the straight, 36.9 the lead time, and it's Lulamore, the favourite, drifting favourite, ended up at $2.65 after it was even money at one stage. It's clear by 5 metres to Sister Cherie. Longreach Bay's up on the outside, the Bettor side 1-1 for DeCampo, and good time, Louis, is down on the inside, followed by Louis LeBeau and Arvini. Down the back, past Tap Touch, and the leader is Lulamore. Lulamore for Lewis. He leads away by 5 metres. Second, Longreach Bay. Third, Sister Cherie. And fourth, the inside. Good time, Louis. Then came the Bettor side. Further back, Louis LeBeau on the inside of Arvini. Coming off the back and around in between the two turns. 31.8 only that first quarter, so they really backed it off. And Lulamore leading the way. Longreach Bay edging closer again. The outside's 2 metres away. Sister Cherie, the inside. Then the Bettor side. Good time, Louis Arvini. And back last of all is Louis LeBeau. So Lulamore more. Comes down the straight in the Annie Belton colours. Leading by 3 metres, Longreach Bay and Symington. On the inside, Sister Cherie. The better side is 1-1. Good Time Louis, the inside from Arvinier. And still last is Louis LeBeau. Out of the straight they run. 700 to go. Past the school and Louis L'Amour. Louis L'Amour clear from Sister Cherie. Struggling Longreach Bay, the outside. Getting up on the inside, Good Time Louis. Taken out wide and now the better side is starting to run on with Arvinier. And Louis LeBeau held up at the back of the field. Louis L'Amour down the back lead. Sister Cherie's off the inside to try and challenge the leader now. Getting right up on the inside, Good Time Louis, as they come off the back. Really has to lift here, Louis L'Amour. It's doing so a little bit now. It leads a metre to Sister Cherie. Good Time Louis can't get out. Louis LeBeau gets right up on the inside as they corner. Around the bend they run. And the leader on the inside is Louis L'Amour. It leads the way only just to Sister Cherie. And trying to get out, Louis LeBeau can't get out. And down the outside is Good Time Louis as well. Sister Cherie has raced up on the outside of, on the inside, Louis L'Amour takes the lead. Sister Cherie draws clear. Big win, Sister Cherie. Sister Cherie by a metre. Two Louis L'Amour. Good Time Louis close fourth. Arvinier's out wide and on the inside, Louis LeBeau, followed by the better side and tailed off is Longreach Bay, Sister Cherie. Off the inside, likes a trail when it can sit close. And when it was leaders back and got some daylight there, when the breeze horse dropped off, it was looking dangerous, moved up stylishly. Louis L'Amour had no answer. Too many Louis in that race. It was driving me crazy.
1: Got through it, Richie. Got through it. Two Sister Cherie at $6.190 has beaten one Louis L'Amour, 120 and three. Good Time Louis at $3.90. 2-1-3 for race 5 at Gloucester Park. Now at Townsville, race 6 is the Tim Mitchell fifth grade. Hara's Ghost, 240 from 220. Where's the Yellow Jacket? Best backed here is one Pink Calf for Rhonda Essery. 850 into 334, the Red Rug Runner. 8 Lemon Slice, 420 out to 5 back into 420. And Big Ears Regret is at $8. Back we go to Joe. Joe with the fifth grade, 498 meter contest is with 5, 1, 8, and 7.
3: Thanks, Mark. Yeah, race 6. It's good race this one. 240 about Tahara's Ghost. Now 250. 330 Pink Car from the inside, box number 1, and out to box number 8, Lemon Slice at $4. Sixth grade, race 6 is the fifth grade over the 498. First row locked away, Pink Card, Take Aim, Hara's Ghost, and Anzola. Evans, Big Ears Regret, Bentango, She Snappy, and Lemon Slice. Field locked away for race 6, fifth grade, 498. All set, ready. Away they go. Hara's goes out the back early, fast out from out wide. Anzola sped away down the back and leads by 6 in the second Pink Car, then followed by Random. Quickly Hara's goes to third, then followed by She Snappy, widened the track. There was Take Aim, then followed by Big Ears Regret. Well back, Lemon Slice to the corner, and the leader going well. Anzola coming quickly now as Hara's goes on the bend. Anzola is the leader. Here's Hara's goes out after it, but Anzola's going to hold on and win it from Hara's goes. Pink Car third, a long way back and fourth there was She Snappy, then followed by Big Ears Regret, further back Take Aim, then followed by Pink Lemon Slice, and last in a long last was Bentango.
1: 7 and Zola for Heath Ardle. 1580 and 390 wins the second leg of the quaddie, holding off the favourite Hara's Ghost. 160, who just had too much to do. Pink Car in for third at 170. 7 and Zola the winner. 7-5-1 confirmed after race 6 from Townsville. Gosford race 5 over 603 metres is the fifth grade. Hara go again here at Rolex for Jace McKay. 145 into 130. The daughter of Shimmer Shine recently racing over the 500 at Wentworth Park with a 29.59 four starts ago. That is flying. And getting out to the 600 metre trip here for the first time at start 19, it would appear, and is going to take some catching, likely to land on the bunny. Very short quote, Cousin Sal, $5.50 and $11 for Curio Dancer in from $16. Over we go to Ron. Ron has 8-3, 6-1 as his numbers.
4: Yeah, runners are at the back of the boxes here. Won't be long and they'll load forward. Yeah, Hirorolex first time over the 600. It brings that 500 metre Wenny form to the 600 here. It'll be awful hard to beat. You never know till they go over it. Cousin Sal, another one. First time here, 600. Did have a 600 at the Gardens. Didn't have a lot of luck on that occasion. They both got ability. And a little bit of specking for the one, Curio Dancer. So they're just about locked away. Short price favourite out of the eight. Light goes green, buddy on the way. The fatbet.com.au, the stayers. They're all set, racing. Curio Dancer away well, coming up with it there would have been. Looks like Cousin Sal, and Cousin Sal cut down, goes to the front. Hirorolex worked around them, now goes to second from Curio Dancer. Back behind them would have been Ancient Egyptian. Om Sweet back at the tail, and Blazing Prince just ahead of it, and also their Sneaky Tycoon down the back. Cousin Sal, handy break, worked hard to get there. Hirorolex out of the Tama now. They're well clear of the rest, headed by Hopi, Hurrytong Curry, but coming around the corner, it's still Cousin Sal in front. Hirorolex trying hard, wearing it down, got there right on the line. Hirorolex got that to win over the Cousin Sal. They're a mile in front of the rest, close to their third. Might have been Curio Dancer, Blazing Prince, they're all in a bunch there. Ancient Egyptian, Sneaky Tycoon. I ran 34.87.
1: Hirorolex, 130 and 140, managed to be too strong for Cousin Sal at 250. It was coming off at a 600 go last time out. Landed on the bunny tonight. It's a nice performance, first 600, Hirorolex, despite the price. Ancient Egyptian in for third, 836. Shepparton Race 9, they're last to maiden, over 2190 metres. And Camarina is the $1.09 favourite, in from $1.65. Goodness me, I thought Blessed Rain might be the shortest of the night, but no, this will be it. Big thanks to Lachlan at Shep.
5: So the gate's about to roll, and the runner's moving forward. The Wager Wednesday. Maiden Pace is the last. Camarina, the hot favourite, $1.09. She's just expected to win by punters. She's bursting to break through and over racing and hitting the wheels and fired herself right up last time. 8.50 about Diamond on the Rocks. Clear second pick. They're set to go. The last of the night, the Wager Wednesday Maiden Pace. And they're away from the inside. Madalise, only fair away. Camarina next door will get by, but out deep, Diamond on the Rocks is hunting for the front. It's going to get across them with great gate speed. Diamond on the Rocks and David Miles have charged on by to take the lead from the favourite Camarina, who settles down in second position. It's relaxed okay too as they really drop the anchors down up front. Third, Madalise, and racing in fourth position, it's just Ruby. Racing in fifth is the free legger, Mac James. 4 metres away to Luna Diva, and at the back of the pack, Restrain Cabago Millie to settle last in single file formation, the seven runners. So it's like a Thursday night trial there. Strolling along the back straight at a controlled tempo, and it's Diamond on the Rocks. David Miles is looking for his third winner of the night and is getting a pretty easy lead too with the second favourite. Camarina is relaxed well tonight in second position, right up on the back of the leader, and third is Madalise following the two favourites, getting a nice easy trip. It's just Ruby is 5 metres Cern, similar margin to Mac James, the free leg pacer in the bright pink jacket. Second last, Luna Diva. And the last one is Cabago Millie. 43.2 was the lead-up time. They're past the 1,200-metre marker now, 32.5 first quarter. So they've just strolled through the first lap. It's been quite a conservative tempo set by Diamond on the Rocks. And down to get the bell, Diamond on the Rocks, the pacemaker. Second, Camarina. Favourite having a lovely ride in second position and ready to peel out whenever Laura Wilson so desires. Third on the pylons, Madalise. And moving up first over from the back of the field, Cabago Millie's trying to get something moving, but they're all staying in, so it has to slide up first over. Sutton thinking about a move on. It's Just Ruby in fourth position. And then on the pegs is Mac James back to second last, and the last one is Luna Diva. Homeward Bound down the back of the 650, 31.3, so Cruzy 63.8 half. Leader is Diamond on the Rocks. Still held back to them. Right on its helmet, Camarina in second position. Hasn't had to peel out yet as the leader just wandered up the track a little. They've got away the two favourites. They're 10 in front of Madalise, trying to push off the pegs as It's Just Ruby. Luna Diva is deep around Cabago Millie and held up for a run, Mac James. Well, heading to the home turn of the 250, peeling off the back of the leader, Camarina, the favourite, and swept up now. She took the lead. Diamond on the Rocks can offer a little resistance to the favourite, who swept on by. 29 for the quarter down the back, and Camarina's

0: opening right up, racing right away tonight on her best behaviour, and she's going to win by a big space. She comes on to win well, Camarina, wins her maiden by about 12 metres, second, Diamond on the Rocks. Getting home hard, Mac James ran out of ground to grab the second spot. Luna Divas run fourth, and then came It's Just Ruby, a break back to Cabago Millie and Madalise, 29.8, and they've rated 2.2.1 there. The maidens for Aldebaran Park in the last. It was easy work for Camarina. The odds on Pop, going around about $1.09 on the fixed odds. Well, she beat herself by over-racing last time, fired herself up hitting the wheels, and the harder she pulled, the more she hit the wheels, and she was a bit out of control, but relaxed beautifully tonight, and she's swept away with the prize to win well. 2.7.
1: Very short, very easy. 131.20 Camarina over Diamonds on the Rocks. Diamond on the Rocks and Mac James. 276 for race 9 at Shepparton. 131.20 for the winner on the home tote. Warragul race 8, over 460 metres, a 4th and 5th grade. Now, this is, well, you'd have to say the race of the night. Point Break, in terms of a betting contest, Point Break's at $3.50, out from $3. Ultimate Warrior for Anthony as a party, who's been flying in recent times, comes back to Warragul for the first time in a little while, has a good record here with a 25.86 PB. Paul Jaster's flying at the minute. Terrific win at Horsham last time out, leading all the way. The start at Ballarat Pride was good. Fourth and fifth grade, 425 metre run at Bendigo, four starts ago. Found Bother, but he's going really well. We'll get clear air from the outside draw. And Lakeview Liam, $7 to $6, may well be the one that's over the odds if you're willing to forgive the last couple of starts. The win at Sale in third and fourth grade company, Jorokuma, was very, very good. It was a short price favourite on that occasion. And does have some wheels if he does get the start right. That's Lakeview Liam. Dr. Fanatical, $19, 23 Hard to Rock, and $31 for 10 Pumping Magic, who has a run from box number 7. This is Warragul Race 8. We're well past start time. Let's get to Kyle Galley. He's with Paul Jaster, 8 to beat 3, 5 and 2.
2: Runners being boxed now. 3.20, the favourite, Ultimate Warrior. Said the 9 runs here for 3 wins and 4 minors. It's going for 4 on the trot. Centre draw, but runs the nicely supported favourite here. And the last one's locked away. Lights on, they're ready to go. Said race 8. Racing, Ultimate Warrior step well, caught them in a beautiful line actually, pace out wide there, Poor Jaster's working overtime, and it's across, getting back to about sixth Ultimate Warrior, Poor Jaster two in front, first corner, three lengths now, Lakeview Liam, Dr. Fanatical, next in the field was Brindle Surprise, trying hard, Point Break with Hard to Rock, well back Ultimate Warrior, Pumping Magic, last they swing, Poor Jaster in front, Dr. Fanatical's trying hard the inside, it's coming home too fast for the other one, and Dr. Fanatical got through to win it over, Poor Jaster in second. About three away third, Brindle Surprise, Photo fourth, Lakeview Liam, Point Break. Further back in the event then we had Hard to Rock, Ultimate Warrior back with runners, Pumping Magic as well. And the time on the event here is about 25.85. Number one, Dr. Fanatical to get through and score here. Has not raced for about 4 weeks first up tonight, but is too good for them. Number one to score at about 17.40 and 3.90. 12 out to 19 on fixed odds. Number one, the winner, Dr. Fanatical for Judith McMahon over 8, Poor Jaster. Winner at actually around 24.10 and 4.50.
1: Yeah, if you've managed to find the quaddie there at Warragul tonight, well done to you, with Zipping Nuttall winning the first leg of it at around $26, and now Dr. Fanatical at 24.10 and 4.50 over Poor Jaster, who looked home for all money. 190 second, and two Brindle Surprise in for third at 140, 182, and it might well be the six just holding on to fourth there, Lakeview Liam. Bulleye Race 8, a fifth grade over the 340 metres, and Flamin Joe, 125, who has gone low 19, which is pretty good, $1.25. Sunny Sue, $5.50, and Calamuffin at $15. 182 were the numbers at Warragul. and 6 Hazra.

0: fourth. Here's Bulleye Race 8.
1: Be called in for the running of Race 8. Flame and Joe is going to run the short prize favourite. He's been out of form, but obviously a lot harder races around Wentworth Park and Richmond. He has won 5 out of 6 here. He ran 19.01 off this draw back in February. That's the reason he's a short prize favourite. Okay, so in they go. Sunny Sue, the second elect, 4.40 out the 5.50. She was well beaten here to most recent run. That's all about the favourite, Flamin' Joe. All in, green light, Lua Travels, we're set, race 8. Ready. Racing. Flamin' Joe got away beautifully off the inside. Crossed and led Sunny Sue and Caller Muff and a couple of lengths, Humble Smiles. They'll follow them by Cheeky Cheese. Well back, Humble Tiger is a mighty 7. Flamin' Joe zipped away into the straight, led by 4 over Sunny Sue, the inside, Cheeky Cheese. Flamin' Joe still a couple in front. Cheeky Cheese the second, but Flamin' Joe wins it from Cheeky Cheese and Sunny Sue. Caller Muffin has probably run 4th ahead there of Humble Tigress. They'll follow then by Mighty 7 and Humble Smiles, one of the last the time around 19.30.
0: 2.713 after the running of race 8 from Bulleye Flame and Joe, 1.30 and 1.04. The winner. Over to Young now for race 8 over 1720 metres. Bella Alchira, 4.60 to 1.95, heavily backed here in the last leg of the quaddy, three-year-old maiden fillies contest. To be alive, you need 9, 3, and 10. Should be a good bit of value on offer for this quadrilla, with the first two winners being each way priced. Back to Matt for race 8. He's going with 4, 6, 1, and 5.
2: It's been in the market a few times. It went around $1.45 at Canberra going back to last year and was beaten into third. Second at Albury, fourth at Albury. It went around 2.25 here at Young last time and was beaten 22 metres on the 12th of May. And coming through the same race was A Wicked Woman, $6. So $6 for A Wicked Woman, now $5.50. Bella Alchira, $1.90. Maybe Janice at $6. So I'm about to see some action here. So here the starter, calling them up. Here they come. So things are getting serious now. And it's Bella Alchira who's been very well back. Jimmy Locke to a partner this one. Down to the third last on a big program. And they're coming up. Drawn one here is Stringer Lass for Jack Painting. Lamna Nasus, if you're interested. It's a type of shark. Number two, Maybe Janice. Pete Siddle Molly, Bella Alchira and A Wicked Woman. It's getting a little bit foggy out there. And they're all set and they're off. And away they go. So the green light is there. And away relatively well. In fact, it's a wall of runners across the track out deep here. Bella Alchira and Pete Siddle Molly's actually going up towards the front. Around the first turn they go. 7.3 for the lead time. And oh, gee, the favourite Bella Alchira's broken up and taken A Wicked Woman out with it. A Wicked Woman's gone wide. Also finding some trouble there is Bling for the Girls. Now Bella Alchira settles. It's fourth last. A Wicked Woman settles but continues to go forward. So a little bit of drama. And down the far side, Pete Siddle Molly and Taylor Osmond. Taylor's already had a win tonight. Leads by 4. In second there is A Wicked Woman, followed then by Stringer Lass. And now we're seeing Bella Alchira going forward. So it's moving up on the outside 3 wide after a bit of drama there on that first turn. Further back in the field then Maybe Janice, being followed then by Summer Punch. Sure where all this fog's coming from, but into the straight they come. A little bit further back in the field then to Lamna Nasus, just ahead of it there, if I didn't call it, there was Maybe Janice. Gee, there's some fog being, is that the, not sure where it's coming from. Maddie, and further back in the field, Lamna Nasus in company with Freddie Fatbear, and towards the end is Bling for the Girls. So 31.8, 29.3 to the far side at the 600. And the leader is Pete Siddle Molly in front by a neck over Bella Alchira, who's gone around the outside into second. Then Stringer Lass, and further back then A Wicked Woman, who's in the 1-1. The inside is Summer Punch, 3 back, and further back Maybe Janice with Lamna Nasus, and then

0: Came Madigan towards the end of the pack also. He's Bling for the girls, and further back is Freddie Fat Bear, about to work off the far side. 30.5 for the third quarter. Pete Siddle Molly continue to lead. Bel El Care is in big trouble. It drops backwards, and it's Pete Siddle Molly up to the turn, leading out by four over A Wicked Woman, and also making some ground. Summer Punch on the outside. End of the straight. Pete Siddle Molly led out by three. Osmond driving for dear life, but moving up on the outside, A Wicked Woman. It's Pete Siddle Molly and A Wicked Woman, followed by Summer Punch. There's not much between them. A Wicked Woman has beaten Pete Siddle Molly and Summer Punch third. They cleared out from the others. Lamna Nasus in company with those also. Stringer Lass in that group as well, with also Bel El Kira and maybe Janice, and further back in the field, Bling for the girls and Maddie. And that's pretty much the tale, with Freddie Fatbear out the back. The six has got there. All right, so six beats four. Six, four, and seven, Summer Punch. Ahead.
1: It'll be 6-4, 7-2. Six will get up here. A Wicked Woman, who copped some of that trouble first time around the turn. $3.90 and $2 over four. Pete's Little Molly at $3.40. Matt's tipped us into the Quinella there. And seven, Summer Punch, $5.50 in for third. 6-4, 7-2. Townsville Race 7 of 5th grade, over 498 metres once again. Assassino, 250 from 280. Corborne Slick, 350 out of box 5. And one Navabi is at 440 in from 550, getting some good backing here. The red is Joe.
2: Race 7 of 5th grade, 498 the journey. And Assassino, the favourite, $2.60. It's one over the journey, Assassino. It's in four starts for a win, best of 28.86. That was from box number 8. Trained by Jackie Belford, Assassino. It's box number 3 and favourite here for race 7. 3.60 about Corborne Slick. 4.80 about the inside, Navabi. So this last run has come forward. And Assassino is the favourite, box number 3, 260. Corborne Slick number 5 at 360, 480 the inside, Navabi. All set. Way they go, Assassino begin faster, go to the front, trying to kick up on the inside. There was Navabi, got chopped out, back to last, down the back, Assassino sped away, leads by six into second on report, widen the track, Corborne Slick, then followed by Nikki's Regret, then followed by Amber Annie, well back there was Barnsley, the last couple Navabi, and at the tail, Ruxton Flame to the corner, Assassino goes well, they come at it now, Corborne Slick runs on, but Assassino in front's going to see it out, Assassino just flying home, Amber Annie second, then followed by Corborne Slick in a photo. Mate, Corborne Slick will get third from on report, Navabi. Then further back then we had Nicky's Regret. Well back there was Barnsley, last in Ruxton Flame.
1: Assassino at $3.220. Favourite salutes for Jackie Belford. Three beats two, Amber Annie $1 and five, Corborne Slick $2.90. 3.256. Back to Gosford for race six. 515 metre, fifth grade heat, the first of three Gosford to Wente heats. Here we have Blazing Razo, $2.30 from 280 for the six, prepared by Blake Maroney. Good 388 metre winner here last week, going 21-98, leading all the way. It's a big win by nearly 10 lengths. Loco Boom, 260. Seven Smart Style at 650, and 10 or bigger about the others. Numbers from our caller, Ron Knight, is with six to beat 7, 3, and 4. Blazing Razo, 600 metre winner, 500. Here second up, absolutely no worries.
3: Yeah, Mark runners are at the back of the boxes here, race six. And Blazing Razo, quick winner over the shorter trip last week. The distance here looks better. And Loco Boom, the other one in the market. It's had three good runs since resuming from a spell. Two starts back, one at Bulleye in 22.40. They're the two main ones in the market. Six is going to run the favourite. So they get called up behind the start. Collars and leads come off, and we're about to be loaded in the first of three heats. slowest

0: Third, first reserve. Fastest fourth, second reserve. So they're just about locked away. Six will run the favourite. The blue well in contention. Light green, Bunny Rolls will soon know. Heat one, Simply Limelight. Gosford the Wendy. They're set. Racing, coming out well on the outside, Blazing Grasso cut straight to the front, hooked on Joy, tried to go with it, moving up down, Blue Hoko Bloom got to second, getting around them would have been Ibrox Maverick, Smart Style back there in the outside, hooked on Joy, buried back on the rail now, and at the tail go Jojo, off the back, the leader going all right, Blazing Grasso's about two in front, Loco Boom shortening the gap and had to work hard to get there, Smart Style running on from well back, but Blazing Grasso in front, coming at it, Smart Style, I don't think it got there. Not much in it. Blazing Grasso, I think, over Smart Style. Behind them then, Ibrox Maverick was there with Loco Bloom. Turned up base, hooked on Joy Go Jojo. 29.77, and the black did get there. Seven the black, Smart Style. By Hardstyle Rico, at a sniffy for Anthony Meredith. 7, 6, 1, and 4, are your numbers.
1: Smart Style, $9.20 and $4 has just grabbed the well-tried favourite, who will go to Wentworth Park and be a major contender in that final. Blazing Grasso, $1.70, and Ibrox Maverick, no return. 7, 6, 1, 4. 7, 6, 1, 4 for race 6 at Gosford. Gloucester Park, race 6. 1-3 win restricted contest for the Westbred Mares, Queen of All. 2.30 out to 2.50, then Sagander at $2.90, $5 for El Waddell's sister, who's first up, and 11 or bigger about the rest. Here's Richie, he's with 11, 10, 9 and 4.
2: Coming up now, so they move up. Getting close to a start. Coming around the home turn. Queen of All drawn on the back row. And they're racing, and watching Lippy began well from two. Queen of All tried to get through, but went a little bit skippy there and is third last at the moment. And Sagander is driving across from the outside, showing really good pace, has burnt over and gone to the front. And could that be the end of the penny section? Sagander had raced clear by 6 metres to watching Lippy. Around the outside now, starting to press forward with a bit of a run here is Where's My Dad on the move, as they run into the back straight. So Sagander is clear from Where's My Dad. Around the outside, being put in the race, is Ella Reactor, making a move out wide, and now Queen of All is also pressing forward as well, but is caught out three wide, watching Lippy behind the leader, and just off them is Where's My Dad, who's currently racing 1-1, shortly to be 1-2, because Queen of All is going to get up outside of Sagander. Then Like a Fantasy, who's down on the inside, followed by Sweet Susie, who's a little worse in midfield. Now very awkwardly places El Wazelle's sister back on the inside. That lead time was 7.5, 30.2 the first quarter. Further back in the field is Little Mr. Light, who's third last. Second last, Mama's Little Star. And last of all is Lucy Victoria, past the post. And Sagander, after a flying start for Toby Lynn, is in front of Queen of All. Watching Lippy's down on the inside. Then Elever Reactor, Where's My Dad, is racing 1-2. On the inside, Like a Fantasy, El Waddell's sister has got plenty to give, but it's a mile from the leader at the moment, 25 metres off them. Outside of it, Sweet Susie being niggled at and put under pressure. And they're followed well back by Little Miss Delight. Down the back they run. Sagander full of running. Leads by a head to Queen of All. And Lindsay's going for Queen of All. He hasn't moved on Sagander. And then came watching Lippy, Like a Fantasy. Now Hall tried to get through there and got blocked off with El Wazelle's sister, and it's Sagander getting away from Queen of All now and is looking very strong. Then watching Lippy, followed by Like a Fantasy. El Wazelle's sister still can't get out, but Sagander raced away in a 29.6, and it looked all over. Sagander sprinted 8 metres in front. Queen of All's running second. El Wazelle's sister's getting out. It's going to absolutely steam to the line to try and get past watching Lippy and Like a Fantasy. But Sagander races home and wins it well from Queen of All. Watching Lippy held third. In fact, Elwoodell's sister actually peaked on the run, just didn't get home at all when it got clear. Then Like a Fantasy, and further back in the field was Little Miss Delight, and they were followed by Where's My

0: That Lucy Victoria, a long way back in the field, Mama's Little Star, and then came further back was Eleva Reactor, and the last one home, Sweet Susie, last quarter 29, home 58.6. Gee, once that crossed, it was over. Gander dropping in class significantly tonight, coming out of that race with Girl of Brightness and Lord Publisher. And these horses, none of these horses have raced in that sort of company. So when it led, it was curtains for rivals, and it's darted away to score. Queen of All tried hard, but very comfortable work there for Sagander. Toby Lynn, Brad Lynn, fired it off the arm and go.
1: 9.11.210, thanks there to Richard Bell at Gloucester Park. Back to Warrigal for race 9. Over 400 metres of 6th and 7th grade, My Name's Rocky, 185. We saw a nice win, winning by 5 lengths over Swift Domino last time out at 22.34 that time. My Name's Rocky will be hard to beat here off that tarback. $3 from 3.20, has a 22.54 PB here, second in sub 30 time at the Meadows last time out, back on the 21st, going back 5 days ago now, which would have been Thursday, with the three group ones being on Friday night at Sandown. That's not bad form. That's not a bad run there into this. Storm Chasing, looking for three in a row, $8 into $5.50. First go around the Warrigal track, and Poor Alia, or Alia, at $18. Cole has 6 ahead of 1, 7, and 5 as his numbers.
2: Getting out to decent odds about anything else here, about 20s or better. So they're about to get set. 2.10 favourite here, My Name's Rocky, fast winner here at its last run 2 weeks ago, fresh for tonight's assignment, and runs the favourite. Chances given in the race to Taravok out of 7, and Storm Coming represents value for your exotics at about $6. It opened at 19, remarkable for Greyhound that's won its last two in very good fashion. Last couple getting set now for race 9, Greyhound at option program stake, the lure's on its way and they're ready to go. Set to run. Racing now, Storm Coming began well the inside, plenty of pace out deep though. My Name's Rocky, Poor Alia away fast and splitting the pair. Taravok first turn, getting off the track. Storm Coming first corner, lost grounds about fifth at the moment. Mabel Lee Rose the inside. Further back in the race then was Nala's Girl, Multiple and Mistress Grace as they turn for home though. The favourites open up. My Name's Rocky, another highly impressive win here, 22.32 tonight. Won by 5 lengths in the run home to Taravok, who's stuck on for second. About 4 or 5 away third, Poor Alia. A Storm Coming ran fourth after covering ground. Further back then, Mabel Lee Rose, Nala's Girl back with Ed Multiple and Mistress Grace towards the rear. And My Name's Rocky. He is certainly the real deal. That's a brilliant run again tonight. 22.32 after a 22.34 run here at its last start. And a dominant performance in the finish. 6 beats 7, 8 is 3rd and 4th is 1. 6, 7, 8.
1: My Name's Rocky, $2.20 and $1.40. That was a nice win. 6 beat 7, Tarback at $1.10, and 8 Poor Alia in for third at $2.20. Bullough Race 9 over 340 metres next. Another fifth grader over the short course. And Turbo Harry looking for 3 in a row. It's been 3.10 into 2.48. Turbo Harry the favourite. 1 Princess Ella 2.60. 6 Fantasy Ethics at 6.50 out from 3.80. And 2 Precursor is at $7.50. Numbers for Gary Clark is with 8, 6, 2 and 1. Plenty of time to get investment sorted for the night, the Bullough.
3: All right, on the way to the boxes now for the running of race number 9. And this is over the 340, the staff appreciation. We've got a field of 7, Princess Ella in 1, 2 Precursor and 3 Sassy Cross, 4 Paul Berry, 5 Asado, 6 Fantasy Ethics, and out in the pink is number 8 Turbo Harry, who is now into a $2.40 favourite. He's in from 3.10 Turbo Harry. Number 1 Princess Ella, 2.60 remains firm. $7 Precursor last week, winner number two out of point. And number five, Asado, also out of point, sixes to seven. So Turbo Harry looking to make it three straight here after recent wins off boxes six and eight, so he's well drawn again. Times have been good, 1918, 1912, so he's really sort of clicked in the form in the last fortnight, Turbo Harry, and he certainly will justify his favouritism here. He's got box seven vacant, Fantasy Ethics in the sixth, has early speed, which should be able to give him a nice run across, so he's certainly the one to beat, Fantasy Ethics. At $3.80 out to $8 now, so he's been a big drifter in the betting. She has won three here. She won here three starts ago in 1911. Recent placing at Maitland in slick time behind Hotshot Lily, so there's nothing wrong with her form. I thought she might be the danger, the Turbo Harry, but she's got out the good odds, but Turbo Harry's in great form at the moment. Collars and Lee's off, about to go in, and Princess Ella. She won here off a middle draw three starts ago in 1916. She's won three of seven here. So if she begins like she can, she's certainly obviously a main player also. So in they go. So $2.15 now, Turbo Harry. He shortens up again. Usually when the kennel back their dogs, they invariably get home. All in, green light. Lewis travels. We are all set. Race number nine. Ready. And racing, and a clear last out there was Asado. Turbo Harry away quickly with Paul Berry and Princess Ella, and Turbo Harry leads it. Princess Ella's going to work underneath him to hold him early. Precursors rushed up three deep. Sassy Cross behind him from Fantasy Ethics. Asado in the straight though, the leader, Princess Ella, got away again from Sassy Cross and Turbo Harry, and Princess Ella won it from Sassy Cross and Turbo Harry. Fantasy Ethics fourth. They'll follow next home in the race. Came Precursor further back. Asado, Paul Berry was last in. Sassy Cross ahead of the last couple, and they've run the journey at around 1930. Might have caught Sassy Cross twice over the line. She pulled up quick there. Number one, the winner, Princess Ella, by Tommy Shelby at a Princess Zeal. Arthur Langman, the owner, tried her. She worked hard to hold Turbo Harry, which was going to lead, and that's probably one of the race. Second to number three, Sassy Cross, Stephen Francis. And third goes to number eight, Turbo Harry, Ken Markham. Number six, fourth. 1386 the interims. 13.
1: Thank you to Gary Clark at Bull Eye. One Princess Ella, $2.91.70. Three Sassy Crossed, $7.60. And eight Turbo Harry, no third dividend. Townsville Race 8, to be alive in the quaddie. Numbers you need are 6, 7 and 3. Gus the Great racing really well for Steve Scott this time in since moving up north. Gus the Great, $2.60. $2.90 out to $3.90 for one Casey's Way, but did open up at $8, well overs for Bobby Jean Chaffee, daughter of Cosmic Rumble. He's into this fourth and fifth grade final off a second last week behind Organised Chaos. Kenya Waomi at $5.50. Organised Chaos is at $7.50. 11 into $8.50 for Takeover Target, who's definitely in with a chance here despite the awkward draw. Joe Dyer, he's with three Gus the Great to beat 1, 2 and 7.
4: 71. So this is the fourth and fifth grade final, race number eight. All set. Way they go, jumping well. There was Ashy Bear to take the lead. There's trouble into that corner, and Ashy Bear sped away by four lengths in the second. Kenya Waomi, then followed by Daniel Sparkles going to fourth. There was Gus the Great, then Casey's Way, then followed by Organised Chaos. Well back, Takeover Target with Tommy's Whissy to the corner, and the leader, Ashy Bear, but closing quickly. Kenya Waomi moves up. Ashy Bear and Kenya Waomi. Ashy Bear the inside, gone okay. Or maybe Ashy Bear's won it from out wide. Kenya Waomi, then followed by Gus the Great, and further back Daniel Sparkles, then followed by Casey's Way, Organised Chaos, well back Takeover Target and Tommy's Whiskey. They're wide apart. Ashy Bear trying to hold on the inside. It'll do it. Number two, Ashy Bear will hold off Kenya Waomi. I think it was the same result last week when Ashy Bear beat Kenya Waomi in the heat. Similar result here tonight. Ashy Bear holds on to win from Kenya Waomi, Gus the Great in third. Fourth place, we'll wait for that number eight, Daniel Sparkles. 28.84, number two, Ashy Bear for Denny Prey, takes out his own race, the Prairie Wind race.
1: Yeah, Danny Prey wins the Prey We Win Racing 4th and 5th grade final, 2.73. 2.73 after the running of Townsville Race 8. To the 500 metre boxes at Gosford for Race 7. It's the second heat of the Gosford to Wente, Exorbitant, 133 to 160 for Natina Howe, the last start track and trip winner in 29 and 23. Eureka Mac, 310 from 460 and 9 or bigger about the rest. Not sure how they're going to beat the 6 here, Ron.
4: Yeah, Mark, runners at the back of the boxes here and does look hard to beat. And box 6 tonight goes from the 1 last week with that fast win back to the 6 tonight, but handled the 8 on debut at Maitland, so all things being equal, shouldn't be too much of a problem. 310, some money for the 4, Eureka Mac. And according to the market, at least they've got a mortgage on the race, $9 the 1, the only other one single figures. So collars and leads come off and they're about to be loaded in. Heat 2, Gosford to Wente, the Simply Limelight series. The second of three heats, first line in, second line coming up. So some money for the 4, short price favourite box 6. In drizzly conditions now, money rolls will soon know. Favourite box 6. Racing Exorbitant midfield away. Winning the break was Eureka Mac. Driving up now of Exorbitant, getting through on the inside. Got turned half sideways but settled in second. Behind them would have been George Judy. Back out around them then would have been Go For Jackie. B-side got forced wider. Back behind it was the other one there, King Camaro. And at the tail there would have been Overs Bluey. Round off the corner though, and this is going all right. Exorbitant worked hard but got to the front. Trying to keep going was Eureka Mac, but Exorbitant going to be too good. Second will go to Eureka Mac, 10 lengths away, third B-side, then would have been Go For Jackie, George Judy, Avers Bluey there on the inside of King Camaro, and they've run 29.62. Well, we got checked into that first corner, but was still too good by Bernardo at a Tiny Hands John for Natina Howard. Second will go to the 4, Eureka Mac, Stuart Haslett, and third to the 8 B-side, Harry Sarkis. 6.4.82. 2.5 by 9.25 in 29.
1: Exorbitant, 29.62, in itself actually tells the story when comparing with the time of last week. Had no luck and still it's brained them there. That's a nice greyhound, Exorbitant. We'll be hearing more about him moving forward. Eureka Mac, 140, and Bees Hive, no third dividend. Ideally, the Exorbitant will go next start into the Wentworth Park final and have a nice look around there. Good track to become familiar with, that's for sure. Mandra Race 6, over 488 metres, we have Nyota, or Nyota, $4 into 310 is the favourite, tab 3. Rico Boom, 280 to 350, and Panthers Magic's at 550, $6 for Dear Eliza, 650 for Offshore. Numbers for Ryan Levitsky, 1, 3, 4 and 2. Nearing start, Tom. We're just about to see greyhounds and handlers appear.
5: Go Boom. Not a great beginner on recent form, but from the red over this trip, we'll obviously, well, should settle closer than usual. That's usually the case. Panthers Magic drawn nicely in close. Dear Eliza's a last start winner, but had the red. Moves out to the 5 here. They're about to link in. Leg 2 of the quaddie. The winners so far, Dynaco King, Exile Dancer, Lady of Luxury, Turnover, and Time Has Come. In they go for race 6. Rico Boom, Nyota, Dear Eliza, Offshore, Panthers Magic, Ackermanis, Wisdom Goddess, and Good Town. Chasing tomorrow night at Cannington, first race 6.23, 12 races here Thursday, 11 here Friday, 11 at Cannington Saturday. They're all set, race 6. Racing. First away, Panthers Magic, joined and headed by Dear Eliza, but now Panthers Magic boots up to lead. From Dear Eliza, offshore, Wisdom Goddess launches deep. And then Ackermanis, Railing Nyota, Wellback, Rico Boom and Goodtown. Leader Panthers Magic, two away, Dear Eliza. Then

0: 12.10 rather a place. And Panthers Magic, $3.10. Bessie Boy, $1.22 to $1.18. Some money around for KJ Mickey, who's been 12 into 8.50, and T Swift, who's been 17 into 10. Forget about anything outside of the top three lines of betting. Some might think outside of the top line of betting. Here's Matt. He's with 2, 3, 9, and 1.
1: Still running well. Went round at $2.80. Was only beaten 1 metre. Righto. So $1.18 for this one. So about to come along for the quail milling pace. We're down to race number 9. It's been a good program. So race number 9. Winners thus far, Mammals Girl, Nathan Turnbull got that 1,000th career win. First race of the night. Micton Mouse won the second, Buttercup the third, No Alibi the fourth, I Didn't Lose at the fifth. So getting organised. So again, the foggy conditions. It's a bit hit and miss. Sometimes it looks okay. I mean, just having a look at the head-on shot, looks clear down the back straight, but here in the home straight, it's gathering a little bit. It's nothing too major. $1.20, Little Sassy Boy, looking to take the race at a short price. So here we go, starting to come up. So T Swift to go from 1. Now moving up. Little Sassy Boy, hot favourite here. Jack Painting, one of the shortest of the night. Just about ready to go. The Quail Milling, all the best of luck. Tab Mobile into the home stretch. They're ready to go. Set, and we've got a green light, so they're off. And on the inside, T-Swift is up there, but is not trying to hold the front, I don't think. Little Sassy Boy, the favourite, looks as though it's going to get across. The first turn comes up, Little Sassy Boy, 3-4 metres in front, just being urged now to take the lead, and it does. Lead time in 7.2, Jack Painting and Little Sassy Boy let out by 3. Over Flyover State, second, T-Swift, third. Further back then to Mohawk Park, who's the runner back in fourth position, up on the outside of KJ Mickey, who's running fifth. And they're being followed behind those as they settle down. Back in the running line there is Major Issues, who's up on the outside of Mammals Blaze, and further back in the contest to Jack Ryan, who's in the back half of the field with Feisty Tiger, and last of all is Shuby Sunset. 29.3 that first quarter. Into the straight they come. Little Sassy Boy continued to lead over Flyover States in second. Back of the leader as they come down the stretch is T Swift, and then came Mohawk Park, who's 1-1. In behind those also to KJ Mickey, who's running fifth. Then Major Issues, sixth in the running line. Mammals Blaze is next on the pegs, and further back was Jack Ryan. In company of those also towards the end is Feisty Tiger. Last of all is Shuby Sunset. Towards the 600, the second quarter in 32 to the far side in the final lap. Little Sassy Boy has had a nice enough run, but Painting's just getting a little bit animated with a shorty. Led out by Neck here over Flyover States in second. Further back on the field then T-Swift. Under a little bit of sufferance there is Mohawk Park, who's just giving ground, and popping away from the inside was KJ Mickey, who went from fifth but now fourth and improving, and gets out three wide. And under persuasion from Jet Turnbull, starting to make its move up to the turn. 29.2. Little Sassy Boy, the shorty, just led over Flyover States, and still coming is KJ Mickey, who's coming down the outside. What does the favourite got left? It's Little Sassy Boy still closing in. KJ Mickey, Little Sassy Boy's responding though, and Little Sassy Boy over KJ Mickey and Flyover States. They get away from T Swift, and then came Major Issues, working home strongly at the end from Mohawk Park. Further back in the field also to Feisty Tiger, who was back in company there with a few others, including Mammals Blaze, also Jack Ryan back there, and Shuby Sunset back towards the tail. 2.7.9 the overall time. Little Sassy Boy had to earn it, but produced the goods when required to take the race.
0: Thank you, Matt. Little Sassy Boy, 1.20 and 1.04. Wasn't the easiest of watches for a fives-on favourite, but got the job done in the end. 2 will beat 7 and 3. Yeah, Warragul Race 10, 5th grade. Be gritty, here we go. 170 to 225.

0: B, Gritty, tipped and backed by some to run second. Standout second in a trifecta. Best of luck to that young gentleman. 8, Paul, Sakikibura at 320 from 270. Coda, 950 into 550. And 950 from $15 for Supreme Queen. Also money around for 4, You Found Me. $19 into $13 for those of you listening to the fray. Let's get to Kyle Galley. He's with 1 B Gritty on top to win. On the drift to beat 8, 7 and 6.
1: Gritty out to about $2.40 now, so it's out nearly a point on its opening quote, 155 out to 240. Poor Sakikibura, $3.10, the second elect here. First look at Warrigal tonight's one, 10 races from 41. With 13 minors. Third pick, then 5 even Coda from box 6. And then $10 now, Supreme Queen out from a single figure quote off box 5. Most of her wins and placings have been here on the home track at this 400 trip. So they're about to be placed away here for race number 10 tonight. And the starter awaiting the signal from the tower for runners to be called forward. Thursday card here at Warrigal this week is the next meeting. 11 races for decision here Thursday twilight. Sale tomorrow. Terrelgan on Friday, of course, fields out for all of those meetings now. And they're moving in well. Race 10, 250 now, B Gritty. In fact, it's into 2:30, late with a final update. Light on, Lewis rolling now, they're set, race 10. Ready, and racing two, and away smartly off the inside, B Gritty. Supreme Queen is showing speed. She's about three parts behind first turn. A couple, You Found Me third. Up on the inside, poor Amalfi. Poor Sakikibura was deep, going past runners now, zipping Gritty, and Coda's back in the field too. They turn for home. Supreme Queen out wide after B Gritty. Coming through was poor Amalfi. Supreme Queen joined by B Gritty. B Gritty has been Gritty, and it's got up to score from a dead set photo. Supreme Queen, poor Amalfi, and Coda was right on their heels. A gap further away in the race then You Found Me, poor Sakikibura and Zipping Gritty in a group, and the time of the race around 22 and 91.
0: It's one B Gritty, and it was just that 290 and 150. B Gritty will beat either 2 poor Amalfi or 5 Supreme Queen and 6 Coda in for fourth. 22.922 the run. B Gritty win 8 at start 30. The daughter of Bernardo out of Pyro Cumulus gets the W. Mulleye race 10 coming up over the 340 metres. It's the gap nsw.com.au. fifth grade battle speed 230 into 180. Where's the pink jacket and is expected to be quite hard to beat, being backed into odds on. Gary Clark likes 8 also to beat 4, 6 and 5.

0: All right, we'll get Gaz back in a second. Battle speed into 175 continues to come right in. Looking ahead to our following race at GP, Sir Alec Whitby $1.60, beaten at Bunbury as a $1.90 favourite last start. That was going back 10 days ago now in maiden company. Again, maiden company, but for the first time here at GP, Aussie Owning. $4.80, $5 for Princess Aviator first up, and Papenbarra Lady at $17, big drifter. That's Gloucester Park. Gaz should be ready for us ahead of the 10th at Bull Eye. Battle speed, $1.75, shortens at every call.
1: Okay, Mark, runners are getting close to the boxes here for the running of race number 10. Battle speed, the one they want to back, $2 into $1.75. He's had the three starts. He won on debut early April up the straight. And then he's had the next two runs at Bull Eye over the 340 for two-thirds. He's been just behind the leader on both occasions. His first third was behind Princess Ella, who just recently won here. So form's good out of that, only a young dog. Just those three starts behind him. Really Savage, number four, 340. He's been easy out to $4, but not without some hope. And then we go out to two, Hurricane Ethics, a maiden winner here four starts ago. He's only had the five career starts. He's been solid at $6. And that's about the story of the race, really. Corusu Batter, an improved run winner up here last week, number six, but he's out at about a $20 chance. All right, behind the boxes, collars and leads off. Runners are about to be locked away. So $1.70 here, battle speed. Looking to get his second win in just four starts. As the rain's just down to a bit of a light drizzle here at the moment, which is good. We haven't got the real torrential rain that they were forecasting. So in they go. And we're just about right. They're all away quickly. Green light, Lua travels. We're all set. Race number 10, favoured out in the eight, battle speed. Ready. And racing, and battle speed was midfield away. Albatross came out running from Sideshow Bob, but battle speed takes off right around him and got to the lead. Albatross got over its back. One down, Really Savage fell. Hurricane Eric's the second from Major 10. Corusu Batter, Clegane, but in the straight, battle speed went wide. Major 10 still four behind it, and battle speed beat Major 10 and Hurricane Ethics. Fourth thing was Albatross, followed by Clegane. Now here's the other two, Really Savage, who came down. Sideshow Bob all but went over the top of it. They've come in, tailed off. And the time recorded of around 19:40.
0: Thanks, Gaz. 8 battle speed, 220 and 104 the winner. It'll be 8-5 and 2 looks to just get past 6 for third. Setting up well for Gloucester Park Race 7 for the maiden. Sir Alec Whitby very short out of barrier 2. 185 into 170.
2: Just about set. Racing. Second row wasn't quite up in their positions there, and the leader coming through, Sir Alec Whitby, goes through it on the inside. On the outside, going up there is Lady of Leaf, and back in the centre, Papenbarra Lady, and caught out a shade wide is Margie Mack looking to press forward. Now, as he owns got off the inside, the one that they've put the money on, and it's back about six from last, gets into the moving line, actually gets onto the back of Princess Aviator, really. So Sir Alec Whitby's holding the inside and the lead. On the outside, Margie Mack and Lady of Leaf back in the centre. Margie Mack's driver is very keen to try and get across, but he can't, and they're going very hard here, far too hard for this class, 36.3, and they really sprinted that 100 metres there, so softened up a bit Sir Alec Whitby, and Princess Aviator moves into the 1-1, and Aussie Owned moves up into the 1-2, Papenbarra Lady back on the inside, and they'll follow just off them by Better Be Bucks, who went down to the inside as they run down the back. Further back, Rock and Roll Dillinger, Margie Mack now back to fourth from last, and the Forlorn move there, and Chevron's Goal back on the inside. Side. Back second last is Alta Gabbana, and 5 metres away, the stablemate of Princess Aviator, and that is Bounce Back Buddy. So coming off the back, and Sir Alec Whitby's had a bit of pressure, definitely got softened up, leads by a metre to Lady of Leith on the outside of On Golden Pond. Back on the inside now, as he owns, starts to move, three wide, comes into it, he has to rev up Sir Alec Whitby here, Ryan Warwick, and he does that. It's just in front of Lady of Leith, as he owns moved up three wide, 33.6 only that first quarter. So down the straight. straight. As he owned three wide, trying to get in, it can't. Lady of Leap the centre. Sir Alec Whippy's had no peace. G Princess Aviator's bolting behind them, travelling in fifth place at the moment. Back on the inside is On Golden Road, and they're followed by Pap and Barra Lady. Back behind them is Rock and Roll Dillinger, and then came Better Be Bucks. The rest not in it. As he owned took the lead by half a length. Sir Alec Whippy kicks up hard though the inside, and third is On Golden Road. Princess Aviator gets to the outside. Lady of Leap back on this back in the centre, and trying to come through as well as Pap and Barra Lady. So As He Owns burst to the front from Sir Alec Whippy, who didn't have the answer, and As He Owns raced away, is pretty fit. Stash clear. On Golden Road is third. Princess Aviator's not doing enough. Once it got into the clear, it runs into fourth place, but As He Owns has bolted away. They've put the money on here in bucket loads, and As He Owns raced away, and it looked home. It's about 12 metres in front, would have to fall over to lose. 28-6. Sir Alec Whippy boxing on. On the outside is On Golden Road. Princess Aviator didn't find much back in fourth, and As He Owns absolutely walked in, and Chris Vogt had a stranglehold on it on the line. Second home is Sir Alec Whippy, really got softened up there. On Golden Road third.

0: Princess Aviator fourth, then Papenburra Lady. Further back, Better Be Bucks. And then came back behind them, Bounce Back Buddy, followed well back by Chevron's Gold. And the last few home here were Rock and Roll Dillinger, Margie Mack, Lady of Leith, and Older Gabbana. Well,
1: 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Here's Joe, he's with 5 to beat 7, 1 and 4.
2: Yeah, the free-for-all over the 380 journey, race number 9. On holidays, 190. The ground is going well is Far More Bacardi. It's at 310, number 5. $6 about number 2. That's a lucky fireball. Give Villain a Fire a chance from the inside. It's at $18. And we're over the 380 for the free-for-all, race number 9. About to go forward for race 9. On holidays, the favourite at 190, 310 about Far More Bacardi, and $6 Lucky Fireball, $12 about number 4 Moonshine Magic. So all locked away for race number 9, the free for all. Good race coming up, all set. Way they go, jumping well, Cheyenne Peaches out quickly, Villain of Fire shows speed, and there goes Far More Bacardi charging up into that corner. It's a great tussle in that corner, and Cheyenne Peaches the leader from right at there is Far More Bacardi. Back on the inside, Villain of Fire, then Lucky Fireball, further back Cuban 8, then followed by Moonshine Magic, Shine on Ski, and last of all, it's on holidays, but in front, Far More Bacardi wins it over Villain of Fire. It'll get second, third place, Cheyenne Peaches. Over Lucky Fireball have finished well, and further back then we had Cuban 8, well back then too. Moonshine Magic, Shiner on Ski, and on holidays last in.
1: Well tipped by Joe, Far More Bacardi, 5 beats 1, then either 3 or 7. 5137 all confirmed after the running of race 9 from Townsville. Gosford, race 8, the last of the Gosford to Wenny Heats. Loco Storm, 120 from 150. First go of the 500 here at Gosford. It's previously raced at Wentworth Park over 500 metres, though, or 520 metres. And there's some nice scalps, too, including Winder Allheart, 29.73, winning back at the start of the year. Will be very hard to beat here. First look around the track, but on the money that's coming, 150 to 120, that won't be an issue, or has had a trial. 250 to 350 for Fear to Excel, and Hank McCoy, $23. Exorbitant might be the one to beat in the final after winning the previous.

0: for Ron.
1: Won't be long and they'll come forward. Short price favourite here, the one, Loco Storm, $1.20. In from $1.50. $2.50 to $3.60, Fear to Excel. And you're getting pretty big odds. Everything else headed by the 8 at $23. Still drizzly rain falling. And looks like a bit of fog or smoke, probably fog rolling in. So colours and leads are coming off here. First line about to go forward. Heat 3, Simply Limelight, Gosford 20. 29.77 the first heat. And an impressive run by Exorbitant in 29.62 in the second heat after finding trouble early. Third and final heat, Light Goes Green. Favourite in the one, they're set. Ready. Racing, Loco Storm, not the best away. Fear to Excel won the break, goes to the lead. Fear Not Frenzy moving up quickly behind the Calyx. Nitro went for the run on the fence but got checked out there. Loco Storm rails through now. Back on the outside would have been Alfie's Princess. Back behind it would have been Calyx. Nitro's there now with Sword of Silence at the tail. Meanwhile, Fear to Excel shot away. Led about five, coming to the corner. Loco Storm worked hard to get the second, but it's going to be all Fear to Excel tonight. Second, Loco Storm will go to the final. Third would have been Alfie's Princess, but Fear Not Frenzy. Back behind him, Calyx Nitro. Last two in were Code of Silence and Hank McCoy, 29.79.
2: 2.167 will be your numbers at Gosford after race 8. 2 Fear to Excel, 440 and 150. 1 Loco Storm, 104. 6 goes into the frame on track, standing by for an approximate dividend. Mandra Race 7, $2.15 for 5, Tarawai Mike. 7, Paradise Paris at $2.60 from box 7. Then we get out to $8 for 3, Maximum Hughes. And $9.50 for 6, Kabuki Warriors. Ryan Levitsky has 5 out of 7, 8 and 6 for the Sires on Ice WAPPD contest. We also have Warragul Race 11 not far away in around about 3 minutes' time. And Paul Rex out of box 8 is the 360 favourite there. That's Warragul. And Gosford, race 9 up in 16 minutes. Of course, we just had the 8th, but all races are back too. So it's going to be a late night for stewards, officials, as well as Ronnie Knight, our caller, with the 10th now scheduled to go at 10:32 p.m. Eastern Standard Time. And race 11, the last, set to go at 10:47 p.m. Eastern Standard Time, for those if you're wondering. Righto, Mandra Race 7, here's Ryan.
3: 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Sozin's Heart 31. Maximum Hughes $9. Formula Fire 18. Tarawai Mike is at $1.95. Kabuki Warriors 10. Paradise Paris 2.65 and Victory Bravo, who is a wide runner drawn nicely, he is 41. I've gone with Tarawai Mike. He found the 5.20 at Cannington too far last start, but gee whiz, he absolutely flew for about 420, and with a clean getaway, I think he could clock something pretty special here, Tarawai Mike, for Cozzy D'Agostino. Paradise Paris is a good mustering type, has won 4 of her last 6 starts over this journey. But if Tarawai Mike finds the front, I think this will be all over. And for what it's worth, I think 8's a good place bet. 41 for the win and 420 the place. The green light's on. Sires on Ice, Country 5-6, and they're about to jump. Racing. Very slow Victory Bravo. Tarawai Mike scoots away early from Kabuki Warriors. Around the outside, Paradise Paris, then Formula Fire. Maximum Hughes railing. Victory Bravo, well back Trustable, Sozin's Heart. Tarawai Mike led by 6. Kabuki Warriors, then Paradise Paris, Maximum Hughes. Tarawai Mike's in front. Tarawai Mike wins it by 3 over Paradise Paris, Kabuki Warriors, and the fast finishing Formula Fire for 4th. Ahead of Maximum Hughes, Victory Bravo, Sozin's Heart, Trustable, 22.

0: 52. Number 5, Tarawai Mike.
1: So runners heading to the start here. It's race number 11 at Warrigal tonight. They're about 60 metres off the boxes. And race 11 of 12 is approaching. There are a few chances in the event here. It's around $3.60 the field. Paul Rex in from $4.80. Dr. Cougar 3.70 out to $4.20 is now 4. Money for Field of Angels tonight, 18 to $4.40. $6 about Jumbug Fooney is trimmed up from $8 late in the piece here. Blazing Dino 5 out to $7.50 is into $7, but a number of chances. And the runners now arrive at the start. They'll be called up shortly. Poor Rex had no luck at Geelong last start. Winner of two on the trot before that from Wide Draws, Warrnambool, and also at Sale. Comes here to the 400 for the first time. It's won 19 from 68 with 8 minors. So a proven performer. Heads a wide market just ahead of Dr. Cougar. One run here was unplaced, but did run third over 4.25 at Tarolgan in Tier 3 company. 18th of May, winner at Sale 3 starts ago. Raced on pace there from box 6 over the 4.35 metres. Money there for Field of Angels, and it's crunched right into $4 now, so it's the second elect. Dr. Cougar out to 4.40 as they get set. Field of Angels has won 4 from 27 around the circuit with 11 minors and is having its third run tonight since the 17th of April. Market changes again. 3.20 Poor Rex, 4.40 Field of Angels, 4.60 about Dr. Cougar. $6 or better the others. Odds right, evens right. Lights on, set for race 11. Boxed and ready now. Set. Racing away fast from box 4, Field of Angels leads them up tonight. Jumbug Fooney, Poor Opper was going forward, it got shuffled back. Round runners, Poor Rex gets to third, first turn, a couple away, Yeah You. Next it's outside, Dr. Cougar, worse than centre field, Shimmerlite, and Blazing Dino further back in the straight. Field of Angels in front, Poor Rex is trying very, very hard the inside. Field of Angels sees it through, a half length to Poor Rex, and they raced away. About 5 lengths to Jumbug Fooney, third ahead of Yeah You, Dr. Cougar wider out. Further back in the race then Shimmer Light. With it was Poor Opper, Blazing Dino, and the runner's good. 22 and 72 to the winner. For his first, Field of Angels for Geoffrey Howell at Pearsdale. Too good for them. Holds off the challenge of Poor Rex late. The money was certainly right about the winner. It's paid around $4.30 and $1.70 there on tote. $8 into 4. Back out to $4.40 on the fixed odds for the winner. 8 Poor Rex runs second. 3 is third. That is Jumbug Fooney in fourth to 5. Yeah You. 4.835 numbers. 4.83 and 5. A neck is the winning margin. And 4.25 lengths between second and third, a neck by 4.25. 8.49 the split. The run there is 22.73 to the...
2: On the way to the boxes now, second last race 11. The Bulleye Battle is over the 3.40, number one out. Two checks is Sutton Sparky, 3 wide Vintage Mel, 4 blue Despicable Carver, and 5 yellow Rion Express. 6 to green is Paul Vera, 7 black Paul Demetra, and 8 the pink Beers and Banter. So the favourite here, a bit of a wide market currently at $3, number 2 Sutton Sparky. So this is the toughest race of the night, the Bulleye Battlers, where they're all out of form, never easy to line them up. So we've got 3.30 to 3.10 here, Sutton Sparky, Vintage Mel number 3, 4.20 to 4.40, not much movement, 4 Despicable Carver. 3.20 was the early favourite this morning. It's out to $4.80. Rion Express, 100 to 1 chance. Paul Vera, number 6, 7.50. Just gets to $8. 7, Paul Demetra, 13 out to 34, no interest. And 8, Beers and Banter, a little support. Falls into $3.40. Now, Wayne White has the outside trio here, 6, 7, 8. And the only one that's tightened up there is Beers and Banter, number 8. But look, he's been at the tail of the field the last 4, 2 up the straight and 2 at Goulburn, first run here. So I know it's the Bulleye Battlers, but gee, he's going to have to really improve. I just thought Despicable Carver.

the early favourite, getting out to 4.80 and now number four. Was one of the chances. He's Richmond form, probably not crash hot, but gee, they've been in some fast run races at Richmond, 22.67, 22.66 and 22.69, so they've been running along. So he gets into a race here where they're probably going to run about 23.50 at Richmond, so I think that brings him into it. He's been on place both runs here at the shorter trip, but that's going back probably 10 months. I just thought he might represent, based on those runs, a better chance than a lot in the race. Vintage Mel can run well. He has won a couple here, Vintage Mel, although he hasn't won for something like about 15 months. And poor Demetra, it has only had the two starts since November last year for a last at Goulburn and a fifth at Goulburn. He might be improved a little with a couple of runs this time back in. All right, collars and leads off. They're about to be locked in. 340, Beers and Banner now the new favourite. 360 for Sudden Sparky. He's drifting out now, coming off of several unplaced runs at Goulburn. And Vintage Mel at 380 gets in from 440 late. So it's been the late Firma and Despicable Carver out to $4.80. As I said, the early favourite from 320. All right, the last few locked away and they're all in. Green light, Lure Travels, we are all set. Second last out of Bulleye, race 11. Ready. And they're racing nicely away off the inside there with Sudden Sparky. Poor Vera rushed across in the second, third, Vintage Mel. Now followed by Beers and Banner, Rion Express. A break in the field, Paul Demetra and Despicable Carver's the tail ender as they corner. Sudden Sparky now joined the outside by Paul Vera. Vintage Mel went for the split, got cut out. Paul Vera ran to the lead and got the money from Vintage Mel. Beers and Banner's grabbed third and fourth up Sudden Sparky. Now followed after a break in the field then came further back Rion Express, Despicable Carver never fired, and Paul Demetra headed then the time around 1940. Number six, Paul Vera gets home. Number six.

gift at Lily for Rhonda Esri. Looks for a win in treble if successful here. Won two of the young gun heats early in the night. 380 about High Gear Maria, number 6. And $5 the inside runner set of Sisters. Also $5 Miss Rosalie, Bullymore Benner, number 2 at 6. The rest are double figures, headed by 7 and Fuel the Fire at 11. Other runners, 26 about George Jetson and Harris Mel, also 26. Favourite in an open race is just number 4, Gift at Lily, 380 over High Gear Maria at 390. All set, race 10. Away they go. Gift of Lily pinged out in the centre, but mustering out wide. Fuel the Fire and up on the inside set of Sisters. Fuel the Fire leads into that corner. Dashed away into second. High Gear Maria gives chase and up on the inside. Bullymore Benner. Then followed by Hara's Merrill. Further back, Gift at Lily. Then followed by Miss Rosalie. Set of Sisters and George Jetson in front. Fuel the Fire is going to win it. Fuel the Fire over Bullymore Benner. Then followed by

0: Brian Gulliver was mustered down the back, opened up a bit of a break. It was Owen and Horace Merrill. So seven is the winner. Fuel the Fire, Brian Gulliver.
1: Drama packed a fair there, the fifth, where we had all sorts of issues prior to the race, and even the winner had to go off the track with a flat tyre, but it came back and took the race. I didn't lose it. Kept for a Reason. Taylor Osmond was in pretty good touch through the middle part of the program there. Kept for a Reason winning there. Jeffrey B came from the rear to take race seven. Race eight, A Wicked Woman just got the better of Taylor Osmond's drive there. Pete's Little Molly, who ran a gutsy second. And a Little Sassy Boy went round short for Jack Painting and took the ninth in race number 10, about to be run and won. So race

0: And on the Saturday, the huge Nutrien series comes to a its climax. There should be an absolutely massive evening of racing. Early start, and looking forward to that on Saturday. Just about ready to go. My ultimate Bruno for Nathan and Jet Turnbull. Green light is there, and the Tab Mobile pulls away. We're racing in the last from Young. My ultimate Bruno has gone forward and will lead early over Mary Kane and also Shady Tree. Harvey's Tooth there as well. Eyes off Tiger out wide. Around the turn, they race at close quarters. Oh, a bit of trouble there. Got a little bit tight there for a Sergeant PJ, but it settles again. And in the meantime, out wide, Eyes off Tiger's being sent forward as leading them is my ultimate Bruno down the back straight. Lead time in 8.1, and it's my ultimate Bruno who led by two in second there. In on the outside is Eyes Off Tiger, being followed by La Americaine third. A little bit further back in the contest out wide is JC Maxwell, who's starting to go forward. And then came Harvey's Tooth in the middle as JC Maxwell's actually caught out wide. Then the heat's on Lexi, who's three back the inside as they come into the stretch. Shady Tree behind those. Tinny's Me Dad's a fair way back in the pack. Sergeant PJ again is a bit rough and is back towards the end, being overtaken by the one on the inside, Mammals Jewel. Down the stretch, 28.9 for the first quarter. My ultimate Bruno led by two over Eyes Off Tiger, La Americaine. Harvey's Tooth is back 1-1 as they leave the straight behind them. Next on the inside there is the heat's on Lexi, who's three back the pegs. Then came Shady Tree, Tinny's Me Dad, and further back in the field then to JC Maxwell. And towards the end of the field also there was Mammals Jewel, and dropping out the back there, having a bad night at the office, is Sergeant PJ. They're about to work off the back straight at the 450, 31.4. And the leader here is my ultimate Bruno still over Eyes Off Tiger. And then came Harvey's Tooth, but the front pair of just threatening to get away. Then came making steady ground there is Shady Tree. The heat's on Lexi behind those, and further back is JC Maxwell as they head up towards home. Third quarter was 29.9. My ultimate Bruno just led the way. There's a bit of trouble back in the pack, but it's my ultimate Bruno clear. Eyes Off Tiger can't go with it. Shady Tree runs on okay, and further back in the field, the heat's on Lexi, but it's my ultimate Bruno. A soft win over Eyes Off Tiger, Shady Tree, and then came the heat's on Lexi, and further back was Mammals Jewel in company with those also. There was the heat's on Lexi, JC Maxwell, then Tinny's Me Dad for the back in the pack, also Sergeant PJ at intervals there, Harvey's Tooth, and towards the end is La Americaine after the last on the card. And Jet Turnbull, Nathan Turnbull, finished the meeting the way they started it, and that is win number 1001 for Nathan Turnbull as a trainer. Jet Turnbull gets multiple winners on the night. Easy one, really. Absolutely bolted in number four. Six Eyes Off Tiger second, and number three, Shady Tree. Nice performance there for a horse who hadn't done much racing in the last 3 years. It's done a good job to get itself into third.
1: Favourite here is the one, Fascinate Josie. Second in fast time at the Gardens last start. It's about the 220 mark. Just gets out to 230 as we speak. 420 for number 6, My Harley, and 460 for the 7, Tiger Tails. They're the main ones in the market. Field of 60 for race 9, scratching of 4-8 and the reserves. And about 30 seconds off a jump. I went for a bit of value here. I thought My Harley was a good each way bet, but obviously with the scratchings now, there'll be no third dividend. And it firms up to 390 here. Fascinate Josie, been racing well at the Gardens recently. Has won here in the past. But it's getting back out now to 240. Even the 7, it firms up a fraction again into 440. So runners being locked away. First line going forward, second line just about in. The on-track insider, light green, Bunny Rolls, favourite in the one. They're all set. Racing, Fascinate Josie midfield away, coming out well. Starry Ethics won the break tonight, and it'll be hard to run down. He got away two or three.

into the back. And after it now was Fascinate Josie. My Harley using a bit of the track as always goes to second. Behind them runners would have been Imogen Pass, then Tiger Tails, and further back No Shares into the straight. Starry Ethics in front was always hard to run down. It'll win from My Harley. Third will go to Fascinate Josie. Behind them came in Imogen Pass. Well back there behind them would have been Tiger Tails, No Shares, and they ran 22-28. Winner number five, Starry Ethics. It was always hard to catch once it led. It's by Tommy Shelby out of White Sox.

The favourite here with the scratching of number four is Contessa Julie. 2.45 fixed odds. Is favourite in front of a line of three. Number five, Rock and Roll Liberty, 4.20. Stablemate L. Edwin. Doesn't look to appear to be much between those two horses on what they've been doing recently, and they're both about the same price. Reflective of that, $4.80. And Izzy Rose, $4.80, has shown ability as well. So, Contessa Julie, who hit the line nicely last start, back nearer the inside behind Nod From Above, who flopped in to beat In Full Flight. In Full Flight monstered home in that race. And Contessa Julie is just off them, back nearer the inside. And it looks a pretty good chance here. It's $2.40. $4.40 about five. Rock and Roll Liberty comes up on the gold with the black star, L. Edwin.

We're getting pretty close to a start. Coming up here, Maiola comes up on the inside. Maiola. Let's see if it shows any speed here. Chris Vogue indicating they want it to be up right up there. Countessa Julie, Mitchell Miller, hoping it can find the front. And it's not going to. It's about 2 metres behind unless it drives through. But doesn't look like it's going to. And showing good speed is Rock and Roll Liberty. Burning across, trying to lead here. Going with it is Disco Shard Star in the centre. And they go to the first turn. And Rock and Roll Liberty's streaks get across. Rock and Roll Liberty goes clear now because Disco Shard Star was restrained there by Shannon Savalco. And back to third is Maiola. So left up without cover is Countessa Julia on the outside. And might be a bit vulnerable now with Rock and Roll Liberty leading pretty comfortably. And making a move is Edwin out wider on the track. It might have a little look here, Edwin. Goes up on the outside. So the two Anderson horses, he shakes his head on the other Anderson horse, though, Trent Wheeler, with Rock and Roll Liberty. And L. Edwin's left up without cover. And that gives the favourite the cover, Countessa Julia. And it's now 1-1. Back on the inside is Disco Chart Star as they run into the back straight. Back on the inside, Maiola. That lead time only 38 seconds. Back second last at the moment is Izzy Rose. And back last 5 metres away is... L. Edwin's last. It was... going up on the outside, well suited the other Anderson horse, apologies. So in front is Rock and Roll Liberty leading the way. On the outside is well suited running second 2 metres away. Back on the inside in third is Disco Chart Star as they come around the home turn. One out and one back, Countessa Julie, and looks to be travelling okay. Back on the inside, fifth is Maiola as they run down the straight. Next of all is Izzy Rose, who's just biding its time. Izzy Rose is travelling pretty well. It's right on the back of Countessa Julie, and 7 or 8 metres away, last of all, is L. Edwin, who lost the back of Izzy Rose there. Out of the straight. Apologies, 30.7 second quarter after a 31.7. Countessa Julie's on the move now, but Izzy Rose onto its back. And it's trying to make ground, but Countessa Julie, I think, is going to get outside the leader. So left out stranded there is Izzy Rose. Down the back, Rock and Roll Liberty went through the second quarter in 30.7, does it pretty well. Countessa Julie's having to work very hard and slapped up on the outside. Back on the inside, third is Disco Chart Star. And taken out wide now is L. Edwin starting a good burst. It's getting home stylishly, L. Edwin. It's finishing really well. L. Edwin comes after Rock and Roll Liberty. Forget about Countessa Julie back in the centre, but it's L. Edwin racing up on the outside. L. Edwin's come from last here for Harper and raced up and sprinted away from Rock and Roll Liberty, and they've bounded clear. In third place is Disco Chart Star, but he keeps it going, Lindsay Harper, and the grand old master of Gloucester Park, Lindsay, sends it home to win. L. Edwin wins by about 8 metres. Second Rock and Roll Liberty, so it's a Quinella to Anderson. And in third place, Disco Chart Star. And they raced away from Maiola back on the inside, followed by Countessa Julie. Wider on the track was well suited. And tailed off is Izzy Rose. So easy win to L. Edwin, number 8. Just sat back and came with one run. Countessa Julie was having to work to get to second there.

0: Here alone over 9,000. Two is 745. Number three, 210. Four is over 3,600. Five is over 8,800. Six is 271. Seven is 347. Number eight, $113.50. At the boxes for the eighth event, Princess Myla, 165 for Ben McLean. 550 Benny the Bull, 650 for Yundurup Sun and Impress Rocks. Others headed by number two, Mr. Taylor, at 13. Moving in, Cool Ash, Benny the Bull, Getaway Sticks, Impress Rocks, Mr. Taylor, Sergeant Pope, Yundurup Sun, and the odds-on favourite, Princess Myla, who does run a lot of seconds. Six wins, 17 seconds over this distance. Green light flashing, race eight. Racing. Very slow, Sergeant Pope. Away quickly, Benny the Bull's going to lead. From Princess Myla, Yundurup Sun, Impress Rocks, Getaway Sticks. Running on Sergeant Pope, and then came Cool Ash, last Mr. Taylor. Benny the Bull, joined by Princess Myla. Three away, Yundurup Sun, Impress Rocks, Sergeant Pope. Princess Myla, Benny the Bull. Benny the Bull comes back. Princess Myla. Princess Myla just nudged out Benny the Bull. Third, Yundurup Sun. Fourth, Sergeant Pope, a good run. And then Impress Rocks, Getaway Sticks, Mr. Taylor, Cool Ash, 22.84. Numbers 8, 3, 6 and 4. Princess Myla, Ben McLean, Amanda McLean, a daughter of Good Odds Harada, out of Aria's the one. She's now won 16 of 99. Benny the Bull runs second. David Magistro, Yundurup Sun third for Michael Rylands. 8364, 2284.
1: Event here tonight. And about a minute away from the advertised start time. So they're at the start here, race 12. And runners will be called up very shortly. We're back here again at Warrigal on Thursday. And behind the start, favourite here at 260, Strike at Mike, in the minors at its last two on the home track at Sale. Down here at Warrigal has had the 22 goes for four wins and nine minors, having start 60 tonight, chasing its 12th victory to go with 17 minors. 3.20 about the 5 for the plot. Last start second at Healesville. Set two wins and three minus from 11 goes here at the 400 metres. $3 second pick, the favourite at 2.70. Further out in the market there, 5.50 each of two numbers 3 and 8. Urban Bites off the four-week break. Won a Steward satisfactory trial after the races here last week, went 22.75. And its wins have been from wider draws. Also given a chance, Galloping Jesse there, the Kennel Mates 3 and 8. Galloping Jesse was a good winner at Terrelgan on Friday in all the way fashion over the 350. And here has won 8 times from 48 goes with 9 minors. Moving in, starter calls them up for the last here. Hope you've found a winner tonight. A couple of winners at bigger odds earlier on. Some favourites successful as well. And the stripe is the favourite here in the last at 270. Good luck. Set to go. Racing, Strike at Mike, midfield to begin, last away out wide, Urban Bites, Poor Vanner showing pace and carving across, Shanks Pony, and is away too, checked out of it, Sand Dunes, Galloping Jesse, and back with those two, Poor Vanner, and also For the Plot, taking stock, the leader is Shanks Pony, Urban Bites is on the move, Strike at Mike, and wide out there was Bub Who, here's Urban Bites, right out to the centre, racing away, scores 2.5-3, second placing in the run to the wire was Strike at Mike, Shanks Pony went very hard, it might have held third from Bub Who, there's not much in that. Back behind runners Galloping Jesse, and then the hard luck stories, Sand Dunes, For the Plot, Poor Vanner, time on the last around 22.94. Urban Bites been a good run, number 8 the winner for Rob Conway at about $9.280. Two Strike at Mike, 130. Good go the miners, gripping on Shanks Pony, the inside will grab onto third spot just ahead of number 7, Bub Who. Numbers Warrigal, the final event, 8-2.
2: 1,400 metres, and Sequoia's the only maiden in this field. She has finished second over this trip.

at Adana a couple of runs ago, so not completely without a chance. And Sequoia will break from stall six. That leaves us Dolce Mar, who goes from the widest gate of all in eight. She's had her hood removed, Dolce Mar. Jockey expecting kickback by the look of his visor. Few of them a little bit uneasy in the gate, notably Gringa with that yellow band.

0: Watching my seemingly loaded okay. Blinders off. Stalls handlers out the way. And they're away. Oh, she dwelt in the stalls. Sweet dreams. Sweet dreams has missed the break completely and is seemingly going to play no part in this. So a real disappointment there for her connections, as up into the lead is La Grimace de Sol. Cardahar, a couple of lengths behind her. And to the outside, we have Dolce Mar. In between horses towards the rail is Barboon. And a little bit keen on the outside in the purple silks is Lady Atras. And at the back of the field at this stage is Sequoia. So up front, it's Gringa now. Gringa leads them by two lengths to Cardahar. And then back in third, we have Barboom. To the outside of that one is Dolce Mar. And not being easy to ride at all is Lady Atras at this point, already getting a couple of reminders. And still at the back of the field is the maiden Sequoia. So they started racing pretty early here, and Gringa still takes them along. Gringa by a length to Cardahar. On the outside, in a nice position, is Dolce Mar. Barboon running a good race as well. Watch out for Sequoia now coming along the rail with the white sleeves. But she's broken away from them now. Gringa, two or three lengths on the outside, coming with a good run is Dolce Mar. But will it be enough, Gringa? Oh, she's going to need the line here, Gringa. Gringa from Dolce Mar. Gringa's going to do enough. Gringa, a diminishing length. Gringa, three parts of a length. Gringa will win it. Gringa from Dolce Mar, number eight. Sequoia in third. And did the favourite start, Sweet Dreams? She certainly didn't look the easiest of fillies in the preliminaries, all in her last race, but Gringa has won it. And proved that she much prefers.
1: The reserve, equal favourites, in fact, 2:30 apiece, and it'll go from box seven, the reserve. So equal favourites at 2:30. Reserve just goes to 2:40. So Brave Choice will run the favourite. The Narara Plumbing Stakes, second last event. Just about all in. Now the light goes green. Money rolls. Let's see how they jump. Ready. Racing. Brave Choice away, okay for him. He's up second. Super Quality won the break. Getting around the outside with a run. Tilly Tippett was there. Back behind him on the inside. Proud Choice out deep with a bit to do. Just Add Water. Behind them runners Molly's Maid and Us and Them. Round the corner though. And Brave Choice went through and found the front. Brave Choice about two in front and coming away. Second will go to Tilly Tippett. Third would have been Proud Choice. Then came in the other one, Just Add Water. The other back in the field was Us and Them. Molly's Maid was back there as well. Lightning Blitz, the last one in the pen, and the Ren 22.66. One red, Brave Choice. By Endo's Mac at a premier return for Brett Gilbert. Second will go to the eight, Tilly Tippett, Bev Sloan, and third of the three, Proud Choice for Sally Gilbert. 1, 8, 3, and 10. The numbers, 1, 8, 3, 10. 3 3/4 by.
2: Bulleye over the 400 and the 472. He's had four wins and six minors from 11 starts at the trip. And he's been runner-up two of the last three at Bulleye and Maitland. And third at Richmond at his most recent run, All In Masters. So he's a class runner and he should be very hard to beat. 340 will Guga Gal, the second elect. All right, they're all in. Green light. Lewis travels. We're all set to wrap it up at Bulleye. Back here next Tuesday. Ready for the last. Racing, History's Coming was last to go. Come out three behind her, and Queen Lindro away quickly, but Wagoolga Gal will head it off into the first corner. Innovation, the third, railing up History's Coming. And last of all was Just Brankson. Wagoolga Gal's four in front of the corner from Queen Linda. History's Coming off its back from Innovation. Just Brankson in the stroke. Wagoolga Gal's going strongly. History's Lesson not even getting the second. Queen Linda holds it, running on Innovation, but it went uneasily. Wagoolga Gal, it bolted in 1 by 8 lengths. I think Innovation grabs second and nose on the line. Queen Linda, History's Coming, didn't finish it off at all, and the last one in, Just Brankston, and the time's a quick run around 22:20. Number 8, Wagoolga Gal, has absolutely bolted the last in by Aston DB at a Doonside Gangster, Jason Keller and Lewis Galea. The trainer, second is tight between 5 Innovation Peter Ray and 4 Queen Linda Suzanne Sundstrom, and History's Coming failed to finish it off, back in fourth placing. So he might be getting towards the end of his career, maybe. 22-21. It's a fast run by the winner, 22. 22-

160. Draws well on the two, Raccoon Roger. He's won from box number one and 21.51, then box number three, won and 21.55, out in box six last week. And slow to begin, but finished third behind Tex Gun, its last start. And he's the firm favourite here, Raccoon Roger, box number two for race 11. 160, Raccoon Roger, 650 the inside, that's Jenga Wave, now 550, $7 about number six, Precocious Storm. Double figures the rest, headed by eight, Valina Boy at 10. But our favourite is Raccoon Roger for race 11, a fourth grade. One of his two from its last three starts. Has the best over the journey of 21.51. And firms up a little bit more into 155, Raccoon Roger, for this 11th race. Out to $6 again, Jenga Wave, and 7.50, Precocious Storm. But Raccoon Roger, 165, you can see out again, so. And the inside comes in again, Jenga.

Favourite jumps in box number two at 165, 550 the inside Jenga Wave. All set. Way they go at the back, Precocious Storm. Raccoon Roger not that quick away, but look at him muster up.

Raccoon Roger, not the best to begin, but he musters, he clear. He goes on the score well, Raccoon Roger. Over three, Party at Harper's, Ringwall third, number seven, fourth place eight for Lena Boy. And 21.66, 7.38 early, 14.28 the run home. And the winner scored by 2.5, 1.5 between second and third.

5. Number 1 is a scratching. Foxy Sin's a brilliant beginner. She's won 2 of her last 3, and she's $1.90. Exile Valkyrie showing 11 for Christine Robartson. Covered Call, first up from Interstate, had been racing in Queensland and also Grafton in New South Wales. She's showing $4.60. Ash Rose, my selection, $3.30. Ran a good second here last start behind Nira Carney. And at Cannington, showed really good muster the start before. Freckles Manelli looks to be making up the numbers here at $21. Moving in, Field of 5. Covered Call, Ash Rose, Foxy Sin, Exile Valkyrie. And from Box 8, Freckles Manelli. They're all in. Ninth event, favourite number 2, Foxy Sin. Lure on its way. Racing. Foxy Sin flew out, so did Covered Call. Ash Rose is going forward quickly. And then Freckles Manelli and Exile Valkyrie. Foxy Sin the leader. A length away, Ash Rose challenging. Checking off heels, Covered Call. And then Freckles Manelli and Exile Valkyrie. Ash Rose hit the lead. Dropped off Foxy Sin. Running on Freckles Manelli. In front, Ash Rose. Ash Rose. Half a length. Foxy Sin came back strongly. Has finished second. Third, I think Freckles Manelli just ahead of Covered Call and Exile Valkyrie, 22.74. Number 7, Ash Rose. Damien Credelli, Tyler Credelli, a daughter of Aussie Infrared out of Tinsel Doll. She's now won 2 of 14. Second home 2, Foxy Sin, Michael Rylands. Third 8, Freckles Manelli, David Hobby. Numbers 7, 2, 8, 5, 22.74. Half a length by 2.5. The 10th at 9.04. Number 4 is a scratching. I'm tipping 2.

my first line moving. Second line about to get called up. Favourite in the five, Fascinate Burn. They're just about all in. Global Ace, the last one in. Starter puts it green. Bunnies are on the way. The lucky last for Statewide Fire Protection. We're all set. Racing, come out in a pretty good line there. Would have been Blue Freckle, Invisible Man on the inside, got pushed back. Railing through was Global Ace. Out deep was Chutzpah, in between them, Fascinate Vern. There's still a wall into the corner. Blue Freckle got clear. Boke about two in front. Global Ace gives chase. The rest got all shuffled back. Sketchy get in out of the pack for third. But into the straight is Blue Freckle in front. Blue Freckle wins second, Global Ace, third, Invisible Man. Then came Sketchy get in, Chutzpah. Then came Fascinate Vern, had no luck. Then further back would have been Sam J. And they ran 22.70. Three the wide, Blue Freckle. He got the fly when they jammed. But Pastana out of Kapow for Brendan Allen. So 3-2-1-7. Are your numbers? 3-2-1-7. Three lengths by three quarters in 22.70.

until Mystery Fred came along. All around Boyd was motoring with many wins. Has to give Mystery Fred 30 metres, which does look a bridge too far, assuming they jump evenly. Friday night, got the Ray Duffy Memorial Race 5. First race at 5:28, last at 9:40, 10 races. Ray Duffy Memorial the 5th. Who's it at? I'm Lightning Bennett, Dark Eyes. Codename Marcus, Runkle Crunch, Lincoln Lou, Mad Monday, You're So Fine, Magnificent, Second Line, Sweet Pins, Regazzo Mac, Resuming, and Alter Tribute. So good lineup for this year's Ray Duffy. North Yew Dance comes up with gate one again after Pinjarra. Be a bit fitter for that run. Cam's Boulder, a winner yesterday, is engaged in that race. In the fourth, Hale St. Louis should find it a bit easier. Although, oh, hold on, the Bonds have got Munro's Mate. Double parked, Gary Hall Jr. They're turning around again here. About 30 seconds away from a start. Last Hard Copy goes around in the third race, drawn the outside of the second row. Looks a play with Hugo Tastic, drawn in eight. Should find this an easier assignment. Hugo Tastic.

Fantastic. Looks a huge chance in the third. So here they come. They're starting to get closer to a start now. Starter says last time to turn. So they'll go around once more. See what happens here. So they're about to line up till the sun sets with Dark Secret. BB Baroque Johnson. Set. Racing. Mystery Fred began well, and so did all the Baron Boyd, and everything began nicely. In fact, the leader early on, lots of change. Lots of change clear by 6 metres to BB Baroque, and up on the outside is Till the Sun Sets. Racing fourth is Dark Secret, and in fifth position is Yankee Lover, now racing in the Tracy Ray blue and white colours. About 5 metres away next of all is Saloon, who's got two behind it. Mystery Fred the favourite, and Aldebaran Boyd about to latch onto its back. So down the back straight they go, and lots of change out in front for Shannon Savalco and Peter Tilbrook, leading BB Baroque and Johnson. Racing in third place is Till the Sun Sets, and in fourth is Dark Secret the old boy, about 7 or 8 metres away. In fifth position is Yankee Lover. Then came Saloon, second last Mystery Fred. Nigel Johns, the man with the black helmet, he's back second last, and last of all is Aldebaran Boyd. So they come around the home turn with just over two laps to go, and into the straight, and the leader is Lots of Change. In Indian File, it's Lots of Change leading the way from BB Baroque second, and racing in third is Till the Sun Sets, and fourth is Dark Secret. Next of all is Yankee Lover, who's still in fifth place, no change in the order. Saloon's on its back for Donald Harper. And then came Mystery Fred, and Aldebaran Boyd's the first one to make a move, and Nigel Johns sitting as quietly as a church mouse there at the back of the field. He's very happy to let Aldebaran Boyd go, and he sits back with Mystery Fred. So heading into the back, and Lots of Change is clear by about 5 metres. In second place, BB Baroque. Vogt's going to have a strike here with Aldebaran Boyd. He's zipping up on the outside. Mystery Fred, in the meantime, still 35 metres off the pace. I think he's going to go to the front here, Aldebaran Boyd. He runs to the lead, very hard to beat now, because Mystery Fred is giving Aldebaran Boyd about 40 metres. So Aldebaran Boyd races clear by 6 metres. In second place is Lots of Change. Racing in third, BB Baroque. Fourth is Till the Sun Sets, and then came Dark Secret. Up on the outside going up is next of all Yankee Lover. Saloon's up on the outside. Back on the inside, last of all, Mystery Fred. And Nigel Johns driving with a lot of confidence, but Aldebaran Boyd, Vogt looking for a double. He's travelling really strongly on Aldebaran Boyd, 30.1 after a 32.1. Mystery Fred's going to have to be big. He's back last, 35 off the leader. They run past Trinity College, head into the back. And Aldebaran Boyd is clear by 6 metres to Lots of Change. Racing in third spot is BB Baroque. Fourth Till the Sun Sets, Mystery Fred is about to run up on the outside of the stablemate Dark Secret, but still 35 metres off the leader. It's going to have to be an enormous performance. He's getting home fast now. Aldebaran Boyd leads by 5 metres to Lots of Change. Third BB Baroque. Have a look at Mystery Fred. He's absolutely pounding home. He looks like Black Irish at the moment. He's going past horse after horse, but he's still got to catch Aldebaran Boyd. 29.4. Aldebaran Boyd is clear. Mystery Fred, have a look at it. Get home like a train on the outside. Will he get up? Aldebaran Boyd's in front.

0: hit it. Lots of change. Last stride for Peter. Lots of change, and Shannon Savalco have won from Aldebaran Boyd right on the line. BB Baroque and Whiteout Mystery Fred. Well, just gave him a massive start. Gobbled up ground, but it was all too late. And they'll follow by Till the Sun Sets, Saloon and Dark Secret, and BB, and last home is Yankee Lover. Great finish, lots of change, gets up on the outside to beat Aldebaran Boyd, BB Baroque and Mystery Fred. And the $1.38 favourite goes down on lots of change with Peter Tilbrook now. Peter's got him going.
1: $2.30. Just the one over double figures. That's Gifted Jasper at 26, the rest under. Inside runner Emmy Panama at 6, 26 Gifted Jasper. Even backwards at 4.20, $9 about Mad Attitude, Mizuki Starline for 8.50. Located at number 6 at 6.50, the favourite Horrors Bluey at $2.30. So take it 8, 9 and 10 in the last with the favourite Horrors Bluey. Couple of seconds, a couple of runs ago, and then fifth last start behind Blue Jet Train. But it's our favourite here, Horrors Bluey for Hayley Wooler in the last. So evens come up, give the Jasper Mad Attitude and locate it. What numbers, Emmy Panama, even backwards, Mizuki Starline, Horrors Bluey. All set for the last race, number 12 of fifth grade. Way they go, good line out, show on speed now, even backwards they go to the front from Emmy Panama, trying to drive out White Horrors Bluey, but into that corner, even backwards, sped away, leads by four over Emmy Panama, round them to third, located back on the inside, there was Mizuki Starline, Horrors Bluey, and Mad Attitude, but hard up against the paint, even backwards, wins the last, over, located, Emmy Panama, Mizuki Starline, then followed by, back on the inside, Gifted Jasper with Horrors Bluey out wide. And last in was Mad Attitude. Even backwards wins the last for Carol Pickard. Paid good across the board, $5.90, $5, $5.40. And defeats six located, one third.
2: You put a line through his last run over the sprint. I know he's taken on the big boys, but there he goes down to the start. I've got a funny feeling he's going to run a good race. He's a value. He's a value. He was a value. He's gone to 7 Rand 80 and 2 Rand 40 a place. He was trading earlier on at about 5 Rand 50 for a place. So obviously they do expect him to run a good race today.
3: Yeah, I must be honest. He looks really well. I mean, that coat looks good. He is a two-year-old taking on older horses, but we've seen quite a few hold their own against the older horses. And, you know, like you said, stepping up to the 18 is probably what he's been looking for and crying out for. And, yeah, it'll be nice to see him bounce back to some form. But, I mean, if you go back early in his form, I mean, he ran fourth to Prayers and Promises, who's a decent sort from the Sean Terry stable. So he's run against some really nice horses. Nice galloping weight, good draw. I think you could be onto something there.
2: Could be. Again, I think it's one of the most difficult races on the card, this race 6 here, because you can make a case for, half the field. But we'll leave it up to Nico, because it is race time and Nico can call race 6 back. Good luck.
4: Thanks very much. It is race time and they are beginning to line up at the 1800 metre marker. Runners are going forward. Circle of Grace about to move in. Here, 15K Joe to go forward with Magellan. It's now never facing up as well. It's now never goes forward. Magellan, sheets and goggles to move in. Northern Kitten to go for it. Crepuscolo, right away is the club black colours. Hopscotch, the red cap. Gold de Grasse, the orange cap to go in. Commander of All, Rock My Boat, and Fushimi and Nari wait their turns. Gold de Grasse moving in. Commander of All, Fushimi and Nari, and Rock My Boat will be the last one. 1800 meters, Rock My Boat drawn deep.

will be the last one to go for it. Fushimi Inari moving up, just halfway in, backed out. Gonna have to try again with Fushimi Inari. Fushimi Inari goes in. Rock My Boat will be the last one. Coming forward on the outside. All set to go and...

0: quickly with It's Now or Never, racing up their command overall and on deep draw but being trapped wide. Further back in the field, F15K Joe races about 6-7 lengths off the leader. That's followed further back by the red cap of Hopscotch, who's 9-10 lengths off them. Then Crepuscolo racing behind those. Further back to Gold de Grasse, they're racing about 10-11 lengths off the leader. Sheets and Goggles and Fushimi and Nari, they the back markers now as they approach the home turn with just over 1,000 meters left to go. It's Circle of Grace, the leader by two. Rock My Boat has got up into second. In third position along the inside, It's Now or Never, then Northern Kitten. Behind that, Command of All, Magaloon, the green and yellows, five to go. Then came F15K Joe. Down along the inside is Hopscotch, 7-8 to track down. Then came Gold de Grasse. They followed by Crepuscolo. Then came behind those for Fushimi and Nari. And the back markers, Sheets and Goggles. They reach the final 500. Circle of Grace, the leader. Rock My Boat is down the inside. They 3-4 lengths clear. Behind that, It's Now or Never. Running on strongly as Command of All. Then came Magaloon, F15K Joe. Inside the final 350, Rock My Boat hits the frontier. Command of All between runners. It's Now or Never's finishing nicely. Down along the outside is Circle of Grace. Then came Magaloon. But It's Now or Never has picked up the advantage on the outside. Circle of Grace is fighting back. It's Now or Never. Circle of Grace is coming out powerfully. And Circle of Grace beat It's Now or Never. Third place, Command of All. And fourth along the inside will go to Hopscotch. Then came Magaloon, Rock My Boat. Sheets and Goggles ran further back in the field. Circle of Grace not done for on the outside, and apprentice J.C. Bortis will enjoy the win here. It's Now or Never picked it up with Command of All, but it's on the outside. Circle of Grace, who effectively went to the front, gave it a breather, came right back to fight back and win, going away here. Circle of Grace for the Green Lightning Racing Pty Limited. Beats home, It's Now or Never second. Third, Command of All, and running on Hopscotch into fourth. Magaloon ran fifth, then Rock My Boat. In behind that, Sheets and Goggles and Crepuscolo along the inside. Was
1: ran on strongly to finish second here last start after being eighth at the first turn. Solid Axel won a maiden heat back on May the 5th in 22.97. Chi Chi Doll's been okay without winning of late, and Palawar Nightfire was a surprise winner last start when all of a sudden she jumped at Box Rise. They're moving in. Race 10, He's a Hooligan, owned by Simon Lee, who used to train Caustic Burns, trained by Andrew McLaren, should be leading and winning here tonight. The green light's on. Race 10, Prime Trophies, the sponsor. Racing. He's a Hooligan away cleanly with Chi Chi Doll. Chi Chi Doll's got more speed and leads He's a Hooligan. Three lengths away, Solid Axel, and then Jindong Express, last Palawar Nightfire. He's a Hooligan is coming back at Chi Chi Doll and takes the lead. Then Jindong Express, Solid Axel. He's a Hooligan's in front. Jindong Express makes ground, but He's a Hooligan wins a length over Jindong Express, Chi Chi Doll, Solid Axel, Palawar Nightfire, 22.54. Well, Chi Chi Doll has run a 6.25 first section, which is flying, and that's how the favourite got headed. But the favourite's been able to get the job done. Number two, He's a Hooligan. Andrew McLaren, Simon Lee defeats seven Jindong Express, David Magistro, five Chi Chi Doll, Damien Credelli. The numbers 2.758, 22.55. The margins won by two. Race 11 at 9.28, I'm tipping 3, 1, 6 and 7.

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2,400 metres, the first of the day, first of 10 out of the Central Southern Raceway. Ready to go. A mile and a half ahead of them, they're off and racing. A Bull began well off the inside with Babe on the Beach taken back, Major Burns, then Harold Hanover, as Babe on the Beach works around a Bull to take the lead. Settling fifth, Havati Arden, then came Bombay Glacier, caught three deep along the markers, Batista. Then in the back four, Party Up Denario, 2 lengths away, the favourite Pacific Ark, and in the back two, the Bricklayer and Diamonds on My Shoes. The leader is Babe on the Beach in the trail, a Bull, and parked out Major Burns. Three back the inside, Harold Hanover, then Havati Arden. Next, Batista, followed by Party Up Denario, caught three wide, Bombay Glacier needing to go back. Then came Pacific Ark, Diamonds on My Shoes, and the Bricklayer. It is Babe on the Beach in front, a Bull in the trail, and parked out Major Burns. Three back the inside, Harold Hanover. 1-1 Havati Arden, Bombay Glacier still caught three deep around Party Up Denario, Batista four back the inner. Then came Diamonds on My Shoes. Pacific Ark's about 9 or 10 off the leaders, and last is the Bricklayer. Down the straight they work, it's Babe on the Beach forging forward. Bombay Glacier has been three wide throughout so far, now gets to the chair, a Bull in the trail third. 1-1 cover now for Major Burns. Three back the inside, Harold Hanover will have to sit tight, then Havati Arden, Batista. Next, Party Up Denario, Diamonds on My Shoes. Pacific Ark is in the back two, and the Bricklayer is last. Out of the straight they work, 12:50 to go, and it's been a fairly leisurely tempo here for Babe on the Beach, who is being tapped along through halfway to increase the tempo. A Bull's had a really good fresh up run in the trail behind the leader, and parked out Bombay Glacier has spent some tickets. 1-1 Major Burns, then Harold Hanover, Havati Arden, Batista. Then came Party Up Denario, Diamonds on My Shoes. Pacific Ark hasn't had to do any work, but is going to have to make up about 10 lengths off on the leader, and 2 lengths away the Bricklayer. It is Babe on the Beach down the back. They're a lap in. Leads by a length over Bombay Glacier. A Bull awaits the Alibar Lane. Then Major Burns, Harold Hanover, Havati Arden, Batista, Party Up Denario. In the back three, Diamonds on My Shoes, Pacific Ark, and last is the Bricklayer. Babe on the Beach in front. Half a length over Bombay Glacier. A Bull awaits its run on the passing lane. Then Major Burns, Harold Hanover. Next, Havati Arden from Batista. Then came Party Up Denario, Diamonds on My Shoes. Pacific Ark with a bit to do is still 9 off the leader, and the Bricklayer last. 500 to go. Babe on the Beach a half over Bombay Glacier, then a Bull who travels well in the trail from Major Burns, who hooks out 3 deep, rolling into a gallop Bombay Glacier. Then came Harold Hanover, Havati Arden. Pacific Ark starts a run out in the deep, into the running. 250 to go. Babe on the Beach in front of a Bull, clearing out Harold Hanover, then Major Burns out wider Pacific Ark. It's Babe on the Beach by 2, then Harold Hanover, a Bull wider Pacific Ark. It's Babe on the Beach looking to go all of the way, then Harold Hanover and Pacific Ark coming late. Babe on the Beach rated well out in front and leads all of the way. Beat Harold Hanover, Pacific Ark, Batista, then came Major Burns, Havati Arden, Party Up Denario. A Bull may have just needed the fresh up run, then Diamonds on My Shoes, the Bricklayer, and Bombay Glacier.

Second of the day. First one by Babe on the Beach, who led all of the way. They're off and racing. Flash by the Seaside, Danger Zone and Raka Turbo get off the gate okay. The first two are going to try push forward early, and Flash by the Seaside, Pretty King to lead early from Danger Zone and Raka Turbo, one off the marker. A couple of lengths away, Cash is King. Then came Ultimate Rush, who's wedged three deep around High Return, then Just a Crunch. There's three lengths away on the beach, and Hokanui Joel is at the back. Raka Turbo just found his feet, pushes forward, and Del Getty takes the front. So it's Raka Turbo in front by two, then Flash by the Seaside, a couple of lengths to Danger Zone. Three or four lengths away, Just a Crunch, eased back Havati, Arden seven off the leader, then two lengths away, High Return, Ultimate Rush on the beach, and Hokanui Joel. 12 lengths first to last, and Raka Turbo wheels them into the straight the first of two occasions, and the speed is only moderate. Two lengths in front of the returning Flash by the Seaside, who we haven't seen at the racetrack since December of 2024. Then two lengths away, Danger Zone and Just a Crunch. Cash is King, the second elect, now turned

Favourite gets off the markers and goes forward onto its back. High return. Two lengths away, Ultimate Rush gets a drag forward, then On the Beach, and two lengths away, Hokanui Joel, as Raka Turbo just wanted to knock off a fraction out in front. Shows the way, a length and a half over Flash by the Seaside. Parked out, Cash is King doing the work to bring them forward. Three back the inside, Danger Zone off. Three wide, On the Beach, as you can see, is really zipping around on a moderate tempo through halfway, as Raka Turbo wants to knock off. Delgitty going for the Persuader, as On the Beach gets up outside of the leader and pushes forward and is going to try take the lead. 1100 to go, and will do so. So the new leader, On the Beach, by two. Raka Turbo may get himself a wee bit more composed now on the trail, and Cassius King is parked. Three back the inside, Flash by the Seaside, and neck away, High return. One out and one back is about 4.5 off the leader. Then came Danger Zone, followed by Ultimate Rush, Hokanui Joel, and Just a Crunch. On the Beach in front, from Cash is King, Raka Turbo with the head arched is third, and the trail awaits on the Alibar Lane. High return fourth, one out and one back. Then Flash by the Seaside, put into it three deep, Hokanui Joel around Ultimate Rush. Next, Danger Zone, and Just a Crunch, eight off the leader. On the Beach is the leader. Margin half a length over Cash is King. Out three wide, Hokanui Joel awaiting the lane. Raka Turbo between runners, High return, as Cash is King goes up to On the Beach. Out in the deep, Hokanui Joel. Then came High return. Raka Turbo's held up trying to clear out as Cash is King goes around On the Beach. Hokanui Joel comes with a run, then High return. Raka Turbo had to swing right to the outside because On the Beach wasn't taking it anywhere. Out in front, Cash is King leads by three. Then Hokanui Joel, On the Beach, and Raka Turbo, but Cash is King is going to win today. Cash is King will win by two. From Raka Turbo, was a wee bit luckless late, then On the Beach, who rallied again. Fourth is either Hokanui Joel or High return. They spaced the rest. Danger Zone, a further break, Ultimate Rush, Just a Crunch, and Flash by the Seaside.

Just about said, a mile and a half. Tapes are back. They're off and just slow away off the inside. Fill your boots away safely. TikTok McLaughlin's off stride in the early stages. So is Special Son. Geraldine Clower's got the start wrong. Shakedown began well. Is very quickly up into third. And the favourite Kairos began well. But off stride in jest with TikTok McLaughlin and Special Son. Beginning the best Majestic Daughter through the first 300. Then fill your boots. Getting off the markers. And marching forward with authority is Shakedown. Three lengths away, Cracker Karma. Two further back, Blarney Stone, a couple of lengths away, Cairo. Then came Daisy Me Rollin' around at TikTok McLaughlin, who's on the journey now. 10 further back, Special Son, and too far away, Ingest and Geraldine Clowers. Shakedown the leader, rolling into a gallop, Majestic Daughter, and Fill Your Boots is in a gallop as well. So there's so far almost more gallopers than those that have trotted, and Shakedown, you wouldn't read about it, is out in front by six lengths. Then came Cracker Karma. One off the mark is Cairo coming into it nicely. Then Blarney Stone. Two lengths away, Daisy Me Rollin' from TikTok McLaughlin. Two further back, Fill Your Boots. Then came Special Son. And a long way back to the Mistake Maker's Majestic Daughter. And there's a furlong away to Ingest and Geraldine Clowers. At the judge around to go, and Cairo's gone around and taken the lead for Kirsten Green. Two lengths away in second, Shakedown. So favourites are one and two. And fingers and toes crossed for the punters out there. They both remain at a trot for the rest of the way. 1,300 to go. Two lengths away, Cracker Karma. Two lengths away, Blarney Stone. Then Daisy Me Rollin', TikTok McLaughlin, Special Son. Two further back, Fill Your Boots, Majestic Daughter. And the others too far away. 11.75 to go. Cairo is the leader by a length and a half over Shakedown. Off the mark is Blarney Stone trotting forward and is quickly up outside of the leader. Daisy Me Rollin' off the marker line as Blarney Stone goes around Cairo to take the top. Fifth in the run, Cracker Karma. Then came Special Son, TikTok McLaughlin, Fill Your Boots and Majestic Daughter. They're a lap in and plenty has happened in that lap. Blarney Stone by two. Cairo awaits the Alibar Lane. An echoway third, Daisy Me Rollin'. Then came Shakedown. Majestic Daughter out the backs in a gallop again, moving forward to fourth. Special Son from Shakedown on the markers. Then came Cracker Karma, TikTok McLaughlin, and Fill Your Boots. Blarney Stone leads it by a length. In the trail, Cairo waits its chance. As they work their way down the side of the course, it is Blarney Stone who has done a bit of work. Pushing for the outside, Daisy Me Rollin'. Then came Cairo from Special Son and Shakedown. 400 metres left to go. Blarney Stone from Daisy Me Rollin' in the trail, third Cairo, then Special Son, Shakedown, a breakaway Cracker Karma, TikTok McLaughlin, and Fill Your Boots. We're down to five at this stage. Blarney Stone, 250 to go from Daisy Me Rollin', Cairo in the trail, three back the inside, Shakedown needs room and peeling wider, Special Son. Blarney Stone's trotting well and leads by two. Cairo can't get there. Shakedown out of the pack now. It's Blarney Stone, 100 to go. The buffer's too big. Blarney Stone is going to win, and Blarney Stone won it by two, beat Shakedown. Cairo third, then Daisy Me Rollin', followed by Special Son, Fill Your Boots, Cracker Karma, TikTok McLaughlin, a long way back in jest, Geraldine Clowers, and Majestic Daughter.

Red Hot Philly Pepper, no doubt, will have plenty of fans out there. Green light, EH Ball, Mobile moves away, and La Familia's going forward and is going to try challenge Americana Elite and pushing forward and Lighten Me, but Americana Elite's going to show a little bit more from La Familia early, then came in Lighten Me, next along the inside, Suzanne, then Maria Lana from Red Hot Philly Pepper, who's three wide on its back at Tula, held up between runners, Biley J, three back the inside, Bittercast, four back along the inside, Sweet Espresso, then Carbonate Classic Daisy on the three wide train, and Turn and Burn is last. 1100 to go, Americana Elite had to do plenty to stave off the early speed challenge. Parked out, Enlighten Me, pushing forward three deep, Red Hot Philly Pepper. Suzanne next along the inside. Then came Atula, La Familia taking back. Classic Days getting a good drag into it three deep. Three back the inside, Bittercast as Red Hot Philly Pepper pours the pressure on Americana Elite and takes over. Atula now parked out in second as Americana Elite is third the inside. Shuffle back midfield, La Familia. Bittercast well back along the inside. Then Maria Lana, Turn and Burn on the three wide train, caught out deeper on the track, trying to improve. Carbonate with Biley J and Sweet Espresso. There's been plenty of pressure on. 600 to go. Red Hot Philly Pepper, a neck over Atula. Then came in the trail Americana Elite from Classic Daisy, who's pushing forward deeper. In between runners, Enlighten Me, then Suzanne. Next, La Familia held up looking for room. Carbonate tries to improve around Turn and Burn, then Bittercast, Maria Lana, Biley J, and Sweet Espresso. 300 to go. Red Hot Philly Pepper with Atula, then Americana Elite from Classic Daisy into the running. 200 to go. Atula with Red Hot Philly Pepper, then Americana Elite and Classic Daisy. Atula with Red Hot Philly Pepper, then Americana Elite and Carbonate coming late. Finding plenty, Red Hot Philly Pepper. Atula's gonna dive its nose on the line, and that's tight between Red Hot Philly Pepper and Atula. Americana Elite. Carbonate made up more than most, then Maria Lana, who ran through the line well, Biley J, then Classic Daisy. Next, Bittercast, Suzanne, Sweet Espresso, La Familia, Enlighten Me, and Turn in Burn. That is tight.

The market mover, Mutong Kidae from Canterbury and Burnham. They're off at the 2400. They're off and it's the Charlies who pair off early. Sporty Charlie and Ryland Charlie. Third, Robin's Hustler. Rakan McHappy to just sit off the early speed in fourth. A couple of lengths away, Armour Forest. Next, under it on the marker line is close from the second row. A length and a half away, Moot Durant. Then came Mutong Kidae on its back, followed by Lose Deal. And at the back of the field is Right As. It is Ryland Charlie in front of Rakan Mick. Sporty Charlie in the trail third. Robin's Hustler three back the markers. Then Armour Forest, followed by Durant around close. Then Mutong Kidae, Lose Deal, and Right As. So about to approach the straight the first of two times. It is Ryland Charlie in front. Rakan Mick the favourite parked out in the trail third, Sporty Charlie. Then came Armour Forest one out and one back, followed by Robin's Hustler the inside from close. Then came Mutong Kidae, Lose Deal, Durant and Right As about eight off the leader. At the judge, around to go and out in front is Ryland Charlie. Parked out second, Rakan Mick, and third, the inner Sporty Charlie. Armour Forest is getting a good time of it, one out of one back. Then came Robin's Hustler from Mutong Kidae, close four back along the markers with Lose Deal, and the final two, Durant, and last of all is Right As. Out to halfway, they head a little more than 1,200 to go. Ryland Charlie in front of Rakan Mick, the favourite parked throughout. Well, became second elect when Mutong Kidae moved into favouritism. Sporty Charlie third will await on the Alabar lanes at a very economic run. 1-1 Armour Forest travelling well, 1 out and 1 back, 4 off the leader. Then came Robin's Hustler from Mutong Kidae, close Durant, Lose Deal, Right As. Midway down the back section they work with a little more than half a mile to go. It is Ryland Charlie by a length over Rakan Mick in the trail third, Sporty Charlie. Then came Armour Forest from Robin's Hustler, next Mutong Kidae, close Durant, Lose Deal, and Right As last. There's no real pressure down the back. It's Ryland Charlie in front by a length over Rakan Mick, who gets closer on the outer, awaiting the Alabar lane, Sporty Charlie. Then Armour Forest, four off the leader, one out and one back from Robin's Hustler. Next Mutong Kidae with about six or seven to pick up, then close Durant, Lose Deal, and Right As. A little more than 400 to go. Ryland Charlie head on by Rakan Mick, then Sporty Charlie from Armour Forest. Next Mutong Kidae, Durant comes three deep. Then came Robin's Hustler from close, Right As, and Lose Deal. Rakan Mick has been happy to sit outside the leader throughout and pause the pressure on 300 to go from Ryland Charlie. Sporty Charlie tries to clear out, but nowhere to go. Then Armour Forest out in the deep. Mutong Kidae and Durant. Rakan Mick from Armour Forest. Durant comes with a run with Mutong Kidae. It's Rakan Mick and Durant over the top, and Right As is flying home, but it's Durant. Durant is going to win today. Durant by a length, but Right As, Mutong Kidae, Armour Forest 4. Then came Rakan Mick from close. Lose Deal, Ryland Charlie, Robin's Hustler, Sporty Charlie.

Race 6, the second half of the day, about to kick off. Racing. All eyes on Tarragindi. He's away safely, Tarragindi. They're all on the journey well in the early stages. Beginning well, Errol D going forward and trots on to the lead from the Greek Freak and Avros Majesty. Then Ridgemont's Air, 2 lengths away, Pop and Rock. Next is Don't Look Kobe, then Spells of Love, Our Pinocchio. And there's a good 12 lengths away to the $1.30 favourite, Tarragindi. Up top, it is Errol D and Max Hill out in front by two over the Greek Freak. 2.5 lengths away to the market mover, Avros Majesty. A couple of lengths away, Ridgemont's Air being nursed around that first corner by Nathan Williamson. 1.5 lengths away, Don't Look Kobe. Then came Pop and Rock, Our Pinocchio, Spells of Love. And grabbing itself a position at the back of the main division is Tarragindi. All in play, they're trotting along.

Tarragindi about 12 off the leader, and Spells of Love is last of all. Out of the lengths, Errol D is second, the Greek Freak third, parked out Don't Look Kobe brings out Pinocchio into it 1-1, and that running line is getting closer to the speed. Four back the inside, Ridgemont's Air. Tarragindi's about to go three wide through halfway and about to progress through the field, then Spells of Love and pulling hard at the back, Pop and Rock. It is Avros Majesty with a little more than 1,000 to trot, leads a length and a half over Errol D. Tarragindi now gets outside of the leader's wheel and pushes forward to second. Fourth, one out of one back, Don't Look Kobe. The Greek Freak, three back the inner, then Pop and Rock. Next, Ridgemont's Air from Pop and Rock, and at the back of the field is Spells of Love. Down the back, it's Avros Majesty a length over Tarragindi, Errol D third. Then came Don't Look Kobe, the Greek Freak from Our Pinocchio, Ridgemont's Air, Spells of Love, and Pop and Rock. Avros Majesty by a length, 600 to go over Tarragindi, just losing a bit of momentum, Errol D, as Avros Majesty just tries to make Tarragindi sweat but hasn't flinched yet. Don't Look Kobe fourth, just tapped along, then the Greek Freak, Our Pinocchio, Ridgemont's Air, Spells of Love, and Pop and Rock. It's Avros Majesty and Tarragindi, four lengths away the rest of the field, 300 to go. Don't Look Kobe gets around Errol D, then the Greek Freak, Our Pinocchio, Spells of Love, 250 to go. Avros Majesty by 2.5, then Tarragindi, who needs to just quicken. Avros Majesty, Dalgetty hasn't flinched yet. Tarragindi with work to do, 100 to go. Avros Majesty by a length over Tarragindi, who is running out of time. Avros Majesty upsets the favourite. Avros Majesty, good drive in front, beats Tarragindi. Then it's either the Greek Freak or Spells of Love. Then came Ridgemont's Air, Don't Look Kobe, Errol D, Pop and Rock, and Our Pinocchio.

Ready to go. Racing. Wild East goes forward from Barrier 3 very promptly and is going to cross Forever Arden and pushing forward on the outside Palladium. Then came on the outside, next in the run is Cracker Opie, next along the inside, Step It Up a Notch on the back of Forever Arden, then Showcase Neck Time, 2 lengths away Semba, and Tua Lipa at the back of the field. It is Wild East by 2, Palladium slots in and the favourite takes a trail. If he can hold that spot for this time and a lap, he'll be in a pretty darn good spot. Third Forever Arden, parked out fourth Cracker Opie. Four back the inside, Step It Up a Notch. 1-1 Showcase, 5 or 6 off the leader. Then the back three, Nectar Light, followed by Semba, who just wants to throw the head a wee bit into a leaper at the back. Into the running they work, and the leader is Wild East by 2, Palladium in the trail, then Forever Arden parked out Cracker Opie. Four back the inside, Step It Up a Notch. Then came Showcase, followed by Nectar Light. 2 lengths away, Semba, and Tua Lipa last of all. It is Wild East down to the post with a round to go. Leads by 2 lengths over Palladium in the trail. Parked out third, Cracker Opie, no pressure on the leader. Forever Arden, 3 back the inside, then Showcase. Step It Up a Notch, Nectar Light, Semba about 9 off the leader, and Tua Lipa last of all. Out of the straight they work, 1,300 to go, and it is Wild East in front by a length and a half. In the trail, Palladium, Cracker Opie left parked throughout. 3 back the inside, Forever Arden. Showcase, 1 out and 1 back. Then Nectar Light on its back from Step It Up a Notch on the markers, and the final 2, Semba, and a length and a half away, Tua Lipa. The leaders had no challenges so far. It is Wild East a length over Cracker Opie Park. Palladium third the inner. And moving forward from the back of the field, Semba very quickly is sliding forward 3 wide. Is going to get outside the leader very promptly. Then came Forever Arden. Shuffled back. Nectar Light, Step It Up a Notch. And Tua Lipa down the back. Semba goes up and around Wild East. Then came Cracker Opie from Palladium. Next in between runners as they work their way along the back of the track is Showcase from Nectar Light, Forever Arden, Tua Lipa, and Step It Up a Notch. Semba is the new leader. Palladium went from being in a great spot to being in a precarious one. The favorite 3 back the inner. Parked out Cracker Opie awaiting the passing lane. Wild East, then Showcase, Nectar Light, Forever Arden, Tua Lipa, and Step It Up a Notch. The leader Semba from Cracker Opie and Wild East in the trail. Then came Showcase. Palladium 3 back the inner, peeling deeper. Nectar Light, Tua Lipa, Forever Arden, and Step It Up a Notch. Into the running 200.

Ready to go. Green lights up. We're racing. And beginning well, Rangitata going forward with Rosanna and Imperious Girl. Joni Baby out deeper than Aradine. Under them, Hailstone, Tillaberry taken back with Pyramid Rose, and Lil Whip is last. A line of four as they exit the front straight. Rosanna with Rangitata and Imperious Girl bailing out of it. Joni Baby, as Rangitata tries to march around Rosanna, Imperious Girl caught deep. Saving room the inside, Aradine. Then Hailstorm, Joni Baby, Tillaberry, Lil Whip, and Pyramid Rose nine off the leader. Rangitata open up by 2.25. Rosanna in the trail and the favorite parked out, Imperious Girl. Three back the inside, Aradina, neck away, Joni Baby. A couple of lengths away, Hailstone, Tillaberry, Lil Whip and Pyramid Rose. They're moving with purpose. Down the back section, 900 to go. Rangitata is the leader and is going to park out the favorite, Imperious Girl. Rosanna gets a good run, awaits the Alabar lane. Two lengths away, Joni Baby, then Aradina. Five lengths away, Tillaberry, Pyramid Rose going backwards, Hailstone, then Lil Whip. Down the back they head, 6.50 to go. Rangitata by a length and a quarter. Parked out, Imperious Girl, feeling it, Rosanna in the trail, then Joni Baby. Two lengths away, Aradine. Pyramid Rose tries to make up ground from the back, but is about eight off the leaders. It's Rangitata by a neck over Imperious Girl. They put a space in the field. 3.5 away, Joni Baby, then Pyramid Rose to fourth. Imperious Girl going up around Rangitata. Then came Joni Baby and Pyramid Rose, 300 to go. Imperious Girl, she's going to have to be good. She's swarming up and went straight past Rangitata. Then came Joni Baby and Pyramid Rose. What's in the locker? Imperious Girl in front by 2 or 3. Then Rangitata, Joni Baby, and then came Pyramid Rose. But she might be something special to represent the South. Imperious Girl hasn't moved out of first gear, wins by 3.5. That's 3 starts with 3 wins. Beat Pyramid Rose, Rangitata, then Joni Baby, Tillaberry, Lil Whip, Aradine, Rosanna, and Hailstone.

Next row, first light with Always Ticking. Honeycomb down on the inner with Tasha's Bad Girl, then Caught the Eye out three deep around Fitigo, Fernco, then Generva and Raka Venom, and it's game over for Dragoness. Rock and Roll Ivy is the leader from Jenny Gump, parked out Always Ticking, heading forward three deep, first light, four wide, Sugar Babe, Caught the Eye grabs its back. Then came Honeycomb, Tasha's Bad Girl, Raka Venom on the three wide train. Well back, Kusama, Fitigo, Fernco, and Generva last of all. Taking over first light down the back section, 900 to go. Rock and Roll Ivy in the trail, Sugar Babe now parked. Out three wide, Caught the Eye getting closer, Raka Venom on its back around Always Ticking, then Jenny Gump, Fitigo, Fernco gets deeper. Then came Generva, Honeycomb, Tasha's Bad Girl shuffled back, and last is Kusama, who's got 8 lengths to make up around the field. It is first light in front from Caught the Eye, who got outside of the leader, Raka Venom out three wide in the trail, Rock and Roll Ivy held up between runners, Sugar Babe. Then came Fitigo, Fernco, Jenny Gump, Always Ticking, Honeycomb. Off the back they work. Can first light keep going? Leads and neck. Quite a tactical drive from the second row to find the top. Caught the Eyes and neck away. Feeling the pinch three wide. Raka Venom not staring great. Rock and Roll Ivy awaits the lane. Held up. Sugar Babe needs room out deeper. Fitigo, Fernco, then Jenny Gump, Always Ticking, and Generva. Around the corner, 200 to go. And the leader, first light from Caught the Eye, then Rock and Roll Ivy and Sugar Babe out deeper. Fitigo, Fernco, the leader, first light from Caught the Eye. First light, then Caught the Eye, then came Fitigo, Fernco. First light, Caught the Eye, and Fitigo, Fernco went past all of them, and Fitigo, Fernco wins the Silk Road final, but Caught the Eye third. It's a tight photo between Kusama and not far away Sugar Babe. Make up plenty, Tasha's Bad Girl. Not far away, we had Kusama with Generva, Always Ticking, Rock and Roll Ivy, Jenny Gump, Honeycomb, Raka Venom, and Dragoness after a gallop will be the last in.

Shergar's going to have to be every bit as good as the Ipsum Derby winner to win from there. They're ready, and they're off. And the favourite began well. Drummers Have Time is pushing forward, holding up the inside in the early stages. Better Time is going to push through, though, and is going to try fend off the favourite, and pushing in the middle is simply amazing. So Drummers Have Time has caught three deep early. Then Donnie Do, Dame West. Next, Boding Quick Step from Searing Light, taken back early. Mama's Crunch to its outside of Dream Street. Santiago three wide. There's now six lengths away to Santiago, and a further four lengths away to Mr. President. It is simply amazing in front of Nathan Williamson, who got around Better Time, who's in the trail, and that's left the favourite parked out. Drummers Have Time. Dame West gets a good drag. One out and one back with cover. Donnie Do three back the inner. Next is Boding Quick Step, followed by Dream Street, who's not steering too well, but is getting off the marker, so that might have been a clever manoeuvre. Back along the inside, Searing Light, followed by Santiago's three wide around Mama's Crunch, Shergar, and two lengths Mr. President. Drummers Have Time went around and took the lead from Simply Amazing, and pushing for the outside, Dame West. Three back the inside, Better Time. Now in the 1-1 Boding Quick Step from Dream Street midfield, Santiago's three wide the last bit. Then came Donnie Do from Mama's Crunch, who may jump on the back of Santiago, Searing Light, Mr. President, and Shergar. Out of the straight they work toward halfway in the final event. 1200 to go. No one wanted the back of Santiago, so is still heading forward three wide all on its lonesome. Drummers Have Time as the leader. Santiago up on the outside pushes forward. Simply Amazing in the trail, but is that a temporary spot, because Santiago now goes up outside of Drummers Have Time. Next is Dame West from Boding Quick Step, then Better Time, Dream Street, Donnie Do. Next down the back, Mama's Crunch from Searing Light, Shergar and Mr. President. Santiago has had a fairly restless run. He's been three wide and he's finally pushed on to take the lead. 7:50 to go. Drummers Have Time awaits the Alabar Lane. Then came Dame West from the stablemates. Boding Quick Step around Simply Amazing is now three back the inner. Then came Dream Street.

has to clear traffic out in the deep. Boating quick step comes with a run quickly. Do on the passing lane. It's Boating quick step from Dame West. Boating quick step takes the lead from Dame West, and Boating quick step extends, and Boating quick step wins second. Dame West gets another second. Could you believe it? Then came either Dream Street or Donnie Do. Shergar made up more than most after being very tardy in the score up. Next in Mama's Crunch from Mr. President Santiago. Drummers Have Time, Better Time. Then came Searing Light and Something Clearly Not 100% with Simply Amazing. Dropped out very quickly.

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3: The 1920s are often celebrated as the decade of wonder horses, with legendary names like Farlap leading the charge. Yet amid these iconic figures, the New Zealand-bred galloper Limerick also carved out a significant place in racing history. He proved himself a worthy rival to the best horses of both Australia and New Zealand. Limerick was a horse of exceptional intelligence who overcame physical limitations, most notably his delicate feet, to achieve remarkable success. He started with three race wins in New Zealand as a two-year-old, then made a seamless transition to Australia where he proved his mettle against some of the finest horses. He was bred and raced by Harry Knight, a Canterbury farmer, and incidentally the first student to enrol at what is now Lincoln University. Limerick was among the second crop of the sire Le Monde, with his dam being Medley. Limerick was trained by Fred Jones, a former jockey, who was known for his steady hand and quiet guidance. The horse was notoriously difficult to handle, yet Jones moulded him into a formidable competitor on the track. An aloof and independent nature didn't deter race fans. They saw Limerick's raw ability, and he quickly became a favourite as he developed into one of the finest gallopers. Limerick's regular jockey was Maurice McCartan, another Hall of Fame inductee who would go on to become one of New Zealand's greatest jockeys and trainers. McCartan always held Limerick in the highest regard, famously declaring him as the best horse he ever rode. It was Limerick's promise that first lured McCartan to Australia, where he eventually settled in Sydney. Limerick was already a solid young performer when he arrived in Australia in the spring of 1926. He made a strong debut, though the wins were harder to find and he was unplaced in the Melbourne Cup. Despite the early setbacks, Limerick quickly found his stride, amassing an impressive record of 22 wins and 4 seconds in his next 26 starts. As a four-year-old, Limerick's form reached new heights. He had 14 wins and 2 seconds from 16 races. His dominance extended across the Tasman that season, returning home to win all 4 of his starts. Limerick's crowning achievement came in the 1928 Spring Stakes at Randwick, where he dead-heated with a mighty win-a-lot. That race marked the end of a remarkable 13-race winning streak that had captivated Australian and New Zealand race fans. Despite facing challenges in the latter stages of his career, including 3 races against the immortal Farlap, Limerick's legacy remained one of consistent excellence. Over his 6-season career, Limerick accumulated an impressive record, 59 starts, 29 wins, 12 seconds and 2 thirds. He earned nearly

£39,000, a staggering sum for the time and equivalent to millions today. Among his many victories were rare triple wins in prestigious races such as the Chelmsford Stakes and the Warwick Stakes. Limerick's achievements placed him among the elite, and his legacy remains a vital part of the racing history.

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0: Hi everyone, welcome in to The Box Seat. Yes, brought to you by Brecon Farms, been such magnificent supporters of the show right throughout the season. Last show tonight off the back of a stellar week, which included two Group 1s. What's ahead for you on tonight's show? Coming up on Your Box Seat, Jumel is doing what superstar colts do best, just winning and refusing to stop. Stephen Reed has the latest on a horse that keeps raising the bar. The Duncamp strikes again at Addington on Friday night, and once more, they've stamped their authority on the feature races. Michael Guerin is on the record with Alexandra Park's future under the microscope and some big conversations building around what's next for one of the sport's key venues. Quickitch returns with burning questions. The topics everyone's debating, but nobody quite agrees on. And we head south for feature racing, with a full preview of Ashburton's feature card on Sunday and all the key chances in focus. That's all ahead on The Box Seat. So plenty to pack in the next hour. Time for us to introduce the team. Brittany Graham off the back of a super weekend of harness racing. What stood out for you?
1: Hi, Greg. And we'll introduce our other co-host very shortly. But on a weekend that there was a lot of feature racing and the Group 1s obviously stood out, the training performance of Matthew Williamson at Addington on Friday night, I think, was probably my standout and my highlight, due to the fact that he's brought three really nice horses to the races there on Friday night, and the future looks incredibly bright for his stable. Axel Rose was exceptional. Master McGugan took out a feature, and Seeking Clarity is a really nice three-year-old filly going forward as well. So in a stable in its relative infancy, to have three really lovely horses like that starting to make their way through the grades, I think it's very exciting for himself, Charlotte, and the whole team. And I think I said it a few weeks ago, maybe even last week, the time that goes into getting to these race meetings, I think it only further amplifies the performance. And then he added another for the weekend on Sunday with Blarney Stone, successful down south. So that's going to be a weekend at the office that he won't forget.
0: Yeah, pretty hard to top for sure. One Matt's away, another one's rejoined us. Matt Markham, hi to you. What stood out?
2: Yeah, nice to be joining you, Greg, and you, Britt, again. Country Championship for me, super night of racing on Friday night. It's tough taking that race out. It's tough by name, it's tough by nature for sure. Boy's had a wonderful, wonderful campaign, this horse. Started all the way back in August last year, and he's raced every month since, with the exception of February. And as Britt and I were talking about before, he picked up two penalty-free wins during the spring. One of those a World Drivers' Championship. He's had 17 starts, 12 wins, 3 seconds behind Marketplace Got the Chocolates, The Lazarus Effect. He had a third placing behind The Lazarus Effect, as well as only miss behind Kingman in the Christian Cullen, over $200,000 in stakes. He had to be good to win that on Friday night, and he was. And I think he was the most deserving winner because he has been the best at that Country Cups level over the course of that massive series, and it never fails to deliver.
0: No, absolutely it does not. Home in 154 off the mark is a stunning performance.

0: performance. Here was my standout. It was one of Matthew Williamson's wins, actually. Master McGugan copped an early check, was able to get balanced up, get to the middle of the track, and La Venture looked to be home about this point, but this horse has a bright future. The Hayricks own alongside Charlotte Williamson, and those Williamsons just keep on winning feature trotting races. Matthew getting it done in the trotting stakes, joining his other brothers, Nathan and Brad, as a winning driver in that race. So it could easily have been Jade Wakeling, who drove her first winner at Cambridge on Thursday night. Not only one winner, she got two. So congratulations to you. All right, let's get into our review, and we head back to Addington Raceway from Friday night. We talk about the Avon City Ford New Zealand Welcome Stakes. Great to have Avon City Ford associated with this race, and I understand they have re-signed for the next 2 years. Was a cracking contest. Brittany and travel agent suggested when he finished third in the last Group 1 he was something a bit special, and he proved to be.
1: It was a positive drive by John. He was able to take advantage of sort of being piggy in the middle, drawing between his two major dangers, and he used that early when he pushed on to the front. He probably didn't get up and travel like you would have loved to see him do, Matt, but he's still an early green two-year-old who has a whole lot to learn and still wears a fair bit of gear as well. So I think he never was really in danger, in that the more chinks he pushed him, the more that he was able to find. But there was a few moments there and even earlier on in the straight where Johnny just had to balance him and just take a deep breath. But he's a very talented type, and I think really at this point in time he's the most raw of these three, so maybe he has the most scope for improvement.
2: Yeah, green and raw is the best way to describe him, isn't it? You saw that one there. There was one at the top of the straight where I actually thought Johnny was going to lose him. It was quite a bad little hop, skip and a jump, but once he picked himself up he really started to flatten out until he had that wee skip again. But so much confidence in the way that Johnny drove him. You just felt, even talking to him before the race, that they were confident he was going to run a big race. Boy, you got to feel for Chigsy. That's two feature races in a row where he's had to sit parked, and he's been valiant in defeat. His time's going to come, Greg. I think he's going for a spell now. He's going to come back a beautiful horse in the spring as well.
0: Yep, he definitely is. Congratulations to the Gordon family. It seems where they spend $90,000 at the yearling sales, they come up with roses, and they might have very well done so again with a travel agent. The other Group 1, of course, was taken out by Jumel.
3: The City of Sales are about to see what the mainland have already known. Jumel, he is a beauty. Great to have the Reed man back training winners under the ribbon of light at Alexandra Parks. Jamel's in front. All American player starts to get those long legs going now. Jumel, though, he's going to hold them out. Jumel, that is a super tough win. Jamel, in blissful isolation, comes away by three from All-American Player. It's special occasion, down to the line, and on the 21st anniversary of Monkey King winning the Derby, Reed Man, you're back again.
4: Just 100 to go, though. It's Jamel, three lengths in front, trying hard forever, Mickey. And

0: everyone. Yeah, look, it's been a ride so far. Amazingly, everything, you know, like when you're dealing with horses, you obviously have a, you know, your fair share of issues along the way. I can actually say with this bloke, even since he started racing as a two-year-old, it's been pretty plain sailing with him. We've had no real soreness issues or, you know, him getting crook or anything like that. He's he certainly is one out of the box.
1: Congratulations, Stephen. He was completely dominant there on Friday night, making it 12 wins from 14 starts and over $600,000 already, which is an awful lot of money, whichever way you spin it. It must have been a nice watch for you there on Friday night, because I guess everything went relatively to plan. And importantly, after the week prior, he looked to settle beautifully once more.
0: Yeah, that's right, Brett. I mean, he did fire up a little bit the week before, but I found that he can do that when he's a little bit on the fresh side. I feel that I was a little bit easy on him after the derby up in Auckland, and obviously that was why I decided to go for that semi-final. Yeah, he did over-race, but at the same time, I always got the impression, especially talking to Blair, that he did enough to win it and he still had a little bit more up his sleeve.
1: Just on the week between runs then, did his performance in the semi-final change how you prepared him for that race? Or was it a case of giving him a little bit more work than you usually would? Or what did his week look like? Because even Matt Cross mentioned on Friday night, he looked so ready there pre-race.
0: Yeah, I absolutely agree with that. I thought he just looked outstanding. And I had a few comments from people that came down to see him. I had a real gut feeling, firstly, that he would do what he did the other night. I firmly believe that not only this horse, but all my horses seem for some reason to go better on the backup. So had it not been a run in the semi-final, he probably would have had a decent hit out anyway. And he's probably that good that, you know, if you're a bit hard on him, he can compensate. And if you're a bit easy on him, he can compensate. And he proved that in the semi. But then he came out the other night in the final and he was definitely on point.
1: Matt got to ask you this question on Friday night, so I want to get in before he gets another opportunity in case you've changed your mind. But it sounded as though post that feature race win, Queensland was off the cards. Has your mind changed subsequently?
0: Look, Brett, I've had a talk with principal owner Malcolm Wrigley, and you know, he's, even when I was keen a few weeks ago, he was not keen. I made a little bit of a mistake a few years ago now with a horse called Gold Ace. I brought him back from WA. We'd won the Gold Nugget with him. He came back with a little bit of a quarter crack, and I made a really ill-fated decision to go to Melbourne for the Hunter Cup. And I just feel in general with Gold Ace, there were a few decisions that were a little bit dubious along the way from my point of view as a trainer and managing that horse. So it didn't really take a lot for my arm to be twisted to say no. And I did receive a call from Queensland Harness Racing the other day. And I said, look, pencil me in for next year.
2: Stephen, congratulations from me again. With that confirmed, as we talked about on Friday night, come Saturday morning, we knew that was probably going to be the likely path that you would take. First of all, how was he on Saturday morning after a Group 1 challenge? And did it feel a little bit different being able to throw him out in the paddock knowing that there's not any real immediate targets in sight and you can just sit back and enjoy this wonderful horse?
0: Absolutely, Matt. It's been, I mean, you know, I always said with this horse that I wanted to really enjoy it, but it's so hard to enjoy a good horse. There's the expectation of winning and, you know, just everything involved. So, yeah, I said to my partner Bella the other day, you know, I just want to get this race out of the way and put him away. He can go for a break. We're coming into the winter months. I'm going to go away for a couple of trips that we've got planned. And, yeah, just relax and know that I've got a very, very good horse to come back with.
2: You wouldn't throw him out into the paddock without some sort of plan for maybe the spring in mind. I'm sure you and Malcolm sat down and discussed that when you were talking again about Queensland. What is sort of the plan? How long will we see him out in the paddock for? Have you got

0: a race earmark that you'd like to be back up and running for?
1: Well, I actually haven't at this stage. He's probably going to go out for around the 5 to 6 weeks. There is a little bit of a question mark over the velocity, so I've been told. That was, I always said this season there was five races that I really wanted to win. Well, we've won three of them. The other one was the New Zealand Derby, and the other one was the Velocity. But I don't know. Maybe you guys can tell me whether the Velocity is looking like it's a go or not. But if it's not, probably Flying Stakes and New Zealand Derby will be his main targets. And then, you know, I'm quite keen maybe to look at, say, going to Sydney in March and having a look at the Chariots of Fire.
2: Oh, wouldn't he absolutely roar around Menangle over the short course? That would be a sight to behold. You mentioned the fact that you tried to enjoy this ride, and I guess the case that from such an early point, Stephen, you knew that you had something special adds to, I don't want to say the pressure, but all of the build-up surrounding this horse. But you did make some big calls very early on in his career. So now, I guess, 18 months into the Jamal race story, you must feel a little bit more vindicated now with what he's been able to achieve.
1: Absolutely, Britt. And look, to be fair, I made the call very on that he was very good, but ask a lot of people that are close to me. I've made the call on a lot of horses that haven't been very good. So I can, you know, my record is, I might be 60-40. But he's always shown that he's had the X factor. You know, you could argue that maybe the crop's not overly strong, but I think at the same time, I'm dealing with a horse that's very good.
3: And I guess we won't know that, Stephen, until 3 or 4 years down the track, to be absolutely fair. You've had quality three-year-olds in the past. Gold Ace obviously won this. Monkey King was a Northern Derby winner at about start 6 or 7. Very unfair to try and compare them, but he's definitely in the conversation, isn't he?
1: 100%, Greg. I don't, I know, and I wouldn't like to compare them. The only thing I would say, because I have had a lot of people ask me the question, is this the best horse you've ever trained? As you said, it's way too soon to say that. What I would say, though, is he's definitely the best young horse I've ever trained. I mean, Monkey King didn't even race at 2 because he wasn't strong enough. Gold Ace, well, he had 7 starts as a 2-year-old and he only won 1 race. So he came really, really good at 3. This horse has been good from the get-go. So I think that definitely puts him in the, and that's not taking anything away from Bailey's Dream, because he was actually a very good juvenile as well. So it's not taking anything away from them. But, you know, I was thinking about it this afternoon. There's not many attributes. Well, there's no attributes. This horse has got everything. You know, when you're looking for a great horse, you want speed, you want stamina, he's sound, touch wood. He's got a great attitude. He deals with stuff. He appears to me like he's got a brain, like he's very intelligent, even to the point, and I think I've mentioned this before, that when we get him to the races, he sort of thrashes around and he's on the toe and he's, you know, all over the show. As soon as you put that harness on him and the bridle, he just goes into game mode, and he does exactly the same when he comes back to scale after winning. He just stands there, gets the photo, does the business, and then goes back. And I think all attributes of a very, very good horse.
3: Well, you're handling him with those magnificent hands that you've done with those brilliant horses over such a long period now, and you're handling the media like you always have, Reed, man. Really appreciate you coming on The Box Seat, brought to you by Brecon Farms, to talk to us about him. And we look forward to seeing him when he comes back to the racetrack in the spring.
1: Thanks, guys. I appreciate it.
3: Awesome. That's Stephen Reed there. I didn't ask him to compare him to a horse that did some pretty good things last year as a 3-year-old, Marketplace. So let's just put up on the screen, guys, not Jamal versus Marketplace, but this is where they're at this stage of the season. 7 starts, obviously, 6 wins for Jamal, including beating the Lazarus Effect. Look at the record, the race that eluded Marketplace was Alabar Classic, and it was probably circumstantial. Ribeira got away with it in front and dashed away, but it just shows you he's on a similar path to what was the dominant three-year-old, and obviously got the chop that's got so close to Marketplace, but it doesn't seem to be a horse at the moment that can go with the Reed Man's Flying Machine.
2: No, not at the moment, and particularly because they're quite similar in the fact that both Marketplace and Jamal have that explosive gate speed, Matt, that's meant when they've drawn the front row, more often than not, they've found their way to the front and they've dominated their races. I actually think at a very similar point of last year, we posed the question, maybe as a quick itch, who is going to be the horse to topple Marketplace this year? And I think we were all of the opinion that there wasn't a horse at that point in time. Well, history tells us Got the Chocolate certainly stood up. Maybe Forever Mickey's a horse to do that in this year's crop.
0: Yeah, there's a few in that chasing group that I think maybe are narrowing the gap. You know, you go back through Friday night, Forever Mickey you've touched on. Getsy's Odd Lucky's been probably one of the more improved horses from Canterbury in the last couple of months. Stumbling In was very unlucky in that race as well. Two very, very good horses, and Brittany's hit the nail on the head. What they've got their ability to do is to get onto the top end. They're so quick, too. They can reel those 55 halves, which when you're trying to chase from three, four lengths off, makes it almost impossible to run past. Stephen touched on something there that I wanted to bring up. I happened to be in the stables on Friday night, and I watched him bring Jamal in. I watched him take the rug off, and I thought, oh, I don't get a chance to see him in the flesh too often. Just a nice-looking horse. Went back past once he put the gear on, and had to stop because I couldn't believe it was the same horse.
3: Yeah.
0: He just took a presence about him like he knew it was business time. The only thing that I can parallel to it is seeing Kiang Zahara when she goes out for a warm-up when she comes off the track. She's a completely different looking animal. So sign of a good horse. They know when it's business time and when they've got to really get down and start putting in.
3: Yeah, well, it's just a good talking point to compare at this stage. When you go back through Gold Ace's record, I think he won 9 of 12. Monkey King, what did he win? I wrote it down, 6 of 10, and he was 3 times placed. This horse is still only halfway through a season, so he can certainly supersede them on the record anyway. All right, let's go back to Addington also from Friday night, and the Yabby Dam Farms Heather Williams Memorial was won in virtual replica of the previous year. In fact, only 0.1 of a second difference from when Eurostyle came from the outside barrier, led and won, and she won even easier this time.
2: Yeah, she sure did. Plugs in. Kim knows this horse so well, and she doesn't appear to me to be the easiest of drives, nor does she appear to be the easiest of horses to train, because she seems to have those little quirks and her gait is so vital to her performance. But she was very, very good there on Friday night. Never looked out of second gear. But what about the year that Kim's having as well? 98 drives, 17 wins and 19 placings. Already Group 1 success this year. Another feature race there on Friday night. But this mare's been so well looked after. I know she's a 7-year-old, but she still gives the impression that she's on her way up.
0: That's the Group 1 performer, Eurostyle, that we saw there on Friday night. We don't get to see her all the time. I mean, she's been a victim of her own success because a lot of the races that she's been in for the last couple of months have been off big, big handicaps, as you both touched on Friday night. But when she gets into that zone and she's trotting a lot more fluently than she has in some other races, she's just almost unbeatable. Because the closer they get to her, the more she seems to try. Big credit to Derek and Adele Jones for the decision to take pretty much all of the gear off her, take her to the trials at Ashburton, and just let her trot. I think that was a big factor in why we saw the real Eurostyle step up on Friday night. I've long thought she was as good or able to be competitive with any of our best trotters in the country. When she's in that form, she is. Hopefully we can see it a bit more consistently in the spring.
3: Yeah, 13 wins and over $250,000 in the bank. Now Master McGugan taking out the trotting stakes. That was my standout, Brittany. For all of the reasons I mentioned before, this gave us an indication of the likely future ahead for this horse.
2: And I think I mentioned it on Friday night. Matt drove this horse like a trainer. He did everything to keep him happy, knew him back to front, just kept him a fraction off the gate after he was that little bit revy 10 days prior, balanced him on the turn and let him get through the line. He was super, and I know it was a steady last quarter, but he stayed out of that early burn, and that saw him have something to give late. La Venture was excellent because she was involved from start to finish. I'm looking forward to the back end of this year. There'll be another one or two horses come up, no doubt, but Apollo 11 and Duke of Bourbon against a couple of these, they're going to be great races.
0: Yeah, it's a great wee crop of two-year-olds, isn't it? And you're right. Once they develop a bit more, maybe have a bit of a winter break, some of these two-year-olds, they'll come back come springtime and be even better. What you didn't see watching that replay was the couple of interferences that were met during the running, which for any two-year-old trotter would generally be enough to throw them off your game, off their game. But once Manny got moving and got into a bit of a rhythm, 600 metres out was probably the only horse you wanted to be on, because charged into it beautifully and, yeah, nice long sustained run. Real nice horse going forward.
3: The Hydroflow Country Championship final has been run for the fifth time. Three times Diamond Racing have taken it out. At the 400 metres, I've seen this before from It's Tough. I thought, oh, he might battle to win this race because he's just about won every dogfight he's been in. But right about here, Britt, I changed my mind because you just knew he wanted to do it.
2: He was quite badly off the bit, wasn't he? And considering he

0: off the tapes because he'd been faultless to this point, but he was except the last 9 months has been just incredible. That first race he won at the start of the prep was a 35-45, which was a penalty free, but all things considered, he's come such a long way. He'd only won two races prior to this campaign, so he's so exciting and he has all of the hallmarks of a cup class horse. And to be fair, if we see half the amount of improvement next preparation, look out.
1: This is not a comparison, but watching it, it's almost got the Chocolates-esque type performance, all out at the quarter, lift off the canvas and manage to get past them. He's been super. And the one thing that I did mean to mention at the top of the show was too the memories that come back every time you see him race for Katie Cox, who developed him as a young horse, did such a super job with him. So that's a real special part of it as well. Some super runs in behind too. I thought Franco Sinatra after that mid-race move was really good. Da Vinci, obviously. And Iron Brigade, I had a chat to Tim Williams after the race. He said this horse arrived down here about 6 to 8 weeks ago. And if you told me it was going to be running fourth in a Country Cups Championship, I would have laughed at you. He's improved that much, and we get to see him go around at Ashburton on Sunday as well.
2: And of course, it's tough. Won the Welcome Stakes on that same night 3 years earlier. Speaking of Got the Chocolates, we'll do the draw a little bit later on in the show. The Gordons have come to the party, 10 packs. So if you entered into that competition, stick with us. We will announce the winners there. A couple of feature races out of Alexandra Park as well. Our Cole was really, really good. And the Our Cole we expected to see, she just delivered in great style.
0: She was clinical, wasn't she? And she was clearly back on track off the back of that little freshen and missing the Derby. Bred by the Breckens, she's now won 4 from 6. She's another. She heads out now likely for a break and comes back at the end of the year. I really hope she makes her way south.
1: She's still a bit big and gangly, isn't she? So there's a bit of filling out there. That was great to see her back to what we know she's capable of. I was a little bit concerned there, a couple of starts that maybe she'd sort of come to the end of it, but that was a brilliant performance and just underlines the training and driving ability of one Tony Hurley.
2: 47th running of the Powell Transport North Island Breeders from the stand. Ty Tate to step brilliantly. An outstanding win from Ty Tate, and a horse now that's won 7 races and over 100,000.
0: And I remember when we were waiting for her to win her maiden, it felt like it took forever. She ran all these placings. I counted up. It took her 11 starts. But since then, she has just not stopped. And this was well deserved because she'd been so consistent all prep and she'd had a fair few hard runs as well.
1: Yeah, she's been beautifully placed by Maddie. He's done a wonderful job with her and also the stablemate as well, My Surfer Girl. They've both been super throughout their campaign. I love what Manny's doing with his stable at the moment. He's got a really nice team of horses around him. He's active, he's buying and he's building. I think he's going to be one of the major players going forward up there in the north.
2: And Commander Ben took out the cup at Timaru Farlap Raceway on Sunday. The winner now of 9 of 89. And my man, Hayden Douglas, was in the bike.
0: Oh, what a surprise. We'll give Hayden Douglas a shout out because, of course, he chose you, Greg, as his favourite box seat presenter. But he is having a great run at the moment, isn't he? And I'm sure this would have been a big thrill, getting some nice opportunities, sort of freelance driving as well. But this was Commander Ben's first win since the Roxburgh Cup in January of last year. So it had been a while between. But despite that early scramble, I think Matt Cross alluded perfectly on Sunday. We forgot about the front markers and how important that leg up is.
1: He's a lovely horse for that grade because he gets himself onto speed, he follows speed well and he keeps grinding. I agree with the sentiments around Hayden. He's really come on in the last 2 to 3 months and his driving is getting a lot more opportunities. I think he's actually placed in that race before Commander Ben. Pretty sure him and his stablemate Got You Covered might have filled second and third 1 year behind Leicester.
2: Mm, exactly. And he can spot a decent presenter on trackside as well. 150,000 in the bank, so he's doing a good job as Commander Ben. Time for us to take a quick break here on the box seat. It is brought to you by Brecon Farms. Let's find out what our trotting performance of the week was.
0: This week's trotting performance of the week goes to a mare who just knows how to rise to the occasion, Euro style. Despite starting from the widest gate of 9, Kimberly Butt balanced the star 7-year-old mare before sending her to the lead with just over a lap to travel. Settling beautifully before progressively dialing up the pressure, she careered away from her rivals to win by a comfortable 3-length margin with the earplugs still firmly in place. The win

0: big 2026. Eurostyle, this week's trotting performance.
1: Greatness doesn't begin at the finish line.
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3: 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Ben Gwynn for the Road Cup. Bennett Twist, what a champion she is.
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5: What am I doing? Well,

0: Brit as well. Still plenty to come on the show. Quick catch coming up. 20 seconds each. Hopefully they remember that. One thing I do find interesting, though, is there was no hot seat this week. I wonder why that is. Michael's coming up shortly on the show as well. So hopefully Greg's not getting too warm in the seat. All the best bets got up last week as well. So no pressure, team. You're only as good as your last tip, and it might be a long 3 months if you stuff this one up.
1: Outstanding work, Matthew. Who takes their binoculars with them on holiday, though? He's a little bit strange. Mind you, commentators in the main have to be a little bit to do what they do. Time with Brecon Farms to bring in our man, Michael Guerin, of course, with Magnus Benro. Hello, Michael. He's a champion, that M Cross, isn't he?
2: Isn't he? Or Matt Cross, or as some people call him, Timu Mark McNamara. Still great to have him as part of the show here on a Tuesday night, even though he is supposed to be on holiday. My best performance of the week, she may not have been the best horse to go around, but I've got a bit of a equine girly crush on this one. I love our Cole. She just looks like a good horse in the making, maybe a really good horse. She's already a national record holder, absolutely willing to forgive the couple of blips she had because

0: starts, our colt could be an open class force in A Greg to do that as a female trotter.
1: Michael, there's a lot going on in racing across many codes at the moment. On the record tonight, I'm looking forward to this.
0: Yeah, want to give people an update, Greg, on by far the biggest news in New Zealand harness racing, and that is the ongoing Auckland Trotting Club debt situation. So it's our last show. We want you to be able to go into the winter armed with correct information, because misinformation is no good to anybody. So I spoke to a spokesperson for the club last night, somebody I trust, and therefore this information will be correct. The debt for the Auckland Trotting Club, after the apartment stuff up and all the ongoing legal hassles with that, the sale of properties, and of course the ever-increasing interest, now stands at $77 million. Now, obviously, Franklin Park has been for sale. They got a $10 million deposit for a sale that didn't go through. They have now got secondary levels of interest, but they are looking at the internal boundaries of Franklin Park, what some people would call subdividing or subdivisions, what you can divide it into, and maybe selling it as three separate entities. Now, that takes a bit of time, but there are expressions of interest in those three separate entities, or in fact, potentially, because we don't know the commercial details, of them as one entity. But the numbers at $77 million, if and when Franklin Park is sold for a figure which is realistic and they are hoping or expecting to get. This isn't as big as it was 2 years ago, but it will still be big enough on top of, this is the second part to the equation, the commercial properties which are underneath the apartments at Alexandra Park. So there's been apartment buildings built, and underneath them are a gym and a supermarket and those sorts of things. So see those white buildings here. So at the bottom right of the screen, are those white buildings, the three buildings there, there are commercial entities under there, spaces that have been sold or leased out. So what happens is people can buy that, for example, the supermarket space, they own that lease, and heading forward, they get that income. The figures, and again, this is coming from somebody I trust, and I wouldn't have gone to that person unless I did trust them. The figures are relatively, and you can't hold anybody firm to this because prices can change, but they are thinking that once the commercial spaces underneath the apartments are sold and Franklin Park is sold, the $77 million debt will be wiped or close enough to it. So finally, that nightmare for Northern and the whole of New Zealand harness racing will be ended. Now, of course, that doesn't mean we haven't shot off close to $200 million with the property, which we still should have had or could have done something different with under a JV, but that's in the past. That's not going to help anybody now. So, Greg, first of all, that sounds like that is under control. It could take another year because of that subdividing or internal reboundering inside Franklin Park. But there is at least light at the end of a very long and very dark tunnel now at that episode for Alexandra Park. Now, there's a whole range of questions around this. There are some people in the south who don't like the thought of supporting Alexandra Park or Northern Harness Racing. Secondary to that, down in Cambridge, we have a harness racing track and a club which is also in debt, around to the tune of $2.5 million, and may need somebody to come in there and take that entity over. So this is getting really tricky for the whole North Island, because we know that the dates, Greg, and Manawatu have been reduced. So there's light at the end of this tunnel, but that raises a whole bunch of questions, one of which is, once you lose your training track and you don't have the money, it would seem, to build a new training track, what happens to people who don't have a training track of their own?
1: Really interesting time, Michael, and appreciate the update. I don't know what happens. I think that needs to be given full consideration. Obviously, the governing body, who I understand are going to be a big part of sorting out the Cambridge situation, couldn't be a more vital time, Michael, in Northern Harness Racing. There's plenty of rumours going around, so hopefully that has squashed many of those.
0: Well, one of the most important things, Greg, is this isn't sustainable heading forward.

actually make this happen themselves. But if you get into bed with Ellerslie and get their money, and Waikato and Trentham and all of these different organisations, and Rickett and Addington, if you all work together and you have a slush fund of that much money which can be borrowed against or, of course, tapped into, that gives you the liquidity to make the right decisions. Take, for example, Alexandra Park. If you're forced to sell it at the moment, it is

0: for it. There's a real argument out there that there's a lot of horses that chicks here, the likes of the Travel Agents, the Chigsies, the Roger Thats, that they can't compete with, so they're heading to the paddock hoping to come back better later in the year.
1: It's a really hard one to solve because over a very long period of time, 20 or 30 years, the good two or three juveniles will tend to beat, as we saw last week at Addington, the other really good juveniles by a big margin, Greg, and those secondary bunch get devalued. I can see how it's come about, but I think either training or programming needs to be changed to make it work better.
2: Excellent work. Let's move on to a quick hitch number two. And we'll come to you, Michael, appropriately. What advice would you give punters over the winter racing period?
1: Long conversation, but very, make it succinct. Horses that come out of Oaks, horses that come out of Derbies, for example, Lincoln Wave is going around this week at Alexandra Park. Horses who come out of those good races and drop into normal winter races will beat normal winter horses more often than they don't.
3: And I'll add on to that as well, Michael, in that I think we'll see horses, I guess, fresh blood coming through the trials. So I think if we watch the trials closely, debutants and those that have been given that time will start to bob up. And I guess in other races where those horses don't appear, speed maps are everything.
0: Yeah, I'm following suit here. I'm looking for all the 2 and 3 year olds from last season that maybe have come back from a really good spell. They've been stepping out at the trials over the last month or so. And if all else fails, based off what we saw 12 months ago, I'm going straight to the Stonewall Stud horses because they were the stable that really started to fire up over the winter months and they were picking up big numbers each and every week.
2: Excellent stuff. Let's move on to another quick hitch for you. And here it is. We'll start with you, Matt Markham. If you had one wish for New Zealand harness racing over the box seat break, what would that be?
0: A little bit of stability going forward for everyone that's involved in the sport, whether that starts with us securing a really positive, forward-thinking CEO to take over the reins at HRNZ, getting our handicapping and all the little murmurs that are going on in the industry wiped out so that we can start the spring afresh, really building towards that big second week in November.
1: Yeah, clarification around the all-controlling club stuff and exactly what's going to happen with Franklin Park and training tracks and all of these things is enormous. And Cambridge, we need to work on this because there's a whole bunch of really talented and invested people here in the north, and if they have no security about their future, Greg, it's awfully hard for them to go buying horses.
3: Yeah, for me, I'm in agreement with Matt. I think to get some clarity around the CEO or at least some movement on where that is heading, it's very hard for people to move forward with confidence when there's no one sitting in that position. And it's also very hard for any big decisions to be made. So I think that's first and foremost for our industry.
2: Excellent stuff. That's Quick Hitch for this part of the season. If you want to send us a Quick Hitch for the spring part, if you like, the box seat at entaingroup.co.nz. You've got 3 months to think about it, and we will do our best to give you our opinion. We're going to take a short break here. This is The Box Seat, brought to you by Brecon Farms. What was our pacing performance of the week?
3: This week's pacing performance of the week could be described as determined, strong, or gritty, but really, it was just plain tough. Diamond Racing's incredible start to 2026 continued with their win in the Hydroflow New Zealand Country Championships final, their third in the race's short history. It's Tough created his own little bit of history, overcoming the 30-metre back mark, as well as sitting parked for the last half of the contest to come out on top. It's capped off a wonderful extended prep for the now 5-year-old, which has net 12 wins from 17 starts and in excess of $200,000 in earnings. His win has clearly announced himself as a New Zealand Trotting Cup contender in November as he heads to the paddock for a well-deserved breather. It's Tough, this week's pacing performance of the week.
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5: Coming up this week in Harness Racing. A quiet week kicks off on Friday for Friday Night Lights, headlined by Alexandra Park, with the Metro Trotters and Pacers finals taking centre stage, while on the mainland, Addington backs it up with a strong supporting card of 9 races. Then we roll into the long weekend with the Sunday sesh at Ashburton. The Hallam Pope Memorial takes centre stage in a strong feature lineup that includes a free-for-all pace and their cup under southern skies. And on a King's Birthday Monday, it's down to the deep south with Invercargill Harness Racing Club putting on a public holiday show. A full card to round out a big weekend of harness racing right across the country. Yeah, pretty important week ahead, so let's get straight into it. We'll start with the feature meeting on King's Birthday out of Ashburton, the speed capital, of course. And Brittany, it is the Hallam Pope Memorial two-year-old fillies stakes at Group 3 level.
6: Well, beware, the Storm went around at a much bigger price last time out, didn't she? And when you go back and watch that race, there was absolutely no fluke about that performance. She did mid-race work and then was still too strong late, albeit Nella Keenan with the barrier draw advantage over her is the favoured way. Devil Woman was a disappointment last time out after doing some early work. They look the main three, but Matt, there are a few debutantes as well who I guess are the unknown runners.
7: Yeah, plenty to watch to probably take out of this race going forwards. Love the speed that Beware the Storm showed when John pulled her out of the 1-1 at the 400. She just got around them so quickly and then maintained that speed up the long Addington straight. It's a case of maybe speed against stamina here when it comes to Nella Keenan. She's been fantastic in both of her runs. I think Ashburton will really suit. Big, strong, rangy filly. And like you, Devil Woman had trialled super at Ashburton. I'm not prepared to drop her on that first second up performance.
5: All right, the second of the features down there is the three-year-old champion stakes. This is with Rural Business Accountants. Favouritism here is with Stumbling In, who was luckless last week.
6: Sure was, and sectionally was the best out of the semi-final as well. So it was another that has performed well at his last two starts, albeit I guess his regular pattern of being driven for one run means that his factor and the way that he can play this race probably isn't as versatile as a couple, albeit he has been used up in the past. I think the best version of Stumbling In is his speed. Freeze Frame has had no luck with the barrier draws all campaign long. So maybe at the back end of this first part of the year, he's more positively driven. Franco Lennon continues to step up. BB King's had a few nice confidence boosters lately.
7: I think the small field means that Stumbling In can be driven for that speed that we saw last week. Look, he's pretty unlucky not to finish second. There was a couple of others. Brucey by the Seaside was pretty unlucky up the straight there last week as well. Give him a wee chance from the one. Like you, Freeze Frame, I thought he was much better last week. And this is the sort of race that 6 months ago he would have absolutely dominated. The horse I'm most interested to see, Greg, stepping up to this grade is Seaside Croft, because that fresh up performance at Rangiora was talked about on the day by Matt Cross. You do not do things like that at Rangiora, especially in a fresh state. There will be improvement. I know the stable have got a bit of an opinion.
5: Yeah, a couple of age group races there to look forward to, as are the other two races we'll have a look at now. Here's the Rakaia Seed Cleaning free-for-all, and good on HRNZ for putting one of these on. Sideshow Bruce has come up $1.45. Man, that's short. Probably the one at the price. Moanga is the one that interests me here, Brittany.
6: Yeah, now getting into a campaign, he's probably on the way up, whilst a few of these others have had good campaigns under their belt. Renegade back for another campaign as well, so it'll be intriguing to see how he has returned. But he is pretty short, albeit I think we were all slightly disappointed that he was beaten last time out. It sounds as though Bob Butt took a bit of the blame himself.
7: Yeah, he certainly did. He put the hand up straight away and said, wish I probably hadn't have gone so quick down the back. I think we'll see the Real Sideshow Bruce back this week. This is a good wee field. Da Vinci was really good last Friday night here. Franco Sinatra's in form, agree around Mwanga. Iron Brigade's the interesting runner for me. I think he can continue to take that step up, and there's every likelihood that from one, he's going to get the perfect trip. Just wish this race was over a mile, Greg.
2: 2,400 metres is the Ashburton Cup. We'll have a look at the field for this. Come to you, Matthew. A good race ahead.
7: Yeah, and continues on what we've seen in this grade, probably just below the True Country Cups. We've got some real nice up-and-coming horses going through here. Transonic's got to get it right at the start. I think if he does, he can win it. Captain Cool, can't fault his form at the moment. He was super here on Friday night. Give him a nice each-way chance. I know there's been a lot of confidence in the way that he's been going through his work, not only on the track but also at home, Captain Cool.
6: Well, he'd be full of confidence at the moment. He's been so versatile as well, so he's an exciting horse. I like the Trials of Simba leading into this campaign, so second up, he might be the improver.
2: All right, terrific program on Sunday there at Ashburton. Grab Michael Guerin now to have a look at these two Metro finals. Michael, listen, live on Sport Nation is the one for the Trotters. It's a pretty deep sort of race, isn't it?
8: Yeah, and very even, Greg. It's what these metros actually should be. You're sort of comparing apples with apples. A lot of good chances here. I think the Four Races was good last week. It's $11 and has a better draw, should go forward, be handy enough to the speed. Only peaked

0: No, you've got me, Michael. One thing I was going to say, there's been a major bit of a move for Dex, and the fact that he's got onto the socials now and a social media page for us down here, because we know how tricky it can be to follow American racing, and when he's overseas as well, Britt, they're posting all his drives every week. A lot of behind the scenes stuff. There was a really cool interview with Brett Beckwith there over the course of the weekend, which was great to see. Jump onto socials, look for Dexter Dunn Racing. The team behind Dex are doing a super job in promoting him, which was something that was probably missing from the Dexter brand there for quite a while.
1: Yeah, absolutely, and it's great for us who want to follow along. It makes it that little bit more easily accessible. But yes, his second crack at an elite lot. He went a couple of years ago, actually, the year that Just Believe represented Australia, and I think he has a pretty good chance of qualifying as well, coming up with the inside draw and his elimination. So we know, we've watched enough of those eliminations to know that draws are vital for qualifying. So I think it's around 2 a.m. on Monday morning, that second elimination, and the final will be a little after that.
2: Michael, was it Lyle or was it Pride of Petite?
3: Pride of Petite. Yep. Only horse to ever go from this part of the world, and we have sent some boomers up there to qualify for the final. She was really good in the final. Poor old Lyle, he happened to turn up in Sweden the same year that Varen was there. If you ever get bored and you want to go see a proper racehorse, he's the best standard bred I have ever seen. Check out Varen on YouTube. It's worth about 5 minutes of your life.
2: Excellent stuff, Michael. Thank you for that. Got the chocolates competition. Big thank you to the Gordons. Thanks to all the entries that came in as well. A few familiar names there. AJ Fawkes, that'd be one. Andrew Fawkes gets himself a cap and also some chocolate, which, Brittany, after you suggesting that Jelly Tip Whittaker's was your favourite, up rocks our friend Mr. Gordon, and he says, Ross says, here you go, Brittany, and give it to you on Friday night. How good?
1: And it didn't last the weekend either, Greg. So thank you very much for that. Ross, it went to a great home.
2: Yeah, Ross and Angela, great to see them getting behind their horse in different ways, and I'm sure the build-up towards the New Zealand Cup in November will only be enhanced by their support. Well done to all of those, and big thank you to all who entered. All right, it is time for our best bets. We're going with Moonlight Blood.
0: Yeah, I thought he met beautifully this week. Gets a front line draw and a good draw at that. Got gate speed. We've been waiting for him to use it for a couple of starts. And I like the fact we're on the same page there, Greg. I think it's his week to break through.
2: And we've got it boosted to $4, which is magnificent. So opens at $2.90. I'm happy with the $4. Let's see if we can go out on a winning note. Brittany, what about for you?
1: T-ball for me early on in the card at Addington on Friday night. Race number 3. 4 starts this campaign, 3 seconds, and at a pretty high main level as well. I thought his effort on Sunday was really, really solid. You can see these two broke away from the remainder and he refused to give it away. So I thought at the current price of $2.25, he was the bet of Friday night and the bet of the weekend.
2: Excellent. That's great stuff. What about for you, Mickey G?
3: I was going to go Chanel Noir on the first, but it's too short. It's only $1.70. So I'm going for this horse, Ram. Now, he comes out of a really, really strong maiden race last time behind Sammy Lincoln, who obviously is sire stakes semi-final placed. Spoke to Tony Herlihy. He said the horse will be better for this performance where he came from a wide draw. There's a pretty nice horse in this race called Major Copy, but it's a first starter. And Greg, we know the punting rules. If it's an experienced horse against a first starter, we tend to go the experienced horse. For that reason, I think Ram at 3.7 won't stick around for too long.
2: Excellent stuff. There they are in summation. T-ball for Brittany, both Matt and I with Moonlight Blood, and Ram for Michael Guerin at a nice quote of $3.70. And that about wraps it up for this part of the season of Your Box Seat, brought to you by Brecon Farms. Brittany, it's been a whole lot of fun.
1: Sure has, and already looking forward to the back end of this year. This cup build-up is going to be so exciting, and I'm really looking forward to hopefully a little bit of a Kiwi contingent in Queensland over the carnival, confirming that Marketplace has made his way across or is in the process of maybe he'll be joined by his stablemate Stumbling In. The Kiwis have a great record in the Queensland Derby, so that could be on again, and I'm hoping Dash Dosh makes her way across as well. So we'll certainly give us something to cheer for over the winter.
2: Matt, you filled the seat on a few occasions.
0: Yeah, it's been nice to be able to fill in when you guys have gone on holidays on the odd occasions and really enjoyed it. Been a pleasure to be alongside you. Looking forward to spring. Like Brit, but winter's a really interesting time because there's some wonderful stories to be told in our sport over winter. It's not just

0: really the names that we see on Friday Night Lights each and every week, but there's some really cool people in our industry doing really cool things, and hoping I can play a small part in bringing some of those stories to the public.
1: Michael, judging by what was on the record tonight for you, there's a lot to be written in the next 3 months anyway, mate.
2: Yeah, there is. Harness Racing New Zealand and the Herald will keep you updated on that stuff. And, of course, Friday Night Lights will as well. Hey, thanks for letting us be part of your Tuesday nights if you viewed any of the shows. Here's a little teaser to go out on. I expect two big and positive pieces of news out of Harness Racing in the next week. So in the next week, look out for some good stuff coming our way.
1: Excellent, Michael. Thanks for that. But thank you to Matthew Cross, who sits in the seat, of course, and hosts the show throughout the year. And Jason Patterson, who puts together the show each and every week. We give him a bit of stick, but he does a pretty enormous job. That has been your box seat for this part of the year. We'll see you in the spring. Big thank you to Brecon Farms.
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And the gates are back immediately, and they're off and racing in the first. And Slow Out was the favourite. Island Hop, it dropped to the tail as they arrive at the first of 10 hurdles. And they all skip over it safely, and the pacemaker is Dr. Iris will lead out. From the stable, Mate Gamble in second spot. Renegade Fighter is third. Two Tin Cans is fourth at a leisurely rate, followed back second last by I'll Be Riding Shotgun. And the race favourite, Island Hop, is the last one as they work down the side. On the first occasion, towards the 600 metres they go, and the pacemaker is Dr. Iris, keen to go a lot quicker, and has opened up by three lengths from Gamble second. Third on the inside, Renegade Fighter. Two lengths away in the clear fourth is Two Tin Cans, followed by I'll Be Riding Shotgun and Island Hop. Race favourite is last as they come into the straight. They've got the first of three in the lane to clear here, and then another lap of the track as they skip over the first in the lane. They all skipped over it nicely too. And it's Dr. Iris, the leader, at the second in the lane, led by three. From over on the inside, next is Renegade Fighter, followed by Gamble at the third in the home straight on the first occasion. The first three over. It. Back in fourth position is Two Tin Cans from Island Hop, and I'll Be Riding Shotgun as last and would be 12 lengths off the leader. At the judge with a lap to go, and it's Dr. Iris for Kylan Wiles, shows the way by three. In second position, Renegade Fighter for Hamish McNeil. There's two and a half away, Gamble and Joshua Parker third. Two back as they settle in Indian file now is Two Tin Cans for Lemmy Douglas. Then came the favourite Island Hop, Emily Farr, and back of the tail as I'll Be Riding Shotgun, Brandon Holliday, just letting it all unfold in front of them. There was only seven lengths over them though, as they head into the back inside the 1400 metres and the first on the card. And the pacemaker is Dr. Iris, looking to make all, led by two from Renegade Fighter. Gamble is third as they approach the first. Down the back over they go, and they all skip over it safely. Just been put under a bit of pressure in third spot is Gamble, going up alongside of it Two Tin Cans. Two lengths away, Island Hop, patiently ridden as they take the second down the back, and back at the tail of the field is I'll Be Riding Shotgun, now 10 off the leader towards what was the start hurdle by the 900 metres mark. And it's Dr. Iris still in front, led by a length from Renegade Fighter, going up to apply pressure. Two lengths away, Two Tin Cans is handily placed, followed by Gamble, and then came Island Hop, spots leader six lengths, and a further five back to I'll Be Riding Shotgun. So off the back they come. They've got 700 metres to go in the first, and the pacemaker is Dr. Iris, led by two from Two Tin Cans. Then came Renegade Fighter, Island Hop, patiently ridden. Back and behind them next is Gamble, and two away I'll Be Riding Shotgun, eight lengths over the field as they come towards a home turn. And Dr. Iris sneaking away on them here, led by five. He's got three to go. In second spot, Island Hop coming out after him now. Dr. Iris skipped over the third to last from Island Hop, and then Two Tin Cans and Renegade Fighter to the second to last. Dr. Iris measured it nicely. Leads by three from Island Hop, Renegade Fighter, Two Tin Cans. One to go for Dr. Iris. He's been in front throughout, and he's giving a great display in front. Dr. Iris is clear from Island Hop, who's closing off, but Dr. Iris beautifully ridden. Dr. Iris wins the first. Second was Island Hop. Third, Renegade Fighter. Fourth over, Two Tin Cans from I'll Be Riding Shotgun, and Gamble will be the last of them home. And the six of them gave a wonderful exhibition of jumping in the maiden hurdle today.

The open hurdler's ready. Gates are back and they're off, and Racine, Rock Out Ralph and Uchtred were the first two away, but they're all in a clump of horses as they take the first of 10, and they all made it safely, as you would expect. And the pacemaker Uchtred from Pacheco goes forward, as does Squire. So the two favourites are up in the early division as they work along the side by the 700 metres their first occasion, pushing up in the centre now is Invisible Spirit. So that parked Squire three wide. On the inside is Rock Out Ralph. There's 2.5, two Lord Spencer, followed back in the field by Mon Ventoux, and Leitrim Land is last of all. As they head towards a home turn by the 500 metres on this, the first lap, and it's Uchtred the leader from Pacheco, second up on the outside. Two lengths away, Rock Up Ralph, Squire out deeper. In the centre is Invisible Spirit as they head to the first in the lane on this occasion. Over they go, the second hurdle, they all negotiated it safely. Back near the tail, Lord Spencer, followed by Mon Ventoux, and back at the tail is Leitrim Land. Nine lengths over the field as they come to the third in the lane, hurdle number four on the journey, and over they go. All the rider of Invisible Spirit, who hit it, just went to its ears, but he's back in the saddle. So they all stand at the judge with a lap to go, and it's Uchtred the pacemaker, leads by a neck from the race favourite Pacheco. Two lengths away and behind them, third is Rock Up Ralph. In the centre next is Invisible Spirit and Squire three wide. A gap of five lengths away then to Lord Spencer, followed it back second, last is Mon Ventoux, and last of all is Leitrim Lad. That's the order as they head out into the back, 1,500 metres from home, and it's Uchtred the pacemaker. Race favourite Pacheco, second on the outside. Third on the enjoying a lovely run in behind the first two is Rock Up Ralph, who's scraping paint. Invisible Spirit in the centre, and Squire content to sit three wide the trip as they head to the first down the back. Now the first of three coming up. Over they skip. There's three lengths away to Lord Spencer, followed by Mon Ventoux. And last of all is Leitrim Land, but there's only six over them as they go towards the second down the back. Uchtred the leader, a length from Pacheco up on the outside. The inside, Rock Up Ralph has had a lovely run. Then came Invisible Spirit from Squire. In behind those next is Lord Spencer as they take the third down the back. Over on the inside of Lord Spencer next was Mon Ventoux, and three away, Leitrim Lad. We've got a good race developing here, 700 metres from home, and they're all having a crack at the gold here. Pacemaker Rock Up Ralph taking shortcuts throughout. Pacheco's right there, so is Squire on the outside, then followed by Uchtred. Close up also Lord Spencer as they come to the corner, followed by Invisible Spirit, then Mon Ventoux, and four lengths away Leitrim Lad. To the corner they come, 450 to go, and Squire's loomed up on the outside. Here comes Lord Spencer. Pacheco's right there. Many chances at the third to last. Squire in front. He led by a length and a half from Pacheco. Rock Up Ralph. Out wider then we've got Lord Spencer. It's Squire with one to go. From on the inside, Rock Up Ralph, who's had the best run in the race. Squire took off yesterday, but he's in front from Rock Up Ralph. Out wider, Lord Spencer. Squire. Squire hanging on. Squire will get the win. Second over was Rock Up Ralph. Pacheco third from Lord Spencer. And then followed over by Mon Ventoux, and behind them next then would have been, on the outside was Invisible Spirit, and then came Uchtred, and Leitrim Lad will be the last of them home.

Gates are back now and they're off on the 2200 metres. Denver near the inside was one of the first away. The Spaniard hopped away with Modelo. Out wide, Sway Smart and Balvini. More to think about came out and behind those. Then 10 to 2, followed by Arcadis, I'm Quinn, Z Heights. And back of the tail is Diva Kingdom.

So as they come down past the judge with a lap to go, and Belvini's found the top and the rail and leads by three quarters from Sway Smart. Two lengths away, the Spaniard, Denver fourth on the inside. I'm Quinn just planted out three wide around that bend, followed in the centre by Modello, and the favourite More to Think About is back scraping paint midfield. A length away next is Arcadis from 10 to 2, and then Z Heights, and last of all is Diva Kingdom as they work into the back by the 1,400 metres. And Belvini is a lamp lighter here for Matt Cartwright, led by a length and a half from Sway Smart. Two lengths away, box seating third is Denver. On the inside of the Spaniard, fourth one out. Favourite More to Think About, fifth over on the inside of I'm Quinn, who's been three wide. In the centre is Modello. One and a half away then to 10 to 2, followed by Arcadis, Z Heights, and still last of all, Diva Kingdom. So they work down towards the 1,000 metres mark, 10 lengths over the field, and Belvini dictating the tempo. Leads by three quarters from Sway Smart. Two lengths away, Denver, third on the inside of the Spaniard, no moves as yet. Race favourite, More to Think About, fifth on the inside of Modello. I'm Quinn, three wide the trip, followed round by Arcadis, 10 to 2, then Z Heights and Diva Kingdom is last, and would be eight off the leader. Down the side, 700 metres to go, it's still Belvini, leads by three quarters from Sway Smart, two away Denver. The Spaniard is next, followed by More to Think About over on the inside from I'm Quinn, Modello. Two lengths away then to Arcadis, well back 10 to 2 from Diva Kingdom, and Z Heights is last. On the turn, 400 metres to go. Belvini tackled by Sway Smart, coming after them, the Spaniard. More to Think About looking for a way through, coming through Denver. I'm Quinn is putting up a game effort out wide and set down the outside. Arcadis across.

like, oh, nothing in it. More to think about in a photo with Denny, not sure about fourth. I'm Quinn or the Spaniard, and right with the Marquetas and Modelo and Diva Kingdom in another very competitive finish. Back and behind those next then came 10-2 from Sway Smart, and then Z Heights back at the tail of the field.

Waikato Hunt Cup. Gates are back and they're off and racing. No early speed justice. The favourite will settle back last. It's keen for the early lead here. Smug is prominent, so too is Talk Time and Whiskey Tango. They arrive at the first of 17 and up and over they all go. They all made it safely. Right there also in the early stages, Prince Turbo up handy. Jakama Crystal settles back in fifth spot from West Coast, then Justice. And now last of all is Call Me Jack. Fence number two on the journey as they take it now and up and over they go. Once again, they all stream over it safely. And taking the lead is Whiskey Tango, leads by one length. From in second spot is Prince Turbo. On the inside of it is Smug, a gap of five away. Jakama Crystal as they take fence number three down the back. Back in the fifth position, West Coast on the outside of Talk Time. And then came Justice. And last of all is Call Me Jack. They go out into the country on this, their first occasion, out by the 800 metres. And it's Whiskey Tango, the leader. Now Smug moved through on the inside to put its bib in front there. Back in third position next is Prince Turbo. And the first out in the country over they stream. There is 15 lengths over them here. And Whiskey Tango back in front with Smug on the inside of it. Two and a half away then too. Prince Turbo third, followed over on the inside by Jakama Crystal, nice and handy. They're about to swing into the centre now. Back in fifth position, West Coast. Now he's only six lengths off the leaders. Talk Time is over on the inside, followed by the favourite Justice. And back at the tail of the field is Call Me Jack. They come into the centre, and the first coming up there now in the pacemaker is Whiskey Tango. Measured it nicely as the rest of the field all stream over it, but it leads by five, does Whiskey Tango. Coming to the second in the lane, and then followed over by Prince Turbo. Right there is Smug. West Coast is next from Jakama Crystal, the one before the double. Back over on the outside. Oh, Justice went out. It's the first casualty today. The favourite out of business. The horse quickly up to its feet now as they take the first of the Signature Homes double. As they take the second of the Signature Homes double now. Favourite is out of the race, Justice. Horse and rider appear to be okay. So they leave the straight and it's Whiskey Tango and Brandon Holiday, the leader. Led by six lengths from Smug. Talk Time pinching runs along the inside of Jakama Crystal with Prince Turbo and then West Coast. He's only six off the leader and about 20 lengths away detached from them is Call Me Jack. The only casualty was the favourite Justice. He's up on his feet. He's okay. And the rider, Kylan Wiles, is walking back as well. So as they work out towards what was the start fence, heading towards the one by the 1600 metres, and it's Whiskey Tango in the Waikato Hunt Cup, led by a length from Smug, now up on the outside. Right there, Jakama Crystal, followed by Talk Time, and then came Prince Turbo and West Coast. He's hanging in there as well, and a long way back to Call Me Jack will probably be pulled up to the one by the 1200 metres, and it's still Whiskey Tango giving a sight, led by a length and a half from Smug. Third on the inside, Jakama Crystal. Two and a half away is Prince Turbo and West Coast poking up in between runners. And right there also is Talk Time, the group of them. They jump the third down the back and they've got 900 metres to go in the Waikato Hunt Cup. And there's only five lengths over the body of the field. Pacemaker, Whiskey Tango from Jakama Crystal. West Coast is coming into it. Smug out deeper. Talk Time hanging in there on the inside and only a length away is Prince Turbo. Call Me Jack's continuing, but he's a long way behind them. They've cleared the third to last out in the country and they've got 700 metres to go. Whiskey Tango back in front from Jakama Crystal. Smug, West Coast is fourth. He's only three off the leaders. He'll be running on as he invariably does under his big weight though. And behind them next then we've got Prince Turbo and then came Talk Time. Towards the corner they've got one to go and Whiskey Tango's giving a great sight here. Led by five from Jakama Crystal, West Coast, and behind them Smug and then came Prince Turbo. Down towards the last comes Whiskey Tango, the Waverley visitor. He's out by six from West Coast in second. To the last, at it now. Whiskey Tango measured it beautifully. West Coast four lengths away, then Jakama Crystal. It's still over.

On the inside, in front, Whiskey Tango, West Coast, he's lifting, under his 72 kilos, get up, Tramp, he's done it, West Coast, brilliant return to the steeplechasing caper, he is one of the best we've ever seen. Second over, Whiskey Tango, third at the line, I think Chikama Crystal was smug, and then behind them next then came Prince Turbo, and next over, Talk Time didn't complete the course, neither did...

This is the Zoe and James in Lodge Mile. Gates are back and they're off and racing. And one of the first away was a race favourite, Bonnard. Began quickly, going with it as Amerie D'Argento with Victorious Warrior. Out deeper is Bourbon Proof and just behind these French Thinker. A gap of 2.5 to Transaction and back with it is Sweet But Psycho. Onto the course proper they go by the 1300 metres mark, and Bonnard took it up for Amber Riddell and lead by a length and a half on Bourbon Proof second, Victorious Warrior third. French Thinker gets a run through along the inside to be right in behind the leader. Then came Amerie D'Argento from Transaction and Sweet But Psycho the grey is last of all as they go to the 900 metres. Spread out over six lengths here, and it's Bonnard looking to make all. Led by a length from up on the outside, Bourbon Proof. Trailing third is French Thinker. And then came Victorious Warrior, fourth one out. Two lengths away next now, Amerie D'Argento, followed by Transaction and Sweet But Psycho. Towards the 650 they come, and Bonnard increasing that lead now. Led by three from French Thinker, who moves through on the inside of Bourbon Proof. Amerie D'Argento with them also, Victorious Warrior, Sweet But Psycho being saved up for one run, and Transaction is last. Into the straight they come, Bonnard the one to catch. Amerie D'Argento ran very wide here, it looks to run on. Further back, Sweet But Psycho, French Thinker, it's still Bonnard hard up against the inside, led by three at the stage from battling on. Amerie D'Argento, Sweet But Psycho, Transaction and French Thinker, but Bonnard has got them. Bonnard with 100 metres to go, and Amber Riddell just ran them off their feet, and Bonnard will win. Circuit over will be Transaction, third at the line, Amerie D'Argento from French Thinker, then Sweet But Psycho, Bourbon Proof and Victorious Warrior will be the last of them home.

Handsome here. Mutiki and Barrier One. Gates are back and they're off and racing. No early speed. Noble Cabello drifted out to be last. Kind of Blue as well back as well. It's keen for the early lead. Marzini's prominent with it also. Aurora Bell right there also. Smashing Sister followed out by Mutiki along the inside and the bright pink jacket followed by Stranger Times and then Osaka Girl. What's Done is next. Followed round then by Packed back about midfield from over on the inside of these. Next is Honor the Name. Three lengths away then to Miss Kipling. Well back also is Polinas from Kind of Blue. And last is Noble Cabello. 700 metres to run. Pacemaker Smashing Sister by two lengths from the favourite in Marzini. Right there also is Aurora Bell, handily placed from Stranger Times. And then came Osaka Girl from Mutiki with those as well. Next was What's Done is Done from out wide and Miss Kipling as they swing for home. Well back is Noble Cabello with them also packed and Palenis and Kind of Blue. And Miss Kipling is out deeper down to the 250. Aurora Bell made the lead, led by two from Marzini. Smashing Sister running on late. What's Done is Done and right down the outside, Noble Cabello, but it's Aurora Bell in front. Noble Cabello storming home out wide, but she's going to get the money. First time of asking on race day, Aurora Bell too good. Second over was Noble Cabello, followed by Mutiki and Marzini, and then came in behind those packed from Kind of Blue, Smashing Sister, Polinas. What's Done is Done, a gap back to Osaka Girl with Miss Kipling, Stranger Times and Honor the Name back near the tail of the field.

1,500 metres in Basanage Solutions. Gates are back and they're off to one of the best starts of the day. Show American began well from the inside. Right there is Departure, pushing through Spacely to be handy as well, and Paper Romance goes with those. They'd be followed out by the horse called Dave out a bit deeper on the track. There's another one just wedged between runners, obscured as they work along, is Tartan Shocker. Then two lengths away is Beat of the Sun, followed further back by Laura. Then Reliability, the Ritz, and Tiga is last of all. Down by the 900 metres mark they go, and Spacely led from Departure. Paper Romance now third, followed round by Show American, Tartan Shocker, and out deeper the horse called Dave working overtime. Then two lengths away next is Beat of the Sun, back behind midfield from Laura. Back third last here is Reliability from the Ritz, and last of all is Tiga, would be nine off the leader. 600 metres left to run. Pacemaker Spacely a half length in advance of Departure. Two lengths away, Show American, Paper Romance, and then came Tartan Shocker in the centre out wide. The horse called Dave getting away from the rail. Laura, further back is Beat of the Sun, Reliability, the Ritz, and Tiga. Homeward bound they are, 300 metres to go. Spacely tackled by Show American, out into the clear now down the outside. Beat of the Sun is warming up. Paper Romance, Laura looking to run on late as well. At the 150, right across the track, Show American switching on the inside. The Ritz and out wide, Beat of the Sun, and Laura coming through as well. It's the Ritz in front. The Ritz and Sam McNabb will go on and win second over. What a run, Tiga. That's in a photo with the out wide, Beat of the Sun, right with them also, Laura and Reliability. Then Show American followed over by Tartan Shocker. Further back in the field was Paper Romance, the horse called Dave, well back Departure, and back with it was Spacely.

1,200 metres. Gates are back and they're off and racing in the last. One of the first away, Illuminated Miss, Cosmopolitan's right there with We Found Love. She's untouchable and Hurry Out Deeper. Then came Iridescent from Not A Bad Bergs. Tail of the Gypsy's been restrained back. Near the tail is Permissive off and around them. And last is Don's Legacy. To the 800-metre mark they go and taking over. Illuminated Miss leads by a length from We Found Love. Charging forward is Permissive. Hurry is fourth and then two lengths away. Next on the inside, she's untouchable. Just in advance of it, though, on the inside, Cosmopolitan, followed by Taylor the Gypsy, still well back in the field and deep, followed over on the inside then by Iridescence, well back with Not A Bad Bergs, and last of all is Don's Legacy. To the corner they come now, 400 metres to go, and Pacemaker here is Permissive, Hurry Out Deeper. Over on the inside is Illuminated Miss coming through now, she's untouchable. We Found Love battling on, out wide Taylor the Gypsy, they're all lining up. Cosmopolitan's poking through, three off the rail, and Not A Bad Bergs on the very inside. It's Cosmopolitan, Not A Bad Bergs, and out wide she's untouchable. Cosmopolitan, Not A Bad Bergs on the innows. They go to the post. Oh, gee, that's close. Not A Bad Bergs and Cosmopolitan in photos. Line up for third as well. We've got she's untouchable. Iridescent, who was possibly a little unlucky, and in line with those was Illuminated Miss, Don's Legacy. Then came Permissive, We Found Love, Hurry, and Tale of the Gypsy.

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3: Let's get into quickets. You know how this works. 20 seconds. If you talk over, I will cut you off.

0: Brittany Graham. We are starting with you. Are our trainers supporting two-year-old racing?
1: Well, I guess the numbers say, Greg, that they're not, because at the moment we're having small two-year-old fields, and we had a feature two-year-old race on Sunday cancelled. I'm not sure what the answer is. I think that middle of the season is important. Maybe we need to pull all two-year-old racing forward, which frees up some time in the middle.
2: To answer the question, no, our trainers aren't supporting the two-year-old races, but are we really going to blame them for it? There's a real argument out there that there's a lot of horses that just aren't capable of being out there with some of what we've seen over the last couple of weeks here, the likes of the Travel Agents, the Chigsies, the Roger Thats, that they can't compete with, so they're heading to the paddock hoping to come back better later in the year.
3: It's a really hard one to solve, because over a very long period of time, 20 or 30 years, the good two or three juveniles will tend to beat, as we saw last week at Addington, the other really good juveniles by a big margin, Greg, and those secondary bunch get devalued. I can see how it's come about, but I think either training or programming needs to be changed to make it work better.
0: Excellent work. Let's move on to a quick hitch number two. And we'll come to you, Michael, appropriately. What advice would you give punters over the winter racing period?
3: Long conversation, but very, make it succinct. Horses that come out of Oaks, horses that come out of Derbies, for example, Lincoln Wave is going around this week at Alexandra Park. Horses who come out of those good races and drop into normal winter races will beat normal winter horses more often than they don't.
1: And I'll add on to that as well, Michael, in that I think we'll see horses, I guess, fresh blood coming through the trials. So I think if we watch the trials closely, debutants and those that have been given that time will start to bob up. And I guess in other races where those horses don't appear, speed maps are everything.
2: Yeah, I'm following suit here. I'm looking for all the 2 and 3 year olds from last season that maybe have come back from a really good spell. They've been stepping out at the trials over the last month or so. And if all else fails, based off what we saw 12 months ago, I'm going straight to the Stonewall Stud horses, because they were the stable that really started to fire up over the winter months, and they were picking up big numbers each and every week.
0: Excellent stuff. Let's move on to another quick hitch for you. And here it is. We'll start with you, Matt Markham. If you had one wish for New Zealand harness racing over the box seat break, what would that be?
2: A little bit of stability going forward for everyone that's involved in the sport, whether that starts with us securing a really positive, forward-thinking CEO to take over the reins at HRNZ, getting our handicapping and all the little murmurs that are going on in the industry wiped out, so that we can start the spring afresh, really building towards that big second week in November.
3: Yeah, clarification around the All Controlling Club stuff and exactly what's going to happen with Franklin Park and training tracks and all of these things is enormous. And Cambridge, we need to work on this, because there's a whole bunch of really talented and invested people here in the north, and if they have no security about their future, Greg, it's awfully hard for them to go buying horses.
1: Yeah, for me, I'm in agreement with Matt. I think to get some clarity around a CEO, or at least some movement on where that is heading, it's very hard for people to move forward with confidence when there's no one sitting in that position. And it's also very hard for any big decisions to be made. So I think that's first and foremost for our industry.
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Turning in race one, Brosnan Transport, passing lane. Timidu Winter Cup Day, they're off. And Robo Trouble won the start on the inside. There's early speed from Spanish Princess from the wide draw, who's going to slide over with Oliver. He's a cool dude running fourth early. Wider out, Noah Magnifique. And between horses, Help Me. Out three wide is Sylvester, who's now off stride. Help Me's gone for a gallop there as well. Baffled ahead of those along the inside. Just Easy had to check inside of the gallopers. Moa Mojito ahead of those. Della's Fellowell back. Help Me continues to gallop, and also off stride is Sylvester. So they head to the back, the leader Oliver. Up on the outside, He's a Cool Dude is now sent forward, and Noah Magnifique is tracking it. They're followed on the inside by Spanish Princess, two lengths away to Robo Trouble. Outside of it is Baffled, who's off the markers, as He's a Cool Dude is now trotting onto the front. Back and on the inside, Della's Fellow, shaded by Moa Mojito. A length away to Just Easy. There's about 10 lengths further afield to Help Me, and 6 or 7 lengths away to Sylvester. Off the back at the 1750, and the leader is He's a Cool Dude. Led out by 3/4. On the outside, second is Noah Magnifique and Oliver in the trail. 3/4 away in the 1-1 is Baffled, who's racing on the outside of Spanish Princess, and a half length off to Moa Mojito, who's sixth. After the good beginning, Robo Trouble has been shuffled back, and on the inside, taking off Della's Fella from the back, goes past Just Easy. Help Me about to tack on, and 8 lengths away Sylvester. Working into the straight, and the leader, He's a Cool Dude, but here's Della's Fella steaming forward on the outside, and he's going to go from last to first in the twinkling of an eye. Della's Fella at halfway took over and led, is out by 2 lengths on Noah Magnifique, who's parked. In the trail, third is He's a Cool Dude, and Oliver now 3 back, and on the inside from Baffled, who has 1-1 cover. 2 lengths further afield to Moa Mojito, who's racing on the outside of Spanish Princess, well back Just Easy. As the tempo goes up, Robo Trouble, Help Me, and 5 lengths away then to Sylvester. Working out past the 1,000 metres, and the leader is Della's Fella. Della's Fella out by a length on Noah Magnifique, and He's a Cool Dude awaits the Brosnan Transport passing lane. Racing next is Baffled in the 1-1 on the outside of Oliver. 2 lengths away, Spanish Princess, Just Easy, up 3 wide outside of Moa Mojito. Then came Help Me, who's looking for a cart into it outside of Robo Trouble, and there's 4 or 5 lengths away to Sylvester. They've gone inside the 700 metres in the first today, and the leader is Della's Fella off the back. On the outside, Noah Magnifique right there, and Baffled edges up 3 wide. He's a Cool Dude in the trail. Then came Just Easy as they come off the back. Oliver held up. Moa Mojito gives ground. Help Me next, still travelling okay, trying to pick up Spanish Princess, but she's under a drive. And then came Robo Trouble inside the 400. Della's Fella, the one to wear down, led from He's a Cool Dude. Oliver awaiting a run on the inside from Noah Magnifique, and Baffled as they turn and go. Della's Fella goes for home and travels well. He's a Cool Dude got the run on the inside. Oliver's out now, and then came Baffled. He's a Cool Dude went past Della's Fella, and Oliver's starting to chime in as well. Oliver down the outside, move to He's a Cool Dude. Oliver hit the front from He's a Cool Dude. Oliver leads, and Oliver wins. Oliver beats He's a Cool Dude, Della's Fella, and fourth across, Help Me, a big run. Then Moa Mojito from Sylvester. Baffled next in from Noah Magnifique, Just Easy. They were followed by Robo Trouble, and Spanish Princess will be the last of them to clock in. Oliver number 10.

It's down to the start. Green lights up. They're racing. Logan Rock and Bronski both went back at the start. Georgie Zhukov hunts out quickly off the inside draw, getting handy. O'Kiwi Bay and wider out. Sophia Rose is pressing on. Midnight Sophia next along the inside of Louis, who's back off in about fifth position. There's two lengths away to Mosa Mouth, a gap of two behind those horses to Logan Rock. And then came Franco Chaplin, who's looking to ease down outside of Bronski. And there's three lengths away to Trendy Van Gogh. So Georgie Zhukov, the leader. Sophia Rose up on the outside, just pestering away a touch as they come around the corner. Midnight Sophia third and O'Kiwi Bay fourth. Two lengths further afield to Libby, who's racing in front of Mosa Mouth as Sophia Rose continues to pressure Georgie Zhukov up front. And Georgie Zhukov happy to let her go this time. Bronski back on the inside of Mosa Mouth. Two lengths away, Logan Rock, who won't be minding this good pressure up front. Two behind him, Franco Chaplin and Trendy Van Gogh. They're one round out. And Sophia Rose had to burn some gas, but she's now the leader. 1,100 metres left to pace with Georgie Zhukov on her back and O'Kiwi Bay is running parked. Midnight Sophia, three back on the inside. Louis has 1-1 cover on the outside of Bronski.

the leader, backs things off. Meet Mosemouth, the running line, taking off from the back. Franco Chaplin starts a big run around the field, and then Trendy Van Gogh and Logan Rock. So heading to the back and the leader, Sophia Rose. Franco Chaplin charging forward though on the outside with 8:50 left to go, goes up to join the leader, and Georgie Zukov in the trail. 1-1 fourth, O'Kiwi Bay. Midnight Sophia 50 inside of Louis, and then came Bronski and Mosemouth. Logan Rock playing the patient game, but there has been enough pressure to bring him into play. He's on the outside of Trendy Van Gogh. Pacing out to the 600 metres. Franco Chaplin on the outside of Sophia Rose. They share the lead, and Franco Chaplin might go a little better than Sophia Rose. O'Kiwi Bay up to third, held up Franco Chaplin. Sophia Rose is just battling in front of him. Badly held up Midnight Sophia. Then came Louis from Bronski as Franco Chaplin shot away. 300 to go, led by an extending four lengths on Sophia Rose. And then came Georgie Zukov, top of the straight. It's all Franco Chaplin, five lengths in front from Sophia Rose. Then O'Kiwi Bay, Midnight Sophia inside the 200 metres though. Franco Chaplin is running clear. Then came O'Kiwi Bay, Midnight Sophia and Mosemouth, but he's much too good, Franco Chaplin. Gave them a hiding in the end, Franco Chaplin. Photo second between O'Kiwi Bay and Mosemouth, Midnight Sophia fourth. Then came Logan Rock, who ran on from Bronski, Louis, Georgie Zukov, Sophia Rose and Trendy Van Gogh.

Noel with his two charges. Strand's release now, they're away. Tyron Everest came away in a bobble at the start. Off stride as well, Miss Maddie Maxey up the back. Tam's in trouble, began beautifully and goes forward on the outside of Just Charlie. Majestic Flyer handy. Then came Dunya, who's getting through underneath of Phantom Spur. Next on the outside is our Periwinkle with a gap of a length and a half away to Stewart's Buller Boy. Turbo Tommy back on the inside. Fake Majestic and Just Give Me Strength are both in gallops. Queensland Spirit well back in the centre, easing back onto its tail as Brightman. There's a length and a half away to Tyron Everest, who now settles. There's four or five lengths away to Miss Maddie Maxey. 10 or 12 lengths further afield to Just Give Me Strength, and a further four lengths away to Fake Majestic. Heading to the back, they have 2,000 to go. And Majestic Flyer took it up and led by two lengths on Tam's in Trouble. Running three back, third is Just Charlie in front of Dunya. Two lengths away to our Periwinkle, who's fifth on the inside. Outside of it then is Phantom Spur. Coming forward three wide, Queensland Spirit gets past Just at Charlie. They're followed by Stewart's Buller Boy on the outside of Turbo Tommy. There's four lengths further afield to Brightman as they come down the side. A further two and a half off next to Tyron Everest. Six lengths away then to Miss Maddie Maxey. There's a further 10 or 12 away to Just Give Me Strength and tail bright out Fake Majestic. So Queensland Spirit whips forward on the outside and took it up to lead. Dunya off the inside, now racing, parked outside of Majestic Flyer. Tam's in Trouble running fourth. Two and a half lengths away then to Just Charlie. There's a further two and a half away to Phantom Spur on its back, and they race on the outside of our Periwinkle. Stewart's Buller Boy in the running line outside of Turbo Tommy. Tyron Everest improves around Brightman. There's six lengths away to Miss Maddie Maxey, and they're one round out. Queensland Spirit the leader. It's Queensland Spirit out by a length on Dunya. Majestic Flyer third and racing fourth. Tam's in Trouble. Two lengths away, Just Charlie underneath of Phantom Spur, and they're followed on the inside by our Periwinkle. Following it through is Turbo Tommy. Here comes Stewart's Buller Boy coming forward three wide, and it'll slide over to the running line and get a pretty decent run here. They're followed by Turbo Tommy, who's well back. On the outside of it is Brightman. There's three or four lengths away to Miss Maddie Maxey and Tyron Everest just ahead of those. So Queensland Spirit, 800 to go, led by a length on Dunya. Third in the trail, Majestic Flyer from Stewart's Buller Boy, and Tam's in Trouble running fifth. Three lengths away then to Tyron Everest, who starts a three wide run outside of Phantom Spur and Just Charlie. Getting into the race, Brightman on the back of Tyron Everest. Held up on the inside, our Periwinkle. Turbo Tommy starts a run, and three lengths away, Miss Maddie Maxey. 500 metres to go, the leader, Queensland.

And Spirit third in a big run, Tyron Everest on debut. Then Tam's in Trouble from Dunya. Next across to it's Buller Boy. They were fodded in by Miss Maddie Maxi, who passed a few, including Brightman. Then came Phantom Spur from our Periwinkle. Just Charlie finished back with Turbo Tommy, a break off Just Give Me Strength. And tailed in was at Fake Majestic. Majestic Flyer number 3. They specked them at odds.

Never Look Twice on debut comes up. Set now, Strands release, they're away. Delight and Gold scrambled. What an Impact also scrambled away. Deal Breaker began very fast. Goes straight toward the front from Always Be Mindful. Hoppy's Smile began quickly on the outside as well. T-Ball running fourth. They're followed by What a Impact along the inside of Delight and Gold, then Midsummer Dreaming, three or four lengths away to Tyker, a further three behind it to Baby Come Back and Never Look Twice, got it wrong at the start and is eight lengths away. The leader, Deal Breaker. Deal Breaker works up the side of the course and leads by a length and a half. Running second is Always Be Mindful, Hoppy Smile third, and just going a little ungenerously there, What a Impact went roughly and lost ground as T-Ball is now ahead of it. What a Impact gets off the inside, Midsummer Dreaming saves the runs on the inner. They're followed on the outside by Delight and Gold and then Tyker, two lengths away to Baby Come Back, and there's 10 or 12 away to Never Look Back. So they work off the back of the track with about 18.50 to go, and Deal Breaker led by two. Always Be Mindful has the trail, running three back on the inside. Hoppy's Smile and T-Ball is parked. On its back is What a Impact racing on the outside of Midsummer Dreaming, and they're followed by Tyker and Delight and Gold. Two lengths, Baby Come Back, and 12 lengths away to Never Look Twice. 1,600 metres left to pace, and the leader, Deal Breaker. Always Be Mindful on debut has the trail, and T-Ball, he's parked on the outside of Hoppy's Smile, and they're trailed through by Midsummer Dreaming. What a Impact races in the 1-1, followed forward by Delight and Gold, then Tyker on the inside, and Baby Come Back is about 9 or 10 lengths off the front. Working through the straight, 1,300 metres to travel, and the leader is Deal Breaker. Deal Breaker leads by a length and a half on Always Be Mindful. T-Ball third in the open on the outside of Hoppy's Smile. What a Impact is fifth in 1-1, shading Midsummer Dreaming, then Delight and Gold, Tyker and Baby Come Back. It's been a good lead for the second favourite, Deal Breaker. Deal Breaker inside the 1,100 metres, leads by a length and a half. Awaiting the Brosnan Transport passing lane is Always Be Mindful, and there's a length away to T-Ball now getting closer. Hoppy's Smile is running fourth. What a Impact 1-1 fifth, trailed forward by Delight and Gold. Then Midsummer Dreaming on the inside, tracked through by Tyker into its outer as Baby Come Back as they roll out toward the 800 metres. Jack and Mary Phillips Memorial led up by Deal Breaker. Deal Breaker by a little more than a length on T-Ball and Always Be Mindful third, switched the passing lane, and then came What a Impact. Hoppy Smile next, two lengths, Delight and Gold, Midsummer Dreaming, then Baby Come Back and Tyker at the tail as they go inside the 600. Leader Deal Breaker starts to up the ante, but T-Ball right there to strike. Always Be Mindful's had a grand run third. Hoppy Smile went to fourth. What a Impact under pressure. And Delight and Gold starts to run on inside the 400. As the afterburners go on now, the two favourites will turn both and play. Deal Breaker and T-Ball. Two lengths away, Always Be Mindful. In the straight, Deal Breaker. T-Ball still there. Two away to Always Be Mindful. Deal Breaker led by a half to a brave T-Ball. 100 to go. Deal Breaker packing plenty from T-Ball. Who's gallant? Deal Breaker holding the advantage short of the post, and Deal Breaker. Deal Breaker beats T-Ball. Always Be Mindful. Justin for third from Hoppy's Smile. Then Baby Come Back from What a Impact. Tyker, Delight and Gold, Never Look Twice, and Midsummer Dreaming will be the last of them to cross. Deal Breaker will take it out. Blair Orange gets an early double.

down to the stars. 2050, the journey set, and they're away. Besser Man left best off the inside draw. Fei Long had a little bit of a Bo Peep early. Coming forward wide around is Tamutu Major on debut to get handy. They're followed on the inside by

Mickey Mee underneath of Tarpence. Then came Franco Newark, who jostled for a spot there with Ticker's Time. Back on the inside of those, Bonjour Mickey, then Could Be Katie. Scotland Fortress is buried deep along the inside, followed by Crunchy Granola. Erin, there's four lengths away then to Ebony Eyes and a couple off to Olympian. So Tamutu Major on debut, driven with a bit of confidence early. Leads out by two lengths, but he's just on the inside rein a touch in front. Better Man second, running third Mickey Mee. Parked up on the outside is Fei Long. Tuppence has its back and it races on the outside then of Bonjour Mickey. It's followed through by Ticker's Time. Franco Newark, the running line outside of Scotland Fortress, then Could Be Katie. A length and a half, Ebony Eyes. Crunchy Granola sent forward three wide. Olympian tracks it in the last couple, Ebony Eyes and Erin. So the leader, Tamutu Major, he's very green in front. He wants to run up the track here. Sam Thornley's completely lost the steering on the leader here, Tamutu Major, and he's in a spot of bother as well. He's been pulled out of the race here, Tamutu Major. He's ducked right to the outside fence, avoided any disaster, but the steering wheel completely went, and your one-time leader is now not a hope. So Better Man is left in front. Olympian goes forward on the outside to Parked. Crunchy Granola 1-1 outside of Mickey Mee, and Franco Newark is now three wide. Could Be Katie follows it up out there from Bonjour Mickey, who's three back on the inside, Fei Long the middle. Ticker's Time is four back on the inside, shaded on the outer by Tuppence, then Erin outside of Scotland Fortress. Two lengths away to Ebony Eyes and tailed out as Tamutu Major. So Better Man, 6.50 to go, leads the field. Out by three quarters on Olympian and three wide Franco Newark. Mickey Mee in the trail, locked up in the centre, Crunchy Granola. Could Be Katie is three wide and one back. Bonjour Mickey awaiting a run on the inside. Fei Long the centre, three by three is Tuppence, and then came Ticker's Time. Scotland Fortress, two lengths, Ebony Eyes and Erin in a very competitive race here, 3.50 to go. Better Man will sight us first, Olympian sticks on. Franco Newark three wide, awaiting the lane, Mickey Mee, then Bonjour Mickey. Could Be Katie to the outside, Crunchy Granola the middle. Tuppence brought to the outside as well. Better Man led Olympian. Could Be Katie and Tuppence are both steaming home. Mickey Mee got the run on the inside. It's Could Be Katie and Tuppence from Better Man and Mickey Mee. Could Be Katie, Tuppence, they drive to the post. And Could Be Katie. Could Be Katie beats Tuppence. Mickey Mee fourth across Better Man. Then came Olympian from Crunchy Granola, Bonjour Mickey. Franco Newark, Fei Long, Ticker's Time. Scotland Fortress, Ebony Eyes. Then came Erin and Tamutu Major. Just wanted to lock that inside rein and avoided anything too bad.

Barrytown, Monarch, Prince get ready off their front row draws. 10-metre runners get set. Set now. It's Trans Release. They're off and away from the 2,600 metres. What up? Tyron and Sonny are both in gallops. Monarch Prince out fast or head off Barrytown. Kapaha step nicely up into third and Royal Dell getting handy from Johnny Trotter. Then miles away, Swift Dream looks like a trickster. Kainaki Spur, 3 lengths away, Sonny Louie. 10 lengths away to Sonny and drifting right out the back is What Up Tyron. So the leader is Monarch Prince out by a length and a half on Barrytown. Royal Dell now pressing on toward the front here. And it looks as though the lead will be available for Royal Dell. Running fourth is Kapaha, nearly 3 lengths away to Johnny Trotter. Miles away on its back and then looks like a trickster. 2 lengths further afield to Swift Dream, Kaidaki Spur. 3 lengths away to Sonny Louie. And there's 5 lengths further afield to Sonny. Tailed out, What Up Tyron. Royal Dell the leader, Barrytown up for a look on the outside. And Monarch Prince third. Royal Dell broke. He went off stride, Royal Dell, so that's going to leave Barrytown in front. He settles again, Royal Dell, and he's going to nestle in for the trail. So Barrytown leads Royal Dell. Monarch Prince, when that gallop happened in front of him, he had to just check around. So he's going to ease back into that trailing spot, running three back. Kapaha next without cover on the outside of Looks Like a Trickster. 1 length away to Johnny Trotter. There's 1.5 off to Miles Away.

leads out by a length and a half. Barrytown completes the first circuit. El Capaha parked, and Johnny Trotter tracks him in the 1-1 on the outside of Monarch Prince. It's followed through by Looks Like a Trickster. Miles away, well, he's not miles away. He's only about six off the front. In front of Swift Dream, then Sunny Konaki Spur, 2.5 to Sunny Louie. It's a good lead now for Barrytown as he exits the straight. Barrytown by one length on Capaha. Royal Dell awaits on the Brosnan Transport passing lane. Johnny Trotter running fourth on the outside of Monarch Prince. Miles away tracks Johnny Trotter. It's shading Looks Like a Trickster. One off Swift Dream Sunny. Kaidaki Spur and two lengths away to Sunny Libby. Into the back. They have 900 metres left to go. The leader is Barrytown. Out by a half a length on Capaha. The much improved Capaha. He's right in the race again on the outside. Royal Dell third and Johnny Trotter racing fourth, getting every possible. Next the inside, Monarch Prince, then Miles Away, who's sixth. Seventh the inside, Looks Like a Trickster. There's one away, Swift Dream Sunny. Kaidaki Spur is well back, and a length and a half away last is Sunny Libby. 600 metres left to go. Barrytown out by a length on Capaha. Royal Dell third, and fourth the outside, Johnny Trotter, poised to pounce your favourite. Monarch Prince next on the inside from Miles Away, Looks Like a Trickster, then Swift Dream Sunny, Kaidaki Spur, and two lengths away to Sunny Louis.

Barrytown miles away, the danger. Johnny Trotter and miles away from Barrytown, lifts and won. Barrytown off the canvas. He's a beauty. Johnny Trotter's galloped over the line in second, I think. Miles away third, and then Royal Dell. Oh, bless him, Barrytown. What a horse. Next in was Sunny, who ran on from Monarch Prince Swift Dream. Next in was, looks like a trickster, miles away with those, and then Kapaha, Kaidaki, Spurs, Sunny, Louie, and a break off to What Up Tyron. Well, he was headed. They both headed him.

Green lights up and they're racing. Carrera Bandito came out okay, but Shard's Lyric is going to press right on. La Concha gets handy outside of those horses. Then came Ocean of Tears, followed through by Trail Boss back on the inside of Miracle Memphis. Three wide is Lou's Pin-Up Girl. Just caught out of no man's land there for a touch. Was eased back outside of Wishing For You. Belmont Vela three wide. Well back, Salute RG Rules. And back on the inside is Don't Tell the Boys. So Shard's Lyric, an easy leader, now uncontested by 2.5 on Carrera Bandito in the trail. Rovert Decision running three back and on the inside. And Belmont Vela forced to improve three wide, gets up outside of La Concha. Four back on the inside is Trail Boss underneath of Ocean of Tears, then Miracle Memphis and Lou's Pin-Up Girl. Wishing For You, fourth last under Salute, then RG Rules and Don't Tell the Boys. Well, they're leaving her alone here, Shard's Lyric, and she's well and truly in control. Just able to back things off a touch here as they come down to the 1,200. Belmont Vela went to second and applies no pressure. Trailing third, Carrera Bandito, La Concha running fourth. Rovert Decision, three back on the inside from Ocean of Tears outside of Trail Boss. Next is Miracle Memphis, Wishing For You back on the markers, one away to lose Pin-Up Girl, who's about 8 or 9 off the front. Salute is next around Don't Tell the Boys, and 1.5 to RG Rules. It's a good lead with 9.50 to go for Shard's Lyric. Shard's Lyric in front by 2 from Carrera Bandito. Parked up Belmont Vela, then Rovert Decision and La Concha together. Next in the field, Ocean of Tears outside of Trail Boss. There's 1.5 away to Wishing For You, who's under Miracle Memphis. Lose Pin-Up Girl next around Don't Tell the Boys, and then Salute and RG Rules as Shard's Lyric brings them off the back. Out to the 600 metres, Shard's Lyric a length and a half, now 2. And she's keen to get this over and done with in front. Parked up Belmont Vela, then came Carrera Bandito. La Concha poised fourth on the outside of Revert Decision. Held up Trail Boss, then Ocean of Tears, Wishing For You. Lou's Pin-Up Girl start to run outside of Miracle Memphis. Ocean of Tears went in front of those. Up front, Shard's Lyric turned as the leader. From Carrera Bandito, Belmont Vela, Ocean of Tears running on, then Rovert Decision getting through, Wishing For You, lose Pin-Up Girl wider, Shard's Lyric in front, lead a length and a half, Carrera Bandito runs a big race, the inside, La Concha as well, Shard's Lyric, Carrera Bandito will make this interesting, Shard's Lyric leads, Carrera Bandito closing hard, missed. Shard's Lyric beats Carrera Bandito. There was not much in it in the end. Salute flew late for third, and then came Lou's Pin-Up Girl. Next across was Wishing For You from Rovert Decision. Then La Concha RG Rules, Ocean of Tears, Miracle Memphis, Trail Boss, Belmont Vela, and Don't Tell the Boys.

Racing. Away they go, the Strands release, and Folly John Star bobbled for a couple of strides. Now we've got a couple tangled up there. The favourite, Transonic, blew it. Went into a rack 'em up at the start. Right out the back is Berrettini. He's going to take no part and better be sharp. He galloped away as well. Up front, line of three, we've got Henry Winkler inside. Commander Ben right there, as well as Biggles. Folly John Star hunting.

Is he going to stay put or will he make a move on Shepherd's Delight? He's midfield, then came Next Level, Better Be Sharp. He's going to take off three wide from the back and Transonic will follow him forward. Down toward the 1600 they travel, it's Henry Winkler in front. Henry Winkler, the leader, a length and a half to Commander Ben, running three back. Third is Folly John Star. Bryce's Medal popped off in front of the three wide train. He's coming around three wide outside of Biggles, and then came Folly John Star. Better Be Sharp gets into the race three wide as well, as Bryce's Medal is urged on toward the front. So Better Be Sharp is out three deep, followed forward by Transonic. Next in the centre, Shepherd's Delight from Leicester, Kofi Nugget and Next Level. Bryce's Medal, he made hard work of it, but he did eventually find the front. Now Transonic is sent forward in a hurry on the outside. Favourite gets handy, Henry Winkler in the trail. Better Be Sharp about to get 1-1 cover from Commander Ben and Biggles racing together. Then Folly John Star, he's four back and on the inside of Shepherd's Delight. Rack Him Up is next, a length away to Leicester, and the last two, Kofi Nugget and Next Level. 900 metres to go. Working into the back of the track, Bryce's Medal, one length in front, Transonic. Henry Winkler has the trail. Fourth and 1-1, Better Be Sharp, and then Commander Ben from Biggles and Folly John Star. Three wide, Shepherd's Delight now start to run. Rack Him Up off the pegs. They're followed by Leicester, Kofi Nugget, and Next Level as Bryce's Medal. 6.75 to go, leads. He's under a drive, though, from Transonic. Shepherd's Delight, three wide. Henry Winkler in the trail, but he's driven up. Better Be Sharp, the centre. Rack Him Up, three wide with cover. Leicester, four wide. Held up, Commander Ben and Folly John Star. Then Biggles, Next Level, and Kofi Nugget. Transonic's under pressure here as Bryce's Medal and Shepherd's Delight broke away. Bryce's Medal, Shepherd's Delight, then Henry Winkler from Commander Ben coming wide. Leicester, then Better Be Sharp. They're in the straight. Leader Bryce's Medal from Shepherd's Delight, then Henry Winkler and Commander Ben. Bryce's Medal and Shepherd's Delight, the two from Commander Ben and Henry Winkler. 120 to go. Commander Ben looms large on the outside of Bryce's Medal. Commander Ben swept past Folly John Star's out late, but it's Commander Ben. Commander Ben won the Timaru Winter Cup, beat Folly John Star. Bryce's Medal, third and fourth, Shepherd's Delight. They're followed by Biggles. Next in, Kofi Nugget, Better Be Sharp and Henry Winkler. They're followed by Leicester, Transonic, Rack Him Up. Next in was Next Level, and a breakaway to Berrettini. Well, the front markers, we should have known.

They're racing. Gate speed, Ridge off the inside. Jordan Ann lit up in a hurry to go forward on the outer as well, and joining in as well is Sheila Lacton. So going to the front, Jordan Ann, Sheila Lacton on the outside, Ridge running third, Buffy North Stames three wide, pressing on to fourth. Wanna Play a Game running fifth underneath of Ko-Fi Sunburst. Favourite Flying Dreams is out three wide on the outside of Royal Deirdre. In fact, it's four wide Flying Dreams. Royal Deirdre hunting through underneath of it. They're followed in the middle of horses by one more for Heather. Two lengths away to Holly Highlander. Four Wise Women, two behind it to Bonnie Bagri. Tailed out the other two, Living on a Prayer and also Brianna. So they work into the straight. Sheila Lacton the leader. Wider out getting into it now is Flying Dreams. Still out there four wide as Royal Deirdre hunts through to the park spot, and Flying Dreams now working forward. Next is Buffy North Stains, who's racing on the outside of Ridge. Midfield Ko-Fi Sunburst around Wanna Play a Game. One length away, one more for Heather. Two lengths further afield to Holly Highlander. Second from last is Four Wise Women, and the tail ender is Bonnie Bagri. Out of the straight, Sheila Lacton in front. Favourites working overtime here. Flying Dream, she's still three wide. Jordan Ann in the trail, and Royal Deirdre the centre keeps Flying Dreams out there three deep. Ridge running fifth along the inside from Buffy North Stains, and coming up three wide now is one more for Heather. Will get cover on the back of the favourite Flying Dreams. Holly Highlander came up onto the back of one more for Heather. Four Wise Women is four wide pressing around the field, and she's coming up with a full head of steam as well. Up front the leader, Sheila Lacton. Four Wise Women chiming in. Flying Dreams is gone. Jordan Ann running third, and then came Ridge. Royal Deirdre's had enough. Wanna Play a Game picks up ground, and then Buffy North Stains. Four Wise Women sustains a run. 600 to go. Led out by two lengths, Sheila Lacton and Jordan Ann. Ridge got off the markers. Three wide, Buffy North Stains. Then Wanna Play a Game from Ko-Fi Sunburst, who's tracking into it.

Well, four wise women, 400 metres to go in a competitive race. Ridge came up to second. Buffy North Staines, three deep. Sheila Laxon awaiting a run. Kofi Sunburst travels as good as any, about to come wide. Then want to play a game. They're in the straight. And Buffy North Staines swept up with Ridge. Kofi Sunburst now chiming in wider. Then want to play a game. Buffy North Staines hit the lead. Kofi Sunburst after it, fighting on Ridge. It's Buffy North Staines in front from Kofi Sunburst. Buffy North Staines, Kofi Sunburst, Buffy North Staines grabbed by Kofi Sunburst, and it gets up. Kofi Sunburst beats Buffy North Staines. Want to play a game, and fourth across was Ridge. They were followed by Jordan Ann, Holly Highlander, four wise women. The next to them across was Sheila Laxon, and then one more for Heather Bonnie Bagri, Living on a Prayer, Royal Deirdre, Brianna, and Flying Dreams. Your race favourite was pulled up out of the race.

So they turn in. 2,050 metres is the journey. Strands release, they're off and away. Rena got it wrong, drawn barrier one for a couple of strides. Also off stride at the beginning was Ultimate Perfection, and Treasure Cove blew it too. Art Jordan's also in a gallop, and Sandra Poe got a bit of a check. Early speed, Normestead, your leader from Gurumbat Art, and hunting through on the inside, Rena to trail, Blackjack up into fourth. Out wider, Lord Fantasy improving, they're followed by Cheeky Red along the inside of Noss over and Artmore, three wide around it. They're followed by Hughes to Me, who's back on the inside of Auntie Deb, 10 lengths Sans Repos, two behind it to Art Jordan, tailed out both Treasure Cove and Ultimate Perfection as they come around the corner. And the leader is Normestead. Normestead out by a length and a half, Lord Fantasy continues to improve, three wide, Rena has the trail. Gurumbat Art now gets 1-1 cover on the outside of Cheeky Red. Artmore's been left three wide outside of Blackjack. Next, Hughes to Me underneath of Noss over. Auntie Deb three wide on the back of Artmore and a break off to the rest. Down they come, 12.50 to travel. And the leader, Normestead, by a length on Lord Fantasy. Artmore out three wide, Rena in the trail, and Auntie Deb is three wide and one back. Cheeky Red three back along the inside. Between horses, Gurumbat Art. Blackjack tracks it, one off the markers on the outside of Hughes to Me, then Noss over, 10 lengths away to Sans Repos, and Art Jordan tailed out both Treasure Cove and Ultimate Perfection. Into the back they travel, 900 metres left to go, Normestead a length in front. Up parked on the outside, Lord Fantasy. Auntie Deb now sent forward four wide outside of Artmore, who was not getting it into the race. Rena has the trail. They're followed by Cheeky Red. Noss over's on the move as well, three wide. Gurumbat Art shuffle back in the middle. Blackjack gets on the train, and then came Hughes to Me as they stream off the back of the track. Auntie Deb joins Normestead at the 600. Rena has the trail. Noss over three wide, just battling for now. They're followed in the centre by Lord Fantasy, then Cheeky Red, Blackjack and Gurumbat Art. It's Normestead a length clear to the 400 from Auntie Deb. Rena the big danger. They're followed by Cheeky Red and Lord Fantasy. It's Normestead for home. Rena breathing right down his neck. Auntie Deb sticking on, and then Cheeky Red. Normestead the leader. Rena the far side got the run from Auntie Deb, and then Cheeky Red. It's Normestead. Rena closing hard on the inside. Normestead and Rena the two. 100 to go. Normestead still got his head in front from Rena, who's not reaching him. Normestead kicks and wins. Normestead beats Rena, Auntie Deb and Cheeky Red. They were followed by Not Over. Then came either Blackjack or Gurumbat Art to break off. Sans Repos did well. Then Hughes to Me, Art Jordan, Lord Fantasy, Artmore, Treasure Cove did his chips at the start, and so did Ultimate Perfection. Just kept lifting.

ready and racing. And Sophie away okay off the inside draw. Penny Waite holding its own and hunting through behind those quicker than quick. Easy Art getting handy and probing out with those as well as Flow Motion and Scarlet's Legacy from the wide gate sent forward. Back off midfield, Electra King. BB King is going to settle behind her. Second from last is Better Bell and Mickey's Courage at the tail. Down the side and it's Stapleton runners top and bottom as taking over Scarlet's Legacy and led out.

by two lengths around the corner from Anne Sophie. Flow Motion left parked and Easy Art has its back. Running three back on the inside, Quicker Than Quick and Pennyweight is sixth the utter. One and a half away to Electric King. Three lengths BB King. One and a half Better Bell. And Mickey's Courage would be about 14 lengths off the front. 1300 to travel. Scarlet's Legacy, the pace setter. Out by two lengths on Anne Sophie in the trail. Flow Motion is a head away parked and tracking it Easy Art. Three back on the inside, Quicker Than Quick, and then Pennyweight. One and a half, Electric King. Back on the inside, Mickey's Courage saves some ground as Electric King is sent forward three wide. Better Bell second to BB King is second to last, and Better Bell is last. Plenty of Bs. 1,000 metres to go. The leader, Scarlet's Legacy, out by two lengths on Anne Sophie. Flow Motion is parked, and Quicker Than Quick, three back and on the inside, with Electric King improving three wide. Easy Art between runners. BB King has the back of Electric King three deep. He's starting to get into the race now, the favourite. He gets a nice cart into it, Pennyweight the middle. They're followed next of all by Better Bell and Scale. Back at the tail is Mickey's Courage. Scarlet's Legacy in front, but it's under pressure. Flow Motion the outside, Electric King three wide. BB King follows those from Easy Art. Then Pennyweight and Sophie gave ground. Better Bell gets into the race. Scarlet's Legacy's had enough. Headed off by Flow Motion. Electric King on the outside moves to it. BB King travels well up into third. There's a few of them off the bit. Easy Art whacks away the middle, and then Better Bell from Pennyweight. Flow Motion in front, but she's all out. Electric King right there. BB King's had a grand run into it, went to third from Easy Art. Better Bell brought to the outside in the straight. Electric King took over. BB King after it. Better Bell, Mickey's Courage runs on. BB King went to the front from Electric King. Better Bell now after BB King, then Mickey's Courage. BB King led, 75 to go from Better Bell. Mickey's Courage late. BB King's in front, and the last favourite won it. BB King beat Mickey's Courage, Better Bell and Electric King. They were followed by Quicker Than Quick, a break off Flow Motion, Pennyweight, Easy Art, Scarlet's Legacy and Anne Sophie.

0: Chucking another bet on you. Good on you. Taking a break. What? Huh? Wait, where'd he go? Oh, he's having the night off. Legend.
1: 18. Bet responsibly.
2: Feature meeting on King's birthday out of Ashburton, the speed capital, of course. And Brittany, it is the Helen Pope Memorial two-year-old fillies stakes at Group 3 level.
3: Well, beware, the Storm went around at a much bigger price last time out, didn't she? And when you go back and watch that race, there was absolutely no fluke about that performance. She did mid-race work and then was still too strong late, albeit Nella Keenan with the barrier draw advantage over her is the favoured way. Devil Woman was a disappointment last time out after doing some early work. They look the main three, but Matt, there are a few debutantes as well who I guess are the unknown runners.
4: Yeah, plenty to watch to probably take out of this race going forward. Love the speed that Beware the Storm showed when John pulled her out of the 1-1 at the 400. She just got around them so quickly and then maintained that speed up the long Addington Straight. It's a case of maybe speed against stamina here when it comes.

0: Big, strong, rangy filly. And like you, Devil Woman had trialled Super on that first, second up performance.
1: Right, the second of the features down there is the three-year-old champion stakes. This is with Rural Business Accountants. Favouritism here is with Stumbling In, who was luckless last week.
2: Sure was, and Sectionally was the best out of the semi-final as well. So it was another that has performed well at his last two starts, albeit I guess his regular pattern of being driven for one run means that his factor and the way that he can play this race probably isn't as versatile as a couple, albeit he has been used up in the past. I think the best version of Stumbling In is his speed. Freeze Frame has had no luck with the barrier draws all campaign long, so maybe at the back end of this first part of the year he's more positively driven. Franco Lennon continues to step up. BB King's had a few nice confidence boosters lately.
0: I think the small field means that Stumbling In can be driven for that speed that we saw last week. Look, he's pretty unlucky not to finish second. There was a couple of others. Brucey by the Seaside was pretty unlucky up the straight there last week as well. Give him a wee chance from the one. Like you, Freeze Frame, I thought he was much better last week. And this is the sort of race that 6 months ago he would have absolutely dominated. The horse I'm

0: races there to look forward to, as are the other two. It's the Rakaia Seed Cleaning free-for-all, and good on HRNZ for putting one of these on. Sideshow Bruce has come up $1.45. Man, that's short. Probably the one at the price. Moonga is the one that interests me here, Brittany.
1: Yeah, now getting into a campaign, he's probably on the way up, whilst a few of these others have had good campaigns under their belt. Renegade back for another campaign as well, so it'll be intriguing to see how he has returned. But he is pretty short, albeit I think we were all slightly disappointed that he was beaten last time out. It sounds as though Bob Butt took a bit of the blame himself.
2: Yeah, he certainly did. He put the hand up straight away and said, wish I probably hadn't have gone so quick down the back. I think we'll see the Real Sideshow Bruce back this week. This is a good wee field. Da Vinci was really good last Friday night here. Franco Sinatra's in form. Agree around Moonga. Iron Brigade's the interesting runner for me. I think he can continue to take that step up, and there's every likelihood that from one, he's going to get the perfect trip. Just wish this race was over a mile, Greg.
0: 2,400 metres is the Ashburton Cup. We'll have a look at the field for this. Come to you, Matthew. A good race ahead.
2: Yeah, and continues on what we've seen in this grade, probably just below the True Country Cups. We've got some real nice up-and-coming horses going through here. Transonic's got to get it right at the start. I think if he does, he can win it. Captain Cool, can't fault his form at the moment. He was super here on Friday night. Give him a nice each-way chance. I know there's been a lot of confidence in the way that he's been going through his work, not only on the track but also at home, Captain Cool.
1: Well, he'd be full of confidence at the moment. He's been so versatile as well, so he's an exciting horse. I like the trials of Semba leading into this campaign, so second up, he might be the improver.
0: All right, terrific program on Sunday there at Ashburton.
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2,400 metres, the first of the day, first of 10 out of the Central Southern Raceway. Ready to go. A mile and a half ahead of them, they're off and racing. A Bull began well off the inside with Babe on the Beach taken back, Major Burns, then Harold Hanover, as Babe on the Beach works around a Bull to take the lead. Settling fifth, Havati Arden, then came Bombay Glacier, caught three deep along the markers, Batista. Then in the back four, Party Up Denario, 2 lengths away, the favourite Pacific Ark, and in the back two, the Bricklayer and Diamonds on My Shoes. The leader is Babe on the Beach in the trail, a Bull, and parked out Major Burns. Three back the inside, Harold Hanover, then Havati Arden. Next, Batista, followed by Party Up Denario, caught three wide, Bombay Glacier needing to go back. Then came Pacific Ark, Diamonds on My Shoes, and the Bricklayer. It is Babe on the Beach in front, a Bull in the trail, and parked out Major Burns. Three back the inside, Harold Hanover. 1-1 Havati Arden, Bombay Glacier still caught three deep around Party Up Denario, Batista four back the inner. Then came Diamonds on My Shoes. Pacific Ark's about 9 or 10 off the leaders, and last is the Bricklayer. Down the straight they work, it's Babe on the Beach forging forward. Bombay Glacier has been three wide throughout so far, now gets to the chair, a Bull in the trail third. 1-1 cover now for Major Burns. Three back the inside, Harold Hanover will have to sit tight, then Havati Arden, Batista. Next, Party Up Denario, Diamonds on My Shoes.

Then came Party Up Denario, Diamonds on My Shoes, Pacific Arc have to make up about 10 lengths off on the leader, and 2 lengths away the Bricklayer. It is Babe on the Beach down the back, they're a lap in, leads by a length over Bombay Glacier, a bull awaits the Alibar Lane, then Major Burns, Harold Hanover, Havati Arden, Batista, Party Up Denario, in the back 3, Diamonds on My Shoes, Pacific Arc, and last is the Bricklayer. Babe on the Beach in front, half a length over Bombay Glacier, a bull awaits its run on the passing lane, then Major Burns, Harold Hanover, next Havati Arden from Batista, then came Party Up Denario, Diamonds on My Shoes, Pacific Arc with a bit to do is still 9 off the leader, and the Bricklayer last, 500 to go. Babe on the Beach a half over Bombay Glacier, then a bull who travels well in the trail from Major Burns, who hooks out 3 deep, rolling into a gallop Bombay Glacier, then came Harold Hanover, Havati Arden, Pacific Arc starts a run out in the deep, into the running, 250 to go. Babe on the Beach in front of a bull, clearing out Harold Hanover, then Major Burns out wider Pacific Arc, it's Babe on the Beach by 2, then Harold Hanover, a bull wider Pacific Arc, it's Babe on the Beach looking to go all of the way, then Harold Hanover and Pacific Arc coming late, Babe on the Beach rated well out in front and leads all of the way, beat Harold Hanover, Pacific Arc, Batista, then came Major Burns, Havati Arden, Party Up Denario, a bull may have just needed the fresh up run, then Diamonds on My Shoes, the Bricklayer and Bombay Glacier.

Second of the day. First one by Babe on the Beach, who led all of the way. They're off and racing. Flash by the Seaside, Danger Zone and Raka Turbo get off the gate okay. The first two are going to try push forward early, and Flash by the Seaside, pretty keen to lead early from Danger Zone and Raka Turbo, one off the marker. A couple of lengths away, Cash is king. Then came Ultimate Rush, who's wedged three deep around High Return, then Just a Crunch. There's three lengths away on the beach, and Hokanui Joel is at the back. Raka Turbo just found his feet, pushes forward, and Del Getty takes the front. So it's Raka Turbo in front by two, then Flash by the Seaside, a couple of lengths to Danger Zone. Three or four lengths away, Just a Crunch, eased back Havati, Arden seven off the leader, then two lengths away, High Return, Ultimate Rush on the beach, and Hokanui Joel. 12 lengths first to last, and Raka Turbo wheels them into the straight the first of two occasions, and the speed is only moderate. Two lengths in front of the returning Flash by the Seaside, who we haven't seen at the racetrack since December of 2024. Then two lengths away, Danger Zone and Just a Crunch. Cash is king, the second elect, now turned favourite, gets off the markers and goes forward onto its back, High Return. Two lengths away, Ultimate Rush gets a drag forward, then on the beach, and two lengths away, Hokanui Joel, as Raka Turbo just wanted to knock off a fraction out in front. Shows the way a length and a half over Flash by the Seaside. Parked out, Cash is king, doing the work to bring them forward. Three back the inside, Danger Zone off. Three wide on the beach, as you can see, is really zipping around on a moderate tempo through halfway, as Raka Turbo wants to knock off. Del Giddy going for the persuader, as on the beach gets up outside of the leader and pushes forward and is going to try take the lead, 1100 to go, and will do so. So the new leader on the beach by two. Raka Turbo may get himself a wee bit more composed.

Clear out as Cassius King goes around on the beach. Hokanui Joel comes, had to swing right to the outside because on the beach wasn't taking it anywhere. Out in front, Cassius King leads by three. Then Hokanui Joel on the beach and Raka Turbo. But Cassius King is going to win today. Cassius King will win by two from Raka Turbo, who was a wee bit luckless late. Then on the beach, who rallied again. Fourth is either Hokanui Joel or High Return. They spaced the rest. Danger Zone, a further break. Ultimate Rush, Just a Crunch. And Flash by the Seaside.

By a length and a half over Shakedown. Off the mark is Blarney Stone trotting forward and is quickly up outside of the leader. Daisy Me rolling off the marker line as Blarney Stone goes around Cairo to take the top. Fifth in the run, Cracker Karma. Then came Special Sun, TikTok McLaughlin, Fill Your Boots and Majestic Daughter. They're a lap in and plenty has happened in that lap. Blarney Stone by two. Cairo awaits the Alibar Lane and Echoway third, Daisy Me rolling. Then came Shakedown. Majestic Daughter up the backs in a gallop again, moving forward to fourth. Special Sun from Shakedown on the markers. Then came Cracker Karma, TikTok McLaughlin and Fill Your Boots. Blarney Stone leads it by a length. In the trail, Cairo awaits its chance. As they work their way down the side of the course, it is Blarney Stone who has done a bit of work. Pushing for the outside, Daisy Me Roland. Then came Cairo from Special Sun and Shakedown. 400 metres left to go. Blarney Stone from Daisy Me Roland. In the trail, third Cairo, then Special Sun, Shakedown, a breakaway, Cracker Karma, TikTok McLaughlin and Fill Your Boots. We're down to five at this stage. Blarney Stone, 250 to go from Daisy Me Rolling, Cairo in the trail.

Next Life Familiar held up looking for room. Carbonate tries to improve around Lana, Bailey J and Sweet Espresso. 300 to go. Red Hot Philly Pepper with Atula. Then Americana Elite from Classic Daisy into the running. 200 to go. 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Then Americana Elite and Classic Daisy. 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Then Americana Elite and Carbonate coming late. Finding plenty. Red Hot Philly Pepper. Atula's going to dive its nose on the line. And that's tight between Red Hot Philly Pepper and Atula. Americana Elite. Carbonate made up more than most. Then Maria Lana, who ran through the line well. Bailey J, then Classic Daisy. Next, Better Cast, Suzanne, Sweet Espresso, La Familia, Enlighten Me, and Turn in Burn. That is tight.

The market mover, Mouton Cadet from Canterbury and Burnham. They're off at the 2400. They're off, and it's the Charlies who pair off early. Sporty Charlie and Ryland Charlie. Third, Robbins Hustler. Raka McHappy to sit off the early speed in fourth. A couple of lengths away, Armour Forest. Next, under it on the marker line is Close from the second row. A length and a half away, Moot Durant. Then came Mouton Cadet on its back, followed by Lou's Deal. And at the back of the field is Right As. It is Ryland Charlie in front of Raka Mick. Sporty Charlie in the trail third. Robbins Hustler three back the markers. Then Armour Forest, followed by Durant around Close. Then Mouton Cadet, Lou's Deal, and Right As. So about to approach the straight the first of two times. It is Ryland Charlie in front. Rakamick the favourite parked out in the trail third, Sporty Charlie. Then came Armour Forest one out and one back, followed by Robbins Hustler the inside from Close. Then came Mouton Cadet, Lou's Deal, Durant, and Right As about eight off the leader. At the judge, around to go, and out in front is Ryland Charlie. Parked out second, Raka Mick, and third, the inner Sporty Charlie. Armour Forest is getting a good time of it, one out of one back. Then came Robbins Hustler from Mouton Cadet, Close four back along the markers with Lou's Deal, and the final two, Durant, and last of all is Right As. Out to halfway they head, a little more than 1,200 to go. Ryland Charlie in front of Raka Mick, the favourite parked throughout. Well, became second elect when Mouton Cadet moved into favouritism. Sporty Charlie third will await on the Alibar Lanes at a very economic run. 1-1 Armour Forest travelling well, one out and one back, four off the leader. Then came Robbins Hustler from Mouton Cadet, Close, Durant, Lou's Deal, Right As. Midway down the back section they work with a little more than half a mile to go. It is Ryland Charlie by a length over Raka Mick in the trail third, Sporty Charlie. Then came Armour Forest from Robbins Hustler. Next, Mouton Cadet, Close, Durant, Lou's

Williamson a length and a half away. Don't look, Kobe. Then came Popdell for position at the back of the main division is Taragindi. All in play, they're trotting along nicely. Errol D, the leader from the Greek Freak, Avros Majesty, Delgitty moves it off the markers and is going to go for it. It'll be interesting to see if he puts a bit of pressure on just to keep Taragindi, the favourite, out the back on its toes. Avros Majesty is pushing forward at the mile and Delgitty will take over. So that will inject a bit more tempo, make the favourite do a bit more work. There's three lengths away, reigned in third. The Greek Freak, one off the markers. Don't look, Kobe, seven off the leader. Next is Ridgemont's Air Our Pinocchio, one out and one back, then Pop and Rock. Taragindi about 12 off the leader, and Spells of Love is last of all. Out of the straight, it is Avros Majesty by two lengths. Errol D is second, the Greek Freak third, parked out. Don't Look Kobe brings out Pinocchio into it 1-1, and that running line is getting closer to the speed. Four back the inside, Ridgemont's Air. Taragindi's about to go three wide through halfway and about to progress through the field, then Spells of Love and pulling hard at the back, Pop and Rock. It is Avros Majesty with a little more than 1,000 to trot, leads a length and a half over Errol D. Taragindi now gets outside of the leader's wheel and pushes forward to second. Fourth, one out and one back, Don't Look Kobe, the Greek Freak, three back the inner, then Pop and Rock. Next, Ridgemont's Air from Pop and Rock, and at the back of the field is Spells of Love. Down the back, it's Avros Majesty a length over Taragindi, Errol D third. Then came Don't Look Kobe, the Greek Freak, from Our Pinocchio, Ridgemont's Air, Spells of Love, and Pop and Rock. Avros Majesty, by a length, 600 to go over Taragindi, just losing a bit of momentum, Errol D, as Avros Majesty just tries to make Taragindi sweat, but hasn't flinched yet. Don't Look Kobe fourth, just tapped along, then the Greek Freak, Our Pinocchio, Ridgemont's Air, Spells of Love, and Pop and Rock. It's Avros Majesty and Taragindi, four lengths away the rest of the field, 300 to go. Don't Look Kobe gets around Errol D, then the Greek Freak, Our Pinocchio, Spells of Love, 250 to go. Avros Majesty by 2.5, then Taragindi, who needs to just quicken. Avros Majesty, Delgitty hasn't flinched yet. Taragindi with work to do, 100 to go. Avros Majesty by a length over Taragindi, who is running out of time. Avros Majesty upsets the favourite. Avros Majesty, good drive in front, beats Taragindi. Then it's either the Greek Freak or Spells of Love. Then came Ridgemont's Air, Don't Look Kobe, Errol D, Pop and Rock, and Our Pinocchio.

Ready to go. Racing. Wild East goes forward from barrier three very promptly and is going to cross Forever Arden and pushing forward on the outside Palladium. Then came on the outside, next in the run is Cracker Opie, next along the inside, Step It Up a Notch on the back of

Any Baby, Tillaberry, Lil Whip and Pyramid Rose 9 off the leader. Quarter, Rosanna in the trail and the favourite parked out, Imperious Girl. Three back the inside, Aradina, neck away, Joni Baby. A couple of lengths away, Hailstone, Tillaberry, Lil Whip and Pyramid Rose. They're moving with purpose. Down the back section, 900 to go. Rangi Tata is the leader and is going to park out the favourite, Imperious Girl. Rosanna gets a good run away.

warming up and went straight past the Rangi Tata. Then came Joni in the locker. Imperious Girl in front by two or three. Then Rangi Tata, Joni Baby, and then came Pyramid Rose. But she might be something special to represent the South. Imperious Girl hasn't moved out of first gear. Wins by 3.5. That's three starts with three wins. Beat Pyramid Rose, Rangi Tata. Then Joni Baby, Tillerberry, Lil Whip, Arid Dean, Rosanna, and Hailstone.

races in a gallop. Dragoness off stride, green light goes up, they're off. Rock and Roll Ivy going forward with Jenny Gump. They'll cross Honeycomb, handy enough, but a bit deeper is Sugar Babe pushing forward from the next row. First light with Always Ticking, Honeycomb down on the end with Tasha's Bad Girl, then Caught the Eye out three deep around Fetigo, Fernco, Kusama saves room on the inner, then Geneva and Raka Venom, and it's game over for Dragoness. Rock and Roll Ivy is the leader from Jenny Gump, parked out Always Ticking, heading forward three deep, first light, four wide, Sugar Babe, Caught the Eye grabs its back. Then came Honeycomb, Tasha's Bad Girl, Raka Venom on the three wide train. Well back, Kusama, Fetigo, Fernco, and Geneva last of all. Taking over first light down the back section, 900 to go. Rock and Roll Ivy in the trail, Sugar Babe now parked. Out three wide, Caught the Eye getting closer, Raka Venom on its back, around Always Ticking, then Jenny Gump, Fetigo, Fernco gets deeper. Then came Geneva, Honeycomb, Tasha's Bad Girl, shuffle back, and last is Kusama, who's got eight lengths to make up around the field. It is first light in front from Caught the Eye, who got outside of the leader, Raka Venom out three wide in the trail, Rock and Roll Ivy held up between runners, Sugar Babe. Then came Fetigo, Fernco, Jenny Gump, Always Ticking, Honeycomb. Off the back they work. Can first light keep going? Leads and neck. Quite a tactical drive from the second row to find the top. Caught the Eye and neck away. Feeling the pinch three wide, Raka Venom not staring great. Rock and Roll Ivy awaits the lane. Held up, Sugar Babe needs room out deeper. Fetigo, Fernco, then Jenny Gump, Always Ticking, and Geneva around the corner. 200 to go, and the leader first light from Caught the Eye, then Rock and Roll Ivy and Sugar Babe out deeper. Fetigo, Fernco, the leader first light from Caught the Eye, first light, then Caught the Eye, then came Fetigo, Fernco, first light, Caught the Eye, and Fetigo, Fernco went past all of them, and Fetigo, Fernco wins the Silk Road final. But Caught the Eye third. It's a tight photo between Kusama and not far away Sugar Babe, make up plenty. Tasha's Bad Girl not far away. We had Kusama with Geneva, Always Ticking, Rock and Roll Ivy, Jenny Gump, Honeycomb, Rock

Shergar's going to have to be every bit as good as the Ipsum Derby winner to win from there. They're ready, and they're off. And the favourite began well. Drummers Have Time is pushing forward. Holding up the inside in the early stages, Better Time is going to push through, though, and is going to try fend off the favourite, and pushing in the middle is simply amazing. So Drummers Have Time has caught three deep early. Then Donnie Do, Dame West. Next, Boding Quick Step from Searing Light, taken back early. Mama's Crunch to its outside of Dream Street. Santiago three wide. There's now six lengths away to Santiago and a further four lengths away to Mr. President. It is simply amazing in front of Nathan Williamson, who got around Better Time, who's in the trail, and that's left the favourite parked out. Drummers Have Time. Dame West gets a good drag. One out and one back with cover. Donnie Do three back the inner. Next is Boding Quick Step, followed by Dream Street, who's not steering too well, but is getting off the marker, so that might have been a clever manoeuvre. Back along the inside, Searing Light, followed by Santiago's three wide around Mama's Crunch, Shergar, and two lengths, Mr. President. Drummers Have Time went around and took the lead from Simply Amazing, and pushing for the outside, Dame West. Three back the inside, Better Time. Now in the 1-1, Boding Quick Step from Dream Street midfield. Santiago's three wide the last bit. Then came Donnie Do from Mama's Crunch, who may jump on the back of Santiago. Searing Light, Mr. President, and Shergar. Out of the straight, they work toward halfway in the final event. 1,200 to go. No one wanted the back of Santiago, so is still heading forward three wide, all on its lonesome. Drummers Have Time as the leader. Santiago up on the outside, pushes forward, Simply Amazing in the trail. But is that a temporary spot? Because Santiago now goes up outside of Drummers Have Time. Next is Dame West from Boding Quick Step, then Better Time, Dream Street, Donnie Do. Next down the back, Mama's Crunch from Searing Light, Shergar, and Mr. President. Santiago has had a fairly restless run. He's been three wide and he's finally pushed on to take the lead. 7:50 to go. Drummers Have Time awaits the Alabar Lane. Then came Dame West from the stablemates. Boding Quick Step around Simply Amazing is now three back the inner. Then came Dream Street, followed by Better Time, Mama's Crunch, Donnie Do, Shergar. Searing Light shuffle back with Mr. President. 5:50 to go. It's Santiago, what's left in reserve, a half length in front of Dame West, getting closer, awaiting the lane. Drummers Have Time out of, Simply Amazing's going backwards, it can't win. Then came Boding Quick Step, the stalemate, who is still in it. Then Dream Street out deeper, Mama's Crunch around the corner, and the leader Santiago had on by Dame West. Drummers Have Time tries to clear traffic out in the deep. Boding Quick Step comes with a run quickly. Dame West 200 to go with Boding Quick Step, then Santiago, Donnie Do on the passing lane. It's Boding Quick Step from Dame West. Boding Quick Step takes the lead from Dame West, and Boding Quick Step extends, and Boding Quick Step wins second. Dame West gets another second, could you believe it? Then came either Dream Street or Donnie Do. Shergar made up more than most after being very tardy in the score up. Next in, Mama's Crunch from Mr. President, Santiago. Drummers Have Time, Better Time. Then came Searing Light, and something clearly not 100% with Simply Amazing.

0: cereal meal.
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5: Stephen Reed and his star pacer, Drew Mowley, very kindly joined us.

0: up a little bit the week before, but I found that he can do that when he's feel that I was a little bit easy on him after the derby up in Auckland, and obviously that was why I decided to go for that semi-final. Yeah, he did over-race, but at the same time, I always got the impression, especially talking to Blair, that he did enough to win it and he still had a little bit more up his sleeve.
1: Just on the week between runs then, did his performance in the semi-final change how you prepared him for that race? Or was it a case of giving him a little bit more work than you usually would? Or what did his week look like? Because even Matt Cross mentioned on Friday night, he looked so ready there pre-race.
0: Yeah, I absolutely agree with that. I thought he just looked outstanding, and I had a few comments from people that came down to see him. I had a real gut feeling, firstly, that he would do what he did the other night. I firmly believe that not only this horse, but all my horses seem for some reason to go better on the backup. So had it not been a run in the semi-final, he probably would have had a decent hit out anyway. And he's probably that good that, you know, if you're a bit hard on him, he can compensate. And if you're a bit easy on him, he can compensate. And he proved that in the semi. But then he came out the other night in the final and he was definitely on point.
1: Matt got to ask you this question on Friday night, so I want to get in before he gets another opportunity in case you've changed your mind. But it sounded as though post that feature race win, Queensland was off the cards. Has your mind changed subsequently?
0: Look, Brett, I've had a talk with principal owner Malcolm Wrigley, and you know, he's, even when I was keen a few weeks ago, he was not keen. I made a little bit of a mistake a few years ago now with a horse called Gold Ace. I brought him back from WA. We'd won the Gold Nugget with him. He came back with a little bit of a quarter crack, and I made a really ill-fated decision to go to Melbourne for the Hunter Cup. And I just feel in general with Gold Ace, there were a few decisions that were a little bit dubious along the way from my point of view as a trainer and managing that horse. So it didn't really take a lot for my arm to be twisted to say no. And I did receive a call from Queensland Harness Racing the other day. And I said, look, pencil me in for next year.
2: Stephen, congratulations.

0: a sight to behold. You mentioned the fact that you tried to enjoy from such an early point, Stephen. You knew that you had something special. Adds to, I don't want to say the pressure, but all of the build-up surrounding this horse. But you did make some big calls very early on in his career. So now, I guess, 18 months into the Jamal race story, you must feel a little bit more vindicated now with what he's been able to achieve.
1: Absolutely, Brett. And look, to be fair, I made the call very on that he was very good, but ask a lot of people that are close to me, I've made the call on a lot of horses that haven't been very good. So I can, you know, my record is, I might be 60-40, but he's always showing that he's had the X factor. You know, you could argue that maybe the crop's not overly strong, but I think at the same time, I'm dealing with a horse that's very good.
2: And I guess we won't know that, Stephen, until 3 or 4 years down the track, to be absolutely fair. You've had quality three-year-olds in the past. Gold Ace obviously won this. Monkey King was a Northern Derby winner at about start 6 or 7. Very unfair to try and compare them, but he's definitely in the conversation, isn't he?
1: 100%, Greg. I don't, I know, and I wouldn't like to compare them. The only thing I would say, because I have had a lot of people ask me the question, is this the best horse you've ever trained? As you said, we're not, it's way too soon to say that. What I would say, though, is he's definitely the best young horse I've ever trained. I mean, Monkey King didn't even race at 2 because he wasn't strong enough. Gold Ace, well, he had 7 starts as a 2-year-old and he only won 1 race. So he came really, really good at 3. This horse has been good from the get-go. So I think that definitely puts him in the, and that's not taking anything away from Bailey's Dream, because he was actually a very good juvenile as well. So it's not taking anything away from them. But, you know, I was thinking about it this afternoon. There's not many attributes. Well, there's no attributes. This horse has got everything. You know, when you're looking for a great horse, you want speed, you want stamina. He's sound, touch wood. He's got a great attitude. He deals with stuff. He appears to me like he's got a brain, like he's very intelligent, even to the point, and I think I've mentioned this before, that when we get him to the races, he sort of thrashes around and he's on the toe and he's, you know, all over the show. As soon as you put that harness on him and the bridle, he just goes into game mode, and he does exactly the same when he comes back to scale after winning. He just stands there, gets the photo, does the business, and then goes back. And I think all attributes of a very, very good horse.
2: Well, you're handling him with those magnificent hands that you've done with those brilliant horses over such a long period now, and you're handling the media like you always have, Reed, man. Really appreciate you coming on The Box Seat, brought to you by Brecon Farms, to talk to us about him, and we look forward to seeing him when he comes back to the racetrack in the spring.
1: Thanks, guys. I appreciate it.
3: This week on Big Saturday, our feature is out of Whanganui with the AGC Training Stakes. We also have 8 races from Tarapa. While across the ditch, it's all eyes on the Queensland Derby at Eagle Farm. Big Saturday, 11 a.m. right here on Trackside 1.

And we're set for race number one. Class 5, 1600 metres. Gates are back, they're racing, and Young Legacy out the back door early. Away well was Oriental Surprise out wider. Fran Tank, Jolly Jumper going forward. Happy Alliance right there as well. Soaring Bronco from Power Summit, Perfecto Moments. Wider is Panda Legend and General Smart for McDonald back over on the inside. Iron Legion from Young Horizon. Flying Armani's got two behind him, third from last. They are Harry's Hero and Young Legacy in the red cap is last of all. Pace is okay, 23.9 down the back of the track, and they're heading on to the 1100 metres, and the leader is Fran.

Tank. He's out here by three parts of a length. On Oriental Surprise second, Happy Alliance in the trail third, Jolly Jumper the last start winner fourth, Soaring Bronco next on the inside of Perfecto Moments midfield. 1.5 of the 800 to Panda Legend, General Smart, Power Summit, Flying Armani, Iron Legion, Young Horizon, Young Legacy, and Harry's Hero still last of all. 600 metres left to go. Looking to steady the tempo here as

Jolly Jumper, Happy Alliance right behind them as he has been throughout. Pavenko looking for out, briefly held up, and then came Panda Legend, Flying Armani, General Smart held up behind them as well. It is Perfecto Moments down towards the final 200 metres. Flying Armani gives chase, Soaring Bronco, Power Summit, Panda Legend, General Smart, Harry's Hero from the back, Perfecto Moments. Here's Flying Armani out and after him now, ranges up, Perfecto Moments fights Flying Armani. What's close? I think he got there. Flying Armani in a nick of time, maybe I feel, over Perfecto Moments. Third in Soaring Bronco, General Smart, Harry's Hero, Power Summit. And they were followed there by Iron Legion, Panda Legend, Jolly Jumper, Young Legacy, Young Horizon, Oriental Surprise, Fran Tank and Happy Alliance.

lined and ready at the 1400 metres. The gates are back. They're racing. California Star, Zed Prince, the two slowest to begin. And Daily Trophy ridden for speed here. Come Fast, Fay Fay, Nix Gluck. Right there is Just Follow Me. Gorgeous Victory not too far away. Golden Wind, Packing Glories wider with Ackermanis Gold and Gutsy Bravo with them deeper on the track as well. Happy Promises back over on the inside, followed by Super Love. Green Angel three and four wide around him. Gutsy Bravo's gone well back. California Star over on the inside. And the last one is Zed Prince. The pace is not overly strong. It has Come Fast, Fay Fay with Packing Glory. They match motors at the 800 metres and they're a length and a half clear. Daily Trophy third. Next

Gutsy Bravo and Zed Prince, the last one, straightening for home. It has Come Fast Fei Fei over Packing Glory. Nick Gluck down on the inside, right behind the two leaders. Ackermanis Gold, Super Love appearing wider. Just Follow Me, but it has Come Fast Fei Fei. Come Fast Fei Fei with 100 metres left to go. Shows them a clean pair of heels, and here's the first two for Purton today. Oh, an easy win. Come Fast Fei Fei has one and one well. Second, Packing Glory. Nick Gluck third. Really was only a sprint home. Happy Promise, Gorgeous Victory, California Star, Zed

Flowing Riches riding high first away. Best Farm and Grouper pouring through the centre. Mega Captain, Same to You, not far away as well. Sight Dreamer behind the first half dozen, a length away, followed by Warrior's Dream. Conrad Patch stranded wider. Golden Tronic Mighty on the rail. The pace is good. And then came Unstoppable, followed by Quartz Legend. Two and a half to Magic Super, and Prestige Hall is the last one. Up front, a three-way battle. Mega Captain, Flowing Riches, and Three Widers riding high up on the pace, and they've cleared out by four lengths. On Grouper, who's now been felt for by McDonald, the favourite, as they come towards the home turn. Then came behind them Same to You, followed by Sight Dreamer, Best Farm, Conrad Patch. Mega Captain travelling better here than Flowing Riches and riding high. Grouper a length and a half away. Same to You, Golden Tronic Mighty running on down on the inside. Sight Dreamer, Conrad Patch coming as well. Warrior's Dream through the centre. Mega Captain, Same to You, over the top. Conrad Patch with one big run here for Williams, and Conrad Patch is a winner, has defeated Sight Dreamer, Same to You, not sure fourth. Warrior's Dream was there with Unstoppable, who ran well, and Prestige Hall from the back. Then came Mega Captain, Golden Tronic Mighty, followed by Flowing Riches, Quartz Legend. Grouper couldn't go on. Next behind them was Riding High. He had a tough run. Best Farm towards the tail. And Magic Super has pulled up quickly last. 1, 2, 14 and 9.

The favourite 2.2. A lot of money. Call Me Sparkle drawn 10. They're away. Groovy Feeling Awkward out from a wide draw. Beauty Award No Early Pace and Silver Spurs from Herrera from barrier 14. Straight onto the pace here with Leading Dragon Packing King around Polar Patch 4th. Next is Rising Elite and then came Mega Awesome over on the inside. Tracked along by Giant Leap, who's three wide, a little worse than midfield around Sunny Q and Genius Baby on the rail. Call Me Sparkle, the one they've backed, he's three wide at the back end of the field here around Jubilant Star, Beauty Award, Grand Patch and Groovy Feeling. Pace is only moderate down the side. Silver Spurs from Herrera leading the way here over Packing King and Purton. Right behind them is Leading Dragon from Polar Patch, Mega Awesome, Rising Elite. Then came behind them, back over on the outside is Giant Leap, towards the inside Genius Baby, Sunny Q behind them, Silver Spurs giving a sight here, 250 left to go, Packing King, Leading Dragon, and then came Polar Patch followed by Genius Baby, Rising Elite looking to stay on, but Purton's got the upper hand here on Packing King. Here's three wins.

Jamie Orman's going to take up that front-running position by about a length or so. Flying Knight second, IXL third, the pace is not strong. Two lengths away to Lucky Balerian, who's fourth. Lucky Twin Stars is next on the rail from Big Return Automated. Three wide, no cover, punching into a very strong headwind. Clean Sweeper on the rail from Family Knight. Three wide, but has cover around Best World. Very slow down the side, and then came Jolly Brilliant Bright Inheritance. Enthralled and Healthy Pony is last, about 10 off the leader. He's receiving a charmed rum in front here at the 550. Is in Oh Super. Over on the outside, second is Flying Knight. Right behind them, Lucky Balerian, IXL Automated, Big Return looking to get off heels now. Lucky Twin Stars called upon. Best World's got a lot of work to do. Down towards the final 300 metres, and it is Flying Knight who's taken over. Flying Knight over Big Return. Lucky Balerian and Oh Super, Lucky Twin Stars. Flying Knight collared by Big Return. Lucky Balerian in the centre. It is coming down to the post. Big Return. Here's three in a row for Big Return. Oh, he's in grand form. Big Return beats second Lucky Balerian, third over Flying Knight, and fourth Jolly Brilliant. Lucky Twin Stars, IXL, Lino Super, Bright Inheritance, Best World, never a winning factor. And they were followed by Automated, and then came Clean Sweeper, followed by Enthralled, Family Knight, and Healthy Pony, always at the rear.

Over there at the 1400 metres for race number 6 of the afternoon. They're off, and it was a great dispatch as well from the 1400. And top time away well with President Pegasus, Francis Maynell and Diamond Sparkle through towards the inside. Harold Wynn pushing forward between runners. Origin of form, time to fire. Now top time has drifted back over on the outside, off the pace now with Matston. And then came View All Things, followed by Let's Have Fun on the Rail from Monarch County. Super Rubik Kid is well back, and then came Cheerful Wong Choi, and the last one is Alabama Song. Racing down towards the 900 metres, and Francis Maynell is the leader. By a length on, President Pegasus running second as they roll down the side of the course. The pace is again only moderate. Right behind them is Diamond Sparkle in the trail, followed by Top Time three wide from Harold Wynn, time to fire on the inside. Matston with the backside to follow three wide, and then came Origin of Form, Monarch County on the three wide line. Let's Have Fun back and buried on the rail. Cheerful Wong Choi, the favourite's got a lot of work to do there. View All Things, he's well back with Alabama Song. Inside the 350 metres, Francis Maynell. Here's down the centre of the track, coming home with a big rush. Monarch County, he's put them to bed. 200 metres left to go. He left them in his wake and he's off and gone here. He's cleared out big time from Francis Maynell. Top time, Harold Wynn, but he's demolished them. Has Monarch County. Monarch County, four lengths. Francis Maynell, Let's Have Fun, photo fourth. Harold Wynn or Matston. View All Things ran on at the death, followed by Top Time, and then came Time to Fire. Cheerful Wong Choi, Alabama Song, Super Rubik Kid, President Pegasus, Origin of Form, and Diamond Sparkle. That race was over at the 250.

Monster in the centre. He might have been slightly balked for a run deep. Monster lead. A romantic ending to a flawless campaign. Three jewels in the crown for Hong Kong's ultimate warrior. He sweeps the triple crown with victory in the champions in Chater, and it's group one number 15 in Hong Kong for romantic warrior, the favourite home, and has edged out a brave numbers who was second. Great finish to our group one feature, but it's triple crown glory for Peter Lau, James McDonald and Danny Shum. They were clear on the rest. Romantic Thor was brave. Deep Monster was there for third.

Towards the inside, Elite Golf, My Mars and Titan Pegasus. They're in turn followed by Almighty Lightning around Sugar Sugar, Comet Majesty wider on the track. Then came Mickley, one off around Star Rise, wider Flying Fortress, Lunar Dash, and at the tail end of the field is Cool Boy from Barrier number 14. Pace only on the slow side again, and the leader is Endurance Express, with the other newcomer Vigor Happiness on the outside, a little fired up second. Gustav Sissimo right behind the pace with Elite Golf. My Mars, Titan Pegasus, Flying Fortress is five wide coming up towards the turn. Around Almighty Lightning there as well, Comet Majesty followed by Sugar Sugar, Star Rise, Mickley, Lunar Dash down the outside, and Cool Boy at the rear of the field inside the 300 metres. Endurance Express here kicking from Gustav Sissimo. My Mars now has appeared on the scene through the centre. He's taken the lead. Flying Fortress, Lunar Dash, Almighty Lightning still staying on. It's My Mars just in front here kicking. My Mars from Almighty Lightning. Cool Boy might have got up to run third down the outside, but is in a photo with Gustav Sissimo there towards the inner. Not far away, Lunar Dash, and Endurance Express gave a sight off the inside. Sugar Sugar, Flying Fortress, Mickley, Comet Majesty, Elite Golf never went on, Star Rise, Titan Pegasus, and Vigor Happiness has pulled up at the rear.

They're ready for the last. The gates are back. They're racing. It was only fairly away, Baby Secure off the insider. And Yichong Glory goes back. Out fast was Golden Champ through the centre to lead Akash Barney, the red here. Continent Express, Baby Secure, Victor the Rapid kicking up. Not far away without compare. Fit for Beauty and Continent Express is trapped wide, a little worse than midfield. Back on the inside is King of Fighters, followed by California Waves, and then came Class, followed by Yichong Glory. And the last one is Charming Legend. They went without horse 9 Prime Success, withdrawn at the start. Pace is okay as they run off the back straight. 800 metres left to go. And Golden Champ out by a length and 3/4. Running second is Akash Varney. Third on the outside, the red here. Baby Secura, the favourite. At fourth, tucked away, Lock and Key on the inside of Victor the Rapid without compare. Continent Express covering ground from Fit for Beauty, and then came California Waves, Class, King of Fighters under pressure, and the last one, Yichong Glory. It is Golden Champ down towards the final 350 over Akash Varney, the red here. Baby Secure, he's got the gap through, one off if he's good enough, the favorite, King of Fighters without compare, Fit for Beauty, Victor the Rapid, but it is the red here with just on 100 meters left to go, has got the favourite, Baby Secure, in trouble, and the red hair is streaking away with the last over without compare, Fit for Beauty, Baby Secure, and California Waves, King of Fighters, followed there by Yichong Glory. Next to run through was Victor the Rapid, Golden Champ, Akash Varney, Class, Continent Express, and the last one on crossing, Charming Legend. They went without horse 9 Prime Success, withdrawn at the start.

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4: Feature meeting on King's birthday out of Ashburton, the speed capital, of course. And Brittany, it is the Helen Pope Memorial two-year-old fillies stakes at Group 3 level.
5: We'll be where the storm went, and at a much bigger price last time.

0: fresh state. There will be improvement. I know the stable have got a bit of an opinion.
1: Yeah, a couple of age group races there to look forward to, as are the other two races we'll have a look at now. Here's the Rakaia Seed Cleaning free-for-all, and good on HRNZ for putting one of these on. Sideshow Bruce has come up at $1.45. Man, that's short. Probably the one at the price. Moonga is the one that interests me here, Brittany.
2: Yeah, now getting into a campaign, he's probably on the way up, whilst a few of these others have had good campaigns under their belt. Renegade back for another campaign as well, so it'll be intriguing to see how he has returned. But he is pretty short, albeit I think we were all slightly disappointed that he was beaten last time out. It sounds as though Bob Butt took a bit of the blame himself.
0: Yeah, he certainly did. He put the hand up straight away and said, wish I probably hadn't have gone so quick down.

0: part in their training, and the Australian Turf Club recently supported a horse called Francesco Guardi, formerly trained by Chris Waller, and he's getting the best of coaching possible from Julia Battams and the EPA team.
1: Francesco Guardi to the grandstand side, lost in space by a neck. Francesco Guardi lunges.
2: Set the race alight, and nothing could go with Francesco Guardi.
3: Frank is an absolute gentleman. He's so sweet. Arriving off the truck the very first day when he came from the track, he has just been like this the whole time. He's settled, we put him in the stable, he was quiet with all the other horses. We've basically kept him in work all the way through. Just starting him off, we'd lunged him for a few days and had him in the indoor arena. He never took any notice of anything. He was super sweet, and he's always got this lovely smile on his face. He's really genuine. He's a really, really lovely person. So that makes it so much easier to work with him, because everything you ask him to do, he just says, oh, that's fair enough. A bit different, but fair enough. And that's how he manages things. Don't you? You're a good boy. One of the most important things about this relationship is that we are in a position, because we've got athletes, para-athletes starting in the sport, we're in a position to introduce, you know, suitable thoroughbreds into the program and get athletes riding horses that they might not have an option to ride. A lot of them don't have their own horses, so if we can be producing genuinely sensible and well-educated horses to get our para-athletes started, that's the really most beneficial part of the relationship. But it's also about giving the horses another alternative after racing. Thoroughbreds

0: right in the pit.
1: Frank's such a beautiful horse to begin with. He's very striking to look at. He's certainly my type of horse. He's very sweet in nature and he certainly loves to please, so he's been an easy horse to work with so far. I started with a little bit of groundwork and then lunging, and he was really, really calm during that process, so it was really a fast progression to then get in the saddle with him. Once I was in the saddle, we were just doing lots of lateral work, trying to get him to move off the leg, but he's been very, very sweet to work with. We're now walking, trotting, cantering, moving off the legs on both reins, so he's progressing really well. Looking for a horse for

so valuable to us. Just that an organisation like able to fund and support a horse like Frank to come out of racing and then straight to a program like ours, so we can help to train him the way he needs to be trained for our athletes. It's so valuable to us, just having that level of support from them. You're right, Frank, you're in the way. It's an amazing relationship and they really, really believe in what we

0: And thanks to Julia, Warren, Alana and the EPA team for helping with Francesco Guardi. Coming up after the break, the effervescent Chrissy Harris with another wonderful Thoroughbred Sport Horse Association National Championships featuring plenty of names familiar to the racing industry.
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0: This segment of Thoroughbreds Argo brought to you by Barrastock, trusted by Australia's leading equestrians and backed by Kentucky Equine Research. Horses come first. The Thoroughbred Sport Horse Association National Championships is another cog in the wheel of these shows that are aimed at increasing prize money to assist people taking on thoroughbreds off the track. Chrissy Harris this year has changed some of the program to reward people that are taking their thoroughbreds on and competing with them for many years.

0: see another Thoroughbred Sport Horse Association National Championships. It's been an absolute delight being out here, and you've done so much for so many people with these great Thoroughbreds. But tell us about some of the competitions and what you've been doing to sort of encourage people to keep these Thoroughbreds and improve them in their competitive life.
1: Well, we've named our competitions a little bit after the racing industry, so you guys can understand what we're after. And we have maidens, we have slippers, then we have Group 3, Group 2, Group 1. But one of the most important things to my mind is that the higher you go, the longer you've taken to train these horses, and I think the more reward you need. And so what we've done at Thoroughbred Sport Horse is that our Group 1 is, you know, it's a bit same as a Group 1 in racing. It's worth more money. And that is, for me, then a celebration for those people who've kept that horse for 5 or 6 years. And then once it's trained like that, I think the lovely part about equestrian is that if it doesn't, you know, decide it wants to jump a 120 or 130 anymore, then it's so well educated, it then goes back to a child or an amateur rider and it canters around the 80 and 90 again. So he can have a professional life as a jumper that goes up the grade, it goes down the grade, and he's still in the ring. And the best part about being in the ring is he's rugged, he's fed, and he's looked after.
0: And it is so rewarding too. You can see the progression of some of these riders. You know, we've been filming here at Stonewall for, I think, 4 years or so, and watching some of these, you know, these kids that are now, they're winning some of these bigger competitions, and they're sticking with the same horses.
1: They are, because I think, the thing with Thoroughbreds is they know where their legs are. They're fabulous at rating their canter. You know, you don't have to teach them to canter. They already know how to do that. And, you know, if it's 400 metres a minute, they know how to do that too.
2: Yeah.
1: Look, I think it is a fabulous, fabulous thing with Thoroughbreds because they are good kids' horses. Once you get over the initial, oh my God, I'm straight off the track, then they know where their legs are, they're attuned to their surroundings, and they don't overjump, but they get the job done really well.
0: The other great thing, obviously, you have these wonderful sponsors, which has been great to see all these classes sponsored by largely racing industry people. But, you know, the people riding, Inglis Gemma Cutting, Ray Louise Kelly from Fernrigg Farm, Elaine Roble, you know, so

0: many others that we'll see over the weekend as well. Not only are they bridging the gap, but they're going back into the racing industry and telling people about how great it is to rehome your horse.
1: Well, there's a couple of facets to the racing industry people here. There's the owners, like there's Linda Huddy, who owns Purist Jumping Horses as well as racehorses. And then, you know, so she's a marriage in the middle. And then we've got Cathy O'Hara, who is a retired jockey and has taken to show jumping like duck to water, especially with Nature Strip. We've got Charlie and Blair Richardson. So they break in and they pre-train for a living, but then their hobby is jumping. So the cross-pollination with the racing industry and the equestrian industry, it's just getting more and more and more.
2: Senior A Fox in tracking. Jocker, Senior A Fox, the inside. Flushing, Vega One. Where's he come from? Vega One's got up and won.
3: Vega became one of Queensland's leading sprinters, earning more than $1.8 billion in prize money during his racing career.

0: And the horses, you know, we're seeing Group 1 winners. Vega won, Excellent Proposal. Well, we filmed those here today, and of course there are other ones as well. But you do see that the horses that have the brain to be competitive on the racetrack, often there's just that extra bit of quality about them too. And it transfers to this competition.
1: I think anything that it has a competitive brain will succeed if they have the talent in most competitions. You know, like you see a lot of footballers play really good golf. I know a lot of jockeys play golf. It's their hand-to-eye coordination. Horses the same. I had a lovely old horse called Ab Initio that was trained by Pat Webster, and I think he held the 1,000 metres at Hawkesbury for a long, long time. He won a class at Tamworth World Cup show, and he was in the front of the lineup, and there were 9 imported warm bloods to 10. So they can do it, and I do believe that you're right, that if they have a mentality for one competition, they have it for the next.
0: We filmed in the past Fashions on the Field, and obviously that's on over the weekend too. But it's not only having to be an elite show jumper. You know, some of these classes are quite small jumps, and you do see a lot of junior riders.
1: Well, case in point, the winner of the maiden team, Little Evie, riding Mr. Mungus. And Mungus is 21 or 22 years of age, and this is her first season learning how to jump. And the jump off was amazing, and he just looked after her so well, and she said, dream come true.
0: Oh, that's divine. But you've also got, you know, some of the Tony Priestleys here. It's so fascinating. You see these older riders, men, women, you know, against these kids, the boys and girls, and you can compete equally.
1: Boys and girls, men, women, everybody competes equally. And I think a lot of the time when you're a child, you just uncomplicate it. You just point in the right direction and you go, oh, kick, there's a fence. And the horses go really well for you. And then I think sometimes the more you know, the worse it is. It fills a hole in the marketplace for our equestrian industry at the moment, because purpose-bred horses are so expensive. I mean, the racing industry doesn't need to be told.

0: love it. And, you know, if we can win a few bucks to keep us, it's all our dreams. We dream the same as you guys.
1: An absolute dynamo, Chrissy Harris, making such a difference for people taking on thoroughbreds in the competition world. Coming up after the break in Mystery Downs, Where Are They Now? Another Thoroughbreds Argo favourite, Tara Madgwick, with a former Hawkesbury Cup winner.
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1: Thoroughbreds Argo, Where Are They Now? 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Tara, obviously we've featured you before with your beloved pie, who's your staple sort of thoroughbred off the track. But you have a new one, new mandate, or Dan as he's called. Tell us about like the initial stages of working with a young horse.
5: Well, it's very different to working with Pi, I can tell you that, because Pi is a horse that we've had for 10 years and he is now 18 going on 19. So he's a horse that you know intimately well. There's nothing that I don't know about Pi and he doesn't know about me. But the reality is he is getting older and I'm getting older. And if you want to keep riding and being able to go to competitions and take a horse out into the bush on your own, you need to have another horse coming along behind, because I think that is probably what stops a lot of people riding as they get older, in that they outgrow their previous horse and they get to a point where they're not strong enough and confident enough to bring on another horse. So I thought, I need to get cracking on this plan while Pi is still going well and get something else. So I talked to Jasmine about it, my daughter that works for Chris Waller, and she said, oh, we've got the perfect horse here for you, Mum. He's very quiet, he's got a great personality, everyone in the barn loves him. And his owner is a Hong Kong-based owner, Mark Chan, who owns horses all around the world. Actually, his colours are very familiar, carried by St. Gotthard at the moment, actually, one of the boom colts. But when he came to the end of his racing career, Mark Chan just said, find this horse a really good home. Like, he could have gone on English Digital, he could have gone to another home, he could have raced in various places, but they were quite adamant that the horse had done enough. He'd achieved everything he could achieve and they really wanted him to find a good home. So that's where I came into the story.
6: New Mandate hits the lead and he's pulling clear. New Mandate, a nice horse. He wins the Hawkesbury Cup by two.
5: I've had him for about 18 months now, I suppose. And as Jasmine said, he is quiet. He has got a beautiful temperament, but at the same time, he was a horse that was not a happy horse at the finish of his racing career. He had a few little issues which had made him become quite a difficult ride. But his basic instincts were very, very good. And like I said, temperament is key to these things. So I thought, I'll give him a go. Anyway, and here we are 18 months later, and he's here at Stonewall at his first major show. And while he's still very green in the ring as far as riding him, his manners outside the ring are absolutely perfect. He's just a beautiful horse.
6: New Mandate is holding on, and the much improved New Mandate goes on to win the Royal Lodge.
1: The segment is called Where Are They Now? So this horse, to the people that knew him and loved him, his owner and everyone that worked with him in the early days in particular, he was a very good two-year-old in the UK, and also obviously a multiple group winner, and also then won a Hawkesbury Cup out here. So he'd so well travelled too. That must help him.
5: He's a horse who did a lot very early in his life. He was

0: Then he won a couple of back season races in a row with Frankie Dettori. So running the classics at three, we'll send him off to America and run him in the Breeders' Cup Juvenile, which proved unsuccessful at the time. And then eventually they decided we'll send him out to Australia, which is when he came to Chris Waller. Continued on there, won another couple of group races. So he's a very accomplished horse who had had like five countries stamped on his passport before he was a four-year-old, which is quite remarkable. Like, he's done more travelling than most people.
1: These shows are so important, aren't they, for people taking on thoroughbreds off the track to get some prize money, because they cost so much. At least this puts a little bit back into everyone's pockets, you know, if you can build up to a level of being successful.
0: We all want to give these horses a good home, but it's expensive. If you commit to a horse and you're going to keep it looking good and keep it at a level to which it's used to, it's not a cheap exercise. And it is nice to come here and compete for a bit of prize money, but you know, it's not all about the ribbon and the prize money. You know, if you take these horses on, there's different things that they can do. And this particular horse, like, I don't know that Dan the Man is ever going to be as good a jumper as Pie, but I tell you what, when I take him out in the bush at home and I go up, because our property backs onto National Park, and when you ride that horse up into the mountains, I never have a worry that he hasn't got my back and that I'm going to come back in one piece. He's just lovely and he thoroughly enjoys his new life.
1: New mandate certainly getting the best of opportunities to excel in thoroughbred competition with Tara Madgwick. That's all for this week on Thoroughbreds Argo. Join me again next week for the final episode of Series 1 with more great action from the Thoroughbred Sport Horse National Championships, including Gemma Cutting from Inglis. That's coming up next week. I'm Caroline Searcy. I look forward to seeing you then.

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Hi everyone, welcome in to The Box Seat. Yes, brought to you by Brecon Farms, been such magnificent supporters of the show right throughout the season. Last show tonight off the back of a stellar week, which included two Group 1s. What's ahead for you on tonight's show? Coming up on your Box

0: for one of the sport's key venues. The topics everyone's debating, but nobody quite agrees on. And we head south for feature racing, with a full preview of Ashburton's feature card on Sunday and all the key chances in focus. That's all ahead on The Box Seat. So plenty to pack in the next hour. Time for us to introduce the team. Brittany Graham, off the back of a super weekend of harness racing, what stood out for you?
1: Hi Greg, and we'll introduce our other co-host very shortly, but on a weekend that there was a lot of feature racing, and the Group 1s obviously stood out. The training performance of Matthew Williamson at Addington on Friday night, I think, was probably my standout and my highlight, due to the fact that he's brought three really nice horses to the races there on Friday night, and the future looks incredibly bright for his stable. Axel Rose was exceptional. Master McGugan took out a feature, and Seeking Clarity is a really nice three-year-old filly going forward as well. So in a stable in its relative infancy, to have three really lovely horses like that starting to make their way through the grades, I think it's very exciting for himself, Charlotte, and the whole team. And I think I said it a few weeks ago, maybe even last week, the time that goes into getting to these race meetings, I think it only further amplifies the performance. And then he added another for the weekend on Sunday with Blarney Stone, successful down south. So that's going to be a weekend at the office that he won't forget.
0: Yeah, pretty hard to top for sure. One Matt's away, another one's rejoined us. Matt Markham, hi to you. What stood out?
2: Yeah, nice to be joining you, Greg, and you, Britt, again. Country Championship for me, super night of racing on Friday night. It's tough taking that race out. It's tough by name. It's tough by nature for sure. Boy's had a wonderful, wonderful campaign, this horse. Started all the way back in August last year, and he's raced every month since, with the exception of February. And as Britt and I were talking about before, he picked up two penalty-free wins during the spring. One of those a World Drivers Champion.

0: And we head back to Addington Raceway from Friday night. We talk about the Avon City Ford New Zealand Welcome Stakes. Great to have Avon City Ford associated with this race, and I understand they have re-signed for the next 2 years. Was a cracking contest, Brittany, and Travel Agent suggested when he finished third in the last Group 1 he was something a bit special, and he proved to be.
1: It was a positive drive by John. He was able to take advantage of sort of being key in the middle, drawing between his two major dangers, and he used that early when he pushed on to the front. He probably didn't get up and travel like you would have loved to see him do, Matt, but he's still an early green two-year-old who has a whole lot to learn and still wears a fair bit of gear as well. So I think he never was really in danger, in that the more chinks he pushed him, the more that he was able to find. But there was a few moments there and even earlier on in the straight where Johnny just

0: Yeah, thanks, Greg, and evening to everyone. Yeah, look, it's been a ride so far. Amazingly, everything, like when you're dealing with horses, you obviously have a, your fair share of issues along the way. I can actually say with this bloke, even since he started racing as a 2-year-old, it's been pretty plain sailing with him. We've had no real soreness issues or, him getting crook or anything like that. He certainly is one out of the box.
1: Congratulations, Stephen. He was completely dominant there on Friday night, making it 12 wins from 14 starts and over $600,000 already, which is an awful lot of money, whichever way you spin it. It must have been a nice watch for you there on Friday night, because I guess everything went relatively to plan. And importantly, after the week prior, he looked to settle beautifully once more.
0: Yeah, that's right, Brett. I mean, he did fire up a little bit the week before, but I've found that he can do that when he's a little bit on the fresh side. I feel that I was a little bit easy on him after the Derby up in Auckland, and obviously that was why I decided to go for that semi-final. Yeah, he did over-race, but at the same time, I always got the impression, and especially talking to Blair, that he did enough to win it, and he still had a little bit more up his sleeve.
1: Just on the week between runs, then, did his performance in the semi-final change how you prepared him for that race? Or was it a case of giving him a little bit more work than you usually would? Or what did his week look like? Because even Matt Cross mentioned on Friday night, he looked so ready there pre-race.
0: Yeah, I absolutely agree with that. I thought he just looked outstanding, and I had a few comments from people that came down to see him. I had a real gut feeling, firstly, that he would do what he did the other night. I firmly believe that not only this horse, but all my horses seem for some reason to go better on the backup. So had it not been a run in the semi-final, he probably would have had a decent hit out anyway. And he's probably that good that, if you're a bit hard on him, he can compensate. And if you're a bit easy on him, he can compensate. And he proved that in the semi. But then he came out the other night in the final, and he was definitely on point.
1: Matt got to ask you this question on Friday night, so I want to get in before he gets another opportunity in case you've changed your mind. But it sounded as though post that feature race win, Queensland was off the cards. Has your mind changed subsequently?
0: Look, Brett, I've had a talk with principal owner Malcolm Wrigley, and he's even when I was keen a few weeks ago, he was not keen. I made a little bit of a mistake a few years ago now with a horse called Gold Ace. I brought him back from WA. We'd won the Gold Nugget with him. He came back with a little bit of a quarter crack, and I made a really ill-fated decision to go to Melbourne for the Hunter Cup. And I just feel in general with Gold Ace, there were a few decisions that were a little bit dubious along the way from my point of view as a trainer and managing that horse. So it didn't really take a lot for my arm to be twisted to say no. And I did receive a call from Queensland Harness Racing the other day. And I said, look, pencil me in for next year.
2: Stephen, congratulations from me again. With that confirmed, as we talked about on Friday night, come Saturday morning, we knew that was probably going to be the likely path that you would take. First of all, how was he on Saturday morning after a Group 1 challenge? And did it feel a little bit different being able to throw him out in the paddock knowing that there's not any real immediate targets in sight and you can just sit back and enjoy this wonderful horse?
0: Absolutely mad. It's been, I mean, I always said with this horse that I wanted to really enjoy it, but it's so hard to enjoy a good horse. There's the expectation of winning and, just everything involved. So, yeah, I said to my partner Bella the other day, I just want to get this race out of the way and then and put him away. He can go for a break. We're coming into the winter months. I'm going to go away for a couple of trips that we've got planned, and yeah, just relax and know that I've got a very, very good horse to come back with.
2: You wouldn't throw him out into the paddock without some sort of plan for maybe the spring in mind. I'm sure you and Malcolm sat down and discussed that when you were talking again about Queensland. What is sort of the plan? How

0: long will we see him out in the paddock for? Have you got a race earmarked that you'd like to be back up and running for?
1: Well, I actually haven't at this stage. He's probably going to go out for around the 5 to 6 weeks. There is a little bit of a question mark over the velocity, so I've been told that was... I always said this season there was five races that I really wanted to win. Well, we've won three of them. The other one was the New Zealand Derby, and the other one was the velocity, but I don't know. Maybe you guys can tell me whether the velocity is looking like it's a go or not. But if it's not, probably Flying Stakes and New Zealand Derby will be his main targets. And then, you know, I'm quite keen maybe to look at, say, going to Sydney in March and having a look at the Chariots of Fire.
2: Oh, wouldn't he absolutely roar around Menangle over the short course? That would be a sight to behold. You mentioned the fact that you tried to enjoy this ride, and I guess the case that from such an early point, Stephen, you knew that you had something special adds to, I don't want to say the pressure, but all of the build-up surrounding this horse. But you did make some big calls very early on in his career. So now, I guess, 18 months into the Jamal race story, you must feel a little bit more vindicated now with what he's been able to achieve.
1: Absolutely, Brett. And look, to be fair, I made the call very on that he was very good, but ask a lot of people that are close to me, I've made the call on a lot of horses that haven't been very good. So I can, you know, my record is, I might be 60-40, but he's always shown that he's had the X factor. You know, you could argue that maybe the crop's not overly strong, but I think at the same time, I'm dealing with a horse that's very good.
3: And I guess we won't know that, Stephen, until 3 or 4 years down the track, to be absolutely fair. You've had quality three-year-olds in the past. Gold Ace obviously won this. Monkey King was a Northern Derby winner at about start 6 or 7. Very unfair to try and compare them, but he's definitely in the conversation, isn't he?
1: 100%, Greg. I don't, I know, and I wouldn't like to compare them. The only thing I would say, because I have had a lot of people ask me the question, is this the best horse you've ever trained? As you said, it's way too soon to say that. What I would say, though, is he's definitely the best young horse I've ever trained. I mean, Monkey King didn't even race at 2 because he wasn't strong enough. Gold Ace, well, he had 7 starts as a 2-year-old and he only won 1 race. So he came really, really good at 3. This horse has been good from the get-go. So I think that definitely puts him in the, and that's not taking anything away from Bailey's Dream, because he was actually a very good juvenile as well. So it's not taking anything away from them. But, you know, I was thinking about it this afternoon. There's not many attributes. Well, there's no attributes. This horse has got everything. You know, when you're looking for a great horse, you want speed, you want stamina. He's sound, touch wood. He's got a great attitude. He deals with stuff. He appears to me like he's got a brain, like he's very intelligent, even to the point, and I think I've mentioned this before, that when we get him to the races, he sort of thrashes around and he's on the toe and he's, you know, all over the show. As soon as you put that harness on him and the bridle, he just goes into game mode, and he does exactly the same when he comes back to scale after winning. He just stands there, gets the photo, does the business, and then goes back. And I think all attributes of a very, very good horse.
3: Well, you're handling him with those magnificent hands that you've done with those brilliant horses over such a long period now, and you're handling the media like you always have, Reed, man. Really appreciate you coming on The Box Seat, brought to you by Brecon Farms, to talk to us about him, and we look forward to seeing him when he comes back to the racetrack in the spring.
1: Thanks, guys. I appreciate it.
3: Awesome. That's Stephen Reed there. I didn't ask him to compare him to a horse that did some pretty good things last year as a 3-year-old, Marketplace. So let's just put up on the screen, guys, not Jamal versus Marketplace, but this is where they're at this stage of the season. 7 starts, obviously, 6 wins for Jamal, including beating the Lazarus Effect. look at the record, the race that eluded marketplace was Alabar Classic, and it was probably circumstantial. Ribeiro got away with it in front and dashed away, but it just shows you he's on a similar path to what was the dominant three-year-old, and obviously got the chocolates.

0: got so close to marketplace, but it doesn't seem to be a horse at the moment that can go with the Reed Man's Flying Machine.
1: No, not at the moment, and particularly because they're quite similar in the fact that both Marketplace and Jamal have that explosive gate speed, Matt, that's meant when they've drawn the front row, more often than not, they've found their way to the front and they've dominated their races. I actually think at a very similar point of last year, we posed the question, maybe as a quick itch, who is going to be the horse to topple Marketplace this year? And I think we were all of the opinion that there wasn't a horse at that point in time. Well, history tells us Got the Chocolate certainly stood up. Maybe Forever Mickey's a horse to do that in this year's crop.
2: Yeah, there's a few in that chasing group that I think maybe are narrowing the gap. You know, you go back through Friday night, Forever Mickey you've touched on. Gets East Side Lucky's been probably one of the more improved horses from Canterbury in the last couple of months. Stumbling In was very unlucky in that race as well. Two very, very good horses, and Brittany's hit the nail on the head. What they've got that ability to do is to get onto the top end. They're so quick, too. They can reel those 55 halves, which when you're trying to chase from three, four lengths off, makes it almost impossible to run past. Stephen touched on something there that I wanted to bring up. I happened to be in the stables on Friday night, and I watched him bring Jamal in. I watched them take the rug off, and I thought, oh, I don't get a chance to see him in the flesh too often. Just a nice-looking horse. Went back past once he put the gear on, and had to stop because I couldn't believe it was the same horse.
0: Yeah.
2: He just took a presence about him like he knew it was business time. The only thing that I can parallel to it is seeing Kiang Zahara when she goes out for a warm-up when she comes off the track. She's a completely different looking animal. So sign of a good horse. They know when it's business time and when they've got to really get down and start putting in.
0: Yeah, well, it's just a good talking point to compare at this stage. When you go back through Gold Ace's record, I think he won 9 of 12. Monkey King, what did he win? I wrote it down, 6 of 10, and he was 3 times placed. This horse is still only halfway through a season, so he can certainly supersede them on the record anyway. All right, let's go back to Addington also from Friday night, and the Yabby Dam Farms Heather Williams Memorial was won in virtual replica of the previous year. In fact, only 0.1 of a second difference from when Eurostyle came from the outside barrier, led and won, and she won even easier this time.
1: Yeah, she sure did. Plugs in. Kim knows this horse so well, and she doesn't appear to me to be the easiest of drives, nor does she appear to be the easiest of horses to train, because she seems to have those little quirks and her gait is so vital to her performance. But she was very, very good there on Friday night. Never looked out of second gear. But what about the year that Kim's having as well? 98 drives, 17 wins and 19 placings. Already Group 1 success this year. Another feature race there on Friday night. But this mare's been so well looked after. I know she's a 7-year-old, but she still gives the impression that she's on her way up.
2: That's the Group 1 performer, Eurostyle, that we saw there on Friday night. We don't get to see her all the time. I mean, she's been a victim of her own success because a lot of the races that she's been in for the last couple of months have been off big, big handicaps, as you both touched on Friday night. But when she gets into that zone and she's trotting a lot more fluently than she has in some other races, she's just almost unbeatable. Because the closer they get to her, the more she seems to try. Big credit to Derek and Adele Jones for the decision to take pretty much all of the gear off her, take her to the trials at Ashburton, and just let her trot. I think that was a big factor in why we saw the real Eurostyle step up on Friday night. I've long thought she was as good or able to be competitive with any of our best trotters in the country. When she's in that form, she is. Hopefully we can set a bit more consistently in the spring.
0: Yeah, 13 wins and over $250,000 in the bank. Now Master McGugan taking out the trotting stakes. That was my standout, Brittany. For all of the reasons I mentioned before, this gave us an indication of the likely future ahead for this horse.
1: And I think I mentioned it on Friday night. Matt drove this horse like a trainer. He did everything to keep him happy, knew him back to front, just kept him a fraction off the gate after he was that little bit revy 10 days prior, balanced him on the turn and let him get through the line. He was super. And I know it was a steady last quarter, but he stayed out of that early burn and that saw him have something to give late. La Venture was excellent because she was involved from start to finish. I'm looking forward to the back end of this year. There'll be another one or two horses come up, no doubt, but Apollo 11 and Duke of Bourbon against a couple of these, they're going to be great races.
2: Yeah, it's a great wee crop of two-year-olds, isn't it? And you're right. Once they develop a bit more, maybe have a bit of a winter break, some of these two-year-olds, they'll come back come springtime and be even better. What you didn't see watching that replay was the couple of interferences that were met during the running, which for any two-year-old trotter would generally be enough to throw them off their game. But once Manny got moving and got into a bit of a rhythm, 600 metres out was probably the only horse you wanted to be on, because charged into it beautifully and, yeah, nice long sustained run. Real nice horse going forward.
0: The Hydroflow Country Championship final has been run for the fifth time. Three times Diamond Racing have taken it out. At the 400 metres, I've seen this before from It's Tough. I thought, oh, he might battle to win this race because he's just about won every dogfight he's been in. But right about here, Britt, I changed my mind because you just knew he wanted to do it.
1: He was quite badly off the bit, wasn't he? And considering he's been quite dominant in this sort of field in recent times, he had to go to a new place to win this contest, but he was just so incredibly tough. He picked the wrong night to be a bit chancy off the tapes because he'd been faultless to this point, but he was exceptional, as you pointed out earlier on. His ascendancy in the last 9 months has been just incredible. That first race he won at the start of the prep was a 35-45, which was a penalty free, but all things considered, he's come such a long way. He'd only won two races prior to this campaign, so he's so exciting, and he has all of the hallmarks of a cup class horse. And to be fair, if we see half the amount of improvement next preparation, look out.
2: This is not a comparison, but watching it, it's almost got the Chocolates-esque type performance all out at the quarter, lift off the canvas and manage to get past them. He's been super. And the one thing that I did mean to mention at the top of the show was too the memories that come back every time you see him race for Katie Cox, who developed him as a young horse, did such a super job with him. So that's a real special part of it as well. Some super runs in behind too. I thought Franco Sinatra after that mid-race move was really good. Da Vinci, obviously. And Iron Brigade, I had a chat to Tim Williams after the race. He said this horse arrived down here about 6 to 8 weeks ago. And if you told me it was going to be running fourth in a Country Cups Championship, I would have laughed at you. He's improved that much, and we get to see him go around at Ashburton on Sunday as well.
0: And of course, It's Tough won the Welcome Stakes on that same night 3 years earlier. Speaking of Got the Chocolates, we'll do the draw a little bit later on in the show. The Gordons have come to the party, 10 packs. So if you entered into that competition, stick with us. We will announce the winners there. A couple of feature races out of Alexandra Park as well. Our Cole was really, really good, and the Our Cole we expected to see, she just delivered in great style.
1: She was clinical, wasn't she? And she was clearly back on track off the back of that little freshen and missing the Derby. Bred by the Breckens, she's now won 4 from 6. She's another. She heads out now likely for a break and comes back at the end of the year. I really hope she makes her way south.
2: She's still a bit big and gangly, isn't she? So there's a bit of filling out there. That was great to see her back to what we know she's capable of. I was a little bit concerned there a couple of starts that maybe she'd sort of come to the end of it, but that was a brilliant performance and just underlines the training and driving ability of one Tony Hurley.
0: 47th running of the Powell Transport North Island Breeders from the stand. Ty Tate to step brilliantly. An outstanding win from Ty Tate, and a horse now that's won 7 races and over 100,000.
1: And I remember when we were waiting for her to win her maiden, it felt like it took forever. She ran all these placings. I counted up. It took her 11 starts. But since then, she has just not stopped. And this was well deserved because she'd been so consistent all prep, and she'd had a fair few hard runs as well.
2: Yeah, she's been beautifully placed by Manny. He's done a wonderful job with her, and also the stablemate as well, My Surfer Girl. They've both been super throughout their campaign. I love what Manny's doing with his stable at the moment. He's got a really nice team of horses around him. He's active, he's buying, and he's building. I think he's going to be one of the major players going forward up there in the north.
0: And Commander Ben took out the cup at Timaru Farlap Raceway on Sunday, the winner now of 9 of 89. And my man, Hayden Douglas, was in the bike.
1: Oh, what a surprise. We'll give Hayden Douglas a shout out because, of course, he chose you, Greg, as his favourite box seat presenter. But he is having a great run at the moment, isn't he? And I'm sure this would have been a big thrill, getting some nice opportunities, sort of freelance driving as well. But this was Commander Ben's first win since the Roxburgh Cup in January of last year. So it had been a while between, but despite that early scramble, I think Matt Cross alluded perfectly on Sunday. We forgot about the front markers and how important that leg up is.
2: He's a lovely horse for that grade because he gets himself onto speed, he follows speed well, and he keeps grinding agree with the sentiments around Hayden. He's really come on in the last 2 to 3 months, and his driving is getting a lot more opportunities. I think he's actually placed in that race before Commander Ben. Pretty sure him and his stablemate Got You Covered might have filled second and third 1 year behind Leicester.
0: Mm, exactly. And he can spot a decent presenter on trackside as well. 150,000 in the bank, so he's doing a good job as Commander Ben. Time for us to take a quick break here on the box seat. It is brought to you by Brecon Farms. Let's find out what our trotting performance of the week was.
1: This week's trotting performance of the week goes to a mare who just knows how to rise to the occasion, Eurostyle. Despite starting from the widest gate of 9, Kimberly Butt balanced the star 7-year-old mare before sending her to the lead with just over a lap to travel. Settling beautifully before progressively dialing up the pressure, she careered away from her rivals to win by a comfortable 3-length margin with the earplugs still firmly in place. The win made it back-to-back Heather Williams Memorials, her 5th feature race success, and now in excess of $250,000 in the bank. What a super mare she's been for Derek and Adele Jones, and maybe her elusive Group 1 can come in the back half of what's already been a big 2026. Eurostyle, this week's trotting performance of the week.
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6: What am I doing? Well, technically I'm on holiday, but I'm just keeping an eye on things on the box seat. It's been a pretty good start from the team. Last show for 3 months, so it's a pretty important night. I did note that Greg's tie game is pretty strong tonight. It's been a good start from Matty Markham and Britt as well. Still plenty to come on the show. Quick catch coming up, 20 seconds each. Hopefully they remember that. One thing I do find interesting though is there was no hot seat this week. I wonder why that is. Michael's coming up shortly on the show as well. So hopefully Greg's not getting too warm in the seat. All the best bets got up last week as well. So no pressure, team. You're only as good as your last tip, and it might be a long 3 months if you stuff this one up.
0: Outstanding work, Matthew. Who takes their binoculars with them on holiday, though? He's a little bit strange. Mind you, commentators in the main have to be a little bit to do what they do. Time with Brecon Farms to bring in our man, Michael Guerin, of course, with Magnus Benro. Hello, Michael. He's a champion, that M Cross, isn't he?
7: Isn't he? Or Matt Cross, or as some people call him, Timu Mark McNamara. Still great to have him as part of the show here on a Tuesday night, even though he is supposed to be on holiday. My best performance of the week, she may not have been the best horse to go around, but I've got a bit of a equine girly crush on this one. I love our Cole. She just looks like a good horse in the making, maybe a really good horse. She's already a national record holder, absolutely willing to forgive the couple of blips she had because she had bad blood pitches on those occasions. I'll be stunned if she doesn't hold together, that she doesn't end up in open class. I think she's an open class mare. Where she fits into the open class ranks of the future, well, let's be honest, there's not too many intimidating 3- and 4-year-olds around. Kai Valley Ray, of course, is heading back to Australia, will return, but is Australian, and meant to be sort of the big dog amongst the 4-year-olds. So, Greg, you can make a case if she keeps improving, knowing she's only had a handful of starts. Our Cole could be an open class force in 18 months. And she's in the right stable, Greg. to do that as a female trotter.
0: Michael, there's a lot going on in racing across many codes at the moment. On the record,

0: tonight. I'm looking forward to this.
1: Yeah, want to give people an update, Greg, on by far the biggest news in New Zealand harness racing, and that is the ongoing Auckland Trotting Club debt situation. So it's our last show. We want you to be able to go into the winter armed with correct information, because misinformation is no good to anybody. So I spoke to a spokesperson for the club last night, somebody I trust, and therefore this information will be correct. The debt for the Auckland Trotting Club, after the apartment stuff up and all the ongoing legal hassles with that, the sale of properties, and of course the ever-increasing interest, now stands at $77 million. Now, obviously Franklin Park has been for sale. They got a $10 million deposit for a sale that didn't go through. They have now got secondary levels of interest, but they are looking at the internal boundaries of Franklin Park, what some people would call subdividing or subdivisions, what you can divide it into, and maybe selling it as three separate entities. Now, that takes a bit of time, but there are expressions of interest in those three separate entities, or in fact, potentially, because we don't know the commercial details, of them as one entity. But the numbers at $77 million, if and when Franklin Park is sold for a figure which is realistic and they are hoping or expecting to get. This isn't as big as it was 2 years ago, but it will still be big enough on top of, this is the second part to the equation, the commercial properties which are underneath the apartments at Alexandra Park. So there's been apartment buildings built, and underneath them are a gym and a supermarket and those sorts of things. So I'd see those white buildings here. So at the bottom right of the screen are those white buildings, the three buildings there. There are commercial entities under there, spaces that have been sold or leased out. So what happens is people can buy that, for example, the supermarket space, they own that lease, and heading forward, they get that income. The figures, and again, this is coming from somebody I trust, and I wouldn't have gone to that person unless I did trust them. The figures are relatively, and you can't hold anybody firm to this because prices can change, but they are thinking that once the commercial spaces underneath the apartments are sold and Franklin Park is sold, the $77 million debt will be wiped or close enough to it. So finally, that nightmare for Northern and the whole of New Zealand harness racing will be ended. Now, of course, that doesn't mean we haven't shot off close to $200 million worth of property, which we still should have had or could have done something different with under a JV, but that's in the past. That's not going to help anybody now. So, Greg, first of all, that sounds like that is under control. It could take another year because of that subdividing or internal reboundering inside Franklin Park. But there is at least light at the end of a very long and very dark tunnel now at that episode for Alexandra Park. Now, there's a whole range of questions around this. There are some people in the south who don't like the thought of supporting Alexandra Park or Northern Harness Racing. Secondary to that, down in Cambridge, we have a harness racing track and a club which is also in debt, around to the tune of $2.5 million, and they need somebody to come in there and take that entity over. So this is getting really tricky for the whole North Island, because we know that the dates, Greg, and Manawatu have been reduced. So there's light at the end of this tunnel, but that raises a whole bunch of questions, one of which is, once you lose your training track and you don't have the money, it would seem, to build a new training track, what happens to people who don't have a training track of their own?
0: Really interesting time, Michael, and appreciate the update. I don't know what happens. I think that needs to be given full consideration. Obviously, the governing body, who I understand are going to be a big part of sorting out the Cambridge situation, couldn't be a more vital time, Michael, in Northern Harness Racing. There's plenty of rumours going around, so hopefully that has squashed many of those.
1: Well, one of the most important things, Greg, is this isn't sustainable heading forward. You can't have no training track and you can't have a minimal income. And don't get me wrong, a lot of people have worked really hard to keep Alexandra Park afloat and the Auckland Trotting Club afloat. I appreciate their efforts. But in the background and to the side, a really important development is the Ministerial Advisory Committee set up under TAB New Zealand. They have advised the Racing Minister, Winston Peters, that they see this as the way forward. One of the ways forward is a property vehicle, which means, hard to explain, but all the major racing clubs in the country decide that they will contribute some or all of their property worth

0: into a fund. That fund is run by a board of directors, and therefore they have the equity. This fund could be between $500 million and even up to $1 billion. And you say, with that equity, we can knock off the $2.5 million that Cambridge owns. We can potentially, I'm not saying this will happen, but give money to the Auckland Trotting Club or the Northern Region or Harness Racing New Zealand to build a training facility in that region. Now, at the moment, the problem is the clubs don't have the liquidity to do that. None of the clubs are big enough to actually make this happen themselves. But if you get into bed with Ellerslie, who eventually will supersede Avondale, and get their money, and Waikato and Trentham and all of these different organisations, and Rickett and Addington, if you all work together and you have a slush fund of that much money, which can be borrowed against or, of course, tapped into, that gives you the liquidity to make the right decisions. Take, for example, Alexandra Park. If you're forced to sell it at the moment, it is under the unitary plan of Auckland. It cannot be developed. It cannot be, and that's going to take 10 years to change. So it's worth an enormous amount less right now than it would be, Greg, in 10 years' time. So even if you can land bank it for 10 years, even if you come up with a different plan that you can hold harness racing somewhere else in 10 years' time, it's going to be worth a lot more money in 10 years' time, but you need liquidity to fight off the banks and pay the interest and get this done for the next 10 years. And of course, in 10 years, things could have changed. So my understanding is Harness Racing New Zealand has been speaking to the Ministerial Advisory Committee. The sooner, because it's a smaller code, they can get on board about this property vehicle and become part of a bigger pool rather than fighting for survival in a smaller pool, Greg, I think that would be a very smart decision.
1: Absolutely, Michael. Again, I appreciate you giving us, almost in layman's terms, what the lie of the land is there in the north. Time for us to move on. Let's get into quick hits. You know how this works. 20 seconds. If you talk over, I will cut you off. Brittany Graham, we are starting with you. Are our trainers supporting two-year-old racing?
2: Well, I guess the numbers say, Greg, that they're not, because at the moment we're having small two-year-old fields, and we had a feature two-year-old race on Sunday cancelled. I'm not sure what the answer is. I think that middle of the season is important. Maybe we need to pull all two-year-old racing forward, which frees up some time in the middle.
3: To answer the question, no, our trainers aren't supporting the two-year-old races, but are we really going to blame them for it? There's a real argument out there that there's a lot of horses that just aren't capable of being out there with some of what we've seen over the last couple of weeks here, the likes of the travel agents, the Chigsies, the Roger Thatts, that they can't compete with, so they're heading to the paddock hoping to come back better later in the year.
0: It's a really hard one to solve, because over a very long period of time, 20 or 30 years, the good two or three juveniles will tend to beat, as we saw last week at Addington, the other really good juveniles by a big margin, Greg, and those secondary bunch get devalued. I can see how it's come about, but I think either training or programming needs to be changed to make it work better.
1: Excellent work. Let's move on to quick hitch number two. And we'll come to you, Michael, appropriately. What advice would you give punters over the winter racing period?
0: Long conversation, but make it succinct. Horses that come out of Oaks, horses that come out of Derbies, for example, Lincoln Wave is going around this week at Alexandra Park. Horses who come out of those good races and drop into normal winter races will beat normal winter horses more often than they don't.
2: And I'll add on to that as well, Michael, in that I think

0: that time will start to bob up. And I guess in other races where those
1: from last season that maybe have come back from a really good spell, they've been stepping out at the trials over the last month or so. And if all else fails, based off what we saw

0: park and training tracks and all of these things is enormous. And Cambridge, we need to really talented and invested people here in the north. And if they have no security about their future, Greg, it's awfully hard for them to go buying horses.
1: Yeah, for me, I'm in agreement with Matt. I think to get some clarity around a CEO or at least some movement on where that is heading, it's very hard for people to move forward with confidence when there's no one sitting in that position. And it's also very hard for any big decisions to be made. So I think that's first and foremost for our industry.
2: Excellent stuff. That's Quick Hitch for this part of the season. If you want to send us a Quick Hitch for the spring part, if you like, the box seat at entaingroup.co.nz. You've got 3 months to think about it, and we will do our best to give you our opinion. We're going to take a short break here. This is the box seat brought to you by Brecon Farms. What was our pacing performance of the week?
1: This week's pacing performance of the week could be described as determined, strong or gritty, but really it was just plain tough. Diamond Racing's incredible start to 2026 continued with their win in the Hydroflow New Zealand Country Championships final, their third in the race's short history. It's Tough created his own little bit of history, overcoming the 30 metre back mark as well as sitting parked for the last half of the contest to come out on top. It's capped off a wonderful extended prep for the now 5-year-old, which has net 12 wins from 17 starts and in excess of $200,000 in earnings. His win has clearly announced himself as a New Zealand Trotting Cup contender in November as he heads to the paddock for a well-deserved breather. It's Tough, this week's pacing performance of the week.
3: There is no doubt he is a champion. Al Mansour, what a season.
4: In his final season, and he wins another Guineas. Keltian wins it. And the champion, Milo Sharon, wins on Champions Day.
5: But it's Embellish, and Embellish won the Guineas.
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9: Chucking another bet on you? 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What? Huh? Wait, where'd it go? Oh, he's having the night off. 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
2: Coming up this week in Harness Racing. A quiet week kicks off on Friday for Friday Night Lights, headlined by Alexandra Park, with the Metro Trotters and Pacers finals taking centre stage, while on the mainland, Addington backs it up with a strong supporting card of 9 races. Then we roll into the long weekend with the Sunday sesh at Ashburton. The Hallam Pope Memorial takes centre stage and a strong feature lineup that includes a free-for-all pace and their cup under southern skies. And on a King's Birthday Monday, it's down to the deep south with Invercargill Harness Racing Club putting on a public holiday show. A full card to round out a big weekend of harness racing right across the country. Yeah, pretty important week ahead, so let's get straight into it. We'll start with the feature meeting on King's Birthday out of Ashburton, the speed capital, of course. And Brittany, it is the Hallam Pope Memorial two-year-old fillies stakes at Group 3 level.
1: Will be where the storm went around at a much bigger price last time out, didn't she? And when you go back and watch that race, there was absolutely no fluke about that performance. She did mid-race work and then was still too strong late, albeit Nella Keenan with the barrier draw advantage over her is the favoured way. Devil Woman was a disappointment last time out after doing some early work. They look the main three, but Matt, there are a few debutantes as well who I guess are the unknown runners.
11: Yeah, plenty to watch to probably take out of this race going forward. Love the speed that Beware the Storm showed when John pulled her out of the 1-1 at the 400. She just got around them so quickly and then maintained that speed up the long Addington straight. It's a case of maybe speed against stamina here when it comes to Nella Keenan. She's been fantastic in both of her runs.

0: I think Ashburton will really suit. Big, strong, rangy filly. And like you, Devil Woman had trialled super at Ashburton. I'm not prepared to drop her on that first second up performance.
1: All right, the second of the features down there is the three-year-old champion stakes. This is with Rural Business Accountants. Favouritism here is with Stumbling In, who was luckless last week.
2: Sure was, and Sectionally was the best out of the semi-final as well, so it was another that has performed well at his last two starts, albeit I guess his regular pattern of being driven for one run means that his factor and the way that he can play this race probably isn't as versatile as a couple, albeit he has been used up in the past. I think the best version of Stumbling In is his speed. Freeze Frame has had no luck with the barrier draws all campaign long, so maybe at the back end of this first part of the year he's more positively driven. Franco Lennon continues to step up. BB King's had a few nice confidence boosters lately.
0: I think the small field means that Stumbling In can be driven for that speed that we saw last week. Look, he's pretty unlucky not to finish second. There was a couple of others. Brucey by the Seaside was pretty unlucky up the straight there last week as well. Give him a wee chance from the one. Like you, Freeze Frame, I thought he was much better last week. And this is the sort of race that 6 months ago he would have absolutely dominated. The horse I'm most interested to see, Greg, stepping up to this grade is Seaside Croft, because that fresh up performance at Rangura was talked about on the day by Matt Cross. You do not do things like that at Rangura, especially in a fresh state. There will be improvement. I know the stable have got a bit of an opinion.
1: Yeah, a couple of age group races there to look forward to, as are the other two races we'll have a look at now. Here's the Rakaia Seed Cleaning free-for-all, and good on HRNZ for putting one of these on. Sideshow Bruce has come up $1.45. Man, that's short. Probably the one at the price. Moonga is the one that interests me here, Brittany.
2: Yeah, now getting into a campaign, he's probably on the way up, whilst a few of these others have had good campaigns under their belt. Renegade back for another campaign as well, so it'll be intriguing to see how he has returned. But he is pretty short, albeit I think we were all slightly disappointed that he was beaten last time out. It sounds as though Bob Butt took a bit of the blame himself.
0: Yeah, he certainly did. He put the hand up straight away and said, wish I probably hadn't have gone so quick down the back. I think we'll see the Real Sideshow Bruce back this week. This is a good wee field. Da Vinci was really good last Friday night here. Franco Sinatra's in form, agree around Moonga. Iron Brigade's the interesting runner for me. I think he can continue to take that step up, and there's every likelihood that from one, he's going to get the perfect trip. Just wish this race was over a mile, Greg.
1: 2,400 metres is the Ashburton Cup. We'll have a look at the field for this. Come to you, Matthew. A good race ahead.
0: Yeah, and continues on what we've seen in this grade. Probably just below the True Country Cups, we've got some real nice up-and-coming horses going through here. Transonic's got to get it right at the start. I think if he does, he can win it. Captain Cool, can't fault his form at the moment. He was super here on Friday night. Give him a nice each-way chance. I know there's been a lot of confidence in the way that he's been going through his work, not only on the track but also at home, Captain Cool.
2: Well, he'd be full of confidence at the moment. He's been so versatile as well, so he's an exciting horse. I like the trials of Semba leading into this campaign, so second up, he might be the improver.
1: All right, terrific program on Sunday there at Ashburton. Grab Michael Guerin now to have a look at these two Metro finals. Michael, listen, live on Sport Nation is the one for the Trotters. It's a pretty deep sort of race, isn't it?
3: Yeah, and very even, Greg. It's what these metros actually should be. You're sort of comparing apples with apples. A lot of good chances here. I think the Four Races was good last week. It's $11 and has a better draw, should go forward, be handy enough to the speed. Only peaked late last week, and there could be a fair bit of tempo here. Son of the Cleaner goes forward, so too Two Franks. Memories has got a chance. We wind the page down to the bottom where Hillbilly is. Good, even feel, but the Four Races probably at an improving stage, and I thought, Greg, about twice the quote it should be.
1: And the Pacers final, Georgie Best was unlucky last time, couple in the race, of course, for Nathan Purden. The other one being Incentivise, no surprise to see it right in the market this week.
3: Crucial factor here is Prince Lincoln was enormous three starts ago with the blinkers on. They took them off last start because he didn't settle two starts ago. They go back on this week. Ray Green, his co-trainer, has said, we're going to feed him some track, in a nice Americanisation of things. And if that's the case, Greg, you put him up on the speed and trucking along at probably a 240 speed, and that gets really tricky for Sammy Lincoln, for Incentivise, for Secret Beach, who was excellent last week, because they're going to struggle to move, Greg. So really interesting race here, but the dynamics of that race could play into the hands of Mama's Wish and Georgie's Best, because it could be a really tricky race to be coming wide.
1: Yeah, a couple of great finals there at the park on Friday night. Addington have, of course, a nine-race program to run alongside that. What about Double D? Where's he going to be this weekend? He's heading to the Elite Lot, which you've been to multiple times, Michael, and he has a rather large book of drives, including Geocache, in the Elite Lot.
3: It's an amazing weekend. It's one of the most amazing weekends in harness racing. The scenes, we've seen them all before, since way back in Lyle Creek's day, of course. To this day, only one Southern Hemisphere horse has qualified for the Elite Lot final. Matt Markham, I'll bounce that back to you. I know you'll know. Who's the Southern Hemisphere horse who qualified for the Elite Lot?
0: No, you've got me, Michael. One thing I was going to say about this Elite Lot, and I've only sat up and watched it once. If you're a Dexter Dunn fan, there's been a major bit of a move for Dex, and the fact that he's got onto the socials now and a social media page for us down here, because we know how tricky it can be to follow American racing, and when he's overseas as well, Britt. They're posting all his drives every week, a lot of behind-the-scenes stuff. There was a really cool interview with Brett Beckwith there over the course of the weekend, which was great to see. Jump onto socials, look for Dexter Dunn Racing. The team behind Dex are doing a super job in promoting him, which was something that was probably missing from the Dexter brand there for quite a while.
2: Yeah, absolutely, and it's great for us who want to follow along. It makes it that little bit more easily accessible. But yes, his second crack at an Elite Lot. He went a couple of years ago, actually, the year that Just Believe represented Australia, and I think he has a pretty good chance of qualifying as well, coming up with the inside draw in his elimination. So we know, we've watched enough of those eliminations to know that draws are vital for qualifying. So I think it's around 2 a.m. on Monday morning, that second elimination, and the final will be a little after that.
1: Michael, was it Lyle or was it Pride of Petite?
3: Pride of Petite. Yep. Only horse to ever go from this part of the world, and we have sent some boomers up there to qualify for the final. She was really good in the final. Poor old Lyle, he happened to turn up in Sweden the same year that Varenne was there. If you ever get bored and you want to go see a proper racehorse, he's the best standard bred I have ever seen. Check out Varenne on YouTube. It's worth about 5 minutes of your life.
1: Excellent stuff, Michael. Thank you for that. Got the chocolates competition. Big thank you to the Gordons. Thanks to all the entries that came in as well. A few familiar names there. AJ Fawkes, that'd be one. Andrew Fawkes gets himself a cap and also some chocolate, which, Brittany, after you suggesting that Jelly Tip Whittaker's was your favourite, up rocks our friend Mr. Gordon, and he says, Ross says, here you go, Brittany, and give it to you on Friday night. How good?
2: And it didn't last the weekend either, Greg. So thank you very much for that, Ross. It went to a great home.
1: Yeah, Ross and Angela, great to see them getting behind their horse in different ways, and I'm sure the build-up towards the New Zealand Cup in November will only be enhanced by their support. Well done to all of those, and big thank you to all who entered. All right, it is time for our best bets. We're going with Moonlight Blood.
0: Yeah, I thought he met beautifully this week. Gets a front line draw and a good draw at that. Got gate speed. We've been waiting for him to use it for a couple of starts. And I like the fact we're on the same page there, Greg. I think it's his week to break through.
1: And we've got it boosted to $4, which is magnificent. So opens at $2.90. I'm happy with the $4. Let's see if we can go out on a winning note. Brittany, what about for you?
2: T-ball for me early on in the card at Addington on Friday night. Race number 3. 4 starts this campaign, 3 seconds, and it...

right flag raised and away they go. The FBD handicap hurdle over 2¾ miles. They run downhill to the first of 12. Survivor sister in the air is Ladia, attended by Mike Cullen and Empire walking between horses. To the inside, Andrew Bird can sing. Followed out of the back straight by the top weight, obeyed the order, and Tomas and Mullen not far behind them. And then Charlie's Dilemma and Jisco de Brem. Round the bend for flight number two. Taking it up, Andrew Bird can sing from Mike Cullen, followed by Laddie M. Survivor's sister, Jisco de Brem, has moved up on the inside, has obeyed the order. And then Empire Walk, coming round them is Low Style. And then Charlie's Dilemma, already reminders for its time again at the tail. Andrew Bird can sing the leader. In the center of the track, in the stripes, Mike Cullen. Three lengths to Ladium and then obeyed the order and Survivor's sister, Tomas O'Mala, and then Jisco de Brem and Low Style and Empire Walk, knocked back into mid-division. Then El Alth and Lady Bluebird. And next on the inside is Charlie's Dilemma. Brave Kroger next, and then Port Darlington and A Little Adrift as it's time again. Making the bend towards the final 2 miles. In front by less than a length, Andrew Bird can sing from Moy Cullen. More than two lengths back to Laddie M, shading third from Obey the Order, then Survivor's Sister, Low Style, Jisco de Brem and Empire Walk, and Tomas O'Mala, and then Elath, Charlie's Dilemma, Lady Bluebird, Brave Kroger, Port Arlington, and further behind is its time again. On rising ground to the three flights in the back straight. The next is the fourth. Andrew Bird can sing, joined by Mike Cullen. And then Ladium, Survivor's sister. Low Style has improved in the fifth. Followed over the next, a mistake there by Mike Cullen in second. After the first five, obeyed the order, then Empire Walk, Tomas O'Mala, Jisco de Brem, Elath, together Brave Kroger and Lady

and onto the flight which was their first, a bit apart from each other, Andrew Bird can sing in Moy Cullen. In between the pair is Laddie, losing their Port Darlington down. Orson Ryder quickly up. Andrew Bird can sing, followed by Moy Cullen, Laddie. Survivor Sister Low Style obeyed the order. Tommaso Mahler, Empire walked next, and then Lady Bluebird. Jisco de Brem, Elath, and Brave Krogan starting to struggle is Charlie's dilemma. To the flight that'll be the final flight next time in this 2¾-mile FBD handicap hurdle. Andrew Bird can sing and Sean O'Keefe back into the home straight, extending their advantage over Ladium, Dad O'Keefe joining Moy Cullen for the second Danny Mullins, and then obeyed the order, running the rail Josh Williamson. And then Low Style and Survivor Sister and Tommaso Mahler, Empire Walk and Jisco de Brem and Lady Bluebird creeping into contention. Only ran here last evening, Lady Bluebird. Finishing next.

Run of the fourth class flight. Andrew Burt can sing by a little more than a length, and Moy Collin edging second from Ladium. Little has changed up front, then Survivor's sister and Obey the Order nudged along. Empire walked back onto the heels of the leading group, and then Low Style and Brave Krogan, Jisco de Brim and Lady Bluebird Elath. Laboring now is Tomas and Marla. For the jump, Andrew Burt can sing just gone second, Ladium, from Mike Collin. These three covered by a length and a half, then Survivor's sister, Empire Walk, Low Style, Jisco de Brim and Lady Bluebird, and then Brave Kroger and Elath gone away from Charlie's Dilemma, cutting out quickly, Obey the Order. Mistake there by Survivor's sister. Ladium edges ahead from Andrew Burt can sing, and Moy Collin gone back up to join them. Closely followed by Empire Walk, Lady Bluebird and Low Style, and Jisco de Brim, Survivor's sister, and then Elath. Heading down towards the second last and wide across the track, Andrew Burt can sing Ladium, Moy Collin Low Style. Wider still is Lady Bluebird as they jump the second last. Ladium landed the fractional leader from Andrew Burt can sing. Lady Bluebird right up on the outside of Low Style, followed by Empire Walk. Elath is improving with Jisco de Brim. 2.5 furlongs to go. The pitcher is beginning to change, and through the field goes Jisco de Brim and Alan O'Sullivan from Lady Bluebird and Elath. Ladium is next, followed by Empire Walk. Low Style dropping out tamely. Andrew Burt can sing. This is the final flight. Jisco de Brim over. From Elath gone into second, and Lady Bluebird and Empire Walk and Ladium round the bend for the final furlong, the FBD handicap hurdle. And it is Jisco de Brim from Elath. Gone clear from Lady Bluebird and then Empire Walk. 150 yards to go. It is Jisco de Brim. Keeping on for Alan O'Sullivan and Jonathan Sweeney in this 2 3/4 mile FBD handicap. Jisco de Brim, the winner by 4. Elath second, third Lady Bluebird. Empire Walk across the line in 4.

was a promising effort, probably a best effort so far over hurdles off a mark of 98, and he runs off the same mark today. Sheena West reporting her lovely horse, Mr. Freedom, absolutely fine after a good comeback the other day. Runners at the post at the top of the race course.

Goodwin Face, 13-8 favourite. Alibay 2-1. Ratiti 4s, 9-2 Yasmina. 40s Calero. Ready to go. Coming forward. And they're off for this Calm Club Everyone Welcome Handicap Hurdle. Ali Bay into an early lead, the daughter of Golden Horn from Goodwin. Yasmina in second, then in third is Calero, then Goodwin Face on the outside in the black sleeves, and in last place is Ratiti as they race down the back straight. 2 miles the journey here, 9 flights of hurdles to be jumped, and Ali Bay out in front. From in second, Yasmina. Calero in third. And then Goodwin Face. And finally, Ratiti at flight number 2. Order the same coming across that one. And now into the bottom bend. Ali Bay with Yasmina about a length or so behind in second. Both of these with Plumpton form. In third is Calero, Jude Fernandez seeking a double. On the outside, Goodwin Face and Tom Cannon just behind Ratiti now. Ratiti and Mark Goldstein as they turn into the home straight. Flight number 3, Ali Bay. Over well, cleanly from Yasmina. Quickly on to the next. Ali Bay, good jump again from Yasmina. Then Calero, Ratiti and Goodwin Face. Quite well strung out with a circuit left to travel. Ali Bay setting quite a good pace here, visually, certainly passing the stand. It's a good clip being set by Ali Bay and Tabitha Worsley from Yasmina and Chad Bament in second as they jump the next. And then Calero, Ratiti and Goodwin Face. Heading up the hill. Packing up a bit more now as they climb this hill. And Ali Bay on the inside of Yasmina. Calero and Ratiti. Goodwin Face, the favourite. Still last at the 5, but not too far behind as they now prepare to run down the back straight. Ali Bay under a positive ride. Shortening up, going to this one. Pops over, just clip the top bar. Followed in second by Yasmina. Calera Ratiti on the outside is Goodwin Face and Tom Cannon. So down the hill, down the back straight, on towards the third last. Ali Bay has gone a couple of lengths or so ahead now of Yasmina. Ratiti in third. Calero just beginning to get a little outpaced. And then Goodwin Face improving on the outside. This is the third last. Ali Bay comes in to take it. And she jumps it well there. Ali Bay well over from Yasmina in second place. The filly from the mare. Then in third is Ratiti. Followed behind those by Goodwin Face as they run round this turn. And Calero with a little bit to do at the back now as they run to the final turn. Ali Bay being pressed by Yasmina and by Ratiti 3 wide. In behind still going well is Goodwin Face. Looks like it could be quite a close finish here. Ali Bay on the right of Yasmina. Left is Ratiti. Goodwin Face now being produced by Tom Cannon. Over on the inside, Goodwin Face joining in with Ali Bay. And Yasmina and Ratiti racing down towards the last. Goodwin Face jumps it well. Ali Bay still battling on. And then behind these is Yasmina and Ratiti. But Goodwin Face, under a patient ride, has quickened up the best and is soon away. Goodwin Face wins. From Ali Bay, a fine run in second, Ratiti third, and back in fourth, Yasmina.

Joe Rowe has joined Sling. Now Irving Moncada with Reflex, Evan Roman, American Wind, taking their spots. He's Stealing My Lady and Catamount, our first two sprint winners. Now Joseph Bielmer with J.R. Jimmy. Jose Gutierrez with the Irish Ranter. At 5.5 furlongs, Fast Track. One more, Howard's Grit. Marcelino Pedoza Jr. for Gennady Dorochenko. Won the 2012 Louisiana Derby with Hero 4. Ball in. Ready. And the rough. J.R. Jimmy, good speed. Right there, go, go, row, row with an early bid. It's J.R. Jimmy for Joseph Bimmer. J.R. Jimmy leads by 3/4 length to a close-up go-go Roro, who pursues the pace, going past the half-mile pole with the Irish Ranter. Running in third, Sling holds the rail. Reflex in a green cap in a real claustrophobic spot. Reflex in tight quarters at the 3.5. Howard's Grit is wide, American Wind trails. They round the far turn. This is 3 furlongs out. It's J.R. Jimmy narrowly. Right there is go-go Roro for a bid between horses. And here's the Irish Ranter, who strides up, and these three head to head to head past the quarter pole. Slink back in fourth. Reflex straightens away in fifth. American Wind, and detached is Howard's Grit. Top of the lane, it's J.R. Jimmy. 1 furlong to go with Joseph Bimmer. J.R. Jimmy widens on go, go, row, row now by 4, coming past the 16th. Slink a charge on the outside of go, go, row, row, but it's J.R. Jimmy clear. J.R. Jimmy wins by 5 from Go-Go Roro. Slink third and Reflex finish back and forth.

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1: Pedro the Poet. Kilcrae Rock and Take Me Yet to Be Loaded. White flag is up.

Gilcray Rock going in, waiting for Take Me. Into stall two. All appear loaded. And they're off for our finale, the View Restaurant at Dundalk Stadium, Maiden, over an abbreviated 11 furlongs. A little slow into stride, Chico Chico is at the back of the field in the early stages. As they head for the first turn, not much to choose between, on the inside, Mano Chicago, alongside in the blue and pink, is there Will Be Glory. As they settle down and continue away from the stands, in the lead, There Will Be Glory has taken over. Leads from Enchanted Lady has improved up on the outside in black and white colours, Jerpoint Abbey. Making ground behind them, throwing the caution towards the outside. Man of Chicago tracks them on the inner with the blue and yellow colours of Yangtze River. Then Kilcrae Rock as they head down the far side. Heading for the 7 furlong point and through on the outside in the black and white colours, Jerpoint Abbey, narrow leader. There Will Be Glory, the inside, right with them, Enchanted Lady. The green of Throne Nicosia is just behind them. Then Man of Chicago, the inside of Kilcrae Rock, and with them is Yangtze River. Then in mid-division, both Steel Cut, and on the inside, Take Me. And towards the back at this stage, Pedro the Poet. The green and orange of Western Bandit, and with them, Chico Chico, as they head to the 5 furlong pole nearing the end of the back straight. Jerpoint Abbey, Nicola Burns. On the inside, Enchanted Lady, Luke McAteer. They're the leading pair as they turn and begin the approach to the straight. They're followed by There Will Be Glory. Towards the outside is Throne Nicosia. Then Kilcrae Rock and Yangtze River. Man of Chicago is towards the inside. Behind them is Steel Cut as they continue across, approaching the turn into the straight. They have more than 3 furlongs to race. Still there on the inside, Jerpoint Abbey as they swing in. Jerpoint Abbey with trying to challenge Enchanted Lady, the far side, Throne Nicosia, Yangtze River towards the outside. As they head on now, it's over a furlong and a half to race. Enchanted Lady in the centre, coming there strongly, the yellow and red is Kilcrae Rock. There Will Be Glory over on the far side, and the extreme right is Man of Chicago. Past the furlong pole, Kilcrae Rock has come through in the yellow and red to lead. There Will Be Glory over on the far side. Man of Chicago stays on, but with 100 yards to race, Kilcrae Rock down the stand side, Steel Cut finishing well, but Kilcrae Rock wins it, but it's tight for the miners.

on our Amices to the outside gate. Locked up. And they're off. Awkward start for Interval. Great start for Mondrić, and Mondrić is sent today. Interval has recovered and is now making a bid for the early lead. Pulley zones away top three. Ask Isaac's right there. And our Amices is the trailer as they hit the clubhouse turn. So Mondrić has crossed over, and Interval is on the inside of Ask Isaac and Pulley zone. Rameses is fifth of five, about four lengths behind Mondrić. Mondrić in front into the backstretch here at Jack de Soldado Racino. Interval in close attendance. Pulley zone is furthest out. Ask Isaac right there in fourth. The front four separated by two. Rameses continues to race at the back, about five lengths off the pace. Four and a half furlongs to go. Mondrić, Pulley zone, 1-2. Interval watching the pair from third. Rameses begins to move up inside of Ask Isaac as they race to the 3.5. Mondrić in front. Pulley zone right there second. Interval in no hurry. Perched out there 3 deep, and Interval is moving up. Rameses tries a rail rally, and Rameses on the inside gaining ground. And Ask Isaac has called it a day. Ask Isaac needs to get going. 5/16. There goes Interval. Interval was just waiting, and now Interval pounces. And Interval puts 3.5 lengths on Rameses. So Rameses really the only one with a chance here, as Mondrić has called it a day, and so has Pulley zone, and Ask Isaac was never involved. So Interval got first run, and Rameses trying to recover it here. Rameses on the inside, racing bravely and gaining ground. Interval is spent now, and Rameses takes the lead. So it's Rameses blowing by Interval, who's now tired. Rameses a winner. Interval was clearly second best here today. And then it was Pulley zone and Mondrić.

this coming Saturday afternoon's card. First of 8 at 1:30. Dark Diamond, waiting on Steel Proud and White Lick Road. White Lick Road, Steel Proud, last one in. They're in the gate. Flag is up. And they're off. Good start on the outside for White Lick Road. Got the jump with My Mama Says up close, looking to get ground saved as Dark Diamond, now splitting rivals. And here comes the quickest on debut, just squeezing by, literally up for the lead, along with that runner, My Mama Says. Well, back to the outside pair, White Lick Road and Dark Diamond right together. The next two, Good and Naughty, in a good spot in fifth, circumventing on the far outside is Queen Gita. So the two Becker runners are to get hacked. Lady Artist, Steel Proud, is gaining up out of last and distancing way back is Jack's Yellow Rose, but going to be running on late. Quarter mile to go. It's My Mama Says, just squeezing by a good second. Still not out of it. White Lick Road is third. Rail running fourth. Dark Diamond down the center is Queen Gita on the front. These duo won't let up on one another. My Mama Says, and just squeezing by, here comes Steel Proud, who's rolling, could go by them all. Steel Proud on the board at 9-1. White Lick Road for second, it was My Mama Says for third, and just squeezing by completes the super.

White flag raised, that up. A little slow to get going. Carrageen Kirkia. 2 miles the trip, the final race, the Quinbet bumper. Brother Walford on the outside is first up to the bend from Moynard. Followed in third by 5.5. And then power steering. Isabella Johnson on the inside is Moynard Flyer with for company, Breezing with the Stars. At the tail of the leading group, Long Story, at long last, is Carrageen Kirkia. Running down.

0: Steering is next, and then Isabella Johnson, Ray and Monard Flower. Carrigan Kirkia remains at the rear, but has caught up with them. Brother Walfred off the back straight, followed by Moynard and five and a half. Then par steering, Isabella Johnson, long story, breezing with the stars. Up the inner is Monard Flower. 3 to 4 lengths to Carrigan Kirkia. Climbing to the top of the hill. And it is Brother Walfred, Moynard, five and a half, the leading three, as they've been from flag four. Then par steering, Isabella Johnson with the noseband breezing with the stars. Then long story, Monard Flower and Carrigan Kirkia. Very few changes, they race in the straight. Brother Walfred, closely followed by Moynard, 2 lengths to five and a half, and then Power Steering and Isabella Johnson. Together next, a long story in Breezing with the Stars, and then Monard Flower, and last of all is Carrigan Kirkia. A circuit to embark, almost at the completion of a circuit. Brother Walfred maintains an advantage of a length and a half of a Moynard second, five and a half third.
1: Side. Nick's Factor now puts a neck in front. It's Nick's Factor. Shauna's April Fool back to third. Lightning Lane. Nick's Factor. Nick's Factor in front at the wire. Lightning Lane finishes second. Shauna's April Fool in third. Final time 1:05:04.
0: By a little more than a length, Moynard edging closer. In third place is five and a half, and then Power Steering. Isabella Johnson next. They've passed halfway. Long story nudged along ahead of Breezing with the Stars as Carrigan Kirkia relegates Monard Flower to be the back marker. Right up at the top of the track, Brother Walfred retains a one-length advantage over Moynard in five and a half, who moves now to dispute second with Moynard and then Power Steering. Long story Isabella Johnson, Carrigan Kirkia, Breezing with the Stars, and finally Monard Flower. They're stacked up with just over 4 furlongs to go. The Quinbet bumper, Brother Walfred, still leads the field from Moynard, five and a half and Power Steering. And they're followed towards the end of the back straight by Long Story and Isabella Johnson. Up the inner is Carrigan Kirkia, pushed along as Breezing with the Stars, and at the rear

In front, joined by Parr steering the white cap and 5.5. Isabella Johnson stays on well, and then Moynard running to the home turn. Brother Walford is headed by both 5.5 and Parr steering, then Isabella Johnson, and then Moynard inside the final furlong.

blue and yellow colours, and then the two Karen Jewel train runners, Parish Girl and Zandahar. Zandahar in the white cap, Parish Girl in the red cap, just the back marker as they swing into the top turn for the first time. Steady early pace set by Paddle Whacker and Caelin Quinn.

still at the back, the two stable companions. Climbing the hill, about to swing on left-handed towards the back straight, and Paddle Whacker has made it all so far, a half length to River Ore in second. Get My Friend, the Southwell winner, is third on the inside then of Scotto, the interesting newcomer for the James Owen team, close up, and then a blaze of red and white hoops, courtesy of Zandahar and Parish Girl. They're well grouped together as they start the run down the hill, and it's still Paddle Whacker trying to make it all here with River Ore for company. They're followed closely by Scotto. Get My Friend on the inside, then Zandahar and Parish Girl is the back marker, and probably about six plus lengths off the two leaders, Paddle Whacker and River Ore. Scotto coming there on the outside. Get My Friend quietly ridden round the inner in the hands of Harry Skelton as they race on now towards the bottom bend. Then Zandahar in touch. Parish Girl remains the back marker, but not by very much. Running into the bend, Paddle Whacker just drifting off the fence a little from River Ore, and Scotto obliged to raise quite wide. Get My Friend waiting for a gap round the inside from Zandahar and Parish Girl as they continue left-handed now with the home straight ahead of them, and Scotto landing a bit of a challenge on the outside of River Ore. Zandahar coming now. Get My Friend has got daylight on the right and he's shaken up by Harry Skelton, but Scotto might have got first run. Scotto and Johnny Burke out wide. Get My Friend's going to have to dig in. Zandahar running a big race, but it's Scotto who took it up on the home turn, and it was a crucial, decisive manoeuvre, and Scotto, whatever, would probably have won because he's absolutely bolted in. Scotto and Johnny Burke, a double for him for James Owen. Zandahar second, Parish Girl third, Karen Jewel runners second and third, and Get My Friend only fourth.

with Dreaming Bonita joined her. Now Joseph Romero with Moonlight Girl drew two. Alex Deschard with Sweet Summertime to take her position in the starting gate. Moonlight Girl joined. Sando Sanjo with Swiss Meringue. Hannah Leahy, Best Hat. She was fifth here on sprint debut. 17-1 odds, Best Hat. Right now, Sweet Summertime, the 3-5 here. Fast Track. This Maiden Fillies mile will start the late fire five. Sixth race, a Maiden Fillies Mares turf mile.

Grace Contreras, go Eve, go. She makes her debut over the 8 furlongs. They're in the gate. Ready. Feroff. Caddy Justice, sharp away. Right toward that rail for Caddy Justice, who leads into the first turn for Jose Gutierrez, an early bid on the outside by Swiss Meringue in a green cap with in between horses, Dreaming Bonita, and on the outside is Sweet Summertime in a black cap running fourth at the 6.5. That's as next in fifth, while just in advance of Del Capellas, the first runner, Coeo, Moonlight Girl, trails after the mile start, making this back first run. Santo Sanjor, Swiss Meringue has taken the lead from Caddy Justice, second at the inside by a length, with Dreaming Bonita tracking them from third for the run to the half-mile pole, Alex Achard, and Sweet Summertime stalks them from fourth. Then it's a break of four more to Del Capellas,

Caddy Justice toward the inside, and Dreaming Bonita is now come past the quarter pole. Then further back is Del Cap Alice with Moonlight Girl, and Detached are both Best Hat and Go Eve Go tailed off. Top of the stretch, and here's Sweet Summertime sweeping after them. Sweet Summertime with Dreaming Bonita in between horses, and toward the inside is Swiss Meringue, who's responding to the pressure. A furlong to go. Swiss Meringue with determination. Sweet Summertime on the outside in a battling run down toward the finish. It's Swiss Meringue for Sando Sanjor. Swiss Meringue sees off Sweet Summertime. Dreaming Bonita was third. Then Moonlight Girl and Del Cap Ellis were next home.

Quick recovery goes in. Oh, where's the Irish Charm Thoroughbreds Orange and Green Shamrock? Three out. D Kitten goes in. Blazing Zena, she'll be the next to load. And Twilight Vision will be the last in line.

0: Locked up. And they're off. Twilight Vision with a good start. Blazing Zena came out of the gate well. Quick Recovery making a bid for the lead. Lady Juliana out third. Then it's Tizzy Jojo. Early trailer is D-Kitten. 4.5 furlongs to go. Twilight Vision in front. Quick Recovery applies inside pressure. It's a gap of 2.5 lengths further. Tizzy Jojo's inside of Blazing Zena. Lady Juliana will try to get to the outside for her run, and D-Kitten trails. Into the far turn, Twilight Vision now gets away from Quick Recovery. Blazing Zena tries to pick up the chase. Tizzy Jojo is fourth. Lady Juliana, she's back there racing with D-Kitten. Race to the quarter pole now, and Twilight Vision two in front. Quick Recovery trying to recover from the move here from Twilight Vision. Blazing Zena still third. Tizzy Jojo fourth, top of the stretch. It's Twilight Vision. And Twilight Vision leading by 3 now with a furlong to go. Quick Recovery continues to chase along the rail. Blazing Zena is third. Tizzy Jojo's fourth. Twilight Vision a final 16th to go, and it's going to be Twilight Vision. Twilight Vision wins. Quick Recovery a good second here. Blazing Zena was third, and Tizzy Jojo ran fourth.
1: In the gate. And they're off, hopping at the start, rearing up his Enchanted Moment. Out very well is Red Dover to show the pace from Chopam up close and takes over. Malala, been abstinent and obstinate on the track, is still second and running well. Turtle Pace on debut is now fourth and on the charge on the wide part. Kara Zest is adding to the top running quintet as well. Back in sixth is Elsie's Legacy. Keo's Sister is seventh, and last is Enchanted Moment. They mix it up top now, going pretty quick for this maiden group. It's Chopam by about 3/4 of a length. Red Dover past the 5/16 they go is second. Turtle Pace is third and on the march. Along the rail is Malala, who's fourth for now. Here comes Kara Zest looking for a way through. The back markers are Elsie's Legacy, Keo's Sister, and way, way back on the outside is Enchanted Moment. Deep stretch, final furlong. Chopam trying to last. Gate to wire won't change leads, is still out by 3 lengths. It's Chopam, 4.5 to 1, got it done. Kara Zest for the place, then Turtle Pace was third, and from last to fourth, Enchanted Moment.

Drunk on Sake goes for the lead. Grand Morning gets away in second. Then it's Ghost Bike in third, or Admiral to the Rail in fourth. Then comes Royal Luck in fifth with Hold Your Applause in sixth. As the field heads through that first turn, it is Drunk on Sake, who is taken over by a length and a half. Grand Morning is in second, gap of six to Ghost Bike in third. Then comes Royal Luck in fourth, past the opening quarter in 23 and four. Heading down the back stretch, it's Drunk on Sake, who now has a three-length advantage. Grand Morning is in second. Ghost Bike tries to close the ground in third. Royal Luck is in fourth. Along the rail, it's Our Admiral. And trailing it, it's Hold Your Applause. As they continue down the back stretch, Drunk on Sake's lead has now been cut down to two. Grand Morning is in second. Ghost Bike three wide. Royal Luck four wide. Here comes Hold Your Applause in fifth, trailing the leader by four, and then Our Admiral as they went past the half in 48 and four. Through the final turn, Drunk on Sake has a half-length advantage over Grand Morning. Up the inside, here comes Hold Your Applause, and Hold Your Applause looks for racing room. A four-wide bid for Royal Luck. They come off the turn and head into the stretch. And on the outside, it is Royal Luck between rivals. Here comes Hold Your Applause. And on the inside, Drunk on Sake. They're in mid-stretch. And it's Royal Luck who is now taking the lead. To the inside, Hold Your Applause. It's going to be Royal Luck. Royal Luck, Hold Your Applause. Photo for win. Coming home in third was Drunk on Sake. 4-2 Ghost Bike. Final time, 1:38 and 3.

Cronin. This is the $1 Itoba Pick 4 from Horseshoe, Indiana. Good luck, everybody, and don't fall off.

The horses call post right now for the fifth race. Maiden fillies and mare sprint over the 6 furlongs, a field of 8. There are no program changes. 8 start. Exacta trifecta superfecta. Double pick 3. This one kicks off the $1 late pick 4 presented by Itoba. Fast main track. 6th race. Race 6, maiden fillies mare's turf mile. Course good. Rela 36 feet on the Caesars course. Fast track here. 2 minutes to post time.

The mayor first in. Now the rest. Zoom Isla. Danny Sheehy has a win on the card. Summer Pauly with Ready Money making her bow. Be the Glory. Joseph Bilmer on the Tuesday score sheet. Now Fernando de la Cruz with the Judmont newcomer. La Morna in. Axel Concepcion, Point in Time has joined. Two back. Marcelino Pathosa Jr., Contrary Mary, the daughter of Uncle Mo. So stand by at 6 furlongs, one more. Victor Carrasco with Gendini. She was third on Turfway Park debut. Main track fast under light showers, and they're off. Gendini broke well. There goes La Morna in, straight out toward the front for Fernando de la Cruz, so making her first voyage. La Morna in leads them from toward the inside. Miss Monroe County, who's right off La Morna in's heels as they go past the half-mile pole. Contrary Mary is also right there running into third now. Point in Time next in fourth. To the inside, Ready Money is running in fifth. Then between horses, Zoom Isla in tight quarters at the 3.5. Gendini takes a wider angle of attack, and Be the Glory has dropped back to last. They round the far turn. The quarter was 22.08 seconds. They have inside 3 furlongs left. And it's La Morna in. La Morna in as Contrary Mary is coming with a bid as these maiden fillies of mare turn for home. Miss Monroe County joined toward the inside by Ready Money, who's coming on through. Top of the stretch, it's La Morna in. Ready Money continues to charge up the rail. On the outside, Contrary Mary needs to lift in the final furlong. It is for Fernando de la Cruz. In front, the daughter of Munnings, La Morna in. And toward the inside, Ready Money, second best to this newcomer, La Morna in. Fernando de la Cruz or Brad Cox, a Judmont victory. La Morna in has won it by two. Ready Money was second. Contrary Mary was third. And the next three, Gendini with Zoom Isla and Point in Time.

favoritism right now is with the sick SoCo kid. American blend. Wildwood attack. Backing away. And the nine is in unconnected. Four moves in. Waiting on incorporated.

Incorporated moves in. They're just about set. Flag is up. And they're off a very rough start in the center for Incorporated. Out like a rocket goes SoCo Kid, uncontested right now, and builds up an early 2.5-length cushion. If You Need Me, Call Me is up second. Wildwood Attack on debut is third. On the outside running fourth is Ricochet Rick. On the center of the going is American Blend, running well back in fifth. Running in sixth down the backstretch run, there's absolutely no pace on there for American Blend, who completely backed off in fifth. There's Incorporated running up into sixth. The last two around the bend are Unconnected, and last is Tap the Prize. They wheel on in past the 516th pole onto the quarter pole. It's a tired SoCo Kid who's about to give it up to If You Need Me, Call Me, and wider. Here's Ricochet Rick with a great deal of presence on the far outside. They're into the stretch run. It's still SoCo Kid into the final 220. SoCo Kid is gone. SoCo Kid on the board. Off odds at 4-5. Gonna win by 3. If You Need Me, Call Me, a good second. Then it was Ricochet Rick and Incorporated.

goes in. And just a pair left alone now, Auld Lang Syne. Action Man will be the last in line, and we'll be ready to close the show. Locked up. And they're off. That's a good start. Roulette has some early speed, and so does Looney from the fence. Sight unseen's away, top three. Action Man's on the outside of Auld Lang Syne. Then it's Harbor Bridge, and the early trailer is royally flushed. They hit the clubhouse turn, and it's Looney. Looney shows the way in front of Roulette. Then we have a gap. Sight Unseen is currently racing with Harbor Bridge on his inside. Auld Lang Syne is fifth right now, about six lengths off the lead. Action Man just one behind him, and that is royally flushed. And royally flushed is nine lengths off the pace as they enter the backstretch, and leader is Looney. Looney just in front. Roulette right there second. Sight Unseen sits a close third with Harbor Bridge on the inside right there fourth. Auld Lang Syne is four lengths off the lead and three and a half clear of that trailing pair. Action Man and royally flushed. Looney, four furlongs to go. Roulette still second. Harbor Bridge is sneaking up on the inside. And there is Sight Unseen who move up on the outside. Auld Lang Syne is right there with the leaders. Then it's Action Man and royally flushed. Three furlongs to go. And now it is Sight Unseen who makes the move here at Looney. Roulette's trying to keep up. Harbor Bridge tried to get through and couldn't at that point. And now we'll try again. Auld Lang Syne is losing some momentum now. And then it's Action Man and royally flushed. Looney trying to fight off Sight Unseen. Harbor Bridge is third, but still four lengths behind Looney. Looney is game here. Sight Unseen tried him once. He'll have to try him again. A furlong to go. And Looney just in front. Sight Unseen still right there. Second. Harbor Bridge a closer third. With Roulette fourth. Looney, a final 4 yards to go, and Looney's going to do it here. Looney takes them wire to wire. Sight Unseen finished second. Harbor Bridge was third, and then it was Roulette. All Lang Syne.

that of fortune will go in fourth. And finally, the rail horse, the Wajak Chief, will load fifth. Here comes the Chief. And they're off. It's Legends Can't Die and You Bet a Fortune for the lead. Ailman gets away third. Then comes St. Guar and a Wajak Chief as they head down the backstretch. And it's You Bet a Fortune who has cleared to a three-length advantage. Legend Can't Die is in second. Then to that one's flank comes Ailman in third. Two back to the Wajak Chief and trailing it St. Guar. Opening quarter went by in 21-4. And it is You Bet a Fortune who is leading by a half length. Legends Can't Die, about a half length off on the outside in second. Ailman trails that one by another two. Then we go back two more to the Wajak Chief as the field makes its way through the final turn. And off the turn they go with Legends Can't Die trying to put a neck in front. Past a half in 44-4. You Bet a Fortune is back to second. Ailman is in third. The Wajak Chief in fourth. Mid-stretch. Legends Can't Die with the lead. Ailman in second. A late charge from St. Guar, but it's in near the wire. Legends Can't Die returns a winner. St. Guar comes home in second. Ailman third. The Wajak Chief in fourth. 109-3.

But this one was at Gulfstream on the grass. And really, if you look at these races, other than the March 21st race, he was fifth by eight. The other ones, he only missed by a length and a quarter, a length and a quarter, a length and three quarters. So this horse, even though it's been third, fourth, and even sixth, he's in the mix still. On top of that, in timing came back to win, and then Justified Gift, we all know that who that's by, ended up coming back to win too. Got a little wide, did a cool move and cut the corner. I just think that she's got talent, and I don't think she's shown it. I think she's gonna love the grass here. And then we're gonna go to the 3, 7-1, Added Touch. Fernando winning that last race for Ricky and Brad Cox, obviously, and an assistant Ricky Giannini. Fernando up here for Victoria Oliver. He's got a good shot at a double. I love the price on this filly as well, and fits in here. Now, this horse has been in Indiana, mainly Florida, and in a couple Kentucky races, but this horse did run here November 6th of 2024. Then the horse only ran a few times in 2025, got close in a maiden claiming for 50, but that was off. It got taken off the dirt there, turf then that time. So I don't know. I kind of maybe think they added her thinking it might rain. I would want to see what she does on turf again. I actually have her in my stable to kind of try to watch her. I would love to get her out of there. Is she a dark, dark gray? She's a chestnut. She's a really pretty girl. But they're keeping her calm in the back of that stall, which is what I like to see. The breeding on her also, it gives me the feels. Frosted and then a Scat Daddy Dam. I visited the farm. I can't remember which farm Scat Daddy was at, but he had was one of the favorites, really, personally. Just a little personal note, I guess. 7-8-3 here for me. The 7 now. Oh, shocker. You all have made it the favorite, 2-1. Good luck.

The horses call Postford for the sixth race. This is the one today, Carter, for the turf course rated good. Turf rail at 36 feet here, a field of 12. 12 run in the maiden filly's turf mile. No changes. 12 start. Exacta trifecta superfecta. The 10-cent grand high five. First pentafecta featured on the Tuesday matinee. The start of another rolling double in pick three. 2 minutes to post time. Two and two.

the one and only time on the card, crossing over to the turf course here at Horseshoe Indianapolis. Arriving at the gate, it is now post time. Marcelino Pedroza Jr. with Lady of Lords. First of the 12 maiden fillies to take her spot within the starting gate. Oscar Villarreal with Cat Island. Amir Mendoza with Once More. Loading up, Declan Cannon, She's Chloe, like Lady of Lords, both for Brendan Walsh. She's Chloe Wendedwell. Added Touch will be a double for Fernando Leto Cruz on the day. Added Touch is in. Adam Biscuit.

Mile. William Anton Giorgi. Joe Ramos with Nancy Mack. Axel Concepcion, Tash Spice coming up. Tash Spice went in okay. Fallon, Joseph Bimmer went on the card. Couple the back. Rodney Prescott with Artello to post 11. One more, Irving Moncada with Candy Mirage. Course rated good, turf rail at 36 feet. Up comes Candy Mirage. All in. Ready. Over the mile. And they're off. Snow Globe in a white cap. Once more with early interest. And here's Fallon, who's up and after the lead. And there goes Candy Mirage, streaking to the front for Irving Moncada with an early blitz at 75-1. Candy Mirage leads Fallon out to the stretch, and they have 6 furlongs to go. Once more is right up with them, running in third, and then in between horses. As they go to the back of the course, that is Tash Spice in tight quarters. Tash Spice took back over Philly's heels. With Snow Globe on the outside of Kyler, Tash Spice got to check back through the first turn run. Then outside of Tash Spice, Artella is next.

6.51 on a good course. They round the far turn, and Fallon is first with three furlongs to go. Here's once more, and on the outside is with this bid Snow Globe. They've come past Fallon. Once more is first run past the quarter pole for Amir Mendoza from Snow Globe. Fallon is back to third, and she's Chloe is picking up. Following her is Cat Island and Kyler in between fillies. Three quarters, 1:12.30. Once more. Once more is 90-1 and is a furlong away as she's Chloe continues to chip away at the lead. Cat Island is finishing well down the center of the course. Once more, just clings on. Will be a huge shocker. She's Chloe on the outside. She's Chloe.

jetpack, jetpack, and here comes Two-Hearted out of the fray from far, far back. Jetpack, jetpack, gonna win it by a half. Two-Hearted for second, then a photo, little bit tipsy, or Natalia's rep.

in the gate. And they're off. Barometric goes for the lead along with Almighty One. Then it's Lady Serafina getting away in third. Out of the smoke in fourth, Baytown Anna is back in fifth as they head into the far turn. It is Barometric in front. Almighty One races in second. Here comes Out of the Smoke up to third. Back in fourth, it's Lady Serafina and Baytown Anna. Opening quarter in 23 flat, being led by Barometric. Almighty One is in second. Out of the Smoke in third. Lady Serafina cuts the corner in fourth. They're in mid-stretch. Barometric holds the lead. Here comes Almighty One on the outside. Down to these two. Inside Barometric. Outside Almighty One. It'll be Barometric at the wire by a length. Almighty One finishes second. Five back to Lady Serafina. Third. Three more to Baytown Anna in fourth. Final time, 52-2.

Runners now moving towards the gates eventually for the opening race of the card here at Gabea. We're already 6 minutes late for race number one. Hopefully we'll try and make that up across the course of the evening. Past knowledge, it's not a certainty that that happens, however. Here comes Monte Everest to go forward. Stall number six will be Cuero Dudo. Monte Everest just taking a bit of time. Here comes Cuero Dudo now. Monte Everest tries again. And is waiting. Nearly there now. Monte Everest then is gradually getting there. We're ready to go. 1100 meters, the opening race of the day from here at Gabea. The field is set. And they're sent on their way. Away and racing then, over the 1100 meters. Negresco, the market leaders, taken back early on. Yellow colours with the black sleeves. Last of the five, as through the early stages, Monte Everest shows up well with Nopo and towards the outside, Cuero Dudo quite wide on the course. Mundo Magico is next in the field and has been joined on the inside by Negresco. Now, there would only be three lengths first to last. Negresco is keen on the inside as Monte Everest brings them back towards home. Monte Everest by a length to in second place, Nopo. Third is Negresco on the inside of Cuero Dudo, pushed along in fourth on the outer. Mundo Magico just a little bit outpaced at the back of the field as they're into the home straight. Monte Everest leads the way by a dwindling distance now of only half a length to Nopo on the outer. Negresco angled out to deliver the challenge towards the centre of the track and is trying to run on with Cuero Dudo, Mundo Magico. Up front, Monte Everest. Now Nopo to the outer is beginning to challenge. Nopo and Monte Everest are on from Negresco inside the final 100 metres. Nopo it is who's going to assert. Nopo from Negresco in second. Monte Everest is in third. 1 minute 7, the unofficial winning time for number 5, Nopo.

Loading in Irish Spark and Smoked. Smoked right now. 4-5. Chance taker.

Vasariya's image, and Bar Money. They're in the gate. Flag is up. And they're off. Swift getaway for Bar Money, and there goes your favorite, Smoked, to the lead. Smoked on Hootie Hoot in second. Chance Taker is third. Wider to Vasariya's image, fourth. Underneath move for Irish Spark, and last is Bar Money after a promising getaway. Not much between the top two. Hootie Hoot now takes over by a head over a well-maintained Smoked, who now challenges and goes to the front. Chance Taker puts a nose up into third over Irish Spark, fourth. Still running in fifth on the wide outside is Vasariya's image. And late on the scene, nothing left yet for Bar Money, who's making a late run. It's all Smoked, who puts a half a length on the other gray. Chance Taker bowing away is Hootie Hoot. Here comes the late arrival of Vasariya's image down the center of the going. Coming on up is Bar Money with a belated run. And last is Irish Spark. Deep stretch. It's the two grays, Smoked and Chance Taker, to vie for the lead. Vasariya's image is now about to take over third. It's Smoked. It's Chance Taker and a photo finish. Nothing between the two grays there on the front in the seventh.

joins She's So Elite. Jose Gutierrez with Starry Eye Justice. Rodney Prescott, I Forgot It. Now Alberto Burgos with Just Like Mimi, taking her position within the starting gate. Negra Noche, Sando Sanjor has a win on the card. Marcelino Pedoso Jr., Hungry Rangay, was the last out maiden winner. Fast Track. Hungry Rangay loaded. Negra Noche. Right now, Zealous Justice and Hungry Rangay. Joint 2-1 favorites at 5.5 furlongs. 8-1 Negra Noche. Sando Sanjor with a win on the card.

0: Back or out, Sally? Back or out, 20 miles.
1: Yeah.
0: How is that for Sally?
2: Set. And the Rolf. Negronoche was slow to go. Starry-Eyed Justice comes out swinging. Good speed from Relentless Chick with an early engagement. Right there is Indiana Smoke Show. And just like Mimi is running a close fourth for Alberto Burgos, making his dash past the half-mile pole. Zealous Justice, in the meantime, is back in fifth. She's So Elite is sixth in between horses in tight quarters. And the gray, Hungry Reggae, strides up with a move at the three and a half. I Forgot It is running second to last and slow starting. Negronoche trails the filly sprint. Blazing pace on. 21.89 for the lead part, and it's Relentless Chick for Amir Mendoza. Relentless Chick has taken the lead on the edge of the quarter pole from Starry-Eyed Justice, who looks to kick with Relentless Chick. And here's Hungry Reggae, who's sweeping into action right there. Indiana Smoke Show between horses. Zealous Justice and a red cap with the rail. It's a toss-up, one for long to go. Starry-Eyed Justice with Relentless Chick. Indiana Smoke Show moves up a gap toward the inside. Just like Mamie, Hungry Reggae is under pressure past the 16th. It is Relentless Chick, and to the inside, Starry-Eyed Justice. Relentless Chick has won it from Starry-Eyed Justice in a driving one. Indiana Smoke Show was third, Just Like Mamie was fourth. Zealous Justice, Hungry Reggae, flattened through the stretch. She's So Elite, I Forgot It, and Negronoche trailed throughout. 104.21, it was the sprint feature of the day from the shoe.

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And completing the group will be Tempest. Tempest with those blue and yellow silks and green cap.

For the lead goes partner Tours. Between rivals, it's Marsac. Then comes Terms and Conditions, Comedic Timing, Bahama Channel. Then it's Goose Hunter and Trailing at Tempest. Field heads through the first turn, led by Marsac, but here comes Bahama Channel to challenge on the outside. Partner Tours is back in third, then Turns and Conditions in fourth. Comedic Timing's in fifth, opening quarter, 24-4. They head down the backstretch with a neck advantage for Marsac. Bahama Channel challenges in second. Go back another five lengths to partner Tours in third. Then in fourth, it's Goose Hunter. To the rail comes Turns and Conditions. Then Comedic Timing and Tempest. As they head into the far turn, the half went by in 48-2. And it is Marsac with a two-length advantage. Bahama Channel tries to close up ground again in second. Here comes partner Tours, now back by two in third. Goose Hunter begins to gear it up from fourth. And then in fifth, it's Tempest. Six to Turns and Conditions. They come off the turn and head into the stretch past the three quarters in 1:13-3. Leader is Marsac, but on the outside, here comes Goose Hunter between rivals partner Tours. They're in mid-stretch, and it is Goose Hunter who has now taken over the lead. On the outside, here comes Tempest with a late charge. Partner Tours to the inside. It's going to be Goose Hunter at the wire. Tempest finishes in second. Partner Tours in third. Final time, 1:38-4.

the international market check ahead of it. Fronted up at 6-4 by Greta Tiger, the one horse. It is 3-1 for Queen of Ibiza, 9-2 Artemis, 9-2 Opalina, 8-1 Temperance Girl, 8-1 Cappy Cappy, 12-1 Queen's Trust. Greta Tiger then is the one we'll focus on first. Second in a claimer here on the 28th of April, when finishing half a length behind Bibendum, Henderson de Santos Fernandez is in the saddle today. One who should go well here is Opalina for Wilkley Xavier. Opalina, who was a head winner here over course and distance of a claimer last time out. That was a good performance on the 7th of April. Queen of Ibiza has had just 5 starts. Wagner Borge on board. Could be a successful night for Wagner in search of that 1,000th winner. Breaks from stall number 5 here, does Queen of Ibiza. So we see the stall handlers beginning to get into position with these horses. Runners down there at the start. Queen's Trust was a 2-length winner last time out. Mateus Aguiar in the saddle here today. Antonio Quiroz had been on board this filly on a number of recent starts, but not here tonight. Loading will soon get underway for race number 2. Let's quickly hand you back to your studios.

0: Runners going into the gates then for race number two on the programme. Market leader here, number one, Greta Tiger from the inside stall. 1,300 metres is the distance. The last one goes in, that's Queen's Trust. We're just about ready to go. Greta Tiger gets a little bit anxious towards the inside, wants to get on with things. They're ready. Greta Tiger getting very agitated now. And they're sent on their way. Away and racing over the 1,300 metres towards the outside, Queen's Trust broke out well, and towards the inside, Greta Tiger is prominent in the early stages. These two go on from Cappy Cappy in third place, track through by Queen of Ibiza, who's deep on the track in fourth. Fifth place then against the inside rail is Opalina in the striped colours, with Temperance Girl in the lime green with a black cap. Towards the back of the field, Artemis whips the field in as they go through halfway. Queen's Trust on the outside of Greta Tiger. These are the first two from Cappy Cappy in third place, followed through by Queen of Ibiza on the outside in fourth. Fifth place for Opalina, just being pushed along now in the noseband, followed through by Temperance Girl, and having to pass them all is Artemis. 400 metres left to run. Greta Tiger is now out in front and is taking set sailing for home on the front end. Greta Tiger leads the way by three lengths to in second place Cappy Cappy, who looked a little bit disorganised for a stride or two, but is now trying to go forward again. Opalina against the inside rail tries to stay on. Queen of Ibiza deep on the track with Artemis. They're all playing for minor placings, though, because Greta Tiger has mauled them here in race number two. And up towards the line, Greta Tiger, it is who goes on to win it. Going to be tight for second. Opalina just maybe over Cappy Cappy with back in fourth place. Then Artemis. Yeah, Greta Tiger, it is who's gone on to score and get the job done here. Greta Tiger wanted to get on with things early on. And once the stalls opened, has powered away to go away and win it. It's got tight for second.
1: Runners facing up to load in for the eighth and last. I'd like to remind you, on Saturday afternoon at 1:30, 77 horses entered for eight races. The late pick four features 44 runners. The early pick four ain't half bad either. So check us out up and down the Watching and Wagering Network. Good looking Saturday card here in Collinsville. First post 1:30 Central Time. Assistants working with Rihanna Royal behind the gate. Loading in fast times at midnight. She's up. Diva Las Vegas. Chant Nation going up. Tegwar. Isabella's Beauty. Two on the outside, Tegwar, Win with Color. Win with Color last in. Fillies and mares, six furlongs. They're in the gate. And they're off. Late start for Red-Headed Stranger. Out very well is Win with Color. The split comes from the gray, Isabella's Beauty, who takes

over the top. Diva Las Vegas is now second. Third, fourth, and fifth. Rayano Royal in between as Redheaded Stranger and Wider to win with Color. Now moving on up from the far outside is Chant Nation. Tag War is gaining good ground as well on the far outside. And the last two down the backstretch run, we have no pace whatsoever for Flathead Finale, nor Rayano Royal on the front. Isolated is Isabella's Beauty, out by five, but here comes Tag War. Tag War is just rolling right on by. Tag War going to have the lead, and the jockey looks with consternation right at the longtime leader who backs up. It's Tag War past the 330-yard mark. Going to have to fend off Win with Color, but it's no problem. Tag War, 6-5 favoritism. Going to win like that, going away. Win with Color will get second. On the Move late, Fast Times at Midnight for third, and Flathead Finale was fourth.

The horses have reached the starting gate. It is now post time. Maiden fillies coming up. Micah Meeks with Pacific Mischief. She's first to be installed. Roddy Prescott with Miss Candy Pop. Irby Moncada, Lady Chaos, making her bow. Lady Chaos went in okay. Miss Candy Pop joins. Evan Roman with Party in the Club. Alex Deschard, here's a newcomer, All Gray Tune. Calculator Philly, All Gray Tune. Loads 12-1, it's 3-2, Party in the Club. Samer Bermudez with Appeasing waiting to load. Santo Sanjo with Wozie's Promise. Just a couple in back. Appeasing and one more. Fernando de la Cruz and three times started Justice on the Rail. All in line. They're off and sprinting. Wozie's Promise and the newcomer, All Great Tune, were both slow to go. All Great Tune drifts back to last. It's Miss Candy Pop.

Whitecap. In the meantime, Party in the Club strides up nicely for Evan Rums to go. Then to the inside comes Pacific Mischief, who's next as they round the far turn that way, joined by Justice on the Rail. The newcomer, Lady Chaos, held up second to last with Irving Moncada, and Old Grey Tune has dropped back to last. The quarter, 21.91 seconds. These maiden three-year-old fillies turn for home. With Sam Bermudez, it's appeasing. Appeasing top of the lane. Appeasing's out in front. Has three lengths to hold and a furlong to do some. Here comes Party in the Club. And Lady Chaos, she is just lifting on the front outside. The daughter of Turbo Compressor. It's Lady Chaos with toward the inside. Party in the Club. Party in the Club and Lady Chaos. Lady Chaos prevails over Party in the Club. Eight lengths away. Third was close. Between Wozie's Promise and Appeasing, Miss Candy Pop finished back in fifth.

Iceberg will be next with the White Cap. Fistful of Money in the teal. Next up, Let's Get It On.

And he's ready. One more to go. Mo Dougie moves in. And we're set. And they're off. Fistful of money goes for the lead to the inside. Iceberg Slim. Then let's get it on. Mo Dougie and live stream as they head down the back stretch. And Iceberg Slim opens up by five. Fistful of money is in second. Live stream closes ground up the inside, is now up to third and second. Then back to fourth for Let's Get It On in Mo Dougie. As they go past the opening quarter in 21 and 2, the leader is Iceberg Slim. Live stream is into second. Then comes Fistful of Money, six back in third. Then Let's Get It On in Mo Dougie. They come off the turn and head into the stretch. And your leader is Iceberg Slim. Past the half in 44 and 2. Live stream is in second. As they are in mid stretch, Iceberg Slim by five. Live stream second. Fistful of Money third. And that's the way it'll be in the sixth. Iceberg Slim, your winner. Live stream, Fistful of Money, 103 and 2.

and the market headed at even money here by Mark Rocco, the six horse. Next in at 9-2 is Irado Dollar. Irado Dollar 9-2. 11-2 for Dr. Law. 11-2 Lemet. It is 8-1 aftermarket. Bigger prices the rest of the field. But no doubt who is the favourite here. Mark Rocco. 4 wins from 24 starts. Decisive 6-length winner over 1300 here last time out. That was in a field of 7, so very similar conditions here today. Mateus de Aguiar goes in search of a 10th winner on the calendar year. There is Irado Dollar circling down at the start with King Musa. Irado Dollar has a chance in this field. Finished 4th last time, beaten 7 lengths over 1100, but this trip will suit better. Loading will soon get underway ahead of race number 3. Dr. Law, the 8th horse, is worth noting in here as well. 7.5 lengths, 5th last time on the turf track. Should find conditions a lot easier here today. Loading process will soon get underway for race 3. In the meantime, let's go back to your studios.

0: Here comes the field of nine. They're off and pacing in north field. Beach Forecast gets the first call, but Risen Man right alongside. These two flash good speed into the opening turn. Risen Man and Beach Forecast 1-2. Beach Forecast aggressive. Risen Man implored on the outside. We're not sure if he's going to make the front here as Beach Forecast steps on the accelerator. He's going to force Risen Man to go back into second. We'll see if he lands in the pocket there as Heart of Rock from the second tier kept the hole open enough so he's third. So the favorite at 1-5 drops in, but he's forced to yield off a 26-3 opening quarter. Three grand is in fourth. You Going is fifth. Would You Believe is back in sixth. World on Edge is seventh. And the two back markers, DJ Cowboy and Velmister Steve. So it's Beach Forecast out front here, leading 2.5 lengths. Risen Man nudged along again by Sugg as he tries to keep up with Beach Forecast down to the half. Heart of Rock in line third. Three grand follows in fourth, nudged along. You Going is off the rail fifth. Would You Believe second over into sixth. At the inside, World on Edge. Then comes DJ Cowboy and Velmister Steve. The half, 55 1/5 seconds. Beach Forecast rolling right along. Risen Man continues his two-hole trip. He's drafting in behind Rhodes. Uncovered for You Going. Didn't get any help, but he's up into third. Right now outside of Risen Man as Beach Forecast has asked for more speed. And here's You Going right to him on the outside. Risen Man locked in. Sugg has a handful, but he's bottled up. Inside of Would You Believe as Beach Forecast tries to carry the favorite to the top of the lane as they're off 3/4 of a mile and 1:24 3. They swing now to the far turn. You Going head ahead in front. Beach Forecast fighting down at the inside. Risen Man in behind.
1: Money here because the leader's away and gone. Mark Rocco goes on to score and score impressively. Nice performance. Mark Rocco wins it. Panzer's made up good ground to the outside for third. Second even. Third is Lamech, 114.5.
0: And up the wood trying to get there. Risen Man delivers at 1-5. Certainly some anxious moments, though, but he gets it done over You Going in 155-2.

points. The one Flash and Ferrari, 1, 2, 3 plus 6. Number 2, TW Cowboy, first down plus 3. 3, LM Valencia plus 6. 4, Susie Brown, 2 extra pounds. 6, Ruby's First Kiss plus 7. 8, VRS Beach Please plus 2. 9, CV Dynasty 2 over, and 10, DNA Political Zoomer 4 over. The

reported overweight. 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This one features the 10 cent quarter horse, Pentafecta, and due off real soon.

0: arriving at the gate. It is now post time. They're going in. Giovanni Vasquez Gomez with Flashing Ferrari 1-2-3. First to take her position in the starting gate. TW, Cowboy first down.
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0: We have a loose horse. It's Susie Brown.

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He's now back on board the Pamy Brown filly, Susie Brown, being led back by the outrider to the 250 start. There she is, out to 20 to 1.

Now TW, Cowboy first downloaded. 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Ruby's first kiss went in okay. Adam Lencha has a white cap for Tony Cunningham. Edson's wagon went in well. Adam Lencha joins up at the 250. VRS Beach, please. CV Dynasty. Now Susie Brown facing up to the gate, staring at 19-1. Now 20-1 on Susie Brown. Eduardo Luna Diaz with Cyber Beach. There's two back. 250 yards on a fast track, so stand by. One more DNA Political Zoomer. Wednesday post time, 2:10 p.m. Eastern. It's the last of the day over the 250. They're in the gate. Susie Brown, after running off pre-start, just flipped in the starting gate. Susie Brown, stand by for a late scratch.

late scratch after flipping within the starting gate. Number 4, Susie Brown, now out. All wagers here on 4, Susie Brown. There will be refunds. 7 and 4 will be a consolation double to be paid out. That's a 7 and 4 consolation double to come. Those having 4 Susie Brown on a multi-race wager, you'll now receive the post-time favorite as your substitute in that. Scratch 4, Susie Brown.

Another late scratch in this quarter horse maiden juvenile. We're past due. Number 3, LM Lencha, has now been ordered scratched. 3, LM Lencha. Another consolation double. 7-3. 7-3, 7-4 will be consolation doubles. As with the 4, Susie Brown, after flipping in the starting gate. Multi-race wagers on 3, LM Lencha, now transferred to the post-time favorite. Scratch the 3 as well as the 4.

be Valiant Anya and Naughty Favor. Those two step into line. Naked Eye will be next. Along with Stylette. And finally, Dunlow. And they're off. It is Naked Eye who goes for the lead, along with Stylette to the outside, Dunlow. Then along the rail, that is Princess Vera, who got away in fourth. Racing in fifth as the field goes down the backstretch. That's Naughty Favors and Wherever We Are as they head toward the turn, with Stylette leading by 3/4 of a length. Dunlow is in second, along the rail, Princess Vera third, Naked Eye in fourth, opening quarter 22 and 3. And then comes Naughty Favors, then to the inside, that is Wherever We Are, and trailing it as they head through the turn, Naughty Favors. They head through the turn. Your leader is Stylette. Dunlow on that one. Latch in second. Then comes Princess Vera in third. Outside fourth, Naked Eye. Half in 45 and 2. It is Stylette with the lead. Dunlow in second. Closing ground on the inside. Here comes Wherever We Are. Outside Princess Vera. Princess Vera will get up for the win. Stylette in second, Wherever We Are third, Dunlow fourth, 109 and 2.

quelqu'un. And they're off and trotting. Good start, Great Lakes, and Stick With Me Kid from the inside. Norman Hill down toward the rail into the opening turn. Smoke'em Tex floated out forward into fourth as they bend around the opening turn. It's a Horse comes out racing in fifth, followed by MJ's Liberty Valance, who gets away in sixth as they race on to the backstretch. Then it's Best Time Hanover and Sweet Honey at the back of the bus. As they move across the backstretch, Smoke'em Tex aggressively handled in the opening stages, but parked outside of Great Lakes. Great Lakes not going to let Smoke'em Tex to the front, 27-4 opening panel. With Stick With Me Kid right here off the dueling leaders. They go quick, this top trio. They've separated five from Norman Hill, who's racing in fourth. It's a Horse in line fifth, followed by MJ's Liberty Valance from sixth, Best Time Hanover, and Sweet Honey at the back. Great Lakes and Smoke'em Tex continue to be locked up, heads apart, the two favorites going at it early on. They get down to the halfway point together in 56-4, so they do get a 29-second quarter. It's still a quick half, though. Great Lakes inside. Smoke'em Tex outside, Stick With Me Kid right off them third. Five lengths back to an improving It's a Horse, who went up into fourth. Then MJ's Liberty Valance outside of Norman Hill, followed by Best Time Hanover and three back to the trailer, Sweet Honey. As they high step past 5/8 and head to 3/4, Great Lakes still with the advantage. She's fended off the challenge of Smoke'em Tex and leads almost two again. So it's Great Lakes off 3/4 and 126-1, going to the far turn in front. Stick With Me Kid second. Smoke'em Tex is back to third. It's a Horse is fourth. Best Time Hanover from the back is fifth. There's an eighth of a mile left to go. And Great Lakes will turn in complete control. She's almost half a dozen lengths in front. Stick With Me Kid, Smoke'em Tex, Best Time Hanover, MJ's Liberty Valance, and It's a Horse. They're all battling for second behind a runaway winner. Great Lakes, much the best here in the second to kick off the pick four. She won by seven lengths in the end. It's a Horse rallied to be second, Best Time Hanover third, 156-3.

no rigger, who holds every chance, you would say. Certainly on form anyway, market speaking in favour. Runners are down at the start. Loading will soon get underway. Back to your studios.

Right now, moving towards the gates, then at the race number four. Here comes Un Loco Guapo. Valentin is still to move forward. Stall 8 for O'Malley. Valentin just a little bit edgy. And Loco Guapo. Here comes O'Malley now. O'Malley moves forward. Galaxy Million will be the last. O'Malley moves in. Galaxy Million. Now to complete the line. 1,100 metres for this maiden. They're set. Stall handler moves out of the way. Ready to go. Racing. Sent on their way then, and in the early stages, Roussel from the inside tries to keep on terms with Galaxy Million coming across from the outside. Valentin squeezed out early doors, also towards the rear. Un Loco Guapo, not the quickest away into stride. Save the date, has to switch wider out on the track. So up in front, leading the way, and comfortably as well, is Galaxy Princess from Roussel in second. Third against the rail is No Rigor, followed through by Save the Date and O'Malley. Two at the back of the field, Valentin and Loco Guapo struggling to go with them as they swing back towards home. Galaxy Million leads by a length to in second place Roussel. Third then No Rigor. Now switched out wide, called upon for the effort. These three go on from Save the Date in fourth. Valentin back in fifth, O'Malley sixth. No Loco Guapo is seventh. Up front, Roussel gets to the hindquarters of Galaxy Million. These two go on from No Rigor, who's got nothing left to give. Roussel is finding plenty on the front end, though. Roussel goes on to win it. Roussel beats No Rigor into second. Third for Galaxy Million. Fourth place, then, Valentin. Yeah, nice performance by Roussel, who's got the job done here. Well done, two connections of Roussel.

here in Yonkers, New York. Right now, 2-5 on the 4, Spear the Pearl. 9-2 second choice on the 2, Racing for Royalty. 8-1 to 5, Fortunata. 9-1 from the rail. SP Dancing with Stars. They're at the head of the stretch. First of 9 here at Yonkers Raceway. Pick on speed, and here they come. They're off and pacing in the Tuesday opener. Great start by Spirit of Pearl. Flashing speed. SP Dancing with Stars in second as they swing by the opening turn. Race from Royalty gets away in third in front of Sunbird in fourth. A length back to Fortunata in fifth. Followed by Ideal of Fun in sixth. Then comes the back two of Disaronno Hill and Stone Cold Girl, the early trailer. Down the back stretch, all heads point to the quarter, and Bartlett has Spirit of Pearl on the point by a length and a half. SP Dance with Stars in second.

0: As they move around the paddock turn first time, Ideal and Fun Insects, followed by and Stone Cold Girl, were at the Pass the Mall. Into the stretch for the first time in the opener, the 1-2 choice, Spirit of Pearl, Whitley by full length, SP Dance with Stars in the pocket, Racing for Royalty in third, Sunbird in fourth, Locked in fifth is Fortunata. On the way first over in sixth is Ideal and Fun. Disaronne Hill's going to follow that move, and Stone Cold Girl last. 57-3 was the rated half, 29-1 second quarter, and Bartlett kicks the plugs on Spirit of Pearl under a tap urging. After the drive from third, now challenging second, it's Racing for Royalty. SP Dance with Stars trying to keep up in third. Sunbird is not advancing in fourth as he go by three quarters. Spirit of Pearl trying to give the field a slip. She leads the way by two lengths. SP Dancing with Stars in second. Racing for Royalties grinding away first over in third. 126 flat three quarters. Pag turn final time. Spirit of Pearl trying to go the distance. SP Dancing with Stars in second. Then Racing for Royalty in third. And Sunburnt. They come by the top of the stretch. Spirit of Pearl trying to see it through. She's still there. The battle's going to be second and third spoils as they come onto the line. It's all Spirit of Pearl in front. Getting up for second with Sunburnt, then Racing for Royalty, and SP Dancing with Stars in 155 flat.
1: 7-4. Needed, now about to be joined by Xerxes on the lead. Little Martha closes ground from third. On the inside and fourth, it's Nalita. A wide move by Old Fashioned Girl. They come off the turn and head into the stretch past the three quarters in 112-1. It is Xerxes holding the lead. Inside, Needed is racing in second. It's Xerxes in front. Needed on the inside in second. In third, closing ground, Little Martha. It'll be Xerxes at the wire. Needed finishes in second. Little Martha in third. Three back then in fourth. Appear to be past Sahara in 137-1.

Field of nine, here they come. They're off and pacing. Hustled from the rail is Starlet Rockstar. Down the center, Ranger Alert and Trey Surreal are both flashing speed into the opening turn. Then down toward the inside is Shark Play. Gets away in the fourth spot. 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Magic Shark inside of Spirit and Heart. Beauty Desires is second last, and the trailer is White Claw as they race on to the back stretch. Starlet Rockstar hounded by Trey Surreal. These two 3-1 shots going at it, and Trey Surreal is going to do the better work and take over past the opening panel. 26-3. Rolling right along up front here. Trey Surreal crossed over, paid a toll. Starlet Rockstar second. Back in third is Ranger Alert. Shark Play is fourth. Inside of Spirit and Heart, who's uncovered fifth. Beta Hook is the race favorite, 4-5. Slides off the rail and will follow Spirit and Heart, who's hard at work first up, though, with six lengths to pick up as they approach us for the first time. Down along the inside is Magic Shark, Beauty Desires, and White Claw. Down to the half they are in 56 seconds, and it's Trey Surreal out front by almost two. Starlet Rockstar worked on hard there from the pocket. This favorite, Beta Hook, has to do some serious work now as he just had to go three wide past the retreating Spirit and Heart. Meanwhile, Trey Surreal maintains a two-length lead with less than 3/8 to go. Back in second, Starlet Rockstar, Shark Play pulls, takes third, outside of Ranger Alert. So now Beta Hook picks up some covers. He'll try to work.

second over, four lengths off the leader, Trey Surreal, who has him at 3/4 and 125-1, but here's Shark Play right alongside, and Shark Play now goes to the front with just over an eighth of a mile more to come. Shark Play leads, Trey Surreal second, Beta Hook left uncovered third, and now 3.5 lengths behind, Shark Play is opening up. Starlet Rockstar along the rail, then Ranger Alert, they turn for home. Shark Play with a 3.5 length lead, and no one's catching Shark Play at 10-1. Shark Play wins, Beta Hook gets up for second, then came Trey Surreal and Starlet Rockstar, 155-1.

They're off and racing. And a cold front on the inside won the break. Mickey Mac goes to second, followed by Riddle Me That, settling last 3.5 off the lead. But it's cold front in front with 4 furlongs to go. 2.5 lengths to the good of Mickey Mac, and now 4 or 5 to Riddle Me That at the tail. 3.5 furlongs to go. And it's cold front in front by 4. Mickey Mac racing second and now 7 lengths away to Riddle Me That with 5/16 to go. The leader is cold front by 5. Mickey Mac second and 9 lengths to Riddle Me That as they go by the quarter pole, and a cold front under a very tight hold leads by 5 around the bend, and then 6 or 7 to Riddle Me That as they straighten. It's cold front and Luis Batista coming to the furlong pole. About 6 or 7 lengths in front of Mickey Mac with Riddle Me That on the inside. Could be a bit of a race for second here, but it's all cold front down to the 16th pole. All the way win for cold front. Cold front goes on to score by 2.5 lengths. Mickey Mac might have got second just in front of Riddle Me That in 102.93.

all scratched from this contest. 6-5 for Until Tomorrow for Leonardo Enrique, the two horse light blue and white hoops with the yellow sleeves. 3-1 for Peace Child, Wagner Borge, as we've mentioned a couple of times tonight, in pursuit of 1,000 winners, is on 998 currently. The 8 is Uchiha, who is a 20-1 shot. 5-1 Tree of Life, 6-1 Patagonia, 7-1 Par Excellence, 7-1 Vera Lucia. So we now sit and wait for the field to move forward. One of those is going to be number 2, Until Tomorrow. It's a yellow cap for number 9, Par Excellence. And we are now at the delayed post time. Shouldn't be too much longer now before the loading process is underway. You can see Uchiha being led around at the start. The 6 is Vera Lucia. So hopefully it won't be too much longer. And in fact, the loading process has now got underway. Here comes Vera Lucia. The 10 is Patagonia. Here comes Par Excellence. Stall 7 for Peace Child.

So we're just waiting now. Here comes Peace Child. Peace Child goes in. Two to go. Patagonia is one of them. Tree of Life the other. Patagonia goes in. That leaves Tree of Life. Tree of Life comes forward and completes the line. I'm ready to go. 1400 meters. Field is set and they're sent on their way. Away and racing, Tree of Life very slowly away into stride. Forfeited about half a dozen lengths in the early stages towards the center. Pressing forward is Peace Child, also Until Tomorrow. Yellow sleeves and cap going to the front end. So it's Until Tomorrow who shows the way to in second place, Peace Child on the outside. Third then belongs to Par Excellence, followed through by Ochia. Patagonia's next in the field. Vera Lucia is towards the rear of the field. Tree of Life is pulled out of the race at the back of the field and will complete in the own time. On the front end through halfway, Until Tomorrow shows the way, but now headed by Peace Child, who awash with sweat goes to the front from stablemate Par Excellence. Patagonia tries to rally on the outside with on the inside struggling Ochia. As down inside the final 400 metres they go, Peace Child in pursuit of career winner number 999 for Wagner Borge has a two-length advantage over Par Excellence in second. They're not going to get anywhere near Peace Child here. Inside the final 200 metres, Par Excellence back in second, running on well for third is Anunci Chow. But up towards the line, it is going to go the way of number seven, Peace Child. Peace Child wins it from Patagonia in second. Tree of Life has done a lot of good work to get third. And they were clear of in fourth place, Vera Lucia. It is career winner number 999 for Wagner Borge.

race two. The second half of the early double to start the early pick three. Races two through four. 50,000 claimers for Phillies and Mares on the pace, going for a purse of $22,000. Field of eight lining up and moving in. They're at the head of the stretch. They are set for the start. Here they come. They're off and pacing. An even beginning from over ice on the far outside with Sweet Oz beating her to the punch. From the middle of the track is Maddie's Delight as they swing by the opening turn. So Sweet Oz has a three-length lead. On the outside and dropping in second is Maddie's Delight. Let's see what Holland does. Cannot find a seat and the clearance, and she will go to the top instead as all heads point to the quarter, and Maddie's Delight and Brett Holland puts her on the front end. Sweet Odds back to second. 2.5 lengths to YS Sensational City, closing the gap in third. Opening quarter in 27-1. Petrol Queen in fourth, followed by the back two of Winwood Lindley in sixth, and the early trailer over ice. As he moves around the pack, turn first time, Maddie's Delight trying to go all the way. Sweet Odds in second, YS Sensational City in third, Petrol Queen in fourth at 4-5. Then comes Winwood Lindley and the back marker over ice. As it comes to the halfway point for the six-pack Phillies and Mares on the pace in 56 seconds flat, 28-4 second quarter for Maddie's Delight, leading the way by a full length. Sweet Odds with a perfect trip in second thus far, if good enough. YS Sensational City in third. Petrol Queen trying to flush Brennan to the outside and gets the cover in fourth. Saving Ground is over ice with nowhere to go. And third over from last, Winwood Lindley. They roll by three quarters and with the lead and still on top. Holland goes to work on Maddie's Delight. Nowhere to go for Sweet Odds in second. First over in third, YS Sensational City. 124-4 three quarters, 28-4 third quarter. On the final turn, Maddie's Delight trying to go the distance. Ready to get out from second, Sweet Odds off cover. 3-1 for them. Fourth, here comes Petrol Queen. They come by the top of the stretch. Maddie's Delight trying to sustain the lead. Late kick far outside. Petrol Queen charging hard for Colin Kelly. Maddie's Delight's almost there. Petrol Queen, one final try. Here's Delight too tight to call. Was it Maddie?

Here they come. They're off and pacing, Miss Emma Gemma, first away off the wing. She's hustled toward the front with smoke on the water down toward the inside. Ray's Parlay Girl from the second tier up into third. Frankenfoster comes out racing in fourth. Johnny's Jig gets away racing mid-pack fifth, half a dozen lengths off the leader. Then comes Red Sand in front of Nonstop Tail. BC Sniper and Two Can Play can see them all. 14 lengths cover them as they move to the opening panel. Up top, Miss Emma Gemma out front. Smoke on the water, splitting the two favorites as Ray's Parlay Girl is third off a 28-3 opening quarter. Frankenfoster, five off the leader, in line fourth. Johnny's Jig sent to the outside by Sioka, flushed out there by Nonstop Tell, who was out and moving, so second over. Along the inside is Red Sand. Two lengths back to Two Can Play, who just went past BC Sniper, who's now the trailer. As they complete that first 3/8 of a mile, Miss Emma Gemma leading the way. It's Johnny's Jig to apply some first-up pressure on the outside. Smoke on the water, jammed up in the box. Second over, Nonstop Tell, only three off the leader with a nice toe. With one lap to go, the first lap, 59 and one-fifth second. So a 30-3 second quarter from Miss Emma Gemma, who backed down the tempo. Johnny's Jig races to the outside of Smoke on the Water. They continue to be second and third. Off-stride in the backfield when Two Can Play. Meanwhile, Nonstop Tell's a second over, fourth outside of Ray's Parlay Girl. Bottled up, no place to go for Sug. That's all for Franken. Foster, Red Sand moves outside of him. Five back, BC Sniper, and another 5-2 Can Play. Three quarters, 127-4, 28-3 in the third quarter, and they go to the far turn. Miss Emma Gemma's turned away, Johnny's Jig, and opens up two as Smoke on the Water's back through to be second. Ray's Parlay Girl has saved every inch of ground into third. Johnny's Jig and Nonstop Tell, fourth and fifth. They turn for home, Miss Emma Gemma with a two-length lead. Smoke on the Water and Ray's Parlay Girl down to the fifth. James Day driving double, Miss Emma Gemma. Over Smoke on the Water, Ray's Parlay Girl, and Red Sand, 157-4.

And now off the track. So all appears clear now.

Quickly, Andy Cant third, followed by Valid Connection, Royal. They've got just over 6.5 furlongs to travel now, and Super Silver Dollar the leader by a length and a quarter. Toaster Coast Racing second, and they're 4 or 5 in front of Leo and Royal recovering to third, and then Andy Cant and Valid Connection. They make their way down the back, 5.5 furlongs to go, and Super Silver Dollar the leader by 2.5. Toaster Coast Racing on the outside of Leo and Royal, who's fired up a bit, and then 3 away to Valid Connection on the inside of Andy Cant. Just over 0.5 mile to go now, and Super Silver Dollar the leader by 2 lengths over Leo and Royal. On the outside is Toaster Coast, and then comes Valid Connection, trying to get away from the rail, and the trailer hard ridden now, Andy Cant into the second turn, 3/8 to run, and Super Silver Dollar goes clear. Super Silver Dollar by 5 in second, Toaster Coast followed by Valid Connection. Leo and Royal puts the cue in the rack, and the trailer, Andy Cant, they run to the quarter pole, and Super Silver Dollar and Andrew Ramjeet about 6 clear. Toaster Coast is on the inside of Valid Connection as they straighten, and well back then to Leo and Royal and Andy Cant, but down to the furlong pole, and Super Silver Dollar's a mile in front. Races for place like it was in the first. Toaster Coast and on the outside Valid Connection, but Super Silver Dollar, never a loser here. Super Silver Dollar is going, oh dear. Super Silver Dollar by 2.5 lengths, Toaster Coast. Valid Connection

0: Namai, hi to my, and welcome into our coverage here on Trackside today for this Wednesday edition. And we have a bumper program for you out of the Invercargill Greyhounds, 12 races coming through from that venue. And of course, we'll be heading towards Riccarton Park as well for their synthetic program, another program of races on the poly, and an opportunity to really line up that form from the first couple of meetings we've seen throughout the season there as well. 8 races in front of us, not too far away from the first race. So let's get to Riccarton and get the lowdown from the team, Brittany Graham and also Dan Fogarty standing by. A very good morning to you, Brittany.
1: Thanks, Brendan. Yes, very much looking forward to today's midweek synthetic card here out of Riccarton Park with 8 races and 8 winners to be found. Dan Fogarty, good morning to you. And day one, as we're into the third day of the synthetic season here in Canterbury, it was a favourite's delight. Here a fortnight ago, it was awfully hard to find a winner with so many roughies bobbing up. So what do we expect today?
2: Well, good morning to you, Brittany. Good morning to everyone at home. Hopefully there's a bit more knowledge around the synthetic form now, which should help us, and hopefully find the punters at home the right horses to follow in.
1: I guess we have that exposed synthetic form from prior seasons, a couple of horses who have bobbed up over the last couple of weeks as well. But then there's that added element, and it's always a query, horses first go on the synthetic, including our best bet, Vendabelle, having her first look under race conditions.
2: Yeah, and being a Riccarton Park horse, you'd imagine will have done a bit of training on the poly track here. I just think she's too classy for her field today, and talking to a few of the racing participants, they're all very scared of one horse in that race. And I think 2200, there won't be a great deal of tempo, and if she's close enough, she'll kick away and be too good.
1: We'll go through a few runners that we're pretty confident around shortly, but I have to ask about that Mo. This is the first time I'm seeing it up close and personal. It's definitely feeling like a winter's day here today, and we're only a few days out from winter where I believe it will disappear, but tell us about it.
2: Yeah, so for those who weren't in Sunday session on Sunday, we're doing a bit of a mental health plug for May, so it's actually a good conversation starter. So it looks pretty awful. I can't lie. I can't wait to shave it off. But

0: it's for a good cause, raising awareness, getting people chatting about mental health, you know, especially this time of year. It gets colder, there's less sunlight exposure, and we don't know. People are successful, people are not successful, and everything in between. Mental health doesn't really discriminate, and it's great to see the Crusaders this week as well focusing on that. So we've got On Track, we've got 1737 if you need to call someone, and in the harness we've got Craig Wiggins, who runs the Lean On A Gate, Talk To A Mate. So there's so many opportunities out there if you are feeling down to just find someone to yarn about, and often talking to someone just makes life so much better. And hopefully, if we can tip the punters at home a winner or two, maybe we can donate some money as well to a very worthy cause.
1: It sure is, Dan. Well done to you. It's certainly something well worthwhile getting behind. Okay, speaking of winners, give us a couple.
0: I think Vendabelle will win. Race 7, number 3. Clearly the class horse. You look at her form, 1,400. Narrowly been behind Awesome Lineup, who's a very sharp horse from Joseph Waldron's barn. Up over trip, I don't think it's mattered. She won really easily over 1,800 and 2,000 metres. I think if she just got a bit more space a bit quicker, she would have beaten Kiwi Magic, who ran in the 2,000 guineas during Cup Week. So that's really good form. I really like Student of War. That horse should have won a race by now. Had to go four wide the last 500 last start. As long as it negates the draw, it should win. And Russian Blues set up a really good tempo and was swamped late last start. I think it will win. And we're going to talk to Kendra a little bit later, so look forward to hearing what she has to say about Russian Blues.
1: Yeah, we'll try and catch up with Kendra between the first and second races, because she's having an incredible season, as are the apprentices as a rule. There's so many of them kicking great goals. So we'll get a bit more of an idea on her latter stages of rides. I agree. I think Vendabelle is the horse to beat today, and I'm somewhat surprised by the price still available around her. Out to the 2,200 metres, as you mentioned, it's been a gradual step, but she has been out and over the trip previously when trained in the north, so she looks really hard to toss. Ayumi is an interesting horse. Speaking of runners from the north, first up for the David Walsh stable, has had two placings so far, is a great beginner. And I think another positive is that Amber Riddell knows her. She was aboard in a couple of those placings up north. So that's certainly another I'm keen on. Bella Luce, I see there's some good support for her in the opener, and I'm not surprised. Third up, she's taken on stronger races than this. I think it's a little drop back for her. She can be a big player, hopefully.

0: a lot more fresh. Drew out, got back, got to the line quite okay. Did all of his racing on the synthetic in that first prep. So that is my roughy play for today. We'll let you head up to the commentary box, get out of this winter breeze that Riccarton is well known for, and hopefully we can find a few winners today.
1: Thanks, Brett. And if we're wrong about Vindabel, we might own Anna Furlong a chocolate fish.
0: Absolutely. Here's hoping we're on the right track, BP. We'll be back for the first very shortly.
2: Also, thanks for that, team. So there's both Brittany and Dan liking Vindabel, and as I suggested, there is a bit of a chance here that maybe the 235 is still a spoil around that horse, both making it their best bet of the day. Good race coming up. The first race is 75 with good form depth around the likes of Queen of Naples, who races very well here at this venue. $3.90, equal favourite with Purple Pros, who's won his last two starts, and they've both been here on the synthetic. And then Ballistic Mist sitting at $4.60 with DiMaggio and Bellaloose, as we heard there from Brittany, suggesting it can be a nice little each way play. The former Northerner, third start there in the South, sits at $8.50. Brittany, we'll get back to you. And the two runners at the top of the book bring very good synthetic form, and punters are a little undecided which way to go in terms of the first.
0: You're not an easy way to start the day either, Brendan. As you can tell from this market, four runners within a dollar of each other at the top end of betting. And what about this move for DiMaggio? $10 on opening, now into $4.60. But Team Tiakau with a typically strong group coming to the races today. And Hunter Durant's been kind enough to join us to talk through them. Two good chances here in the opener. We'll start with Purple Pros. Just keeps stepping up. He gives the impression that confidence is high now.
3: Yeah, definitely. The poly track's been his go this winter. It's given him a heap of confidence. I don't know if the 75 is his go today. He stepped up in grade pretty quickly, but he's a happy horse, full of confidence, and it also wouldn't surprise me if he does make it three on the bounce.
0: What about Queen of Naples? Speaking of loving synthetic, she's certainly in that boat, and she was pretty unlucky last start.
3: Yeah, very unlucky. For her to be a bit closer to them today would be ideal. And I think she'll be rounding off really nicely. She's just another horse that likes the poly.
0: We'll go through a few of the other runners today. Vivacious goes around in race number three. I guess that Iron Hawk form beating him first up stacks up quite well. What have you made of the effort since?
3: Yeah, look, you can never really fault her, and she's a hard horse to gauge. As I say all the time, when she's on, she's really on. But happy with her, she loves the poly, and it'll be great to see her run really well today.
0: I see you've taken the ear covers off Paper Moon in race number four. It's something that she's worn right throughout. So is she getting to that mental maturity point now where you can start taking a bit of the gear off and we might see her absolute full potential?
3: Yeah, she's just started to settle down a bit more, which is great to see. She's a filly that's starting to do everything right. So the ear covers will come off during the race. Still the red ear covers on pre-race just to keep her quiet. But she's a lovely filly, and I expect her to be breaking maidens pretty soon.
0: She had to make a pretty long and sustained run last time out. Where would you like to see her today?
3: To be sort of just in behind the speed would be ideal, but just for her to be happy and settled and doing everything right would be great.
0: And two runners in the last, Celtic Bling and Novelette. There's not a whole lot between them in the market. Can you split them?
3: I think Novelette, off her last run, she was wide. She probably didn't deserve to be ridden like that, but she ran on really well. She had the best sectionals in the race, and I think she'll be hard to beat today.
0: Excellent stuff. Good luck.
3: Thank you.
0: Hunter Durant there with a chat about the Team Tiakau runners today, and they're looking for a smart start here with two key runners. But just judging by that chat, probably a leaning towards Queen of Naples, despite the fact that she's on the second line of betting. Purple Pros has got up to this 75 grade quite quickly, and it's certainly another step for him. I did believe that Bellaloose was a good value play to start the day here today. Third up this campaign, and when you consider some of the horses she's chased home in the two runs to date, Toa Harker and Inflamed, this looks like a lovely little drop back for her. I know it's a wide-ish gate, but in a small field, I don't think it's the worst, and there was that early support for her. It's dried up subsequent, so now we're getting back to a decent price to have a little each way play aboard her, marking the major danger as Queen of Naples just continues to race so well. Runner number three, Purple Pros, and for first fours, I'm including the five Ballistic Miss, who is a mid-pack in terms of betting as well. First start on the synthetic, but she has won two of her last four, and for Anna Furlong and Tina Kominagi, it's a pretty brutal combination when they team up. Let's join Dan Fogarty for race number one of eight here from Riccarton today.
1: Thanks, Brittany.

The loading process continues. I really like number six, Queen of Naples here. Gets a 2.5 kilogram weight advantage over DiMaggio when there wasn't much between them last time to the race. I think is a good bet here at $4. Delmonico loves the pollies, working to the line well. We'll get one soon. And DiMaggio with Purple Pros. As the last few come forward, Bella Luz comes forward for rider Kendra Backer. Has been very good on the heavy track last season. Onto the poly track today.

0: In came Purple Pro's Ballistic Miss, and two lengths away, Delmonico. Down the back, and the leader wasn't too keen, so hands over to Belalus, who takes over by two lengths over Eight Lucky Prawns, DiMaggio third, then Speed Dial. Next, the Tiarcal pair, Queen of Naples with Purple Pro's. A couple of lengths away, Ballistic Miss and Delmonico at the end. 1,000 to go, the gallop a bit more genuine, and it's Belalus in front by 2.25. Eight Lucky Prawns is second, Speed Dial saves every inch along the inner, and just getting a fraction, King DiMaggio fourth. Two lengths away, Queen of Naples, then Purple Pros. Next, Ballistic Miss and Delmonico nine off the leader. It is Belalus by a couple of lengths over Eight Lucky Prawns. A similar margin away, Speed Dial with DiMaggio. And behind them, Queen of Naples, Purple Pros down on the rail from Ballistic Miss and Delmonico. Belalus giving you a sight, 500 to go, leads by a length and a half, called for its effort, Eight Lucky Prawns, as the leader tries to skip clear at the corner. Three lengths away, DiMaggio, then Speed Dial, Queen of Naples warming up from the back, Ballistic Miss. It's Belalus open up by four. Into the clear, Purple Pros, then Ballistic Miss and Queen of Naples. 200 to go. Belalus in front by three. Then Purple Pros and Queen of Naples and Ballistic Miss. Still Belalus from Purple Pros and Ballistic Miss. Belalus is clinging on, and Belalus won the first. Second to head bobber between Ballistic Miss and Purple Pros. Delmonico fourth. Then DiMaggio, Queen of Naples, Speed Dial, Eight Lucky Prawns. Missed the race on Friday. Wingatui did Belalus and has come here today onto the poly track. Was keen at three deep, got around to the front, created a more genuine rhythm, and has gone clear to win. And we knew last season was pretty good on a heavy track, and she didn't mind the poly track today either. Number two takes the first, beats Photos between five Ballistic Miss and three Purple Pros, and fourth will be four Delmonico, working to the line well again. But number two, Belalus, takes the first. Well done, Brittany Graham. Well done. Good start to the day for those who followed you in. Value Bet lands at $10.80. Nice way to start the day.
1: Yeah, thanks, Dan. And smart ride by Kendra Barker, wasn't it? When there wasn't that early obvious leader, she just allowed her to balance out of the gate before thinking, well, if nobody else wants to go forward, I might head in that direction. Was able to find the front, utilise her claim, and from there she gave a great kick off the turn and set up a big enough buffer that it made it really hard for anything else to finish off from back in the pack, that's for sure and certain. She's been a little bit too strong. Good go for second and third, but no doubt about the winner, Belalus, getting her first win this campaign. And smart ride that, Lance. I'm not sure if you had any plans in place going out, but it looked as though Kendra made a decision on the fly and it was the right one.
2: That was our plan, actually. We planned to go forward and put pressure on early, because on the better ground, we were just a bit worried they'd outsprint her, but very, very good ride by Kendra, and I'm just thrilled with the mare. She had a really good winter last year, and looks like she's going to have another good one this year, so, yeah. I was a bit worried about the synthetic, but anyway.
1: Well, she's ticked that box, third up this campaign, but when you look at the form and the runners that she had for Miranda, it did look like a sneaky drop back for her.
2: Oh, look, she ran in the first two runs back, have been in really strong company, but anyway, they were... But yeah, we're really thrilled with her and she's going well.
1: We're going to catch up with Kendra shortly to chat about her season. It's near 12 months since her return. Gosh, she's having a big year.
2: Oh, look, Kendra came to us. She'd ridden one or 2 years ago, and I said to her, you'll be leading apprentice in 3 years, and she's doing a great job.
1: How does the rest of the day shape up quickly? Is there anything else that stands out?
2: Yeah, we've got some nice horses in today, and I think we're sort of chances all day.
1: Good luck.
2: Thank you.
1: Lance Robinson there, getting the day off to a perfect start. Brennan with a win here with Belalus, her first of this campaign, and that could well set her up for a very, very solid winter. As I mentioned, we're going to catch up with Kendra shortly to chat about the remaining chances that she has today, as well as that great 25-26 season that she's having so far. But she couldn't have started today's Riccarton Synthetic card off any better.
3: She's riding well. She really is. Great work from the team there to be able to ride to put a plan together to make sure she is in a forward position. Belalus, a runner that performed well in the north and, of course, had a good back end of the season in the south last campaign, and delivers at a really juicy price. Nicely found there from Brittany Graham as her value chance on the program. And looking forward to hearing what Kendra's got to say about the rest of her rides there out of Riccarton. We have Invercargill to look forward to as well. The Greyhounds from that venue, 12 races. This is the weather and the track conditions for you, and temperature-wise,

0: looking at a low of 7 and a high of 12. Track conditions are good, Nick, and the sun is out and about, which is good to see. Some nice races to look forward to throughout the day there out of Ascot Park. And the man that's taking us through the program to try and find us a winner or two at the card is Aaron White. Aaron, a very good morning to you. What have you found today?
1: Yeah, of best bet of the day, we've got Gotcha Kane coming up in race 9. Reverting back to sprinting, I think, is the major key there. It's a short quote at $1.50. If he gets off the lids like he did over the 457 metres here back on the 20th of May, should take a power of beating for Callum Ware there. In the 9th, the Whisperer's Decision Time coming back in company into class 4. Low draw, another one for Callum Ware there at 2.10. And in race 5, if the favourite does things wrong, the other one that could pounce on that is the 3 Another Love. The favourite will be Opawa Leo, who's won 5 of 6, has had its win at Ascot Park. Another Love does have a better PB at Ascot Park than Opawa Leo, so if Leo was to bomb the start, $16 Another Love will have a wee play at that.
0: Like it, Aaron. Okay, we'll try and formulate some multis around what you're liking there, and maybe throw your long shot into a top three or top four line around your two others that you're pretty keen on. How do we get things going with 2 minutes out from the first and two greyhounds that are very well supported here? Homebush Tuckers, $2.30, and Nothing Formal sitting at $1.60.
1: Nothing Formal's having its first run here at Ascot Park. Homebush Tucker was very good winning there at Addington last time after being runner-up and behind Homebush Margo. We'll go back and have a look at the Addington win here. Box 2 rails up strongly here, so should get a similar sort of a run. Goes out one box today. Found the line really strongly, I thought, over the 295. Does come up nearly the 100 metres today. And as you can see, there was quite a big margin between it and third. So it's going to take a good dog to beat him. Nothing Formal has been racing over the longer trips there at Addington over the 525s. There's nothing sensational in the times just yet around the Fahey Wiley trained Kablen's dogs. So just starting to soften back in the market here to $1.95. Open 240. Now just comes out to even money. I did think Homebush Tucker would start favourite over Nothing Formal. I thought the bookies got that right in the early part, and it's starting to line up that way now with the betting here. So it's all around the 3 and the 7 here. BP in the opener, the 4 Homebush 20, has been racing well enough to be considered for the back end of your combinations. And the 8 Spicy Spencer, thought was a good third and behind Homebush Zuri on this track a couple of starts ago. That might be your value play for a top 3, in fact, at 250.
0: Yeah, that might be a way of playing it if you like in these two greyhounds, the 3 and the 7. Buy the same race multi and then you then find one other angle. So if it's both of them to run top 2, the 3 and the 7, and Spicy Spencer top 4 maybe. It pops out at $4.10 if you're looking away to try and work out a combo around these two favourites where Aaron's found at 3, 7, 4 and 8. And yeah, this market's just changing again with Tucker, who was 235 to 220, and Nothing Formal 240 to 175. So really bouncing between those greyhounds. Homebush 20 sits at 6.50, but that's on the ease after an opening line of $5. Aaron, we'll get to you for the first of 12 races here out of Ascot Park.
1: Yeah, thank you, BP, with the runners coming forward now. Homebush Remy has taken up its position. Down on the inside, our race favourite back into $1.65, Nothing Formal, the 7. So plenty of late support there for the Fahey Wiley trained runner. Just about there, the Ascot Park Tricode facility. Maidens, and they race straight to the early lead. Homebush Nolan from on the inside, Homebush Remy. Nothing Formal in the other favourite, Homebush Tucker in midfield as they turn off the back straight there, followed by Homebush 20, Miss Winter, Spicy Spencer as they come onto the turn. We're our leader, Homebush Remy up on the outside, Homebush Tucker looking for the way through, Homebush 20 and down the outside, Nothing Formal, Homebush Tucker, Homebush 20, Homebush Tucker beats Homebush 20. Nothing Formal will get up for third in front of Homebush Remy. Then back in the field, good go for that last position between Homebush Nolan. Back there, Miss Winter and Spicy Spencer. Homebush Tucker. Well, got out to a very nice 3.30 on the tote and $1.80 after a good victory at Addington last time. And John O'McInerney Jr., 1.56 for the season. He's got a big team in here today. There's certainly the kennel to follow. And dashes up nicely. Homebush 20's been a good run in defeat. Nothing formal there for a third. And then came the two Homebush Remy. 3.47 and 2 to open the day. Homebush Tucker, the Cabot dog out of Lady Sobers, Wild South Syndicate owned. Jonathan McInerney trained out of Darfield, and it's its second win at start five today. And from the traps, we've got a little bit of crossover there from Homebush 20 at the early stages. Rocketing to the early lead was Homebush Nolan. And then just got a beautiful run through here, Homebush Tucker, between Nothing Formal and Homebush Remy to have that nice ideal position at the top of the home straight. We start the day with a nice win there. I thought he'd start the favourite here, BP. So if you went a little bit of value hunting, you might have found a little in the first at 3.30, especially on the tote.
0: Yeah, you're right there, Aaron, with that money that was very strong for Nothing Formal, who is going to finish into that third position, and Homebush Tucker taking the race out and backing up what was a good win out of Addington recently. Race number two there from Ascot Park will be at 11 minutes past 12. Kendra Becker was the winner of the first race there out of Riccarton Park, and a jockey to follow throughout the rest of the day, that is for sure, Brittany, and I'm sure keen to be able to find out about that win in the first two aboard Bellaloose.
2: Yeah, absolutely, Brendan. It doesn't get a whole lot better than a winning start to the day, Kendra. And she'd been racing well and just looked ready to peak today, just back in grade a little bit. Super Ride By You, Lance, gave you a glowing report post-race as well, but she's a lovely mare.
3: Yeah, I love her. She's my favourite at home. Everyone knows her and knows that she's my wee little girl, so every win on her is super special. Obviously, was racing in quite good company on good tracks, and at 1400 metres, she just needed a couple of runs as well. Now up to the mile, but weaker back in the 75 grade. They gave me a pretty easy lead. No one really took me on, which is how she races best, and I just knew I was on the toughest horse out there.
2: Speaking of Lance, we had a quick chat post-race and he gave a glowing report of your progression overall. He mentioned the fact that when you joined the stable, you'd had the one win on the board. And I think the comment was, you stick with me and you'll be a leading apprentice in 3 years' time. Well, goodness me, you're having a great season overall. You might get there even quicker.
3: Yeah, definitely. I laughed at him when he told me that the very first day. I just honestly wanted my second win when I very first came down, and I got that very quickly and then progressed a lot, having just the best season. Didn't think in a million years the season would go as good as it has been. You know, kudos to Lance. He's kept me under his wing. He's given me all the feedback I've needed and always had my back, always given me the confidence to keep going and really push myself.
2: Speaking of this year, it's coming up 12 months, I believe, since your return after injury. And I was here that first day. It wasn't just a win on the board. I think it was a double from memory. And you were quite emotional considering what it took to get back after that injury. It seems like a long time ago now.
3: Yeah, it was 12 months ago now. I got back race day riding. It was hard. I think anyone that's been off for that significant long length of time knows it's very hard sitting around doing nothing. But it just gave me that much more motivation. And it's quite special because Bellaloose was one of those doubles. So to get her
0: Okay, look, we've just seemed to have just lost the audio there with Brittany and Kendra, so we'll look to try and rectify that as quick as possible. So Kendra riding the winner in the first race of the day there aboard Bellaloose. I'm keen to be able to find out what Kendra's liking for the rest of the program. Seven races still in front of us there.